0: of those around him saying they saved a little girl's life. An 18-year-old man's been charged with 9 offences after 10 people were injured while waiting to farewell the night's team bus. Authorities allege the P-plater was driving erratically before losing control at a roundabout in Wall's End, hitting the spectators. Adam Gausitz was standing next to the 5-year-old girl, who's now in a serious condition after being hit, and says he was amazed by how quickly everyone responded.
1: I obviously went over to them and helped them as best I could. I grabbed the other little girl that was, she'd got thrown all through the grass and into the bushes, and I picked her up and found her teddy bears. And there was people there that were off-duty police officers that were helping as well, and the people doing the CPR on the little girl was just unbelievable. She was gone, mate, and they brought her back.
0: Australian counter-terrorism agencies have launched an investigation into the accused Fly Dubai pilot hijacker. There are claims the pilot who stabbed his captain while en route to Israel may have studied engineering at a Victorian university. ASIO and the Australian Federal Police are examining whether the Omani national gained any local contacts or terrorist influences during his time in Australia. Bushfire season is officially launched in the nation's capital, and Canberrans are being urged to take simple steps towards emergency preparedness. The Emergency Services Agency has launched a new campaign. It's called Chat Plan Act, which aims to get locals to think about preparing their households for a possible fire. Minister for Emergency Services Marissa Patterson says it's all about getting locals to talk.
2: This is a community campaign that's all about preparedness. So we want to see the community have a chat to their neighbours, chat to their family, work out how they're going to develop a plan, and then how they will act on that plan.
0: Meantime, ACT State Emergency Services are urging all Canberrans to take care on the roads and stay away from floodwater following recent storms. More than 55 calls for assistance have been made across the territory over the past 48 hours after heavy rainfall. Incidents have included fallen trees, flooded garages, and water leaking through light fittings. The SES is urging people to secure loose items and move cars away from trees.
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0: Well, it's grand final day in Sydney, and the Roosters are aiming for a rare double. Troy Dodds reports.
4: More than 80,000 fans will pack into a core stadium tonight as the Sydney Roosters and Newcastle Knights do battle in Rugby League's season decider. The Roosters are looking for their first title since going back-to-back in 2018 and 19. For the Knights, it's been 25 years since they've lifted the trophy. The Roosters are clear favourites to win the match, but the Knights are clearly the sentimental pick across the Rugby League landscape. The NRLW grand final will also be played today, with the Roosters taking on the Broncos, giving the Roosters the chance to take out a rare double and win both the men's and women's premierships.
0: And Australian cricket icon Alan Border has warned South African players and crowds not to stir up Steve Smith as the ex-Aussie skipper prepares to face the Proteas in an away test series for the first time since the 2018 sandpaper ball tampering scandal. The 3 test matches start on Friday. That's the latest from the Capital Radio newsroom.
5: 2CC weather. Alexander Watson Insulation. Canberra's hot. Your house doesn't have to be.
0: A partly cloudy day today in Canberra, going for a top of 20 degrees. Got an overnight low of 7. Cloudy tomorrow and a top of 21. On Tuesday, a sunny day and a top of 22. Wednesday, another sunny day on the cards, and a top of 19.
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5: And we're into the last hour of the City News Sunday Roast on this Sunday morning, the 4th of October. And we're going to talk about the bushfire season because it was declared last week, of course. I think Thursday the 1st was... So it's all underway now. And I think it's timely we talk about what we should be doing about this time of the year. And Rowan Scott is Chief Officer with the ACT Rural Fire Service at ACT Emergency Services Agency. Rowan, it's good to see you. Thanks so much for coming in.
6: Good morning and good morning to your listeners. More than happy to come in and have a chat.
7: You'll be the happiest man having all that rain. The rest of Canberra's going, oh, God, it's raining. You'd be saying, oh, thank God,
5: I wasn't.
7: Raining.
5: I've got a garden.
6: Yeah, I had a full weekend of work in the garden, but, 60 mil, I think, was the last I saw.
7: Right.
6: I'll take that any day during the season. So, yeah.
7: Except there's a trick and a treat with rain, isn't there, that the fuel load is stimulated by more rain that in a few weeks' time you may have to deal with.
6: Yeah, I think our concern now will be grass growth. It was always going to be our biggest concern at the first half of the season, but now a good dump of rain the last 24 hours, 48 hours, some hot days, we're going to see really significant grass growth. So that'll be our challenge for the first part of the season.
5: Yeah, for grass growth, read fuel.
6: Correct, yeah. But you look on the flip side is, the RFS volunteers were enjoying the day at home, where our SES colleagues were out last night with over 60 jobs, so probably more. So it's a bit of a double edge. We are in the high-risk weather season, both storm and flood and fire, so good opportunity to prepare your property.
7: So let's get to that. What is Chat Plan Act?
6: So Chat Plan Act was launched on the first, same day as the season. That's our new campaign. So we've done a lot of research as to how we message and educate and engage with the community. And what came back was we were telling the community what we thought you were listening to. And a lot of the feedback was that our messaging really wasn't hitting the mark as to what to do to prepare to plan your family, your pets, your house, and then what actions to take. It was the messaging was there, but it really wasn't just resonating with the community. So we've got a whole new campaign. So chat, they have that chat with your family, your workplace, your street, as to what you're going to do. Make a plan. Are you going to stay and defend? Are you going to leave early? Where are you going to go to? What happens if for some reason the family's separated? Where's a meeting point? And then the action or the act is what actions are you going to take? So implement your plan. Being prepared early is the safest way. A fire is very confronting. Your adrenaline gets spiked. Your senses get overrun. It's noisy. It's smoky. It's hot. You're not going to make really informed decisions under those pressures. So have that discussion now. There's a lot of people on elevated days. They won't even be at home. They live in a bushfire-prone area, which, a lot of the ACT does. They'll leave for the day. They'll go to a shopping centre. They'll go to a family or friend who isn't in a bushfire-prone area. So it's just making those decisions that suit you as a family, because every family is different.
5: So I guess in the past, do you think there's been a sort of feeling of complacency among the populace?
6: Potentially, yeah. There has been a sense of that.
5: And I know we've had you in here. We've repeat these messages over and over again.
6: Yeah, and that's part of the reason we went and had a look at our whole campaign. We're constantly putting these messaging out. And we're not saying that Canberra isn't prepared. We just, when we do have those conversations, people weren't probably as prepared as what we'd like them to be. So that was the whole idea of sort of flipping the campaign, that the community informed us how the campaign should look. And I think it's a really successful outcome. You know, 2003 is still very prominent in people's minds, and we actually had a community exercise 2 weekends ago where we tested people's planning and the like. But we're a very transient community as well. There's been a lot of people that have come in to the ACT, which is fantastic. And there's a lot of people that don't realise that we do live in an area that's prone to bushfire. Bush capital for a reason. And our line in the last couple of weeks is we want to be the bush capital, not the bushfire capital. because we do. I live on the back of a reserve. I love being able to go out my back gate and walk over a nature reserve. They're a beautiful part of Canberra. They're deliberately designed that we can go and do that. So we can still enjoy that and still be safe and be prepared.
7: But, Rowan, I've never had any trouble with your messaging. It's very simple. Plan.
6: Yeah.
7: Before anything happens. So the chat plan act thing is wasted on me, because I understand empirically what you were talking about.
6: Correct.
7: However, we mentioned about the complacency. There are people, and I'm no different, who live in a suburban street. It could be in Fisher, it could be in Canberra, it could be in Dunlop, could be anywhere.
1: No, in his case, it's a posh street.
7: The point is that it doesn't matter where you are. There's a kind of, it won't happen to me because I'm in this street.
6: And it's 100%.
7: Is that a fair thing to be complacent about?
6: Yeah, definitely. Or it's interesting, some of the research out of Victoria post the 2009 Black Saturday fires, they went back and interviewed people that actually had lost houses and were impacted, and they didn't think it would happen to them again. It's happened once, it's not going to happen again. So it's that, we just need to be consistently reminding people. You know, you talk about a lot of Canberrans that may not be on the reserve
7: That's
6: side,
7: right. Yeah.
6: But 2-3 streets in, if not more, I mean, embers can travel kilometres. Mm. So even if we do have a fire under some strong winds, those embers, which are technically a very small fire, one ember all it takes to get into your gutter. So that's why we're really encouraging everyone to consider that preparedness for your property. And it's also a double-edged. Clean your gutters out to prevent fires, but also prevent the flood impacts from a severe storm.
7: That doesn't matter.
1: I was going to say, well, you're gearing up for the season, obviously, or you have been gearing up and you're ready for it. How are you equipped?
6: Very well. So I would say that the ACT RFS is well resourced. We've got really good vehicles. We've got great volunteers. That's our number one resource. And those volunteers are year round. They train weekly, fortnightly, depends on what brigade you're with. They're available year round. There's always something happening in that space. If they're not doing fires, they're doing hazard reductions, they're helping the SES. We've sent people to Canada and the US this year. So we're constantly in preparedness phase. Now, if anything, is more our downtime. So this is where the brigades will go out and share our message in a preparedness to the community. There's a lot of community events organised, and they are now waiting for something to start. So whether that's in the ACT or we go and assist our cross-border partners. But really well resourced, like I said, but we've got a really strong membership with years of experience. All those newer ones have got a lot of enthusiasm and a lot of mentoring that can be passed down to them as well.
1: You mentioned hazard reduction. Are you satisfied with the level of hazard reduction you've been able to achieve?
6: Yeah, it's an interesting thing. A lot of the media picks up on hazard reduction as in they look at burning. So burning's only one tool that we've got. There's physical removal where crews from Parks and Conservation Service go out and physically remove that leaf litter and dead branches and the like. There's grazing. So if you look at the rural landholders in the ACT, there's most of our urban interface is surrounded by a farming network somewhere. So the work that those farmers do is never really appreciated for the reduction of fire. So they're actually stopping that spread of fire through their property under the Farm Firewise program.
7: Well, by grazing.
6: Yeah, grazing.
7: Keeping the
6: grazing keeps the
7: grass down.
6: The pastures and that down. And every farm in the ACT has what we call a Farm Firewise program, which talks about fire entering and leaving properties. And they do a phenomenal amount of work that really goes unrecognised from the rural landholders. We've got slashing, so out there physically slashing the grass to keep it down, and chemical treatment's another one, so just spraying to keep weeds and the like down.
7: It's not very glamorous, is it?
6: No, where fire, where people see smoke and think, oh, yes, they're doing something, where unfortunately hazard reduction burning is a really tight, controlled activity where obviously introducing fire into the landscape, which is a risk. Mm. But we don't want smoke impacts into the community because
5: it's a bit hard to avoid.
6: Yeah, it is. So we've got to do it
5: under
6: certain...
5: Whether smoke, there's fire.
6: I've got to do it under certain weather conditions. So yeah. We look for the right wind patterns. We don't want to burn it too hot because it can damage the environment. We don't want to burn it too cool because it may not achieve the outcome. But, we're starting to do a lot more with the Indigenous community with their cool burning. And when I say cool burning for them, it is that mosaic and more frequent burning to reduce the fuels. So there's a lot more that we probably don't appreciate or celebrate with that risk reduction activities. It's just burning is what people tend to
7: say. Well, it's good insurance. It helps.
6: Yeah. Correct, yeah.
1: We used to call it back burning in my day, back then.
7: Oh, that's right.
1: And that was a sort of, and I noticed, you know, tell me if this is myth or fact, but there was a lot of pressure from conservationists, you know, that were jumping in, and perhaps I'll say it, the Greens used to hate this idea of backburning or hazard reduction.
6: Yeah. And it's still
1: have they woken up to it yet?
6: It's still there's still two sides to the argument. And both are quite valid in their arguments, as, you know, burning, if it's burnt too hot, can have an impact on the environment. Mm. Burnt too frequently, it can change the ecosystem. You don't do it, then you've got increased fuel load. So there's definitely a good argument from both sides. There's definitely a meeting of the middle that we need to be doing as, you know, land managers or fire services and the rural landholders as well. But ACT, I think we've probably got one of the better systems. We work very closely with our rural landholders, our Parks and Conservation Service, because we've all got a vested interest in the ACT, where if you look at the bigger jurisdictions, there's industry influence, there's a bigger scale. Yeah. Where here we're one government and we're quite well connected.
1: Quite often if there's a major fire somewhere, if they had it backburned, if they had it done hazard reduction, it wouldn't have been so bad.
6: Yeah. Well, And you talk about where do you burn, because we monitor our risk and everything else, but then you've got that ember attack like I spoke about earlier. So, you could have a fire a couple of kilometres away and we've burnt between that fire and the urban interface, but those embers are still impacting the community. So we still just need to be prepared for everything and not be complacent that it won't happen to us.
1: Okay, we'll take a break. Rowan Scott, Chief Officer with the ACT Rural Fire Service, is our guest in the studio. Back in a moment.
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0: And Ron Scott is our guest in the studio. Ron, how would you describe the oncoming season? Would you say it's average or...?
1: Average. So we've declared the forthcoming season to be average. And what does that mean, people ask?
2: What does it mean?
0: I was going to ask, what does it mean?
1: Yeah, and it is, we're either below average, average or above average. Yeah. So for us, it means we're not entering the season under prolonged drought conditions like we had in 2019, 2020. Mm. We've got good fuel moisture content. We've got good soil moisture. And our heavier fuels aren't readily available now. They'll come on a bit later into the year. So,
2: but we're facing El Nino.
1: Yeah, correct.
2: And that suggested, what did you were telling me during the break, higher temperatures day and night.
1: Correct. So,
2: but you're only saying we're going to what, an average season?
1: Yeah. The reason we're still at average is we haven't got that drying conditions pre-coming to the season, so...
2: But you know it's coming.
1: Yeah, we know it's coming.
2: Oh, you haven't got it going in.
1: Correct, yeah. And we'll assess that. We have what we call our summer outlook, which gets released around December. So if we see a really strong drying trend, we may increase that, but it's probably unlikely at this stage, particularly with after our recent rain, which has been great. Mm. But those above-average temperatures during the day and the above-average temperatures at night... are a bit of a concern for us. It means that nighttime temperatures being elevated, our fuels don't have that recovery cycle where the higher humidity and the lower temperatures then add that into the fuels. But it means that now having a 24-hour period where the temperatures are going to be elevated, our fuels remain in that state of dryness. So
2: the risk goes higher.
1: Correct, yeah. And there's no real long outlook for rain. So at the moment, there's an average potential for rain in spring, but the longer-term outlook for summer is it's going to be hotter temperatures and below-average rainfall.
2: We were talking earlier about, I'll describe it as urban complacency, and you mentioned about the readiness of the brigades and you're very proud of the volunteers, but it occurred to me that they can't be everywhere. And sometimes I've seen the message, get out of your suburb. If you stay, we can't help you.
1: Correct.
2: I mean, that's tough love, isn't it?
1: It is, and that's why we're really strongly encouraging that that conversation now. You know, if you've got a plan that if a fire does start in your street or your vicinity that you're going to leave, then leave early. Do your preparedness activities, so, you know, wrangle the cats, grab your important documents, get in the car and leave. There is going to be a point in time where it's actually too dangerous to leave. We will tell you to shelter in place. So really that's that whole, have that chat, have that plan and then take your actions.
2: All right, so I'm sitting at the kitchen table. We don't know anything about fires. We don't know how to manage them. We don't know how to put a fire plan together. We know how to run away and we know we take a bag of photographs and we don't need photographs anymore, but papers you need and clear off. That's a human reaction. But when you say make a plan, how do I do that? I've got no expertise in fire, whether to stay or run.
1: Yeah, so if you go to the ESA website, it's got a really good suite of resources there. And part of this new campaign, that Chat Plan Act, there's actually documents there that really talk you through step by step on what your plan is. The plan might be to stay and defend. So if you are going to stay and defend your property, you know, what do you need to do that? You know,
2: oh, so you're not judgmental about that.
1: No. You know, staying defending is a very proactive tool, but you need to be able to do it in a safe way. So firefighters wear particular clothing. So if you are going to stay and defend, make sure you've got long, you know, natural fibre and clothing. You've got eye protection. You know, you've got a face mask. You've got a hose that reaches every corner of your property, multiple hoses in that sense. So staying defending definitely is an option, but make sure you're prepared. And make sure you're also physically prepared, also mentally. It's very confronting. It can be quite challenging. And that's why we say to people, leave early or stay and defend and make sure you're prepared to do that.
0: What about on the other side of the coin, Rowan, where, you know, you say, we want you to clear out, we want you to evacuate, get away. People say, no, I want to stay and fight and that's all there is to it.
1: Yep.
0: Have you got the power to say, no, bugger off?
1: Well, not in that sense, but if

0: people do stay and defend, that's and they're well prepared, that's one house that we may not have to look at. So we you know, as we mentioned earlier, that there isn't a truck to go to every property. But if we know that a house is well prepared, they've got residents that they're going to stay and defend, and those people are well prepared, we can still keep an eye on that property, but then move on to others where there may be no one there. And you know, firefighters, unfortunately, over the years have had to make those decisions that they're a crew of five in a tanker. They can only protect X amount of houses. A house that's not well prepared compared to a house that is well prepared is easily defendable and safer for the firefighters. They unfortunately have to make those decisions. So, again, it's that shared responsibility, a well-prepared property. Or if you are going to stay and defend, make sure you're well prepared too, because you know, we don't want anyone to be injured or put in that place.
1: But you don't actually have the power to move people on, do you?
0: No, no. Forced evacuations is the last thing that we would want to do, and that's why we really want to encourage people to have your plan and do it early.
1: We hope by the time it goes to that stage, they'd want to get out anyway.
0: Correct. Yeah. Or it might be you need to shelter in place, and that's where. Part of that planning cycle is nowhere to go to get that key information. Fires near me, the ACT Emergency Services incidents page, you know, and follow those messages. We're giving you those messages for a reason, and we're asking you to comply to those as soon as possible, because they're issued in a timely manner to protect yourself, your family, your pets and your neighbours.
2: Now, this is my plan. I don't have to register it with anybody.
0: No.
2: So your crews have no idea who's, unless they're standing in the garden with a hosepipe in their hands, in natural fibre clothes and a decent hat. You don't know from one house to the other who's staying and who's going?
0: No, because every house is so different, and it can vary from, you know, week to week, month to month, depending on what time of the year we're in. So at the moment, school holidays. A family's plan may be different during the school holidays as to what it would be during a school day or a weekend versus a weekday. So it's quite specifically tailored to you as an individual and your family, and to some cases your street. We really encourage those neighbours to talk as well, because a couple of neighbours might be able to work together to defend multiple properties or prepare multiple properties. You know, a working bee along the street could be a really good opportunity to engage with one another, but also then reduce that risk. We don't keep a copy because it's a living document. It's constantly should be reviewed and changed where needed.
2: Okay.
1: Well, it's good to see you, Rowan, and especially at the beginning of the fire season, bushfire season. All we can say is we wish you a peaceful bushfire season.
0: And for me, just a big thank you to our volunteers. I couldn't do what they do without them, but also their support network, their family, friends and their employers, which
1: you're looking for
0: which
1: more?
0: Really helped them. So we'll be doing a recruitment round towards the end of this season. But our colleagues in the SES have just started their recruitment round as well. So really, it's a great opportunity. You meet some amazing people, and we really want our membership to reflect our community.
2: Any age?
0: No, as long as you're over 16, you don't have to be a frontline firefighter.
2: So you'll find a job.
0: Yeah, there is a lot that we can have people do to support our firefighters, or obviously you can be on the front line on the end of a hose. Mm.
1: Thanks, Rowan. Good to see you.
0: Thanks, not a problem.
1: Rowan Scott is Chief Officer at the ACT Rural Fire Service at ACT Emergency Services Agency. It's 11:30. We'll take a break and back in just a tick.
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1: It's 27 minutes away from midday. Let's check the news headlines once again. And Jeff Tyler is with us in the studio.
11: Thanks, Rod. Witnesses have praised the people that assisted the injured after a car accident involving Newcastle Knights supporters, saying they saved a little girl's life. An 18-year-old man's been charged with 9 offences after 10 people were injured while waiting to farewell the Knights team bus. Authorities allege the P-plater was driving erratically before losing control at a roundabout, hitting the spectators. One witness was standing next to the 5-year-old, who's now in a serious condition after being hit. He says he was amazed by how quickly everyone responded. In other news, the road transport industry is warning Christmas shopping will be extra expensive this year if nothing is done to combat rising fuel prices. The National Road Transport Association is asking the federal government to temporarily adjust the heavy vehicle road user charge to take pressure off freight operators as diesel prices soar. Surely Albanese team introduced the excise again. Sure, they've got to bring it in.
1: I think there was a thing that if it went over $100 a barrel,
11: yeah,
1: I think it automatically comes in, doesn't it?
2: No.
1: Well, I think they were trying to get that.
2: They did. Yeah. It was the one-off for the circumstance they were in last time.
1: Well, I mean, the EU is just, or the European countries have just released reserves of about $100 million, $100 million barrels of oil.
2: Yes.
1: And they say that'll put downward pressure on the prices here.
2: Yes. Well, Chris Bowen, your friend, said...
1: Why do you spoil my morning?
2: I said there was likely to be no difference.
11: No one's friend at the moment.
2: No difference locally.
1: Yeah. Oh, that means there'll be a whole lot of difference if he said it.
11: And finally, witnesses are being asked to come forward with any information relating to the damage of 2 buildings in Belconnen Thursday night. So it happened between 7 and 9.30pm on Thursday. 2 incidents of criminal damage occurred at the buildings on Emu Bank and Benjamin Way. At both locations, ball bearings were used to impact shop front windows. No one was harmed, but police say they are seeking for witnesses and dash cam footage of the area during those times.
2: There's a lovely quaint phrase there, impact. Do they go through the glass?
11: I don't know. There's
2: damage.
11: It's a funny
2: word,
11: you would assume.
2: Throwing firing a ball bearing to a window is likely to do more than impact.
11: I don't know if the ball bearings have gone through the glass, but there's definitely smashed glass in the area and damage to the buildings as well. But as I mentioned earlier, the police aren't sure what it was that catapulted the ball bearing from.
1: What is the correct word? Come on, let's settle. What is the correct word?
2: What? Projectile.
1: Projectile,
11: It might have been a slingshot, that's my guess. Oh, it was some sort of a slingshot.
1: Well, you used to be able to get those little sort of
2: air gunny things.
1: Air gun things, yeah.
11: They should. That actually can be quite dangerous if it hits a human. Yeah. Anyway, so police, if you're in the area, on it's just near where the skate park is in Belconnen, near the Maccas. If you're in the area on Thursday night and you saw any suspicious behaviour or got dash cam footage, give the police a call. Give them a hand.
2: Yeah.
11: There you go. That's the wrap. I'll have those stories and a whole lot more at midday.
1: Right? I'm sure you will.
11: It's been great working with you, and it's great to see you back in town.
1: It's good to be back too.
11: All right.
1: I had to come back to repair all the damage. No, I can't say that because Joe did a marvellous job.
2: He did.
1: He did a fantastic job. The poor bugger worked 7 days a week to do it. All right.
11: Thanks, Jeff.
1: Heading towards 16 degrees at the moment, heading for 20. We'll take a break and we'll come back and talk to an author, an unusual sort of author.
2: Yeah, really, it seems like an author with a bit of character.
1: I had a chat to him on the phone last week and I think we're in for a nice characterised half hour or best part.
2: Well, okay.
1: We'll do that after the break.
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1: It's 20 minutes to midday, and finally in the program this morning, we have an author.
2: An author.
1: We haven't had an author for a little while. Well, I haven't been here for a while, so you probably have.
2: Yeah.
1: But George Kiriakou is author of a book called The Outback Redemption. Set in the majestic outback Kimberley region in WA, 82-year-old George is having a crack at being an author. G'day, George. How are you?
19: Good morning. How are you? Am I talking to Ian or Rod?
1: No, you're talking to Rod.
2: He's the good-looking one.
19: G'day, Rod. How are you?
2: I'm Ian. Hi, George.
19: Hi, Ian. Thank you for having me on, guys.
2: Well, you say that now, but in your begging letter for an interview, you said, and we don't have many of these people on our program, by the way. You may be the first. You said, "I'm an ordinary man who is unknown. I'm not a person of notoriety. I haven't killed anyone or robbed a bank." Well, thanks for talking to us, George. That'll do. But you wrote a book.
19: I'm glad you brought that up because the reason I did that was that you know, I know being an author, it's a very, very competitive industry. There's millions of books released every year and success is not guaranteed. and you reach out and you try to get traction to as many people as you can without any success. I mean, you don't even get people replying. And I got really disappointed when in the Melbourne papers last week there was an article about the wife of a famous criminal who decided to write a children's book, and she's avoided down and she gets television interviews and radio airplay, and here's ordinary people like me trying like and we can't make it.
1: I thought it was quite funny when I tried
19: maybe,
1: to get on.
19: Maybe I've got to rob a bank or become a drug addict to get some traction.
1: Well, I'll tell you what, just a quick hint on media relations, get that Rottweiler off your phone. It took me ages to get through to you the other day.
19: Yes, I do apologise for that. No, I was doing some babysitting duties with my partner out in the sticks in Melbourne, out of suburbs, and the Rottweiler was going. I apologise.
2: So George, you say in the note that given your great age, you're told that you're on the downhill side of the mountain. What was the inspiration for suddenly popping up with a novel? And we'll get to the novel in a moment, but...
19: Look, I was married for 48 years to a lady who was diagnosed with multiple myeloma, and I cared for her as a personal carer for almost 14 years. Mm. And when she passed, I'd lost the purpose. I had nearly lost the purpose of living because I had something to do every day looking after Nerol.
2: Yes, you're unemployed.
19: Well, I'm retired now. I've been retired for many years, but I met a wonderful lady called Hazel Edwards, OAM, who's an renowned Australian author who wrote the children's book There's a Hippopotamus Sitting on My Roof Eating Cake. And Hazel is a very good friend of my partner, and she came to my place where I am, and she noticed some photographs I had of my parents from Greece married. When they got married, my mother was 16 and my father was 18 in traditional Greek uniform, and she asked me questions, and I started telling her about my family and how my grandfather came to Australia in 1926. And she said, George, you've got to write about it. And she was running a course called Complete Your Book in a Year, and she gifted me a spot on it, and I did that. And as a result of that, I actually produced a self-production of a family history and memoir called If the Shoe Fits. And that was because of Hazel, because I spent my career in the Australian footwear industry, and hence the title, If the Shoe Fits. Hazel was the inspiration for that, and she's the one that said, you have a gift for storytelling. I want you to keep on going. And in 2023, my partner, Aileen, were traveling through the Kimberley on one of those fancy coach tours, and I've never seen anything as majestically beautiful. I don't want to sound like I'm working for the West Australian Tourist Board.
1: We did wonder.
19: It was just a beauty. And I used to travel about 40 times a year for 30 years in the shoe business. I was a marketing director of a shoe manufacturer, so I did a lot of traveling, but I'd never seen anything as majestically beautiful as the Kimberley. And during that trip, I got this idea of inspiration to write my first novel, which is called The Outback Redemption.
2: It's a murder. It's a murder mystery, isn't it?
19: It's a murder mystery, yes. It's a story of a couple who have a child, and the child grows into a beautiful intellectual, and she gets murdered during a trip through the Kimberley. And after decades, their parents of secrets, their parents meet to seek redemption, the truth, because they believe it wasn't an accident, as the coroner said, it was murder. So they set out on a journey to get redemption for their daughter's murder, and they do in the end get redemption.
1: Well, that's the sort of contradiction in itself, because you say, you went on this beautiful tour through the Kimberleys. Oh, look at that beautiful country. Wouldn't it be a good place for a murder?
2: That's a good spot for a body.
19: when you visit some of those places, and some of those, I don't know if you've been there, but it is just, it's twice the size of England. It's just untamed, and the rugged beauty of it. And I thought to myself, if someone did commit a murder here, no one would ever find them. Like, they just get lost. And that was where the plot for the story began. And I was grateful for Hazel Edwards' inspiration to keep on going, because since then I've actually I've got another book being
1: You're now prolific.
19: And yes, and a children's picture storybook also. So I've in 5 years of writing, I've got three books on the go, which I think I'm pretty chuffed about. I'm pretty proud for my daughter and my grandkids. That, well, you know, at 83,
1: I think her name was Hazel. When Hazel said to you, "You're a storyteller," was it Hazel that said that?
19: Mm. Yeah. Hazel said that. My wife put it more. I better not say it on radio, but she said, "You can tell a story because you're such a good bullshit artist."
2: Thank goodness you didn't say that on radio.
1: Yeah, we just dumped you anyway, so it's all right.
19: Hazel Edwards
1: the question I was going to ask you is, what was the transition from being able to tell a good story and actually write a good story?
19: I think Hazel's words were that I have compassion in my background, being of a European nature. You know, we come out here, and I don't know if I can say to you that, but when we first came to Australia in 1956, 16 of us lived in a house behind my grandfather's barber shop, and we used to go up to the local milk bar with my grandfather, give us some loose change from, and the guy who had the milk bar was a famous VFL footballer. And his famous words every time we'd go there was, "What are you little dago bastards want today?" We learned how to put up with, they call it racism today, but we just copped it on the chin and got on with it.
1: Well, there's a very famous Italian guy, Vince, whatever his name is, has made a career out of that sort of thing.
2: Yes. The comedian.
19: At 13, my grandfather uttered 9 words that changed my life. He said, "George, no more school, go and get a job." So you learn to go. You don't have an education, but you attend the University of Life, which is a great educator.
2: Yeah.
19: And hence, you know, I'm able now to put the passion that I've always had, which is telling stories, into print. And luckily, I've had three picked up, but getting traction for it's the difficult part, you know, because you're unknown, people won't even talk to you, let alone give you...
1: We're talking to you. What's wrong with you?
2: Yeah. Stop whinging.
1: We're going to stop talking to you for about 2.5 minutes while we take a commercial break. you can take a breath. We'll take a commercial break.
19: No problem.
1: I figured you'd breathe through your ears anyway. We'll be right back with you, George.
2: Thanks, George.
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1: And George Kiriakou, author of The Outback Redemption, a book which he just released, is on the line with us from Melbourne. George, you're still there?
19: Yes, I am.
1: Well, that's encouraging. Because we had no one to talk to for the next 10 minutes.
19: Oh, thanks a lot.
1: Okay, Ian, you had
2: George, when you were in the shoe business marketing shoes, you said you travelled a lot. The sense of travel and what one observes and sort of takes on subliminally and emotionally through travel, does any of that come back in your writing? Do you lean into anything like that?
19: Oh, absolutely. In the days when I was in the shoe business in my working life, the factory or the manufacturer that I worked for used to produce 20,000 pairs of shoes a week. So a million pairs of shoes a year were all made domestically. We had last makers, heel makers, all of that, all the side products. But in those days, there was no internet, as we know, and no pinging of telephones. And the only way you could get the ideas is to travel. So you spent sometimes 4 to 6 weeks away, and certainly things that you experience in your travel, you're able to draw on in your writing. I find the joys of the travel that I did very, very rewarding for when I want to think about a story. And, so, yes, to answer your question, I do find it very, very powerful.
1: Hence the saying, George, time wounds all heels.
19: Thank you.
2: Only a cobbler.
19: Are you sure you're not the comedian?
2: George, it's killing me. The company, is it Barter Shoes?
19: No, it was called Cadet Shoes.
2: Cadet?
19: They're a family-owned business, and when I joined them, the government of that time, I think it was the Whitlam government, just reduced tariffs by 25 or 30% and decimated about 15 or 20 local manufacturers because they couldn't compete with the local imports. So I joined the company and we had to change direction. We had to get out of the volume stuff that you sold to Kmart and, you know, the budget people and develop new brands, which we did. I had the ability to connect with people. The son of the owner was a very, very, and I love him dearly, he was a very talented man, but he just didn't have the interaction with people. He found it difficult to interact with people. Mm. So I came on board and we were able to change the direction of the company, and we then became one of the top suppliers of footwear to the Australian footwear industry.
2: Well, how about that?
1: Okay, so you mentioned a couple of other books you got on the go. Let's give them a plug while we've got a couple of minutes up our sleeve.
19: Yeah, well, the book I have out now called The Outback Redemption is available on Amazon and Booktopia and selected bookstores. And I'd love your listeners to go to the local library and ask them to put it into the collection if they can. I do have my second book called Smoking Tunnels, due out later this year. And that's a book it's actually based in an aged care facility. And it's based on the illicit tobacco trade that's raging in around Australia and in Melbourne at the moment. This aged care facility has direct access to some tunnels which three criminal gangs are fighting for control of because they want to store their cigarettes in all the tunnels under Melbourne.
1: You don't lack imagination, do you?
19: Yeah, and my children's book is, a children's picture book is called Elvis and Buddy, the Talking Socks, and that's a really, I love that book. It's a really good
1: book. Well, you've got to love it, you wrote it.
19: No, well, I actually illustrate all the pictures as well, so I'm not just a pretty face guy.
2: I'll say.
1: Oh, really? You did the pictures?
19: I did the pictures as well, and the publisher, which is a British publisher, the local publisher weren't giving me a go, and luckily all you need is one to become an author. The Pegasus, in a UK publisher, have published all three books for me, which I'm very grateful for.
1: Well, for someone who reckons he's on a downhill side of the mountain, you're doing pretty damn well.
19: Well, no, I'm going to stop climbing, that's why.
1: Well, look, we'll look out for these books. When you get your next one published, let's talk again.
19: I'd love to do that. Thank you very much for your time. I really enjoyed it.
1: That's all right. You got my number. Give us a ring.
19: No problem. Thank you.
1: Good on, George. Thanks, mate.
2: Thanks, George.
1: Bye. George Kiriakou. That sounds like a fantastic book.
2: The Ordinary Man.
1: The Ordinary Man.
2: George.
1: No, but the book itself.
2: Yes,
1: the,
2: it
1: the
2: does.
1: Outback Redemption. Might have to pick up a copy. Mm. Yeah, George, that makes you happy.
2: One.
1: You're still there.
2: Ask the library for it.
1: Yeah. Where are we up to?
2: We're about to say goodbye.
1: I think we should say goodbye. Mm. I've only just said good day.
2: Get in the swing of it, Ron.
1: I hope you've enjoyed the program this morning, folks. We'll be back to do it again next Sunday morning between 9 and midday, hopefully.
2: Oh, we've got some good guests.
1: We have too. We've got a couple lined up already.
2: Yes, we do.
1: We're winning. Have a good week, folks, and we'll catch up next week. Bye.

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6: It's 15 degrees in Canberra, a top of 20 today, partly cloudy. The Capital Radio Newsroom, good afternoon. I'm Jeff Tyler. An 18-year-old man is now before the court, charged with 9 offences after a car was driven into a crowd of Newcastle NRL fans. Thousands of supporters had gathered in Wall's End to wave off players, heading to the grand final when the driver lost control and ploughed into them, injuring 10 people. Among the victims are a 67-year-old man and a 5-year-old girl who were both left fighting for life in hospital. Assistant Police Commissioner David Waddle has told Nine their conditions have since improved.
7: Our two most serious victims are now listed as serious but stable, so some improvement in their conditions, but obviously not out of the woods yet. We've still got another 4 in hospital, including the 31-year-old, and 3 others in all in stable conditions, a 2-year-old, a 5-year-old and a 48-year-old.
6: Federal police and intelligence authorities are probing Australian connections to the co-pilot accused of trying to crash a Fly Dubai service travelling to Israel. Victoria's Joint Counter-Terrorism Team is investigating online records indicating the suspect previously lived and studied in the state. Emirati prosecutors are labelling the mid-flight attack as an attempted terrorist act. Australia is working to bolster its trade relationship with Japan and position itself as a safe harbour for middle power investment. Federal Treasurer Jim Chalmers will promote Australia as a renewable energy powerhouse and a leader in artificial intelligence when he meets with investors and businesses and business leaders this weekend. He's told the ABC he's hoping to strengthen bilateral ties.
8: It's an outstanding relationship and we intend to make it even stronger. This will be a big opportunity for me to meet with my counterpart, with 30 CEOs from some of the biggest and most important companies in the world, and with investors who control something like $4 trillion of assets. It's all about boosting investment.
6: And Canberrans woke up to a wet and gloomy day yesterday, one that broke records. Caitlin Lewis reports.
9: Canberra Airport recorded 45 millimetres of rain in the 24 hours to 9 a.m. October 3rd, making yesterday the wettest day of 2026 so far, and the wettest since September 11 last year. The Bureau of Meteorology says it was also the wettest October day in 50 years. The nation's capital was on the edge of a trough moving through inland New South Wales from the northwest, and heavier falls and storms hit areas just outside the border like Yass and Gundagai. The rain is set to ease off today. Caitlin Lewis, Capital Radio News.
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6: 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It's $2.38 at the Metro in Scullin and $2.40 at the 7-Eleven in Phillip.
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6: Well, more than 80,000 fans will pack into Accor Stadium tonight as the Roosters and Newcastle Knights do battle in Rugby League season decider. The Roosters are looking for their first title since going back-to-back in 2019. For the Knights, though, it's been 25 long years since they've lifted the trophy. And in the AFLW, the Saints have hit rock bottom with their club's lowest ever score of 31-1 against the Bulldogs. That's the latest from the Capital Radio newsroom.
0: 2CC weather. Alexander Watson Insulation. Canberra's cold. Your house doesn't have to be.
6: A partly cloudy day today and a top of 20. Got an overnight low of 7, a possible shower tomorrow and a top of 20. Tuesday, mostly sunny and a top of 22 degrees. On Wednesday, a sunny day and a top of 18.
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0: across Australia, it's back to Weekends with Luke Grant.
1: Hello there. Thank you for tuning in. We normally say good afternoon, but we can't quite do that anymore because of those bloody idiots. Nice to have your company on 2GB in Sydney, where it's just gone midday. Hello there. Sunny, beautiful day, 25 the top today. Absolutely stunning tomorrow. A possible shower and 23 degrees. Late morning in Brisbane. Cloud clearing, 27. Nice. Tomorrow, partly cloudy, 28 degrees in the River City. And our listeners on 2CC in Canberra, welcome. For the first time today, 20 partly cloudy today, cloudy and 21 tomorrow. In fact, this week in Canberra, it is basically a dry week and tops in the low 20s. So that doesn't sound too bad, does it? Our quiz today, I want to give you the final question so we can find ourselves a winner before we're done. And don't forget, the boys will be here with the continuous call team after our next news break. And three grand finals for you today. And the final one being, of course, the Chooks and the Knights. The NRLW before that, the Chooks and the Bronx. But our quiz, we're playing for a double pass to see Lifestyle and Adventure Show October 16 to 18 at Camden Bicentennial Equestrian Park, lifestylepromotions.com.au or the gates for tickets. And in Brisbane, we've got a 4BC prize pack for you. Question three is, which famous Dutch painter inspired Don McLean's song Vincent? Hey, there you are. We'll play later in the hour. Don't call now. Look at you calling now. Cheats. Not now. Well, today's the day the Sydney Roosters and the Knights do battle tonight, the grand final at Accor. To help preview the match, I'm joined by Maddie Campbell from Betr, breaking down where all that punter's money is heading for the biggest day in the rugby league calendar. G'day, Maddie.
2: Hello to you, Luke. And yes, the punters have decided that the Sydney Roosters are the team to beat. They've been rock solid all week. They're $1.45 and the Knights are $2.80. The line in the game, it's a 7.5-point start for the Roosters. And most people are thinking they're going to win pretty comfortably. The best backed in the margins is the Roosters at 13-plus at $2.55. Now, on grand final day, the Clive Churchill medal is always very popular with punters. Sam Walker is a short price favourite at $4.50. Ooh. Kalyn Ponga, $7. Jimmy Tedesco is also $7. Dale Cherry Evans is $8. Then you're up to $14 for Sharp and Sandon Smith at $15. And for the first try scorer, no surprise that Nwaka Nwatawazi, I never get that right, but I try my best.
1: What? Hang on a second. What the hell was that?
2: Marky Mark, we call him.
1: That's the one.
2: $7.50.
1: Hey, Maddie, seriously, before you go on with try scorers, $7 bucks for Ponga, and a lot of people, you know, they see the fairy tale. If Newcastle win, Ponga's got to get that. That's, again, gamble responsibly, but that's significant, isn't it?
2: It is. I think, personally, Sam Walker's a bit short at $4.50.
1: Oh, hang on. Not everyone's tall.
2: I think that fairy tale that you're talking about, a lot of neutral supporters are looking for that, aren't they?
1: Yeah, they are.
2: Given that it's been so long.
1: Yes.
2: And the other market, you talked about the earlier game for the NRLW. It's also almost identical, Luke. The women are $1.45 and the Broncos are $2.75. And again, it's 7.5 points is the start that the Roosters women get. So very similar story there.
1: Brilliant. Nice work, Maddie Campbell. Nice to chat, mate.
2: Always a pleasure, Luke.
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1: Now, plenty of text messages today, for which we say thank you. Cherie says, Luke, like our 2032 Olympic emblem, in today's world, nothing can be kept secret. Thank you, Cherie. Yes, it was meant to be revealed a day at a time, almost like a bit of a treasure hunt, the emblem for the Olympic Games. I think what they were doing is they were traversing around the great state of Queensland, and they get someone important to find another piece and go, oh, what's this? Oh, it's another piece of the emblem. Oh, wow, what does it mean? And then, you know, they reveal it tomorrow. Well, unfortunately, the good burgers at the bog the Brisbane Olympic Games, BOG, the Bog, they put a picture up online and people saw it and it revealed to be a cockatoo. Someone very clever or someone with AI has superimposed Pauline Hanson's head under the plumage, and it looks like a red hare. So the emblem of the Bog, they've turned into Pauline Hanson. Very, very clever. I think what they're doing with that AI gear is entertaining and very dangerous. Thank you, Cherie. Nice to hear from you. Felicity, the two Murrays coming back, Luke. No, we've got the great Trent Nikolic on air in Afternoons Over Summer. He starts next weekend, Felicity. You hear Trent often fill in for me here, so he'll be on air from 1 o'clock, midday in Brisbane, from next weekend on Weekend Afternoons. And before we get Jim Haynes in here, and today we're talking grand final memories. I can't wait to do that. We're doing that today with Jim. I mentioned Alan McKean as my favourite Rooster player. Well, certainly as a kid. Hard to go past the great Freddie. But Alan McKean was certainly it. He came to the Roosters from the Wollongong in 1967. He played one reserve grade game, then made his first grade debut in round two. He was first choice fullback for most of the next seven seasons. He played finals in each of his first two seasons, one of the most reliable goal kickers of the era. In his test debut, he played one test match. It was picked for Australia, the 1970 Ashes test. It was the deciding test. He kicked seven goals. Sadly, Australia still lost the test and the series. In 1972, he passed Dave Brown's club points record, which had stood for 31 years. He finished on 903 first grade points by the end of 73. That record stood for 33 years until Fitzy passed it in 2005. In 72, it was a big year. He led the competition in scoring with 220 points. In the 1972 preliminary final, he scored every Roosters point that day and sent the club to its first grand final in 12 years. That was against Manly. I remember watching that at a girlfriend's place when I was very young. Should I have had a girlfriend at that age? I'm just working back. I don't think it was 70. Was it 72? It must have been. Gosh, I was in fine form. Anyway, I should move on now. He went on to play for St George, and after retiring, he became a referee. Alan McKean. Roosters fans of a certain vintage will remember that name fondly. I'm sure they will. All right, it's grand final day. So we're going to talk grand finals. We'll do that with Jim Haynes next.
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1: Yammer, ever, ever call Wagga Wagga Wagga, call a Wagga Wagga Wagga is wrong.
2: Now, I hope you enjoy this today with Jim. We've got grand final nostalgia and all the great games we may or may not have attended. Mr. Haynes, I hope you're well.
3: I am, yes. And doing my research, I stumbled upon some amazing rugby league history facts.
2: Right.
3: Your team and mine, Easts and Souths, the only original teams left from 1908.
2: Right.
3: All the others have either changed or merged or don't exist.
2: Right.
3: And, of course, your team have played more seasons than mine because we were kicked out for 2 years. Was it 2 years?
2: Well, 2 year or 1 year?
3: 1 year. Yeah. So if your mob win today,
2: yes,
3: they will go second in the all-time grand final wins. Oh, no, I should be careful. Premierships.
2: Yes.
3: Because there wasn't always a grand final.
2: No, I know that.
3: Interesting history, isn't it?
2: Very interesting stuff.
3: So, you know, that's... So our two teams will become not only the only originals left, but the top two premiership winners. Your team have played more seasons than my team, but we've got a few more premierships. It's wonderful.

0: talk about all this stuff, and he told me about the day he went to the grand final. 70. Eats weren't playing,
1: yeah,
0: and he was on the roof.
1: Wow, he was up on the roof
0: with a bunch of mates.
1: These photos are incredible.
0: Yeah,
1: imagine doing that.
0: I know
1: you can't.
0: You wouldn't be able.
1: Yeah, no way. Because what happened was there were so many people trying to get in. They just opened the gates and they came in and they reckoned 78,000, but they stopped counting. The photos are amazing. They're all online, of course.
0: Yes.
1: But, okay, so my little bit of nostalgia was that I was there with my girlfriend and a mate and his girlfriend.
0: Oh, how convenient.
1: And I would have been wearing this. My sister knitted me this way, way back.
0: Yeah.
1: And the girls went out and you could buy stockings in different colours and they sort of were like sheer stockings, but they had like a long sock built in. So that part was sort of, you know, the girls will know what
0: a fashion statement.
1: So they bought a pair of red and a pair of green.
0: Right.
1: And they had one red leg and a green leg.
0: Goodness.
1: So they put one of each stocking on. And we got there at 9 o'clock because they said there might be a crowd. And we stood. We couldn't get a seat. So we stood all day and watched it. And of course, South didn't win. Kevin Longbottom kicked goals from the other side of halfway.
0: Yeah, wow.
1: And it was the end of the big St. George era, of course. But wow, what a memory that is. So give us your memories. Who was there? And what about the other grand finals? I was just saying to Luke, I was at the Balmain
0: Canberra
1: grand final. Canberra won. And I was hoping for old time's sake that the Tigers might. And I can't remember the exact year, but it was
0: late 80s, wasn't it?
1: Yeah, it would have been.
0: They called that the greatest grand final.
1: It was very exciting.
0: And I remember Benny took a shot for field goal and hit the crossbar. And this is the grand final where people are critical of Warren Ryan because he replaced Blocky and Ciro. And of course, it went into extra time, didn't it?
1: And there was a wonderful winger. I think he did score an amazing try, and I can't think of his name. My memory is going. But
0: Ferguson
1: could have been.
0: Played for Canberra.
1: Anyway, let's have your history and nostalgia. Mm. Oh, I forgot. I actually recorded an album of songs about all the rugby league teams. This is so long ago that half of them aren't there anymore. And there are some that...
0: Maybe that album was a kiss of death for some of those clubs.
1: Well, it could have been.
0: Yes.
1: And there's a cartoon of me, a very young me, being chased by all the emblems, by all the mascots on the cover. And we called it that rugby league album, but I wanted to call it A Funny Old Game. And the people who made me do the album and produced it and marketed it, and it was, what was it? It was on EMI.
0: Right.
1: And they said, no, we're going to call it That Rugby League Album. And I said, why? And they said, well, people don't know you because I'd just come out of a band and, you know, I didn't have any profile.
0: Nearly anonymous.
1: Pretty much anonymous.
0: Right.
1: And they said, no, people will go into the record shop and they'll say, do you have that rugby league album? So that's what they called it.
0: Ah, right.
1: But I wanted to
0: It was 1989.
1: Right.
0: And one of the great Canberra players, a front rower, well, he's absolutely not mentioned in the same breath as Laurie and Bradley Clyde and the great Stickmeister and the rest of them, Steve Jackson. Remember, he was front rower and I think he scored one or maybe two tries.
1: Yep.
0: Kirsten, we got you, Kirsten. Kirsten. Hi. Hi, Kirsten. Hello. Hello there.
2: Hi, how you going?
0: Good.
2: Hi. I was actually, I mean, I've been a Bulldog supporter for a long time, or I was sort of thing, but anyway, I went to the 1980 grand final. Were you there for that one, Luke?
0: No, I wasn't. And
2: how good was that?
0: Well, no, it wasn't good.
2: That Steve Guerin try was pretty amazing.
0: That was Steve Guerin and that try. Well, I tell you what, that morning I was working in my dad's hardware store at Greenacre, and the bloke in the next shop, it was a garden centre, it was a nursery, and he was a staunch Canterbury supporter, and he knew that Dad and I supported Easts. And he came into the shop with the most appalling cartoon of the Canterbury team doing awful things to a rooster. I won't say anything more. And he said, this is what we're going to do to you today. And I said, yeah, good on you. And then I had to watch that bloody Steve Guerin score that magnificent try. Hey, that was a great football team you had then, wasn't it?
2: It was. And still just

0: changed so much. Football's all about money now and business, and it's not the same as it was back in the day.
1: It's not the same. You know, they changed all the names. I still reckon they're the Berries.
2: The Berries.
1: The Bulldogs.
2: Yeah, not the Bulldogs.
1: All that sort of stuff. Anyway, I recorded this album, and this is the title track, and it's got a lot of, thanks a lot. And it's got a lot of nostalgia. Stuff like, you know, my dad used to say, they changed the rules, I'm giving it away, but he never did. Right. Anyway, so let's have a spasm of It's a Funny Old Game. Rugby.

0: They've changed the rules,
1: me dad would say.
0: That's it, I'm giving league away. The game just ain't the same now Proven's gone.
2: Round Easter time would come the crunch.

0: rugby league.
1: Hey, nice work. Who's playing bass on that?
2: That would have been, oh, gee, it's a long time ago. We recorded that at Electric Studios down the on the bay there at Balmain in that Dockland area.
1: Yeah.
2: And it was the Punch Brothers, Mark and Phil Punch. Don't know who played bass, right, but I could find out.
1: Okay.
2: He was doing a good job.
1: Doing a very good job. On the text, Sib says, "G'day, Luke and Jim. My favourite grand final was at the Olympic Stadium when it first opened, brand new. They had over 100,000 in there or something." Now, was that?
2: Well, that would have broken the 78,000 record from 65 because you couldn't put that many in the SCG, you know.
1: That would have been 99 or 98. Was it Storm and Dragons?
2: Oh, look.
1: I don't know. Thinking aloud.
2: There'll be people who know a lot more than me. Here's a bit of trivia. Who did East beat to win the grand final in 1911? Anyone remember that? 1911.
1: Well, you would have been there.
2: I was almost there. Thanks a lot.
1: Only joking.
2: But who did East beat? And there'd be very few people who know the answer to that one. Okay, 1921, who won the grand final? It's a trick question. Who won the grand final 1921? Anyone know that one?
1: I know the answer to that.
2: Yeah.
1: I'm not going to say anything.
2: Okay. And Canterbury Bankstown, they came into the comp just before the war. How long did it take them to win their first grand final? Our last listener who called in would have known that, being a Berries fan.
1: Here's another
2: nostalgia. You need to go back to your great grandfather for this one.
1: Mm.
2: Who lost the grand final to South Sydney in 1926, 11-5? Who were they? Not only did they lose the grand final in 1926, 11-5, they won between their time, between 1920 and 1937, they won 10 wooden spoons.
1: Oh, goodness.
2: What team was that?
1: I bet they're not around anymore.
2: They're not around anymore.
1: Hey, the great Fred Hastings has been in touch. Hello, Fred. I hope you're well, mate. A little bit of trivia. The Roosters played in the last ever Saturday grand final in 1980, and they didn't make a grand final again until the year 2000, which happened to be the last ever daytime grand final. Roosters involved in two little pieces of changing history of the game. Thank you, Fred.
2: Well, that was probably because when they changed to Sunday, I suppose all the Roosters players would have been in church on Sunday.
1: Very good point.
2: Yes.
1: Very good point. I like what you did there. We'll take a break. More of this in a moment.
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1: Now, just some breaking news. The teenager who was allegedly behind the wheel of a car that crashed into an injured 10 Newcastle Knights fans has been refused bail. Indika Bambrik Samara Singer, an 18-year-old, has been charged with three counts of dangerous driving occasioning grievous bodily harm, three counts of neg driving occasioning grievous bodily harm, three counts of caused bodily harm by misconduct. He appeared in Newcastle Bail Court today and did not apply for release before bail was formally refused. The court heard the most serious offence of dangerous driving occasioning grievous bodily harm carries a maximum jail term of 7 years. With his head bowed and wearing a red, white and yellow T-shirt, Samara Singer was told his case would be adjourned until later this month. That's what we're hearing on that today. Right, so we're talking grand finals. Jim's here. Bit of nostalgia around grand finals and wanting to know about the ones that you've been to and you remember fondly. We've had a memory of 1980 and the Berries, Canterbury knocking off the Chooks. Dragons and Storms, says Andrew, 1999, well over 100,000 in attendance. Homebush had extra seating pre-Olympic Games. You're spot on, mate. Thank you. Boys, in 1977, as an 11-year-old, a mate and I slept outside the SCG with a lot of other people for the Eels-Dragons grand final, which was drawn and replayed the next week. It rained all night. I've got basic memory of that. Joey says, just between you and me, Luke, go the mighty Chooks. Thank you. Oh, you said just between you and me. Oh, so I said it aloud. Sorry. Hi, fellas. Roosters beat Glebe at the 1911 grand final.
2: That's absolutely true. Glebe. Now, who can remember? Glebe were one of the originals.
1: Were they the Dirty Reds?
2: Yeah, yes, they were. And then that name was taken by the Des Moines Rugby Club, and they're still known as the Dirty Reds. So they sort of inherited the...
1: does the Dirty Reds actually mean?
2: Just that they were tough and a bit rough and tough, and and they wore red. Des Moines Rugby Union Club, and I used to play second division, and they were in the second division at that time. Yeah, they were the Dirty Reds.
1: Right. The Prime Minister, Luke, and Sports Minister are both confirmed to attend the grand final tonight at Accor Stadium. Thank you, John. Look, it's a matter for you, but say nothing, Luke.
2: It'll happen anyway.
1: It'll happen. People won't be able to control themselves. Oh, yeah. Thanks, pal. Fair dinkum. That song that you played of Jim's, how is that not played on radio today, says Brad in Wagga. Now, is he a relative or is he?
2: Because it's about 30-something years old.
1: Right. Chica Ferguson was a Raiders winger who scored that try referring to.
2: Yes, that's right.
1: Yeah. I was there in 65, says Jane. I sat in the Sheridan stand am a St George supporter, went to all the 60s grand finals. Oh, Jane, what a run of good times you've had.
2: Well, if you look at the photo, the number of people who were sitting on the roof of the Sheridan stand, it wouldn't have been that safe sitting inside it. That was just an incredible thing.
1: So can we touch on some of the clubs that aren't there anymore? We just mentioned the Glebe Dirty Reds and Newtown, the Jets or the Blue Bags. They play in the New South Wales Cup.
2: Yeah, and some have combined, of course. You know, yes. The Balmain and West were original, but they're now different clubs. So,
1: Newcastle Rebels.
2: Yes, that was short-lived.
1: So they had two seasons. I had a listener tell me this earlier.
2: That's right. I think they got sick of travelling because, you know, travelling in those days. Yeah. It was a long way and they didn't have particularly good
1: team. They didn't have Opel cards?
2: No.
1: How are you going to travel from Newcastle to Sydney in 1910 when you don't even have an Opel card?
2: I know.
1: And the
2: team, you know, they struggled because the team, you know, had to travel a lot. And in those days, the guys had jobs, you know, so they had to work their weekly job and then, you know, travel all the way to Sydney. They lasted two seasons. They didn't do particularly well.
1: Hey, Robert says there is still a Glebe Dirty Reds rugby league team. There is. It's in a lower division.
2: Oh, right.
1: Yes,
2: okay.
1: Yeah, they're there.
2: Great.
1: They are there. What about the Annandale Dales?
2: Yes, now they didn't exist very long.
1: No, 10 years, I think.
2: They lasted 10 years and they got the wooden spoon three times. They won no premierships. They weren't runners-up and they never won a grand final. So they appeared and disappeared, the Annandale Dales. And the one I was talking about before, who did make a grand final and were beaten by South Sydney and then won the wooden spoon, that was Sydney University.
1: Sydney University.
2: Yeah, and they played in Parramatta colours, of course, because they're the Sydney Uni colours. And the rugby union team was quite a
1: good team, right?
2: Good team,
1: yeah. They play, yes.
2: Yeah.
1: Very accomplished. And this is I'm torn here because I've got a mate who loves the Dragons and he says, oh, blah, blah, blah. I said, mate, the Dragons were a great club.
2: Yes.
1: But it's not the Dragons.
2: No, it's not.
1: It's the St George Illawarra. You know, that's a new entity.
2: Yes.
1: That'll annoy the, you know, what out of St George.
2: Well, I know, but the Steelers, you know, sort of rolled over. They had problems, financial problems and so on. And so they bypassed Clinton Maynard's team, the Sharkies.
1: Oh, yeah.
2: And went and combined with, and it, I don't know. You know, does that really work?
1: I think look at
2: Newcastle now and where they are and the excitement. Now imagine if Wollongong had kept its own, because there's very strong competition.
1: Oh, the Illawarra Steelers, weren't they?
2: Yeah, they were the Steelers. But Wollongong is a strong rugby league area. It's you know, clubs from like Thurool, the Butchers, the famous Butchers of Thurool,
1: Roach,
2: and all those clubs down there. Mm. It's a shame that they can't experience what Newcastle are experiencing now. You know, our own team, our tribal team, Wollongong, and we're coming to a grand final, but they've combined with St George, of course.
1: Yeah, yeah.
2: So, you know.
1: And Cumberland.
2: Yes, there was.
1: Cumberland played for one season.
2: They played for one season and won nothing. But evidently, they did get the wooden spoon. Yes, they played for one season. It was 1908, and that was it. They came last and then they capitulated.
1: All right, time's nearly got us. Quickly, a couple of calls here. John, g'day.
12: Hi, yes, good afternoon. Look, I'm in my 80s now and I've been following rugby league for over 70 years, but I have to say that the roughest, toughest grand final I've ever seen was Manly versus Cronulla in 1973. We had Lurch O'Neill, they had Watson, we had Malcolm Reilly. Oh, look, the referee was Keith Page, and after 10 minutes of just standing toe to toe, if the rules had applied today with no head high tackles, there wouldn't have been a player left on the
1: field. You're right.
12: I'm not kidding. They just got stuck into it, and the referee was Keith Page.
1: Yeah.
12: And he just stopped play. He pulled the captains and he said, "That's it. The next one, the throw punch is off." And they settled there and they played football. But I have to say, I've seen quite a lot of grand finals, and I have to say, I saw the best individual try I've ever seen scored in a grand final. It was Manly had a player by the name of Bob Fulton.
1: Yep.
12: And it was the greatest individual try. And they asked, and Cronulla had a fullback by the name of centre by the name of Steve Rogers, who was a brilliant player himself.
1: Yes.
12: And after he retired, he said that was the best individual try that he'd ever seen in his life as well.
1: Wow.
12: Yeah.
1: Wow.
12: That 1973 grand final.
1: You know, John, I've got to ask you, was Tommy Bishop the halfback in that?
12: He was the halfback, yes.
1: Right, yeah. Gee, that was right. And there were I'll say it respectfully, Pommy players, and they just uncompromising. Yes. Jan, go ahead.
13: Hi. How are you?
1: Good, how are you?
13: I'm great. I wanted to tell you my story. I worked the night of that grand final with Parramatta and Newcastle,
1: 2001.
13: And I was surrounded by about 100 Parramatta supporters, and they were in tears from half time to the end.
1: Well,
13: it was dreadful.
1: They were just not on the pace, were they? But they came back in the second half. It was way too late. Well, that would have been very exciting, Jan. Thank you for calling and telling us that. But time has got us. Who wins tonight?
2: I don't know. In a sort of spirit of camaraderie, I'll go with your mob. But
1: you won't like any moment
2: because we don't go into Newcastle, so nobody's heard me say that.
1: Right, okay.
2: Let's hope it's a great game. And if your mob win, they go second in the all-time premiership, and that would be fabulous. I reckon the toughest grand final was Souths when Manly broke John Sattler's jaw, and he played the entire game, and Souths won, and then he spent the next 6 weeks in hospital. That was pretty good. And that bloke who painted his house red and blue.
1: Oh, yes, in Newcastle.
2: In the first time they made the
1: 97.
2: Grand final. And somebody said someone's done it again. Someone's painted their house in red and blue stripes.
1: Yeah.
2: So
1: obviously not planning to sell it anytime soon.
2: We've
1: got time to cover it up. By the way, Steve says, technically like the Dragons, Eagles have not played in every competition. They changed their name to Sydney City.
2: Oh.
1: The problem with that, Steve, is this. It's actually the Eastern Suburbs District Rugby League Football Club. How do I know that? I think you know how I know that. And it's been there for the whole time, my friend.
2: That's a bit technical, that one.
1: Yeah. Well, they've got the licence and they've always... It's good to see you.
2: Yeah, and good luck.
1: Yeah, thank you. Back in a moment.
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6: Okay, it's quiz time now. 131873. 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Have a crack. You never know your luck in the big smoke. Talking about having a crack, there'll be plenty of that. That is people having a crack at the footy today, where the continuous call team is on grand final day. Iron Mike is there. Hello, Iron Mike.
7: Hello, Luke. Yes, there certainly will be plenty having a crack today and tomorrow, I dare say, when the boys are down tools for another off-season and we get to let our hair down. But how good this afternoon, Luke. It's a huge day. What a day out here. Barely a cloud in the sky at a Core Stadium.
6: Yeah.
7: The state championship, you've got Redcliffe and Penrith, and the women's game will bring you that call. Chris Warren, Piggy and Sienna Williams. That's the Roosters and the Broncos. And then the big one, your boys, Luke. Everyone reckons they're going to win comfortably, Luke, but the Did romance they? Of this Newcastle Knights story, it's hard to go past, isn't it? I mean, maybe not for you, but everyone else is going to be cheering for the Knights, mate. Apologies about that.
6: Okay, whatever. Whatever. A lot of those people cheering for the Knights have been watching the Sheffield Shield for 3 weeks. How's that gone for them? Can we watch a repeat of Kipping Point? I don't like the Roosters. Yeah, watch Todd Woodbridge. Oh, hang on, you might be able to find some old Here's Humphrey, because you got no footy to watch. Get that up, yeah. Sick That's of it, point. Rooster haters. Hey,
7: nothing wrong with watching Peter Hanscom go about his work at St Kilda, mate. You've got to support the Battlers in the Sheffield Shield.
6: Yeah, no, club cricket in Melbourne, so you can't turn away. The first game is, as you say, the Panthers and the Dolphins. Who wins that one, Iron Mike?
7: Yeah, look, history would tell us that the New South Wales Cup Club usually wins, so that would be Penrith in this occasion. Right. But for Redcliffe, looking through their team list, they've got quite a number of NRL stars in there. Trey Fuller's at fullback, Jake Averillo at 5'8", Felice Kafusi's up front, and they got Brad Schneider at lock as well. So there's plenty of first-grade experience in this Redcliffe side. And I love watching it because it's, you know, they have two very different competitions. The New South Wales Cup's a lot more professional. You know, most of the squad are first-graders coming down. They're on full-time contracts, whereas the Queensland Cup is usually only about four or five, you know, of the top 30 playing in that game. So a lot of them are a lot more sort of tradesmen-like footballers. It's always interesting to watch different styles. But, yeah, Penrith would be the favourites in this one. But, excited to see what Redcliffe can do. And then, of course, in the women's game, a rematch, Luke, last year, the Chooks and the Broncos. What a story this is going to be. I mean, we've got three veterans retiring. You've got Corbin Baxter, Millie Elliott and Ali Brigginshaw for the Broncos. So that's going to be a cracker as well.
6: And undefeated last year until the grand final. And then same team, Broncos. Oh, I don't know.
7: Yeah, we've got to go back to round 5, 2024, for when the Roosters last lost a game which wasn't a grand final. Isn't that incredible?
6: Yeah. What time is Mark Levy clocking on?
7: Levy will be on from 6, so I'll be here with the boys, Big Man, Josh Morris and Mark Geyer. We'll take you through till 4 o'clock, then the women's game comes in, so that's when Chris, Piggy and Sienna are on air, and then after 6 o'clock it'll be Big Levy. It's his birthday today, Luke. He'll be on with Daryl, Josh and Mark Geyer as well.
6: Yeah, so. Look, I notice Big Man has made reference to you knifing your colleagues on the continuous call team in order to get a more significant position. Please,
7: driving a wedge.
6: Please don't knife Levy on his birthday. Please.
7: No, not on his birthday. We'll see how he goes.
6: Save it
7: till
6: tomorrow or something. He's got a week off. Down. You can come in here and go and talk to Tom or Greg every day of the week if you want while he's away. You'll be in your element.
7: I'm not sure that's a crown I want to wear, the morning's host, Luke.
6: Yeah, no.
7: Two biggest shoes to fill.
6: I'll be doing that tomorrow, as it turns out. Good to see you, Iron Mike. Well, good to talk to you, and we'll hear you very soon.
7: Thanks, Luke. All the best to your Chooks this afternoon.
6: I know you don't mean that.
7: No, I don't.
6: I don't know why you even say it.
7: See you, Luke.
6: Bye, Iron Mike. It's bloody outrageous. Some of these people, Luke, you're sounding really good, mate. I really like it. Oh, geez, you're a good bloke. And every chance they get. God, impossible to come to work in here. Neil, back in a moment.
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6: Now, our quiz winner today is Matthew, listening in Earlwood. Good on you, Matthew. Thank you so much for listening to our show. And I hope you enjoy the prize very much indeed. The quiz is back next week, of course. We got a couple of SMSs which have got my attention. Mark says, sorry, Luke, I detest Easts before they grabbed DCE. Now I hate them. This is what I've got to deal with. Come to work just to be abused. I don't have to come to work for that. I get that at home for free. I'm only joking there. I know it's sometimes a difficult topic. The quiz question answers. Tamika Upton won the Women's Dally M. The Herald Sun is a Daily News Corp publication in Melbourne, as opposed to the Oz, a national publication. And it was Vincent van Gogh. We were talking about Don McLean's song, Vincent. And that's the Lifestyle and Adventure Show. Double pass to that at Camden Bicentennial Equestrian Park. Well done, Matthew. Thank you very much for listening. Can I thank my hardworking team this weekend? Kitty, Jess, Kane and Liam. And can I thank you for listening? And can I tell you I'll be back in the morning at 9 o'clock for Mark Levy and on 4BC, 4:30 in the morning for the best of. Have a great day, everyone. Go the Chooks. Bye-bye.
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16: Good afternoon, I'm Jamel Wells. It's been revealed the P-plate driver who ploughed into a crowd of Newcastle NRL supporters, injuring 10 people, had his licence suspended before. Court documents show the 18-year-old was suspended from driving in February and lost an appeal. He's been refused bail on charges that include dangerous and negligent driving. The two most critically injured victims, including a 5-year-old girl, are now in a stable condition. Newcastle Mayor Gavin Morris has told Nine it's been a difficult time.
17: It's okay to support and celebrate the Knights, and it's okay to keep the victims in the back of your mind with your thoughts with them. I'm calling on our community to come together like never before. It's going to be a special day no matter what.
16: Federal Treasurer Jim Chalmers will pitch Australia as a stable destination for investment when he meets with business leaders in Japan. Mr. Chalmers will promote the country as a renewable energy leader amid global economic uncertainty. He's told the ABC he'll also discuss opportunities in critical minerals and AI.
18: This is all about strengthening cooperation. It's all about boosting investment. It's about building resilience in both our economies in Australia's national interest, and that's why these set of engagements are going to be so important.
16: Research has found more social and affordable housing won't do enough to solve Australia's homelessness problem. Anglicare claims the best outcomes are achieved when people also have access to social support and a strong sense of community. Spokesperson Rob Stokes says housing needs to be treated as more than just a shelter.
19: Homelessness is complex. It creates lots of social challenges, and to support tenants properly and residents properly and give them a sense of community where they can rebuild their lives, rejoin the workforce in many cases, it needs some extra support than just providing supply alone.
16: Authorities are investigating connections of the co-pilot accused of trying to crash a Fly Dubai service travelling to Israel. Victoria's Joint Counter-Terrorism Team is looking at online records indicating he previously lived and studied in the state. Advocates say domestic violence offending data in Queensland doesn't tell the full story. Around 51,000 assaults were recorded last financial year, down from 56,000 in the 18 months prior. Service providers say they're being inundated with women reaching out for help. And a search is underway in the US for a medical transport plane that lost contact with authorities during a flight from Bermuda to Boston. Six people are believed loved to be on board. In sport, more than 80,000 fans will pack a Coors Stadium tonight for the NRL Grand Final between the Sydney Roosters and Newcastle Knights. The Roosters are looking for their first title since going back-to-back in 2019. It's 25 years since the Knights have won a premiership. Australia's outclassed PNG 60-10 in the annual Prime Minister's 13 clash in Port Moresby. Alex de Minaur has advanced to his second consecutive China Open quarterfinal after beating France's Quinton Halas. The Aussie world number 10 admits he's scared himself, conceding the first set.
20: Stoked to have found a way to get through. Didn't look great for most of that match, but super proud of the effort.
16: Today's AFLW is getting underway with the Swans up against the Kangaroos in Melbourne. Later, the Demons face the Magpies. In the NBL, South East Melbourne Phoenix are taking on the Illawarra Hawks. That's the latest news and sport.
5: 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Canberra's cold. Your house doesn't have to be.
21: A partly cloudy day today and a top of 20. Got an overnight low of 7, a possible shower tomorrow and a top of 20. Tuesday, mostly sunny and a top of 22 degrees. On Wednesday, a sunny day and a top of 18.
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7: No one's nervous about the invoice that Piggy's dog. 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
7: We've had a good run.
2: With Mike Pearsall, Daryl Broman, Josh Morris and Mark Geyer. From 4 p.m., it's the first of our blockbuster matches.
0: Don't touch the set.
8: Don't touch the set.
9: The battle's coming now.
2: With the women lining up for the NRLW Grand Final.
9: The fury shakes the ground.
0: Yo, big shot!
2: With the Sydney Roosters taking on the Brisbane Broncos.
0: Tamika Upton's been so busy.
9: This is my moment.
2: Featuring Chris Warren, Mark Riddell,

0: 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The 2026 NRL Grand Final.
1: Get ready to rumble!
0: The Sydney Roosters have been a top contender all season.
2: Try! The Roosters are in again!
0: However, a late season form slump raised some questions. But the Chooks battled back to the top of their game.
2: Up high they go, too far away! Oh, stop the fight!
0: And now play for their first premiership since 2019.
1: Oh, buckle up! Here come the Roosters!
0: The Newcastle Knights are a Cinderella story for the ages.
3: Oh, you just can't believe it. This has been amazing from the Knights.
0: Last year's wooden spooners started the season strong, only for injuries to drop them out of the top four. Now, after taking out the competition's top two teams...
4: And now they've rattled the Warriors and silenced Eden Park. The boys from the Hunter, they have just knocked off the Penrith Panthers.
0: These underdogs are in their first grand final since 2001.
5: So come along with me, cause we're making history. Here we are, legends, tonight's the night.
0: It's grand final day with the Continuous Call team. Mark Levy.
2: That's impressive rugby league.
0: Mike Pearsall.
4: Oh, what a ball. Don't look past. That was a money ball.
0: Darryl Broman.
1: One of the most remarkable tries you will ever see.
0: Mark Riddell.
3: He's having a night tonight. He's on his game.
0: Josh Morris.
4: He just gets a ball, pins his ears back, and what about the park?
0: Mark Geyer.
6: This is starting to heat up this game. This is looking good.
0: Chris Warren.
2: Oh, beautiful. Get out of my way.
0: And Sienna Williams.
7: You can hear the cheers behind me. They absolutely love it.
0: Grand final day with the Continuous Call team. 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
8: Yes, happy grand final day, everyone. 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We're coming to you live from Accor Stadium on the biggest day on the rugby league calendar. 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Darryl Broman, Mark Geyer and Josh Morris will be joining me for the first 3 hours this afternoon. Kicking off in 10 minutes' time, the state championship gets underway with Redcliffe taking on Penrith. We'll bring you live updates on that one thanks to Red Energy. And a big thanks to Red Energy coming on board as a sponsor today. 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At 4 p.m. local time, 3 p.m. in Queensland, we'll have the NRLW Grand Final between the Roosters and the Broncos. Chris Warren will call that one with Mark Riddell and Sienna Williams. And then following that, the birthday boy, Mark Levy, he'll take the wheel to steer us through to the NRL Grand Final with a full game call of the Roosters taking on the Newcastle Knights, and we'll also bring you all the pre-match entertainment, including Jai Arrow's lap of honour before kickoff. Plenty more coming up this afternoon on the program as well. The executive chairman of the NRL, Peter Volandis, will join us in the commentary box here at Accor Stadium. He'll be along, as will our man Nick Ashman from PointsBet. Dwayne Goodman, the chief operating officer from the Gemma Group, will come chat to us about the food and beverages numbers expected today at the stadium, with over 80,000 coming through the doors in a sellout. Paul Gallen will join us as well to preview the NRL decider tonight. Along with all those great guests, we'd love to hear from you this afternoon. Wherever you're listening from, 131873 is that open line number. 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As always, we've got a $100 Harvey Norman voucher to give away to our best caller. We also have a $150 Lowe's digital gift card to be won as part of our Sunday footy quiz. It's grand final day. I tell you what, it's a who's who in the box today. Everyone wants to work on the big dance day, the first Sunday of October. But we'll start with the big man, Darryl Broman. Good afternoon.
6: Mike, you're a Sunday specialist. I've said that all along. And good work again. Great start.
8: Thank you, Darryl.
6: Welcome to you. Welcome to J-Moz. Welcome to Piggy. Welcome to MG. Who else is here? Anyone else? Luke Davis sitting in the back here. He's just keeping an eye on things. We've got Harish, who's done a magnificent job this year. Harish, by the way, ladies and gentlemen, is the bloke who gets us to air, does all the technical stuff. And what time was he here
8: puts
6: today?
8: Puts out fires.
6: He was here. What time are you here today? 11 o'clock this morning. And last night he left Penrith, I would say, I'm just guessing, at about 2 a.m.
8: Yeah.
6: Here at 11.
8: I heard 2:30.
6: And tonight he'll be here till about probably 5 a.m. tomorrow morning.
8: But what time did he knock off?
6: No, well, he's basically knocked off now. He's asleep in the back there. But it's a great day. And as you said before, Mike, the weather is just incredibly good at the moment. I hope it stays that way because it's just there's not a cloud in the sky and it's a beautiful day. I imagine it's not too hot, but it's warming up a little bit, J-Moz, isn't it? So it's a great day. The field looks great. The gates have opened. We've got a big, big afternoon. Grand final kicks off at 7:30, which I've got to say I think is a really good idea because in the past, I think it kicked off after 8 o'clock on a number of occasions. And I think that is too late. I think they've listened to the punters and 7:30 is the right time. We've got a great day's entertainment coming up. Three games. The Roosters, of course, in two of them. But the big game is just, it's an intriguing game, isn't it? I must admit, I have jumped on the bandwagon of the Knights. I've loved what they've done this year, in the semi-finals mainly, and they've just been tremendous. And the support they've had, unfortunately, it was tainted yesterday by the injuries to all those people, and I hope they're all okay. The good news is, I think, is that the two that were in critical condition have improved a bit, which is really good news.
8: Yep.
6: And hopefully that does lift the Knights a little bit. It should be a great game. I can't wait, and we've got a great afternoon's entertainment for you.
8: Don't we what? Mark Guy's with us. MG, good afternoon.
9: Yeah, good afternoon, everybody. Good afternoon, those listening at home. Just everything Daryl said, I concur. It's the best week of on the calendar. It's the best day today, and the weather has definitely turned it on. I can't wait to see these two teams. Like, unbelievable, these two teams. Who would have said at the start of the year that Newcastle Knights are going to play the Roosters in a grand final? Well, it's happening, and I would not go against the Knights in what they've done. They've just been so good in these final series. South Sydney, Warriors, Panthers, and it's a bit like the momentum versus the composure at the moment. The Roosters is laying back watching, and we saw them coming back from their walk at Coogee Beach, looking really relaxed. And as Daryl said about the goings on yesterday up there in that with the crowd. That was one of the worst ways to start a grand final weekend. But as he also mentioned, that we're hearing some good news about it. So that will buoy, I think, the Knights players once they hear about that. And they'll have that in their back pocket for special moments out there tonight when they're playing. And, look, the Roosters should go in as favourites because their team on paper is stacked. Their spine is an origin spine with Tedesco and DCE and Walker and then Robson at number nine. That's a stacked spine. But at the moment, this team from the Hunter, they don't fear anyone, and in particular the scoreboard. They don't care what score it is. They don't care what type of the game it is. They'll go with you. And they are just a fairy tale team at the minute. And I love watching them play. I just think it's Justin Holbrook. I take my hat off to you. Kalen Ponga has just got that twinkle in his eye, and if they are to win tonight, he'll definitely be the best player on the field.
8: Everyone just can't stop talking about the Knights at the moment, but it's probably good for balance sake. We've got a former Sydney Rooster joining us on the panel this afternoon. J-Moz, Josh Morris, good afternoon.
10: Afternoon, Mike. Big man, MG, best day of the year. This is what you start training in November for. You
6: think it's better than Christmas Day?
10: Yes, if you're playing in it, of course it is.
6: Okay,
10: it's the ultimate to win a premiership. I got there twice. I was unfortunate I didn't get to win one, but it was an amazing week leading up to it, and it's just where you want to be on grand final day. You want to be on the field rather than watching it from the stands. And look, I know the fairy tale has been great for the Newcastle Knights, but I think it's going to end today. I think this Roosters side, they have shown throughout the final series that big game experience matters. And today, I think they've just got too much. And I think the loss of Phoenix Crossland as well will have a huge bearing on the Dolphins, who they use in the hooking role, how their interchange bench will work. And I just look at the forward pack of the Roosters, and then the bench particularly of the Roosters. It's far superior to this Newcastle side. They've got a young forward pack, but like you said, Mike, they show no fear. They haven't showed it throughout this final series, and they've got Justin Holbrook there, who worked at the Roosters only last year, so he knows the intricacies of that side, and he'll be looking to try and use all the knowledge that he gained whilst at the Roosters to take them down today.
8: Yep. A massive day ahead, boys. I can't wait to get stuck into it. We'll do a grand final preview very, very shortly, talk a little bit more footy. Big thank you to all our listeners and all the staff who've contributed to the program along the course of the 2026 season. Piggy's in here. He's got his brand new white shoes on, Lacoste shoes. He's pulled them out. Are they on debut, Pig? No, not... yesterday.
6: Are they expensive, okay. Lacoste ones?
8: They must be.
6: Is that Lacoste?
10: Lacoste a lot.
6: Lacoste a lot, all right. Are they really? They don't look that flash.
8: That's a Craig Gabriel, are they, those ones?
6: Does he wear them?
8: Yeah, he's a big Lacoste man. Ah. Yeah.
6: Are they tennis shoes, are they, Lacoste?
10: I think it's got more aligned with
6: Andre, Andre Lacoste.
8: Yeah. No, but a big thank you as we see the Redcliffe Dolphins now running out for the state championship. A big thank you to all our listeners. We will get to as many of your emails and texts and calls this afternoon as we can. We'd love to know where you're listening from, 131873. It's a big day. We'd love to hear from you. We love to celebrate on our final day of the year. And a little surprise for our off-air staff. Boys, I thought we might do a little continuous call team Dally M Awards for our off-air staff this afternoon. So we've got a couple of categories.
6: Can we already do that? We've done that off-air already, haven't we?
8: Have we? No, we'll do it on air.
6: We know the winner.
8: Well, we've got three award categories coming up.
6: Right, what are they?
8: We've got Best Rookie. It was Best Newcomer. Now, nominated is Michaela Metcalf, our socials, and young Harry Breen. Well, your
6: Harry
8: man.
6: Harry Breen. Harry didn't contribute much.
8: Well, he lifted the spirits.
6: Yeah, well, he did a bit, but his father is a bit biased, so don't get a vote from him.
8: We've got...
6: I'm voting for Harry.
8: We've got Best Off Ground in total. Now, I've got three nominations here. Mr. G, back in the studio. Hannah McGrory, who's always doing the phones on a Sunday.
6: Yep.
8: And Chelsea Ashwood, who's also one of our producers. And we've got Dribbler.
6: Oh, mate, hold on. You can't have Chelsea Ashwood a nominee in that because there is a bit of a
9: conflict of interest.
10: We know where one vote's going.
9: We already know where one vote is.
6: You're kidding. Iron Mike.
8: And our where are we? Our final category.
6: What?
8: Dribbler of the Year. It's these two gentlemen, Harish and Andrew Lucas. So we'll get stuck into those a little bit later.
6: Just look, you want to do? I'm ready to go.
8: Oh, we can go now if you want to.
6: Harry wins Dribbler of the Year because I can't understand half the things he says. You know, he's a good bloke, but
9: champion bloke,
6: a dribbler. You know, what's the next one?
8: Rookie of the Year, Michaela and Harry Breen.
9: What about Cooper Johns as well?
8: I guess Cooper. Yeah, Cooper's a newcomer.
6: Yeah.
8: Let's throw Cooper in there.
6: I'm going with Michaela.
8: He didn't show up on
6: the final. Michaela's going to win about every award because I love Michaela. You're a good chick.
8: Hey, what do we have? Best Off Ground. We've got Mr. G, Hannah, who's no doubt back on phones in the studio listening, and Chelsea Ashwood as well.
9: Yep.
8: Yeah, our gun on Saturday.
6: I can't give it to Chelsea.
10: I'm going the G-banger.
8: The G-man.
6: Yeah, I'm going Mr. G.
8: Mr. G.
9: Hannah gets mine. She makes me. She gives me the Michael Jackson every time I see her.
6: The Michael Jackson.
8: I'm glad we got, okay.
10: The MJ, eh?
8: Very good.

0: Delahia Wigmore joins the bench as 18th man in the number 16 jersey. So that's for the Panthers. Redcliffe 1-17. Their 18th man is Jack Johnson, boys.
1: Yeah. The great good singer. Jack
0: Johnson. Yeah, yeah. Who knew?
2: Very good singer.
0: Double threat. 131-873, the open line number. This is the continuous call team on a Sunday. Grand final day. We'll take a quick break. More when we come back after this.
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0: Yes, welcome back to the continuous call team. Plenty of feedback coming in early on the emails and a text line. Mark from Kingsford's emailed in. Boys, thanks for a wonderful season. Just noticed the audio sync button isn't working on my 2GB app. Is this a problem with my phone or a wider issue? Mark, I dare say you have to wait for the game to kick off, my friend, until we can sync.
1: He might be trying to do the New South Wales Cup.
0: We're not calling the state championship, which the Dolphins have just scored first through Jake Averillo. So the Dolphins are up 4-0 with a kick to come, thanks to Red Energy. He also says, are we covering the Rugby League World Cup? I'll miss you guys over the summer. Well, we won't be calling the Rugby League World Cup, Mark, but we will have plenty of digital offerings. Our podcast, Josh and Piggy, you guys will be doing a podcast as part of our stable of digital content. So we'll be across it. Make sure you follow us, the Continuous Call Team on YouTube or wherever you get your podcasts. Rogers had an early shot at you, Josh. He says, hi, boys. Josh is on fire. Crossland has a huge impact on the Dolphins. That's what he said. Chooks by 10, and he's a Storm fan. Thank you, Roger. Got him early, keeping him on his toes.
8: Don't worry. It's all right. Don't worry, mate.
0: Yeah. Thanks, Roger.
2: Mate, don't forget what I said a minute ago, let alone five. So thanks, mate. Thanks, Roger.
1: Just on that part, Crossland v Connor Watson, both really integral parts of it.
2: Well, yeah. I think Crossland is certainly more valued. He won their Danny Badiris medal. He's made the most amount of
1: tackles this year.
2: Most amount of tackles for the Knights. He's kicked the most 40-20s for him. He's been huge for the Knights, and especially what he did in that Warriors game where there were a couple of loose balls at crucial stages, and the bloke that got those balls was Phoenix Crossland.
1: Yeah, I think he's unreplaceable, to be honest.
2: Yeah.
1: Where Watson last week came on and his first introduction to the game was his head knock, so he didn't do anything, and the Roosters still won comfortably. But I think he's going to be a big loss. I think he's going to be an underrated loss because he's obviously an Origin player. He's a big game player, and just when you need a bit of a surge, sometimes he comes on to do it. So, both big outs.
0: We were talking a little bit during the week, MG, on the podcast with Piggy about sort of tactically how do the Knights go about this, because you could see in the prelim they went down their left-hand side with Bradman Best to get him on Blaise Talangi. They had a bit of luck there. That's how they scored the opening try and got themselves into it. But he's up against Bobby Toyer today, who's a fantastic defender. Where do you think the Knights will have to – where do you think they'll have to target the Roosters and exploit them on the field?
1: I think Billy Smith and Tupu.
2: Yep.

0: on their left. I think that's where they're going to... I think the Dolphins right... I think the Roosters will... Well, their left defence is probably their weakest, if you had to pinpoint any, because I think Toya's defence on Herbie Farmworth last week was so, so good.
1: Yeah, he shut him down.
0: He completely
1: nullified him, and I think he'll fancy his chances against Bradman Best. Yes, they will still go to Bradman Best. He's got some of the silkiest hands in the game, but I think they've really got to go at Billy Smith and that experience. You know, he doesn't have a whole heap of origin or... You know, big game experience. So they've got to go at him and target him and try and get Dom Young into that corner.
2: A message in here from Rod in Perth. He's texted in, the Newcastle Knights don't stand a chance, but the Roosters are just one head-high tackle, Victor Radley in brackets, away from a send-off, one head knock to Lindsay Collins, and then it's anyone's game. May the best team win, but go the Knights. What are your thoughts on that? Do you think the Knights might be out to try and get under the skin of the Chooks, Darryl?
3: I don't think they need to change much what they've done in the semi-final series. I think they've been great. They haven't let in too many points. I think it's 10, 10 and 14 or something like that. I don't know what it was, but they haven't let in too many points. So defensively, they've been good. I mean, they've had great enthusiasm. Last week, they were down 6 at half-time, I think it was, and a man down. You wouldn't have thought they could beat Penrith, but they did. And I don't think they need to change too much stuff. I wouldn't be worrying too much about what the Roosters are going to throw at them. I'll just keep doing what they're doing. The two back rowers just keep running at the, you know, the halves and see if they get a result.
0: Yeah, it's just momentum. Their momentum's sensational, and that's sometimes very. It's a hard player to bring down. You know, it's a momentum is a bad beast to try and contain when you're on it. They've won four games from basically nowhere. Last three finals, the South, the Warriors, and the Panthers, and no one gave them a chance.
2: They've conceded 34 points in those three games.
0: You'll see the defense.
2: Trip to Eden Park, taking on the Panthers. Like, they've just been incredible, haven't they?
0: Oh, I just love watching the whole story. It's, you know, there's a reason it's been over, not in the 1930s, and the team last done this. You know, we'll come last to win the comp, and it's so bloody hard to do. They're playing against a lot of history today, and I think they can do it.
3: Yeah. Oh, I agree. I think they're an undeniable chance. If they just get in the same frame of mind that they've displayed for the last month or so, there's no reason they can't win. I mean, don't forget the Roosters lost four in a row leading into the semis or something like that. They're beatable.
2: Yeah.
3: Very beatable. I think the Knights can get them.
2: Another message in here, boys, on 0460 873 873. There was another rugby league fairy tale story in the Super League grand final this morning. Wakefield won their first premiership since 1968, beating Warrington. Now, Wakefield, they were
1: 2 years ago, they were in the
2: fold,
1: second division.
2: Yeah. Weren't they very, very close to folding?
0: Yep.
2: Yeah.
3: And they don't have a lot of big-name players, do they?
0: No. Compared to others, they don't know.
1: Kevin Sinfield's young son, he played.
0: Yep.
1: Jazz Tavunga from the Warriors, Mason Leno, a couple of...
2: Tyson Smoothie as well.
1: Yeah, Tyson Smoothie came there for the year and he's back in the NRL.
3: Has he been there all year, Tyson Smoothie?
1: Yeah, he was one of their recruits, so he's come across and done the job. But
0: won a comp with Brisbane, then straight away.
3: That's massive for them. Where did they play that, Josh?
1: They played at... Man United, Old Trafford.
0: Old Trafford.
3: Old Trafford.
1: Old Trafford. So
3: what a stadium that is.
1: They came out in the first half and absolutely bashed Warrington. I saw Sam Burgess's interview after the match and just said, we just didn't match it with them in the opening 20 minutes and they got a bit of a scoreline up and we couldn't reel it in. And I'd imagine that's similar to what the Roosters will try to do to this Newcastle side, like they did to the Dolphins. They really went after them in the opening 20 minutes. It's the style that they play through the middle of the park. They're going to be aggressive with their line speed and try and nullify any of these shifts that Newcastle have.
3: Thing is, though,
1: and force some errors defensively and then make them pay with ball in hand. And if they can do that, you know, if the Knights are still close at half time, I give them every chance. But if, you know, the Roosters get out to a decent lead, they're not going to surrender it.
3: I don't think any of us know what's going to happen.
0: No.
3: Seriously, I think we're all just guessing.
0: Yeah. Well,
3: no one knows what they're going to do.
0: No.
3: Like, you can see it happens in football all the time, rugby league. One week you play brilliantly, next week you go out. I know this is a grand final, but it happens. Sometimes things just don't go your way.
1: And pressure changes the way you play.
3: Anything could happen.
0: Even that Texas said about the head knocks, that could happen to anyone anytime.
2: Yeah.
0: Like, that changes the whole game.
2: Yeah.
0: If someone gets a HIA in the first 5 minutes, that's the whole game changes.
2: Before we move on, boys, there was a bit of mail earlier. I think Joey John said on the Today Show that he was hearing whispers that, and maybe this is just Newcastle mind games, that 18-year-old Diesel Hagen might be making his debut starting at hooker instead of Harrison Graham.
1: That would be a huge call and a huge gamble, but Justin Holbrook showed that he doesn't really care. He backs his players and... that'd be a fantastic story, wouldn't it? Your debut is a grand final.
3: Is he the grandson?
0: No, he's no relation to...
3: Are you sure?
0: To Michael Hagen, no.
3: Well, I thought I read somewhere he's the grandson. No. Anyway, let's...
2: Anyway, how about work that out? NRL debut, a grand final in front of 82,000?
1: Oh, good pass.
3: Particularly his
0: own. Yeah, Trey Fuller.
2: Ryle Redcliffe have just about to go in again through... Stephen Namambo.
0: Wow, that was a great try.
1: Jeez, so they put some fancy footwork on the fullback, Jackson Edgar.
3: Namambo.
2: Incredible.
0: Namambo number five.
3: Yeah. Yeah.
0: Namambo number
3: five. He's number two.
2: That's number two. Yeah, Stephen Namambo.
0: Yeah, Namambo number five.
3: Remember
2: number
3: five. Come on.
2: Sorry.
3: He's up a bit there, mate. He's a bit
2: sorry,
3: nervous.
2: Boys.
0: Yeah. Grand final.
2: Hey, Burns is walking. The boss is here.
3: No, I need to chat to you too.
1: Well, that was a fair play from the Redcliffe Dolphins.
0: Oh, Trey Fuller. Look at
1: Trey
0: this ball here.
1: Trey out the back. And
0: bang.
1: Quick
3: and he
1: hands.
3: Did that before. He did that before. He threw a similar pass.
1: But
3: part
1: what about
3: before.
1: This? This winger had little to no room, and he's just put it in and away on Jackson Edgar, who's had a little bit of first grade experience and just showed him a clean pair to go up another try, 10-0 with a kick to come. They've got 28 minutes remaining.
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2: Our apologies to Jovan Guymore, who was the try scorer there for the Redcliffe Dolphins. Their number two had an error in the program. Jovan Guymore sent them through, but they dropped it off the kickoff, the Redcliffe Dolphins. So now the Panthers right back on the attack. Edgar's got the ball and he's within 10. Oh, he's going over here. Jackson Edgar's just hit Jeez. Back. For the Panthers, so 12-4 kick to come.
1: It was a solid effort, individual effort. He caught the ball out the back and just got on the outside of the centre, but then he covered ground and he stepped back on the inside. He's beaten about three to get the ball down. It's a pretty good effort from the fullback
3: there. Played a bit of first grade,
1: yeah,
3: didn't he, this bloke?
1: First grade the last couple of weeks of the season with Dylan Edwards when he was injured. But, yeah, that's a great effort there to hit back, and they needed to be next to score.
2: Text in here, boys, 0460 873 873. Matt says, Mike, what about the biggest name dropper for the year? Brady wins this one hands down.
3: Yeah,
2: Richie,
3: no, that's a good
2: Richie
3: point.
2: Callender a close second.
3: Yeah.
2: Says, what about last week? It took him 15 seconds to drop Viv Richards.
3: No, Brady can drop a name, can't he? Him and Richie Callender, that's just a grand final that the fans would love.
2: Oh,
3: wouldn't imagine if we had them there going head-to-head, dropping, give them 20, give them a minute.
2: Yeah.
3: Each to drop as many names as they,
1: who
3: they knew. I'd be brilliant.
1: Topper.
3: Topper who?
1: That's what you call someone. They
3: is it?
1: They just beat your story. They can top it. So they're toppers.
3: Oh, there's plenty of them.
2: What do you reckon Bruni's up to today, Big Mom? Who's he rubbing shoulders with?
3: I'd be in a box somewhere.
1: He'll be in PVL.
3: He'll be with PVL
1: box.
3: For sure.
2: Yeah.
3: And even though they had a few issues this year, didn't they?
1: Well, he wrote a good story about him when he got the executive chair position, I think.
3: A good story on who thought it was good?
1: Well,
3: didn't PVL
1: they were
3: blow up a little
1: words.
3: Bit?
1: Yeah, but that was the week before.
3: Oh,
1: but the
3: then
1: week
3: he
1: after
3: sucked up for him.
1: Yeah. So he was back in the good books.
3: Yeah.
1: So that
3: I wonder what Harry's doing today. What would Harry be doing, his boy?
0: Yeah, but they'll be out here. I bet you.
2: Yeah, Harry will be with him.
3: Harry'd have a suit
1: suited
3: on.
1: Up.
0: Yeah. Suit, he'd be sidekick.
3: Yeah, that's true.
2: Actually, they were a little tight on the security getting in with accreditation today, so I don't know if he'll just be able to shortball him last year's pass.
3: Yeah,
2: like he normally does.
3: I mean, how many times has Harry not been able to get into places this year?
0: Not many.
3: Because he's forgot his pass.
2: Yeah.
3: Please. Brady went down there. He went down there once and said to the bloke on the gate, he says, I did with Viv Richards last week. Let him in.
2: Oh, little Harry, how good. Plenty more texts coming in here, boys. Sandy from Kirrawee, who's always listening on a Sunday, says, Iron Mike, you guys are legends. So good to have you and the team on. We have the offset smoker going, rack of beef ribs in, kids and grandkids over, and you guys on the radio. Grand final day, how good.
3: Mate,
2: it really is.
3: You weren't out yesterday at Panthers.
2: We had
3: so much food delivered to us, but there was a couple of tomahawk steaks delivered to us that they cut up. And
0: what a feed.
3: Mate, the meat,
1: it was
3: did you have some of that? It was just fantastic. Yeah. Jeez, it was good. It was smoked too, smoky. I bought a tomahawk once. I've only bought one.
0: Yep.
3: Have you ever bought many of them?
0: No.
3: Have you ever bought one?
0: I don't think I have.
3: Mate, I thoroughly enjoyed it.
0: It's like a ribeye. Nice ribeye.
1: Cattleman's cut.
3: But not... I mean, to share amongst your family, like...
0: Oh, no, we haven't. No, we haven't. I've had one, but with that type of scenario at the club yesterday when they cut up for you and put in front of like four or five of you.
3: Jeez, it was nice.
0: It was beautiful. The hospitality at Panthers yesterday was excellent.
3: You know what?
1: Unbelievable.
3: We've been there a number of times over the last 10 years or so, and the hospitality has always been,
0: A1.
3: I'm going to say it, exceptional.
0: Well, they're back next year. Don't forget the home. Their home ground's going to be built, so we'll be there maybe three or four times through the year.
3: Really?
0: Yeah.
3: Long drive.
0: Oh, not for me.
2: How was the atmosphere? Because we were worried when Panthers got knocked off last week.
1: I reckon
2: week,
1: it's the busiest.
2: There.
1: I reckon it's.
3: I
1: the
3: think
1: busiest
3: that's the biggest crowd we've had at Penrith.
1: Yeah.
2: Yeah. Right.
3: For a function like that, we probably
1: and they were well
3: there.
1: Behaved up until about 4 o'clock.
0: Yep.
1: And they started getting a bit torturous.
0: They started coming up on the stage.
3: There's one bloke.
1: The security guard was absolutely hopeless. Whoever he was.
3: It was the security guard.
1: It was supposed to stop people coming. Up onto the stage, but he was behind the stage.
0: Yeah.
1: You couldn't see him.
0: Levy was okay, but wasn't he?
3: There's a photo circulating with him and Phil for us, and he didn't look happy.
0: didn't
3: look happy, but he had a good day.
0: Oh, it was
3: his birthday today, so he'll be having a great
0: birthday today. What time is he in today? About 4:35?
3: Someone said he was 50 today, but it's only 42, he said.
0: Yeah, he's not 50.
3: he's only 42.
0: Yep.
2: Was he turning 42 today?
0: Yep.
2: 42.
1: 42.
2: Yeah, that's right.
1: Two years older than me.
2: Is that right?
3: Is he?
1: Yeah.
3: You're only 40.
1: Yeah.
3: Yeah, and as you said yesterday, do I look good with my head? When I had a shave, I look thinner. Did someone just say
1: younger?
3: Younger. You look both. You look thinner and younger yesterday when you had a shave. Did you ever shave this morning?
1: No.
3: Well, you're looking old today.
1: Once a week.
3: Fat.
1: Oh,
3: anyway.
1: Okay.
2: 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Any more suggestions for our continuous call team Dally M Awards? We'd love to hear them. Send them in and we'll do our best to get through them over the next couple of hours.
3: Did we have a name dropper of the year? Is that there's only one?
2: Well, it's Neil Breen or Richie Callender. But
1: it's the Neil Breen Award.
2: It's not on our
1: it's named after the winner.
2: The Neil Breen name dropper award.
3: Would he be listening?
2: Oh, he'd have to be, wouldn't he? What do you reckon? He'll be around here somewhere.
3: Oh, he couldn't be in the box already, could he?
2: Oh, Dolphins are in again. Oh, well, our man Jovan Guymore had an air ball swing at it and his centres picked it up. Kyle Coghillan has scored. Now, poor Jovan's still on the ground because I think he copped the boot to the head. But Kyle celebrates. So, Kyle's run off and he's celebrating.
3: You had an air ball swing.
0: This is Averillo. 5'8".
11: Come the way to Averillo.
2: Oh,
11: every night I'm hugging my pillow.
1: He's showing that he's too classy for.
0: Well, Tigers
2: reserve grade. Yeah,
0: number six, 5'8". Yeah, that's where he'll be. This is good from the halfback to run on the last.
2: So that's Reddy in leading, 16 points to the 4 kick to come. That score update thanks to Red Energy. This is the Continuous Call team breaking back with more.
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2: Yes, 16-4 the score in the state championship. Dolphins leading the Panthers. That's thanks to Red Energy. Plenty of texts coming in. Ben says, south of Goulburn, on my way to the game, there are so many cars with Knights flags. That's Ben from Canberra. Thank you, Ben, and make sure you drive safe. And everyone who's on the way up to Sydney or down to Sydney for the grand final. Boys, Mooney from Denman here. I taught Diesel, that's Diesel Hagen, and was his principal at St. Joey's Denman in primary school. They moved to Newcastle in high school to focus on footy. His sister's a good footy player, plays lower grades for the Knights. His female cousin plays lower grades for the Roosters as well. He's hoping a Denman Devil makes his debut in a grand final. Thank you for that one, Mooney. And Rodden Young says, hey lads, got the snacks, barbecue ready, beers are cold, ready to go. Thanks for another awesome year. That's from Rodden Young. Someone emailed in to say they've only had a tomahawk once and they said the blade broke their teeth, Daryl.
3: You're not supposed to eat the blade.
2: Yeah, no.
3: You know the bone? It's like a big chop, a tomahawk, isn't it?
2: How big do they come, MG?
1: About a kilo.
3: I know, they're pretty big. But you'd buy them for a family.
2: A big
3: yeah,
2: hookup,
3: they're probably about $50 to buy one, I'd imagine.
0: Yeah,
3: I
0: don't know, maybe more.
3: But the one we had yesterday at Panthers was just phenomenal. Jeez, it was nice. And it was smoked.
2: Are they the ones that takes you all day to do them if they smoke them?
3: Oh, mate, the longer you cook them, the better they are.
2: The better
3: are,
2: it comes out.
3: It's like, and we were talking about before, potato bacon. I'm a big fan of potato bacon.
0: Well,
3: you know what's disappointing?
0: Philfrith had the rest of my potato bacon at my house last night.
1: What? We couldn't believe it.
3: Did you invite him round to your place?
2: So he did go around to your house.
3: Well, my wife had one sick puppy.
0: My wife had a few wines. She drove my car down there because she dropped me off for work.
3: Right.
0: Then I had four beers after our shift, so none of us could drive, so Phil Frost offered.
3: So he drove you home to you. So he now knows where you live.
0: He came
3: He
0: came inside for a cup of
3: tea. No.
0: He came inside for a cup of tea.
3: He had a cup of tea.
2: Is that a euphemism?
3: So he had a cup of tea and your potato bake.
0: And my potato bake that was left over from the night before, yeah.
3: My potato bake needs to be cooked perfectly. Now, I reckon potato bake, when you put it in the oven, and you don't need to put it, like, sometimes you put it in the oven on like two, it can be crispy at the end.
1: You got to put foil on
3: it. About 150 degrees, I reckon.
1: Foiled.
3: Put it in there for an hour or so.
1: Take the foil off.
3: Yeah, that's true. I agree. But, mate, you don't need to cook it at like 200.
1: I'll give you a secret recipe, French onion dip. Yeah. Mix, you chuck that in the cream and stir that around, yum. And then you put that in.
3: Look.
1: Makes it extra tasty.
3: As you know, I'm an eating machine. And I know a lot about it. I've got a barbecue cookbook. I understand about
1: but
3: it.
1: You don't know that.
3: I do know
1: you
3: that. Didn't Darling know that. Does it.
1: I told Darling that.
3: When?
1: When we were at the grand final.
3: What year?
1: 2 years ago.
3: She started doing it 3 years ago. No, she does that too.
2: I didn't realise there was such a science to the potato.
1: Oh, yeah, there's plenty.
3: You put onion in it?
1: Yeah, onion, little bacon bits.
3: Oh, yeah.
1: Salt and pepper.
3: We haven't put little I think potato bake at its best is almost the best.
0: It is.
3: And it's possibly not good for your diet.
1: No.
3: Possibly.
1: That's why you don't have it all the time. No, you have it on grand final day. Maybe.
2: Well, if you've got any tips for the best potato bake, let us know. 131873 or send us
3: you a have it, Iron Mike, does your missus cook potato bake?
2: No, it's not really in our rotation of things we cook.
3: What do you rotate with?
2: Oh, it's pretty basic, yeah. Stir fries and spag bowls and so the chicken wraps gets a run on a Monday when you're a bit lazy.
3: You have a certain night you might have the same meal
0: We do.
3: Do you really?
1: Mondays is fish, a type of fish.
3: Yeah.
1: Tuesdays is Mexican.
3: Right.
1: Wednesdays is normally spaghetti and meatballs.
3: Right.
1: And then Thursday and Friday is a bit of a mix-up, depending on what we've bought.
3: Footies or whatever.
0: How's the schnitties? Chicken schnitzels on Monday night with veggies and gems.
3: Oh, potato gems.
1: Yep.
0: Tuesday night is steak and salad. Mm-hmm. Wednesday is...
3: Every week.
0: Monday, Tuesday, Wednesday especially, because it starts the week off well.
1: Yeah.
0: And Meg sometimes is cooking for 11 or 12 people.
3: Yeah.
0: So she keeps it pretty simple.
2: Well, you don't have any routine, no?
3: No, I don't think we probably have the similar stuff every week, but I don't know if we have the same. Like on a Monday night, we certainly wouldn't have the same meal. Mm. Not it. You?
2: Yeah, no, I don't think so. We usually get pizza on a Wednesday or Thursday night. It's a little
0: usually footy
2: later in
0: Thursday
2: the week.
0: If it's Thursday footy or something like that, some Maccas or.
3: You know what? I love Maccas. So good. We don't have it a lot at home though. What's the matter?
1: I'll tell you, no,
3: what happened?
1: They're going to score again, but I saw the cookie. You know how we were talking about the cookie yesterday?
3: Yeah,
1: I saw it on the TV. Oh, my God, it looks amazing.
0: Yeah, doesn't it?
1: There's three different types.
3: It's in ice cream, is it?
1: There's three different types, but it's what they put on top of the cookie.
3: What they put on?
1: Like some of them have got ice cream.
3: Chocolate.
1: I think one's got a flake cone, one's got caramel sauce on top of it. Like, there's three different ones you could try, and they all looked bloody nice.
3: Is it quite big?
1: Yeah,
3: it looked like
1: it was a solid-sized cookie.
3: Oh, I'm getting one.
1: Yeah, it really, really got me going this morning when I saw that.
0: Ooh. I'm not a fan of...
3: Will Macca's be open on the way home tonight?
1: Of course it will.
0: There's 24 hours, 24 hours, buddy.
1: Yeah.
3: Not all of them are.
0: Yeah, majority are.
1: Most are, these.
0: I'm not a fan of chocolate and ice cream together.
3: Turn yourself off and
2: chocolate. What do you mean? You're not a fan of chocolate.
3: You are.
1: It's a cookie.
0: Putting a flake on top of ice cream or something like that. I don't like having.
3: Andrew, turn him.
0: I don't like having.
3: Unplugging.
2: Piggy can jump in early. Get rid of this bloke.
3: Mate,
2: get him out of here.
3: You are a complete.
0: I like ice cream on its own. I don't like having chocolate with it. I like chocolate on its own.
1: Do you like Viennetta?
0: Not really. No. I like the vanilla ice cream, or if I go to...
3: Do him a favour, unplug his.
0: I like caramel ice cream, salted caramel.
3: So you don't like chocolate with ice cream?
0: Nothing.
3: Any form.
1: Like a chopped chip.
3: Not chocolate sauce.
1: Chip cookie with a bit of ice cream on top.
0: No.
3: Not flake.
0: Not chocolate.
1: A hot sauce.
0: Oh, I don't mind hot. Like, that's where I kind of am. I'm different. I don't...
3: Look, just unplug it.
0: I just don't.
3: Turn that off. Turn him off. Look, it's, you've done enough damage to yourself. You've had a pretty good couple of years. You've had a couple of pretty good years.
0: I'm back.
3: But I think you've now.
0: I bet you a lot of people agree with me.
3: I don't think so.
0: 1-3-1-8-7-3
3: But you know who'll ring up? The nincompoops who don't have it will ring up because the smart people won't ring up because they know you're going to hammer them.
0: I'm not going to hammer anyone. I've never hammered one of our listeners.
2: 22-4 the Dolphins.
3: You don't like chocolate in the state championship. Idiot.
1: I think you were going to hammer that bloke if he came up and touched you one more time yesterday.
3: I didn't know who he was looking at. Remember that bloke?
2: It's another try assist to Jake Avarillo. 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
2: Tell you what, it's a carve up in the state championship. The Redcliffe Dolphins have just gone up 26-4 with a kick to come thanks to Red Energy. Brian Ponyu scoring there at the southern end of the ground. It's got that feel to it, doesn't it? You know those grand final days where it just all goes one way for one team and it's just a blowout? It's feeling like this is going to be a big win for Reddy.
0: Yeah. He played a bit of first grade this year. He's a good player.
1: Yeah, he's only 18 too. He's going to be a big boy once he fills.
0: They call him a pon.
2: The pon.
0: U-P-O-N. Upon you.
2: The pon.
3: Look, do yourself a favour. Just turn it.
2: It's time for the Continuous Call Team's Sunday Footy Quiz. 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It's a Who Am I quiz on Sundays this season. 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Clue one this afternoon. I am one of the elite fullbacks of the game. Well, that narrows it down. You'll have to keep listening for the next two clues coming up around this afternoon. This is the Continuous Call Team. One more quick break. Back and we'll take you through to the news.
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2: Yes, welcome back to the continuous call team live from Accor Stadium on Grand Final Day, where the Redcliffe Dolphins are up 28 points to 4 over the Panthers in the Interstate Challenge here. That's thanks to Red Energy. Stick with us here. We're going to take you through to the news very, very shortly. When we come back next hour, we'll chat with Dwayne Goodman from the hospitality group out here about their expected sales on Grand Final Day. Peter Volandis, and he'll be along as well later this afternoon. So plenty coming up here on the continuous call team. Stay with us.
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29: Good afternoon, I'm Jamel Wells. The P-plate driver charged with ploughing into a crowd of Newcastle NRL supporters has been refused bail. The 18-year-old is charged with offences that include dangerous and negligent driving after injuring 10 people. The two most critically injured, including a 5-year-old girl, are now in a stable condition. This witness, who was in the crowd, wasn't injured yesterday but says she helped those who were.
30: After the impact, I could see, you know, people injured, people trying to lift the car, people helping each other. So I just, as best I could, help as many people with first aid as I could. Everybody that was there helped in any way they could.
29: A sold-out crowd of 80,000 is expected at Sydney's Accor Stadium for today's clash. Transport spokesperson Howard Collins says extra trains and buses have been put on.
31: If you are driving to the park, remember, you must have pre-booked parking because otherwise you'll find nowhere to park. And for Newcastle fans, get there nice and early, soak up the atmosphere.
29: The New South Wales government is urging footy fans to enjoy the NRL Grand Final safely and respectfully. Research shows domestic and family violence incidents spike during major sporting events. Domestic Violence Prevention Minister Jodie Harrison is urging people to check in on loved ones.
32: Domestic and family violence isn't a private matter. If somebody sees something, if somebody hears something that isn't right, they should help that person and they should speak up and call out domestic and family violence.
29: Australia's working to bolster its trade relationship with Japan and position itself as a safe harbour for middle power investment. Federal Treasurer Jim Chalmers is promoting Australia as a renewable energy powerhouse and a leader in artificial intelligence at a meeting with business leaders. He's told the ABC he hopes to strengthen bilateral ties.
4: It's an outstanding relationship and we intend to make it even stronger. This will be a big opportunity for me to meet with my counterpart, with 30 CEOs from some of the biggest and most important companies in the world, and with investors who control something like $4 trillion of assets. It's all about boosting investment.
29: Ukraine is moving to intensify attacks on Russian energy infrastructure. There are reports Russia has expanded its air raid campaign against major Ukrainian civilian infrastructure. President Volodymyr Zelensky says disrupting Russian oil refineries is a necessary defence against the escalation. And two new islands have formed in waters near Indonesia following a major volcanic eruption. The formations were found by satellite images of the Sunda Strait. In sport, Roosters and Knights players are gearing up for this afternoon's NRL Grand Final. They'll battle it out in front of a packed venue, both vying for premiership glory. NRL legend Sam Thiaday is encouraging players to enjoy the experience.
7: There is a lot of time to be overthinking things. They've ticked every box so far to get to this point, and now they just have to worry about getting out there and playing. So hopefully the players are sitting there not playing the game too early in their minds, and they'll really enjoy the occasion.
29: In the NRLW Grand Final, Sydney Roosters face the Brisbane Broncos in a rematch of last year. In the AFL, Essendon players have 37 days before pre-season training starts, with their new coach Mark McVay warning it will be a summer of pain. In the AFLW, North Melbourne leads Sydney 24-2 at half-time. Later, Collingwood faces Melbourne and West Coast takes on Fremantle. That's the latest news and sport.
26: 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Alexander Watson Insulation. Canberra's cold. Your house doesn't have to be.
8: A partly cloudy day today and a top of 20. Got an overnight low of 7, a possible shower tomorrow and a top of 20. Tuesday, mostly sunny and a top of 22 degrees. On Wednesday, a sunny day and a top of 18.
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0: guys on the show, let me just say this. There's always light at the end of the tunnel. I was born a fat heap. That's the way God wanted me. I'm tipping. It's the way he wants you. I know a lot of you will lose a lot of kgs on this great show. I'm also tipping. You'll pile them back on within hours of getting out. But don't feel like you've failed, even though you have. Fat is good. I'm Daryl Braman. Bye for now.
1: Yes, welcome back to the Continuous Call Team. That is some of Daryl's best work. I do love hearing that one, Daryl. That's just outstanding.
2: Yeah, it is. It's a good one. I've got a number of them there. top 40s.
1: Yeah, absolutely do. Half-time here at Accor Stadium, thanks to Red Energy. It is an absolute carve-up in the Interstate Championship. 40-4, the Redcliffe Dolphins lead the Penrith Panthers. It's a game that historically the New South Wales Cup clubs have dominated, but the Redcliffe Dolphins are absolutely flogging them at the moment, and it looks like it's going to be a big one unless Penrith can turn things around. On the text line, gee, I love how nice our listeners are, MG. Now, you came out with a quite startling revelation before the
3: news. Yes, I did.
1: You don't like chocolate on top of your ice cream.
3: No, I don't like it mixed with it. No, I don't.
1: All right. Now, you got a text in here from Brad. He says, I love my Connoisseur vanilla ice cream with Milo on top, then in the microwave for 30 seconds. Yeah. The ice cream is soft, Milo goes hard, and crunchy on top.
3: Yeah.
1: If MG hasn't even tried this, he's a definite flog.
3: Well, I'm a flog. So look, I haven't tried it, and I won't.
2: You haven't tried it?
3: No.
2: Why?
3: Milo on top of ice cream and put it in the microwave? What a waste of everything. That's a waste of Milo. It's a waste of ice cream. You have malt. What's malt?
2: You don't know what malt is?
3: No.
2: You never had a malted milk?
3: No.
4: It's what you do when you lose your hair, isn't it? Your
3: no, malt. That's bald.
1: That's what they make beer out of. Would you put it on ice cream?
3: Oh, so. My ice cream.
2: Why are you looking at Piggy?
3: Why do you want to wreck a good ice cream with malt or Milo?
4: Milo's good.
1: No, Milo's.
3: Or a bit of flake in it.
4: That's also good.
2: I can't believe you.
3: Turn him off.
2: No.
3: Turn him off.
2: No, do yourself a favour and go home now. Go now.
3: Okay. I'm going.
2: Flake. You never had a flake in ice cream?
3: No. I did once, and that's the only time I've had it. I said, that's yuck.
2: Do you like a flake?
3: I love flake on their own.
2: Do you like ice cream?
3: Yes, not together. Not together.
1: Well, Dawn's emailed in.
3: Delta Dawn,
1: says,
3: yeah.
1: Hi, Mike and boys. I'm with MG. I don't like chocolate with ice cream. This will outrage Daryl. I don't like nuts with ice cream either.
3: Me either.
4: Nah, I don't like
3: Delta Dawn, I'm with you, darling.
2: Yeah, Dawn, you're an imbecile.
3: Delta Dawn, what's that flower you have on?
2: It's not Delta Dawn, it's Dawn from Melbourne. She's stupid.
3: Oh, see, I never call our listeners stupid, ever. Not even if they...
2: Because they agreed with you.
3: No, they didn't. Oh, mate, call me a flog.
4: Great, Roy Simmons is down the front there.
3: Yeah, Roy boy, I saw him on the way in. Rowdy.
2: Why did you say that after he said flog?
4: I'm just seeing. I'm just spotting people in the crowd.
2: Where is he?
4: He's down there. He looks like he's talking. Is that Dave Trodden he's talking to?
3: Yeah, Phil Friss is down there as well.
4: Oh. Is he? Oh, well, red but shorts. Where are the red shorts?
2: You know what he's done? He's put a tracker on you dropped him home to your place.
3: I think he must have.
2: He's got a thing around your ankle.
3: Actually,
1: well, talk to me about these red shorts. I've not seen them. I haven't seen Phil Friss's red shorts.
2: Please don't give him any oxygen.
4: Yeah.
2: He thinks it's funny to wear the same red shorts everywhere. It's just, he's just an
1: Are they like footy shorts? Or?
4: No, they're Air Jordan basketball shorts.
1: Yeah. Oh, so they're shin curtains.
4: Yeah,
3: they are.
2: But they're a size like 8XL.
3: Yeah.
1: Oh,
2: you know, it's just
3: get into his knees.
2: Diabolical. And, mate, I mean, he can't
4: they're
2: fill them out.
4: If you know
2: where I'm coming from, he doesn't fill them out very well either.
1: Oh, okay.
2: You know where I'm coming from?
1: Yeah, no.
4: They've been washed that many times that they're no longer red.
2: It's embarrassing.
1: Speaking of 8XLs, welcome back to the Lowe's fold, mate. Good to see you back with the boys
2: good
1: this week.
2: I'm down to 5XL, but it's good. No, I did a lot of great stuff on that whatever it was. What's it called? Instagram thing.
1: Oh, yeah. Well, you were doing a Lowe's ad with Tom and Eddie from the Hello Sport podcast.
2: Yeah, it wasn't a Lowe's ad. Yeah, Josh. Yeah, it was more just a thing for Instagram, mate. So it was just a...
3: Okay, just that social media.
2: Yeah.
3: You're an influencer now.
2: Big pardon?
3: You're an influencer.
1: Yeah.
4: He's been an influencer for a long time, Big D.
3: Yeah, you were before. It was one. You big eye.
1: How was it coming face-to-face with Josh Reynolds since he knifed you?
2: Well, he didn't knife me because he doesn't do the big men stuff unless he puts a bit of weight on. But he is very popular. They do like him quite remarkably.
3: No, he's great. He's,
2: you know, they do like him. Yeah, but I don't know who they've got to do the big stuff yet. I'll probably have to get someone soon, I suppose, if I get the flick.
3: Yeah.
2: It's just ridiculous.
3: I got a text from the other
2: day. But you're not big enough. You need to be.
3: Well, they asked me to put some weight on.
2: Yeah, well, that would be what they want.
4: Do you reckon Levy could do it?
3: There we go. Oh,
2: wow. Don't plant that
3: seed. Imagine him in the big Lowe's ads.
2: He can't do Lowe's ads.
4: Why not?
1: Why not?
2: He's just not a...
4: Well, you don't think he's the right fit?
2: I don't think he's... What?
4: The right fit?
2: Supposed to be the right fit.
3: Ciro doesn't. I mean, he's not big. Big?
2: Ciro's not big.
3: Well, he's not overweight.
2: You don't have to be overweight to do Lowe's ads.
3: Well, I'm big. I'm like Ciro.
2: No, he's bigger than you. He's way bigger than you. Plus, he's got a personality. I haven't seen him for a while.
3: You are coming.
2: No, I'm up here because you're a nincompoop.
3: Yeah, because you know
2: you and Dawn, you don't like chocolate with ice cream.
3: Nah.
2: What about you, Joe? Are you with me?
3: Joe was with you.
4: I put toppings on my... I would never put nuts on ice cream. I think that's stupid.
2: Why?
3: Where else would you put your nuts?
4: next question. But no, I'm more of a caramel topping and then hundreds and thousands sprinkles.
2: Mate, they're overrated.
3: Wow.
2: You have hundreds and thousands instead of nuts.
4: Mate,
3: what's wrong with just ice cream?
2: Hey. What do you want, a patty cake, bake
4: never me grow up.
3: Bake me a cake.
4: Never grow up. Have a bit of kid in ya. You got to have hundreds and thousands sprinkles on your ice cream. Bring you back to the glory days.
3: I don't mind lollies with ice cream.
2: Like what?
3: Like a lolly, like a...
4: Nah, if you're talking like a snake or like a gummy bear or
3: something. Like a gummy bear.
4: Hate that because they go too hard.
2: Yeah.
4: So you're better off just having chocolate.
2: Yeah.
3: Yeah, I do. That's what I usually
4: get. Well, you just said you didn't.
3: I don't mind having a gummy bear with a bit of chocolate instead of...
2: A gummy bear with
3: ice cream.
4: You've gone from not having chocolate to having
2: flustered.
4: A gummy bear and chocolate in your ice cream.
1: You're all over the shop,
3: you know,
1: MG.
3: You make me flustered.
2: That bloke's right. You are a flog.
3: You're making me flustered today. I've been filming some my house all night last night. I've just seen him in the crowd.
1: Maybe you were on the gummies last night. Maybe that's why he's come in a bit funny.
3: Well, no, I wouldn't know.
2: Has he just sent a photo of himself to you? Harry's got everyone's number. Who has it?
1: No. Nah.
2: Someone who hasn't got
1: those Hilfer's are shockers.
2: Michaela, I'll give Hilfer a short number.
3: No, don't.
1: Has he got one at the moment? Are they down there? Where is he?
2: I don't know where. I don't know where he is. He probably has.
4: He thinks
2: it's funny.
4: Did Philfers like stay at your house last night when you woke up? He had a Tim Tam and a coffee waiting for you.
3: No, he's in the rocking chair having a smoke.
2: You know what he was doing? They had three in the bed.
3: roll over.
2: It's top to tail.
3: No, you know what? I said, in all honesty, I said, mate, stay the night if you want. He said, but I haven't got my CPAP.
2: Oh, yes, he had to go. Where did...
4: He puts that strap on tight. Mate, we saw him in Vegas and it was about 4 hours after he woke up and he still had the indentations on his side of his head.
3: Yeah, he hasn't went
4: in. He straight straps in.
3: That's no air going into that, baby.
2: That was because he put a bit of weight on his head in that 4 hours.
1: Yeah, swelling from the fouls of beers he's had.
2: He's not a big beer drinker. He's just more a people's person. He can't talk himself up on the group chats we have too. Like he calls about...
1: You're in group chats with Philfer.
2: Oh, unfortunately, yes, but I'm about to pull out of
4: him. He's given Philfer everyone's number.
3: Yeah.
4: Have you given him Cooper's number yet?
2: He's got
1: my number.
2: No, I'll do it now.
3: Yeah.
2: Oh, thanks, mate. I forgot about that.
3: Put them all in, get them all to Philly.
1: A big thanks to our clothing partner Lowe's for providing our uniforms. If you want to look your best, do what we do, get into Lowe's. 100% Australian owned, still a family business with over 200 stores nationwide, or shop online at Lowe's. Plenty of suggestions coming in for what people have on their ice cream. Chick says, if you haven't tried ice cream, cornflakes and caramel sauce, you don't know what you're...
4: Wow.
1: See, that's a bit rogue.
2: I might have tried them. That'd be all right. Caramel sauce and cornflakes.
1: Yeah.
2: I think they'd be okay. Give them a bit of sweetness.
4: Lots of...
3: Who's that from?
4: A lot of sugar and sweet.
1: Chick.
3: Everybody watching too much cheese and chong.
4: Just the textures.
1: This is a good one as well from Scott. Now, he was going back to when we were talking potato bakes before the news.
2: Mm.
1: He says he takes mac and cheese over potato bake, but he says grand final day, though, calls for buffalo wings and blue cheese sauce.
3: Oh.
1: What is the grand final day feed? 1-3-1-8-7-8.
3: Yeah, that's good.
1: 0-4-6-0-8-7-3. But we want a $100 Harvey Norman voucher to give away to our best caller. We want grand final feed.
4: Steaks, sausages, kebabs, potato bake, Caesar salad. maybe a little other salad. And,
3: yep.
2: I just gave Bilfris's Cooper John's number and he said, I've got it already.
4: You know, maybe even a couple of prawns.
3: Yeah, no.
4: He's already got it.
3: I'm usually a prawns man like in the summer, maybe around.
4: Yeah. But it is hot enough for prawns.
3: Yeah, but today if I was at home, I'd be going to barbecue.
2: Buffalo wings, beautiful.
3: Buffalo wings, yeah, with the... Oh, I love them.
4: Get a kilo pack of them and just stick them in the oven.
3: Yeah.
1: Oh, how good. 131873. We'll take your calls on the Your Local Club open line. 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This is the continuous call team. 40 points to 4. That's right, 40 points to 4. The Redcliffe Dolphins lead the Panthers at halftime in the Interstate Challenge. They'll be back with the second half very, very shortly. So will we after a break. Stay with us on the continuous call team.
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1: Yes, welcome back to the continuous call team live from Macquarie Stadium on grand final day. Just an update, this from the Daily Telegraph. Penrith champion Nathan Cleary has been spotted leaving hospital on Sunday after going under the knife for a second time this week. Cleary was seen in a wheelchair leaving Royal North Shore Hospital on Sunday afternoon with both legs in knee-high plaster. He returned to the hospital to undergo surgery to fix the break in his right foot, which had threatened to rule him out of last weekend prelim for the Panthers. The halfback had initially been rushed to hospital 7 days ago for emergency surgery after suffering a compound fracture to his tibia and fibula. So we know that leg break, he had surgery earlier in the week, and he's just left hospital after having surgery on his foot as well. And the boys actually caught up with Panthers Group Chief Executive Andrew Hill yesterday on the continuous call team. If all goes well, they expect him back in round one next year, or between round one and round four.
3: It's hard to imagine, isn't it?
4: Best case.
3: But with modern technology, and they had him basically operated on within 3 hours of his accident.
1: Yeah.
3: So they got it done really quick. Imagine that, the new stadium, Nathan Cleary running out, leading the team out first game. If it had a roof, it would be raised off it. It'd be blown off. It'd be just an amazing scene. But, now he can...

0: rival.
1: Well, who do you think?
0: I don't know. Maybe the Roosters. Mm. I think the Roosters are more of an East versus West type thing.
1: Mm. You could be right.
2: Three.
1: What would I know? I'm just an expert.
2: Going back, boys, to the grand final feeds. Now, second half is underway here in the state championship. 40-4, the Redcliffe Dolphins lead the Panthers. Because later this hour, in about 25 minutes' time, we're going to catch up. Well, not even 15. We're going to catch up with Dwayne Goodman, the chief operating officer at the Gemma Group, and they run all the food and beverage here at Accor Stadium on grand final day. You can imagine how many beers and pies and things they're going to get through. So we've asked the punters what's their essential grand final day food today. Craig from Bawley Point says party pies, sausage rolls, and they've got to change this name, Little Boys on grand final day with tomato sauce.
0: Little Frankfurts.
1: That's a good name.
3: Bawley Point. It's a great spot.
1: Bawley Point, Little Boys, hand in hand.
0: Oh.
2: Rod says, boys, my partner Jamie just made the jalapeno poppers.
0: Oh, yeah.
2: Mm. Jalapenos filled with cream cheese wrapped in bacon.
0: That's
2: on the barbie. They are good.
1: I don't know if I've had them. What are they? Jalapenos what?
2: Poppers. Jalapeno poppers. You get them from some of the sort of the fast food restaurants. Yeah, they're good.
1: Are they really hot?
2: No, not at all, no.
1: Oh, okay.
2: They're just filled with cream cheese and then they're deep fried. They're just unreal, so okay. Good. John's gone nice and simple, meat and beer. Yeah.
1: Where's he from?
2: He's put a lot of thought into that
1: Where's John from? Meat? You know where he's
2: from? It doesn't say. And then, it says meat and beer, John.
0: He finishes his sentence with, ugh, ugh. I am caveman.
1: And a smoke.
0: Oh. Yeah, a durry.
2: And another one here, boys, a grand final memory. You guys might remember this. Just wondering if anyone can remember which year it was the Jim Beam Cup went into extra time. The game went for 104 minutes. It was Wente and possibly Cronulla. I do remember that. Yeah. I can't remember when it was. I reckon I was quite young.
1: I reckon it was around my year. I think it was in the 80s sometime.
0: Really?
2: Oh, there was,
1: I think so.
2: There was one in the I reckon it was mid-2000s.
3: Yeah.
2: Mid-late 2000s, there was one.
3: Yeah, it would have been early. I think it may have even been early 2000s.
2: Yeah.
3: So I was still coming through around then.
2: They were both
3: good sides back then.
1: And who won it, do you know?
2: I can't remember. Yeah, but it was...
0: It sort of just fell into
3: tight.
2: Four tackles.
3: Oh, no, was that when Billy Magulius kicked the...
0: Oh, could have been.
2: No, not the Newtown. No. That was in extra time, but there was one... Maybe it was
1: Billy McGurlius would have been only about 5 or 6 years ago, wouldn't it?
3: Yeah, that was 6 years ago, I reckon.
0: Remember that sequence of events that he... Oh, look, this try.
2: Already away again. Look at that. Runaway, is he going to get there? I'm not sure. Pops it back in. Redcliffe are going to score first in the second half. 44-4 with a kick to come. Four minutes gone.
1: What do you read into this? I mean, this
0: I don't
1: is...
0: Know.
1: A, I'm going to say it's an anomaly.
0: I'm going to say.
1: You use big words.
0: I was going to say unexpected.
3: I think one side partied harder than the other
0: after the grand final. Yeah.
2: What do you reckon about that? Because I've heard a lot of mates sort of talking about this. Would you get up for the state championship, or do you just empty the tank in your celebrations for the New South Wales Cup grand final?
1: I think you empty your tank in the celebrations and then see what happens.
3: Yeah, see who pulled up best.
1: And then I think that's sweet. What Penrith have possibly done.
0: Yes, I think so.
1: I think their tank is running on empty.
0: Running on.
1: Yeah.
2: Oh, very good. 131873. A couple more suggestions coming through for grand final feeds. Afternoon, boys. Seafood and homemade burgers from Shane. Thank you there.
1: You like homemade burgers?
2: Yeah.
3: I want to hear from our listeners that have got the slow cooker going and what they've got on it.
1: Yeah.
2: Oh, yeah, that's a good one. Look, slow cooker's a game changer.
3: Yeah.
2: Once you get the hang of the slow cooker, I reckon.
1: You know when you have some lamb, right?
3: Yeah.
1: Do you prefer a leg of lamb or a shoulder?
0: Shoulder.
1: I prefer a shoulder.
0: Shoulder.
3: Yeah.
1: This is very, very controversial. I'm getting looks from the piglet like I'm an imbecile, and he's just sat down and thrown his hat in the air. And
3: well, he's an elitist.
1: As if it's a bad topic, or he just thinks it's stupid, and he's got to come in. That's why you're off air and we're on, because the stuff we're doing is entertaining, pig.
0: Leave the pig alone, mate.
1: Well, he pulls a face when I say
0: something. Yeah, because that's his prerogative to do that. He's allowed to do that. He's allowed to, because he doesn't like... He likes a leg, not a shoulder.
1: What do you like?
0: What you like.
3: He likes nibbling on shoulders.
0: I'm a shoulder buddy.
3: No, I said a shoulder as well.
1: Yeah. Mikey, Iron Mike?
2: I'm not big on lamb.
0: I'm with you.
2: I'm not big on lamb.
0: Yeah, I'm more of a pork or chicken.
2: Yeah. You know, and I'm just not a lamb person.
3: Yeah, I don't mind a bit of pork.
0: Lamb is overrated. There you go.
2: Yeah.
0: Sam Kekovich, lamb is over.

0: Lamb cutlets aren't overrated, but lamb baked dinners are, I reckon.
1: now he's pulling faces.
0: I'll turn myself off.
1: Send yourself home, MG.
2: I'm done.
3: Lamb is overrated.
0: Yeah, it is.
3: But you like lamb cutlets.
0: They're
3: not overrated.
1: I've got to say.
0: Especially crumb.
1: But that's a ridiculous statement. Yeah, lamb is not overrated.
3: The longer this season has gone, the stupider you've become.
1: Lamb's got more expensive these days, it's still not overrated.
0: No. Well, some skin. You know what?
3: Even chump chops are good, aren't they? Do you like chump chops?
1: Oh, yeah.
3: Do you like chump chops?
1: We're up.
0: What are they? What are chump chops? What do you mean, chump chops?
3: You're a chump.
0: Just chops.
3: A chump chop. It's a style of a lamb chop, you idiot.
0: You
3: never heard of a chump chop?
1: Did you used to eat the fat as well?
3: Of course I did.
1: Yeah. Have a look. Stupid question.
0: He loves it.
1: Stupid answer. They're in again.
4: Ready in again. Trey Fuller.
0: Yep.
4: This is 50. Well, Penrith can't win the comp now.
0: Next year.
1: Next year they can't win.
0: No.
3: Do you like, have you ever heard of loin cutlets?
0: Not.
3: Yep.
0: Loin. Loin, you knocked yourself out there.
1: He's just giving himself a concussion.
3: Let's just make it easy. I'll just turn myself off and you can just be an imbecile all day.
4: 131873, the open line number. Someone's texted in. I remember that New South Wales Cup grand final. I think it went 120 plus minutes in the mid 2000s. Can we look how many missed field goals were attempted in that match? I do remember, it was crazy. They were just going back and forth. Another one that's been coming in, boys, a question. I think it was Steve suggested this one. A drinking plan for grand final day.
0: Yeah, because
4: it's a long race.
0: It's a marathon.
4: It's a long race.
0: Not a sprint, exactly. So back in the old days when...
3: It used to be easy in the old days when you kicked off at 3.
0: Well, before the grand finals went night, you'd have the... about 9 o'clock in the morning, you'd have under 23s.
3: Yeah.
0: Then at midday, you'd have the reserve grade. Then at 3 o'clock, you'd have the first grade. So that was perfect. You'd be asleep by 7:30.
1: We won an under-20s one out here, and I think we played at 1 o'clock.
0: Yeah. Perfect.
1: I think by about 10 o'clock we left the St. George Leagues Club and we were well lubricated by that stage and got into Sapphire Nightclub.
3: Is that at the club?
1: The Tigers won that year, so they were all there as well and we're drinking with them and they were celebrating.
3: Where's the Sapphire Nightclub?
1: It used to be in the King's Cross. It used to be where all the footy players went to do their best work.
4: What do you mean by that?
1: I think you know what I mean by that.
3: Pig had a season ticket.
0: He was about to there.
1: He was on a first name basis with everyone.
0: Hey,
1: there.
0: Nigel. Hey, mate. Yep. Hey, Piggy. Yeah, Piggy. Piggy, regular booth.
1: G'day, Piggy, Charlotte. I got two fluffy ducks for you over here.
0: Give him one.
3: The twins that were co-joined, he loved them as well.
4: 52-4. The Dolphins lead the Panthers. 32 minutes remaining in the second half. 52-4. The Dolphins lead the Panthers in the state championship. That's thanks to Red Energy. 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Coming up after this break, we're going to catch up with the Chief Operating Officer at the Gemma Group, Dwayne Goodman, who's going to run us through the numbers today out here at a Core Stadium about what they're expecting food and beverage-wise. I bet it's going to be some surprising numbers. 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
4: Yes, welcome back to the continuous call team live from Accor Stadium on Grand Final Day. Thanks to Red Energy, it's 52-4. The Dolphins leading the Panthers with half an hour left in the second half in the Interstate Challenge. 52-4, the Dolphins leading the Panthers in the second half. Well, if there's one way to make it a good first impression on the continuous call team, it's to bring a bunch of food into the box. I mean, we've just been sport for choice. Have a look what's in front of us. Chief Operating Officer at the Gemma Group, Dwayne Goodman, joins us. Dwayne, thanks for joining us on the continuous call team, mate. What a day we got out here. What a beautiful day. What a crowd we're expecting. Great stuff on the field, but great stuff off the field as well.
12: Yeah, it's going to be an amazing day. Nice long day for us today. Longest of the season. Today's 165 games NRL this year through NRLW and the NRL across our network. So, yeah, it's been a big season.
0: When does this start for you, Dwayne, and your catering staff of over 1,800 lockets? Obviously, today we're seeing the final result and the food that's delivered. And when do you start preparing for this? How many days out from the grand final?
12: It's months, to be fair.
0: We're
12: watching finals right through the final series to see who's playing. It makes a big difference.
0: Oh, really?
12: If you have a travelling team from out of state, the crowd dynamics are a little different. If they're locals, they come a little later. If they're interstaters, they'll make a day of it. So we watch who's playing and who they'll be playing, and then we've got some historical data as to how much they'll drink and so forth and so on.
1: So does that mean you've had to cater for the snobby eastern suburbs and come up with something
12: different? What's the next question? We cater
1: the
12: for everybody.
1: The Newcastle fans are easy.
4: It's more champagne this year.
12: It's our job to cater for everybody. But
0: more caviar this year.
12: Yeah, but if you look at the Steel City burger, it's a double cheeseburger. And if you look at the eastern suburbs equivalent, it's, you know, rocket and beetroot. It's a little different. Yeah.
3: Mate, you've given us a list of stuff you've got here, 1,500 pizza slices, 7,000 sausage rolls, 4,000 stadium dogs, 20,000 litres of beer. How many schooners in a litre?
12: We'll do about 220,000 beer drinks today, individually.
3: 220,000.
0: Gee whiz.
12: Yeah.
3: That's a lot, isn't it?
12: It is a lot. And there's about 60,000 soft drinks on top of that, and then obviously you've got your RTDs and your other mix as well.
3: So do you find, if you had a soccer game here and it was a sellout, right? Is it the same catering? Are they different? They're different tastes in different sports. Oh,
12: definitely different tastes, and not just different tastes in different sports. Different tastes in different markets. So what we serve in far north Queensland is different to what we'll do down in Melbourne.
3: Right.
12: Depends on the time of year as well with the weather. So corporate menus change fairly regularly. From a retail perspective, we have the fan favourites on available every game, and then for special highlight events, we'll do some special. One-off items for the event.
0: And you got some stuff for us today. It's like a burger.
12: Yeah, we did all the burgers for you today. Last year, I didn't think the Asahi and the vegan stuff went down too well, so we thought we'd ham it up with the meat today. Smart, so we've got some. I think the ribs have already gone.
1: Yeah, well, I tasted the beef yeah. short rib. That was
12: there should be a spicy chicken burger from EJ there. There's a double beef burger. The Roosters burger is in there as well, which is the chicken burger.
0: Yep.
12: I think there's a Butcher's Block burger from Ribs and Burgers. And then I think there's a standard cheeseburger there as well. So you won't go hungry.
3: They can buy all this stuff that you've brought in here all over this stadium.
12: Yep. Yeah, one of the great things about this stadium is you can do a full lap. So on the main concourse level, you can, regardless of where you're sitting, you can do a full lap of the stadium. We always say there's variety in the venue, not in the menu. So we like to make sure each outlet's got something different. So if you go to the north, you can get a slice of pizza with salami and hot honey on it. And if you go down to the south, you can get a fish and chips or an Asahi, or you can get some rolled. We've got sushi in the venue. I've got a couple of restaurants, and there's about 12,000 corporates today in the building with a variety of different menus as well. So the team's been very, very busy the last couple of weeks.
3: Have you ever got to a stage where you have sold out of various things and almost been a riot?
12: No, you never have a riot. What sometimes happens is you might have a cluster of people that hone in on one SKU. So you might say, well, yeah, that SKU at that one particular bar is getting hammered because there's a group of people that like drinking that SKU. So until we restock that, there might be a 5-10 minute delay. But the stadium's never dry, ever. I mean, this venue particularly, we have enough content in here where it's continuous all year round. Straight on the NRL season, we go into our concert run, and then we've got lots of other specialty events that happen. So it never really gets turned off, so there's no reason to scale it down. Unlike Newcastle, which obviously at the end of the NRL season, we shut that stadium down a little bit, went a little quieter, and then we've got 22,000 Avocastrians there today.
0: That's right.
12: Thursday and Friday was a pretty big day trying to get the building stocked up again and ready to go for today. So
3: I'm interested in you saying, Evel, like this stadium, for example, you've got Harry Styles coming or whoever.
12: Yep.
3: Are there different tastes for those sort of...
12: massively.
3: Really different for the footy people.
12: Yeah, absolutely. I mean, depending on the crowd, whether it's a game, soccer game, a concert, they'll drink different things. So BTS is here at the end of the year. That'll be a full soft drink, water, bubble tea kind of crowd.
3: Yeah. My missus is coming to that.
12: Okay. Well, she'll have a great time. It'll be an amazing show.
3: I'm not going.
0: Who else is coming this year? Towards the end of the year?
3: Harry Styles.
12: Robbie, Bruno.
0: Oh, wow.
12: I mean, in the new year.
0: Robbie Williams.
12: Yeah, there's a group called Big Bang, which is another sort of K-pop kind of style.
3: So like BTS.
12: Like BTS, thing. Yeah. But if you do, let's say, Harry will be bubbles and sweet drinks, whereas if you do Metallica, it'll be beer and heavy spirits.
0: That's amazing, isn't it?
12: So it's so cool. Crazy how it changes.
0: What was ACDC? Similar to Metallica?
12: Yeah. Heavy dark spirits. Yeah,
0: dark spirits.
1: And
0: yeah.
1: Winnie Red.
12: Yeah, no lolly water, no.
0: Winnie, saw a lot of blokes with their sleeves rolled up at the side with a pack of durries under their sleeves. That was a great concert last year.
12: Lots of salsas sold at that event, yeah.
4: Oh, well, Dwayne, mate, so good to have you in the box this afternoon, mate. A huge day, as you just mentioned. Thanks so much for joining us on the Continuous Call team, and thank you for all this.
1: Yeah,
0: lovely. Good on you, Dwayne.
4: What's your pick? What's your burger
0: of choice? I reckon Bondi burger.
12: Yeah, I'd go with a double cheeseburger for me. I'm not a huge fan of the spice, so I'll stay clear of that.
3: Look at the double cheeseburger.
12: Somebody might have already
4: eaten. Daryl's just rifling through it all. Yeah. Oh, beautiful, mate. Thanks so much for joining us, Dwayne. And lovely to meet you, mate. And enjoy the day. It's obviously a big day out here at a Core Stadium.
12: Our pleasure. Look, enjoy the day, everybody.
3: Thanks, mate.
12: And have fun.
3: Good on you.
4: Dwayne, good
0: on you, Dwayne.
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4: Yes, welcome back to the continuous call team. Redcliffe in again, 56 points to 10 with a kick to come here. Thanks to Red Energy, 20 minutes remaining in the second half. This is incredible, Darryl, isn't it? This is just unbelievable.
3: Well, I mean, they'd be embarrassed by this, these boys. I mean, they won the premiership. I mean, they're a pretty good side. There's a bit of first-grade experience in this Penrith side. And they're just getting hammered here. You don't know what the preparation was like. You don't know what the celebrations were like.
18: It's still.
19: Yeah, but this isn't good enough.
18: It's pride.
19: And awful. The powers that be at Penrith would be filthy with this performance. You can bet my bottom dollar that they would, no matter. The Redcliffe boys would have celebrated as well. Penrith would have celebrated. They were the most dominant team in the New South Wales Cup this year by a mile, Penrith. And now they're playing today like they don't know each other.
4: How are the burgers, boys? If I get the hiccups, I've gone the spicy chicken from Eljana.
3: Well, mate, I had the
18: The cheese burger was very good.
3: Beef, it's so heavy that the beef patty is massive. There's two of them. I doubt I'll be able to finish that in a minute.
4: I've got to confess, this is the first time I've had Eljana. It's been a point of contention before. People have...
3: Is this Eljana?
4: Eljana. Well, I don't think yours is. What have you got, Big Mark?
3: I got beef. Is yours Eljana?
18: He's got the cheeseburger.
4: The chicken. Oh, you got the
3: They put one in at Cronulla. I haven't been there yet.
4: No, neither have I.
19: Eljana's
4: good.
19: Great. Love Eljana.
4: Yeah.
3: Is it as good as McDonald's?
4: No, nothing's good as Macca's.
3: Absolutely not. You know they put chocolate on their ice cream there at McDonald's?
19: No, they don't, do they?
3: On their dessert.
19: I always get the soft
3: and
19: thing.
3: The nuts, yeah.
19: No. I love nuts.
3: Oh, you are such a suck.
4: Well, that's a chocolate sundae, isn't it? Just chocolate.
19: I don't have that. I don't mind the caramel one. Caramel sundae.
4: Oh, okay.
19: That's not
4: sorry.
19: Right.
4: Hiccups are coming.
3: come on. Actually, Mike, come on. Where's Levy? Get him in here.
4: On the text line, boys, grand final feed will be whatever the husband puts together. His team got knocked out first, so he's bitch for the day.
19: Cecilia.
18: Jeez.
4: Yeah, Cecilia. Thank you for that.
18: And they've just kicked a 40-20 here, the double.
3: You're breaking my heart.
4: Andy from the Central Coast, on that game which went to about 120 minutes a few years ago, he said, boys, there was 13 missed field goals in that one. The final try was scored by Iwai Horaki.
3: Really?
4: Where's
3: Horaki from?
18: So his brother, Weller Horaki, I played against him. They were both playing at Parramatta. So that must have been
3: PNG.
18: They must have been playing for Wentworthville or Newtown.
4: Yeah, I think it was Wentworthville. Maybe it was Wentie and Newtown.
18: Yeah.
4: It was definitely
18: Wentie. Yes, it was.
4: Wentie was definitely playing that day.
18: Yep.
4: Yeah.
18: So Wentworthville used to be Parramatta's feeder team back in the day.
3: And did you say when it was? What year? Did we not?
18: It would have been early 2000s, I reckon, around 2005 or 6, possibly. But, 13 attempts at field goal.
4: Yeah, it was some... And look, the Redcliffe, I mean, I probably... This is crazy from Redcliffe and Panthers. 58 points to 10, ready on the attack again. They're probably going to cross here or very, very close. And there's still 18 and a half minutes remaining. So it's an absolute carve-up here from Redcliffe. Those scores thanks to Red Energy. 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And a text in here, boys, from Brooke. Says, hi, continuous call team. I'd love to get a quick birthday shout-out for Anthony in Yeppoon, please. He's an incredibly loyal fan of the show, tunes in every single week without fail, currently heading home from taking his youngest son to cricket training in Gladstone, listening to your call, wishing him a massive happy birthday from his loving family. Thanks for keeping him entertained every weekend. That's from Brooke, his better half. Thank you.
3: Beautiful.
4: Happy birthday to you, Anthony.
3: Well done, mate.
18: You can say hello to Trent Hodgkinson, who lives up in Yeppoon now these days as well. So. Mm. He does some work. He actually does some work with the Dolphins, some development work with them, and he's just started up his own academy.
4: Yes, I've said this to you before about Trent Hodgkinson. I don't think enough is made about his try to break the HIV in Queensland.
18: Underrated, severely underrated halfback.
3: Great bloke. He's one of Bali one day.
18: One of my groomsmen at my wedding.
3: Was he?
18: Yeah.
3: He must be a good bloke. Look, I just got a text from a mate of mine who said he was the manager of Parramatta Reserve Grade in 2006. They won 20-19 in extra time from Newtown. They missed four field goal chances before we kicked one to win. Gary, that's five cracks at him. They're good on him. Gary O'Donnell.
4: 131873, the open line number. Don't forget we've got that $100 Harvey Norman voucher to give away to our best caller this afternoon. So far, there's no field for it. So give us a call, 131873. Let us know how your grand final day is going and you'll be in the draw to win that voucher. We've also got the $150 Lowe's digital gift card to be won as well. We'll get that second clue coming up very, very shortly. 58 points to 10. The Dolphins leading the Panthers here at Accor Stadium in the Interstate Championship. That score thanks to Red Energy. This is the continuous call. Call team breaking back with more.
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4: Penrith have gone in the Interstate Championship. They now trail 58 points to 14. Kick to come here about 5 metres in from the Western touchline. 58 to 14. Redcliffe leading Penrith. That's with 15 minutes remaining thanks to Red Energy. The team news is in for the NRLW Grand Final thanks to Gamble Aware New South Wales. 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The Roosters 1-17. 18th player will be Mia Wood in the jersey number 18. The Broncos also 1-17 as per program. Caitlin Irwin is the 18th player there. for the Brisbane Broncos. It's going to be a good game coming up here, boys. I guess a better one than probably a closer one than what we've seen.
18: Hopefully. Well, we hope so.
4: We certainly hope so, yeah.
18: We hope so. And last year, I think the Roosters, they went through the whole year undefeated and got beaten in the grand final. So I think they've gone through undefeated again this year.
4: Is that in the back of their minds, do you reckon?
18: Well, I think they'd want redemption and they'd want revenge for sure. And there's a couple of storylines there with Brigginshaw playing a last game, Millie Elliott and Corbin Baxter playing their last game. But I think the one thing the Roosters missed last year was Taryn Aitken.
19: Yep. Mm-mm.
18: So she's back into this Roosters side and she's just a world-class player. I think she's won a golden boot as well. And you put her in the side with the likes of Isabel Kelly and Jess Sergis. They're very potent in attack. So I'm looking forward to it. I think they can reverse the scales and get the win.
19: What about when we talk about – when are we going to, I suppose, enter the frame of chatting about the first ever female immortal? I wonder if it would be someone like an Upton.
4: Yeah. Well, there was talk about when does the Dally
18: well, I think someone like Karen Murphy would be an obvious choice straight up there. You know, she's spoken about quite a bit in the women's
19: game
18: as being a trailblazer.
19: She's the coach of Titans.
18: Yep.
19: Yep.
18: And then, there's probably a couple of others ahead of the current crop. Those women paved the way for the women today. They obviously didn't get paid, but...
19: Yeah.
3: You think they should have a separate...
18: I don't think they should have a separate day for the girls and have a standout because...
19: Like a Dally M, you mean change the Dally M?
3: No, I'm not saying a Dally M. I'm saying if you want one to become an immortal, do you think they should have... You want the girls to be
19: immortals? I'm just throwing... Like, I suppose it's too early for their growth to be probably thinking about that for the girls. Maybe, another 5-10 years, we might see it happen. But, I think they'll get to a stage in the next 4 or 5 years where they'll be able to have a standalone grand final at somewhere like Newcastle and fill it out.
3: I think they wanted to do that, did they? But did they do that in the past? I can't recall. But because I think they didn't want the State of Origins to be on there. And again here, the Dolphins. But they didn't want a State of Origins to be prior to the boys' State of Origins.
19: Like a curtain raiser.
3: Like a standalone. They wanted them to be standalone, and I think that's fair enough. I don't know about the girls immortal.
19: Yeah.
3: I think if you're going to have an immortal, you're going to do it straight away. There's probably a number of them playing in this game who probably should be considered. But I don't know if they want to be up with the men. I'm just thinking they should have their own, section, female immortals.
4: Yeah. 131-873, give us a call or send us a text, 0460-873-873. Redcliffe are in again. That's 62-14.
18: Wow.
4: 62-14, Redcliffe leading Penrith in the Interstate Championship here at Accor Stadium. And there's still 13 or 12 and a half minutes remaining. That score update thanks to Red Energy. Well, officers will continue to coordinate a high visibility police operation across the Newcastle and Hunter areas following the conclusion of tonight's grand final. The operation, which commenced on Friday, will continue to run today and well into the evening as the Knights travel back to the Hunter from Sydney after the grand final. As the team returns to Newcastle, police are asking the public not to congregate on major motorways as no fan engagements are being planned after the game this evening. The public is asked to engage in a safe and respectful manner regardless of tonight's grand final outcome. Police will be trolling the Newcastle and Hunter areas, targeting antisocial behaviour and any actions that put the community at risk. And I think it's a warning that it's an important warning given what we saw yesterday up in the Hunter. So please drive responsibly and enjoy your celebrations or your commiserations, whichever way it goes tonight, responsibly. There is no official welcome back for the Knights tonight. So please do not congregate on major motorways. That is the message from police. This is the Continuous Call team coming to you live from Accor Stadium. We'll take a quick break and we'll take you through to the news.
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4: Big Hour. Coming up after the news, we'll catch up with Peter Vallandis, the executive chairman of the NRL. Stay with us. Coming up after the news with Jamel Wells.
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26: Good afternoon, I'm Jamel Wells. An 18-year-old P-plate driver has been refused bail after being charged with crashing his car into a group of Newcastle NRL supporters. Toby Goff reports.
27: The man is facing 9 charges over the crash that left 10 people injured, including 3 children, during the Newcastle Knights Grand Final send-off. Authorities allege he was driving erratically before losing control at a roundabout in Wallsend, hitting the spectators. He's been refused bail with his licence suspended, while the 2 most critically injured victims, including a 5-year-old girl, are now in a serious but stable condition. While the news is a welcome relief for those involved, the tragedy has cast a shadow over today's Grand Final celebrations. Newcastle Lord Mayor Gavin Morris is encouraging all Novocastrians to stay united.
28: We can grieve what happened yesterday and we can still support the team, and that's what we need to do. We really need to come together as a community.
27: For the Knights, it's yet another motivator behind them, hoping to secure their first premiership in 25 years. They face the dominant Roosters tonight at Accor Stadium in a title decider that'll rewrite the history books. Toby Goff, Sydney.
26: Counter-terrorism agencies are investigating if a pilot accused of trying to crash a plane bound for Tel Aviv has links to Australia. It's understood he might have studied engineering in Victoria. He's accused of hitting the captain with an axe on a Fly Dubai passenger jet. Captain Schmidt Mucker says he was focused on the sky when he felt the first blow.
29: But then after that, the blow kept coming one after the other. And that's when I realized that it's not the aircraft, it's the other guy who was in the cockpit with me.
26: The Federal Treasurer is on a diplomatic trade mission to Japan, ramping up Australia's efforts to secure foreign investment. Jim Chalmers will lead a trade delegation in Tokyo, showcasing Australia's economic foundation, workforce and stability. Queensland's Department of Child Safety has been accused of breaching child protection laws. There are allegations it transferred vulnerable children into cheaper homes to cut costs. We're being asked to think about the welfare of working animals on World Animal Day. Researchers found 4 out of 5 Australians would like to improve the lives of working animals, but half think they haven't been able to. Working Animals International spokesperson Missy Daniels says it's a chance to reflect on how things could change.
0: World Animal Day is giving people around the country to sort of stop for a moment and have a think more about animals and the challenges that they face. And the theme for this year is Through Their Eyes. So encouraging people to imagine the world through the eyes of animals.
26: In sport, the Roosters and Knights will go head-to-head tonight in the NRL Grand Final. Troy Dodds reports.
1: No matter which way you look at it, there's going to be an incredible story to tell out of tonight's Grand Final. Will the Roosters farewell NRL veteran Daly Cherry Evans in style and live up to their favouritism status? Or will the Knights complete the most remarkable of turnarounds and go from wooden spooners to premiers in the space of 12 months? A crowd of more than 80,000 is expected at Sydney Olympic Park for the Grand Final. The State Championship and NRLW Grand Finals will feature as part of an action-packed day. Troy Dodds reporting.
26: In this afternoon's AFLW, North Melbourne leads Sydney 71-14 late in the second half. Later, Collingwood faces Melbourne and West Coast takes on Fremantle. In the NBL, Southeast Melbourne Phoenix are going head-to-head with the Illawarra Hawks. You're up to date. That's the latest news and sport.
10: 2CC weather. Alexander Watson Insulation. Canberra's cold. Your house doesn't have to be.
11: A partly cloudy day today and a top of 20. Got an overnight low of 7, a possible shower tomorrow and a top of 20. Tuesday, mostly sunny and a top of 22 degrees. On Wednesday, a sunny day and a top of 18.
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1: Celebrations getting underway on Redcliffe's bench. They are leading the Penrith Panthers 68 points to 14, thanks to Red Energy, with 5 minutes remaining here at Accor Stadium in the state championship. We'll have Josh Morris down there to get some interviews at full time. But boys, 68 to 14, incredible performance from the Dolphins. It must be hard to turn around after you celebrate your grand final win, and then to turn up like this is something special from the Dolphins.
2: Absolutely, yeah. I agree. Look, it'd be hard to do because both these sides, you know, coming off big wins and, you know, I don't know if it's a necessary thing. I think from a Brisbane rugby league point of view, it's a good thing. I don't know if it's so good from the Sydney perspective. I don't know. I don't know if they'd be as excited about doing it as what the Brisbane ones would, because the Brisbane people, I would think, they're looked down upon by the New South Wales people. And I've said this forever with regard to State of Origin and all that stuff. I mean, I think whether it's true or not, I don't know. But I'm sure the Brisbane people think that the New South Wales people look down upon them and think they're second-class citizens, and these blokes have come out and shown today they're not.
3: It'd be very hard to win a grand final. Then know in a week's time you've got another game. The timing is, look, we haven't complained about it any other time. This is just an anomaly. This Dolphins team today have actually come out and dusted Penrith up in every facet of the game. Penrith are now getting, you know, pushing in tackles and getting frisky, and it's a bit late for that. It's 68 points to 14. Like, this should have happened in the first 10 minutes. Another penalty for a high hit. So, yeah, the Panthers...
2: Would you take the two here just to get...
3: I would.
1: Oh, absolutely. Yeah. Make it 70.
3: Yeah, I think they will.
1: I mean, that's pretty special here from the Redcliffe Dolphins. Frank's texted in saying, "You blokes are so blue-eyed with your commentary. If Penrith were winning by the same scoreline, you'd be singing their praises. The Dolphins are playing better football." Frank, we're big fans of Redcliffe on this show. Me and Daryl, we were talking about them before we came on air. We love playing at Redcliffe and the way they do things up there. They've done a great job with their NRL franchise now, and they've dominated Q Cup, been very, very strong for a long time, Redcliffe. Yeah. And to see them dominating today against the Panthers, I guess, think just desserts for them.
2: I think it's a surprise to everybody. I think they'd be even surprised by what's happened here.
1: Yeah.
2: But it's a tremendous performance from them. I mean, they've almost looked like a first grade side.
3: Yeah.
2: You know? And you know, the first grade Dolphin side, we all know, is an outstanding side. Well, they've got some pretty handy depth.
1: Yeah, they do. Well, who have they got? They've got Trey Fuller at fullback, Jake Avarillo at 5'8", Felice Kaufusi in the front row, Brad Schneider at lock. It's a very, very handy side. And I should say as well, Trad McLean as well up there at the Dolphins. Big fan of his work too. Another text in here, boys, from Steve. "Hi, I can't believe how quickly this season has gone. Can't wait until next year's season." And he's texted in with his grand final luncheon. Garlic chili king prawn, beer battered whiting for lunch on the barbecue. Started with Coronas at 9 this morning, following bacon and eggs. Have an awesome call tonight. That's Steve at Katoomba. Thank
3: Steve,
1: you.
3: Steve,
1: that's a
2: beer,
1: day.
2: Beer battered
1: whiting.
2: On a barbecue.
3: Yeah.
2: Really? I'd put it in the oven. I don't know if I've cooked beer battered fish on a barbecue.
3: Nice Corona at 9 o'clock this morning. A Corona brekkie beer.
2: How good's that?
1: It's the breakfast of champions.
3: That's one thing I'm looking forward to when our weekends, we get our weekends back on a Saturday.
1: What a 9 a.m. Corona.
3: Oh, yeah. Do the
1: twoies.
3: Lawns.
1: We're like twoies here.
3: We do the lawns and then we have a nice beer at 10 o'clock or something. Yeah, then sit by the pool all day. Maybe next weekend and watch Bathurst.
1: Oh, the ball's just popped up away for a Dolphins runaway try.
2: Here.
1: They're going to rack up 70 points here. He's celebrating early, the number four. I think it's his second or third of the afternoon, Kyle Coghill. That is 70 points up for the Redcliffe Dolphins in the NRL State Championship. That is insane here from the Redcliffe Dolphins. Just something special.
2: Look, they've put a score on them, but I've got to say, a lot of bounces have gone their way.
1: Yeah. Oh, yes.
2: Yeah, it's just when you're hot.
3: Yep.
2: You know, and that's exactly what's happened here in this game. I mean, when you're not, and the Panthers have just... They've been absolutely smashed here today, and they'll be so disappointed. And you know what? It will leave a sour taste in their mouth, these boys. I mean, they just come back from winning the competition.
3: Yeah.
2: And a week later, you're getting beaten by 70 by a side from Brisbane. They'd be bitterly disappointed, and their off-season is not going to be as much fun as they thought it might have been about 2 hours ago.
3: That's a very good point, Darryl. Very good point.
1: It is time for the Continuous Call Team Sunday Footy Quiz. Each week we have a $150 Lowe's digital gift card to be won. It's a Who Am I quiz on Sundays this season. Don't call now. You'll need all three clues we give out across the afternoon, and then listen for the cue to call if you think you've got the correct answer. Clue two this afternoon, I've played over 150 NRL games for the Cowboys and the Knights, and I have represented the Maroons. Over 150 games for the Cowboys and the Knights, and I have represented the Maroons. We'll have the third clue a little bit later this hour. We'll also be catching up with our man at PointsBet, Nick Ashman, very, very shortly, and the NRL's new executive chairman, Peter Volandis, will join us in the box as well to discuss the pre-game entertainment, a reflection on the season that has been, and his new role as well there at the NRL as executive chairman, and a few things they've got in the plans for the future, global round and expansion and things like that as well. So make sure you stick with us here on the Continuous Call Team. 72 points to 14, Redcliffe. Well, they're just checking this one, it looks like. They're leading the Penrith Panthers in the state championship. There's about 90 seconds remaining, and we're going to have Josh Morris down there on the ground to chat to a couple of Redcliffe players once the full-time siren goes. Some sad news coming out of northern New South Wales here, boys, the Northern Rivers region. A man has died after being pulled out from the water in the state's north today. Just before 11 a.m, officers attached to Coffs Clarence Police District were called to Marine Parade in Yamba. Following reports, a man's body was in the water. The man was taken to shore, treated by paramedics. However, he died at the scene. He's yet to be formally identified, but is believed to be aged in his 60s. Police have now commenced an investigation into the incident. So some sad news there.
2: It's terrible.
1: On the long weekend, boys. Beautiful part of the world up there, but some very, very sad news.
2: Look, this is, I don't want to put a, you know, a sad thing, slant on this, but, geez, there's a lot of people dying in the water. To me, it seems like there's more than I've ever experienced or noticed. There seems to be so many people dying, you know, and water being involved in it. It's just terrible. It's shocking. It's such a waste of life.
1: Awful news. Make sure you stay safe out there if you are on the waterways and on the roads this long weekend. This is the Continuous Call Team. We're going to take a quick break here. When we come back, we'll be getting some interviews from the ground there with the Redcliffe players with Josh Morris, and we'll also be catching up with Nick Ashman from PointsBet. Stay with us.
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1: Full-time at Stadium, that last try was taken off the Redcliffe Dolphins, so the full-time score, 68 points to 14, thanks to Red Energy. 68 points to 14, the Redcliffe Dolphins are the state champions over the Penrith Panthers. So a great result there for everyone up at Redcliffe. Time to catch up with our man from PointsBet now. PointsBet, got a leg in your same-game multi that's lacking heat. Pull them before the start of the second half and keep your multi alive. It's a very happy grand final day to our man, Nick Ashman. Welcome to the Continuous Call team.
8: Oh, happy grand final day, Mike, and to you guys as well. It's great to be with you. Pleasure being with you throughout the whole season, but it all culminates today, doesn't it, with the Roosters taking on the Knights. And Roosters hot favourites at the moment, but the Knights, we've written a few tickets. I reckon if we check the IP addresses, most of them will be in Newcastle.
1: Yeah. Well, a big thank you to you, Nick, and all the team at PointsBet as well for a big year on the Continuous Call team. Obviously, the Roosters' favourites this afternoon, but yeah, Everyone's hearts are with the Knights. What are the markets doing?
8: Yeah, so let's go through the markets, and I'll give you a couple of stats to hopefully find an edge on the game for you. $1.42, Roosters are your favourite. $2.85 for the Knights. The line, so the handicap start goes to the Knights, and it's a 7.5-point head start, and it's $1.90 apiece. The punters can't work out who gets that one. In terms of the total points for the match, the bookies have said that at 43.5. So that's what you're looking at roughly, probably on the low side of scoring for NRL in 2026. Let's have a look at some stats now. Well, every week we do this, we just try and look at the history of the game to try and tell the story. 62 times these two clubs have met, 41-21 in favour of the Roosters. Let's pin it down to NRL finals. 6 occasions they've gone head-to-head, 5-1 in favour of the Roosters. In fact, the Knights have never beaten the Chooks in a finals game in Sydney. The last 3 finals games have been played in Sydney. The Roosters have scored between 36 and 40 points in total in every game, and the Knights just 8-14. Roosters, we go back to the season clashes. Roosters have won the last 6 clashes in the NRL season. Knights haven't beaten them since 2022, I think, is the stat there. Now let's have a look at some try scorers. Tedesco, he scored a treble, I think, when they played in
1: Nick,
8: July.
1: Nick, we might have to jump in there, mate. We've got Josh Morris on ground level, mate, so we might have to cut in. I'm so sorry, but a big thank you to you at PointsBet, mate, Nick, and enjoy the grand final Sunday.
8: You too, buddy. See you, mate.
9: Got a leg in your same-game multi that's lacking heat? 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
1: Let's head down now to Josh Morris.
10: Yeah, I've got Jake Avarillo here. I'm just saying, did you see that victory coming? That was a dominant performance.
11: Yeah, I probably didn't see it to that length. I thought, you know, we knew if we held the ball, you know, we'd go a long way to win the game, but especially not in that first half to put that many points on, I think that was definitely our best half of footy the whole year. So, yeah, it showed what we can do.
10: Yeah, you saved the best till last. What were the celebrations like after last week when you obviously won? By the looks of it, they were pretty tame. You had your mind focused on this game.
11: It was actually pretty hard to get back up for this game. It took a couple of days. Our first training session was pretty average, to be honest. But, you know, the main thing is we turned up on game day and, put in a good performance. So I'm really happy.
10: And for yourself, mate, last game for the club, got yourself a hat-trick. Good way to go out, but you must be looking forward to heading over to the Tigers and taking an opportunity with both hands there, being back in Sydney again, close to family.
11: Yeah, definitely. That was the main reason I decided to go to the Tigers, be back with my family, and really excited to look to the next chapter.
10: All right, mate, go and enjoy this one with the boys. Are you flying home?
11: Oh, I don't know yet.
1: There he is. It's Jake Avarillo with Josh Morris. We'll see if we can grab one more player there from the Redcliffe Dolphins after their big win over the Penrith Panthers, crowned the state champions for 2026. As Jake just said, gee, it must have been tough the last couple of days after celebrations to get back up for training. He said it was pretty average there. So, but they did a fantastic job today, didn't they, MG?
3: They were sensational. From the opening whistle, some of the ball movement in their back line, Trey Fuller coming through on the most times with little tap-ons to the wingers, and Josh Morris has got another player down there, I think.
1: Yeah, let's go back to J-Moz.
10: Yeah, I got Tavita Nafahu here. What about that victory? Did you see that one coming either?
12: Oh, we didn't. We kind of surprised ourselves there. I think once we got past the 50 mark, we were like, oh, we really got it.
10: Well, the first half, it was almost at 50. Yeah. Some of the football that you played and some of the tries that you scored, particularly your outside backs, you boys had a field day today.
12: Yeah, well, I think comes off the back of Trey Fuller, bringing him back into the team, he gives us the confidence to go and do that. And players like Jake Averelli, you know, he leads from the front and we just gain confidence off them boys.
10: And for yourself, mate, in and out of first grade, obviously, this year, but come back down and, you know, to have a starring role in your side, you must be happy and looking forward to building on this season next year for the Dolphins.
12: Yeah, 100%. I think you've got to give credit to the Cup boys. You know, we're fortunate enough to come back down and they work and they train. So to get back to these boys is the best feeling ever, and I'm grateful to be a part of it.
10: And what's the plans? Are you flying home tonight to meet the Redcliffe faithful at the Leagues Club, or are you staying down here?
12: Yeah, it'll be the Leagues Club for these boys, and we'll probably stay there till probably Tuesday.
10: Well, mate, go and enjoy yourself for a great victory. I'm sure there'll be plenty of good times had tonight.
12: Yes, thank you, mate. Thank you.
1: Yeah, good. That's Tafita Nafahu there with Josh Morris, celebrating till Tuesday. I reckon that's unders, MG.
3: Yeah, Jake Averill has just been named man of the match, rightly so, for that hat-trick, and great chat there by J-Moz with him. He's going to be good for the Tigers next year. He looked hungry today, and 5-8 looks like his spot.
1: Yeah, it certainly does. Certainly does. Had a great game out there, as did Trey Fuller and the winger there, Jovan Guymore, I think it was. Yeah. Kyle Colkill at centre had a great game, scoring a few tries there at centre as well. So a fantastic work there from the Redcliffe Dolphins. And we might see if we can bring you the speech from their captain when they award the trophy there, the state championship trophy. Daryl, do you have any memories playing against Redcliffe, mate? You're up there in the Brisbane comp.
2: Yeah, mate, not a lot. I mean, they're always hard to beat. They're a very good side. That's some players I played, this is a long time ago. Most people wouldn't have heard of a bloke by the name of Tony Obst, who was their fullback, but he was just a good player. Would have killed it in Sydney. You know what, in those days, there was a lot of the Brisbane boys who could have easily come down and played in Sydney, and, you know, for various reasons, maybe they didn't want to, but they would have definitely made the grade. I said all along when I left Brisbane to come to Sydney, Sydney's probably got, every club's probably got 20 first grade players in that club, whereas Brisbane had about 10, you know, who were good enough to play in Sydney, and a lot of them didn't come down for various reasons. Tony Obst was certainly one of the

0: I think they used to, I think it's a, they've got seating there now, but there used to be the tunnel under the hill, and the change rooms were actually under the hill. I think it was on the eastern side of the ground, or the but it was just fantastic. Great club up there, Redcliffe, and they've had a lot of success in the NRL in their early years, and clearly having a great year here, winning the state championship over the Penrith Panthers. So they are just about to lift the trophy now. There they go, the Redcliffe boys, having a great day out. What a start to grand final day. 68 points to 14. They've defeated the Penrith Panthers to be crowned the NRL's state champions. This is the Continuous Call team. We'll take a quick break. Plenty more coming up after this, including the NRL's executive chairman, Peter Volandis.
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4: Five men have been arrested outside an RAF base in England on suspicion of preparing a terrorist attack.
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0: 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Daniel, listening over in Los Angeles, says, gentlemen, good luck for the call. It's been a great season of the Continuous Call team. I listen all over the world. Go the Knights, and says, MG, you're not a flog, mate. Don't worry. Thank you for that one. Lucy's emailed in from Tumut in southern New South Wales. Hello, team. Loving the Grand Final coverage. Shout out from Blowering Dam near Tumut. We've got a projector set up with the footy, cold cans, platters and rods in the water fire. This is living. Thanks for the weekly entertainment throughout the season. Thank you for your email, Lucy. And shout out to all my family down there in Tumut as well. The Butlers listening at the vineyard out there at Gilmore. Make sure you keep Millsy in line on the cans this afternoon. And good luck to the Knights for my cousin Amy as well. They're all listening out there in Tumut. And if you're anyone else down that part of the world, lovely part of the world there, down there. Daryl, this one's for you on the text line, mate. Big-minded, you play against Fonda Matassa. Was he a character or what?
9: Fonda Matassa played for the club I played for. He was a Norths man.
0: Mm. Yeah.
9: And he used to play wing, and he scored a lot of tries. He was a very good player. And you'd often ask him, which side wing did you play? And he always said, grandstand.
10: Wasn't it Fonda Matassa who got the injury?
9: Yeah.
10: Was in the ambulance?
9: Yep.
10: And then they, the ambulance?
9: He got injured. They pulled the ambulance onto the field.
10: Yep.
9: Right, so they had to... Like, it was devastating because he was a big name in Queensland Rugby League, a winger, big bloke. And they put him on a stretcher, put him in the ambulance. His family ran down from the grandstand, ran onto the field, joined him in the ambulance. The ambulance took off, went about 20 metres. It stopped. Next minute, the doors flung open and Fonda ran back out onto the wing. True story, I was there that day.
10: Yeah, yeah.
9: Mate, he was just an entertainer. He ended up going into the media. He ended up, I think, calling on TV and I think on radio as well. But he was larger than life, Fonda.
0: Yeah,
9: fantastic. A good man. He was a good fella. He's a bit older than me, but I met him a few times, but he was just, he's just a legend up there.
0: It's time for the Continuous Call Team Sunday Footy Quiz. Each week we have a $150 Lowe's digital gift card to be won. It's a Who Am I on Sundays. Here comes the third clue. I

0: am the captain of the Newcastle Knights. Who am I? I'm the captain of the Newcastle Knights. If you think you've got the correct answer, call the prize line now on 1300 722 873. It's all thanks to Lowe's. Lowe's menswear, great range, great value and great service. And a big thank you to our friends over at Lowe's for what's been a big season on the continuous call team. Coming up in about half an hour's time, we'll have the NRLW Grand Final. Chris Warren has walked into the box. I'm not sure if he's still out the back there somewhere. Sienna Williams is here as well. Sienna's the executive producer of the Ben Fordham Breakfast Show, but I've always said, and you know this, Daryl, I think Sienna does her best work when she's covering the football with the continuous call time.
1: Well, I don't know what she does elsewhere, but she does a pretty good job here.
0: Yep. So, does a fantastic job on Ben's rap. Show.
1: Well, I don't know what she does. I don't know her very well. You know her?
2: Yeah, I've done a couple of games with Sienna.
1: I don't think I've ever done
2: the Women's Origin and Grand Final last year.
1: Okay.
2: Very, very professional.
3: Yes.
0: And could see Chris has arrived. Ready to go. Well,
2: and his phone's fully charged.
0: Yeah.
1: Is it really?
2: Yep.
1: There'll be some problem. There'll be a dirty window or something. You'll have to put his hands up there. You'll have to wipe them over.
3: He cooked a curry last night too, I think.
1: Has he found a shilly yet?
3: Goat curry he cooked last night.
1: A goat curry?
3: Yeah.
1: Yum.
0: Well, the question is, will he be bringing said Sheila to post-season celebration tomorrow?
2: Well, he has had a history of doing that.
1: What, has he got a lady here?
2: No.
1: Today?
2: No.
0: We'll see.
1: What he does have strong fingers because he just gave me a massage and nearly broke my shoulder. And he was really annoying. I would have put one on his chin had I not been able to fight. And he'd scare me because he's pretty fit. He goes to the gym all the time and thins his hair.
0: Yeah, he's in good nick. Didn't he just have a hip replacement though?
2: Yes. Yes, he has.
1: Well, just one or two?
2: One, just the one.
1: Okay.
0: All right, boys, we better take a quick break. When we come back, we're going to catch up with the NRL's executive chairman, Peter Volandis, who's joining us here in the box at Accor Stadium. Stay with us.
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0: Well, the countdown to a sold-out NRL Grand Final continues on the biggest day of the NRL season. We've just had the State Championship Grand Final won by Redcliffe over Penrith, 68 points to 14. The NRLW decider between the Roosters and Broncos not too far away, and we'll bring you the call of that one. But I'm pleased to say we've got a special guest here with us in the box this afternoon as we edge closer to kickoff. The NRL's new executive chairman, Peter Volandis, joins us live on Grand Final Day. Peter, good afternoon. Welcome to the continuous call team.
9: Thank you very much.
0: Mate, I think we might start with... The, the scenes yesterday, it's been a lot of build-up and excitement about Newcastle's first grand final in 25 years, but just horrific scenes what happened yesterday. I think the word we've got is that there might be a bit more of a positive outlook, but not the way we wanted to start the countdown, I guess, for those Knights fans coming down.
9: No, it was an enormous tragedy. I mean, it really rocked all of us in the rugby league community to see what happened. The good news is both those people that were in a serious condition are now stable, and hopefully that they'll all recover. And our thoughts are with them, and we just want them to make a very speedy recovery.
0: And obviously, grand final, always a great occasion. Sold out quick smart this year, mate. It should be a really great night ahead.
9: Absolutely. If we had another 20, 30,000 tickets, we would have sold them. You saw what happened in Newcastle, 23,000 seats sold in McDonald Stadium in about 20 minutes. So, and I've never been requested more for tickets than I ever have this year. I mean, I didn't realise there were so many Newcastle supporters because they've come out of the woodworks. And as I said, if we had 20, 30,000 more tickets, we would have sold them easily.
1: Peter, the kickoff tonight, 7:30. I think in the past they've kicked off at like 8:15. I think on occasions, is that right? I mean, is that a specific reason you've brought it forward to 7:30? Is there any reason for that?
9: Look, it surprised me actually because I thought it was 8:00. So I when I saw it was 7:30.
1: Lucky you got here, really.
9: All I could think of was the Channel 9 bloke ringing me up, abusing me that he's got no advertising. So that was the only thing that I could think of.
1: So you didn't know?
9: I did know, but look, it's probably the right time, to be honest. It's still, you know, it's time friendly. The broadcasters get what they need, and we get to have all the kids stay up and watch the game.
1: Yeah, I think it's a great move. Great move.
2: Yeah, Peter, the NRL season has had the most attended and most watched ever, with over 4 million people attending the matches and 150 million people watching the premiership games. What have you made of the season as a whole?
9: Look, I'm very pleased with the season because, again, we've broken all records. As you said, it's been the most attended and most watched season in history. But the one that stands out is it's the most attended State of Origin and also the most watched State of Origin. So we're... The fans are voting with their feet. So the game is improving itself to a point where, you know, you're gaining new fans, casual fans, that are becoming engaged fans. And that's the name of the game, is to migrate those ones that watch us occasionally into becoming engaged fans.
3: Been a fan and a player, an ex-player of this game for a long, long time, and I don't think I've seen such an emotive year in our game as far as it, major injuries, major retirements, major milestones broken. Alex Johnson, Jai Arrow story, which has just captured everybody, not just in Australia, but all around the world. And tonight we're celebrating his year as well, Pete, with the entertainment before the game.
9: Look, I think people have missed the point with the Jai Arrow situation tonight. What Jai Arrow's done is he's become a leader. He doesn't realise that he's become a leader. We're receiving a lot of correspondence to say that people that have got... diseases and similar diagnosis with MND. We had one person contact us who on the same day that Jai got diagnosed, he got diagnosed. He was 41 years of age. His whole world collapsed. He didn't know where to turn, where to go. You know what the inspiration was? Jai. And Jai is an inspiration not just for people with MND. He's an inspiration for people with terminal cancer. The amount of people that have contacted us to say how he has... made them want to fight like he is fighting.
3: Yeah, well.
9: So, and tonight you will see that. So I ask you to keep an open mind tonight, because I came and watched the rehearsal, and I've got to tell you, it's very, very heartwarming, and I think that'll surprise a lot of people. And tonight we're also going to honour Nathan Charles. Now, Nathan is in rugby union, is in Wallaby. He's a hero in his own right. He had... fistic fibrosis from a young boy, and they didn't expect him to live longer than 10 years of age, and then he's just been diagnosed with MND, and he's 39. So he will be accompanying Jai tonight, because it's not about rugby league, it's about our community and the people that are doing it tough. And tonight Jai is representing every person that's got a terminal illness or is doing it tough.
3: Well done.
1: You've copped a bit of criticism, though, haven't you, from various areas with regards, the Jai Arrow... I'm not sure if he's doing a lap or what. And also for maybe missing the boat when it comes to entertainment. Do you think you have?
9: No, not at all. So tonight we're going to give $1 million for kids that can't afford to play rugby league.
3: Yeah.
9: You can apply now to get registration, get your boots, get your jumper. There's nothing worse than seeing a kid embarrassed that he can't play with his mates.
1: Yep.
9: And that $1 million is going to go to them. 11
1: minutes. That's like instead of paying for an act.
9: Now, we've still got an act tonight.
1: But I mean, a really big name.
9: Yeah, absolutely. And I think that's better value than 11 minutes of entertainment. Everyone's going on about Kylie down at the AFL. When she came on, they had 1.8 million viewers. When the game came on, they had 4.6 million viewers. So you can see that the entertainment is like the pickle in the cheeseburger. You can take it or you can't take it. It's as simple as that. And tonight, I think that the performers we have, if they don't knock your socks off, you're not human.
2: Yeah, I'll go to a bit easier question here. Global round for 2028 and beyond has been in the news. Are we right in saying Hong Kong and Japan are the two places you're looking to take games? And where else would you like me and Piggy to go and test drive for you? Miami, potentially?
9: Well, I thought for you two guys, Afghanistan.
2: We'll fit in anywhere, Pete.
9: We've got a very good team in Afghanistan, and it's a nice trench. I just wish you blokes had stayed in that trench with me during the week when they've been criticised, that's all.
0: Peter, another thing that's sort of been on the topic the last sort of, you know, 18, 24 months has been expansion. We've got the Perth Bears next year, the PNG Chiefs coming. We know that a 20th team, or we suspect the 20th team is on the way. Can you give us a hint as to where that will be, or where are you looking at?
9: Look, we're looking at New Zealand. There's no secret about that. We're looking at Queensland. And we've made it very clear that don't come in unless you have $100 million to spend, because that's what it'll cost you for a franchise. The NRL now is a $2 billion business. So if you want to be part of that shareholding, you've got to buy the shares. And it's $100 million to buy a share into the NRL. We're also looking at population growth. We're looking at what sports they play, the demographics. And, you know, there's a lot of research that goes into it. And look, we'll probably make a decision hopefully before Christmas. We have three organisations that have indicated that they've got the 100 million. So we'll look at all those three and then we'll select the one that's best for the game.
1: Peter, can I just ask you a question with regards? How long have you been in the boss of the league now, roughly?
3: 2020?
9: 7 years as a chairman, but I've been on the commission for eight, I think.
1: Is there one thing that you're more proud of that you've done than anything else? Because you've done a lot, and the game has certainly gone ahead in leaps and bounds since you've, you know, put your paw print on it. Is there something that you're more proud of than anything else?
9: I think it's the strategy that we used. You know, when I first came into the game, I remember sitting down with the Channel 9 chief executive, and he said, "Mate, your game is boring. We can't write revenue against it. Yeah, we're going to make a substantial loss on your game this year unless you do something." And I realised then that, you know, we're insular. We don't consider the fan or the customer. We've always considered what the player wants, what the coach wants, what the administrator wants, but we never considered what the fan wants. Mm. And the fan wants to be entertained. He wants to be tribal. They want to be not just the same old product week in, week out. So we changed it. We made rule changes to make the game more appealing to fans. Well, that's doubled the audience. And what that's done is doubled your broadcast.
3: Wow.
9: So our revenue's gone to $5.3 billion. You know, it's billions of dollars more than we've ever, ever had before. If we kept going the same way, players wouldn't be looking at getting $2 million contracts. They'd be looking at getting $250,000 contracts.
1: Mm-hmm.
9: So that's what's made me proud, is that we went out and wanted to ensure that we catered for the fan, the casual fan into an engaged fan. We've doubled the audience and we've got a record broadcast deal. But the other one that sticks out in my head, there's no doubt, is coming back first in COVID. You know, we were the first sport in the world to come back and led the whole economies and communities all around Australia.
1: Where does the move to Vegas sit in all this? I mean, that was your baby. And
3: expansion.
1: It's been a magnificent success, hasn't it? I mean, the punters love it. You know, I think the players enjoy it, but the fans love it.
9: Look, where that came from is I was lucky enough to go to the White House with the Prime Minister, and the guy came running across the room when I was there and said, "You saved my life." I said, "What do you mean?" He said, I watch an app that you have called Watch NRL, and it's cost $260 a year in the US. And he said, it's the best kept secret. You need to promote Watch NRL and you'll make a lot of revenues. So the way to promote Watch NRL was to have a game in America. And we looked at all the and as soon as I saw Las Vegas, that just turned all the lights on, rang all the bells, because it's charismatic. It's a bucket list place for a lot of people. And you know what's happened? We've increased our revenues on Watch NRL in the millions of dollars.
3: Wowee.
9: But one thing that Vegas has done, which I even didn't expect, it gave us momentum. So at the beginning of the year, we took the oxygen away from every other sport in the because the publicity Vegas was receiving, it got us out of the blocks so fast. It had record ratings for the first round, biggest ratings ever for an NRL round, and then it just continued on from there. So Vegas has had a lot of ancillary benefits a lot of people don't know.
0: Peter, before we let you go, as executive chairman, looking ahead, 2027, we know that at NRL HQ, pot plants are out, Steedens are in. What's on the bigger picture? What are we looking at next year? Obviously, Perth coming in, but what's next for you now that you've got your boots on the ground at NRL HQ?
9: Well, before, in regards to the plants, if you've ever been to the NRL,
3: yeah, too many.
9: They were the ugliest plants you have ever seen in your life.
3: And there's a lot of them.
9: When I saw somebody coming in weekly to water them, I said, how much are we paying this guy to water these plants? And it was, you know, it's in the tens of thousands of dollars for the ugliest plants on earth. So
0: that's breakages from
1: you know what even,
0: rise
1: was,
0: the
1: so,
10: couple of so, TV screens.
1: You know what was even worse? They were plastic.
9: Yeah, well,
1: that's still watering them.
9: And they were still watering them.
1: Stupid.
9: And so we replaced them with footballs. We're a rugby league. We're not a nursery. We don't sell plants. We sell the game. And so, and it actually looks nicer with all the balls in all around the place. And we redirected the money into doing other things within the building.
3: Who are some of the names, quickly, Pete, we can expect to see tonight before the boys run out? Who are some of the artists?
9: Well, we're very, very lucky. I, as I said, I came last night to the rehearsal and I saw Amy Shark.
3: Yep.
9: And if she's not a superstar, I don't know who is. When she does a rendition of You'll Never Walk Alone, it'll knock your socks off because she does it with no music. And she's then accompanied by Phil Jamieson from Grinspoon,
3: yeah.
9: David Gleason from Screaming Jets,
3: wow.
9: Ruben Stiles from Peking Duck, and Neve Van Bossel from something called Jesus. I don't know what Jesus is, but that's where she's from.
3: Super Jesus.
9: Super Jesus, I'm not sure.
0: Isn't it the Teen Jesus and the Gene Teasers?
9: That's it.
3: That's the one.
9: That's it.
0: Yeah. Nailed that, didn't I?
9: Yeah, I can remember Perry Como, so I can't remember Neve Van Bossel. but I've got to tell you, if Amy Shark doesn't bring the whole place into tears tonight, I don't know what will, because she is... I told her that she's got to record the song because it'll be number one within a day.
0: Peter, we appreciate your time, mate. It's obviously a busy day for you, been a busy week. We appreciate you coming into the box and chatting to our listeners on the continuous call team, mate. All the best for the day ahead.
9: Thank you very much, and I look forward to seeing you in Afghanistan.
10: We're going on a camel ride together.
0: There he is, the NRL's executive chairman, Peter Volandis there. So looking forward to that, to seeing what happens with the Jai Arrow pre-match entertainment. It's a lap of honour with Jai, and then, of course, the musicians that you just heard there from Peter, led by Amy Shark with a rendition of You'll Never Walk Alone. So if Peter's to believe, it'll bring tears to the eyes of everyone here, all 82,000 here at Accor Stadium. So we look forward to seeing how that plays out. 131-873, the open line number, 0460-873-873. On the way to the break, your workout should be hard. 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Kickoff in the NRLW Grand Final about 12 minutes away between the Sydney Roosters and the Brisbane Broncos. My name is Mike Pearce. I'm taking a break because after the commercial break will be Chris Warren to take you through to the call of the NRLW Grand Final. Stay with us.
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11: The horror leg injury to Nathan Cleary, a double compound fracture in his left leg. 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

0: this afternoon. It's the ultimate NRLW grudge match.
1: The crowd is getting pumped. Here we go.
0: With a rematch of the 2025 decider.
2: The Broncos, they have sealed their fourth NRLW title.
0: The Sydney Roosters have had another incredible season, going a perfect 12-0 for the second year in a row.
2: She's away down the eastern touchline. Parker scores. Roosters are in again.
0: And now make their sixth grand final appearance, having last won the title in 2024. Their opponents, the Brisbane Broncos, are not only the defending champions, they've never been beaten in a grand final.
2: Here is Abdenas, he slices them straight through. Tamika Abdenas cuts them to ribbons.
0: Now making their fifth

0: Yes, indeed. And what a beautiful day. Grand final day in Sydney. Hardly a cloud in the sky. And perfect conditions here at Accor Stadium. Here we are, grand final day for the NRLW. And it's a contest between, well, two teams really who have dominated this arena since the very first NRLW grand final in 2018. In fact, only twice in the past 8 years has there been an NRLW grand final not involving one of these two teams. It's a rematch, of course, of last year's grand final, won by the Broncos in the dying minutes. And as you just heard there, the Bronx have never lost a grand final in the NRLW. They've appeared in four, they've won all four, and three of them have been against the Roosters. This is the Roosters' sixth grand final appearance. They have won just two from five already contested, but as I've said, they have lost all three against the Broncos. Such is their dominance in the last couple of seasons. Between them, these two sides, the Roosters and Broncos, they have lost just five games in 51 appearances. The Roosters arrive today as the unbeaten minor premiers, just as they did last year, winning 12 from 12 games, including a 20-10 victory over the Raiders in the grand final qualifier last Sunday. The Broncos, well, they've dropped 3 from 13 games this season. Those three losses, however, were when Ali Brigginshaw was serving a 3-game suspension. Brisbane had a big win over the Knights in week one of the finals, and then a 20-8 victory against the Titans last weekend. It is my pleasure to welcome here in the commentary box none other than Mark Piggy Riddell. He'll take us through all the play-by-play, and we'll chat to Sienna Williams on the sideline shortly. Piggy, grand final day. Is there a better day on the year, Callum?
1: Oh, no. Good afternoon, Chris. Good afternoon to Sienna on the sideline and to all our listeners. It's a great day. Great day of the year for the rugby league people. And we've got a great grand final again, as you mentioned. The Roosters taking on the Brisbane Broncos in the NRLW. Both teams just absolutely stacked. Stacked with State of Origin players, internationals, and the Roosters. They got to this day last year. They were undefeated. And they got beaten 22-18 by the Brisbane Broncos. They get to this day again, and they'll certainly be looking to avenge last year's defeat.
0: And Pig, last year, and we're in the same positions we are here in the commentary box, the Broncos had a bit of an advantage in terms of crowd, right? Because their boys were playing later on. Well, this year, the crowd building as we speak now predominantly will be made up of Roosters supporters, certainly for the NRLW.
1: Yeah, you'd like to think so, that the Roosters supporters have got out here early to support the girls playing in this grand final. And you're right, they'll have the fair share of support in the crowd, considering the Broncos aren't here this year in the men's.
0: Let's go down to the sideline now to give us a report on the ground conditions and the build-up, and we do that for My Place IQ. Sienna Williams, down to you.
2: Good afternoon, Chris and Piggy. What a cracker of an afternoon at Accor Stadium for the NRLW Grand Final. The sun is shining bright. It's quite warm down here on the sideline. Only a very small breeze. It's a dry track, so we're in for a fast game, and we've got some electric players out there for the Roosters and the Broncos, so it's sure to be a cracker of the game. The crowd's really starting to make its way into the stadium, and as you boys mentioned, I can see a lot of Roosters jerseys, lots of Newcastle fans already, but I'd say there's more Roosters fans here to cheer on their girls. And the Roosters head into this match as the heavy favourites. They're farewelling two of the greats of the game in Millie Elliott and Corbin Baxter, but I wouldn't write the Broncos off. They will be farewelling none other than Ali Brigginshaw, so lots to play for both of these teams.
0: Absolutely. Thank you, Sienna, and that is for My Place IQ. Don't let your solar energy go to waste. My Place IQ automatically uses your solar to run the aircon, saving you up to $617 a year on energy bills. Piggy, this Roosters team, you look through it, pretty much all of them are Origin players or internationals. I see there's probably only two or three that weren't here last year, so vengeance is going to be uppermost on their minds. I want to point to one player who wasn't here last year. That is the number 7, Taryn Aiken. She, I think in the final round of the season, suffered an ACL injury. And then only a few weeks later, her teammate, Taina Navidi, on the captain's run, suffered an ACL injury. Both of those players, but particularly Taryn, is back on deck.
1: Taryn Aiken, she's one of the best players in the game, Chris. Yep. To have her back this year is a huge bonus for the Roosters. Corbin Baxter and Jocelyn Kelleher, they were sort of playing in the halves in the early rounds this season with the absence of Aiken, but getting Taryn Aiken back this time of year is huge for the Roosters. She's had plenty of games under her belt now, and you're right, she wasn't here last year, she's here today, and she will have a huge influence over who wins this game today.
0: And the kicking game of the number six, Jocelyn Kelleher. I should point out for those that don't know that Piggy has a strong affiliation with the Dragons on their coaching department team for the NRLW this year. So you've seen these girls up close firsthand, Pig. In terms of kicking game, Kelleher probably the best in the competition?
1: Kelleher's probably got the biggest boot.
0: Yep.
1: Yeah, she's got a booming kicking game. She's actually a great goal kicker as well.
0: Yep.
1: She'll be kicking up against, you probably think that Jessie Southwell, Ali Brigginshaw, they'll probably share the kicking duties a fair bit, but Kelleher's just got this great ability to, with the contact on the ball, she can get that right into the air and really make it tough for the back three of the opposition side. So she'll be looking to have a big influence over the result today.
0: As will the fullback for the Broncos, the most successful player in NRLW history after claiming a third Dally M medal on Wednesday night, Tamika Upton. She's something special. She's out of the box, and as she leads them out right now. So Tamika Upton, there she is. The Broncos are first out. They're keen to get on with business, but what a player, Pig, she is.
1: She's the best player in the game by far.
0: Yep.
1: By an absolute mile. When Tamika Upton's on and she's given a little bit of space, goodbye. She just takes it. She's an unbelievable ball runner. She's got a good passing game as well. And she's just got she's got a real great ability to know where to be and when she's needed. And she'll just pop up out of nowhere, and she'll be huge today. If she has a big game and she's on, and the Roosters are allowing her a bit of space, she can win this game for the Brisbane Broncos this afternoon.
0: Yeah, she's something special. She's chasing an unprecedented sixth NRL premiership, is Tamika Upton. Won three with the Broncos and two with the Newcastle Knights. So the Broncos are already out there. We're only a minute or so away from kickoff. And here come the Roosters, led out by their skipper, Isabel Kelly. One of many, many stars in this Roosters outfit. Beautiful conditions here at Sydney Olympic Park, a core stadium. 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We could not ask for a better day for grand finals, Piggy. And the Broncos will kick things off. Jessie Southwell about to plant the ball on the tee. They're defending the southern end of the core stadium. The Roosters, I guess I could describe it as the northern end. And the Roosters will get first use of the ball. Referee is Belinda Sharp. In the bunker is Wyatt Raymond. And we are in readiness for the 2026 NRLW Grand Final. Away we go. And the ball bounces off the shins of a Roosters player and into touch. So first play of the game. And a mistake over there by Jamie Frezzard, I think it was. And the Broncos will get an immediate opportunity in the Roosters red zone.
1: Yeah, they're going to get it. Looks like they're going to get a play the ball. They're going to be a play the ball here, 10 metres out, centre field. Great opportunity here for the Broncos. You do not want to start a grand final like that.
0: Well, the worst possible start. So 10 metres out, Broncos have the ball. They drive it forward. Shannon Martor it is. She'll play it now. 5 metres out from the goalpost. Dummy half is Jada Ferguson. Strong and hard is Lillian Yarrow, who is over the line underneath the black dot. But as you heard it there, Belinda Sharp held up is the call. So the Broncos will go back 10 metres out. Oh, boy, Roosters hardly time to get themselves set. Play on, and they'll go to the right. Inside pass away from Southwell. Straightening things up there. I think that's Kerry Johnson with the ball. 2 metres out from the goal line. In fact, it's Romy Teitzel. They go deep. Standing deep is the halfback. Southwell steps around from one. Picked off by a second. Tried to get the offload, but Jasmine Strange was there to shut things down. The Broncos come to the western side. Brigginshaw Shaw look to offload and is hunted back inside. She gets a quick play the ball. Ferguson from dummy half. Again, a short ball away. And that is a handover. Well, boy, oh boy, the Roosters will breathe a big sigh of relief that they haven't conceded points after making a blunder from the kickoff.
1: Yeah, probably not the best set either to start the game from the Brisbane Broncos. A couple of occasions there, they sort of got in each other's way, didn't really come up with too much. The Roosters, Taryn Aiken, she came up outside in to shut the play down on Southwell. So Roosters breathe a sigh of relief early in this one.
0: There's a solid shot there. And the Roosters winger there, Frezard, back to the middle. Inside ball from Koenig. I think she's one of the best players in the game. Olivia Koenig, the lock for the Roosters. Such a pleasure to be calling and watching her. Carting it forward, as is with this one. Millie Elliott in her final NRLW game. And she'll take the play up and just beyond the halfway line. Roosters on the attack. It's last tackle. And it goes to their 5-8 there. Kelleher sends the ball long. And back there is taking it on the full. Tamika Upton. And the Broncos have made a mess of it. The Broncos cough it up through Julia Robinson. So now the Roosters will get a beautiful opportunity 25 metres out from the Broncos' goal line.
1: Yeah, I want to have a look at the Harvey Norman replay here. Oh, just bounces out of her hands there. Tamika Upton just turning her wing and Robinson back under for the kick return carry. Julia Robinson, such a strong carry of the football for the Broncos, turns over possession. So now it's the Roosters' chance. They get a scrum feed, centre field, 20 metres out.
0: Absolutely. Kelleher feeds the scrum, wraps around, creates the extra number on the short side, a double wrap around, then the ball goes backwards, a ricochet off a Broncos player. So it is picked up there by Corbin Baxter. She'll play the ball. Long pass to the right. Kelleher hands it on now with Atessa Poole. Brought down 8 metres out from the goalpost. Middle of the ground. Roosters on the attack. Back to the short side it goes. And they are only 2 metres out now. The Roosters quick play the ball by Strange. They attack the short side. Oh, beautiful defence there by the left side winger, Kerry Johnson. But from dummy half now, Keely Nizza thought she could see something. She'll play the ball. A metre out, they're fanned out deep to the left. It goes that way. Baxter through a set of hands. Straightening up now is the lock forward, Koenig. She'll be brought down. 2 metres out. Roosters on the attack. Short side play. Aitken gives it on. A Harbour Bridge pass across to Frezard. Bounces away. Offloads. Kelleher. Cross field kick. Looking for her right winger. Diving on the ball. Bridie Parker. Bridie Parker goes in for the first try of the afternoon for the Roosters.
1: It was some nice play there from Jocelyn Kelleher. She spotted the space out wide. Eventually, once she got her hands on the football, the Roosters went to their left. They threw the long ball to Frezard. Frezard looked to try and find an offload. She found Kelleher. Kelleher sums up the situation, gets a pinpoint accurate kick over the top of Kerry Johnson. Bridie Parker, she's there on the spot, gets the ball, puts it down, and the Roosters lead 4-0.
0: Let's go down to the sideline, Sienna Williams.
2: It was only before the match that we were talking about what a great kicker Jocelyn Kelleher is, and just proving there, putting the ball on a dime for Bridie Parker. But can I just say, you can feel the nervous energy coming off the field. There were a lot of early mistakes. The Roosters down there capitalising and taking their chance, but both sides, I think, just need to take a big deep breath before the next set, because there's lots of errors early on in the game. But I think once that nervous energy's got out, we're in for a great game. It's nice and fast-paced already, and it doesn't look like it's slowing down anytime soon.
0: Thank you, Sienna, for My Place IQ. Piggy?
1: Yeah, first try scorer for Repco. Repco's got the biggest range of parts in store. Repco gets you going, and Bridie Parker, she's the first try scorer this afternoon.
0: Well, if a beautiful Come kick off, from 20. Kelleher, and we spoke about how influential her kicking game could be. An offload over there on the eastern touchline by Frezard. Back to Kelleher. Crossfield kick to the opposite winger, diving on it, Bridie Parker. So here's Kelleher now, 5 metres in from touch, western side. Not her preferred side for right foot kicker. Strikes it. Sounded okay, but it misses by a few metres. Waved away. So the score remains Roosters 4, leading the Broncos 0.
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4: Offside!
0: So Broncos about to restart then. 4-0 on the BP scoreboard. 6 minutes gone on the Tui's clock. 35-minute halves.
4: Offside!
0: And if we're level, we'll go into extra time. Level again, we'll go to golden point. Could well be a close one. And again, a mistake by the Roosters. The ball has gone dead. So the Broncos get another opportunity.
1: Well, it was a great kickoff from Jesse Southwell. Brisbane Broncos, absolutely booming kick, but just miscommunication. Corbin Baxter, Millie Elliott, neither of them wanted to catch the ball, and the ball goes over the dead ball line.
0: So here's a dropout from the Roosters. And they go neither short nor long, taken on the full by Brigginshaw. Hands it into a prop forward and met solidly in that tackle there by Jasmine Strange. Father John is coach. Brother Ethan made his Origin debut this year. Knock on tackle two by Brisbane. Well, they've been offered two golden opportunities on a platter and they haven't failed to complete the first set. And this time, drop it on tackle two.
1: Oh, there's no doubt, and Sienna touched on this after the first try. There's just the nerves at the moment. Jesse Southwell, one of the best players in the game. Not ideal. The ball was just above her head, but she got her hands to it. She should have still caught that one, yeah. Jesse, and an error there for the Broncos.
0: The scrum packs inside their 30. Roosters loose and feed. And they immediately bring it to the right, up to their 30-metre line. 4-0 the score, BP scoreboard. Roosters and Broncos. NRLW Grand Final. 8 metres their own side of halfway. Playing the ball, Atessa Poulet, one of the prop forwards. Good strong carry. Up to the halfway line now, the Roosters on at tackle three. Koenig it is to play the ball. They keep going on that left edge. It's with Aiken. Short ball. And that is Parkey. Parkey will play it. 40 metres out from the Broncos goal line. Back to the right with Koenig. Inside ball there. That's Elliott. Elliott bounces away from one. And she'll be tackled. This will be the last for the Roosters. 30 metres out. Goes to the right. Kelleher hits the belly of the ball. A spiral bomb. It's up in the air. It's been allowed to bounce or couldn't be handled by Aiken. Broncos have it and busting her way out of the 10 metre zone. Good return from Brisbane. And tackle one, 25 metres out from their own goal line. Probably pig, not the chase that the Roosters would have been looking for.
1: Well, they're just lucky there, I suppose. The Broncos, Upton, she knocked that ball back. Then Kerry Johnson was able to get the ball. And not only did she get the ball, she made about a 20, 30-metre run there just to sort of get the Broncos out of their own end. So hasn't been a good start at all for either team, but in particular the Broncos, they just haven't found their groove at the moment.
0: Broncos about 4 metres their own side of halfway. Tackle four it is. They go to the open side and boot to ball. I think it was Brigginshaw, was it? They put that kick through. It's back into the 10-metre zone. Trapped back there by Parker, the try scorer. She weaves away back centre field. And Parker will be tackled 22 metres out from her own goalpost at the northern end of a core stadium. 4 points to nil. Roosters over Broncos. Rematch of last year's decider where the Broncos scored with about 5 minutes remaining as Parker takes some easy metres again and good defence, roll onto her back and that defence jolts the ball free, in fact, and adjudged to be a knock-on by referee Belinda Sharp. It was Millie Elliott, I think, was it? I thought it might have been Parker.
1: Jess Sergis.
0: It was Sergis.
1: Yeah, Sergis with the error here. Harvey Norman replay. They just get up underneath her there. Bree Clark in there, as is Yarrow. Ball comes out. Sergis didn't want to challenge it. She remonstrates with the referee, but yeah, they didn't want to use their challenge.
0: She's been so good, hasn't she, this year, Sergis? I think leading try scorer, but an impact on every game she's played in. So the Broncos get another opportunity. They win the scrum 40 metres out from the Roosters' goal line. 20 in from touch western side of the ground. That's where they'll play the ball. Flat pass away and Shannon Martor takes it inside the Roosters' 30 metre zone. Middle of the ground, Ferguson to the left and attacking the line there with Southwell. Gives it away to Upton and Upton is tackled by Strange. 15 in for the Western touchline. They go to the open side. Jada Ferguson is first receiver. Martor straightening things up, and she'll be tackled 10 metres out, right in front of the black dot. Two plays to go. Back to the short side. It's with Upton, and she pops a short ball away. Lauren Dam, I think it is. And it is. She's caught it 2 metres out. Make it one. Last play, Broncos. Long ball from dummy half. Bounces first, another knock on, Southwell can't handle, and once again, Piggy, in good field position, the Broncos have made a mess of it.
1: Yeah, and she's filthy with herself there, Jessie Southwell. The pass was poor. Harvey Norman replay, she got a bounce, tried to pick it up, couldn't handle it, so on the last play they knocked it on. I tell you what, I thought the Roosters did a really good job on this right edge to stop Lauren Dam from scoring.
0: Yeah.
1: She ran a great line, but the Roosters' defence got there in cover.
0: Did they what? Let's go down to the sideline, Sienna Williams.
2: The Roosters very vocal in their defence there, and we can see them shutting down the Broncos quite well. And as you touched on, Jessie Southwell, very unhappy with herself dropping that ball. But she's one of those players that really picks it up when she's cranky with herself, and I'd watch out. But here we go, down the sideline with the Roosters making great metres, and they're looking a little bit on top at the moment, but both sides still quite uneasy and still trying to settle into this match.
0: That they are as they spread the ball, Roosters, to the right-hand side. It's gone backwards, knocked back by the winger, Parker. And the Roosters will have the ball. This will be their last play. They're 42 metres out from the Broncos' goal line. Two flat passes away, and Kelleher sends up a spiralling bomb. Good luck. Oh, the girls, they've run into each other. Upton and a winger. They've made another mess of it. And it's a knock-on against the Broncos. Winger, I think, and fullback collided underneath this spiral bomb, and Roosters with a golden opportunity here, Pig.
1: Oh, I can't believe it. I just can't believe what I'm seeing. Having watched both these teams all season, the errors that we're seeing, like this uncharacteristic there, both great players, Robinson and Upton, lack of communication. That's Upton's ball there. She's the fullback. But here go the Roosters.
0: So from the scrum base, Aiken, she fends away from one. She's got plenty of zip about her as well. You've got to be careful. 2 metres out. Roosters play the ball. Long pass away to Kelleher. Straightening up now is Millie Elliott in a three-woman tackle and taken heavily to the turf. Roosters 11 metres out. They keep going on the right side. Now it's with Kelleher. Flat pass away. Ball goes to ground. Parker goes back and cleans it up. And she'll be wrapped up there and bear hugged by the winger. Kerry Johnston plays the ball, surges dummy half, away through Baxter at first receiver. Now Poulet. Poulet still going, 10 metres out, 7 metres out. She'll play the ball. Fourth tackle it is. Roosters on the attack. Away it goes. Kelleher, Aiken floats it out there. Frezard, inside ball. Kelly keeping it alive, keeping it alive. They won't say die, the Roosters. And eventually, Frezard will play it. Last play, 2 metres out, deep to Kelleher. Grubber kick across field. Good chase, Roosters. Penalty Broncos, though, inside the 10 against the Roosters. And that's a let-off for Brisbane.
1: Oh, they needed that, the Broncos. There's a kick in behind the line. Harvey Norman replay. Looks like referee Belinda Sharps just pinged him for offside. Kelleher gets it, puts it in behind the line. Must have been Jasmine Strange as she's pinged for offside. So a relieving penalty for the Broncos.
0: Absolutely. So 4 points to nil. Roosters leading the Broncos. 2026 NRLW Grand Final. 4 points to nil BP scoreboard. And 21 minutes remaining in the first half on the 2 clock. Broncos with possession, just their own side of halfway. Their prop forward there, Brianna Clark. Now she's taken to ground, plays the ball. Dummy half there is Ferguson, and she goes for run. In fact, it wasn't. It was Lillian Yarrow, the lock forward. Up to the Roosters, 40 now, on tackle three. They go to the right side, and up quick there on Southwell was the Roosters' defenders. She'll stand in that tackle and play it eventually. Ferguson, open side play. Yarrow goes into the line and gives it to Martor, their prop forward. She's taken to ground there by Nizza, as well as Strange. They go back to the right side. It's with Southwell. She puts a chip into that corner. They're coming through. Rooster unable to take it on the fly. but I believe that has been knocked forward by Brisbane. It'll come back for a 20-metre restart for the Chooks.
1: Yeah, I think Julia Robinson, have a look at the Harvey Norman replay. She chases the Jessie Southwell bomb. I think she knocks it on. Not only does she knock it on, she knocks it over the dead ball line. So it's then the 7-tackle set here for the Roosters.
0: Roosters then with Sergis, a good strong carry from her. And she'll play 9 metres her own side of halfway and earn a penalty. She takes a quick tap over the halfway. Referee Belinda Sharp allows play to continue. So Sergis will play it pretty much on the Broncos' 40-metre line. Koenig in. Behind that marker. An angling run. Middle of the ground. Nizza looking for runners. Aiken out. Ball in. Ball. They decide to take the tackle there, Kelleher. 22 metres out. Quick play the ball. Roosters, here they come. And driving on that is the left edge forward, Parkey. Gives the ball back now to Millie Elliott. She'll be brought down. Roosters only 5 metres out now. Tackle four it is. They go to the right side. Aiken, quick hands. Eventually way to Sergis. Now to Parker looking for number two. Scrambling defence by Brisbane there just in time. This will be the last tackle for the Roosters. Aiken puts a kick in. Ricochet, she recollects. She goes in to score. Taking advantage of that. And Aiken goes in to score the Roosters' second of the afternoon.
1: Yeah, and this is what they missed last year. Their scheming number seven, Taron Aiken. On this occasion, a bit of luck involved. Harvey Norman replay. Last play, kicks it through. Takes a ricochet off Kerry Johnson from the Broncos. Back into Taron Aiken's hands. And Taron Aiken's then able to run away and score. Dives over for the Roosters. The Roosters lead 8-0 with a kick to come.
0: Well, making the most of every opportunity, are they, the Roosters, down to the sidelines for My Place IQ, Sienna Williams.
2: Taron Aiken showing us why she's one of the best players in the game, but a spectacular set from the Roosters there, starting on that 20 with the restart after Julia Robinson knocking the ball dead and just eating the metres up down the field. That was the Roosters side we've seen all season. They were really hitting their groove there and finishing it off beautifully. Taron Aiken with a lovely individual try, close to the post as well, making it a little bit easier for Jocelyn Kelleher, but 8-0 with a kick to come for the Roosters.
0: Thank you, Sienna. So 8-0, grand final rematch from last year. Just over 17 minutes remaining until half time. Nice to see Mark Levy, our current chairman, has arrived at a cool stadium. He's just given me a nice little massage, a trapezius massage.
1: It's his birthday. Did you wish him happy birthday?
0: No, I didn't. No, happy birthday, my friend. Happy birthday.
1: Yeah, jeez, come on, Chris.
0: I'm sorry. Kelleher strikes it. This time she raises the flags. It's the Roosters 10 leading the Broncos 8 on the continuous call.
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0: 10-0 is the score.
1: Got some stats here, Chris.
0: What have you got?
1: For Jack Daniels, Taron Aiken. She's got the most try involvements this season with 39. She had 21 try assists, 14 contributions, and now 5 tries as well.
0: So here we go again. Roosters then receiving the kick restart. And a good strong carry by Millie Elliott. She'll play it on her own 20 metres line. 10-0, BP scoreboard. Just under 17 minutes remaining to his clock first half. So 2 tries for the Chooks. Flat pass away, right edge runner there is Strange. She's met a solid tackle by Brigginshaw. Back to the middle, Aiken dummy half, backs to first receiver, carting it forward, Soraya Parkey. She'll play it around the halfway line. There goes Nizza out of dummy half, pops the ball back inside, and Rima Butler is out there, adding considerable size to the Roosters' pack, and they earn another penalty. 40 metres out, penalty Roosters, middle of the field.
1: Yeah, it looks like they've been pinged for a hair pull here.
0: Yep.
1: Harvey Norman replay, a little tug of the hair there. And a penalty sufficient there for the Roosters.
0: So quick tap, they opt not to go for the touch finder. 30 metres out, that's where they play the ball. Koenig it was. Now here is Millie Elliott. Good carry from her. 18 metres out. Roosters in front of the black dot. Options left and right. They come to the western side. Aiken looks outside. Inside ball again. That's this time with Butler. She'll play the ball now. 5 metres out. Roosters looking for number three. Lock forward, Koenig brought down almost under the crossbar. This will be the second last play. They go to the left. It's with Aiken. Flat pass away. Parkey can't quite find the line. A metre out. Roosters last tackle. Nizer at acting half. Deep ball, Kelleher. Crossfield kick looking for Parker. Parker goes up. Ball comes down. Play on. Brisbane have the ball. But I fancy another knock on. First knock on against the Broncos. Roosters, Piggy, will get another set of six.
1: Yeah, they're going to get another chance here. Harvey Norman replay. The kick across went again from Kelleher. Kerry Johnson went up for it, knocks it on. Jess Sturgis then tried to recover it. She knocked it on as well. So double knock on here, but it's... Geez, I tell you what, the Roosters score here and it could be a long afternoon for the Broncos.
0: Go down to Siena shortly. 10 metres out, scrum, middle of the ground. Roosters loosen feed. Kelleher feeds it, double wrap around with Aiken. There's Aiken looking to split. She links up with Isabel Kelly. A set play from the scrum, and the captain splits them open to score the Roosters' third try in the grand final.
1: Well, it's all too easy now at the moment for the Roosters. Off the back of the penalties and a six again. Broncos not helping themselves. On this occasion, it's a centre field scrum. Harvey Norman replay. Baxter to Aiken. Aiken, what about the pass? Sublime little short ball there from Taryn Aiken. Puts Isabel Kelly through the gap. Isabel Kelly then goes over for the try. And the Sydney Roosters lead 14-0 with a kick to come.
0: Sublime indeed, sublime. Down the sideline, Sienna.
2: Taryn Aiken is in a mood this afternoon and the Roosters are putting their foot on the gas. That was a great set piece to go over the line there. I had the full Roosters bench in front of me doing their warm-up as they were just going over the line, and the smiles from their side, they know that they're really dominating here. The Broncos needed to hold on, but I fear it is going to be a long afternoon for the Broncos if it keeps going this way.
0: Thank you, Sienna, there for My Place IQ. And, yeah, it could be a long afternoon if we keep going at this rate. 14 points to nil, 13 minutes until halftime. 14-0, Roosters leading Broncos as Kelleher moves in. 10 metres off centre, strikes it okay and waved away, narrowly misses. So score remains on the BP scoreboard. Roosters 14, Broncos 0.

0: channel and gaining plenty of grounds. Now it's a shift to the right corridor, and Jasmine Strange is there to take play three forward. 10 metres, their own side of halfway. Here's another big frame. It's Rima Butler. She carts the ball over the halfway line. Middle of the ground. Quick play the ball. Nizza goes from a dart. Adds another 18 metres. Almost up to the Broncos' 30-metre line. Last play, stacking short side. Aiken, ball away. Surges to Parker. Back to Jasmine Strange. Hot potato now. Aiken gets a kick away. She's been taken out. She's been taken out. Play on though. And in they go on the eastern touchline. Jamie Frezzard goes in to score, as in back play, Karen Aiken was floored.
1: Yeah, going to have to be very interesting just to see how they handle the situation with Taryn Aiken. But on the try, Taryn Aiken kicks a crossfield. Ali Brigginshaw, while she's in the air, just gets a hand on her. Doesn't look as bad as what I first thought. The beautiful pinpoint accurate kick here goes across. Kelly's able to get it. She gets a ricochet from the Brisbane Broncos, and then able to pass it to Jamie Frezzard, who does the rest. I'm just having another look at this Harvey Norman replay. The Brigginshaw on Aiken. Not too much in it, but she's in the air.
0: Brigginshaw reaches out, trying to, I guess, deflect or touch the ball before it comes off Aiken's boot. Clips her lower shin while she was in the air. Aiken falls awkwardly and looked worse than it was, but it'll be interesting to see what the decision is here. Try is awarded, of course. They play on there, but will there be any penalty against Brigginshaw?
1: It doesn't matter. It's the last game.
2: Yeah. Fair enough.
1: She's retiring after today, so she won't be worried.
0: No World Cup?
1: No, I don't think so. No, I think she's finished with all of that sort of stuff.
2: Well, I'm not quite sure if she is done or not with the World Cup. Anyway, we'll get our executive producer to maybe look into that. Gillaroos. But what a...
1: Are they checking this, are they? Because they've stopped the goal kick from happening at the moment.
0: Yeah, Kelleher's over there with the ball on tee, only a couple of inches in from the touchline. And the shadow's creeping across a course, so there's still 20 metres of daylight or sunshine over there on the far side. I'm not quite sure what the hold-up is. They must be checking it, but try is confirmed. 18-0. Kelleher from the touchline. I don't think she'll have the legs. No. Waved away. And the Roosters, 18, leading the Broncos nil in the NRLW Grand Final for 2026 with 10 minutes and 26 minutes in the second remaining first half here at Accor. So no dramas for Brigginshaw. With the Roosters go in for try number four. Let's go down to the sideline, Sienna Williams.
3: The Broncos are really going to want to get back into this game before it gets away from them. I was just checking some stats. They've only completed at 33%, so well below their standard. They'll be looking for a big defensive set here, trying to get some field position to get some points on the board soon.
0: Thank you, Sienna. 18 points to nil, BP scoreboard. 10 minutes until they break for oranges. Roosters then, outside their 30. Good, easy metres. It's with Butler again. And Reema will play it 8 metres her own side of halfway on tackle two. Strange fends away from one. They come again and bring her down. Georgia Bartlett was there. She'll go to second marker. Roosters, it's with Nizza the dummy half. Flat ball away to Koenig. She opts to go forward herself. 35 metres out from the Broncos goal line. 18-0. Four tries to zip. Roosters want some more points before halftime. A flat pass outside and then another inside ball. Up and beyond the now 22 metres out they are. She'll be ordered to go back and play that ball by referee Belinda Sharp, and she does. Kelleher on the right puts the laces through the belly of the ball. Spiral bomb. Aitken's back there, takes the bomb. Koenig's there with company with a good kick chase, and they drive the Broncos inside their own in goal line, and the Roosters force a goal line dropout.
1: Yeah, it's all too easy at the moment for the Roosters. They're just rolling through the Brisbane Broncos. The Broncos just can't handle the big forwards of the Roosters at the moment. And off the back of that, the kicking game, McKellar and Aiken is just tearing this Brisbane Broncos outfit to shreds.

0: There is the dropout. And they'll need to be very good here, Brisbane, in defence, if the Roosters aren't to go in for number five. 15 metres out they are.
1: I got the legs.
0: 10 metres out now. Slow play the ball. Nizza, right side, Aiken straightens up. Now it's with Kelly. Lofted pass away. In they go. Bridie Parker grabs a second. Roosters get try number five.
2: It's all too easy for the Roosters. This is almost like a training try. Harvey Norman replay. Have a look at Isabel Kelly here. She comes from the other side of the field to create the extra number. And instead of hitting Sergis, she hits a winger in Parker. You see it again from the other side of the field. Kelly, long ball to Parker. Parker still with work to do. One-on-one with Johnson. Puts it down in the corner and the Roosters extend their lead.
0: Let's go down to the sideline and Sienna Scott Prince, the Broncos coach, he'll need a very motivating speech, one would think, at halftime.
3: He will need an almighty halftime talk to give the Broncos the confidence they will need to come back from this. A great finish from Bridie Parker and the Roosters with 71% of possession so far in this first half. The Broncos are without answers at the moment, so Scott Prince is going to have to do some soul searching and really rev his team up for this second half, because the Roosters just look too good right now. The set pieces are really working well for them, and it's becoming really hard for the Broncos to stay in this game.
0: Thank you, Sienna. Sienna Williams, her comments for My Place IQ. 22-0. 7 minutes out from halftime. Mike Pearce will be back on deck to guide you through halftime as Kelleher from the touchline. It's just missing. Had the legs and is waved away. 22 points to Block Pig.
2: Well, they're lucky that she hasn't kicked the goals. She's only kicked one from five at the moment. Poor old Jocelyn Kelleher. Could be a lot worse for the Brisbane Broncos. They've just had no ball. As Sienna mentioned the stats earlier, they've had under 30% of the possession. They can't complete. They've been awful in this first half, and the Roosters just rolled straight through them.
0: That they have. Can confirm, by the way, Ali Brigginshaw. She wants to go again and finish off her illustrious career with a World Cup victory. So that is good news. And many of these ladies out here. Oh, here's a big, big run from the Roosters off the back fence. And, oh, gee, hard to stop is Amber Hall. Eventually brought down 22 metres out. How would you fancy that, Pig?
2: Yeah, it's a tough one, that one.
0: Penalty Roosters.
2: Oh, it's just more of the same.
0: Yep.
2: This will be 50 the way it's going. Penalty there for holding down in the ruck.
0: Talking of the World Cup, Gillaroos, they open their World Cup campaign against Samoa. That's at CommBank on October 16. And then they go to Perth to meet England on October 24 at HBF Park. So, as we know, three of these girls hanging up the NRLW boots. Corbin Baxter, Millie Elliott, Ali Brigginshaw. But they'll all be available for selection for the Gillaroos. So Amber Hall will play it. Look at these meters, and Hall is big, and so too is Butler. She'll play it 32 metres out, and is a flat ball away. Aiken lets first runner go through. Ball goes to ground. Back there is Kelly, goes back to pick it up. I think that was Kelly weaving back. In fact, it was Kelleher, and Kelleher brought down. 30 metres out, good one-handed scoop up there by Nizza. Nizza goes straight through, and eventually Brigginshaw brings her down. 3 metres out from the Broncos' goal line. Play four it is. Aiken lurking. Aiken takes the tackle. This will be the last. Kelleher on the left. Koenig on the right. They come to the right. Cut out ball. A little chip put in, but no good.
2: Six to go, go.
0: Oh, another set of six coming the Roosters' way.
2: Oh, the ball and the Harvey Norman replay went straight into Ali Brigginshaw. Ali's tried to catch the football. You see it here. Nizza with the little deft kick in behind. Ali knocks the football on, so the Roosters are going to get the football again here. Centre field scrum, 10 metres out.
0: Oh, look out. So will we see the same set play as last time that brought them a try? 22-0, 10 metres out. They come to the right. Baxter, run around. Aiken, flat pass. Oh, Kelleher. Her head jolted back with whiplash. Good strong tackle by Brigginshaw. 15 metres out. It's with Reema Butler now. 3 metres out. In front of the black dot. Options either side. Nizza dummy half. Long ball. Aiken on the left. Oh, charging through. Too big, too strong. Amber Hall goes in to score the Roosters' sixth try of the afternoon.
2: Yeah, well, that was like the old under sevens. Just give it to the biggest player on the field and let him run close to the line. They go to Amber Hall, the Roosters here. Harvey Norman replay. Aiken plays short to Hall. No one's going to stop her a couple of metres out. She went straight over the top of Jessie Southwell and in for the try. Too easy again for the Roosters.
0: Absolutely. And down to the sideline, Sienna Williams. Very, very hard to stop such a big frame that close to the line.
3: I'd be very scared if Amber Hall was running at me, but claiming the points there, a great try, but it was Amber Hall that went over. But before we had a few scares, Keely Nizza going through, Taryn Aiken looking dangerous. So the Roosters have just got too much attacking power right now, and the Broncos are soul-searching. They've got no answers. They're on the back foot. We've got just under 3 minutes until halftime. The Broncos will be hanging on for that halftime hooter, hoping that they can reset. Some words of wisdom from Scott Prince, but the Roosters, they're just too big, too strong at the moment.
0: Thank you, Sienna. So, conversion attempt to come from Kelleher. 20 metres in from touch. Pig, what about yourself? One-on-one, close to the line, taking on Amber Hall.
4: No, thanks.
0: No, thanks?
4: No, thank you.
0: No?
4: No.
0: Back in your day?
4: Nah. Can't be bothered.
0: You won't go balling all the way. You'd have to get up quick.
4: Just chop it
0: just
4: down.
0: Just chop. Wow, 26. Blotsky. So Kelleher about to maybe make it 28-0. In she steps, strikes it okay. No, again waved away. And so the score remains with 2.5 minutes to play in the first half. 26 points to nil. Roosters leading Broncos.
2: I tell you what, like, I've watched Jocelyn Kelleher and her goal kicking. She's normally one of the best goal kickers in the competition.
0: Yeah.
2: She slots them from everywhere. I think the day we the Dragons played them, I think she slotted them all, of course. Today, not the case. She's missed five.
0: She's missed five. Five from six. That's not a good day, is it?
2: No. But it's all right when you're still leading 26-0.
0: Yes, well, thankfully, it's not the whitewash that we... Oh, gee, there's a very big shot. Bringing the ball back off the back fence was Reema Butler, and again, her head tilted back on her shoulders. There's still plenty, and she's looking, and she's grabbing her chin now, is Amber... But Reema Butler, I think that was. So plenty of sting in this Broncos defence. Oh, do I tell you what, looking at that Harvey Norman replay, Brianna Clark, there was a shoulder shot there on, I think it was Butler. We might hear more about that. Playing the ball now is Butler. 10 metres their own side. Here is Amber Hall now. And she gets the ball just into the Broncos half on the last tackle. 26-0, Roosters. From halfway, Kelleher sends it very high. Tap back by Corbin Baxter. Strange picks it up. She puts boot to ball. This one goes down in the Broncos' 10-metre zone. Aiken is Upton is there to pick it up. And Jasmine Strange, who kicked the ball, chased her own kick and made that first tackle. We've only got a minute to play first half. And the Broncos working the way, the ball outside their own 30. Trailing 26 points to nil.
2: Well, I can't even remember the last time the Broncos had the ball. And they'd be that out on their feet from all the defence they've had to do in this first half. I just noticed moments earlier when Clark came back on the field for a second stint.
0: Yeah.
2: They'd already used their fifth interchange.
0: Here's an opportunity down the western side for the Broncos, but Strange comes in and quickly shuts it down with Sergis. Last tackle, Brisbane, 40 metres out. They spread the ball wide through three, make it four sets of hands. Straightening up now on the far side of the ground. There's a flick pass out the back. It goes to ground. I think it was by Romy Teitzel. So picked up by... by the Roosters, and they'll only have time for maybe one or two plays before the halftime siren sounds. We've seen quite a few ram, truck, tough tackles in the opening half, and fair to say, there'll be more of them to come. Will we have time for this play the ball? No, we won't. There is the sideline, the siren in the background. I'm still waiting to hear the halftime whistle by there it is now, Belinda Sharp officially blows an end to the first 40 minutes and a comprehensive first 40 for the Roosters. They have absolutely blown the defending premiers off the park at halftime. It's 26 points to nil. 26-0 Roosters lead the Broncos. Our halftime break, thanks to Castrol Edge Oils, data engineered for Castrol's ultimate performance. 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The boys will guide you through the halftime break, and then we will be back. Mark Levy will be on deck. He's on birthday day, as well as he's given me that massage, and I can tell he is raring to go here on grand final day. At halftime, plenty of work for the poor old Broncos to do. They trail the Roosters 26-0 at the break.
5: Chris, I'll just quickly jump in. I'll let you guys do halftime, but as you can appreciate, when there's big news breaking, we try and let our listeners know. I've just been sitting out the back listening to your call, and I've had a few text messages telling me that there's a critical incident that's been declared by New South Wales Police about 300 kilometres south of Sydney in a little town called Rugby, believe it or not, near Boorowa. I'm told that police were responding to a suspicious car, and they've been forced to open fire on the driver, I'm told. There's a man with multiple gunshot wounds to his chest. It's at a place called Taylor's Flat near Boorowa. The man is dead, and police have declared a critical incident. So we'll chase some more details on that through police media, but through my police sources, and I know our colleague Will Bottom has been doing some digging on it as well. A man is dead after he was shot by police. They were responding to reports of a suspicious car. This has all happened about 300 kilometres south of Sydney, little place called Taylor's Flat near Boorowa. So, Chris, we'll do some more digging. We'll come back to you.
0: Thank you, Mark. So if you're in that Taylor's Flat area, we suggest you do stay away. Mike Pearsall and the boys will take you through halftime, but as I say, much to do for the Broncos, trailing the Roosters at the break, 26 points to nil.
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0: Kelleher, crossfield kick, looking for her right winger, diving on the ball, Bridie Parker. Bridie Parker goes in for the first try of the afternoon for the Roosters. Aiken puts a kick in, ricochet, she recollects, she goes in to score, taking advantage of that. There's Aiken looking to split, she links up with Isabel Kelly. A set play from the scrum, and the captain splits them open to score the Roosters' third try in the grand final. Hot potato now, Aiken gets a kick away, she's been taken out. Play on though, and in they go. On the eastern touchline, Jamie Frezzard goes in to score. Aiken straightens up, now it's with Kelly. Lofted pass away, in they go. Bridie Parker grabs a second. Roosters get try number five. Here's a dummy half, long ball, Aiken on the left. Oh, charging through, too big, too strong. Comprehensive first 40 for the Roosters. At half time, it's 26 points to nil.
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13: Yes, it is. Welcome back to Accor Stadium, the Continuous Call Team. Mike Pearson with you for halftime, thanks to Castrol, joined by Mark Piggy-Riddell and Sienna Williams. Halftime in the NRLW Grand Final. It's an absolute carve-up. 26-0, the Roosters leading the Broncos, the premiers from last year. The Roosters, of course, chasing a bit of payback after losing last year's decider. And what a way to start it. 26-0 at the break. Mark Piggy-Riddell, over to you.
14: Can't believe it. I just can't believe what I've seen from the Brisbane Broncos. You have a look at the stats, thanks to Jack Daniels. 28% possession, and they've completed at 30%.
13: Crazy.
14: 33%. It's the worst game of football I've ever seen the Brisbane Broncos women's team play.
13: Yeah.
14: And to do it on the biggest stage. Worst thing was is that early on in the game, when you play a team like the Roosters, who are absolutely stacked, they're a great team, have been for a number of years, but when you play them, you only get a couple of opportunities each game, and you just got to take those opportunities when they come.
13: Yep.
14: Well, off the kickoff twice, they had two opportunities to score points or at least build pressure and put pressure on the Roosters, and they came up with errors. They looked like they were very frantic, looked very nervous the way they started the game. And the Roosters, the longer that half went, they just rolled through the Brisbane Broncos. They rely on their big girls to get them forward. And then when you've got Aiken and Kelleher off the back of that in the halves, they just tore him to shreds. Just far too good for the Broncos.
13: On the touchline, Sienna, you could see every single set coming out of yardage off the kickoff. The Roosters getting well over halfway. How are you seeing that one down on the touchline?
3: Yeah, their backs are just far too strong at the moment. And really, it's their halves that are leading the way. Taron Aiken and Jocelyn Kelleher have put their mark on this game. Both have been sensational. Looking at the Broncos, it looks like they're lacking leadership at the moment, looking for someone to take charge of this game. Tamika Upton's been shut down very, very well by the Roosters, but the Broncos need someone to stand up and take ownership of that team. Jesse Southwell struggled to get into the groove, and Ali Brianshaw's been a bit quiet. Look, you can never rule the Broncos out, but the Roosters are looking far too good at the moment.
13: Yeah, it's always hard when you're the outsider in a grand final then to find yourself chasing points, 26 points, mind you. It's going to be a tough task for the Broncos. Piggy and Sienna, I'll get you, start with you, Piggy. If you're a tradie, you just can't beat Milwaukee Tools. They are forever for the tough plays, forever for the trade. Who was your heavy-duty player of the first?
14: A heavy-duty player through the middle. I'll go with Koenig. She just links this side so well. For the Roosters, playing in that lock position. Whenever the Roosters shift to their edges, they'll throw the long ball straight back to Koenig to get it straightened up the play. And usually she's got players inside and outside. I think she's been really good in the middle for the Roosters in that first half.
13: And Sienna, your heavy-duty player of the first half.
3: Jocelyn Kelleher was very, very good for the Roosters in the first half. I would not have wanted to be under those torpedo bombs. They were a nightmare for Tamika Upton. She was sensational in the first half.
13: And before we get to the break, supporting Australians over 55 to unlock home equity and live the way they choose in retirement. Reverse mortgage eligibility criteria and conditions apply. Piggy, the keys to victory in this second half for the Roosters, I imagine, go on with it. But what are the Broncos, if they're to get back in this one, what do they have to do?
14: Well, the first thing is they've got to hold the football. They've completed poorly. Like, even their possession, the possession's been 70-30 or even less. They've had 30% possession, but the completion rate's been abysmal. they've come up with these errors that are kids' errors, errors you'd see in kids' games. And I've never seen them do it, like Julia Robinson and Tamika Upton colliding on a catching a bomb. Like those two girls there play for Australia. Now, they're just great players in our game, but the Broncos team just littered with errors throughout that first half. Look, if they're to get it together, they've got to complete well, they've got to kick well, they've got to put the pressure back on the Roosters, but I just don't know. I just don't know if they can do it.
13: And for Heartland Bank, Sienna, any way back here for the Broncos?
3: Look, they've just got to keep their head in the game and reset. It's the second half. The Roosters have managed to put 26 points on them. There's nothing to say the Broncos can't turn around and come back with another 26 points for themselves, but it's a really, really tough ask. Tamika Upton's going to need to have a sensational second half. We're going to need to see a big performance from Jesse Southwell and the forwards from the Broncos side, because they just haven't been in the field position to be able to capitalise. But who knows? Football is two halves, and we can always see a different story in this second half.
13: Absolutely. A big 35 minutes coming up here in the second half of the NRLW Grand Final. Halftime thanks to Castrol. The Roosters leading 26 points to nil over the Brisbane Broncos. And earlier this afternoon in the state championship, Redcliffe beat Penrith 68-14. We'll take a quick break when we come back. Chris Warren back on deck to call all the action in the second half. Stay with us.
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0: Second half about to get underway, and what a for the Roosters, 26-0. What a way for them to bounce back after losing this grand final to the Broncos last year. Still 35 minutes remaining, but they really are in a box seat to possibly go on and inflict more pain unless this Brisbane Broncos outfit can get their act together and do so in a hurry. Just heard there from Mark Piggy Riddell during the halftime. Mike Pearcer will anchor things through until later on when Mark Levy and the crew take over with Big Man and company and Jay Moz and the rest of them. For the big one tonight, 7:30 kickoff. And there's the restart by the Roosters there. And it's been allowed to bounce by Brisbane. So luckily they get their hands on the ball, but it looked a little bit messy. And their first play, the ball will be only 8 metres out from their own goal line. So it's a better run from Brisbane on that occasion. 15 is Leonard Dootsie. She'll play the ball.
14: You're kidding.
0: And there's tackle three. They've coughed it up. Very strong defence by the Roosters.
14: You just can't make this up. Honestly, first set after the halftime break. Bree Clark it is, who just can't catch the lower balls from Ferguson from dummy half. He's down towards her knees and they turn over possession again, the Broncos. And the Roosters, they're on today and great opportunity for them to strike again here.
0: So they go to the right side from the scrum again. That play, a double wrap around, ends up with Kelleher. He'll be brought to ground 10 metres in from touch, 15 out from the goal line. Over on the eastern side of the ground, threaded through the hands, Baxter gives the ball on. Now with Reema Butler. And she's tackled by Lillian Yarrow and company. Another very good opportunity for the Roosters here. 26-0 they lead. This their first set. Here's the big woman, Amber Hall. And she is brought to ground 3 metres out. The big man is next to me. Yes, big man, she is a large woman, as is this lady as well. Now it's with Butler, 2 metres out, strong and powerful. And there's a mistake at the play the ball by Brisbane. So a let off for the Broncos as they look to be lining up for try number 7, Pig.
14: Yeah, and that's how it was, playing the ball for the Roosters. Harvey Norman replay, gets to her feet, goes to play the ball. The referee's just seen a little bobble there, a little knock on. So I'll tell you what, that's a bit of relief there for the Brisbane Broncos.
0: Absolutely. So scrum packing 10 metres out, 20 in from touch, Broncos loose and feed. Let's see if they can get through their six here and get to their kick and put a good chase on it. That's what they need to do. And playing it now is Yarrow. Up to their 30-metre line, back to the centre they come. Bree Clark fends away one. Eventually they get her to ground. In the tackle there was Soraya Parkey. She'll go first marker. They keep pressing on the short side. Southwell, short ball away. Teitzel with it. Quick play the ball. Up to the halfway line. This is better. It's with Brianna Clark. She goes back into traffic. Left arm offload. Back to her hooker Ferguson. She gives it on. Straightening things up now is the 15, Lena Dootsy. They can't bring her down. Now they do. Referee Belinda Sharp says, just go back on the mark and play it. This will be the last tackle for the Broncos. 40 metres out from the Roosters' goal line. A high bomb taken well by Baxter. And Teitzel gives chase. Baxter slips out of the tackle. And she'll be brought down 15 metres out from her goalpost, southern end of the ground. Down to the sideline, Sienna Williams.
3: A good set there from the Broncos, completing with a good kick. But the Roosters too easily defused there. A great catch from Corbin Baxter and slipping out of that tackle. But the Broncos, it's a good start to the half for them. So they'll be looking to replicate that as we move forward.
0: Thank you, Sienna. For My Place IQ, Sienna Williams sideline, played the New South Wales under-19s these days, is the executive producer of the Ben Fordham Show. Ben back on deck tomorrow. As the Roosters cart forward, Amber Hall does more damage. 33 metres out from the Broncos goal line. Last tackle it is on the right side, Kelleher puts up another high bomb. Underneath it, oh, they've allowed it to bounce. It bounces kindly for the Roosters. Over there is Frezard, inside ball. Sergis goes over to no. Inches from grounding the ball, Sergis.
14: How didn't she score?
0: Well, why do they let the bomb? Why don't they catch it, Pig?
1: We have no try. Confirm the ball always stays up, please.
14: Yeah, just Sergis. She knows she hasn't scored here. And you're right. The Brisbane Broncos up to allow it to bounce. Ball
21: there's
14: bounces
21: no touch
14: across.
21: Here initially, the ball bounces. No Sergis, one gets a hand to the ball.
14: Sergis looks like she's going to get it, but the ball kicks on. Brydie Parker's the player on the wing there for the Roosters. She picks up the football.
21: Brydie Parker takes clean possession.
14: Flicks it up back on the inside to Sergis. Sergis thinks she's going to score.
0: Yeah.
14: It's Tamika Upton. Not sure why we're going back to check that. They can't rule on a forward pass.
0: Wyatt Raymond in the bunker, by the way.
14: Do they think that Johnson's touched it there? Let's have another look. She flicks it back.
21: Ball's passed back on the inside. There's no touch from Kerry Johnson. We're playing on.
14: How doesn't Jess Sergis score here?
0: I don't know.
14: Upton comes across. ball and all tackle.
21: Contact's been cleared by Tamika Upton.
14: That's a great try saver.
21: Just against her body, it isn't lost.
0: Yeah. You don't get better try savers than that. Tamika Upton sliding her body under
21: just
0: the frame of Sergis.
21: Elbow goes touching goal.
0: And Tamika Upton has saved the day just in time. Now we're just seeing how this play will restart. So Sergis and Upton looking at the Harvey Norman replay, tangled up. It's a terrific effort by...
21: The ball always remains up. And Jess Sergis goes touch and goal. We have a decision.
0: Tamika. So touch and goal. Sergis.
1: Wait.
0: And Broncos will bring it back. A restart from the 20.
1: Time on.
0: And time on. So Southwell takes the quick tap.
1: Stand now. To me.
0: 26 points to nil. Just joined us.
1: Okay.
0: On the BP scoreboard. Broncos with it inside their 30. Now outside their 30. And Lauren Dam is taken to the ground. 15 their own side of halfway. Down 26, blot. Brianna Clark with a carry. Gets to her feet. Leaves a rooster on the ground. Dummy half Ferguson. Good metres through the middle here. With the ball now is the 15. Lena Dootsy gets an offload away. They go again. It's back to Upton. She hands it on. Southwell inside ball now. Yarrow. And Yarrow brought down 42 metres out from the Roosters' goal line. 26-0. Broncos are trailing. Here's Southwell on the short side. Nothing doing in the end. Well wrapped up by the Roosters. Last play now, Broncos. 30 metres out. Wide pass away, Southwell. Sends the ball high back to the southwestern corner. Coming through at speed, did very, very well, Julia Robinson. She took the ball on the full. And it was the last tackle. That'll be a turnover. Roosters on their own 10. They lead the Broncos on the BP scoreboard. 26 points to nil. Just under half an hour remaining.
14: Yeah, they're going to try and come up with more plays like that. Julia Robinson going there, taking the kick from Jesse Southwell, but just unable to make anything of it. They've got to be prepared to go set for set with the Roosters. Just try and wear the middle forwards of the Roosters out. Unfortunately, this afternoon, they've turned over far too much possession and just gifted it to the Roosters.
0: Roosters up to their 30. Happy to play through the middle, and why not? Very good run there by Isabel Kelly, the captain. Five their own side of halfway. Tackle four it is. They go to the right side. Flat pass away. That's Koenig. Strong and hard. Good defence on her too. A two-woman tackle. Last play it is from halfway. Kelleher. She sends the ball high and long. This time Upton is underneath it. Doesn't let it bounce. Looks up and there's a wall of red, white and blue jerseys giving chase. And a ball and all tackle well made by Taryn Aitken on the Broncos fullback. It's 26 points to nil. Roosters over Broncos. NRL Grand Final. 28 minutes remaining on the Tui's clock.
14: Yeah, Taryn Aitken, Chris, with a really nice tackle on Tamika Upton. They haven't allowed, the Broncos have hardly had any football. The football that they've had, they haven't allowed any space for Tamika Upton as yet.
0: Southwell takes the ball flat, sends her front rower, Brianna Clark forward. She stands in the tackle. Release is the call. Tackle four, so two to go. Southwell steps into the line. She probably wishes she didn't. She ran into Amber Hall's shoulder. There's an offload simultaneous, though referee Belinda Sharp calls it back. This will be the last tackle then. Broncos 20, 30 metres out. Brigginshaw sends it high. Underneath it is Baxter. Almost underneath her crossbar. She improves the position. And Baxter will play it 10 metres out from her own goal line. Roosters 26, Broncos 0 on the BP scoreboard.
14: Yeah, I think they've got to try and come up with a bit more now. The Brisbane Broncos obviously chasing plenty of points. 27 minutes remaining on the clock, but they got to test this Roosters outfit. The Roosters will be happy to go set for set with them for the rest of this game.
0: Sergis with the ball after a good run up to their 30-metre line. Through the middle they go. Another good, strong carry. 5 metres, 3 metres, their own side of halfway. Isabel Kelly will play the ball. Out there is Hinksman. well, not Hinksman, Niaviti rather, for the Roosters. And she, ACL injury on the captain's run last year, can you believe it? The captain's run the day before did her ACL. They get to their last and Kelleher sends a spiral bomb high underneath it, and going straight to ground was Tamika Upton, and she'll get up and play it 15 metres outside from her own goal line. Here's a good run now by Julia Robinson, a very good run. Gets the ball up to the 30-metre line, right in the middle of a core stadium. Broncos with the ball, but still the halftime score has not changed with 26 minutes remaining. It's Roosters 26, Broncos 0. Desperate measures. Here's Brigginshaw, and she'll be held on the halfway line, thrown into the turf by Jess Sergis. Sergis goes to first marker. They come back the centre of the Broncos, stacked out on the right-hand side. Upton chimes in, gives the ball away to Romy Teitzel. And Teitzel's wrestled to the ground. Good tackle by Soraya Parkey. Broncos 40 metres out. It goes to their halfback Southwell. She sends it not so high. Baxter coming across and takes the ball on the run. And Baxter will be tackled 27 metres out from her own goal line. It's Roosters 26, Broncos 0. Down to the sideline, Sienna Williams.
3: Some glimmers of hope from the Broncos, but just failing to get that little edge over the Roosters. And the Roosters' outside backs are just far too dominant. Getting out of their own half, they are so strong, the likes of Jess Sergis, Isabel Kelly, they're very hard to contain, and that's just wearing the Broncos down, doing so much defense. So when it comes to attack, oh, here we go, another penalty here.
0: High
3: for
0: tackle.
3: The Roosters.
0: High tackle against the Broncos for the Roosters. Thank you, Sienna, for My Place IQ. And so around about halfway line, Kelleher, she steps up and she'll find touch, or at least try to. She should have the length from the middle of the field. And it goes over the eastern touchline. So the Roosters' pig will start this set on the Broncos' 40-metre line. 26 points to nil, they lead.
14: Yeah, they might be able to put another dagger in the heart of the Broncos here. They haven't had as many opportunities in this second half, but off the back of that penalty for the high shot on Millie Elliott, who's carrying the football right here, might be able to get another try.
0: So Niaviti is out there, the dummy half, middle of the ground, 21 metres out. They go back to the right-hand side. Koenig there. They've got a two-on-one over there. Sergis is wrapped up and can't get the ball away. So Jess will stand in the tackle, 15 metres out. She plays the ball. They come to the left-hand side. Niaviti there, hands the ball on. Metres through the middle, but no way through. Good tackle made there by Shannon Martor. Niaviti picks it up. Aiken gives it on. Butler sends it away. There's a big, big shot. A big shot, ball and all on Kelleher by Delaney Paitai. Roosters, they still have possession. Aiken threads the needle. Oh, Upton's back there. She collides with the upright. Ball goes in the ground. And Brigginshaw is there to save the day.
14: Oh, I want to see what the referee rules here. What about that Ram Trucks tough tackle there from Paitai? Just lined Kelleher up.
0: Bushka
14: absolutely nails her off the back of this. Another smart kick from Taryn Aiken. And I think they've ruled a knock on here from the Roosters.
0: Oh, wow. So 26-0, Roosters ahead. Could well be a lot more. They've missed five from six conversions, yeah. Big. As Kelleher. So halftime score has not changed. 23 minutes remaining. Go down to the sideline, Sienna Williams. I think that big shot there was almost right in front of you.
3: That was right in front of me, and it was loud. And I can tell you, Jocelyn Kelleher did not see it coming one bit. A great tackle there, and some good field position here for the Broncos as they make their way out. Again, just a little flat in their attack, but trying to spread and make some meters, but the Roosters are looking far too good still.
0: Thank you, Sienna, for My Place IQ. Brisbane then with the ball. Fourth tackle it is. They're on halfway through the middle. Is charging through is Martor. She stands in the tackle. There's two, three Roosters in there, but they can't bring it to ground. 30 metres out. Last play, Broncos. They desperately need to put some points on the board. Standing to the right, Southwell. Grubber kick through. Back to the southwestern corner. Back there is Frezard, and she opts to take the tackle. Voluntary tackle, but that's no longer in the rule book. And she will play it 8 metres out from her own goal line.
14: Yeah, just grubbing it in behind the line. I'm not sure whether that's the right kick at this point in time for the Brisbane Broncos. I don't know whether they've got to start running it on the last or coming up with something a little bit more creative. They're chasing points. They're down by 26. There's only 21 minutes remaining in the game.
0: Tell you what, there's still plenty of sting in some of these tackles. Another penalty against the Broncos. A penalty to the Roosters. 25 out from the Roosters' goal line. So they don't need to expend any energy here. They're just being offered a saloon passage downfield. And Kelleher will step up again from the middle of the field. Punches it over the eastern touchline. And the Roosters now will start the set 5 metres short of halfway.
14: Yeah, they just get these piggyback penalties that get them down the other end of the field, Chris, don't they? They've had to do it, haven't had to do it too hard this afternoon. They've just hurt themselves, the Brisbane Broncos, by giving the Roosters great field position.
0: So here they go again. Oh, good ball away too through the middle. Koenig, I think it was to Poulet. Quick play the ball. Here goes Naiviti through the middle. Certainly trying to make up from lost time this season, Naiviti. 12 metres out they are. Koenig at dummy half. They go to the short side. Aiken running across. Oh, she's thrown a falcon into the head there of Isabel Kelly. Ball's gone backwards. Roosters have possession. Tackle four it is. Left to right, Naiviti straightening things up now. Poulet, and Poulet's brought down 5 metres out from the goalpost padding. Last play it is. 26 block, Roosters lead. They're short side. Kelleher, inside ball. Isabel Kelly's over but can't ground it. She loses the ball as she goes down to score.
14: I think again it's Tamika Upton. You thought for all money when Kelleher dropped Isabel Kelly back underneath, she was going to score. Harvey Norman replay. Kelly's only got a dive over the line, and yep, Upton rakes it out. It's a fair play and play on for the Broncos.
0: Meantime, Broncos took the quick tap on the 20 and they're already up to the halfway line. Here's good defence by the Roosters. Leading the way there was the winger, Bridie Parker. Broncos beyond the halfway now with that carry from Shannon Martor. She stands in the tackle. Tackle two it is. They desperately need to get some points. Under 20 remaining. A break through the middle from Brigginshaw. But rounding her up just in time. Good chase by Koenig. Quick play the ball. Away they go, the Broncos. It's with Hinksman now. And she'll play it. 10 metres out. Last tackle. Broncos with the ball going to the line. Southwell. Short pass away on the left edge there. Lauren Dam. Great tackle there by Koenig. And that will be the last.
14: Yeah, it was a nice little kick in behind the line. You thought Lauren Dam was going to pick it up. Harvey Norman replay. Southwell gets it through. Dam picks it up. Koenig's there along with Sergis. Koenig gets a body in front. Turns her away.
0: My grand final joke, Dad's joke. What did the fish say when it ran into a wall?
14: What?
0: Dam. Lauren is the left edge. Forward four.
14: It's the last day today, isn't it?
0: Yeah. Yes.
14: It's been a long year.
0: Thank goodness. Thank you, big man. Appreciate your support. So, damn, the scoreline. 26-0. Roosters leading Bronx. After being beaten here on grand final day last year, I think it was a try with about 5 minutes remaining. Later on tonight, the Newcastle Knights, can they continue the fairy tale story as Kelleher kicks long but covering the ground and taking it on the forwards to Mika Upton? She brings it back and the chase is good and Upton will play it 7 metres her own side of halfway. 26 points to nil. Roosters leading the Broncos on grand final day in the NRLW. Just under 18 minutes remaining on the Chewy's clock. Good defence there by Strange. It's been a big season, hasn't it, for the Strange family, Pig?
14: Yeah, it has, Chris. You're right.
0: Yeah, good. Thanks for your contribution. Broncos, 20 metres out. Back to the middle. Hinksman was dummy half. Straightening up. Oh, again, they've spewed the ball up. And another mistake from the Broncos. Pig, jump in if you want or don't.
14: Well, I'm watching this here, Chris, and it's just more of the same from the Brisbane side. There's their coach, Scotty Prince, on the screen. He wouldn't be able to believe the amount of errors. I think that's about 14 errors for the game for the Brisbane Broncos so far. There's no doubt in my mind. It's the worst performance we've seen from him in a long, long time. And They just haven't turned up today. It's been a really poor, disappointing performance.
0: Yeah, that it has. And I don't know if it's happened today, but I think that goatee, the hairs on Scotty Prince's chin have gone grey over the last hour or so. Great fella is Scotty. But today his team really have, I guess, let themselves down because they haven't played like this ever in certainly this season. Well, under the Roosters, they just want to continue to get the job done. Surges with the ball, and she'll play it on her own 30-metre line. Oh, good carry by one of the Roosters' big forwards. It's Tessa Poulet, the starting prop, number 10. They've got so much size in their forward pack. And this will be the last play. Just inside their halfway line. Bad ball to Kelleher, but they've got numbers over there. And Strange links up with her right centre. Surges, that ball's gone forward, I fancy, to Parker. Parker throws the ball back in field. The officials missed what I thought was a forward pass, a gridiron pass.
14: That's about 3 metres forward. How did they not pick that up? Anyway,
0: Specsavers.
14: Anyway,
0: 26-0. So the Broncos now, here's their winger, Julia Robinson. Olivia, Scotty Prince agrees. How did the refs, looking at his gesture there, how did they miss that? Anyway, Broncos have it. And Roosters, there's an offload, maybe a knock-on, forced pass by Brisbane. And they have made a knock-on. So Roosters will be gifted possession 30 metres out from the Broncos sideline. Down to the sideline while we do that. Sienna Williams.
3: That was definitely not on there from the Broncos, and here we are inviting more pain. The Roosters about to get the ball 25 metres out, or close to 30 metres out from their line. They're setting up here off the scrum, and we've got the Roosters boys actually walking into the stadium now, and the crowd is erupting. And it's a good sign for the boys because the girls have asserted their dominance on this game, and it's a good telling sign for the boys heading into their match tonight.
0: Thank you, Sienna. Yeah, you could hear that through the mics. Roosters is boarding or alighting from their bus. There's the Roosters now. 15 metres out, Aiken goes to the line, gives it to Kelly. Kelly tries to get out of the tackle, still fighting, still wrestling, and she'll be brought down 5 metres out from the Broncos' goal line. 10 in from touch, western side of the ground. Bullet pass from Baxter from dummy half. Naiviti hands it on. Here's something brewing, is it? No. And Koenig will go in. No, Naiviti steps into acting half. Numbers on the right. They've got a 3-on-2. Can they get the ball to their winger? They do. Parker's in. Parker's in and completes the hat-trick.
14: Yeah, well, she gets 3 this afternoon, Chris. Bridie Parker. It's Taryn Aiken again for me. She comes over to this side of the field a couple of plays before, plays short to, I think, Isabel Kelly. Then she just loops back around, and a couple of plays later, orchestrates it with her other halves partner, Kelleher. Plays out the back to Kelleher. Kelleher finds a winger there. Great job from Bridie Parker. The in and away gets over. 3 tries for her in the grand final.
0: Well, what a day it has been for Bridie Parker. Pick, as you say, 3 tries. They were queuing up on the right edge over there on the eastern side of the ground. And the Roosters go in to score try number 7, 30-0. And not just the scoreline, but particularly holding this Brisbane team to 0 points. Will be something I'm sure their coach, John Strange, will be very, very impressed with. Down to the sideline, Sienna Williams.
3: That was not an easy finish for Bridie Parker. She had to work to get over the line, but I think Jocelyn Kelleher wouldn't like how far out that was. Another tough kick for her to come. She's only managed to get 1 from 6 today. Let's hope she can make it 2 from 7. But this is not easy. She's lining it up now, but 30-0 for the Roosters. I don't think anyone saw this coming. The Roosters headed into this match as heavy favourites, but the Broncos, they seem like they're still on the team bus. They've never really woken up. Here we go from Jocelyn Kelleher. Will it? Oh, just bounces off the post. So 30-0 to the Roosters still.
0: Thank you, Sienna. Yeah, from the sideline and bounced off the near side upright. It is the Roosters 30 leading the Broncos 0.
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0: 12 minutes remaining and Broncos still scoreless in the 2026 NRLW Grand Final. So Baxter takes the restart on the full and gives it to Sergis, who carts it forward, and she'll be brought down 21 metres out from her own sticks. They've got numbers on the left again, the Roosters. Natessa Poulet, a strong run from her. 22 in from touch, western side of the ground. Nizza at dummy half, back out there. And up to the halfway line almost already. Tackle three it is. Nizza picks it up, draws a marker, pops it away to her front rower, was it, I think. In fact, yes, it was Millie Elliott. They'll play the ball. They go to the right. Aiken, flat ball away, hitting it at speed, was Jasmine Strange. This will be the last play. Nizza goes to the short side. Little chip by Aiken, bouncing up, and there on the spot to take it was Tamika Upton, the Broncos fullback. And she'll play it 15 metres out from her own goal line. BP scoreboard, Roosters 30, Broncos 0.
14: Yeah, she's just at them all afternoon, isn't she? Taryn Aiken doubles up on a play, hits a Strange short, gets a quick play of the ball, then a little chip over the top, looking for the bounce. It's only that Upton was there to read it, shut down the play, but she's had a terrific afternoon, Taryn Aiken.
0: So the Broncos with possession, tackle four. Southwell throws a looping ball away. Bartlett, short side, but numbers are there in defence. And this will be the last for Brisbane. On the halfway line, five in from touch. Long ball away to Southwell. She gets the kick up. It's a high bomb coming onto the ball. Corbin Baxter. And Baxter in her final NRLW game will play it 30 metres out from her own line. Nivedi now with the ball and decides just to take a one-out settling carry. And she'll get up and play it 15, her own side of halfway. 30 points to nil. 7 tries to nil. And sadly, an off day with the boot for Kelleher, but a lot of those shots have been from out near the sideline as Elliott takes another carry through the middle. 5 metres into Broncos territory. Standing wide is Aiken. Inside ball now. Good run there by Parkey. Steps and gets out of that. Gives it away and it's with Poulet. Poulet brought down. Last tackle. Roosters in possession. 35 metres out. Kelleher laces through the ball again. Plenty of time. Upton takes it 5 out from her own goal line. Evades the first defender and she'll play it 13 metres out from her own goal line. 30 points to nil. Broncos on the end of a whipping here on grand final day.
14: Yeah, Chris, just got some stats here for Jack Daniels. That last try scorer, Bridie Parker. Parker's the only player to have appeared in all 5 of the Roosters grand finals. She had a hat trick in the past 2 grand finals. So this is her 3rd hat trick in grand finals. She also scored a hat trick against the Broncos in round 7 this season.
0: So they're good stats.
14: She's on fire.
0: She's on fire. You're on fire with some stats for Jax. Big Man is up here in the commentary box. He loves his NRLW, the big, and he's getting himself ready to go for the big one later on. 7:30 kickoff with Levy and the crew. What a game that promises to be. What a day it is, grand final day. Not so for Brisbane Broncos on the end of a drubbing, 30 blots so far. Here's Corbin Baxter weaving her way back after taking the ball on the full. And Baxter will play it on her own 30-metre line. Maybe a bit of a crusher.
14: Now, I think this might be a hip drop, Chris. Baxter, she's down there on her legs, and all the players, the Roosters, all their arms went up. And just have a look at the Harvey Norman replay here. Shannon Martor, she loses her legs there, goes straight down on the foot of Corbin Baxter in that one. So this will be a Roosters penalty, you think.
0: And that injury report is from
14: Deep Heat
0: Ice Gel, now available in extra strength pick too. Feel at work, always read the label, of course, and follow the directions for use. And
4: just don't put it... Well, yeah.
5: What?
4: Certain parts of the body...
5: Don't what, Chris?
4: Certain parts of the body you shouldn't apply deep heat is all I'm saying from experience.
5: From experience?
4: Yeah.
5: All right. You want to run us through it while we've got a break in play?
4: Oh, back in the old days. I mean, yeah, our trainers didn't know what they were doing and they would apply liberal amounts of deep heat and hamstring area, you know... high up on the hamstring area, you know what I'm saying.
5: Yes. Deep heat.
14: Bit of ring burn.
4: Well, call it what you will.
5: Here's the penalty.
4: So Kelleher from the middle of the park again finds the eastern touchline. Right on halfway, they will begin this set. The Roosters leading the Broncos 30 points to nil on the BP scoreboard. Just under 8 minutes remaining in the NRLW Grand Final.

0: minutes, Aiken takes them on and brought down. 3 metres out, last tackle, Roosters. They stack the short, they're going open. No, Nizza threads the needle. Bouncing ball, too much weight on it, and dribbles over the dead ball line.
1: Yeah, probably not the right kick there, or just not the right execution from Nizza. She's dangerous from dummy half. Saw some space back on the short side. I'm not sure the chasers knew about the kick being on and went over the dead ball line anyway.
0: 7 tries to nil so far. 30 points to nil. The Roosters over the Broncos. Going to the sideline again, Sienna Williams.
2: Chelsea Lenarduzzi's just come on for the Broncos. She'll be looking to inject some energy into this side, but you'd say the clock has to beat them here. Only 6 minutes, 20 seconds left. The Roosters still too good, and the Broncos without answers. They've given it everything they've got in this second half, but they've just failed to fire. And as we see here, they're a bit lost trying to move forward, lacking that direction still. The Roosters just have to hold on, play a safe brand of footy, and the premiership is within arm's reach.
0: Well, here's Upton through the middle. This might be their first points of the afternoon. Upton gives the ball inside to Southwell, and the Broncos open their account.
1: Yeah, it was a nice bit of play there from Jesse Southwell, and Tamika Upton was off the back of an offload. Harvey Norman replay. Southwell spots some space in behind the ruck, plays to Upton, then Upton back to Southwell. Southwell then brings it around underneath the post. So consolation try late there for the Brisbane Broncos. Two of their key players combining. And as I mentioned, all too late for the Brisbane side. Roosters 30, Broncos 4.
0: Yeah, absolute consolation there. And they would have liked to have kept it to zero, but no real surprise who orchestrated that. It was the most successful woman in NRLW history, 3-time Dally M winner, through the needle, through the middle, saw an opportunity, and Southwell was there to finish it off. So a conversion attempt about to come from right in front to convert her own try. 30 points to nil, Roosters leading Bronx with just under 5 minutes remaining. Getting very busy up here in the commentary box. All the stars making their way up to central commentary position. From in front, no mistake, Broncos convert the try, Southwell, and the Roosters are leading 30 points to 6 with only a handful of minutes remaining. Mike Pearce will be back
3: this
0: on
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0: As I was saying, Mike Pearce will be back on deck to anchor things through, and Levy and the crew will take you right through to full time of the big one and beyond. They'll soak up all the post-match interviews and atmosphere. This place is starting to fill, and come 7:30, there will not be a spare seat in the house. I don't know about you, Pig, but plenty have been ringing me. Have you got tickets? You got tickets, and the answer has been a big no. I think everyone's had the same experience this week. It's been quite a week, and what a build-up to this grand final. Will it be the fairy tale? Will it continue for the Knights? Or, as the bookies expect, will the Roosters get the job done? I'm sure it's going to be a gripping event here, kicking off at 7:30. This one just running through the motions now, really. Roosters blew the Broncos off the park in the first half, leading 26-0 at halftime. Here's Upton down the short side. Inside pass now, Robinson weaves back infield, brought down by Kelly. And over the top, Millie Elliott. As I say, this match draws the curtain on stellar NRLW careers for Corbin Baxter and Millie Boyle for the Roosters, and of course Ali Brigginshaw for the Broncos. Still to come though for them will be no doubt selection for the Gillaroos in the 2026 World Cup. And that's, I guess, is where our attention will start to move after grand final day. He's down to the sideline, the Roosters coach, John Strange. He's very, very proud. They go through the whole season, Pig, undefeated. It's a big effort.
1: Yeah, massive effort. They've done a great job, the Roosters, and then they'd be disappointed in what happened last year. They did the same thing, got to grand final day, and the Broncos upset them. But not today.

0: would have been in the back of their minds, and they've come here to do a job and they've done it convincingly.
1: Underneath that spiral bomb was Tamika, and she gets the ball away and no way through the middle there for them, and they'll be forced to play it 15 metres out from their own goal line. Julia Robinson it was. 30 points to 6 on the BP scoreboard. Just over 2 minutes remaining on the Tui's clock as the Roosters just go through the motions. Their 6th grand final, but only their 3rd premiership for Roosters. And this will be the first time the Broncos have got to grand final day and have gone home without the title. These two teams have really dominated this arena over the past 8 or 9 years. A real imbalance, if you like, this year particularly. They were, well, there, man, I guess the Titans, West Tigers, but streets ahead of the rest. No disrespect to your team, Pig, but they were a disappointing season. Is an understatement for the Dragons as well. But these two teams, my point is, they really are streets ahead of the other teams, or most of them.
0: Yeah, it looks like we've got a captain's challenge with a minute and a half to go.
1: 47,451, sorry, mate. 47,451, the crowd for this grand final. As Pig says here, captain's challenge with 91 seconds remaining. A Harvey Norman captain's challenge, Pig. It's our final Harvey Norman captain's challenge for NRLW for 2026. Go, Harvey Norman.
2: Butler contacts the ball prior to Ali releases it. Contact is not high. Initial contact is through the ball in the chest, and Ali falls into the arm of the defender. This is not worthy of a penalty. We're playing on.
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1: Okay.
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2: 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There's no foul. The challenge is unsuccessful.
1: Unsuccessful Harvey Norman captain's challenge. 30 points to 6. The Roosters leading the Broncos. Grand final day with 91 seconds remaining. Time on, says referee Belinda Sharp. So the Chooks pretty much just running through the motions now. And the bench are on their feet, eager to get out there for post-match celebrations. And Sienna Williams down their sideline will no doubt get amongst it as well. And we'll bring you some post-match interviews as well. I'll then be on my bike and bid farewell.
0: Excuse me?
1: Yes, what?
0: You're not staying?
1: Well, I may.
0: I may
1: get out early and just avoid the traffic.
0: Why, would you got a Tinder date?
1: No. No. No, not at all.
0: Grindr date?
1: No, not at all.
0: Well, what do you need to leave for?
1: Well, I
0: could be one of the greatest nights in rugby league history.
1: I know, and I may watch it from the comfort of my lounge chair with a quiet Tui's in hand. And beat the traffic. I did an 8-hour slow-cooked goat curry last night, which I'm looking forward to tasting.
0: Sounds enticing.
1: Mm-hmm. I live an interesting life. That was my Saturday night, cooking goat curry. No, don't go there. Broncos with the ball. Only seconds remaining. A little chip in. Olivia Koenig dives on the ball. There is the siren. Jubilation aplenty at Accor Stadium. Grand final day 2026. And the Roosters claim their 3rd NRLW crown. A comprehensive victory over the Broncos. The Broncos have been here before on 4 occasions and never been beaten on grand final day. But not today. The Roosters turn the tables. Revenge for loss last year. And they are convincing winners in the grand final. the full-time score, 30 points to 6. Well done to the Roosters, undefeated, minor premiers, and now premiers on top of that. Wonderful scenes. As the bench are out there, hugs all round. Coach John Strange, brilliant effort, Piggy, from him as well. And Sienna Williams down there on the sideline will come down to you when you do grab someone. I've lost sight of you, but I'm sure my esteemed colleagues here will pick you up.
0: I can see you. It's okay.
1: You okay?
0: Yeah.
1: What a performance, Pig. Blew them off the park first half.
0: Yeah, they did. They just blew them away early and just relied on their go forward. Completed well. And they got a few penalties. Brisbane were their own worst enemy and were able to really put the Roosters away in that first half. And then they were just prepared to back themselves, roll through their sets. And the Broncos really had no answers this afternoon.
1: No, they didn't. And one young lady, Taryn Aiken, I mean, she was instrumental. She had the ball on a string and really had her fingerprints all over this victory.
0: Yeah, she was sensational today, Chris. Let me get that out. Mm. And they missed her last year, didn't they? They didn't have her in the grand final. Yeah, she orchestrated things beautifully, set up tries, scored them. And she was always probing with the football and she did a great job for her team today.
1: So they go through unbeaten. It's so hard to go through any competition undefeated, and they did the same last year. But come grand final day, they suffered their first defeat. So from that bitter loss last year, the heartache, the agony, they would have, you know, the next day probably said, let's start preparing and looking ahead to next season. And here they are. Such a convincing win. I don't think any of us really thought that they would win by this magnitude.
0: No, you're right, Chris. I think everyone thought it was going to be a pretty tough game, but so look now. Oh, look, I think we're going to go down to Sienna. Here we go.
3: Who was just phenomenal, Jocelyn? What does it feel like right now? You've just won an NRLW premiership.
4: Oh my God, it's honestly the best feeling ever. We've dreamt about this literally, and today it just shows all our hard work paid off.
3: Now, you've had a stellar season, not losing one game, but you are farewelling two greats of the NRLW today, Millie Elliott and Corbin Baxter. To send them out like this, what does that mean to the side?
4: It honestly means the world to us. As soon as they announced their retirement, we knew we had that extra motivation and that we needed to get the job done today. Unlucky for Ali, who wanted to go out the same way, but we backed our girls and we got it done for them, so we're really happy.
3: Now, I have to ask, those torpedoes that were going up, they were giving the Broncos hell. Tamika Upton, I felt so sorry for her. Was that all you were doing all week, practicing those?
4: Yeah, clearly lacked on the goal-kicking practice today, but oh my God, no. Those kicks were coming off so sweet, and yeah, I feel bad for those girls trying to catch them, but they looked great in the air.
3: An unbelievable win for the Roosters, an unbelievable match from you, and go celebrate with your side. Thank you so much.
4: Thank you so much. Appreciate it.
5: There she is, Jocelyn Kelleher, down there with our Sienna Williams after the Sydney Roosters have won the NRLW Grand Final 30 points to 6 over the Brisbane Broncos. We'll catch up with Sienna down there with another couple of players very, very shortly. Just a word from outside at Sydney Olympic Park. We're told the Newcastle Knights are now arriving at the ground under a police escort. So the Newcastle Knights arriving here at Accor Stadium ahead of the NRL Grand Final tonight against the Sydney Roosters. Let's head back down now to Sienna Williams.
3: I am here with Bridie Parker. A hat trick in the Grand Final. Put into words, what does that mean to you?
6: Oh, pinch me. I can't believe it. To do that on Grand Final day. But honestly, it's credit to the girls inside me. I've got the easy job of just putting the ball down over the try line. So, yeah, I'm so lucky to play with this amazing team.
3: Look, you've dominated all season. John Strange, your coach, he has clearly led from the front in giving you great direction as a side. What does it mean to deliver a premiership for him?
6: Oh, it means everything. Like you said, he backs us every week. He knows what we're capable of, and all we had to do was go out today and believe in ourselves, and we knew we'd get the job done. And yeah, we're so stoked.
3: Now, I was speaking to a few of your teammates before, but sending out Millie Elliott and Corbin Baxter, two greats of the NRLW, To send them out in this fashion, what does that mean?
6: Oh, they deserve no more. Absolute pioneers of the game. They've done everything within our game. We're so lucky to have two amazing people like that leading from the front. So, send them out. It's that fairy tale finish that they deserve.
3: Thank you so much. You've got a piece of bling to pick up and that premiership trophy to lift up, so I'll let you go, but thank you.
6: Thank you so much.
5: There she is. That's Bridie Parker down there with Sienna Williams. And just a congratulations to Chris Warren as well for a fantastic call this afternoon. The Sydney Roosters, ground premiers of the NRLW. They've defeated the Brisbane Broncos 30-6. It is their third NRLW premiership after also lifting the trophy in 2021 and 2024. In fact, it's their third premiership in the 9 years of existence of the NRLW. So fantastic work from the Sydney Roosters organisation. They're an absolute powerhouse in the NRLW competition, and it's a big congratulations to their coach, John Strange, as well, who's had a fantastic year, of course, coached the Blues side to a win in the Women's Origin, and his young fella, Ethan Strange, made his Origin debut in the Men's State of Origin this year, and now he's just coached the Roosters to an NRLW premiership with his daughter in the side as well. So fantastic work there for John Strange. What a year he has had, and we'll hopefully catch up with one more Roosters player down there potentially, but it is time now for the Continuous Call Team's Player of the Match Award. Shortly, we'll give you the three players in the running. If you're in New South Wales or Queensland, be one of the first three callers through on the prize line, 1300 722 873. The first caller will get first choice of the three players and so on. Then when we announce the Player of the Match, the caller that has that player will win a special Continuous Call Team limited edition 40th anniversary jersey. It's thanks to Sonali. 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Ready when you are, Sonali Sports. Gear up for performance. Mark Figueredell, who are your three players this afternoon?
0: Yeah, three players in the running for the Player of the Match Award. Taron Aiken, Olivia Koenig and Jocelyn Kelleher.
5: 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Full time at Accor Stadium, the Roosters 30-6 winners over the Brisbane Broncos in the NRLW Grand Final. 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
5: Yes, welcome back to the Continuous Call Team live from Accor Stadium on Grand Final Day. How good is it? In the Interstate Championship, Redcliffe beat the Penrith Panthers 68-14, and just now the NRLW has been won by the Sydney Roosters, defeating the Broncos 30-6. Let's take you live now down to the presentation.
12: As part of our post-match presentation, It is time to find out who our player of the match is, who will receive the Karen Murphy medal. And this year, the winner is Taryn Aiken.
5: So Taryn Aiken, the Karen Murphy medalist for the NRLW Grand Final, the Roosters 30-6 winners over the Brisbane Broncos. And we'll hear now from Taryn Aiken.
13: I'd just like to thank the Broncos for a great game and a great season, especially Ali on a great career. To the girls, just so proud of everyone. One hell of a season, undefeated. And a special mention to Corbs and Mill going out on top.
12: Thank you, Taryn, and what a performance as well. I would like to now invite our match officials to the stage. Thank you to our referee, Belinda Sharp, and touch judges, Rochelle Tamarua and Cara Lee Nolan. Our referees will be receiving their medals from some young, aspiring junior refs.
5: So some great acknowledgement here for the officials from the NRLW Grand Final. It's a massive day for our officials as well in all three of the games today. And some great acknowledgement here for those overseeing the NRLW.
12: Well, it is time to invite our runner-up captain to the stage. If you could put your hands together for Tamika Upton.
14: Firstly, I'd just like to acknowledge the families of the tragedy yesterday in Newcastle. On behalf of myself and the Brisbane Broncos, just sending love and best wishes to the Newcastle community. To the NRL, to all the sponsors, growing this incredible game, thank you very much. What an incredible season it was. To Sydney Roosters, to Strangey, to Izzy, you guys are incredible. It's no coincidence you're up here doing what you do today. We're definitely all striving to be what you guys are. And lastly, to my team, I love you guys. Hell of a fight, hell of a season. Very proud of you all. Thank you.
5: That's Tamika Upton there from the Brisbane Broncos.
12: Thank you, Tamika. Well, to present the rings to our 2026 premiers, we have the Gaimea Junior Rugby League team. So it's time to welcome up the winning team, starting with their coach, John Strange.
5: So John Strange, after a huge year as a coach, as a father as well, heading to the stage now.
12: And now to the players, starting with their fullback, Corbin Baxter. Bridie Parker.
5: All right, we might bring it back there as the Sydney Roosters receive their premiership medals. It's time to announce the three contestants in line for the continuous call team's player of the match. Sanjay in Leppington chose Jocelyn Kelleher. Shane in Bilpin chose Taryn Aiken. And Leslie from Deception Bay chose Olivia Koenig. Piggy, who was your player of the match this afternoon?
15: Yeah, player of the match goes to Taryn Aiken, the halfback of the Sydney Roosters. She was sensational today.
5: Congratulations to Shane in Bilpin, who chose Taryn Aiken as the continuous call team's player of the match. You won a special continuous call team limited edition 40th anniversary jersey. It's thanks to Sonali. 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Ready when you are, Sonali Sports. Gear up for performance. That's two games down, one to go here at Accor Stadium on grand final day. We're just seeing the Newcastle Knights out now on the playing surface as the Sydney Roosters receive their premiership medals in the NRLW. This is the continuous call team. Stay with us. 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
5: yes,
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5: welcome
11: Team
5: back to the continuous call teams. We might quickly jump in and hear from Isabel Kelly, the Roosters skipper.
20: There's such a great love that I have for you guys. I knew that this year we're creating something special, and I think we're building and made that our best game yet. I love you guys, and I'm so glad that we get to do this together. And lastly, to Corbs and Millie, you guys have been absolutely incredible for this NRLW competition, but mostly for the Roosters, the impact that you guys have had on us. Millie, you being a mom, Corbs, you being a mom, it's just created such a special bond for us to look forward to for many years, and you'll always be a Rooster. Thank you, Roosters fans, for turning up. Make sure we go hard for the boys. Thank you.
5: There she is, Isabel Kelly. One premiership for the Roosters. Will they make it two today at Accor Stadium? We're going to find out very, very shortly. But Piggy, just a dominant performance, befitting of what a great season they've had, the Roosters.
15: Yeah, I think Isabel Kelly summed it up. They saved their best performance for the grand final. Absolutely dominated the Broncos in that first half on the scoreboard, and then they were just able to maintain it. Went through the motions a little bit in the second half, but got the job done, a convincing win, and thoroughly deserved the premiership.
5: Just on the text line, some interesting news. Dave, the bus driver's let us know the Formula One Grand Prix in Malaysia has been delayed due to a monsoon, due to rain. So thank you for that one, Dave. A few more bits of news coming in. Mark Levy was in to give us information earlier. A critical incident investigation underway after a man was fatally shot by police in New South Wales' south. About 2:50 p.m. this afternoon, police were called to Coringal Lane near Rugby Road, Rugby, about 84 kilometres north of Yass, following reports a car had driven into a tree. Officers responded, found the Chrysler station wagon had crashed into a tree with the driver appearing to be unconscious in front of the car. They attempted to render aid. However, as they did, the man allegedly aimed a rifle at police before he was shot. They commenced CPR on the driver, but he couldn't be revived. He died at the scene, believed to be aged 45. I'm sure we'll hear more in the news with Jamel Wells coming up. On the way to the break, James Hardy has just made delivering modern mixed material homes a whole lot easier with the new Hardy Gravis AAC panel. 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This is the continuous call team live from Accor Stadium on Grand Final Day, where the Roosters have just celebrated their third NRLW premiership. We'll take a quick break. More coming back after this.
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5: Yes, welcome back to the continuous call team live from Accor Stadium on grand final day. Two down with just one more coming up here at Sydney's Olympic Stadium. We kicked off the afternoon with a 68-14 win for the Redcliffe Dolphins over the Penrith Panthers in the Interstate Championship. What a comprehensive win it was for Redcliffe going against recent history. Although I think that is two from two of the last three won by the Queensland Cup Club. I think North's won it back in 2024 as well. And we've just seen the Sydney Roosters pick up their third NRLW Premiership, another comprehensive grand final, 30 points to 6. They defeated the Brisbane Broncos, getting some, I guess, some revenge for last year's loss. It was the only match they lost, or that they have lost since, I think it's round 5 in 2024, the Sydney Roosters NRLW side. So another dominant season from them under John Strange, and they've picked up the trophy to go with it as well. And, of course, the a fantastic way to wrap up the season there. One from two so far for the Sydney Roosters. Will they make it another premiership tonight in the NRL Grand Final? They'll be taking on the Newcastle Knights. Their coach Trent Robinson looking for their third premiership under his coaching there at the Sydney Roosters. Great to have your company this afternoon. My name's Mike Pearsall. Coming up is Jamel Wells with the news. And on the back of that, Mark Levy will be here to take you through to the big one tonight, the NRL Grand Final on the continuous call team.
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28: Hello, I'm Jamel Wells. A crowd of 80,000 NRL fans have packed Sydney's Accor Stadium for tonight's grand final between the Knights and Roosters. The Newcastle Mayor is urging Knights fans to celebrate the event despite yesterday's car crash that injured 10 people. The 18-year-old driver of a car that ploughed into pedestrians during a Knights send-off has been charged and refused bail. Mayor Gavin Morris told Nine, it's been a big week.
29: It's been nothing but a joy
0: joyous, fun week. This lead-up was truly magical. It was fun. It was exhilarating. And then yesterday, we had our hearts ripped out, and we've gone to the other full spectrum of those emotions. And there are a lot of emotions to deal with.
28: A critical incident investigation's underway after a man was fatally shot by police in southern New South Wales. Police called to the village of Rugby, 84 kilometres north of Yass, following reports a car had hit a tree, say the driver appeared to be unconscious. They say when they approached him, he aimed a rifle at officers before being shot by police. The Federal Treasurer is on a diplomatic trade mission to Japan, ramping up Australia's efforts to secure foreign investment. Jim Chalmers is leading a trade delegation in Tokyo, showcasing Australia's economic foundation, workforce and stability. Counter-terrorism agencies are investigating if a pilot accused of trying to crash a plane bound for Tel Aviv has links to Australia. It's understood he might have studied engineering in Victoria. He's accused of hitting the captain with an axe on a Fly Dubai passenger jet. Captain Schmidt Makler says he was focused on the sky when he felt the first blow.
1: But then after that, the blow kept coming one after the other. And that's when I realized that it's not the aircraft, it's the other guy who was in the cockpit with me.
28: Queensland Department of Child Safety has been accused of breaching child protection laws. There are allegations it transferred vulnerable children into cheaper homes to cut costs. Two new islands have formed in waters near Indonesia following a major volcanic eruption. The formations have been found by satellite images of the Sunda Strait. And we're being asked to think about the welfare of working animals on World Animal Day. Research has found 4 out of 5 Australians would like to improve the lives of working animals, but half think they haven't been able to. Working Animals International spokesperson Missy Daniels says it's a chance to reflect on how things could change.
3: World Animals Day is giving people around the country to sort of stop for a moment and have a think more about animals and the challenges that they face. And the theme for this year is Through Their Eyes. So encouraging people to imagine the world through the eyes of animals.
28: In sports, Sydney Roosters have claimed their third NRLW crown, beating the Broncos 30-6 at Accor Stadium. The final moments from the Continuous Call team.
4: A comprehensive victory over the Broncos. The Broncos have been here before on 4 occasions. And never been beaten on grand final day.
28: In tonight's NRL men's grand final, the Roosters hope to farewell veteran Daly Cherry Evans in style. The Knights have had a remarkable turnaround from wooden spooners to premiers in the space of 12 months. In the AFLW, the Demons beat Collingwood 42-21. North Melbourne beat Sydney 71-16. Fremantle lead West Coast 21-17. In the NBL, Southeast Melbourne Phoenix had a 113-96 win over the Illawarra Hawks.
21: 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Alexander Watson Insulation. Canberra's cold. Your house doesn't have to be.
6: A partly cloudy day today and a top of 20. Got an overnight low of 7, a possible shower tomorrow and a top of 20. Tuesday, mostly sunny and a top of 22 degrees. On Wednesday, a sunny day and a top of 18.
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14: You better strap yourselves in, ladies and gentlemen. This is going right down to the wire.
21: The Sydney Roosters have found their best when it matters most.
14: It goes to the Wanganui Tawazi. Marky Mark gets number two. Oh, it's all over by the shouting.
21: After going down to the Panthers in week one, the top four side had another chance for glory. Didn't miss a step.
14: Terry Evans, he got there. Some fancy footwork. Paul Mercurio, we got it.
21: Thumping the Sharks in week two. The Chooks then dominated the Dolphins in week three.
14: Up high they go, Tubo. 16 now, Roosters lead Dolphins. Oh, stop the fight.
21: For a spot in the finals.

0: the Cinderella story everyone is talking about.
1: There's a fair bit of belief here, I think, at the moment. It's in the Newcastle Knights side.
0: Under new coach Justin Holbrook, this team of underdogs have gone from wooden spooners...
2: They just never give in. They kept fighting.

0: 2026 NRL Grand Final with the continuous call team. Mark Levy.
1: He gets the ball back inside. Toyo's over. Toyo scores. He's got the ball down.
0: Darryl Broman.
2: Yes, you can find the line, this bloke. You know, that's his eighth try in his last eight games, Don Young.
0: Mark Riddell.
3: It's an absolute carve-up now from the Roosters. They're just out there having fun.
0: And Mark Geyer.
4: They're playing like a team who don't care about reputations. They're making a statement tonight in a big way.
5: You can't stop me now. I will dominate.
0: And now, live from Accor Stadium, Sydney Olympic Park, Mark Levy.
6: A very good evening to you, ladies and gentlemen, and welcome along to the Olympic Stadium, Accor Stadium, which is filling up pretty quickly because the countdown is officially underway for the 2026 NRL Grand Final. The Roosters have arrived. The Newcastle Knights will not be too far away. And having a look around the ground, and when I drove into the precinct at Sydney Olympic Park, it was Newcastle jumpers as far as the eye can see. Although now that I'm in the commentary box and I look towards the northern end, there are plenty of Roosters supporters in the house as well. Now, importantly, we have the team news through. I can tell you for Gamble Aware New South Wales, gambling can affect more than just your wallet. 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Connor Watson's out, as you know, because of the head knock last week. So Benaiah Uelu, he joins the bench in jumper number 20. Lindsay Collins plays his 150th NRL game in the grand final. And for the Knights, Phoenix Crossland, he's been suspended for four matches. So Thomas Cant, he starts at hooker. And Diesel Hagen joins the bench in jumper number 21 for a potential debut. There's just another incredible story coming out of this Newcastle side. Of course, the game is officially a sellout. We'll have 80,000 people here come kickoff. We'll have the pre-game entertainment, the tribute to Jairo as well, as he does a lap of honour, and all of the colour and excitement and 80 minutes of rugby league, which I have a feeling is going to be an absolute cracker, because we've had some, well, lopsided scorelines in the pre-game curtain raises, with the state championship going the way of the Dolphins, 68-14 over Penrith, and the Roosters doing a job on the Broncos by 30-6 in the NRLW Grand Final. Congratulations to Chris on his call, and well done to Mike for the role that he's played this afternoon hosting the coverage as well. As always, we'd love to hear from you, and on these big nights, we've got people listening all over the place. You can take advantage of the sync button on the app so you can queue up our call with the vision tonight and get the best of both worlds. But let us know where you're listening in. Are you having a barbecue? Are you on a cruise ship? Are you overseas? 0460 873 873 is the best way to get in touch. And you can email us via the websites where you click onto the feedback icon. Big thank you to Maccas, our broadcast partners in 2026, and all of our sponsors throughout the year, and we'll acknowledge each and every one of them towards the end of the broadcast. Let me welcome the continuous call team as we start the official build-up. We've got a stage being set up in the middle of a core stadium. The Roosters are out there throwing the football around as well, just soaking up the atmosphere. And Darryl Broman's covered quite a number of these grand finals, and they get better and better every year. Big man, as I say, good evening to you for the first time on grand final day. Have a look around this stadium, mate. The excitement, it's certainly building.
7: Oh, Levy, it's always exciting. Grand finals, is it? It's what you play football for. You know, as a player, and we've got a number of them on this panel, I mean, that's what you play. You want to win grand finals, and I mean, all the rep stuff's a bonus, but at the end of the day, you're there with the blokes. You've worked your whole year off, you work your butts off with all the boys for the whole year, and you want to win the big one, and this is what it is all about. And I suppose if you would have said at the start of the semi-final series we're going to have the Roosters up against the Knights, you would have copped a few probably weird looks, I reckon, because I think it's most unlikely that we were going to get them. In fact, I think most people thought Souths would beat the Knights in the first game. Well, they were favourites, I know that. And the Knights, to some extent, have been really the underdogs. Well, they have been the underdogs in every game they've played, and they've still managed to get there. And last week was probably the icing on the cake for them, really. They were down, I think 14-6 at half-time with a player sent off, and came out and won by 8 points or something. It was a remarkable performance from them. This will be a great... I'm hoping it's a great game, because as much as the day's been a great day, I think the football's been disappointing because of the lopsidedness of it. The first game was just a rout for the Dolphins, or the Redcliffe Dolphins, I should say. They just absolutely smashed Penrith, who were most disappointing. And I've got to say, the ladies' game was, I wouldn't say, well, they didn't smash them, but they beat them very easily. It was 26-0, I think, at halftime. Ended up 30-6. And saying that, I think they only kicked one goal, the Roosters. So, but the main game, well, it's just, you salivate over it, don't you? Based on what the Knights did last week, you think they're a real chance in this game. Well, I do anyway. But they've got to do it again. It's never easy. The Roosters they're pretty well, I wouldn't say they're well rested, but they look good. They've come good at the right time of the year. They've got a great side on paper, and I would have to say on paper you think they would probably win. But I'm going to go for an upset. I'm going to tip the Knights.
6: On the way out of Panthers yesterday, Darryl, our dear friend Phil Frith said to me, Levy, you just tell Big Man tomorrow when you get on at 6. He wants you to lift tonight, all right?
7: Yeah.
6: You just lift it up, Darryl. This is what it's all about. Grand final, baby.
7: He's a nincompoop. He is. You know when the word nincompoop was invented? That's what it was about. Him.
6: It's a photo of him in the dictionary,
7: isn't it? They put a photo of him on there and give this a name, and it was nincompoop.
6: Nincompoop.
7: He's wearing his stupid red shorts. He thinks it's funny.
6: What, he wears today?
7: Them. Yeah, he wears them everywhere. Yes, and he thinks
6: it's
7: funny.
6: Heard of a thing called a washing machine? Like, just use it occasionally, champion.
7: Well, shower would be handy
6: I'd hate to be sitting next to him. Imagine the smell.
7: Oh, he stinks.
6: Oh, disgusting. Anyway, Mark Guy is here. MG, afternoon, or should I say good evening to you now? It's 6:15.
8: Yeah, good afternoon. Obviously, daylight savings about to kick in, so it's getting a little bit darker later. I was out there watching the girls' game sitting out in the atmosphere, and I tell you what.
6: Say, you've been out there watching the girls' rooms. You get in trouble for that.
7: You're sitting out in the atmosphere.
8: Watching the girls' game in the atmosphere, and there's a lot more Roosters supporters than I thought.
7: Yeah, I'm the same. I noticed that, too.
8: Didn't they?
7: Yeah, when the girls were playing, there was a massive roar for the Roosters girls.
8: I think there was like 40,000 in attendance when they played. Would have been 35 Roosters supporters. So they're going to have a big following tonight. Look, there's a lot of records in this game. If you quickly go through them, Tyson Frizzell will become the... Well, he's the most games played before a grand final. That ends tonight. 306 games he's played. And obviously the spoon to the premiers. West were the last team to do it in 1934. We know about the 50 points and the seventh spot, but that's kind of got an asterisk next to it because the Roosters rested all their players. But this one's a good one. 9 out of the last 10 teams to score the first try have gone on to win the grand final.
6: Yeah.
8: So whoever scores tonight is going to go a long way to winning this grand final.
6: I'm just noticing the captains making their way out to the middle, so it looks like we're going to have the coin toss in just a moment. We might take you downstairs in a moment. Harris is standing by with the PA, so the two captains making their way out. We'll introduce you, Josh, in just a moment, but let's go down for the all-important coin toss. Adam G's out there as well. All the referees apparently went and saw Rugby League the Musical this week. Dennis Carnahan and... He said Adam's obviously focused. He didn't turn up, but he'll do a great job, and he's thoroughly deserving of his appointment to the NRL Grand Final. And I had a note from his father-in-law during the week, so good luck to the match officials. So we're just standing by to go downstairs. A couple of photos being had between Kalyn Ponga, James Tedesco, a young blonde bloke out there as well, and Adam G, our referee, and there's a big congregation of NRLW players down there waiting for them as well. So I think we're about to go downstairs. Let's go down there right now.
9: Footy Tet fans, time for the official coin toss ahead of Grand Final 2026. I've got the two captains, James Tedesco, Kalyn Ponga, of course, Adam G officiating his second NRL Grand Final. This is Toby joining us, all thanks to Telstra. Toby, you will toss for the Sydney Roosters. Kalyn, you will call.
10: Heads
9: will be the call. Away we go. And it's a tail, James.
10: Left.
9: And Kalyn, the Knights will be kicking off. Kalyn, it's been quite the week for you and the Newcastle Knights. Time to lock in now, but tell us, what's this groundswell of support meant for you and the Newcastle Knights players?
10: It's been unbelievable, mate. We know how much it means to so many people. We're going to need them tonight.
9: Mate, go get them.
10: Pardon?
9: I said go get them.
10: Yeah, thanks, mate. Got anything.
9: Good on ya. James Tedesco. Just one change, of course. You're quite popular with these Roosters fans. Of course, Connor Watson, unfortunately, didn't come up. The only change in the side, but otherwise, the Roosters fit, firing and ready to go.
10: Yeah, it's been a great week preparation. Obviously disappointing for Connor not being able to get clear to come out and play, but it's been a great week of prep and ready to go tonight.
9: All right, mate, all the very best.
10: Thank you. Cheers.
6: There they are, the captains. So the Roosters have won the toss, and it'll be the Newcastle Knights to kick us off in the NRL Grand Final. And Josh Morris, as I say, good evening to you. Your twin brother Brett's on the coaching staff for the Roosters. And the point I've made this week is they just seem to sort of be flying under the radar, the Roosters. All of the spotlight, all of the attention on the Newcastle Knights, and the Roosters have just been able to prepare for a big game that they're used to doing.
11: Evening, Levy. Yeah, they have been able to just get on with business as usual. They've had a 9-day turnaround off the back of 2 6-day turnarounds where they blew the Sharks off the park and then did the same thing to the Dolphins. And now they get a 9-day turnaround. They will have got every detail nailed, their preparation perfect down to the second, and I expect them to start very, very fast tonight. And you know, I don't want to see a blown out scoreline, but I wouldn't be surprised if the fairy tale ends with the Roosters in a big victory.
6: All right, Josh, we've just had the retiring NRLW players, Ali Brigginshaw, Millie Elliott. There was one other down there as well. They've just been chaired off the field. A lovely moment for them following the NRLW Grand Final that was won by the Roosters. 30-6 over the Broncos and the state championship. Dolphins 68, Panthers 14. Stack of messages coming through. 0460 873 873. Tom says, Mark, who was that bloke conducting the coin toss? Well, I think if you were listening, Tom, they explained who it was. It was a young bloke out there that was obviously invited to toss the coin. So good luck to him. Hey, guys, Bob from Glenray. You should see the Knights Stadium. Can't fit another person in. Wahoo, I'm a Tigers supporter, but on the Knights tonight. Thank you very much. David Gallup's just walked in, the chair of Venues New South Wales, with a happy birthday cake for, I'm assuming this is me, Mr. Gallup. Can we pop some headphones on Mr. Gallup? We'll have a chat to him because he must be proud of what we do out here on big nights like tonight. David, good evening to you, mate.
12: Yeah, well, firstly, happy birthday, Mark. very pleased to be presenting you with this beautiful microphone birthday cake.
6: And, David, you've handed
12: look
6: over,
12: forward to your call.
6: You've handed over the Telstra Premiership Trophy on occasion, Origin Shields. Did you ever think you'd be handing over to a radio broadcaster a cake on his birthday?
12: Well, you know, you have to do all things when you're running one of these big stadiums. I was only telling somebody this morning my first grand final as CEO was the 2002 Billy Idol debacle. Oh.
7: Well done. Congratulations on that, David.
12: Thanks, Darryl.
8: I love my footy.
12: And the guitarist shorted out the entire PA system. Billy wasn't happy. The only thing that was working was the hovercraft. And I remember sitting down next to the then Prime Minister, John Howard, and he said to me, "Don't worry, people won't remember this. They'll only remember the football." I said, "I wish you were right about that." They're going to remember this one.
6: Tom Malone, our boss, is here too. Is this a sign of things to come, a golden microphone? What's going on there? You know something I don't know? I'm impressed. Thank you. Mate, that's very kind of you. Thank you very much.
12: Good to see you and enjoy the game. Obviously, you know, Roosters night. Roosters will be favourites, of course, but what we've seen in the last couple of weeks from the Knights, you know, maybe some fairy tale will happen. Enjoy it.
6: Good on you, David. Thank you, mate. And thank you to your team behind the scenes, to Phil Hedge and Venues New South Wales. You know, we turn up the games and we're obviously looked after with car parking and food and drinks and everything else. So we've got to say a big thank you to Venues New South Wales. Tell you what, Darryl, that's a fine-looking cake.
7: We've got a knife and some plates.
11: I'm getting a piece.
6: Thanks,
11: before
6: David.
11: I go out.
7: Go, David.
11: See you, David.
6: Good on you, mate. That's very special. But thank you, boys. I've had a few people come up to me on the way in that obviously heard you talking about the fact it's my birthday.
7: So 42, leaving.
6: Yeah, 42. I had a very nice morning. I went and had some breakfast and, just pretty much moseyed on out here.
7: You go with someone? Any family?
6: No, I just, my mum's in Brisbane and my sister's gone back to Brisbane. But, mate, I just wanted to have a quiet morning at home. So
7: scrambled eggs.
6: That, slept in, made some scrambled eggs and came out to the footy ready to go. And I got to say thanks to Mike, Iron Mike, who's a Sunday specialist, as you've declared.
7: He is, he's a Sunday specialist.
6: He's hosted the coverage, so I was able to have a bit of a breather and then just sort of come out in my own time to the footy.
7: Yeah, it's been a good day except for the games. Yeah. It's been a really good day.
6: You know what it's done though, Darryl? It's whet the appetite for what's to come.
7: Well, let's hope so. Look, This is a great game in prospect. It really is. If the Knights come out and play anything like they have the last three games, this will be a great game. This will be really a great game. And they're going to have great support. I mean, we all said before, there's probably more Roosters here than we thought. But based on the last bit when they're up on stage, maybe they're not. I mean, they've come out on the woodwork, all the Knights people. I reckon the Knights people would be down in the bar at the moment. They do like a drink, the blue-collar people, don't they?
6: Oh, yeah. I've got some mates of mine who, they run the pubs in Newcastle.
7: Yeah.
6: And they said, Levy, we've had to order in more beer. Like, we undercated. It's just been packed all day. I've got a mate of mine who's the acting CEO of the Royal Motor Yacht Club up there. He said they've been booked out. They're getting abused on the phone because people want to go and watch the footy somewhere. The stadium sold out in less than an hour, 25,000 or whatever it is at McDonald Jones Stadium. And you know what, boys, this week, and I'll just put a personal perspective on this. This week I've thought, well, Roosters should win, and they should win comfortably. That's until I went to Newcastle and I broadcast the morning show. And I just went for a wander in the streets. I caught up with some of the locals. And I wanted to pull on a jersey and play for Newcastle, which wouldn't help them, I know. But it's just something about being a part of the atmosphere. The players would have been getting patted on the back when they're going for a coffee, walking into the training, to see all those people lining the streets. And I know there was that incident yesterday. If you can't get yourself up for a grand final with the support of a town and a region like the Hunter, well, you shouldn't be out there.
7: Well, the good news on the incident yesterday is I think the two people who are in hospital are on the improved.
6: Yeah.
7: So that, I think that would...
8: Yep.
7: They'd be uplifted by
8: that. That would help the players, yes.
7: And that would be on their mind. I mean,
8: of course.
7: Only a small, you know, small fraction. It'd be on their mind, but the good news is so good for everyone.
8: That's right.
7: Not just Newcastle people, but everybody, but particularly the Newcastle people there. So that'll give them a lift as well. This will be a good game.
6: Oh, it will be. It will be. And, you know, there's some great storylines, as MG and Josh and Daryl have touched on. We'll share them with you. And we should make mention, too, later on tonight we'll have a Welcome to Country from Auntie Julie Jones and the national anthem to be performed by Emily Nkomo, who's starring in the Lion King musical. And we'll have, obviously, the Jai Arrow acknowledgement, the retiring players, which is always special, community awards, and that's all still to come here on Grand Final night at Accor Stadium. Before we get to a break, I was talking to Andrew Johns when I first arrived. He's shaking. He's that nervous.
11: He
6: ate the mortal, but he's pumped. He's really excited for Newcastle. He's downstairs. He caught up with Bradman Best.
13: Bradman, how are you feeling?
14: Good, mate. Feeling good.
13: Yeah. What was it like?

0: 16, so we'll find out what Gal thinks of the grand final and what these players are feeling downstairs in the dressing rooms. Mark Levy, Josh Morris, Darryl Broman and Mark Guy, the continuous call team, will take a break. Back with plenty more as we count down to kickoff in the 2026 Decider.
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0: Welcome back, continuous call team from Accor Stadium. Let me just recap that team news for you. We do that for Gamblerware New South Wales. For the Roosters, Connor Watson out due to last week's head knock. Benai Uelu joins the bench. Phoenix Crossland for the Knights is out through suspension. Thomas Cant will start at hooker. And Diesel Hagen joins the bench in jumper number 21. You'll see the game, of course, live and free on Nine's Wide World of Sports. And Gal's been a big part of our show this year. And obviously you see him on Nine's Wide World of Sports. And he's here in the box with us. Hello, G-Trade.
7: Hello, good afternoon, everybody. Happy birthday, Mark. I did not know it was your birthday. So I came in here when I got told I was coming in. Yeah. I got told from Andrew, it's a big day today. Make sure you do some research on what today is. So I've done some research. I didn't know it was your birthday. It's a happy birthday. At least I know now. But today is actually National Taco Day.
8: Taco, yep.
7: It is also National Vodka Day. Mm. It is also National Golf Lovers Day. This is one you will love. National 10-4 Big Buddy Day. No joke, that's real. And it's also National Animal Day, or World Animal Day. They reckon today, if you are born on the 4th of October, you are uncanny. You look like a certain animal. So I'm not sure what you look like. I'm thinking a sloth.
9: Migaloo.
8: Oh, how dare
7: Migaloo.
8: You.
7: Migaloo.
9: Yeah.
7: Well, this research is... look, it's all written there. See, I've done the research.
8: So you think he looks like a sloth?
7: Well, I'm saying sloth. What are you saying? You're saying Migaloo? Yeah.
8: I'm saying a jaguar.
7: Jaguar.
8: You're a sack.
7: What are you saying?
8: Cane toad.
7: Whoa, he's calling you a Queenslander.
8: Queenslander. He loves Queensland.
0: You know what you're going to look like in a few weeks' time?
7: What?
0: Like you've just been knocked out in a boxing ring by Nelson Asafa-Sala.
7: Not a bad comeback, Mark.
0: Yeah.
7: That will not be happening. But anyway.
8: When's that fight on,
7: National 10-4 Big Buddy Day. I knew you'd love that. 10-4 Big Buddy.
8: When's that fight on?
7: 6th of November. 5 weeks.
0: How's the prep going?
7: Oh, it's going good, man. I'm going good. I'm always fit and healthy, always training.
0: I said to the boys, I know you're in fight mode when I try and G you up and, just sort of take little digs, but you don't reply. Yeah. You're zoned in, aren't you, G-Train?
7: I'm zoned in, man. I'm ready to go. But look, I've got to be honest. It's probably a fight's a fight. I'll never worry about a fight, no matter where it be. But, I'm a little bit nervous about this one. 45, things are a little bit tougher to train the way I used to train. I've got that mentality. I know when I get in the zone and how hard I train, but to do it like I did in years gone by. It's a bit harder, but
0: you put up
7: but
0: a white right. flag.
7: Yeah, there's no white flag, mate.
0: You put up the white flag already.
7: Mate, I ain't going
9: to
7: destroy.
9: How long does it take you to count the 1.25 mil?
0: People would throw it in cash.
9: Cash, it'll be cash.

0: cash.
1: Need your cash. I just want to get your backyard for about a day. Just, you know, that much stuck under trees and everywhere.
2: You've got to get through Buddy's landmines. That's the only problem.
3: That's a big problem, that one. They're big landmines.
1: A problem. I don't give a rat.
0: It's a place out there. Oh, God. He's just such a dumb dog, too.
3: Is he? He's a good dog. He's a nice dog. Great to the kids.
1: What do you mean dumb? In what way?
3: He's dumb. Like, he's dumb. He just walks into things, poos everywhere, wheeze everywhere. Wheeze in the house. Like, honestly, mate, you know. Don't wee in the house.
4: Yeah.
3: How old is Seriously.
1: What do you think I do?
3: Three.
1: I go outside as well.
3: No, you don't. You just get your bottle out.
1: That's in the mind. He hasn't got hands to hold a bottle, idiot.
2: Gal, on to the grand final. You are one of the select few who's had the great pleasure of accepting the Premiership trophy. You did it in 2016. What are these players going through downstairs at the moment? Are the butterflies setting in, the nerves, all that work, about to sort of run out the tunnel and do battle for 80 minutes? Take us inside what those dressing rooms might be like at the moment.
3: Well, the good thing about it for us when we played, not a lot of guys have played in grand finals. That's the like this Newcastle side today. Not a lot of guys have played in that many big games. The Roosters side are stacked full of talent. They've played in plenty of big games. So the Newcastle boys just got to enjoy it. And that's the way we approach the week. Just enjoy it. Always have a smile on your face. You're exactly where you want to be. You want to play in grand finals. You want to play in big games. Don't see anything throughout the week as a burden. Now, I'm not inside the four walls at either of them clubs, so I'm not sure how their preparation's been. But if you just smile, enjoy the week, have fun with it all, it's the best week of your life, honestly. It's unreal. And to go out there in front of 80,000 people here today is just the best environment you can ever play footy in front of. It's the way you want to be. Just sweet and love it.
2: Just before the boys jump in, I mentioned earlier, I went up to Newcastle this week to do the morning show, and I got to experience the groundswell of support for the Knights. You would have had something similar, given the driving force behind you being the fans for the Sharks to win their maiden premiership. How much of a lift does that give you? And can you see a similar thing happening from Newcastle's perspective?
3: I would love to. You know, we'll talk about the game in a moment. I'd love to see Newcastle win, and I'd love to see them just ride this wave of emotion, which they've been going through for 3 or 4 weeks now. But everything that's going up in Newcastle, yeah, I saw it firsthand in the Shire. It means so much to the community and so much to people. So they will feed off that, no doubt about it. And they will come into here and they'll be all guns blazing. But I just feel if everything's equal today, if the Roosters play anywhere near their potential, I can see another blowout scoreline, unfortunately. I think the Roosters should win comfortably.
1: Yeah, I hope that's not the case. The thing, I reckon, you know, and I was lucky enough to win one, and you know what, at the time, you probably don't think about this, but I've seen so many blokes say they take it for granted. Like,
4: yeah,
1: they play in a grand final and they think it's going to happen every year for them. And someone plays in a grand final, they never play in another one. It's so hard to get into them. And if you do get into them, you just want to make sure you win them.
3: I think that's where, for me personally, I was a little bit lucky. I spent my entire career at Cronulla and didn't play in a grand final to the back end. So I know how hard to get there is. So I sort of, now that's where I feel I was a little bit lucky. And then I look at other guys, Jack Bird, Valentine Holmes, Isaiah Fecky, Ricky Latelli, they played one of their first 2 or 3 years of first grade. And as you said, thought it was going to happen every single year. Like, I mean, Val's won the Wooden Spoon this year. Jack Bird's overseas. So it doesn't come around often. Teams like Penrith and what they've done over the past 5 or 6 seasons has been absolutely unbelievable. And I don't think we'll ever see that again. So to have these two teams in grand final, they've just got to go there and enjoy it. Have some fun. And look, I'm really on the Knights bandwagon. I really want to see them do well and play well. I'd love to see them win. I just can't see it happening. You've got to remember, round one versus South, first semi-final, you know, they weren't the favourites. Cody Walker and the wing went down. Against the Warriors overseas, Lek Alassane was a huge part of that Warriors side, went down with a hamstring. Last week, Nathan Cleary goes down. They've had a little bit of luck. In saying that, last week they had to play 40-odd minutes before. Yeah. Man, that was massive and huge for them. I just think that may have been their grand final. I just think that the wave of emotion may run out for them and they're going to run into a red-hot Roosters side who are relatively uninjured. They've got some great players in their side. They've played in big games. Players all over the park and playing massive games all around the world. I just think they'll be too good.
2: A couple of quick ones, boys, before we let Gal go.
5: Now, if they are to win, who do they go at? Who do they target?
3: Well, for me, DCE. DC, remember the way Cooper Cronk used to defend at time when they shift to a Jets, he'd get up fast and try and make them turn back inside? It'd be, as a back rower, I would hate to be a back rower. I'd see him shooting up, going past me all the time. So I think if you went at DCE, short balls at him a little bit, that'll create space for Ponga around the back. So that would be my first port of call. DC and Sammy Walker, they're halves. They're both not great defenders. And have a go at the back rowers, McEwen and Big Francis. They are absolute beasts. Man, I didn't know how they were 2 months ago.
4: I know.
3: They are absolutely flying. They're hard to handle. They're big. They're physical. They're mobile. That's where I'd be going. Like all games, game-wise, you've got to win the battle in the middle first. If they win that battle in the middle, which I think guys like Frizzell, Hopworth, they've done a pretty good job at recently, if they can win that battle or contain the Roosters there, give themselves some space, I think just target those edges, go up the halves, Ponga out the back, and then create some trouble.
4: Two names. If Roosters win, who's the Clive Churchill? And if the Knights win, who's the Clive Churchill?
3: Okay, I want to say James Tedesco, but he's probably an easy one. I'm going to say DC's last game. And Callum Ponga. Yeah. Callum Ponga of Newcastle.
4: I think Ponga for sure.
2: All right, Gal. Thanks for all your help.
4: Got you, buddy.
3: Thanks, guys. Happy birthday, my friend. I'll shake your hand. Hope you have a great day. Great cake. Well done.
2: And just so you know, nothing changes. I'm exclusively tipping Nelson.
3: No worries. That's fine.
2: It's just a running thing that we have. Yes, I love the bloke, but I tip his opponent.
3: Thanks, guys.
2: See you soon.
3: Well done, mate.
2: You've had a big year.
3: See you, Gal.
2: Congratulations. Yeah, we'll have a beer for you tomorrow, mate. You're in training mode. We better get to a break. It looks like the retiring players are not too far away, so we'll take a break. Back with more on Grand Final Day.
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2: Welcome back, Continuous Call team, as we count down to kickoff. Look, this bloke that we're about to hear from, he started his career with the Premiership and he could bookend his NRL career with the Premiership. He did it at Manly all those years ago and he's got a chance of lifting the trophy with his teammates tonight, being the Roosters and Daly Cherry-Evans. Here he is downstairs with Phil Gould.
14: Daly, your last game in the NRL. Is it hard to push that into the background knowing you've got a job to do for your team today?
15: No, to be honest, just because I guess of the occasion of the grand final, it's been really easy to put it to the side. I feel like the moment I've made it all about myself at any time in my career, it's never really worked out too well. So real team focus today.
14: How's your team prepared this week?
15: Yeah, really good. The longer turnaround, I feel like, really helped us. We were able to get extra recovery in and then build our week really nicely. A great week of preparation, and now it's just trusting that to go out and play.
14: Your opponents have come the hard way. They've got plenty of strike power, though, don't they?
15: Yeah, great opposition. We respect them. We respect, obviously, the fact that they're here, but the way that they've gotten here. So, it's not about any storyline for us tonight. It's just about getting the job done.
14: What do you like most about your own team?
15: The belief. And, obviously, the ability to push through adversity when it comes.
2: What a great career he's had, Darryl. If he is to finish his NRL career before he goes to the Super League with another Premiership ring, he's been a great servant of rugby league, a great ambassador for the game as well.
1: He's a role model, mate. Mm. You know, sometimes you look at blokes and they get labelled as role models and they probably don't deserve it. He does deserve it. Like, let's not forget the drama he had early, very early in his career, when I think the Queensland side, he got a lot of crap from the Queenslanders because they didn't want him picked in the side.
4: Yeah.
1: It was almost
4: a mutiny.
1: The fans didn't want him.
4: Yeah.
1: And then there was the talk of him going to the Gold Coast, wasn't there?
4: Backflipped on them, yep.
1: There was just a lot of times in his career in the early stages where he was under the pump from the punters. But you know what? He's won them all over because he's a good, decent bloke and he's a hell of a player.
2: I'll give you a little bit of a perspective on what a decent fella he is, right? A few years ago, I made a couple of comments that caused a stir on social media and there were some pretty nasty things said about me. Daily Cheer Evans rang me. I didn't even know him. I'd never met him. He rang me. He goes, mate, I've seen some of the things that have been written, just making sure you're okay. He got my number off Wayne Cousins, a dear friend of ours, the Manly media manager. And then earlier this year, with all of the restaurant dramas I had, he was reading all about it, and he rang me again just to check I was going all right. And I thought, that's a bloke who I've never met, but has obviously read the paper and hears what's going on, and he cares about other people. And that's when he went up in my estimation.
1: Well,
2: a lot.
1: I've said this story before. I might have said it even last week, but I'll say it again. I took a tour over to England about 8 years ago, and he was over there playing for the Aussies. I saw him walking down the street. He said to me, what are you doing? I said, I've just got a tour here. He said, I've got a number of jerseys, Australian tracksuits, that I don't need. I'll drop them into your hotel to give them to the punters. The people who have paid their money, their hard-earned, to go and follow the Aussies.
2: It's great, isn't it?
1: There was about 8 tracksuits. I don't know where he got them all from, but all Aussie tracksuits. They loved it.
2: But Josh, from a team's perspective as well, and a coaching perspective, you bring a bloke like Daly Cherry Evans into your football team and just throw him into the halves alongside Sam Walker, you don't need to teach him anything. He just becomes a leader in your team, in and amongst the likes of James Tedesco and others.
5: Yeah, but I think also he gets out of his comfort zone. I know when I went to the Roosters, I thought I knew a lot about football, but Trent Robinson's the type of coach. He's got different philosophies on football, and I've got no doubt that Cherry would have learned something underneath Trent Robinson and taken that to add another layer to his game. But what you get is that experience.
2: Well, let me go downstairs right now because we've got our retiring players. Here's Ruan Sims.
16: They didn't just play the greatest game of all. They helped build it.
17: Felder scored in the corner.
2: So we're watching some highlights up on the big screen. I'm just having a look through the binoculars. Josh Papali'i's out there. We had a yarn to him yesterday. Jordan Rapana. George Tafua. Nelson Asafa Solomona. Remus Smith. Daniel Saifidi. Elliot Whitehead. Mark Nichols. Moses Embiid's down there as well, the Queenslander. Tui Kamakamitha. Adam Reynolds. What a great career. Talisha Harden, Kyle Felt, who produced that miracle here in the grand final those years ago for the Cowboys. Conrad Hurrell, or as Daryl used to call him, Conrad Hurrell. Tarek Sims is down there, Steph Hancock, Ryan Madison, Lachlan Croker, Brittany Braley Nati, Corey Jensen, and Tasman Rapana. So a very important part of grand final day, and the crowd will shortly acknowledge them as they take a step forward and wave to the crowd. Josh Papali'i's done that. Jordan Rapid has just done it as well. And very shortly, George Tafua. There's Corey Jensen. So a wonderful moment on grand final day. Josh, you got to do it with your twin brother out here as well, didn't you?
5: Certainly did. And I also got to take my family on the field, walk around and enjoy the moment with them because, you know, they're the ones you want to share it with. They sacrificed so much for me throughout my career and they thought Dad was pretty cool when he got to go out on the field for one last trot around.
2: Good on you, mate.
1: Geez, he looks fit. Nelson and Asafa Solomona.
4: He's throwing a little bit of uppercut there.
2: I know you're a body language expert, Daryl, but I reckon he looks like he's going to smash Gal. What do you reckon?
1: Mate, I know one thing about Gal. He won't take a backwards step.
2: No.
1: So I can't tip against Gal. This, you know what? They do this really well, the NRL. I love the fact they've got the signs up there.
5: It's not only just here, Daryl. The whole week, there is an event on it pretty much from the Monday all through to the Sunday, and they do stuff in regards to what after footy looks like, the help and support that you can get, and just put on a number of events just to recognise your contribution to the game, which I think, you know, they probably didn't do so well 20 years ago, but right now they're doing it better than ever.
2: Well, you look around the stadium, boys, and all the people sitting in their seats, they're all here to watch the players. And those who listen to the radio, those who watch on TV, they're there to watch the players. They're there to watch the game. And it's important for us to acknowledge the role that all of the players played, as all of you did. back in your careers as well. We'll take another break, come back with more from Accor Stadium. We're about, 45 minutes away from kickoff. Newcastle and the Roosters downstairs preparing for the 2026 NRL Grand Final.
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2: The results on Grand Final Day. The Dolphins 68 beating the Panthers 14. NRLW, the Roosters 30, Broncos 6. And we're about 40 minutes away from kickoff in the NRL Grand Final. And I reckon the stadium's probably about three quarters full. Speaking of stadiums, McDonald Jones Stadium in Newcastle, they've set up a live site. And I think I'm right in saying it's sold out in less than an hour. Newcastle fans have packed the stadium to watch it on the big screen. Sam Jordan is there from Nine News. Let's set the scene with Sam. Sam, as I say, good evening to you, mate. Let us know what that atmosphere is like inside McDonald Jones Stadium with stadium with all those Knights fans.
24: Well, I can say with confidence that it's the second place, best place on the world to be tonight. There is 22,500 fans, and many of them have been here for quite a while too, here at McDonald Jones Stadium. The gates opened very early in the day, and there were already Knights supporters lining up to get in. It's an incredible atmosphere. 3 minutes. It took just 3 minutes for this to sell out tonight, and I think they could have sold it out about 10 times over.
2: Obviously, a lot of Knights supporters in there. You'd be brave wearing a Roosters jersey inside McDonald Jones Stadium. Sam, like you, mate, I've been up there this week. The whole city's come alive, and not only Newcastle. We've got to remember, the Knights represent the Hunter. So it's not just Newcastle. It's Maitland. It's Cessnock. It's right throughout that Hunter region.
24: Yeah, that's exactly right. And we're seeing people turning up here at Knights training this week, turning up at the stadium in that fan day, like you mentioned, and turning up today from all parts of the region as well. Not even just the wider Hunter region, all parts of the globe. It feels like everyone from the Hunter Valley, from Newcastle, has flown back in for this game. It's a reunion of sorts across the city. So many people I've spoken to have made the trip home from Europe on short notice just to try and be here today to witness something special. It really does have a special feeling. And of course, there is also thoughts today on those affected by yesterday's tragedy. But I saw a really poignant message from the Lord Mayor of the City of Newcastle, Gavin Morris, earlier today, just reminding people that we can do both. You know, we can have all of those in our thoughts, and we can be cheering on and riding the Knights every single step of the way today. And I think that perfectly encapsulates the mood.
2: Yeah, well said, Sam. You enjoyed up there in Newcastle, mate. Sam Jordan from Nine News. And from Newcastle, we go to East Leagues Club over in the eastern suburbs at Bondi Junction there. Madison Scott there to set the scene for us. Matty, as we say good evening to you. Roosters fans decked out, no doubt, ready to cheer on their footy side in the grand final.
0: Absolutely. It's a Roosters stronghold here in Bondi tonight. I'm amongst, you know, a sea of red, blue and white as hundreds of Chooks fans file into the East Leagues Club here. The beers are flowing, the palmy is hot, and the vibes are really high after seeing the women take home the premiership win. We're in a room with about 8 screens, so the eyes are glued. We're now under an hour away until that kickoff at the Accor Stadium. Obviously, they're hoping for a dual victory here tonight.
2: Fantastic, Maddie. Will you enjoy it down there at East Leagues Club? And we keep talking about what the party will be like in Newcastle. Well, it'll be similar over in the eastern suburbs down there at Bondi Junction at East Leagues if the Roosters do the double, winning both the NRLW and the NRL Premiership tonight as well. We need to get to a break. 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
23: 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Do the Viking clap in 2026.
2: The retiring class of 2026. They're in the back of some utes going around the perimeter of Accor Stadium, inside the stadium, obviously, and all of the crowd giving them the acknowledgement that they deserve. Now, Josh, you're going to head off. You've had a big day with the boys, so let me get your grand final predictions. Who wins? Who's your Clive Churchill medalist?
5: Yeah, have a good call, Levy. I can't wait to listen to it on the way home if I'm in traffic, but I'm going Roosters 13+. Clive Churchill, Nafahu White.
2: Nafahu White?
5: Going for forward, yep. Wow. He's going to have a big opening stint, and then he's going to come back on and power through some big meters.
2: Well, Josh, well done to you, mate. You've had a big year with the team, branching out into the podcasting and sports today as well, and you've had a big year, mate. Congratulations. Well,
5: remember,
2: done.
5: We're on at 11 a.m. tomorrow, big boy.
2: Oh, are we?
5: Yes,
2: 11
5: we
2: o'clock. Jeez, okay.
5: See you then.
2: Bye-bye.
4: See you, Josh.
2: There he is, J-Moz. Recently retired player, of course. Twin brother out there tonight. Well, not on the field, but in the coach's box. Brett, we wish him well. And Josh will no doubt be cheering him on from home, having a few beers and watching the grand final. So all is in readiness. Daryl, just looking around the ground, and MG, it's really starting to fill up. Just those corporate areas, we'll have the people making their way out from a bite to eat and taking up their position, because we're, what, half an hour away? We're
4: let's go, baby. You know,
1: this is a great place when it's full, isn't it?
4: Oh, it's magic. I
1: mean, it cops its criticism when it's not full, and probably rightly so. But what's it hold, 80?
4: 80.
2: 80, yep.
1: When it's full, it's just a fantastic place. It's a great stadium, and hopefully the game lives up to the enthusiasm of everybody here in the crowd.
2: We'll bring in Piggy Riddell after the news at 7 o'clock, 6 o'clock in Queensland. We'll get the boys' thoughts on the grand final, hear from a few more players. We'll obviously have the acknowledgement for Jai Arrow as well. You're listening to the Continuous Call team. Thanks to Maccas on grand final night.
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4: Well, the wait is nearly over, ladies and gentlemen. We are half an hour away from kickoff. So what we'll do is we'll take a break for some news at 7 o'clock, 6 in Queensland. And when we return, it'll be game on in half an hour as the Newcastle Knights and the Roosters battle it out in the biggest game of season 2026. All that hard work, the hours of preparation, the blood, sweat and tears, it all goes on the line here at Accor Stadium. Will it be the Knights? Will it be the Roosters? We'll find out after the news, which is right now.
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7: Hello, I'm Chris McCarthy. More than 80,000 fans are streaming into Sydney's Accor Stadium ahead of the NRL Grand Final. Mike Pearsall is there.
8: The Olympic Stadium is turning red, white and blue ahead of tonight's NRL decider between the Roosters and the Knights. Tens of thousands of Newcastle fans have made the trip down the M1 to watch their side play in their first Grand Final since 2001. While the spotlight has been up north this week, the Roosters will start as heavy favourites when the match kicks off in half an hour. After wins for Redcliffe and the Roosters in the curtain raises, fans are now awaiting the lap of honour from former NRL star Jai Arrow, accompanied by a performance from Amy Shark and members from Grinspoon and the Screaming Jets. At Sydney's Accor Stadium, Mike Pearsall reporting.
7: The P-Plate driver who allegedly hit a crowd of Newcastle supporters as they cheered the team bus out of the town yesterday has been refused bail. The 18-year-old has been charged with 9 offences while 6 of the 10 victims remain in hospital. He'll return to court later this month. A critical incident investigation is underway after a man was fatally shot by police in southern New South Wales. Jamel Wells reports.
9: Police called to the village of Rugby, north of Yass, following reports a car hit a tree, say the driver appeared to be unconscious. They say when they approached, he aimed a rifle at officers before being shot by police. They started CPR, but he died at the scene. The man, thought to be in his 40s, is yet to be formally identified. No police have been injured. A crime scene remains in place. Jamel Wells reporting.
7: Thousands of motorcycle riders have descended on Victorian State Parliament protesting the condition of the state's roads. The rally was prompted by the death of a 71-year-old rider last month who was killed after hitting a pothole. Opposition leader Jess Wilson has pledged $5 billion to repairs and maintenance if elected next month. This rider says the community has had enough.
10: This crowd is really frustrated, believe me. We come from all over. We've all got together and we're making a stand. And this is not the end of it.
7: Reality TV star and fitness guru Sam Wood has been charged with domestic violence offences. He's been refused police bail and is due to face court tomorrow. Perth Zoo will set up a specialised triage unit for wild black cockatoos. It's to help safeguard West Australia's endangered wildlife against a potential H5 bird flu outbreak. The $450,000 contract has been awarded to construct the facility. And physically fit children could be less likely to face depression as adults. Researchers in Tasmania and Adelaide track the fitness of children aged 7 to 15 and reassess them 3 decades later. Those with higher cardiorespiratory fitness were less likely to develop a depression when they grew up. Checking sport and recapping our top story, the NRL decider kicks off this hour with Newcastle naming Thomas Cant to start at dummy half against the Roosters, despite having played just 13 minutes of finals footy this year. Uncapped Diesel Hagan could become the first player in 90 years to debut in a grand final after being named on the bench. The Roosters making no changes to the game day squad. The Roosters NRLW side has made amends for last year's grand final loss, demolishing the Broncos 30-6. Prop Millie Elliott notching her fifth premiership in her final game. She's told Nine the team is fed on the 2025 loss all year.
11: I take my hat off to Strange and the coaching staff. They really left no stone unturned this year, and we wanted to put in a performance like that. We knew we were capable of a performance like that, and couldn't be more proud to be a Rochook today.
7: In AFLW, wins for the Kangaroos over the Swans and for the Demons over the Magpies, and F1's Bahrain Grand Prix in Malaysia has been delayed due to rain. That's the latest news and sport.
6: 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Alexander Watson Insulation. Canberra's cold. Your house doesn't have to be.
12: A partly cloudy day today and a top of 20. Got an overnight low of 7, a possible shower tomorrow and a top of 20. Tuesday, mostly sunny and a top of 22 degrees. On Wednesday, a sunny day and a top of 18.
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21: the Newcastle Knights, they played a man down for 44 minutes, and Sandon Smith has just sent them through to the big dance.
6: Two remaining teams ready themselves for battle. The Newcastle Knights stand on the precipice of history.
20: Have a look at this from the Knights. They've come to play in front of the faithful tonight.
6: Not since 1934 has an Australian rugby league team gone from wooden spooners to grand final champions. Now, after defeating the league's top two teams in their finals run,
21: and Dom Young scores! Oh, that was a power set for the Newcastle Knights.
6: This squad of quiet achievers is

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1: Oh,
0: the Sydney Roosters have belted their way through weeks 2 and 3 with dominant victories.
1: Up high they go to now. Oh, Piggy, stop the fast.
2: Yeah, they're flying the Roosters.

0: 2026 NRL Grand Final with the Continuous Call Team. Mark Levy.
1: Yodai steaming through like the XPT to Newcastle to get it home.
0: Daryl Broman.
2: Tedesco made it brilliant. It is just brilliant work from an outstanding footballer, this bloke.
0: Mark Riddell.
3: This is probably the gutsiest performance I think I've ever seen. This has been amazing from the Knights.
0: And Mark Geyer.
4: And that was just like straight out of a textbook for the MCG on Grand Final Day. Straight above the young winger. What a great try.
5: You can't stop me now. I will dominate.
0: And now, live from Accor Stadium, Sydney Olympic Park, Mark Levy.
6: A very good evening to you, ladies and gentlemen. It does not get any better than this. NRL Grand Final night. The stadium is packed, 80,000 people. Some nervous players down in the dressing rooms, the Roosters and the Newcastle Knights, and they'll be making their way out in the next 15 minutes. We'll have an acknowledgement of both Jai Arrow and Nathan Charles, who are going to do a lap of honour. We've enlisted a very special guest tipster who we'll bring in just a moment. But let's set the scene and get the atmosphere of Mark Piggy Riddell, who's made his way down to the touchline as the fireworks go off. Piggy, you've got the best seat in the house. As I say, good evening to you.
7: Yeah, good evening, Mark. Good evening to everyone listening. You're right. It's the biggest night of the year for rugby league. We've got the Roosters fans there down the northern end. The majority of the Newcastle Knights fans, they're down at the southern end. And as we get set to see the entertainment tonight, the surface, Levy, the surface is in absolutely outstanding condition. And we're going to get a dry track. There's going to be no dew whatsoever. There's a light breeze as well that's going to keep that dew off it. So we're going to get a real good game of footy tonight, a great game of footy, and both teams will be able to use it. So looking forward to it. We're not far away as the anticipation builds for this blockbuster grand final.
6: All right, Piggy, we'll come back to you. Thank you very much. Just before the acknowledgement of both Jai Arrow and Nathan Charles, the former Wallaby, we'll bring Daryl and MG in just a moment. I thought we'd enlist the help of a bloke who played a bit of footy back in the day, played a bit of rah-rah as well. These days, he's down in Canberra and back on his property in northern New South Wales, ruffling a few feathers from time to time. The One Nation MP, Barnaby Joyce, has popped into the box. G'day, Barnaby.
8: Well, thank you very much for having me on your show. And this is the biggest entry since Caesar went into Rome during the Civil War.
9: This is a great show, Barnaby.
8: It's I must admit, you know, it's going to be fascinating one to watch. And we've got a local gentleman in Diesel Hagen from Scone, and if he runs on to the field, that'll be the first time that a person did their debut in a grand final since 458 BC.
6: Barnaby, all this week, right, it's been all about Newcastle and what this team means to the Hunter. As a bloke from country New South Wales, can you give us a bit of an insight into what sport means to Australians but what rugby league means to people in the bush?
8: Oh, it's so important. And, you know, the big thing we always had in regional areas and regional towns is we put so much on the paddock, like even in Queensland. When you look at people like Artie Beetson from Roma and Darren Lockyer from Wallumbilla and Willie Kahn from up at Injune when I was living up there, and we'd always say, well, why don't you come back to regional areas and see us, because we give you the talent that gives you the competition and we want to see you back there. But you watch every in around Tamworth on every screen tonight will be this show. We see ourselves in Tamworth as one side of the gully is Tamworth, the other side is Newcastle. Novocastrian blood runs thick up there, and it'll be a great day, and it's so important that people understand the regional roots of rugby league and how much it means to us.
6: Just before you go, who are you tipping? Newcastle?
8: Look, mate, my heart says Novocastrians. Obviously, you look in the paper and East have got the talent, but Novocastrians have done so well to get themselves from to here. I am supporting Newcastle 100%. Let's not make any mistakes about that. They've got to start hard, go all the way through, keep the crowd behind them, and let's hope they, you know, Caelan Ponga, he did a brilliant job the other day. Let's see if he can lead from the front and do it again.
6: Fantastic.
9: Well said, buddy.
6: Daryl, just before Barnaby goes, you know, he's down there in the corridors of power in Canberra. There's a lot going on at the moment. Any advice for Barnaby and One Nation?
9: Take it easy on my man, Nelbo.
10: Wow, mate.
6: He ain't doing a very good job.
8: Should have told me that before I started.
6: Good to see you, Barnaby.
9: Well, just take note of it. It's not that hard, Barnaby.
8: Makes sense.
10: Thanks, mate.
6: Good to see you, Barnaby. Barnaby Joyce, One Nation MP, popping into the broadcast box to say good day. He's a good fella too. Let's go downstairs. Amy Shark performing as a part of the acknowledgement for both Jai Arrow and Nathan Charles.

0: Amy Shark, Phil Jamieson and Dave Gleeson. I thought they might play one of the Screaming Jets classics. And Jai Arrow has gone around the stadium alongside Nathan Charles, who has recently been diagnosed with MND at just 37. And they made their way around on the back of a motorcycle, and all of the crowd acknowledged them as they made their way around the stadium. We're not too far away from seeing these teams make their way out, so what we might do is take one last break. We'll come back with the boys' tips, and then the players will be out there and kick off about 7 or 8 minutes away. Jai Arrow, Nathan Charles, we certainly stand with you in your fight and your battle with MND. We'll take one last break. We're back with the 2026 NRL Grand Final right here on the Continuous Call Team.
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6: 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This is 2CC.
0: Well, the general consensus, given some of the feedback that's coming through, simple, effective. All the love to Jai Arrow, and nice to have some Australian performers out there. I know there was a bit of conjecture as to whether or not Peking Duck was going to perform. I've certainly had a bit to say this week about the lack of pre-game entertainment, but look, it did the job. We acknowledge two blokes going through a tough, tough battle. And now we move on to the main event, which is the NRL Grand Final. Let's lock in your tips. We do that for Maccas. We do that for Maccas. And, of course, we need our... what are you pointing at there, Andrew? I've got Maccas. Where are the other ones? Bold predictions for Arrow Transport. And we need a player who will deliver. Darryl, who are you tipping?
7: Look, I'm going to tip the Knights. I was going to change my mind. Everyone's telling me the Roosters will win, but I'm tipping the Knights. A bold prediction. I really think Kalen Ponga can just be a standout for the Clive Churchill medal. I just think he can do it. He's just such a superstar. And is there something else I need to do?
0: Bold prediction?
7: Well, that's my bold prediction. I think Kalen Ponga just by a long way.
0: What about you, MG?
8: Yeah, look, I'm thinking that someone like Fletcher Sharp, who's been rather quiet by his standards in these finals, I think he might be in for a big one tonight. Newcastle to win for mine. And my bold prediction is that every winger in the game tonight will score a try.
0: All right, let's get a check downstairs of Piggy's tips. Of course, we touched on those ground conditions earlier for ARIA Homes New South Wales. Piggy, who are you tipping?
9: Yeah, look, I'm going to tip the Roosters, boys. I'm going to tip the Roosters to win. My player to deliver, and my Clive Churchill, that's going to be James Tedesco. Bold prediction. The more and more I think about it, the more and more I think the Roosters might put a bit of a score on the Knights.
0: All right, boys, thank you very much. MG on special comments. MG, we'll bring you in after the tries tonight. Darryl's alongside me in commentary, and then Piggy with the best seat in the house down on the touchline. And I noticed when Barnaby Joyce came up to see us, he had like a wristband and a little box with a light in it.
8: Telstra.
0: That's what I'm looking at around the ground at the moment. Blue and red. Looks like the police are chasing after us or sitting in the stands. But a great atmosphere, as there always is, and we're not too far away from seeing these teams make their way out. And you think about the storylines, boys. Newcastle Knights trying to win their first grand final in 25 years. I was reminded by a couple of members of the Bondi community that it's been an extremely difficult 12 months for Bondi off the back of the worst terrorist attack we've ever seen in this country. And we can't forget that. Imagine the lift this would give the Bondi community in the wake of an awful, awful tragedy back on December 14 of last year. So either way, whichever way you look at it, there is going to be one hell of a party off the back of whoever wins the grand final. These two teams both deserve to be there. And Darryl, it just goes to show with

0: gear at the Knights. He's done a remarkable job. I think they could sneak home a win here. I really do. I think this is going to be a classic game. I'm really looking forward to it.
1: And MG, this Roosters side, they're a champion side. I know we look at the teams on the park, the players. Look at the coaching staff. Yeah. Brent Robinson, Jake Friend, Boyd Cordner, Brett Morris. I mean, Michael Checker, who's about to go back to the 15-man game. You talk about preparing teams and getting them ready for the biggest game of the year. Geez, you talk about a brain trust, there's none better.
2: Yeah, and that's an amazing perspective you put on this game as well with the Bondi, Matt, what happened last year on our own shore. That's you kind of get that gets lost in the adulation that's going up the north of the M1 to Newcastle. But yeah, you're right. The Roosters have done it hard this year in their area, so they'll be out for an amazing game tonight. They're going to go. Look, it's going to be a cracking game. Both these coaches are. Holbrook knows a bit about Robinson because he coached him last year. And Robinson hasn't lost a grand final since he's been in one. So tonight is all about records being broken. I still think the Knights will do it. But I think on paper, the Roosters have a lot better team on paper. But this momentum is a hard beast to keep out.
1: Look, there's so many messages coming through. There's too many to mention all on air, but we've got people listening abroad. We've got people listening in other parts of Australia. We've got people sitting on the lounge at home with a bowl of chips, a couple of beers, getting ready for the grand final. If you'd like to get in touch, 0460 873 873. You can email us via the websites where you click onto the feedback icon. And again, just a reminder, with the sync button on the app, if you download the 2GB app and the 4BC apps, you can click on the sync button and you can sync up our call on the radio and via the app to the pictures you're watching on TV. That way you get the best of both worlds, and a lot of people have taken advantage of it this year. So if you want to try it for the grand final, give it a go and you'll be able to marry up the vision with our call here on the continuous call team. And I just want to acknowledge all the people sending through messages saying happy birthday. It's not about me. I'm very, very appreciative, though. Thank you very much, and we'll obviously celebrate tomorrow the birthday. But can't wait for this one. Piggy, I know the stadium's been plunged into darkness, but when those lights are on, are you thinking more Knight supporters than Roosters? How does it look down where you are when the lights were on?
3: Oh, yeah, look, I've got to say, Levy, it's pretty hard because of the club colours. They're both very similar. We know the northern end predominantly all Roosters, southern end Newcastle, but I sort of came here with expectations that it'd be all dominated by Newcastle, but I think there's plenty of Roosters fans here as well. I'm happy to go 50-50.
1: 50-50, I like it, Piggy. We're having a look at Trent Robinson laying down the instructions, the last instructions to his troops before they emerge from the tunnel. The Newcastle Knights, the camera is signalling in on Kalyn Ponga, who's had a mighty final series. And, you know, Darryl, we've spoken about the Newcastle Knights in recent weeks and Kalyn Ponga. We had him on the show. I don't think I've ever seen and heard him as happy as he is right now.
0: I agree. I mean, he's got a partner now. I think he's got a coach that he really likes. And you can see it in the way he plays. I mean, he's playing like he's happy. But he's always been a great, great player. Unfortunately, in probably the early to middle part of his career, he copped a lot of head knocks. And that certainly put him behind the eight ball. I mean, they're tough to get over, particularly when you're getting them quite regularly. But he's had a pretty clean run with that for a little while now. And it's just showed. Like, his confidence is tremendous. He's a wonderful player. He's just... I don't know what it is. I mean, without having played against him, I don't know what... He's just got the strength, he's got the ability to set blokes up, and he's got the ability to go in and away from someone and just get into a gap. And with his power and his speed, he's a big, big player in this game tonight.
1: I'm just having a look at these dressing rooms, boys, and I'm no body language expert like you, Darryl.
0: Yeah, I am.
1: The Newcastle Knights look edgy. They look like they want to get out there, and the Roosters, they just are cool, calm and collected. Stand by for the big roar. Kalyn Ponga leading the Novocastrians down the tunnel here at Accor Stadium. He's the fullback and captain. The wingers, Dominic Young and Greg Marju, Dane Gagai and Bradman Best in the centres. The halves, Fletcher Sharp and Sandon Smith. Matt Croker, the lock forward. Second rowers, McEwen and Manu Leleua. The front row, Frizzell Hopwood, Cant the hooker. The bench of Graham, Crouch, Sorlo, Lucas, Hunt, Hagen. And the coach is Justin Holbrook. He's got a wry smile on his face. Here they come, the Newcastle Knights! To a huge roar of the crowd, and they head towards the southern end of Accor Stadium. 7 months of hard work. The Novocastrians in the stands wearing the modern jerseys, the old jerseys dating back to 97 when they won the comp, 2001 when they won the comp.

0: And here come the Roosters to the boos of the crowd. James Tedesco, the fullback and captain. Daniel Tupou and Mark Nwangani Tuasi on the wings. Billy Smith and Robert Toya. Out they come, the Roosters. Daly Cherry-Evans and Sam Walker in the halves. The lock forward, Victor Radley. Second row is Selesi Fekete and Siwa Wong. The front row of Nafahu White and Lindsay Collins. The hooker, Reece Robson. And the bench of Crichton, Butcher, Leniu, Savala, Ramsey, Uelu. And the coach is Trent Robinson. Our referee is Adam G. Chris Butler's in the bunker. Tyson Brough and Phil Henderson are running the touch lines. And the two teams will come together and stand side by side for a welcome to country and the national anthem. The welcome to country by Darug elder Auntie Julie Jones and the national anthem, Emily Nkomo, who's starring in the Lion King musical. You'll shortly hear the voice of the ground announcer, Steve Allen. And we'll have our official ceremony underway prior to kickoff as the two teams take up their positions between the 40 and 20 metre lines, and the referee and touch judges at the halfway line, about 20 metres in from the western touch line. Stand by, ladies and gentlemen, for a welcome to country and the national anthem. Let's head downstairs.
1: Wider rugby league community has been deeply saddened by the events of yesterday near Newcastle. Our thoughts are with those injured, their families, and anyone impacted by these events. Not to mention the entire Knights community who have come together in jubilation to support their team. The game of rugby league is united with you. And now, if able, please stand for the welcome to country to be delivered by Auntie Julie Jones, followed by the national anthem to be performed by the star of Lion King the musical, Emily Gormo.
2: I pay my respects to my ancestors and elders for their ongoing custodianship and continued passing down of knowledges. And I extend that respect to all of you present here tonight. And thank you for the stories and experiences you bring to these lands that strengthen and enrich the already deep and ancient stories she holds. Warami, Welamabami, Garambarak, Bujarina Dunya, Wangulbemul, Budabadu, Yugadigarang. Hello. Wherever you have come from, it's good to see us all gathering on the ancestral land, skies and waters of the Wangal clan of the Darug people. This country is exceptionally beautiful. Embraced and held by the mighty Parramatta River, she holds and nurtures the hopes and dreams of the hundreds of thousands of people that today get to call her home. For those visiting for the first time, may your travels be safe. And as you leave here tonight, please do so knowing that this part of country we all love so very much will always welcome you back. Thank you, and have an amazing grand final night.

0: to the big roar of the crowd, the national anthem from Emily Nkomo before her auntie Julie Jones with the welcome to country. Downstairs one last time, Peggy, all is in readiness, the grand final not far away.
1: No, you can't get better than that, can you? Everyone's taking their seat in anticipation for this one. We know it's such a huge game tonight. The Newcastle Knights have got themselves into this grand final. Can they do it? Can they create this fairy tale we've watched over the last 4 weeks?
0: Just recap your tip. Who are you on, Piggy?
1: I'm going to tip the Roosters. I think they win convincingly.
0: Roosters for you, Darryl. Who are you tipping?
2: I'm tipping the Knights. I think they cause an upset.
0: Going for the Knights. What about you, MG? Knights for you.
3: Knights for me.
0: Newcastle Knights for MG. So they're going to swap sides, the Newcastle Knights and the Roosters. The Roosters defending the southern end of a core stadium. And it'll be Newcastle, the boot of the Knights, to get us underway. We'll have a television audience of millions, 80,000 inside the stadium. We wish the officials well. Adam G officiating his second grand final. And I'll say this, his first grand final. He was lauded for the way in which he controlled the game, stayed out of it, and just let the two teams battle it out. And let's hope we get exactly the same. Thank you for all those people listening. Hopefully you've taken advantage of the sync button on the app. Stand by. 2026 grand final, 5 seconds away. You'll hear the whistle. We're underway, boot to ball. And it goes deep to the southern end of the field, where it's taken there by the Roosters, and it'll be Nick Nafahu White, who crashes into the hit line. And he's put down 9 metres away from his own goal line. He'll take the tackle there, 20 in from touch, over on that eastern side of the field. Here's Mark Nwanganyi Tawazi. Have a listen to this crowd. The atmosphere electric already, as Robson hands the ball away to Lindsay. Oh, he's hitting a solid tackle there. Taking the tackle, Hopwood was in there. He came off second best. Ball goes away on the outside to Victor Radley. He's taken there 33 metres away from his own goal line. Robson dummy half sends it left to right away to James Tedesco up the middle of the park. You can hear the crowd in the background. Roosters, Roosters. They go left to right away to Cherry Evans. He gets a kick downfield over on that far side. It'll be taken over on that far side by Marju. He runs back infield, runs into a solid tackle there by three Roosters defenders. And the Novocastrians will start their set 15 away from their own line as Sharp sends the ball away to Best, and Best is collared there by 1, 2, 3, 4 Roosters defenders. They stand in the tackle with him. He'll play it on the 20-metre line, 18 in from touch. Eastern side is Dom Young. He goes for a run, all rushing up off the line. Big Nafahu wide. He hit him, but not with full force. It goes away to Tyson Frizzell. He's put down in the tackle. 30 away from his own goal line. Nil all the score. 90 seconds gone from dummy half. Can't goes Croker. Now Smith on to Ponga. Ponga running down this touchline on the western side. Inside the tram lines, and he's felled there. About 9 short of the halfway line. Newcastle have the football. It goes away to Smith. Smith gets a kick away. Downfield it goes. Taken there by Tedesco. Runs up to the 30. Back infield and bang! Hit brilliantly there by Matt Croker. Darryl lined him up and he pounded him.
2: He looks keen, Matt Croker. Before the game he was slapping and clapping and hitting everyone on the back, so he's up and into it. This is a great start to the game for both sides. I think the Roosters have been a little bit more impressive, but it's only early days.
0: Here's Mark Nwanganyi Tawazi working it up towards the halfway line. The Roosters and Newcastle fans making plenty of noise. Nil all the score tonight for NRMA Insurance. The Tui's clock reads 3 minutes gone first half. Ball goes out wide to Toya. Toya stutters into the line. He's grabbed there by Marju. Sharp over the top. There's one other just inside the touchline, short of the 30. Into acting half, Cherry Evans goes to Tedesco. He evaded one of the tacklers. Best has got him. Best puts him to the ground. 12 metres in from touch. Eastern side, 30 away. Make that 20 away from the goal line. Here goes to Cherry Evans. He pops the ball up high off his right boot coming through. Marky Mark's got it. He threw the ball back behind him. It goes to ground. Was it touched by Knight? No. It'll be a changeover. Anyway, the Knights have got the football. There was a little bit of indecision there from the referee. He's going to rule a knock-on first by the Roosters. So the Newcastle Knights will get the football, Darryl. Still nil all. 3 minutes gone first half.
2: You know what? It was interesting what they did there when that ball went in the air. They almost just let him take the ball there, Marky Mark, and surrounded him. Whether that's going to be their tactic or not permanently throughout the whole game, I don't know. But if they do, it's a dangerous ploy.
0: Here's Dom Young carrying it out to the 30, middle of the park. They'll play it back. End-to-end action to start the grand final. The ball goes away on the outside. Oh, it's a shoulder charge from the Fahu wide. Referee said it was okay. 20 in from touch. They go right to left. Croker now on to Sharp. Ponga's got the football over on that far side of the field. And he's brought to the ground by two Roosters defenders. He's nine short of the halfway line. 10 in from touch as Best goes to Sharp away on the outside. It was a good take there by the Newcastle Knights. And they'll be made to play it eight short of the halfway line. Ball goes away to Sandon Smith. He goes up high, kicks downfield. Underneath it is Tupou. Dane Gagai stymieing through. He missed him. He got a hold of him only briefly. And Tupou got away from him. And he'll be made to play it 20 in from touch. 26 away from his own line. Down to the touchline. We do that, of course, for My Place IQ, Mark Piggy Riddell.
1: Yeah, and we've seen that a lot of times from Dane Gagai on those kick chases. He gets down there as quick as we can. Here we see an early kick from Cherry Evans, going to hold up in the breeze.
0: It held up in the breeze. Kalen Ponga looked like he got his boots stuck in the turf, and then it looked like he was taken high, but it was okay, says the referee. Nine short of the halfway line. Sandon Smith goes for a run. First set restart, they're offside. They go to the left this time. Carrying the ball forward is Jermaine McEwen. He bumped off one, and then he's taken there in the tackle. Nine inside opposition territory. It's still nil all. Kant goes to the left. It's with Fletcher Sharp. He evaded one. Oh, he's looking hard to handle already, Fletcher. He'll take the tackle on the 30. There was a hit of a second and third go. Referee said get up and play it. It goes to Ponga. Short ball away on the outside. Here he is again, McEwen. He'll play the ball now. 15 in from touch, western side. It goes to Sandon Smith. He pops the ball away to Matt Croker. He stands in the tackle with Victor Radley. Fichetti's in there as well. 13 away from the goal line. Smith goes into the line onto Ponga. Ponga out wide, Dom Young. Dom Young's got some work to do. He flicked the ball back inside, but he's been taken into touch. Good defence on the goal line, the Roosters. And Darryl, the Roosters will get the football. Nil all, six gone first half.
2: Geez, it's good defence from them because they've thrown a bit at them, the Knights, and Pong has been front and centre of everything they're doing. He's touched the ball, I reckon, half a dozen times already in this game, and every time he gets the ball, he looks dangerous with it. He almost created an overlap on the outside there, but they have plenty of cover defence coming across the Roosters. Great start to this game.
0: NRMA Insurance scoreboard, still nil all Roosters and Knights. 6 minutes gone in the first half. We do that, of course, on the Tui's clock. Six more tackles for the Roosters. A ruck infringement, says the referee, as Collins carries it to the 40. He'll play it 10 short of the halfway line. 12 in from touch, eastern side, as Robson pops the ball away to Radley. Now under Nafahu wide. He's back by three Newcastle defenders, just short of the halfway line. Robson goes back to the right to Radley this time. Goes into the hit line, sends the pass away to Daly Cherry Evans. He reverses his way into the hit line, and he'll play it on the 40. Newcastle's end of the field. Tackle three, says the referee. They keep working the short side. It goes to Walker. Walker draws and passes a short little ball away on the outside, and taking the tackle over on that far side is Siwa Wong. They come back to the middle. It goes to Walker. Walker onto Radley. Radley goes into the line, pops a beautiful ball away to Nafahu White. He had Cherry Evans alongside him, but he held onto the football. 5 metres away from the goal line. Tackle five. They come to the left. Cherry Evans now. Walker away. Smith. Smith's taken it. A great tackle. A try saver. Dom Young and Kalen Ponga. Oh, big play, Darryl Braman. Nil all Roosters, Newcastle.
2: A great tackle from Dom Young. He came in and just nailed him then. I mean, he looked like he was going to score. I mean, over the top came the little halfback, but it was a great tackle from Dom Young. And as you said, Ponga is just in everything at the moment. He made a great tackle on Nafahu White only moments earlier.
0: Here's Bradman Best going for a run. Let me bring in Mark Piggy Riddell. Oh, Piggy, look at this intensity.
1: Oh, well, I thought they were going to score. The Roosters had a great opportunity, but it was Dom Young right on the goal line. We've spoken about their goal line D. Only conceded on average 11 points in the last 3 weeks. On that occasion, Dom Young comes up with a big play.
0: Here's Matt Croker. He gets a pass away to Sandon Smith. He gets a clearing kick away. Downfield it goes, taken there by Tedesco. He wheels around, runs over the 10 towards the 20. There's a wall of Newcastle defenders waiting for him, and the gap closed up. He's grabbed there by Canton, one owner over the top, and they'll play the ball back now. It was McEwen. Here's the ball going to Daniel Tupou, and Daniel Tupou's hitting a good tackle. There's four defenders to meet him, 32 metres away from his own line. 8 minutes gone in the first half, nil all the score, Roosters and Newcastle. Russell as they go for a run this time through. Mark Nwanganyi Tuwasi. He'll play to 11 short of the halfway line as Robson. He goes left to right to Siwa Wong. Siwa Wong steps off his right, goes into the hit line. He's filled in the tackle there down low. In there, of course, taking the tackle. Down low there was Hopwood. There was two others in the tackle as they go for a run through Nafahu wide. He runs it up over through the tram lines. He'll take the tackle 20 metres in from touch. Eastern side is Jerry Evans. On fit tackle goes to the air. It's a tester back there. Robert Toyer got a hand to it. It's going to be towed forward by the Roosters. Sam Walker will ground the ball. I can't give it, Darryl. No. This will be no try. We're off to the video referee.
2: No, I don't think any side looks confident, particularly the Roosters. The ref
3: back from Newcastle got a knock on in the contest off Roosters.
2: Confirmed. Okay, he's saying it's knocked on by the Roosters. Now it's a one. There's two of them going for the ball here. One of them is Ponga.
4: Cleared Roosters kick chase on side. It's a clean run of the ball.
2: Let's just have a look here. There's hands everywhere. The ball's come down. It's hit Ponga, I think, first, and then probably gone into the back rower's hands there in Wong. I think
4: touches the left hand of Calen Ponga first. Just need direction.
2: It's gone backwards off Ponga, and then I think into the hands of Wong, who's, I believe,
4: knocked it
2: on.
4: The touch from Calen Ponga goes backwards. We need to see if there's a touch here from Robert Toyer.
2: Oh, Toyer, is it? Sorry.
0: I think clearly there's a touch from Toyer, isn't there? Off, off
2: the
0: back.
2: Have a look. I want to see if it's come off his of Toyer's right hand. I think you've got to say yes. Yeah. There's fingers on. Looks like fingers on the ball. I hope it's not the W from Westpac, but it does look like his right hand has touched it for mine, and that for mine would be a knock-on.
4: Doing hit backwards
2: from
4: Calen Ponga, hits the hand of Robert Toyer for a knock-on.
0: Yep.
4: We have a decision.
0: So it'll be a knock-on by the Roosters. Newcastle will get the football. So no try, nil all the score remains. Roosters and the Knights. 9 minutes gone in the first half. Let me bring in Mark Guyer for his thoughts, opening exchanges of this game while we've got a breather. MG, it's been end-to-end action and some good football.
5: That's been fantastic. What a way to start the grand final. 9 minutes in and the Roosters are starting to show their will. They're starting to get over the Knights. The Knights look like every time Calen Ponga gets the ball that he's going to make a break, but gee, they got some class out in the field tonight, the Roosters, haven't they? Every time they get the ball, they look like they're very dangerous.
0: So the ball will go into the scrum. It's fed there by Sharp, and Kant gets the pass away to McEwen. He goes for a run. He'll take the tackle about 13 away from his own line. 20 metres in from touch. He's wincing in pain. He's slow to his feet this time. Plays the ball back. They go right to left to Dane Gagai. He goes into the hit line. He runs straight at Siwa Wong over the top. Nafahu White Robson as well. 18 away from his own line. Kant delivers the ball away on the outside. And taking the tackle on this occasion is Francis Manu Leleiua. He'll take the tackle just short of the 30. 20 metres in from touch over on that eastern side of the field. Sharp goes to Ponga. Rushing up off the line was Toyer. Marky Marks got him as well, and Nwanganyi Tuwasi dived on top of him. 3 metres in from touch, 12 shy to the halfway line. As Sharp goes on now, Kant away on the outside to Frizzell. Hits and spins in the tackle. He'll be made to play at 15 short of the halfway line now. Fifth tackle, says the referee, as Kant goes away to Smith. Smith gets a clearing kick away. Downfield it goes. Underneath it is Tedesco. Plants his feet 15 away from his own line. Runs it up over the 30, and he's hit solidly there. He ran into a brick wall, and you know who it was, Darryl. It was Dane Gagai.
2: Oh, he loves this sort of football, Gagai. There was a player underneath Tedesco, and as he was falling, Gagai was there just to finish him off, almost a shoulder charge himself, but they seems as though they just let them go these days.
0: Ooh, Mark Nwanganyi Tuwasi got bent backwards. Yeah, it was nearly even at Ram Truck's tough tackle. They go for a dart out of dummy half from Robson. Still nil all the score on the NRMA insurance scoreboard. Roosters Newcastle, 10 gone in the first half. We do that for Tui's new as Nafahu White's crashed to the ground in a three-man tackle. He'll be made to play at 18 in from touch, about 26 away from the goal line. Walker running the football, puts in a crossfield kick. They're steaming through. Up high goes Dom Young from the in-goal area. Brilliant play there from Young. He's had the vision, the eyeballs for the ball, and he runs it out to the 20, takes the tap, and he runs into Walker and Cherry Evans. Darryl, but 33 away from their own line, still nil all.
2: Yeah, it wasn't a great kick from Walker. It was too big in the end. He had no one putting any pressure on him there. Dom Young did a great job, took it, went straight up, took the tap, ran straight at the two halves. There's no doubt they're going to try and target Walker defensively here.
0: Here they are, five short of the halfway line as Smith hands the ball away now on the outside to McEwen, and he's crashed to the ground by Collins and Radley. Just short of the halfway line, just right of centre field, they play the ball back as Cant goes away to Croker this time. Croker's hit solidly there by Robson, and up high was Nafahu White. ball played, one-handed pick-up from Kent, goes to Frizzell, now Smith. Smith on to Bratman, onto Gagai, I should say. Gagai got the ball away to Young. He's managed to stay in the field of play. Daniel Tupou was over the top with Smith as well. Tackle 5, 28 metres away from the goal line. It goes away to Smith. He puts an ordinary kick up high. It goes straight up. It comes straight down. It's been allowed to bounce. Goes back into the hands of Nwangani Tuazi, and he'll take the tackle over on that far side of the field. 21 metres away from his own line. Nil all the score down to the touchline. Mark Piggy Riddell.
1: Yeah, that was a strange one as well, wasn't it? There, the Roosters allowing that one to bounce. Luckily for them, it bounced into Marky Mark's hand, so no harm done there, but plenty of pressure at the moment on this Newcastle Knights outfit from this ferocious Roosters defence.
0: Here's the inflictor, Victor Radley. He had a bit of his own medicine dished up to him by Cant, and over the top there was one other. Here's Tedesco going for a run. Short ball away on the outside to Fichetti. He got the offload away into the hands of Robson. Now White. Nafahu goes for a run, turns in the tackle. Hands on now Cherry Evans. He stepped off his foot, beat one. He's hitting and spinning and still going DCE. 33 metres away from the Newcastle line. 21 in from touch, Eastern side. They work the short side. Walker drops it onto his right boot. Up high it goes. Leaping up above them. Roosters have the football. It goes out the back. Over on that far side, Marky Mark's got it. It's a changeover on tackle 5, Darryl.
2: Yeah, there's a player crook here. I think it's Tyson Frizzell who's in the background here. He can't get back into the field of play. He copped a knock making a tackle there before. It's been frantic in the opening 10 minutes or so here. Frizzell still not back on side. Now, I don't know whether he's copped one to the head or not, but he's very, very, well, slow back into the play.
0: We'll get Piggy to keep an eye on it down on the touchline for My Place IQ as Ponga. He goes for a run. He'll take the tackle 20 metres away from his own goal line. One added pickup again from Cant. Delivers the ball away to Gagai. Gagai steaming onto it. Runs it up over the 30-metre line. So they'll play it now 18 short of the halfway line. Croker got the pass away to Sharp this time. Sharp runs the football up over the 40. Gets to within 6 of the halfway line. 19 in from touch. Eastern side. Still nil all in the grand final. Roosters and Newcastle. It goes away to Smith. Smith gets a kick away. Over on that far side it goes. It's taken by Nwangani Tuazi. He spirals the pass to Tedesco in the middle of the park. Runs it up over the 20. Waits for them to come at him. Croker's there with one of his teammates, and he'll be made to play it about 28 metres away from his own line. Long ball goes to Walker. Woo-wee. He bobbled it. He held onto it. He goes for a run, and then he's taken around the bootlaces by Sandon Smith. 9 short of halfway. Running onto the football is Billy Smith. He spins in the tackle. He's grabbed hold of there by Camp. Brings him to the ground. They go for a run again through Robson. He's got him at sixes and sevens, and he's crashed to the ground there by McEwen, and over the top is Frizzell, just short of the 30-metre line. They play the ball back on tackle 4. It goes to Cherry Evans, now to Tedesco. Tedesco, he dummies, goes into the line himself, and he's hit solidly there by Bradman Best. Tackle 5, over on that far side. Nwangani Tuazi sends the ball to Cherry Evans. He drops it onto the right boot. Up high it goes. Coming through Toya. Toya's got the football. He got it out the back. It's with Wong. He flicked it out the back. Now it's with Ponga. Ponga's got the football. And Newcastle, they cough up the spilled lollies there from the Roosters, and Ponga's got it.
2: Yeah, he's down holding his head here. He wants a penalty here for a crusher on I think it's on the back rower here. Let's just have a look. Ponga gets it. They come in. Oh, it probably is, you know. He's probably a bit unlucky, but I reckon he was already holding his head before Victor Radley jumped on his head.
0: If we go back through the season, Darryl, 9 times out of 10, that's a penalty. Yeah. At grand final, that they've said it's okay. Anyway, let's get on with it. Nil all the score, Roosters and Newcastle. They go for a run this time with Manu Leleua over on that far side of the field. 20 in from touch, 21 away from their own line. Here's Frizzell going for a run. He's hit solidly there over the top by Siwa Wong and Lindsay Collins. Just short of the 30-metre line as Cant sends the pass away. Oh, Croker. Croker's hitting a bell ringer. Was it high? I think it was by Lindsay Collins, and he's lost the ball, and the two teams come together, Darryl.
2: I think he lost the ball before he got hit high here, so I think this will be a penalty. There's no doubt, in my opinion, that Collins has hit him high. Now, whether he's on the way down or not, I don't know. The ball had already come loose. It's not that bad. He's probably hit him on his shoulder. I don't think he has hit him high. First reflections he did, but I think he's just bumped into just a sort of a whiplash.
0: What do you think, MG?
5: Yeah, that was okay. Oh, look, they needed that, Newcastle. They're hanging on by a thread here.
2: You know what they did in that last set, the Roosters? They started strongly, the Roosters. They started the better of the two sides. They threatened on a number of occasions to offload to someone in a really good attacking position, but just couldn't get that pass away.
0: Well, they get the penalty. They shoot for touch, and Newcastle runs it up over the halfway line. Cam from dummy half sends the pass away to Smith. Now on to Frizzell. Frizzell's hitting a solid tackle, a three-man tackle. They get him to the ground. 39 metres away from the Roosters' line. They play the ball back then over Castrians. Right to left, they go to Croker. Croker runs it straight into the tackle of Collins, the man who got him allegedly high earlier. They play it back now as Cant goes to dummy half. Now onto Smith, turns it back inside to McEwen. He ran onto the football and he's taken there by Robson. And there were Collins was in there as well. Tackle four, they go to the left. Croker now onto Sharp. Sharp delays the pass, going straight through. Manu Lolaiua, and he's over to open the scoring for Newcastle. They're in. They've opened the scoring. 4-0. Kick the can.
2: I'll leave you there. I think there's a question mark on the pass, whether it was forward or not, but maybe it was just the line that he ran. Manu Lolaiua, he is a gun player. Jeez, he's a good player. He hit the line. He had the outside in line there. I don't think they got a hand on him. He just ran into space. Look at the smile on his face. First try scorer, Manu Lolaiua, right under the sticks. What a start for the Knights. He and the other bloke, McHugh, are just outstanding back rowers.
0: Manu Lolaiua opens the scoring MG.
5: What a 6 weeks this kid's had. No one knew his name 6 weeks ago. Now we're all trying to pronounce it like we do Mark Nwangu Niniwazi. Manu Lolaiua, get ready for the name because it's going to be around a long time. That was a perfect line. That was against the run of play. And all of a sudden, the Knights find themselves 6-0 up. Unbelievable.
0: What a start. Mark Piggy Riddell down on the touchline. The Nova Castrians have opened the scoring in the grand final.
1: Yeah, they strike first in the grand final. And you've got to say the Roosters have probably been the better team since the start of the game. But they take their opportunity off the back of that penalty against Lindsay Collins. There's question marks over that penalty. But anyway, they went on their way. A great line there from Manu Lolaiua. Sets it up nicely. Here's the 2 points going over.
0: And Shandon Smith converts the try off the back of the first try scorer for Repco, Francis Manu Lolaiua. And you're listening to the Continuous Call team.
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0: You're right, MG. He was running a beautiful line, Manu Lolaiua. He opens the scoring. It's been converted. 6-0 Newcastle leading the Roosters. And, geez, you'd love a shot of one of the pubs or the main street of Newcastle. The place would have erupted when he went through.
2: That was a brilliantly executed try because he came from about three players outside of the ball player then and just cut back on the inside as all the rest of them were running towards their left. He's come from left to right and just hit a line and straight through a gap untouched.
0: The irony there, Darryl, they just played Dance Monkey over the speakers. We didn't get Tones and I, but we got Dance Monkey after the first try. Oh, listen to the crowd. Newcastle, Newcastle. You can hear it from Sydney. They're calling it in Newcastle. Here they are playing it now, Cant. He sends the pass away to Sandon Smith. Now Ponga, he popped it away to Dane Gagai. And Dane Gagai swarmed upon by Smith and Tupou. He'll play it on the 30-metre line, 15 in from touch. Smith acting half, sends the pass away to Croker. And Croker's hitting a solid tackle. And he's lost the football. He's lost the ball twice.
2: I don't know whether this was high either. Over the top was and the Fahu White. I mean, Croker's dropped it twice now. I thought he'd had a nice start to the game until about the last 5 minutes. They don't need these mistakes. Let's have a look. That's a shoulder charge too. I mean, the shoulder charge is still allowed or not?
5: That wasn't a charge.
2: You don't think that's a shoulder charge?
5: The first one was.
2: You think he wrapped his arm?
5: Well, no. Slow motion didn't look good. But on first view, I didn't think it was a shoulder charge. That's two mistakes he's made.
0: So it invites the Roosters back into it here. They feed the scrum 35 metres away from the goal line as Toya. He skips into the tackle and he'll play the ball back about 29 metres away from the Newcastle line. They send the pass away to Siwa Wong this time. He runs into the tackle of Croker and Frizzell and Sharp had a go at him as well. He'll be made to play it now 18 metres away from the Newcastle line. Robson spirals it to Walker, now onto Collins. Oh, rushing up off the line was McHugh and he bumped off him as well and came back for a second go. 11 metres away from the goal line. Collins plays it. Robson goes to Cherry Evans. Now onto Walker. Walker, a cutout ball. Toya. Now to Marky Mark. Nwangadi Tawazi steps back in field and he's collared there by Fletcher Sharp and over on that far side. Ponga. 5 metres away from the goal line. They play the ball in. It goes from Toya now to Walker. Walker stops. He doesn't know what to do with it. He sends it away to Cherry Evans. The veteran said, give it to me and I'll take it forward, young fella. And he's put to the ground 10 metres away from the goal line. Ball played back now on tackle 5. They come to the left. It's with Walker. He puts it up high into the corner. Up high they go. Tubo got a hand to it. And Sandon Smith has got the football. A knock on though by the Roosters. Newcastle will get the football, a play the ball. 10 away from their own line. Knights 6, Roosters 0. That's on the NRMA Insurance scoreboard.
2: Oh, the momentum's changed here since they scored that try, haven't they? Well, it's not very often you see Tupou not catch a ball that's in the air. He's tried to tap it, I think, back instead of catching it there, Tupou. Like last week, he caught everything. This week, he hasn't taken one yet.
0: So here's Gagai going for a run. He'll play it now 16 away from his own line. Cant doing a pretty good job in there at the dummy half roll. Ball goes away on the outside to Hopwood. He takes the tackle. 25 metres away from the goal line. It goes to Sharp. Oh, Sharp's thrown the ball out the back. Goes to ground. Bradman Best had to get busy. And then he's grabbed the hold of there over on that far side by Fichetti. 21 metres away from their own line. Ball goes to Croker. He's put down two of the footballs tonight. He held onto it this time, just short of the 30. Cant sends it away to Sharp. Sharp gets the kick away. Down field it goes. It splits the winger and the fullback. Great kick. It goes back towards the goal line, into the in-goal area. Nwangadi Tawazi, he's got to get back into the field of play. He runs it out to the 10. Bradman Best is there and Marju as well. And the boys have got him from Newcastle. And he'll play it over on that far side. Mark Piggy Riddell's down on the touchline.
1: Oh, well, that's the exact kick that they needed there to Newcastle just to get themselves out of trouble. Split the fullback in Tedesco and Marky Mark was able to then kick on and get into the in-goal. The kick chase was there for Newcastle. Now they've got to defend their way here.
0: Here's Tedesco going for a scurry up towards the halfway line. He'll play it on the 40. Roosters into the field. 6-0 the scoreline. Newcastle leading the Roosters. Here's a good determined run from Nafahu White. Gets a bit 15, 16 metres. He's put down there by Canton over the top. Manu Leleua, who opened the scoring for the Newcastle Knights. As Cherry Evans turns it back inside to Siwa Wong. He'll take the tackle 20 in from touch eastern side. They keep going to the short side. It's with Cherry Evans. He puts a kick away. Up high it goes. Coming through Tedesco. He got a hand to it, Teddy. It was knocked on, so it'll be a Newcastle football.
2: Gee whiz, I mean, no one's managed to take any of these kicks that have gone in the air cleanly, have they? When they're contesting for it, they're a bit lucky to get away with that. The Roosters, geez, I think they're a bit stiff not to get a penalty there. I thought he was offside then, Rhys Robson.
0: I tend to agree with you, Darryl. Referee said it was okay. So like he did in his first grand final, Adam G, he's staying out of it and let these two teams battle it out. Here's a run this time from Newcastle. Ooh, upending tackle. Good one by Lindsay Collins. It was a tackle made there on Lachlan Crouch by the looks of things. Oh, the Roosters, they're muscling up now. Big D.
2: Yeah, well, that they are, but that's where they need their big forwards to get involved here and take them on. Here's Gagai going there. He was trying to have a run, then he tried to offload. They need someone to just go forward here because they've gone nowhere in this set.
0: Here's Fletcher Sharp, forced to get a kick away. Tackle 5 inside his own 30. It bounces once into the breadbasket of Nwangadi Tawazi. He hands on now to James Tedesco, and a good tackle made around the waist there by Sandon Smith. They'll play it 10 short of the halfway line. 6-0 the score. Knights leading the Roosters. Gagai rushed up off the line to put the big hit on. Gagai's got him with Matt Croker, and there's one other in there as well. 20 metres in from touch, 5 short of the halfway line. It goes to Billy Smith this time, running the football up over the halfway line. Lindsay Collins getting a breather, and Tyson Frizzell as well. 16 minutes left in the first half. James Tedesco goes for a run, caught them napping, to within 30 metres of the Newcastle line. Ball played back again as Robson goes to the right. Radley now onto Cherry Evans, onto Walker. Walker delays the pass now to Toya. Toya put the car into reverse, gets to within 11 metres of the Newcastle line. Nwangadi Tawazi goes away to Walker. Crossfield kick, trying to find his big men. Up high they go, into the in-goal area. It's a knock-on by Newcastle.
2: Yeah, I think so. Is that
0: maybe not.
2: I don't think so.
0: He's maybe
2: saying
0: not.
2: Saying knock-on by the Roosters. The Knights at the moment are just... Every time a kick's gone up, there's always been fumbled or whatever, but nearly every one of them has gone the way of the Knights. Nearly every one of them has gone the way of the Knights. Geez, I'm not sure there was a knock-on from the Roosters there.
0: So 6-0 score, Newcastle leading the Roosters, 16 to play in the first half of the 2026 NRL Grand Final. Running onto the football is this time McEwen, a great determined run up over the 30. He'll play 18 short of the halfway line as Crouch hands on now sharp onto Ponga. Ponga over on the far side, Best got the pass away to Marju. Marju nearly got taken into touch. He threw the ball back in field and he threw it into the hands of Rhys Robson, Darren.
2: Well, he shouldn't have got the ball. I mean, Best had to take the tackle on that occasion. He gave it to Marju. He had no room to move. He was probably had a metre and a half to work in, and Marky Mark's just going to gobble you up and spit you out in that situation.
0: No change to the score. 6-0 Newcastle leading the Roosters as Butcher goes for a run. He'll take the tackle about 38 metres away from the Newcastle line. Walker, he goes into the light line, pops a beautiful pass away onto the running onto the football there, and there's come together here Nafahu White, Jermaine McEwen. They wouldn't want to do anything stupid. Their eyes are like dinner plates here, Darryl. Oh, they're in each other's face, mouthing off at one another.
2: Oh, this is where you need Spencer Lenu. Get him out there. There's a penalty against Ponga here.
0: Yeah, he hit him high.
5: Oh, that could be a bin.
0: He got him high.
5: That could be a sin bin.
2: Yeah.
7: Yeah,
2: he has got him high.
0: I reckon he's going to go to the bin. No, he's been put on report.
2: Well, he might go, as he's calling the two captains over here.
3: It's two high tackle penalties. Blokes want to come in. You know how much is on the line. Talk to Jermaine for me.
7: It's on. We're consistent with the rules. That shoulder tackle goes to the head.
3: It's on report. It's been reviewed. I want you to talk to Fahey.
2: That's a smother. Yeah. It's on report. It's been reviewed. Yeah. I think Tedesco's got a point there. I think he did hit him in the head that time. I think there's been a number of decisions that he's let go the referee, and I'm happy with that. But on that occasion, I think that was pretty close to a sin bin.
0: All right, they'll take the tap here, the Roosters. 6-0 score remains. Roosters have got an opportunity as Butcher runs onto the football, gets to within 16 metres of the Newcastle line. Ball will be played back now as Robson goes to the right. Cherry Evans turns it back inside to Big Nafahu White, reversing his way to the goal line. 5 metres away now. Roosters on the attack. Can they level it up? They go to the right. It's with Cherry Evans back inside to Toya. Toya skips over the 10 metres line, ducked underneath one of the tacklers, gets to within 3 metres of the goal line. Ball played back by the Roosters, running onto the football now. Cherry Evans, quick hands tipped on by Walker, picked up on the bounce by Fichetti. Fichetti gets to within 3 metres of the goal line. Here come the Roosters now. Tackle 4. They go to the right. It's with Walker. Walker hands on now. Cherry Evans. Cherry Evans stops in the line, and he's brought down by Manu Leleiua, 8 metres away from the goal line. Tackle 5. They go to the right. It's with Walker. He puts a kick into the corner. Up high they go. Oh, Marky Mark. He couldn't have got another one, could he? I think he has. It's a try. 6-4. Kick the come, Darryl.
2: Well, he's got up complaining, the Wanganita Wasi. I mean, I think he thinks he's been taken in the air. But if you've scored the try, just cop it. I mean, he's not happy with something that's happened in that tackle. I'd like to see it again. I thought they got him into touch, but obviously they haven't. He is a genius, that bloke. Absolute genius. I mean, he's up against Marju. He's out-jumped Marju. He's got the ball. How he got that down, I don't know.
0: Wow.
2: Freakish.
0: Well, MG, I mean, we've run out of superlatives to describe this bloke. He's just an athlete.
5: He's an unbelievable player, and we won't know how much we miss him until he's gone to Union, but that was the first time that the Roosters' last kick option wasn't sedate. The 5 or 6 before that, they just were putting him up in the air, hoping for the best, but what the Knights are doing, they're not chasing down the kickers. They're going back to help the catchers by making an easy catch for them. So that was a good kick for the Wanganita Wasi.
2: See, I think it's a mismatch, him against the other bloke, Marju. Yeah. Marju's about a foot smaller than him.
5: Yeah.
2: The Wanganita Wasi's going to get over the top of him every time. If I'm the Roosters on the last tackle anywhere near the line, I'm putting it in the air to the Wanganita Wasi. He doesn't drop him.
0: So he gets the ball down. It'll be a try. Mark Piggy Riddell's down on the touchline.
1: Yeah, I just want to have another look at this, boys. It's that they're checking this one. Well, Sammy Walker's kicks have been, you know, pretty accurate. I think he drops the ball.
5: No,
1: I think he drops the ball.
2: Well, if they're going to review it, they must think there's a possibility he's dropped it as well. So let's have a look at it here. He goes up, he clears.
4: The Roosters kick chases onside. Mark jumps from the field of play. It's a legal catch.
0: Mm.
4: He jumps into Greg Marzu, who gets bumped off and doesn't affect a tackle. We're playing on with no foul play. Looking at the grip now of Mark.
0: He's lost it.
2: Yep. He has lost
4: it. You see
2: it.
4: At this angle, there's clear separation prior to any grounding with the knock-on over the try line. We have a decision.
2: And that's Caelan Ponga.
0: Yep.
2: Ponga stops that try. I mean, he's just a remarkable player.
0: Well, it's going to be taken off them, and the score will remain 6-0. No try is the decision. 14 minutes left. Jeez, I'm usually one of these people that hates when they slow it right down, but if they didn't slow it right down, they would have missed it. So on that occasion, bunker, yes.
2: You know what? That's probably why when he's walking back, he's shaking his head a little bit. He looked upset as if someone had hit him high or something like that. That's probably, he might have given himself up a little bit there, the Wanganeeta Wazi.
0: Yeah, so play goes on. 13 minutes left in the first half. 6-0. Newcastle leading the Roosters. Newcastle have the football now, 28 metres away from their own line. It goes to Crouch, away to Pasami Sulo onto the field, and he'll take the tackle over on that far side of the field. Ball will be played 31 metres away from their own line as Camp goes for a run. Runs into a solid hit there from Victor Radley, 10 short of the halfway line. He'll play it back now. Sandon Smith hands on to Crouch. Crouch is hit solidly there by Nafahu White. There's one other in there. They'll play it 5 short of the halfway line. They do so now as it goes from Kant to Sandon Smith. He gets a clearing kick away. Downfield it goes, taken there by Tupou. He runs the ball to the 30, nearly bumped off one. It was McEwen, and he'll be made to play it 31 metres away from his own line. 19 in from touch. Western side of the field as Billy Smith goes for a scurry up towards the 40-metre line. Middle of the park, the Roosters have got the football. 6-0 scoreline. Knights lead the Roosters. Here's Butcher going for a run. 5 short of the halfway line. 12 to play in the first half of so far a great grand final. As Tedesco goes away to Nafahu White. He's wrestled to the ground. Just short of the 40-metre line, Newcastle's into the field. Ball played back again as Robson spirals it away to Walker. He got it a pass away now to Butcher. And Butcher's put down 32 metres away from the Newcastle line. Referee G's got his hand in the air. It goes to Cherry Evans. He puts a kick away. Up high it goes. Coming through the Roosters. Caelan Ponga went up without the football. Back into the hands of Croker. And Croker's got the football. Newcastle have played here, Darryl. 8 away from their own line.
2: Geez, they've struggled to get a handle on it right from the kick, but after that they've had a bit of luck go their way. The Knights, it's bounced their way on a few occasions. Pong has gone up, as did a couple of Roosters. They've all missed it. I mean, this is a cracking first half. We've had 28 minutes of play already. It's gone so quickly.
0: Crazy stuff, Darryl, as Ponga, he sends the pass away to Marju. He'll take the tackle about 38 metres, make that 28 metres away from his own line. Crouch goes for a run this time. Runs into the tackle of Nafahu White, who's like an energiser buzzy. Bunny, they play the ball back now. The 14 onto the field, Harrison Graham. They get a kick away this time. Downfield it goes. Underneath it is Nwanganeeta Wazi. Runs the ball up over the 20 towards the 30. He's collared there by over the top Manu Leleua. Graham's in there as well. Cherry Evans acting half, sends the pass to Tedesco, now on to Tupou, running the ball towards the 40. He'll take the tackle left of centre field. 6-0 scoreline, Newcastle leading the Roosters. 11 minutes left in the first half. Here's Angus Crichton. He's felled in the tackle. He'll be put down 6 metres short of halfway. Ball played back again as Robson goes on to Beck Spencer. Lenny goes for a run over on that great far run. Side. Oh, great run. Beck Spencer over on that far side of the field. Back to the middle they come, the Roosters. It goes away to Cherry Evans. Now Walker, he got the pass away to Tedesco. Tedesco onto Smith. Smith running the football. He's still going, Smith. He gets it within 12 metres of the goal line. He'll stand to his feet now and play the ball back. It goes to the right. It's with Walker. Walker onto Cherry Evans. He gets a crossfield kick away. Over on the far side. It's batted back. Ponga's got it. Over the 20. Over the 30. He gets to halfway. Cherry Evans is after him. I don't think they're going to catch him. Caelan Ponga is going to score another try. He's over. It's 10-0 with a kick to come.
2: Oh, Levy, how's your voice going? I mean, I actually thought the ball was tapped back by one of the Knights boys, but I don't think it. But it wasn't. He just picked it up and run the length here, Caelan Ponga. It was a great kick. But Ponga is just such an instinctive, good, tough player. The ball's in the air. They go up. It's Marky Mark's hand who hits it. It goes backwards, goes into the hands of Ponga, and they can't catch him. I mean, the only one who got anywhere near him was Cherry Evans, but in the end, he was just walking in, or trying to run in quicksand. Ponga improved the position. What a try for them. Let's have a look. Yes. Come off Marky Mark. This is a try for your life. He is such an instinctive, class, tough, quality player. He's the epitome of a great player, that kid.
5: He's been fantastic this year with that twinkle in his eye every time he plays. And you get the feeling that he's going to lead his team to something very special tonight, remembering that 9 out of the last 10 teams to score first have gone on to win the grand final. That's their first 2 tries that Newcastle have scored. And the Roosters' attack is looking lackadaisical. They're going sideways and no one's going forward with any great oomph.
0: Unbelievable. Piggy Riddell down on the touchline.
1: Oh, that's the instincts of Kalen Ponga there. There's no doubt he preempted the bat back from Marky Mark, put himself into a position. Then it was a foot race. I thought it was a bit disappointing that there were no Roosters chasers other than Jerry Evans. No one really, you know, got near Ponga. And we've seen it on the Harvey Norman replay. Ponga was there, got on the spot. Then it was a sprint race. He won that, gets the Knights' second try. And yeah, against the momentum, really, when the Roosters have been putting the Knights under all sorts of pressure.
2: Well, don't forget, Levy, he saved the try before.
0: Here's Sandon Smith, and he's kicked the goal. 12-0, Newcastle lead the Roosters. Continuous call team.
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0: Well, I'll tell you what, for Newcastle's sake, I'm glad he wasn't feeling like my voice calling that try. He had the stamina to get through it, and he got there. Had a little frog there, Darryl.
2: He is, and I know I wax lyrical about him, he is one of the great players, without a doubt, in our game. He's just so competitive, his instincts we spoke about, and he's tough.
0: Well, I'll say this. Coming into this game, a lot of people thought the Roosters would put a score on Newcastle, but at the moment it's Knights 12, Roosters 0. 8.5 left in the first half from dummy half. Harrison, he got the pass away. Harrison Graham away to Croker. Croker will play it 21 metres away from his own goal line. It goes to Smith, now away to McEwen, and McEwen will take the tackle. He'll play the ball back now, 19 in from touch, 25 away from his own line. On, no, a knock on from dummy half.
2: Don't challenge it. I didn't see it, but he wants to challenge. He shouldn't be making the decision. No, he's not going. They're not going to let him. I don't know if it's that bad.
5: He would have lost it.
0: So they'll pack the scrum. 26 metres away from the Newcastle line. What's the mood like down there, Piggy? 12-0 Knights in front.
1: Well, I'm towards the Roosters' end. It's gone a little bit quiet, but a great opportunity here for the Roosters to get on the board.
0: Certainly does. Here's Spencer Lenny, all motoring onto it. He gets to within 22 metres of the Newcastle line. 6 more tackles, says the referee, Robson. Away to Cherry Evans, now onto Angus Crichton. Angus Crichton's collared there and put down. Over on that far side, Manu Leleiua. Here's Robson going for a dart out of dummy half. He gets to within, make that 3 metres of the goal line. They'll play the ball back now. Roosters on the attack, 7 to play in the first half. Can they get some points? It goes to Cherry Evans. Cherry Evans turns around. He comes down to Butcher, and Butcher straightens up. He's grabbed there by Graham Croker. And down low is Crouch, 3 metres away from the goal line. Robson comes to the left, it goes to Walker. He lost his footing, and diving upon him there is Lachlan Crouch, 4 metres away from the goal line. Ball played back now by the Roosters. The spiral it away to Cherry Evans. Cherry Evans to Tedesco. Tedesco puts a kick in behind them. Batting the ball over the dead ball line is Marju. He had to make a play on the ball. They were steaming through. Goal line dropout coming the way of the Knights.
2: Yeah, they're just putting a lot of pressure on them. The Knights, to their great credit, have managed to hold them out. I mean, the halves at this stage haven't really clicked, I don't think, for the Roosters. They're both great players, we know that. But the danger man at the moment is Tedesco. It was a beautifully weighted kick. There's another part to his game he didn't have a few years ago. Now he's got a kicking game as well.
0: Goal line drop out, shortish one over towards the western touchline. Tupo goes above them, Tupo, and he gets to within 3 metres of the goal line. 5 in from touch, western side of the field. They send the pass to Walker, now on to Butcher, and Butcher's taken there on the tackle, 11 metres away from the goal line. Ball played back again, Robson to the right they go. Cherry Evans back inside, Angus Crichton steaming onto it. He gets to within 2 of the goal line. Roosters on the attack again. Can they barge their way over for some points? It goes to Butcher. Butcher. Butcher's wrestled to the ground there by Lachlan Crouch. Good tackle. 5 metres away from the goal line. Robson, oh no, he's thrown it into a player that wasn't expecting it in Crichton. And Newcastle have got the football, Darren.
2: Well, Crichton put his hand up as if to say, yeah, that's my bad. But he wasn't expecting the ball. He thought the ball was going to be a second man play. In the end, he just hit him and he dropped the ball. He wasn't expecting it. Robson. Well, he got in the way, Crichton. You know what? I don't know if he knocked it on. I reckon it hit him in the tummy, but in the end it went to a Knights player anyway.
0: 5 minutes remaining in the first half. 12-0 Newcastle leading the Roosters. Here they are going for a run over on that far side with Dane Gagai. He crawls his way towards the 20, plays it back left of centre field, going for a dart out of dummy half. Graham. Harrison Graham gets to the 30, just short of it in fact. Sandon Smith gets a kick away inside the 30. There's no one at home. Over on this side of the field, Tedesco's got it off the bounce. Wills around over the 10, runs it over the 20, and he runs away from them, and there's Sandon Smith. Who else? He's got him in the middle of the park, Darryl.
2: Oh, geez, they're playing with a spring in their step, the Knights here. Look at the Roosters. It's half a dozen of them. Still not back on side here, and the Knights are just coming in for the kill here. They don't want to let them out of their half here. This is a great defensive set from the Knights.
0: 4.5 minutes left in the first half as Fighetti goes for a run up the middle of the park. He spins in the tackle, and he's brought to the ground. Over halfway they go, the Roosters. They play the ball back again as Robson goes to Butcher, and Butcher's hitting the hit line there and brought down 40 metres away from the Newcastle line. They go away to the right this time. It's with Cherry Evans. Cherry Evans gets the kick away. It's a high one coming through the Roosters. Toya's got it. He offloaded it away. Tote four by Marky Mark. Nwangani Tawate. He gets the try. It's 12-4. Get the come.
2: He's just a freak. He is a freak. We talked about the instincts of Ponga. This bloke's got the same instincts. He is an outstanding player. The ball goes in the air here from Cherry Evans, and then they go up. I think it's Toya who takes it. He flicks it out the back, and he has the brain and the wherewithal here. Instead of trying to pick the ball up, he puts it on the toe. It just waits it perfectly. It sets up for him, the Nwangani Tawate. All he has to do in the end, he did everything here. He's towed it ahead, runs through, picks it up and scores. I mean, he is just an outstanding footballer.
5: In the opening 36 minutes, he's the only person from the Roosters looking capable of scoring a try. The rest, their sideways attack is just, it's puzzling tonight. They're going from side to side to side. Then they're putting a kick up with not much chasing, but Mark Nwangani Tawate is that thorn in the, or is that rose petal that looks like he's going to score a try every time he gets the ball. That's his second try. His first one was denied. Not that one.
0: We just got a shot at one of the pubs in the eastern suburbs. There's a young bloke who wasn't even watching the TV. He was doing his best with a young woman.
2: Yeah, well, what do you expect?
5: Good only.
2: Wasn't a bad sort either.
0: 12-4. Newcastle leading the Roosters. 2.5 minutes left. So, Roosters on the board. Try confirmed, I think you'll find. Yep, try confirmed.
2: It's a big kick here. This is a really, really big kick here for Sammy Walker. He hits him pretty well. He's a great goal kicker, but there's a pressure does funny things to you. Look, I'm saying he should kick this and saying that's not easy.
0: So Walker lining up this one from out wide. He's about 5 in from touch. He's taking it back 22 metres. He moves in, strikes it towards the upright. It looks pretty good. He's kicked the goal. 12-6, Newcastle leading the Roosters. You're listening to the Continuous Call team.
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0: So 12-6, Newcastle leading the Roosters down at the touchline. We do that for My Place IQ, Mark Piggy Riddell.
1: Yeah, certainly nice timing, isn't it, for the Roosters? They wouldn't have wanted to go in 12 points down. And the ability of Marky Mark there just to create something out of nothing. I think we're getting used to it, aren't we? He does it on so many occasions, and he's done it on the biggest stage tonight.
0: Oh, Spencer Leniu, he brings the ball back from the restart. I've said all year I'm scared of him, Darryl. Look at him. He's a big bopper.
2: I'll tell you, he ran straight at, I think it was Manu Leleua there, and he took him on. I mean, I love these two back rows from the Knights. They are brutes.
5: Well, they're keeping Dylan Lucas out of the team.
0: So here's Angus Crichton now, runs into the hit line and he's put to the ground, 30 metres away from their own line. 12-6 the score, Newcastle leading the Roosters in the 2026 grand final, all thanks to our mates at McDonald's. Here they are, the Roosters playing at 10 short of the halfway line. Dummy half Robson sends the pass now way to Walker. He evades one, he evades another. He got the pass away to Butcher, now onto Crichton. Crichton skips into the tackle, gave the big don't argue to Sharp. Up over the halfway they go. Good run from Angus Crichton over on that far side. He'll play the ball now 5 metres in from touch. Dummy half Siwa Wong goes to Walker, and Walker gets a kick away. It's a wobbly one up high. Ponga's back there. He's got the football. And Toya, great chase. He's got the fullback, Darrell, and he'll play it 19 away from his own line.
2: Well, that's great coaching. They're told they've got to chase the outside backs. They don't do much in a game. MG, do they? Outside backs. Put it in the air. Chase the bloody thing. And that's exactly what he did.
0: Here's Dom Young with it now. So 1:10 left in the first half. Newcastle 12, Roosters 6. As Gagai, he goes for a run. He's collared there by Siwa Wong. Oh, Sandon Smith limping in back play. We'll get Piggy to keep an eye on that one. Here they are going for a run up towards the 40. They'll play it just short of the 40. Into dummy half, Gagai goes to Sharp. He gets a kick away. Downfield it goes. Underneath it is over on that far side. Nwangani Tawazi. He hands on now to Tedesco. Tedesco runs up over the 20. Runs to the 30. Tries to get past Bradman Best, but Best has got him over on that far side of the field. Ball is played as Toya sends the pass to Nwangani Tawazi. He takes the tackle, 11 short of the halfway line. He'll get to his feet and play it now. Cherry Evans goes to Wong. Wong straight and hard, runs at the tackle player there, and he gets put down by a Crouch and one other. Ball played back, Robson. Now Butcher onto Walker. 20 seconds left, first half for Keddie. Good cross-cutting tackle made by Smith, and over the top is Gagai. Back to the middle they go. It's with Spencer Leniu. Spencer Leniu straight and hard, the only way he knows. He got the offload away. Now it's with Tedesco. Oh, knocked on by Cherry Evans. Picked up by Manu Leleiua. Oh, and Darrell, that'll be all she wrote for the first half. A converted try difference. Newcastle 12, and Roosters 6.
2: I leave it. This is a great game of football. The first half is everything you would have wanted it to be. If you're a Knights supporter, I think you're probably on happy terms of yourself. But I think last week would have taken a bit out of them. I think the second half, they're going to get a little tired as longer the game goes. Whereas I think the Roosters are going to be stronger in the second half. This is really evenly poised at the moment, this game.
0: So 12-6, Newcastle leading the Roosters. 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We'll take a break when we return. The boys to look at the first half action. 12-6 the score. 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
8: All four, they go to the left. Croker now onto Sharp. Sharp delays the pass. Going straight through. Manu Lolaiua. And he's over to open the scoring for Newcastle. They're in. They've opened the scoring. 4-0. Kick the can.
9: It's with Walker. Walker onto Jerry Evans. Over on the far side. It's batted back. Ponga's got it. Over the 20. Over the 30. He gets the halfway. Jerry Evans is after him. I don't think they're going to catch him. Kalen Ponga is going to score another try. He's over. It's 10-0 with a kick to come.
8: 40 metres away from the Newcastle line. They go away to the right this time. It's with Jerry Evans. Jerry Evans gets the kick away. It's a high one. Coming through the Roosters. Toya's got it. He offloaded it away. Tote four by Marky Mark. No one you need to argue. He gets the try. It's 12-4. Kick to come. That'll be all she wrote for the first half. A converted try difference. Newcastle 12, Roosters 6.
10: Across Australia, this is the continuous call team.
8: Yeah, halftime here at Accor Stadium, Newcastle 12, Roosters 6. Our halftime break brought to you by Castrol. Darryl, I'll leave you, MG and Piggy, to look at the first half.
11: I think it's been a great game of football in the first half. I mean, both sides desperate to win. It's a grand final. You want to win the game. But I thought the Newcastle Knights at various stages, particularly when they led 12-0, I thought, well, they might somehow get out of this and win this game. But I just get the feeling, MG, I know they're still in front here, the Knights, but I think based on their run to this grand final and how they've had to scrap their whole way through, and particularly last week with only 12 men, I just feel like the last 40 minutes here might take a bit out of them, and I've just got the feeling the Roosters are going to run over the top of them here.
12: Oh, I know. It feels inevitable, doesn't it? But I don't know. There's something about this belief that the Newcastle Knights have that they've got me in. You know, they went up by 12 points. I must say, all the running in that last 5 minutes was for the Roosters, and the Knights would have loved to have the halftime more so than the Roosters, because they're coming home with a wet sail. But some of the Jack Daniels halftime stats: possession is Roosters' favour, 57% to 43%. The meters, Roosters of 1,034 to the Roosters 793, and tackle busts are all on the Roosters side as well. So all the stats are on the Roosters side, but the scoreboard isn't.
11: Well, the heart may be the difference. I mean, the heart of the Knights has been fantastic. I'll bring Piggy in here in a minute, but I just want to give you a little stat for Jack Daniels. Since 1999, so we're talking, you know, 27 years here, only five teams have come from behind at halftime to win a grand final.
12: There you go.
11: So the stats aren't really good for them. Pig, how have you seen it down there, mate?
13: Oh, I'm the same as you guys. And with what MG just read out there, those stats for Jack Daniels, you'd almost think that the Roosters should be leading by that scoreline or a little bit more. They've been so dominant with the football, but they just haven't been able to convert it when they get down to the try line. And, you know, I think part of that's the fact that the Roosters probably don't look as fluent at the moment with the football down at this end of the field. And in part, of the goal line D of the Newcastle Knights. It's been a phenomenon through this final series. And we've seen more of it tonight in this first half. But, you know, all those stats, they all indicate that the Roosters have dominated the first half, but the Knights have taken the opportunities when they've presented themselves.
11: I think the two Roosters halves have been a little...

0: disappointing. To me, they've been, you know, running one way, running the next, and they don't seem to really know what... I'm not saying they don't know what they're doing, because they're both outstanding players, but they just seem a bit disconnected tonight to me.
1: Yep.
0: You do agree or not?
1: Oh, no doubt. They look a bit clunky tonight. There's some occasions where they're running the ball to the side, and you think, okay, they're going to have someone like Manu Leilua did when he came on that angle, but there's no Roosters players coming back on the angle. They all seem to be running towards the sideline without any X's inside or double X, and it seems really one-dimensional at the moment from the Roosters. I do think at half time they'll get the coach will drive one up them, and they'll come out this second half breathing a bit of fire.
0: I think they're going to come home strongly here. Look, I'm not going to write the Knights off. I tipped them before the game, and I'm going to stick with them, but I think they've got a bit of work ahead of them here, the Knights. They're working incredibly hard just to stay in the to lead the game at half time is a great performance. Look at the pig jumping over the fence. He's made an appearance here. Where's the fans? They're all over the pig here. But what a game it's been, Pig. I just think the first half, you can't expect to get anything better than that in the first half.
2: It was outstanding. Big man, you mentioned it, just the pace of it, how quick it had gone. Both teams just going at each other set for set. And I got to say, I thought there were numerous occasions where the Roosters were just going to tear through the Knights' defence, but they just keep finding a way. Whether it's Dom Young making a one-on-one tackle, Kalen Ponga popping up everywhere, the Sandon Smith, you know, they're all of them. They've just got this ability at the moment, and they've seized on it. The goal line D has been tremendous, and it was like that again in the first half.
0: Mate, there's two blokes I want to pick out and just talk about. Kalen Ponga had a first half to behold. Like, brilliant. I mean, not only did he score a try, he stopped one when Nwonga Nitawazi was going to score. Oh. He saved them there, and there was an occasion there when he scored that try. He ran 50 metres to get into a position, to put himself in a position to get that ball, and then he's run, 80 or 90 metres to score the try. The other bloke is Nwonga Nitawazi. He's a phenomenon. He is a phenomenal player. He does stuff the wingers can't do. In fact, he does stuff that most players can't do. But you don't see wingers who have got the skills that he's got.
1: No, you don't. And I don't know what the stats are on the Clive Churchill medalist being a winger. But if Nwonga Nitawazi does happen to win this game with the Roosters, I'm pretty sure he's going to be short odds to get the Clive Churchill medal. Jeez, the way he's going. And Kalen Ponga, well, without him tonight, you get the picture, or you get to think the picture, that the Roosters could be up by 18 points. Ponga's been awesome.
3: Yeah. Gentlemen, 12-6 Newcastle leading the Roosters. I need your heavy-duty player for Milwaukee Tools.
0: Oh, I mind Kalen Ponga. Mate, he's done everything. He's like having a fullback who can play front row. He hits as hard as anyone in the side. He saved the try to Nwonga Nitawazi. He ran 85 metres to score a try. Now, he had a phenomenal first half.
3: And MG, keys to victory for Heartland Bank?
1: The keys to victory are basically what they were doing that first half, the Knights. They kept repelling the Roosters.
3: Yeah.
1: The Roosters have got to find a way to get some angles in their attack. I think they're going to come home with a wet sail like Darryl did, but I think the Knights are going to hold them out. This might be a golden point game.
3: So you think Newcastle?
1: Yeah, I think still Newcastle.
3: All right. What about you, Darryl?
0: I think the Roosters might get them. I don't want them to win, but I think they will.
3: Biggie, what are your thoughts?
2: I'm going to stick with the Roosters, Levy. I want to see the Roosters keep kicking the marquee mark with that matchup on Marzu.
1: Yeah, good point.
3: And Biggie, are you getting royalties for that thing up on the big screen?
2: How did I get a start on the big screen?
3: What about that, anyway? Gee.
2: There you go.
1: I want to give Thomas Cairn a bit of a rap.
3: Yeah.
1: Going at dummy half for Crossland, obviously. And he that first 15 or 25 minutes that he was on, he went really well. So... well done, Thomas Cairn.
3: Well done. So, halftime.
1: You can't do that.
0: You can't be serious.
1: You can.
3: You can't handle the truth. You can't handle the truth.
0: How good does this look, Levy, with those beautiful blue and red, whatever they are?
1: They look like my blinds at home.
3: Looks like Christmas, and you're going for a walk around the streets, and all the Chrissy lights are on. That's what it looks like. Anyway, we got messages coming through thick and fast. I'm sitting behind the goalpost in the Roosters section. Boys, we're rattled. They're defending us easily. What an atmosphere. Dion, oh my God, what a great call. So engaging, boys. A great way to finish the season. Levy, when Ponga scored that try, the crowd went ape. Great call, you, Big MG, and the boys are on fire from Philfrus. Yeah, what a time to start losing your voice. Continuous call team, loving the coverage. We've got people listening left, right and centre, and a few people found it funny that the ground announcer decided to play Dance Monkey by Tones and I after the first try was scored. Thank you very much. Keep them coming. 0460 873 873. 12-6 Newcastle leading the Roosters. We'll take a break. We'll come back with the second half.
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7: Five men have been arrested outside an RAF base in England on suspicion of preparing a terrorist attack.
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4: Welcome back. We're not too far away from the second half getting underway. We just need the two teams to make their way out. Daryl, I just had a phone call from our new owners, Arthur Laundy.
5: Yeah, Artie, good bloke.
4: Sounds like he's watching the footy at home and just wanted to ring up and wish everyone the best and for the second half and say that he's listening. So, Arthur, thank you for your feedback and obviously your message that you've sent through. And you know what else he said? He said, I'm a big fan of Big Man. I'm a big fan of MG. But I'm an even bigger fan of Piggy. Your sweet Pig. Your sweet Piggy.
6: That's nice to know. You're a great man.
5: He is a good bloke. I'm going to one of his pubs to stay next week.
7: Are you?
5: I've got a wedding over in the north side.
7: Oh, cool.
5: So I'm going to the Elysium, the old Manly Pacific.
7: Yeah.
5: No, it's at Manly.
7: Oh.
5: Manly Pacific's at Manly.
7: Yeah, but that's the Elysium that's caught now.
4: I was going to say, Darryl, you'd be paying full freight, of course.
5: Yeah, well, he's looked after me, a young bloke by the name of Dylan.
4: Okay.
5: Looked after me. Originally, I didn't think he was, but he is now. He's a beautiful man, Dylan.
4: Oh, dear, oh, dear. I genuinely don't know what's going to happen here, boys. I've just been sitting here trying to think what could happen.
5: I think the Roosters will overrun them. I do. I think they'll win.
7: I think the Roosters are trying...
4: Just a bit of breaking news, MG. What's happened? We've got an issue. The stage is stuck.
7: Yeah, I saw that. I love my footy, Billy Idol.
4: Oh, no, the stage is stuck.
7: Oh.
5: Looks like a tank.
4: The stage is stuck.
5: No, look at all hands on deck here. They're getting it off now.
7: Yeah, but where are they going to take it?
5: Well, they take it to where stages go.
7: We're supposed to go down there to the south. Eastern end.
5: Okay, we'll push it up. Just put it halfway and then run around it.
4: You know what this is? This is one of the greatest hit-ups in a grand final I've ever seen.
7: Yeah.
4: Look at him, up over halfway. This is a length of the field effort from the ground crew.
7: Yeah, it's a ruck and maul.
5: You know what? It's a ruck and shame.
4: Piggy, go out there and help him, would you?
6: Should I go and just run in front of it?
4: Yeah, go on. Geez, you wouldn't want to get in front of it. They got up some speed there. So they're coming out for the second half. 12-6 Newcastle leading the Roosters. And messages are plenty. I'm a Parramatta supporter. My blood pressure's through the roof. What a story. What a legacy. What a journey. Well, speaking of Parramatta, we had one of the great Eels just come and visit us in the box with our boss, yeah. Tom Malone. Peter Sterling, the great Sterler.
5: Looks great too. He's let himself go. Sterling weigh about 60 kilos, I reckon.
4: His daughter Hannah, who used to work with us, is getting married too.
5: Is she really?
4: Yeah.
5: I was going to have to dig deep. We'll have to do a few more of those gigs to pay for it. Him and the fat together.
4: And Sterling's presenting the Clive Churchill medal I've just made.
5: Yeah, he told me.
4: That's nice.
5: But I don't think he goes to the football all that often.
7: No.
5: You know, he's sort of, I wouldn't say he's a recluse, but he's happy to stay out of the limelight.
7: Yeah.
5: And what a great talent, what a footballer he was. But what about on TV? What a talent he was there as well.
7: One of the best.
4: I still think one of his finest moments was the Yoplait puts him yum at. It's high in protein, high in calcium.
5: That's not how you make porridge. Was that one of them?
4: Yeah, that's probably one of them.
5: Yeah.
4: Anyway, Kalyn Ponga. What a player.
7: Yeah.
5: Mate, if they're going to get home, it'll be on the back of him.
7: And he's Spence has been good too, and he's 15 minutes on the field.
5: Absolutely.
4: Oh, look at Davis, he's produced.
5: What's he done?
4: I just need a little soft drink.
5: Thought it was a bit of cash or something. You might
4: I just need a little bit of fizzy drink to get the old throat working. That's better. I'm ready to go.
5: good work. So we won't have any more.
4: Oh, you love it, Darryl.
5: I love it.
4: You love it. Here we go. For the second half. We're underway. Ball goes down the throat of Fletcher Sharp. Popped away to Pasami Sorlo. Runs into the tackle. I'll tell you what, I know you guys play top grade football, but I watch some of these hit-ups and I think to myself, how the hell do they get up the next morning? You'd stay in bed for 2 days.
5: It's a thankless job being a lot, given the being assigned the job of taking the first hit-up.
4: And this guy's had a great game as well. McEwen over on that far side of the field. He takes the tackle. 12-6 scoreline. Newcastle leading the Roosters. As Newcastle working the ball up over the 30-metre line, they'll play the ball back now. 32 metres away from their own line. Graham onto Croker. Now Sharp. He popped the pass away to Manu Leleiua. He takes the tackle. About 12 metres short of the halfway line, left of centre field. Graham sends it away to Ponga. Ponga gets a kick away under pressure. He was taken late too, I think you'll find. Downfield it goes. Underneath it is Tedesco. Wills up some speed. Runs towards the 30. Great run from the skipper and fullback, and he gets to within 15 metres of the halfway line. Ball is played, it goes back away to Daniel Tupou, and Tupou running up exactly where the stage was that they couldn't get off the field, but they did well, the ground crew. Walker sends the pass away to Angus Crichton this time, and Angus Crichton takes the tackle and to be made to play it right on halfway. In fact, over the halfway line he goes. Roosters have the football, tackled free, now goes away to Butcher, and Butcher will be felled in the tackle and he'll be put to the ground. No, he won't, he stands in the tackle. 38 metres away from the Newcastle line. Now Walker, he got the pass away to Tedesco. Double pumps for Ketty, and for Ketty, all little bobbly, held onto it. Dangagai over the top. Here they are now, coming back away to the middle of the park. Walker running the football. He tried to duck under them. Adam G's fallen over in back play, and it'll be a change over, Darryl. 10 away from the Newcastle line. No change. 12-6. Newcastle lead the Roosters.
5: I actually think he ran into Kalen Ponga there, because Ponga went over and touched him to say, "You're right, mate," and he got up okay here. So that was a really timid end to the set. It was a pretty good set from the Roosters, but geez, I didn't throw much at them on the last tackle. In fact, they threw nothing at them.
4: 12-6 score, Newcastle leading the Roosters as the ball goes away to Marju this time, and he takes the tackle about 28 metres away from his own line, left of centre field. Graham sends the pass to Croker, now onto Smith, the way to Ponga. Ponga over on that far side. He ducked under the tackle or got over the top of Walker before he's collared there by Fichetti. 10 short of the halfway line. Smith sends the pass away to Croker, now to Pasami Sorlo. He gets it within 3 metres of the halfway line. He'll get to his feet and play it back now as Graham goes to the right. Smith gets the kick away. Up high it goes over on that far side. Taking it cleanly is Tupou. Tupou running towards the 30. Runs into the tackle of Graham. And over there, of course, is McEwen as well. And he'll be made to play it about 28 metres away from his own line. Smith, he goes for a gallop. Straight and hard towards the 40-metre line. That's where he'll play it. Left of centre field. Robson, dummy half, sends it away to Mark Nawangani Tawazi. He goes for a run towards halfway. He'll play it now. Three short of the halfway line. Robson, dummy half, steaming onto it is Tedesco. Sharp's got him. Sharp missed him. He got the pass away. Now to Cherry Evans. He backed away from Sharp, but Sharp not letting go of him. And he takes the tackle just over the halfway line. Ball goes away to Spencer Leniu. He's taken high. He appealed for a penalty. Over the top was McEwen, 32 metres away from the goal line. It goes to Cherry Evans. Cherry Evans, a crossfield kick. Up high they go. Dom Young's knocked the football on. It's going to be picked up by Siwa Wong. He threw the ball back. It goes to ground. And six more tackles, says the referee. Roosters have got it on zero tackle. 15 metres away from the Newcastle line. It goes away now to Walker. Walker got it away to Butcher. And Butcher goes into the headline. He gets it within 10 metres of the Newcastle goal line. Make that 9 metres now. They're on the attack, the Roosters. They trail 12-6 on the scoreboard. They go to the left. It's with Walker. Walker delays the pass to Tedesco. Tedesco! Oh, he's still going, Tedesco! He gets to within 2 metres of the goal line. They'll play the ball back now for Ketty. Goes away to Walker. Steaming onto it, Butcher. And Butcher's that in a good tackle. Over the top, McEwen. And Ponga's there as well. Ball played back again. It goes to Cherry Evans. A dummy. But they're not falling for that one. 3 metres away from the goal line. Robson goes away to Walker, floats it over the top to Mark Nawangani Tawazi. He got the kick into the in goal area, and it's touched there by Newcastle over the dead ball line, goal line dropout.
5: Well, it was another freakish bit of play from him there. The pass was terrible. He had no room to move in. He was going to go into touch. He somehow gets the weight right to kick back from his right back into the left, and then Sharp comes across and knocks it dead. I mean, they score if Sharp doesn't get to him. This guy is a dead set magician.
4: So goal line dropout coming the way of the Newcastle Knights. Over to that far side of the field it goes. Up high they go. It's batted back into the hands of the Roosters. Big Fichetti's got it. He's got it over on that far side of the field. And he'll take the tackle about 12 metres away from the goal line. Smith, oh, shocking pass to Walker. He had to do the barrel roll. He got up, got the pass away to Butcher. And Butcher gets to within 11 metres of the goal line. They play the ball back now. It goes to Cherry Evans. Back inside to Crichton. And Crichton stands in the tackle. He's going to get through them. No. He's brought to the ground 3 metres short. They're on the attack here. The Roosters ball played back again as Robson goes away to Cherry Evans. Wong got the pass. Toya. Toya back inside Tedesco. Good tackle made sharp. He'll play the ball back now. Tackle 4. Roosters have got it. A spiral it away now to Cherry Evans. Cherry Evans got the pass away on the outside. Oh, good tackle made on Butcher. He bumped off them. They go away to the left this time. Walker steaming onto it. Oh, good tackle made on Fichetti. Sandon Smith, Dane Gagai. A changeover, Darryl.
5: Believe me. If they win this grand final, I reckon you'll look at that set of six, and that's the reason they've won it here tonight. That is a fabulous defensive display from them. Dropped the ball. Taking it up at it. Knocked out. They just gift the Roosters. I'm not saying the game, but they're giving them opportunities here.
4: Well, he's coughed up the football here. Dom Young. He ran into Spencer Leniu. Solid hit. Ball comes free. Spencer Leniu's given him a gobful. And the Roosters will get the scrum feet here, MG. They're going to get a chance here, the Roosters, to hit back.
7: Yeah, you get the feeling what Darryl said. If they didn't score there, they've been gifted another chance. Let's see if they mix it up a bit here, the Roosters. They've been very clunky all night in the on-goal attack.
4: So the ball will go into the scrum. Roosters will pack the scrum 10 away from the goal line. They go to the left, Robson. Now Walker. Walker got it away to Billy Smith. Billy Smith looking for support, and he's brought down. Good tackle, Newcastle. 9 metres away. Away from the goal line. Tupou got the pass away to Cherry Evans. Now onto Crichton, and Crichton runs into the headline. He's going to be felled there by 3 Newcastle defenders. 15 metres away from the goal line, just left of centre field. They play the ball. It comes to the right. Cherry Evans now. Big Spencer. Leniu still going. Leniu gets to within 2 metres of the goal line. Roosters on the attack. Can they get over here? Robson away to the left. Cherry Evans tipped on now by Walker. Fichetti. Fichetti got the pass away. Roosters are over. Can they get it down? Yes. I think they've scored. It's Billy Smith. He's in. He scores for the Roosters. They're on the board first in the second half. 12-10. Knightsley tricolours kick the gun.
5: Oh, Billy Smith's got up nodding, fist pumping. He knows he's scored. He's doing the yeah, I've got it down. There looked like there was some doubt originally. He threw the dummy at the ball in his left hand. He wanted to slam it and he gets it down. There were 3 Knights players there trying to stop him, but Billy Smith somehow, I think it's Mane Leleiua there, he's got him first, but just momentum there, got his left arm free, slams it down. They score first in the second half. They're going to be hard to beat now, the Roosters.
7: Well, they were still clunky. They did it the hard way, the Roosters, because Billy Smith should have scored this easily, but the defence of McEwen here in Gagai on their own line was again paramount, and they didn't score. It was another great try for the Roosters. They're back, baby.
5: You know where the clunkiness is coming from, and I hate to say it, Sam Walker.
7: Yes,
5: he's clunky. He's rusty. His passing's not crisp. He's throwing it up in the air, but to put arms up behind them, up in the air, catch balls. Look, I hate to say he's the problem, but I think he's the reason for their clunkiness. It needs to be better.
4: Let's get a quick comment. Mark Piggy-Riddell down the touchline.
6: Yeah, they just had to capitalise on that opportunity, didn't they? The turnover there from Dom Young that had set after set on their line, and eventually they find a way, only just, but that's enough for the Roosters to get the first try in the second half.
4: Big kick out wide from Walker to make it 12-all in front of the Cathy Freeman stand. As the Roosters go back in front of their faithful that have taken up position at the northern end of the ground, standing ovation. So Walker lining up the kick. He's about half a metre in from touch.
5: Geez, we've got a great view on the TV, Levy. Have a look at that.
4: I love the spider cam shot. Moves in, strikes it towards the upright. He's kicked the goal. 12-all. We're all locked up in the grand final. You're listening to the continuous call team.
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4: And online, Darryl. 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
5: They're wonderful people.
4: Love a bit of online shopping, the Penn family. So here they are now from the restarters. Angus Crichton, he runs the ball forward up over the 10-metre line and he's driven back by the Newcastle defence. This will put some air in the sails of the Roosters. They'll play it now 15 away from their own line. As Nwangani Tuazi goes for a run, he's hitting a solid tackle. Was it illegal? They've come together, these two teams. I didn't see anything wrong with it. They play it back now through Nwangani Tuazi. Was he square at Marker McEwen? Referee said he was, as Tedesco works it out towards the 30. So he'll play it now 28 away from his own line. Rob got the pass away to Butcher. Butcher straightens up, runs into the tackle of McEwen. There's two others in there. Crouch was one and Sulo the other. Here's Big Spencer Lenny, who winds up over the halfway line. He's still going, Big Spencer. That's a good 16 metres. He's been Herculean since he's come on. It goes to Walker. Walker puts a kick up high. Downfield it goes. Up high goes Ponga before he's crunched by the Roosters. And Darryl, I think you're right. The Chookies are coming to get him.
5: I think they've got the more energy here, and they made a couple of mistakes already early in the second half here, the Knights. They can't make any more mistakes, otherwise I think the Roosters will just chew them up.
4: So here they are now working the ball out of their own territory. Greg Marju's got it now, 26 metres away from his own goal line. Ball has popped away on the outside, and Newcastle working it towards the 40. Listen to the crowd getting into it in the grand final. It's 12-all the score on the NRMA insurance scoreboard. A beautiful pass away from Ponga. He was hit late in the tackle. He got the pass away to McEwen. They go to the short side. Smith. Smith gets the kick away. Downfield it goes. Underneath it is Tedesco. He takes it cleanly. Runs towards the 20. Hands on now while rushing up was Marju to put the big hit on Marky Mark. He got the pass away now to Tedesco, and Tedesco, he takes a knee before he's collared there by Sharp and Best. Ball played back now just short of the 30. Here's Toya going for a run. NRMA Insurance scoreboard 12-all Roosters Knights in the grand final. 11 minutes gone in the second half for Tuis. I might need one of them at full time. As Tupou, he runs it straight and hard. He's brought to the ground by the Newcastle defenders. 8 short of the halfway line. They come back to the right, Nafahu White this time. Straight up the middle of the park. There's some good metres up for the middle by the big unit. He'll play the ball back just short of the 40 as Robson goes for a dart out of dummy half. He's put down just short of the 30. 31 metres away from the Newcastle line. Roosters have got it on tackle 5 as Walker goes to Cherry Evans. A crossfield kick from Cherry Evans. A high one. Up high goes Dom Young. Oh, he's lost it behind him. Picked up by Sharp, and he's going to be ragdolled to the ground by Toya, and he'll play it, Darryl, a metre away from his own line.
5: They've got to be better. They've been scratching all night with the high balls. They haven't handled it well, the Knights, but they've had a bundle of luck just about every time the ball's been fumbled. It's either gone back to one of their own men or one of the Roosters boys have knocked it on. He's made a massive difference, Spencer Lenu, out there. Geez, he's been good.
4: They just wind him up, Darryl, and he goes 100 miles an hour.
5: Well, if you throw him in there now, they change the rotation because you've got Nafahu White in there now. Both of them together could be unstoppable.
4: Here they are, Newcastle, 23 away from their own line as Sharp gets a kick away inside his own 30, down the middle of the park. Tedesco will take it, 23 away from his own line, runs up over the 30, the 40 towards halfway, and then he's taken there by three Newcastle defenders. Down to the touchline we go for My Place IQ, Mark Piggy Riddell.
6: Yeah. We're just talking about Spencer Lenu, who's had a big stint. He's just made his way to the sideline. Victor Radley onto the field to replace him.
4: All right, Piggy, thank you very much. So replacements being made with 27 minutes left in the grand final. Still 12-all, Roosters and Newcastle. Ball played back here. It goes to Radley. Now onto Nafahu White. He straightens up, goes into the hit line. He gets it within 23 metres of the Newcastle line. 18 in from touch, western side of the field. Ball is played as Robson sends the pass to Cherry Evans. Now onto Walker. Walker runs the football, hands on now to Billy Smith. Billy Smith's going over on that far side. He was hit high. He got the pass to Tupou. He flicked it away now to Sam Walker, and Sam Walker's hitting up at a penalty. It was a penalty for a high tackle. He was playing the advantage, referee G.
5: I think there might have been a couple of them there. I think he could have been probably two or three blokes there. Billy Smith, I think, got hit high. It was just a slap. It was a hand across the face. He flicked the ball on the outside. They're starting to play some really good football here, the Roosters. They're throwing it about. They're offloading it at the moment. They're just hanging on, the Knights. They're going to take the Roosters.
7: Interesting. I think they're playing into Newcastle's hands here. They had all the running. Adam G's had a great game again.
10: Yeah.
7: He's kept the whistle in the pocket. There's a few times, if this was a comp game yet, he would have been penalised, but it's not a comp game. This is for everything. You've got to keep your whistle in your pocket.
10: Sam, let's go.
7: And he has. He's been great.
10: I agree. I think he is the best referee in the game, and I think he has been for... Well, you mentioned it before, Levy. I don't know what year it was when he played and ref that grand final. Was it 2024? I can't remember. But after that, for some reason, he was on the nose. Well, never got another look in. Now he has.
4: Boys, he's the closest thing to the bloke who's regarded, widely regarded as the best referee of all time, Bill Harrigan.
7: Yeah, exactly right.
4: He put the whistle away, he had the respect of the players, and he let them battle it out.
10: Yeah. He's probably a bit less flamboyant than Billy, but I'll tell you what, he is a damn good ref.
4: He's a listener of the morning show, Bill Harrigan. Texts me from time to time.
10: Is he still doing low stuff, or has he got the flick like me?
4: I disagreed with one of the points. He sent one back. You know what he said, MG?
7: What?
4: Don't talk, just go. Remember that grand... No, Origin, wasn't it?
7: Yeah, good.
4: The Gordy?
7: No, it got me in a grand final. Off you go. You're off. I said, what? Send off, he goes, no, 10.
4: 12 all Roosters in the night, so they're going to take a penalty kick at goal here through Walker, and then we'll get downstairs to Piggy.
10: Well, yeah, no, it's probably hard to knock this back, Levy. You know, on reflection, because he's been hitting them so well, this bloke. And at the moment, they do have the ascendancy here, the Roosters.
4: So 12 all the score, 10 in from touch. Big kick to put him in front for the first time in the grand final. Walker strikes it towards the upright, and it's there. Roosters lead by 2 in the grand final. It's 14-12. You're listening to the continuous call team.
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4: Down to the touchline, My Place IQ, Mark Piggy Riddell.
6: Yeah, well, it's taken a while, but finally the Roosters, they take the lead, 14 points to 12. There's an opportunity there for them to go in front, and Sam Walker slotted the goal. So Roosters with the lead, 14 points to 12.
4: Still a long way to go, ladies and gentlemen. 24 minutes left in the grand final as Nafahu White winds up. He runs into the hit line. He stands there with 1, 2, 3, 4 Knights defenders, and they eventually put him to the ground. 14 metres away from his own line. 12 in from touch, Western side. The ball gets sent away to Marky Mark, and Awangani Tuazi runs the ball up over the 20-metre line. He'll play it back, 22 in from touch, Western side, as Butcher's got hold of it now. He works it up over the 30-metre line. He'll take the tackle about 23 in from touch, Eastern side. Walker now for Ketty. Ketty lost his footing, fell into the tackle of McEwen, and over the top is Sandon Smith. Ball will be played now. He's slow to his feet. They're appealing for a penalty now. They play the ball. It goes to Victor Radley, and Victor Radley's hit right on halfway over on that field, New South Wales and New Sydney board on the field. They get the kick away now. Downfield it goes. Underneath it is Dom Young. Dom Young takes it 6 away from his own line, runs back towards the middle of the park, evaded 1, 2, 3, 4, and then he's hit solidly there by 3 Roosters defenders. They lined him up, Darrell, and said, you're not getting past us, champion.
10: Yeah, they're defending strong. They're playing good football here now, and they're well on top. I know the scoreboard says they're only 2 in front, but they're well on top. I've got a stat here for Spencer Lemieux. It's a great stint from him. 3 tackle busts, 7 runs for 93 metres, 26 minutes he played, and that's for Jack Daniels.
4: Dane Gagai plays the ball and ends up with Ponga. Ponga on to Best. Best steps back inside, and he's taken there by Toyer and Radley. 10 short of the halfway line, 9 in from touch. Western side of the field. Sharp goes away to Frizzell this time. Frizzell's hitting the tackle, and he's put to the ground. 9 short of the halfway line. Ball played back again into dummy half. They go. Graham got the pass away. Kicks downfield, does Smith. Underneath it over on the far side is Tupou. He big wheels up some speed, runs towards the 30, runs into the tackle over that far side of the field by 3 Newcastle defenders. 20 in from touch, 31 away from their own line. 14-12. Roosters lead the Knights. We do that, of course, on the NRMA Insurance scoreboard. 22 to play in the grand final, the second half for Tuis. We got Piggy down on the touchline for My Place IQ as Nwanga Tuazi gets to within 3 metres of the halfway line. Roosters have the football now on tackle 3. They go away to Nafahu White. They've been relentless, these big men, for the Chooks. Up the middle of the park. They try and get him down. Oh, his face. It's a face-off like Paul Gallen and Nelson in a few weeks. It goes away to Walker. Now Tedesco. Tedesco got the pass away to Fichetti. And Fichetti stands in the tackle. 25 metres away from the goal line. Ball is played. It goes to Tedesco. He runs a football. Tackle 5. Gets a kick in behind them. Is it too big? It's too big. No. It's set up. Ponga had to take it over the dead ball line. Goal line dropout, Big D. 14-12. Roosters lead the Knights.
10: Levy, how's it going to be a face-off between Nelson and Gallen? Gallen will be facing off his nipple. Stay on.
7: or his belly button.
10: No, his nipple. That's on your breast.
9: Let's go before it.
4: Thank you, Daniel. Daryl.
10: Thank you,
7: Daniel, my brother.
4: Daniel. Oh, leaping up above them, Daniel Tupou. Gee whiz, he's like a GWS giant. He got up that high. Ball played back now, 18 metres away from the goal line. Butcher straightens up, and Butcher will take the tackle, 13 metres away from the goal line. Roosters on the attack here. They play it back as Robson goes away to Radley. Radley onto Cherry Evans, back inside to Tedesco. Oh, there was a hit of an obstruction because Fahu was standing there in the middle. They'll play it now, 9 away from the goal line. Roosters on the attack. They go to the left. It's with Radley. Steps off his left, goes into the hit line, takes the tackle. Over the top there is Hopwood. Ponga's there as well. It goes now. Robson, Cherry Evans, cutout ball. Goes away to Smith. Smith pops it out the back to Walker. Walker goes on to Cherry Evans. Cherry Evans gets a kick into the in-goal area. It bounces off the upright. He set the pass away to Tedesco. Marky Mark. Marky Mark scores in the corner. They've extended their lead, the Roosters. They lead now by 18 points to 12 with a kick to come.
10: Well, it's all going their way. The Harvey Norman replay just shows here. The kick was beautiful. I think it was Cherry Evans who put it in, but it just sat up. It came off either the upright or the crossbar. I mean, it was a freakish kick. It fell into the hands of Tedesco, who then threw it out to you-know-who. Who else was it going to be? Marky Mark on Kawanganita Wazi. He gets it. Walking, I'll just show you the replay here. It's a great little kick there from Cherry Evans. Hits, I think, the upright. It goes to Tedesco. He gives it to Kawanganita Wazi. He's got enough room to work his magic. And does he work his magic? He is a gun.
7: Well, this all started because Tedesco went up the blind side, and he's really warming into this game beautifully as their captain. And it's no secret that things have happened because Teddy's more involved in the game. That was a beautiful kick up against the post. Tedesco takes it, a long ball to Nwigan. And he's just a freak. Oh, here they come, the Roosters. The Roosters are looking inevitable.
4: Breaking news from the Paddo Inn.
10: The
4: young bloke doing his best with the young lady's no longer there. I think he's converted the try, ladies and gentlemen.
10: I think the girls have converted. They're all over each other. The girls.
4: Mark Piggy Riddell down on the touchline.
6: Yeah, in these big games, you got to get a bit of luck. And the Roosters did that then. The Cherry Evans grubber kick coming off the post. Took a ricochet off it. Tedesco able to pounce on it and then find that man, Marky Mark. With that amount of space, one-on-one, that close to the try line, you got to back him every day of the week. He does what he does best. Gets it down in the corner and the Roosters extend their lead. They're coming to get him now, the Roosters.
4: He's in the back of an Uber, our man, the young bloke at the Paddo Inn, boys. He's just texted the text line. Boys, at this stage, it's just a field goal. Well, mate, congratulations. The Paddo Inn's the place to be. And at the moment, the Roosters are in front 18-12 with 19 to play in the second half. It's not over yet.
10: If he's in an Uber by himself, it's a duck egg.
4: So Walker lining up the kick.
10: Jeez, he's hit him good tonight, this boy.
4: He's only about half a metre in from touch. He's taken it back 23 metres. He takes a step back, moves in now, Walker, strikes it towards the upright. Put the mocker on him, Daryl, no goal.
10: But he has hit him good.
4: So score remains 18-12, Roosters in front of the Knights, 18 to play. You're listening to the continuous call team.
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4: So 18-12, Roosters leading Newcastle. 18:59 to play. 80,814 the crowd. 80,814 the crowd. Thank you, Andrew. And the ball is taken by Cherry Evans and Fahu White. He's going to motor it up over the 10-metre line towards the 20. 18-12, Roosters in front of Newcastle. 80,814 the crowd as Mark Mwanganitawazi goes for a run this time, and he's put down 20 in from touch, western side of the field and just short of the 30-metre line. They go for a run this time through Siwa Wong, and Siwa Wong's put down 12 short of the halfway line, about 12 in from touch, western side of the field. Here's Victor Radley, the inflictor, going for a run. I reckon his mum Peter's listening at home. She loves the continuous call team, Peter. Peter Radley. It goes away now to James Tedesco, and James Tedesco's got it over the halfway line, just short of the 40. Ball played back now. Tackle 5, says the referee. They come to the right. It's with Cherry Evans. Cherry Evans goes to the air underneath it, planting the feet as Ponga takes it cleanly. He tried to skip away from Robert Toyer, but Toyer's got his measure, and Ponga's been dacked in the process. They send the pass away on the outside to Marju, and Marju, he's put down about 11 metres away from his own line. Daryl, no one dacked you, otherwise we'll see that 84 tattoo.
10: Yeah, it's a great tattoo. I did it on the footy show. You know what it was? It was actually 1984, but the 90s just somehow got lost.
7: I'm a tunnel of love.
4: Here's the ball going away to Sharp. Sharp going for a run this time. Gets to the 40-metre line. He flicked it out the back. Into the hands now of Tyson Frizzell. Frizzell hands on now. Into the hands this time of Hopwood. Hopwood got the pass away to Ponga. Ponga goes away to Manu Leleua. And he beat one, beat two. He's still going. Big Manu Leleua. He got the pass away. Now it's with Graham. Graham running the football. He gave the big don't argue on Cherry Evans. And Cherry Evans has stayed there. Down. Ball played back now. It goes away to Sandon Smith. They're not done with in Newcastle. Ponga. Ponga's been hit high, was he? He's lost the ball behind him. It's a knock-on.
10: I think it's a knock-on by the Roosters.
7: Yep.
10: Yeah, that's what he's ruling. Now, they might challenge it.
7: Yeah, they will.
11: Where do you want it, Caelan?
12: No, they're not going to challenge it.
10: Billy Smith's going to say...
11: Let's go.
10: Well, Billy Smith's off his rocker.
11: Let's go.
10: If he thinks he didn't knock that down. Of course he did.
7: He did.
10: The referee's got it right. You know what? There's a spark still here at this with this night side. I mean, they're only down by 6 points here. It's 18 points to 12. And this is a great game of football. They need something to go their way here tonight. And this might be it.
4: 16 minutes left in the second half. Don't go anywhere, ladies and gentlemen. They're not done with here. The Novocastrians. It goes to Smith. Smith away to Gagai. And Gagai's filled in the tackle by Smith and Robson. 11 away from the goal line. Ball played back now as Smith spirals it away to Harrison Graham. Now away on the outside to Dylan Lucas onto the field. He gets it within 13 metres of the goal line. Here they come, Newcastle. It goes to Hopwood now to Sharp. Sharp turns it back inside to Best. And Best, he's taken there on the 10-metre line. He'll stand to his feet and play it now on tackle 3. Dummy half Harrison Graham. He got the pass away to Sharp. Oh no, he's dropped the ball. He spilled his lollies, Darryl.
10: Oh, it's a bad pass. I mean, he's a good young player, Harrison Graham. But on that occasion, he needed to hit him in the chest. It was a long pass, but Fletcher Sharp just couldn't get a handle on it. It was too far in front of him here, and he just put it down. You know what? I reckon he's entitled to catch that.
7: Of course he is.
10: He's entitled to catch that. He was too busy trying to think what he was going to do with it, and that really stifles the momentum that they'd built up in the last few minutes of nights. I mean, that's a bad error.
4: And, MG, they're the mistakes that hurt in big games like Grand Final.
7: Well, the clock's right in front of him on the big screen. He took a little piggy boo at it, and he dropped his lollies in a massive, massive part of the game. That's so costly.
4: So 18-12, Roosters lead Newcastle. We do that on the NRMA Insurance Scoreboard. The Tui's clock reads 15 minutes to play in the second half. We'll get down to Piggy shortly for My Place IQ. Just short of the 20-metre line as Toyer plays the football. It goes away to Lindsay Collins. The crowd coming right into it now, trying to lift these Roosters to a premiership. They're 16th. Or will Newcastle claim their third? What about this for a run for Fichetti? He popped the pass away to Tedesco. Up over the halfway. Play on, says the referee. He pushed past Sandon Smith. He's still going, Teddy, over the 40. He comes to the 30. What a great run for the captain. A captain's knock here. They go away to the right this time. It goes away to Walker. Back inside to Nafahu White. And Nafahu White's 26 metres away from the Newcastle line. They come to the right now. It goes to Walker. Walker drops the ball up high. Coming through. He's got it, Marky Mark. He flicked the ball away. Oh, he couldn't handle the Roosters player. It's been knocked on. It'll be a changeover to Newcastle, Darryl.
10: Well, they've got a kick to him. Every time they get to the sixth, they've just got a kick to the right, the Roosters, because he's just unstoppable. He caught that again brilliantly, still managed to pop it on the inside. Unfortunately for him, one of the Roosters boys couldn't get a handle on it. It just gives the Knights an opportunity if they can't get their own territory.
4: So 18-12, Roosters leading Newcastle, 13 and a half to play in the second half as Gagai goes for a run. Let me go downstairs while I can for My Place IQ. Mark Piggy Riddell.
6: Yeah, and this is what the Roosters have done really well tonight. They've kicked to the corners, and then their first three or four plays have really got off the line and been really aggressive with their defence, and it's just pinned the Newcastle Knights all night in their own end.
4: Thank you, Piggy. So the ball ends up with Ponga over on the far side. Oh, he's lost the ball, Kalen. He's lost the ball on tackle four. And the Roosters are going to get the football 35 metres away from the Newcastle line. And they're self-destructing here, the Novocastrians, Big D.
10: Yeah, it's a cruel game, you know. He's been their best by a long way, Kalen Ponga. He's trying to do everything for them. He gets around the outside of Billy Smith, I think it is. He manages to get him around the ankles, and as he hits the ground, the ball comes free. So it just gives the Roosters more ammunition in a great position here. If they score in this set, the Roosters, they win this grand final.
4: So 18-12, the Roosters leading Newcastle. 12 and a half to play for NRMA Insurance. And on the Tui's clock is Kate Cherry Evans. He might be about to bookend his career with grand final victories. 12 and a half to play. Wong sends it away to Lindsay Collins this time. He runs it straight and hard. He runs into the tackle there of McEwen. Lucas is in there and there's one other Hopwood. So they'll play it now 16 away from the goal line. Radley's got it and Radley's hit solidly. Harrison Graham's in there and McEwen as well. 10 metres away from the goal line. Robson goes to Cherry Evans. Now on to Tedesco. Back inside Toya. Toya's lost the ball. Picked up there by Newcastle. Oh, I thought he was nearly away, Graham. And he'll play it now 18 away from the goal line. It goes to Bradman Best. And Bradman Best has taken there. 10 in from touch. Western side. 30 away from their own line. 11 minutes 50 to play. It's 18-12. Roosters leading Newcastle. They've got it now, the Novocastrians. Knights play it back now through Manu Leilua. It goes from Harrison Graham to Tyson. And Frizzell, he hands on now to Sandon Smith. Sandon Smith straightens up. Oh, he got his leg caught underneath him, but he gets up and he's going to play it back as he remonstrates with the referee. That's a forward pass. It goes to Lucas, and Lucas is hitting a good tackle, and he's brought down eight inside opposition territory. They send it away now to Fletcher Sharp. He goes for a gallop up to the 40, and he's brought down by Victor Radley, and one over the top for Ketty. He's had a big game. They go to the right this time on tackle five. Sandon Smith goes to the air. It's a high kick. They're coming through Newcastle. It's been allowed to bounce. It bounces into the hands of Gagai. Gagai puts a kick away and it's taken in the in-goal area by Mark Nwangani Tawazi and Darrell. They'll run it out to the 20 for the restart.
10: You know what? I don't normally like taking field goals this early in the game. There's still 10 and a half to go here. But if I get up the other end, the Roosters, I think the 7 points will be enough for them. I'd take the shot.
4: Yep, converted try the difference with 10 and a half to play. Roosters 18, Newcastle 12 on the NRMA Insurance scoreboard as Tedesco goes for a run this time. Works it up to the halfway line. He's just short of that line. He'll play the ball back now as Robson sends the pass to Nafahu White. A good determined run up over the 40-metre line. He's filled there by two Newcastle defenders. Robson goes to the right. Cherry Evans, he elects to run the football. He's taken there by Sharp and Manu Leilua. They keep working the right. No, they don't. They go back to the open side. It's with Collins, and Collins is grabbed there by two Newcastle defenders. Lucas was one, Hopwood the other. Tackle four. Cherry Evans, field goal attempt. I think he's kicked it. Is it enough to win the grand final? Maybe. And how appropriate, the man who might be about to bookend his career with grand final victories as cool as a cucumber kicks the field goal.
10: And I think that's good enough for him, because I think, well, as much as they've tried their butts off here, the Newcastle Knights, I don't think they can get there now. I think it's a bridge too far for them. They did lead 12-0, and they haven't scored a point since they got to that 12-point mark. I don't think they can get there now. I think the Roosters are home, leaving.
4: 19-12, Roosters lead Newcastle. Touchline, Mark Piggy Riddell.
6: Yeah, as cool as you like. He just slotted that field goal. He knew it. The big man called it a couple of minutes ago, and he just lined it up. He didn't have a lot of pressure on him. He was in a really good spot as well from where the ball was. Nailed it. And the Roosters, you think they get home from here.
4: So 9 to play. I just got a glimpse of the eighth immortal in the adjoining commentary box. And
10: is he destitute?
4: To say he's, destitute, devastated, dejected would be an understatement. So it's been touched by Newcastle before it went the 10, so the Roosters are going to get the penalty. 9 to play, 19-12, Roosters leading Newcastle.
10: Geez, they've been brave, the Knights. I mean, they have been brave. You know, they've tried their butts off. There's so many Knights fans here, and, you know, they've had an awful 24 hours with what happened yesterday when they were leaving, but they have tried their hearts out here. Unfortunately, there's going to be a loser in this game. And at the moment, you have to think it's going to be the Knights.
4: So they shoot for touch over on that far side, the Roosters. And they're going to take the tap on the 30-metre line. It'll be Billy Smith to take the tap. Eight and a half to play. Walker on to Collins. And Collins runs into the tackle of Cant. And Harrison Graham's in there as well. So 26 metres away from the goal line. Victor Radley steaming onto it. He runs it straight and hard. Gets it within 12 metres of the goal line. 19 to 12. Roosters leading Newcastle. Robson away to the right. Cherry Evans back inside to Butcher. And Butcher's put down. 9 metres away from the Newcastle goal line. Ball played back again as Robson. He hands on now to Collins. Big Collins is over. Did he get the ball down? I'm not sure. I think we're going to the video referee. We are.
10: Yeah, I don't think he has. He scored a try, I think, in a cup last two games.
7: He has.
10: And when he scored them, he's got up celebrating. He hasn't here.
13: I think someone's head is under it when it's held up.
10: I'm with Adam G.
13: Make sure he maintains possession as well.
10: He hasn't got up celebrating, and that to me is a sure indication he hasn't scored, because if he scored this try with them leading 19-12, he'd be doing handstands.
14: Mm. It's very hard to see that in.
10: Yeah, he hasn't got it down.
4: No. Held up. Held up on tackle three, so they'll go back and play it on tackle four, 10 away from the goal.
15: See, the ball's up at this point. It's on the ninth player's head at this point. It's never gone to the ground.
4: So we're...
10: You know what? I wouldn't be adverse to him taking another field goal here. I know it might sound stupid, but it just wastes more time.
4: Yeah.
10: You know, and...
14: Yep.
10: They've got so many blokes who can just pot them. Anyway, it's probably silly, but I don't think it's stupid.
15: Ball always remains up when the referee blows his whistle. We have a decision.
4: Yeah, so held up, no try.
13: That was four.
4: And they'll play it on tackle four, 10 away from the goal line. So Lindsay Collins has got the ball. He stands on the 10. Up comes no try. And we'll be back underway shortly. 7 minutes 56 remaining. Collins plays it. They go away to the right. And Cherry Evans, he stands there in the tackle. They get into the ground. 8 metres away from the goal line. Roosters have got the football tackle five. It goes to Tedesco. He kicks out wide. Up high goes Marky Mark. Lost behind him over. Terry scores in the corner. I think he gets the ball down here, Darryl. I think this is another try.
10: Marky Mark again. He's gone up. He's caught it.
13: Okay, kick on tackle five, Bucky.
10: No try.
13: I think we might have a tackle in the air on Mark as the first infringement. And then we actually need to see if the ball carrying arm hits the ground and he's held. But the first infringement is a tackle in the air.
10: I think the way he squeezed the ball out, there's a question mark on that. But he goes.
15: Fedrice's kick chase is onside. I mean,
10: there's no
15: clean
10: problem.
15: Catch by Mark.
10: It's trying to knock the ball out there, the Marzu. Then it goes to. He hits the ground with the ball in his hand. So I actually think this will be a penalty to the Knights. Because I think he's thrown the pass
15: after at this
10: the ball
15: point.
10: With his elbows.
15: Greg
10: Marzi's
15: committed a mid-air tackle. We're ruling out a professional foul or sin bin as it's in the field of play and Greg was initially competing.
14: But even on that...
10: I don't even know if it's a mid-air tackle.
14: He's going to become the first winger, I think, to get the Clive Churchill medalist.
10: You know he's run for 380-odd metres.
14: He's been the Roosters' best player.
15: See, at this point, Mark's ball-carrying arm is on the ground and the Knights player is affecting a tackle. The original infringement is a mid-air tackle. We have a decision.
4: All right.
10: It's a penalty. Thought I'll take the two, surely.
13: Penalty, boys.
14: Yep.
10: Waste another couple of minutes.
14: Yeah,
4: penalty will go the way of the Roosters with seven to play.
14: As long as you kick it dead.
4: 19 to 12. Score remains Roosters leading Newcastle. So, penalty goes to...
13: Let's go.
10: No, he's not going to take the two.
4: Going to kick for touch. So he kicks behind him and they'll take the tap on the 10.
13: Wait for the kick.
4: So, Toya's got the football, takes the tap, sends it away to Cherry Evans. Now onto Butcher. Butcher up the middle of the park, gets it within 8 metres of the Newcastle line. Ball played back again as Butcher goes for a run to the far side of the field. Victor Radley back at the angle, gets it within 3 metres of the goal line. Ball will be played now by the inflictor. Dummy half Robson, a bullet pass away to Walker. Now onto Fichetti. Geez, he deserves a try. And Celesti Fichetti's put to the ground 5 metres away from the goal line. 19 to 12, Roosters lead Newcastle. Now it's with Walker. Walker straightens up, spine and opening it closed up. Lucas has got him. 4 metres away from the goal line, slow to his feet, Sammy Walker. Ball played back again as Robson goes to Radley. Now on to Cherry Evans. He set the pass away to Tedesco. Now on to Marky Mark. Flicked it inside, but the touch. He's got his flag in the air.
10: He's almost got around him again then. I mean, he's just magical. I just love watching him play. He does stuff that blokes can't do. He went into touch.
4: So Newcastle have got the ball through McEwen. 6 to play, 19 to 12. Roosters leading Newcastle.
10: And he McEwen. Wants a penalty here, McEwen. He thinks he's got hit high here.
16: It's a play the ball.
10: Well, the
17: referee's saying it's a play the ball, so he's not going to...
16: Can he play the ball, Jermaine Wait?
7: Yeah, well, what a game G's had. I keep saying it, but... Jeez.
17: No, so it wasn't high. He virtually hit the thigh of the opposing player as he was going to the ground. Here they are now through Sharp. Now Ponga. Ponga gets to the 30-metre line. He's taken there on the tackle by Cherry Evans and Toya. 10 in from touch and about to 31 away from their own line as Bradman Best goes for a dart up the Western Corridor. Gets to within 5 metres of the halfway line. Dummy half. They send the pass away through Manu Leleiua. Sharp now ends up with Smith. Smith got it away to Gagai. Gagai over on the far side. He runs into a solid tackle there from Billy Smith and Sammy Walker. 10 short of the halfway line, tackle 5. Newcastle have got the ball. It goes to the short side. Now away to McEwen. Dom Young toes the ball forward. Lost behind the Roosters. Roosters football. Roosters have got a metre in from touch and about 6 short of the halfway line, Darryl.
10: Yeah, well, there's only 5 minutes to go, Levy. I mean, the Roosters have done everything right. Ever since they got behind 12-0, they've fought and fought and fought. And it's been on the back of blokes like Tedesco, Nwangunita Wazi, Nafau White has been enormous.
7: Yep.
10: It's a great team performance, but they're the standouts for the Roosters.
7: And for Kenny.
17: So 5 minutes remaining in the second half of the grand final, 19-12, the Roosters leading Newcastle. They've got it now, the tricolours on the 40-metre line. They work the short side. Robson gets within 30 of the Newcastle line. They've been brave here, the Novocastrians, but the Roosters, they've proven too good as Cherry Evans goes to the air. Coming through is Ponga. Ponga goes above them, takes it, take it in the air. Penalty. Penalty to Newcastle. They'll shoot for touch.
16: Yeah.
17: 19-12, Roosters leading Newcastle. Let's get down to the touchline, Piggy Riddell.
6: Yeah, you think it's going to be too late. They do get a penalty there. Ponga taken in the air. But they've got to throw more at him, the Newcastle Knights. They keep on going side to side, and the Roosters' defence tonight is just eating it up on every occasion.
17: 19-12. What about that? Offloads, 11 to the Roosters, 4 for the Knights. They go away from Sharp, pops the pass away to Manu Leleiua. Open the scoring in the grand final. He plays it, 5 short of the halfway line. Dummy half, Harrison Graham sends the pass away on the outside. Working the ball forward on this occasion is Thomas Cant up over halfway. Tackle 3, Newcastle. Send it away to Fletcher Sharp this time. Fletcher Sharp, he sends the pass back away. Now it's with Ponga. Ponga, it ends up now over on the far side with Croker. And Croker will play it in the middle of the field. 9 inside Roosters territory. The ball goes away from Lucas. Now to Smith. Ponga back inside to Gagai. The Queenslander going for a run. He gets to within 30 of the Roosters line. Tackle 5. What have they got here? It goes to Ponga. Ponga runs the football. Ponga hands on. Manu Leleiua. He flicks it away. Sharp. Best. Now to Young. Young inside. Try. He's over. It's 19-16 with a kick to come.
10: Oh, they've done it. I mean, just remarkable. Caelan Ponga again. The try's been scored by Greg Marju, who had a little bit of work to do, but originally it looked like it was going to be easy. It was a beautiful ball from Ponga to Manu Leleiua. Somehow they got it across the back line, went from Sharp to Bradman Best. He gets through it on the outside to the winger, Marju, who had a little bit of work to do, but he managed to just crash his way over and scores in the corner. Surely they couldn't win, could they?
7: Oh, you never know, baby, you never know. Marju's had a quiet night tonight, but that was a great try. And
17: well, try.
7: Spenulalua has been fantastic.
17: Try confirms Sandon Smith to make it 19-18, moves in, strikes it towards the upright, he's kicked it. It's 19-18 on the grand final. The Roosters in front by a point. Oh, Mark Riddell, the cut

0: The goal line, it goes to Sandon Smith this time, now on to McEwen, and McEwen's put down 20 away from his own line. Ball played back again as the Novocastrian sends the pass through Cant, now to Sharp, onto Ponga. Ponga got it away to Best. Best running it up over the 30 metre line, he gets it within 15 of halfway. Tackle 4, Manu Leleua, he got the pass to Sharp. Sharp away to Cant, Cant onto Ponga. Ponga away to Smith, Smith on to Gagai. Gagai away to Young, and Young's got it over on the far side of the field. It's tackle 5, they're right on half halfway, 2 minutes 10 remaining. It goes away now. Sandon Smith. Sandon Smith goes to the air. Underneath it is Tedesco. Oh, Tedesco's got it. He's got the football. What a take, Darryl Bowman.
1: There was a Knights player steaming through. I'm not sure who it was.
2: Graham.
1: Looked like he was going to catch the ball, but Tedesco was unfazed, stood his ground and just swallowed it. What a take from Teddy.
0: So he's slow to his feet, Butcher. A minute 45 remaining. You'd think the Novocastrians are going to have one last crack. A minute 40 left. Nawanga Niitawazi's got it. 13 short of halfway. Cherry Evans goes away now to Siwa Wong. And Siwa Wong's put down 6 metres short of halfway. They play the ball back now. Robson goes away to Tedesco. And Tedesco works it up over the halfway line. They've got it now, tackle 4. It goes to Cherry Evans, tackle 5. Low trajectory kick, smart play, pinning Kalen Ponga back towards his own end. He runs it up over the 10, and they've got a minute 10, the Newcastle Knights, to get him in. There's a chance of a two-point field goal or to score a try to win the game. It's now with Dom Young, and he'll take the tackle. Marju, more importantly, they'll play it now, 19 metres short of the goal line. It goes away to Manu Leleua. It's tackle 3, 28 metres away from their own line. Now to Sharp, 50 seconds left. Harrison and Graham, now away to Smith. It's been lost behind them. Toed forward by Dane Gagai. Back there is the Roosters. Roosters have got it through James Tedesco. There's 39 seconds remaining. The Roosters have got it. The Roosters have got the football. They're celebrating down on the sideline. It's 19-18. Roosters lead Knights. 28 seconds remaining. Walker, he'll take the tackle. Oh, it's gone right down to the wire. He's cramping up now, Walker. He'll get to his feet and play it. There's 20 seconds left. Cherry Evans, he's got the football and he'll take the tackle. 15 seconds remaining in the grand final. This has been one for the ages. It's with Walker, and Walker will take the tackle. There's 8 seconds left in the decider. The Roosters are going to be the champions. Stand by for the siren. They've got it now. Full time. It's all over. And through the darkest 12 months for the people of Bondi, the Roosters emerge with their 16th premiership. What a grand final. They've won it 19-18, Darryl.
1: It's a classic, an absolute classic. They were brilliant, the Roosters, but let me tell you, so were the Knights. They never, ever gave up. They were down 19-12. You thought, oh, this is all done and dusted. There's about 4 minutes to go. Somehow, they manufacture a try to Greg Marju. They kick the goal from the touchline and make it just a heart-stopping last couple of minutes. Brilliant performance, both sides. That is a classic. I've seen a lot of them, but that's up there with the best.
0: Oh, Mark Iyer, 1918. The Roosters have held on. Daly Cherry Evans is going to finish his NRL career with a premiership. James Tedesco, another premiership. 1918, one of the great grand finals.
3: Yeah, so many stories there, Leaves, to watch. And the main one being that Daly Cherry Evans bookends his career in an amazing story. But like Darryl said, G Newcastle, they were gallant, they were stoic, they were brave, they were fantastic, they were so good in the last four or five weeks, that they've captured everyone's imagination. But as you rightly say, this Roosters team have gone through their own turmoil with what happened in Bondi late last year, so this has been an amazing win for the boys from Bondi.
0: Oh, what a game. Rugby league, you beautiful thing. You keep delivering. 80,000 people, the eastern suburbs, You know what? All of Australia would have been watching tonight, and they've put on one hell of a show. You feel for Newcastle. A massive week. A huge week. But the Roosters, this champion side, Darryl, they've done it again. Their first grand final win since 2019.
1: Yeah, you know what? It's easy to say this. There's no losers out there. But there is. I mean, the Knights will be Devo. They tried their butts off. They did everything they possibly could to win that game.

0: but the Roosters were just that little bit better. When the heat was on, there was players like Tedesco, Nwonganita Wazi, and most of the others, but they were their two best. I thought Nafahu White was outstanding as well. It was an unbelievable game with so many good players.
1: All right, I'm just trying to find Piggy. Get in there, Piggy, and grab someone for us, and we'll get some reaction from these players. They're celebrating the Roosters. They're dejected, the Novocastrians. They're all celebrating. There's media in there getting interviews. I found Piggy. He's emerged from behind the stage. I think he was hiding on me, little Piggy. He's going to get a couple of the players. Oh, there's tears, the emotion. This is what it's all about, winning a grand final. Unbelievable. To use one of Piggy's, it's unbelievable because it's unable to be believed. One of the great grand finals, a 16th premiership to the Roosters, another one for Trent Robinson, Nick Politis, the amount of money that he invests in this club. Let's go downstairs to the Pig.
2: Yeah, down here with Nat Butcher and Nat, just describe it, mate. What are you feeling?
3: Oh, mate, honestly, best ever. You can't beat that. Grand final win. Mate, boys deserve it. We worked so hard for this. It's been a long time coming, so glad the trophy's coming back home.
2: What about the way you won? The Newcastle side, they just never went away.
3: Yeah, mate, they're all hard, that team. They're such a high-quality team. They deserve to be here today. Unfortunate for them not to get the job done, but, man, all their supporters and fans, they should all be proud. They're all hard.
2: What about the game itself? You go down 12 points to nil, but there was still a calm over the team, and slowly but surely, you stuck to your plan. You kept on pinning the Newcastle Knights on their goal line and just making them bring the ball off all night.
3: Yeah, we often speak about two scoreboards. The actual scoreboard, but then also the physical scoreboard. Even though we're losing on the scoreboard, we felt like we're dominating the physical scoreboard. And we knew that things were going to turn around and we'd reap those rewards in the second half.
2: Go and enjoy it, mate. I know you will.
3: Great, thanks, Nat.
1: Nat Butcher with Mark Piggy Riddell. 19-18, the Roosters over Newcastle. Go mad down there, Piggy. Short time to shine. I'm having a look at all of the players, the support staff, the coaching staff. They're everywhere. The scenes are amazing, as they always are after a grand final. Daly Cherry Evans being interviewed on Channel 9 right now. He started his career with a premiership at Manly. He finishes in the NRL with a premiership before he goes to the Super League. And 19-18, they'll be talking about this grand final for a long, long time to come. We'll go downstairs again when we can. He's trying to get in the middle of them all, Piggy Riddell, to get a few more interviews. He's grabbed Nat Butcher for us. I'm having a look now. I've lost him again. There he is. I've got him again. Let's go downstairs to you, Pig.
2: Yeah, down here with Siwa Wong. Siwa, just describe the feeling at the moment, mate. A long time coming.
4: Yeah, to be honest, my first time feeling this feeling ever. If anything, it's indescribable, man. I always hear the boys that previously won premierships and describe this feeling, and you know, I never really knew what I felt like. I thought I did, but being here now, man, it's such a long time coming, this group of boys. You know, I think everyone in the NRL puts in work, but I feel like us boys, man, we've really been working hard to build something special this year, and it's got to finally get rewarded.
2: It wasn't the best end of your season before the finals, but they rested. Trent Robinson rested plenty, and then you attack the final series. You go down against Penrith, you bounce back straight away. Sharkies, then the Dolphins, and come here tonight and win. What a way.
4: Yeah, it's been awesome, man. We've had this theme of pounding the rock this year, and I feel like that's what our season looked like, just chipping away each game, each moment, and I'm just very blessed and happy.
2: You've come through this club you've been here a number of years now. What does it mean to you?
4: Oh, it means a lot, man. I feel like this is finally something I can give back. I feel like, you know, I moved over at 14 years old just to join the junior system and to finally, do the big goal, the ultimate goal. It's pretty special.
2: Go and enjoy it. Well done.
4: Thank you. Thanks.
1: Siwa Wong with Mark Piggy Riddell. Grab a few more, Piggy. Daryl, who are the three players in the running for the man of the match?
0: There was a lot of them, but these were elites, boys. Ponga, Teddy, and Nwonganita Wazi.
1: Ponga, Tedesco, and Mark Nwonganita Wazi. First three callers through right now. 1-300-722-873. 1-300-722-873. We'll take the first three callers through right now. And let us know. I think Piggy's got someone right now.
2: Yeah, just give us a second. I'm with Nafahu White. He's got another couple of his teammates here. I'll just grab him. Nafahu, what about this? What about this?
5: Oh, man. Man, I've seen this many times on TV, and, oh, man, I just, yeah, I just wanted to experience this one time in my life, and yeah, I'm experiencing it now. I'm enjoying it, man, just soaking in every moment. You know, it's been a long year. It's been a long year, but it's all worth it, man. It's all worth it.
2: You think back now to probably, what, November last year when you start preseason. That's what it's all worth it.
5: Yeah, man. It still doesn't feel real. I feel like I'm going to wake up and it's all a dream. But honestly, man, people who's been in this experience, they know that feeling, and it's a feeling you can't explain. So.
2: What about the way you go about it? You're down, but you got to keep hanging in there. You got to bounce back slowly but surely. It turns. Sammy Walker kicks a penalty goal. You finally go in front late in that second half.
5: Yeah, no, we went into the changing sheds. Confident. We went in confident, knowing that we could come out and get the job done. And you know, there was no thought of, you know, doubt or anything in our heads. But man, all glory to God, bro. All glory to God.
2: What about that last couple of minutes? I'll let you walk. You can walk over with your team. The last couple of minutes, and the Knights go in the corner.
5: I was holding on. When Marzu scored in that corner there, man, I was holding on, but I knew we had it in the bag.
2: You got it in the bag now. Go and enjoy it.
5: Thank you, brother. Thank you.
1: Nafahu White with Mark Piggy Riddell, 1918 Roosters over Newcastle. And that's the thing, isn't it, boys? All of the hard work that gets put in, it's a seven-month season. Well, it dates back to November of last year when the preseason starts. And, you know, all that hard work. And, you know, I just saw Caelan Ponga interviewed on Nine. We'll turn that around. Daly Cherry-Evans as well. His lip was quivering. He'd be devastated. All the pressure, all of the build-up. We'll go back downstairs to you, Piggy Riddell.
2: Yeah, down here with Victor Radley. Victor, just saying, your third premiership, mate, but what about this one? How does it feel? It's been a little while.
6: Completely different, mate. So the game was different. The week, how I feel right now is so different.
2: Why?
6: I'm just exhausted, mate. I feel like such a long year. It's different when you're young. You just turn up, you give it your all, and you have fun. You get older, you're a leader. It's a lot more draining, and it's a little bit of relief, but so much effort and a lot of hard work just paid off. So it's just needs to sink in, mate.
2: What about the end there? You know, it took a long time for you blokes to finally get in front, but to hold on there and get it done.
6: D was unbelievable, mate. Unbelievable. Those two tries in the first half were disappointing, but other than that, mate, we kept them down there in the whole game. So, massive wrap on us, boys.
2: What about this team, mate? The back end of the season wasn't the greatest for you blokes. Trent rests a fair few of you going into the finals, and then you come up against Penrith. You go close there, but got to bounce back straight away against the Sharks and go on with it.
6: Yeah, mate, we're lucky I had that rest, mate, because I'm knackered. I don't know if I've got another game in me. So, cheers, Robbo, for giving us a week off.
2: Do you reckon you'll have enough energy for the next few days?
6: Oh, mate, plenty. I've got a week in me.
2: Enjoy it, Victor. Well done, mate.
1: Well done, Victor Radley with Piggy Riddell. I just saw Trent Robinson down there. He's been congratulating each and every one of the players, giving him a big hug and just congratulating them for the year they've had. Just brilliant. Just brilliant. Figgy, Mark Nwangani Tuazi, he's just to the left of you. I don't know whether you can grab him off the back of him having a chat to another radio station, but they're all in a big huddle down there. The players will have the presentation. In fact, let's go to the presentation right now. Here's James Bracey.
7: Final. 2-0-2 combatants tonight, the Sydney Roosters to the Newcastle Knights. Congratulations on putting on an unbelievable show here at Accor Stadium in what's been another record-breaking year for the National Rugby League. As always, a huge thank you to Telstra, our naming rights partner, for your unwavering support and investment into the great game of rugby league. On stage with us tonight, the Australian Rugby League Commission Executive Chairman, Mr. Peter Vlandys AM. He's joined by a member of the great St. George teams, which won 11 consecutive grand finals, Johnny King, whose appearance today marks 60 years since the final St. George win of the historic run of premierships. Another man on stage here tonight, 40 years since he became the first ever winner of the Clive Churchill Medal, Peter Stirling. Well, it's now time to find out who will etch their name alongside Stirlo as a player of the match in the grand final and take home the prestigious Clive Churchill Medal for 2026. And this year's winner is James Tedesco.
1: James Tedesco, the Clive Churchill Medal winner, judged best on ground. He's making his way onto the stage with one of his little girls. A great moment for the captain, who's had a mighty career at rep level and at club level. He shakes the hand of Peter Stirling.
8: He's getting better, Levy.
1: Scary, isn't it?
8: He's getting better. He's better. He's a better player now than what he was 10 years ago. And he was a great player then. He's a magnificent player.
1: So James Tedesco, the Clive Churchill Medal winner.
7: And we'll be hearing from the Roosters skipper very soon. I'd now like to invite our match officials to the stage. A big thank you to referee Adam G, our touch judges Tyson Brough and Phil Henderson. And tonight they're receiving their medals from our junior referees.
1: And, you know, we're critical from time to time about referees, but, boys, let's give them a rap. They stayed out of it.
9: Yep.
1: We're not talking about controversy. We're talking about a game of football that was decided by two brilliant teams over 80 minutes. That's what we want from our referees. That's what we want from our officials. So well done.
8: He did it with some common sense.
7: Well, it's no secret, ladies and gentlemen, the Newcastle Knights have won over our hearts. They've won over our minds. And what has been an unbelievable final series to go from last year to within 1 point of forcing Golden Point here tonight in the NRL Grand Final. And one man that's been key to that is their skipper. Please welcome to the microphone, Caelan Ponga.
1: Yeah, this will be tough. Big week in Newcastle, plenty of emotion. But it's still an amazing story. Wooden spoon to grand finalist, amazing. Here's Caelan Ponga.
10: Firstly, I'd just like to thank the NRL and all the sponsors for making this year even bigger and better than, you know, previous. Before I congratulate the Roosters, I'll just say thank you to our boys, to our club, to our fans. What a ride this one was. Obviously so proud to be here, proud to represent you people. We're still chasing that premiership. To the Roosters, congratulations. Class outfit, deserving of tonight. Enjoy it, boys. I just want to say congratulations and well done to everyone. Thank you.
1: Well done to Caelan Ponga.
7: Thank you, Caelan. Still a year from both you and your team in 2026. It's now time to present the Premiership rings to our 2026 champions. And we've got the mighty Thirlmere Roosters here to hand over the rings to the Roosters tonight. And we start with coach of the Sydney Roosters, Trent Robinson.
1: What a coach and what a man this bloke is.
9: Oh, yeah. Hasn't lost one yet.
1: Just, he has the utmost respect. And I remember we interviewed Nick Politis, Brad Fittler and I, on our sports show.
7: The first of the playing list.
1: He spoke about Daniel his admiration Tupo for Trent Robinson, such as the respect that he has for the players. Just a remarkable coach. And this bloke, Daniel Tupo.
9: Yeah.
1: Amazing.
8: They're both great men. I mean, Robbo, it's not easy coaching the Roosters because the expectation is high and he's been there for a long time. What's he won there for?
7: Billy Smith.
8: I mean, Tupou's just a...
9: That's his fourth.
8: Genius.
9: From four.
8: Billy Smith, with all the injuries he's had, congratulations to him. A tale of perseverance.
1: It's an amazing story.
7: Robert Toyer.
1: I mean, there was always going to be great stories told out of this grand final, and I'm just having a look at all of the support staff, the families, the tears, the emotion. Let me go down to Piggy for a second. You're in the thick of it, Pig. What's it like down at ground level where you are?
11: Oh, mate, it's an outstanding...
7: Mark the Wonga Nidawasi.
11: Marky Mark, but just from a club point of view, we've got the NRLW premiers, the Roosters out here as well. All the players, all their partners, their kids, all here to enjoy it as well. Now, you heard it in those interviews.
7: Kelly Cherry Evans!
11: The players have worked so hard for such a long period of time since November. And there's probably periods this season where they've doubted themselves, but they've been able to, you know, dust themselves off, especially after Sam that Walker game against Penrith in that week one of the finals, and go on a run over the next few weeks to win the title. So, well done to them.
1: We'll stay down there, Piggy. We'll get a few more interviews from you after the presentation. Sam Walker up onto the stage to receive his premiership ring.
7: Daryl,
1: Michael in Lane Cove went with Mark Nwangadi-Tawazi, Anne in Eaton's Hill, Caelan Ponga, and Mark from Dundas, James Tedesco. Who's your player of the match?
8: I gave it to Nwangadi-Tawazi. I thought he was outstanding, but so was Teddy, and so was White,
9: yep,
8: and so was Ponga. They were all amazing, but just the sheer magic of Nwanga Nitawaza did it for me. He's Jesus a player.
9: Yeah, I thought he might have been the first winger ever to win it tonight.
1: So, Michael, in Lane Cove, you nominated Mark Nwanga Nitawaza, and you've won the very last Sonali Sports Limited Edition Player of the Match jersey. So congratulations to you, Michael, and congratulations to all of our winners in season 2026, Lindsay Collins. You know who else had a, I thought, huge involvement when he was on the field, boys? Spencer Lennie.
8: Oh, no doubt.
9: 100 metres.
8: 26. He only played 26 minutes, though. But you know what? I'm not saying he turned the game, but he had a hand in it.
1: So Lessie Fichetti. He had a big gun.
8: Yeah. He's a good player, this kid. He's only a boy, too, isn't he?
1: Yeah.
9: When Victor Radley was interviewed then, he literally sounded gone.
1: Yeah.
9: You know, like, it was such a big effort. They've won the comp.
7: Siwa Wong.
1: Well, mate, I don't know how. Obviously, they're exhausted. Mate, I'm exhausted after 80 minutes of intense football. Like, the intensity of that was unbelievable. And then the way it finished, just extraordinary. And, you know, these blokes have played 7 months of football, throw in some rep footy as well. Victor Radley, here he comes with his little bloke up onto the stage. Amazing.
8: And he's spent. Have a look at him.
9: I've been where them Knights are now, and I've been where the Roosters are. I tell you what, there's a big, big difference. I don't even remember the presentation when we lost. I was crying in my lap from just coming so close, but yet so far. Well, they say if you don't come first, you come last.
1: Did you see Kalyn Ponga being interviewed? His lip was quivering. Oh, he was so
9: crying.
1: Upset.
9: So hard.
8: Mate, he tried his butt off.
9: Yeah.
8: Kalyn. They all did, but he's just a great player.
1: Nat Butcher. It's. I love when they bring their little blokes and little girls up. Geez, it's special.
9: So do I.
1: He's got his little Roosters jersey on with Butcher on the back. Fantastic.
7: Spencer Lenu.
1: Geez, I just got a glimpse of one of the premiership rings. There's a few diamonds on them. He is.
8: He's got how many? He's got three.
1: He's got three. He's about to get a fourth.
8: Well, he had a pretty good stint at Penrith.
7: Only one Spencer.
9: Spare a thought for Connor Watson too.
1: Yeah.
7: Hugo Savala.
9: And him. Hugo.
1: He's another bloke, isn't he, MG, that he's played a number of positions and he's done a job in every position he's been played in.
9: Yeah, he's been fantastic for him this year, especially in the centres.
7: Cody Ramsey.
1: Cody, what an incredible story this is.
9: He gets a ring.
1: He gets a premiership ring. He was supposed to never play football again. He's virtually lost three quarters of his bow.
9: Yeah.
1: And there he is as a premiership winner.
7: Benaiah Uelu
1: brought back into the side with the scratching during the week of Connor Watson.
9: Amazing. It's amazing.
1: And then very shortly we'll have the premiership trophy handed over to James Tedesco and Trent
7: finally,
1: Robinson.
7: James Tedesco.
1: The skipper. And the Clive Churchill medalist makes his way onto the stage. He'll say a few words and then they'll lift that trophy above their heads and they'll be crowned officially the premiers for 2026.
8: Remember when he first started playing for the Tigers, he copped a really bad injury, Lee. Remember he missed the whole season.
1: Yeah.
8: What a player he's become. He's just...
1: Let's have a listen to him. Here he is now.
12: First, I want to thank NRL and the sponsors. I want to thank our sponsors, BYD, all the Rooster sponsors. I want to congratulate NRLW team for their win today. The Knights, Justo and Kalyn, what a year, boys. Should be very proud. Thank you for what a game it was tonight. And to our boys, the last supporters that came out, supported us all year, thank you. Love yous.
7: Peter and Johnny have got the premiership trophy for you, Teddy and Victor. Ladies and gentlemen, your 2026 NRL Premiership.

0: They're the premiers for 2026. The Roosters beating the Newcastle Knights by 19 points to 18. James Tedesco, the Clive Churchill medalist, will take a break. More reaction downstairs with Mark Piggy Riddell. The Roosters, they're the champions for 2026.
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0: We'll send Piggy in to get a few more interviews. He's stalking and we'll get down when we can. So James Tedesco, Clive Churchill medalist, Roosters 19, Newcastle 18. Are you happy with the Clive Churchill boys, Teddy?
9: Well, Teddy, he ran for a record 385 metres, the most ever in an NRL game. So
10: I think there was a split hair between him and the Wanganita Wasi, and I think most people would agree with that. I mean, he was brilliant, yeah. Teddy, but so was the other bloke. So was Nefahu White. So was Ponga.
9: Yep.
10: There was a number of them just simply outstanding.
0: What about this, boys? The Roosters NRLW Premiership winners are out there in their jerseys as well, and they're all having a joint photo together, the men's and the women's team. Back downstairs we go to Piggy Riddell.
11: Yeah, down here with Celesi Fichetti. Celesi, just describe it, mate.
12: Oh, it's unreal. I'm just truly blessed and honoured to be here. You know, God's such a huge part of my life, and this is just one of his many blessings, and my wife would tell you that as well. So,
11: what about your progression this season into the team? And then, you know, an 80-minute snit tonight. How's the season gone for you?
12: Oh, it's been a roller coaster for sure. I started the year actually playing New South Wales Cup, and we ended up going over and playing the Warriors. And then, you know, Spinny went down in that first game and ended up playing 80 in Cup, and then going over to back up for the boys in that game. And it's just been a roller coaster. And you know, my wife's been with me every step of the way, so it's a credit to her. And the boys and Robbo have given me so much confidence, and yeah.
11: What about the speed of this game tonight?
12: Oh, crazy. Crazy. I think we were camped down there for a while, and, you know, Ponga picked up a scrap around the field. man, it was quick.
11: It was almost like there was still a composure over the whole team, though, even though you went down 12-0 early.
12: Yeah, 100%. You know, we felt we were winning that middle battle and that physical battle, and we knew if we just stuck to our process and stuck to our system, that's been instilled in us since preseason, we'd come out with the win, and luckily enough, we did.
11: Well, a great opportunity now to go and enjoy it. Well done, mate.
12: Thank you so much.
0: Celesi Fichetti, what a terrific young player. I reckon he's got a few more premierships to come, that young bloke.
9: Yeah, can play. Can play, and he's much improved as well.
10: They've got a good squad, haven't they? I mean, with Teddy there, I mean, as I said before, mate, he can play till he's 40. He's a freak. He's just outstanding.
9: Well, they're losing a few next year, aren't they? They're losing DCE and the Wanganita Wasi, and
10: Well, they'll miss them. I mean, they're both... Well, DCE was great tonight. Nwanganitawazi was epic.
0: You know what? But Mark Nwanganitawazi, you think about the brilliance. Well, I must admit, I'm surprised he didn't get one of the wingers of the year at the Dally M's. I thought that was a bit puzzling. But, you know, he finishes his NRL career, and let's hope he comes back with a premiership ring. Congratulations to him. He's just a... He's so humble, and I genuinely don't think he realises how good he is.
10: Mate... I've said this before. I've interviewed him once, spoken to him once. And, you know, I tried to get him. He was talking to somebody else. And he said to me, and this is what I really respected about him. He said, look, I'll come back after I finished here.
9: Yep.
10: And he found me. I mean, I think that's a real mark of a man that's a bloody good bloke. What a player he is. My God.
0: Yeah.
10: And he does stuff that wingers can't do. In fact, he does stuff that most players can't
9: that's
10: do.
9: That's right.
0: I'm just going to put it out there, boys. I'm looking at the NRLW team, and then I'm looking at the NRL team. I think the NRLW team's going to party harder than the NRL team. The girls are having a great time down there. They may have already started.
9: Yeah, I think so.
0: Congratulations to them. So Robert Toyer's down there. I think Piggy's circling, trying to get him. So we'll hear from Robert Toyer, who had another great game tonight for the Roosters, a premiership winner, a premiership ring. So there's plenty of photos being had. Great celebrations downstairs. And a lovely moment, of course, for the Roosters. The media manager's down there congratulating players. It'd be all right if she pointed him towards Mark Piggy Riddell. But anyway, get in there, Piggy, and grab him. Collar him. We'll go down there. Keep an eye on him, boys, and we'll go down when he gives us a wave. 19-18, Roosters over Newcastle. James Tedesco, the Clive Churchill medalist. And Daly Cherry Evans, we'll hear from him in just a moment. Of course, he finished his career with a premiership. So I've lost him. I've lost him. No, he's gone.
10: Hey, Pig.
9: Pig.
10: Where's he gone?
0: The players are running away from him.
9: He's
0: so frustrating. Anyway, let's hear from Daly Cherry Evans. Danica Mason caught up with him on Nine.
13: Daly Cherry Evans, Daly, wow, you did it. 15 years you've waited for this moment to be back on this stage and to win the premiership.
14: We did it. I didn't do anything. We did it. Thank you so much. Everyone here tonight, I'm so grateful. Thank you so much for the support. It's been an amazing journey. I'm so lucky.
13: What are the emotions right now? There are people, you know, your teammates are coming up to you. You're in tears before. It is just such an emotional ride.
14: Yeah, I didn't want to sound arrogant or overly confident, but I had so much belief in this club, the players, the coach. This is what it's all about, and we did it, and I'm so proud to be here, and I just can't wait to go see my family.
13: What about the field goal as well? Were you always planning that? When did it come to your mind? Talk us through it.
14: Oh, close games tend to go. You just got to do it sometimes. I'm so grateful to be a part of this great club and add to its history.
13: What does it mean to you to win a premiership in your first year in the NRL, 2011, and then to do it 15 years later, 2026?
14: I don't know what it means, but it feels amazing. And like I said, this is not just about me. It's about my teammates and my family. The journey is all about the ups and downs, and it's so amazing to finish here.
0: Yeah, congratulations to him, Daly Cherry Evans. Billy Smith, I think, is going to catch up with the pig.
11: Yeah, an excited Billy Smith, and so he should be. How are you feeling after that one, Billy?
15: Oh, I'm speechless. I don't know, I'm lost for words. I don't know, it's a dream turning to reality. So, party time.
11: Mate, well, it's been a long road for you. We know all about the injuries and everything, the setbacks, long periods out in the game. But to be on this stage tonight in front of this crowd, outstanding.
15: Yeah, it makes it all worth it. I'll be forever in Robbo and Nick's debt. They just stuck by me through thick and thin, and I'm lost for words. I don't know what to say, sorry.
11: What about the team tonight? A gutsy performance. You go down 12-0, but the ability to just stay in the game, grind it out for long periods there. It took you a while to get in front, but once you did, really went on with things.
15: Yeah, we just backed our day. We've done it all year, to be honest with you. I love this group. So much resilience. Chez came in and he taught us patience and how no matter the scoreboard, you're always in the fight. I'm lost for words. I don't know what to tell you.
11: What about your skipper? What about Tedesco?
15: He's the best. He's the greatest. He Yeah, I think if his legacy wasn't already cemented, it is now. He's one of one.
11: I've got to let you go. Go and enjoy it.
15: Appreciate it. Thank you, guys.
16: Good on you, Piggy. Piggy with Billy. I'm actually quite proud of Piggy tonight. He's interviewed that many players and they haven't dropped an F-bomb. I'm impressed.
9: Yeah, they've been...
16: It's not a grand final with an F-bomb.
9: Yeah. And there's one of the hoaxes goes. The team scored, got 50 on them in the competition, then won.
16: I'm just thinking, boys, I'm just looking down to some of the board members of the Roosters.
9: Yeah.
16: How fulfilling must this be? Not only your men's team wins, but the NRLW team wins as well. Like, it's virtually the double. There's John Quayle down there.
10: It's massive.
16: In a Roosters
10: well,
16: tie.
10: You know what it shows, Levy? It shows they're well run.
16: Yeah.
10: And they have been for ages. I mean, they cop a lot of stuff. I mean, the sombrero and all that, the salary cap sombrero and stuff, but... They've accumulated a very good side, and even though they're going to lose a few players and they'll miss them, they're going to be awfully hard to beat again next year.
16: Yeah. It's scary, isn't it? But they had to work hard for it, though, boys. I mean, Newcastle, if you think about the previews and all of the commentary leading into this MG, a lot of people thought the Roosters would do a job on Newcastle, but Newcastle were in it right up until the death.
9: Well, I think there was a common thought that the Roosters were going to get the better of them because they'll run out of legs. The Knights have been in like knockout finals for the last month.
16: Let me jump in there, MG. Yep. Piggy's got Sam Walker.
11: Yeah, down here with Sammy. Sammy, just describe it, mate. A dream come true.
17: Yeah, it's amazing. It honestly doesn't feel real at the moment. I just can't wait to really soak it in with the boys and obviously my family and friends that have made the journey down here as well to enjoy this game with me. And without them, I'm not here today.
11: Mate, what about the game? An absolute battle tonight with this Knights side. They just kept on turning up. Took you guys a long, long time to break them.
17: Yeah, they were extremely tough and resilient. And hats off to Justo. I've had him for a long time here at the Roosters, and mate, he's an unbelievable coach. And like you said, it took us a very long time to be able to break them. But a couple of moments from obviously Ted and Mark, who stepped up all year for us, it was special to be able to watch them play.
11: Are you surprised at some of the things Marky Mark does, or do you just expect it now?
17: You almost just expect it. If he doesn't do it in a game, you start questioning what's going on with him. But mate, it was an honour to be able to play with someone like him. You know, it's so impressive what he can do, and I'm going to really miss playing with him.
11: You were pretty dominant in that first half, but you go in 12-6 down. How was Trent Robinson at half time? What were his main messages to you boys?
17: No, we were really clear. I thought we played a really good half. Like 90% of the half, we were dominant. Just a couple, two moments that they iced and that we didn't. And we just thought if our attack could find a few more points, and which we were able to do, we knew our defence would hold up.
11: Well, well done. Great win tonight. Congratulations on the grand final win.
17: Thanks, guys. Thank you.
16: Yeah, Sam Walker, what a extremely talented player. Gifted.
9: What about modern technology? 24 days ago before, or now 31 days, he had a syndesmosis operation.
16: It's unbelievable.
9: What the heck?
16: Unbelievable. You know what? I think Piggy's done his job down there. You reckon we should let him come back up?
9: He's been fantastic.
16: You all right down there, Piggy? You pooped?
11: Yeah, I'm good, bro. I'm good. Just wandering around. Yeah.
16: Well, you know, keep wandering. If you find anybody else you want to talk to...
11: I was actually looking for Chez.
16: Yeah. Oh, yeah, that'd be nice if we could hear from Chez. Do you want me to help you out and see if I can spot him up here?
11: It's a bit difficult down here at the moment.
16: There's that many people.
11: He would have gone over to his family, I'm sure, so...
16: Let me see if I can find him.
9: He's...
11: I'm going to keep looking.
16: Scanning.
11: Because he was over this way.
16: We'll see if we can find him. Anyway, we'll get him.
11: Right.
16: We'll get him eventually. Thank you, Piggy. You give us a wave if you've got somebody else downstairs. Let me just get to a few of these messages coming through. Hey, boys. Brett from Canberra here. Thanks for another great call, another great year. I love listening to your commentary and banter. Happy birthday, Levy. Don't forget to order the bow screening kit, mate. Thanks again for a great year. Thank you, Brett. Levy, why would the NRL award a defect of the Clive Churchill? Well, they didn't, Doug. They gave it to James Tedesco.
9: Yeah, no defector there.
16: So, either or, there's a few people blowing up that Tedesco got it, but you could, like...
10: He can't blow up.
9: He ran for 400 metres.
16: Exactly.
9: Nearly 400 metres.
16: Exactly. If Marky Mark got it, I think people would be happy. If Tedesco got it, which he did, people are happy.
10: They were the two standouts. Yeah. As good as the other blokes played, they were the standouts.
9: Mm. I think so. And Ponga.
16: I've lost Piggy. Anyway, we'll get back down if I can. You boys keeping an eye on him. Andrew, yeah. You've got him. Beautiful. 0460 873 873 if you'd like to have your say. In the meantime, let me bring in Dennis in Brisbane. He wants to have his say about player of the match. G'day, Dennis.
18: G'day, guys. How are we? Thanks for another great call, by the way. It was absolutely awesome to listen.
16: Thank you, Dennis. That's very kind of you, mate. You happy with Teddy getting the player of the match, the Clive Churchill?
18: Yeah, look, he did deserve it in a way, but I agree with some other people as well for Marky Mark not to get it. But, I mean, Teddy was absolutely running for 400 metres just like before said. But, yeah, look, it is what it is. But it just goes to show the Roosters are absolutely the benchmark at the moment. But it's actually 2 years in a row since both men and women teams have won in a grand final last year, Broncos, and this year the Roosters. So
9: yeah. Bloody oath.
16: It's a good point.
9: It's a great point.
16: It's one of the great grand finals, Dennis. So thank you for calling through. We had a great grand final in the AFL. We've had a great grand final in the NRL.
9: Yeah.
16: It's been an amazing month.
10: We've had a great final series in the NRL. It's been amazing is probably an overused word, but it's been fantastic. The semi-final series has really ignited rugby league at a time when it's not finishing. You've got the World Cup happening in about 10 days.
16: Yep. I've just spotted the boys. They're taking over the bucket of water. Oh, Trent Robertson's got it while he's doing an interview.
9: Yep.
16: And he's... the equipment's all saturated with one of the radio stations. Anyway, we better get to a break. We'll come back with more. We'll find out the Macca's well-played moment. 19-18, Roosters over the Newcastle Knights. The Chooks have won the grand final.
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16: Yeah, the celebrations continue here at Accor Stadium. The Roosters winning the grand final. Let's hear from the coach, Trent Robinson. He's with Brad Fittler on Channel 9.
23: Robbo, for premiership. I just saw you spare some time with Nick Politis. How's that?
24: Yeah, just super grateful. You know, it's a privilege to get back on this stage and, you know, to what Newcastle have sort of been through the last month, and to play a game like that and finish it off. It's just, yeah, really, really proud of... Really proud to be a Roosters coach.
23: Have you ever seen a team not want to let you score a try like Newcastle did tonight? They're incredible.
24: Yeah, they were. Justin's done a really special job. Kaelin, just everybody there is just, it's the spirit of Newcastle is real. And we knew we had to overcome that tonight. And that's why I'm really, I'm super proud of what we did tonight and the way that we defended. You know, they defended really well, but so did we. And we took our opportunities, the little ones that we got.
23: A couple of plays for some big-time players. And I thought Spencer Lina, yeah, when you put him on, his impact. What are the things you're talking to him before he goes on?
24: Look, we had a chat yesterday and he said, I just want to defend well. And I just said, I probably want you to be yourself. Just go out there and be Spencer, and he changed the momentum for us. That's the simple as that. You know, he came on with a couple of those guys, but Spencer changed the momentum, and you know, for his stint of maybe 25 minutes, it had a huge impact on that game.
23: 37-year-old Daly Cherry Evans kicks a field goal 10 minutes out. What are you thinking?
24: Yeah, just really good smarts, right time. I think 13 minutes to go, we had a good ball set. We thought we could score, so we didn't want to go for it then. And then Chez made the decision to go for it with about 10 or 11 to go. And it was just, it was ideal. Obviously, it worked out that way, but it was just the poise of him was special.
23: I'll leave the last comment for the captain, James Tedesco. What do you say about him?
24: I looked about 20 minutes to go, and I think we'd kicked maybe the penalty goal, and he was getting back onside, and he was in the red. But he just kept going and going and going. He had to clean up loose balls. He had to take kick returns, and then he had to take the last tackle as well, and he just never gave up. It was such a big one for Ted tonight to captain a premiership. He's played in two, but to captain one was really special for him. So, yeah, we're pretty blessed.
16: Yeah, Trent Robinson, great coach, full-time premiership winner now. So he'll be spoken about as one of the great coaches. We'll take another break, come back with some thank yous as we wrap up a big year with the Continuous Call team. 1918 Roosters beating Newcastle in the grand final.
2: 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I mean, it almost defies logic, but I guess that's inflation for you.
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16: Well, let me get through some thank yous to wrap up the year. The most important one of the thank yous is, of course, you who listen each and every weekend to the Continuous Call team, to Daryl, to Piggy, to MG, Paul Gallen, Josh Morris, Cooper Johns, Neil Breen, Iron Mike Pearsall, Chris Warren, Gavin Pitchford, Matt Thompson, Peter Basaldis and Sienna Williams. Thank you to all of our on-air team. To our executive producer, Andrew Lucas, who puts the show together each and every weekend. Thank you for all your hard work, Andrew. Luke Davis, who oversees our NRL coverage. Our other producers, Hannah, Chelsea, Patty, Tom, Julian and Francis. To our panel operators and production staff, Mr. G, you're a superstar, Mr. G. To the Prawn, Hudson, Kane, Pierso, Grego and Alex Smith. Jamie Lechner, special shout out to Jamie, who puts together all of our openers, and I think they've just been brilliant again this year, so thank you to Jamie. To our engineering department, well, we don't go to air with our man Harish. Thank you, Harish, for all your hard work. You're the first one here, the last one to leave, alongside Cameron Roberts and Dom Cutcliffe. To Sophie and Alex, who head up the content partnerships and sports sales team. To our digital team, Michaela's there each and every weekend with us. Thank you, Michaela. To Dylan as well. And to Lawrence from Melbourne. Our management team, headed up by our CEO of Tapped Media, Tom Malone, our national content manager, Greg Burns. Thank you, gents, for all of your support. Our new owners, Arthur and Craig Laundy and the wider Laundy family. I had a nice note from Danielle and Shane earlier. To Simon Fordham and Sean Burke from Nine and for their support. And to our colleagues at the NRL, to Ben Champion, Jack Clark, Grace Phillips, Glenn Jackson, Michael Earsman, John Vellis, and of course Peter Volandis and Andrew Abdo before he wrapped up as CEO of the National Rugby League. 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How good's that? Thank you to all of our sponsors for your continued support of the Continuous Call team. And I should make mention as well, it's been a special year for us this year as we celebrated our 40th year on air. And you're the reason we do it. And a special shout out to those founding members of the Continuous Call team. A few of them no longer with us, the likes of Peter Frelingos and Bob Frulton. But the man who started it all is, of course, Ray Hadley. And we obviously celebrated the role that he played in setting up this show that has stood the test of time 40 years on. Now, we've had a huge year and been the leading rugby league coverage around the country right throughout 2026, and it's all thanks to you. And I'm pleased to say that the Continuous Call team back in 2027 for our 41st year on air. And Darryl, it's been a big year. We have a lot of fun coming to work each and every weekend, and the most important part, we get to broadcast and cover the greatest game of all, and that's the beautiful game of rugby league.
10: Yeah, it's hardly a job, Levy, but I do like putting my invoice in. Don't worry about that, champion. But no, it's been a fantastic season. Congratulations to everyone involved, and as you mentioned, all the off-air people who, you know, it wouldn't be happening without them. We've also introduced some new guys like MG. What's this, your second year here? I'm not sure.
9: Yep.
10: Cooper this year. Breeny's been around for a couple of years now. But the older blokes like me and Piggy and you, Levy, it's a pleasure to come to work. And it, as we all say, it is hardly a job.
16: Yeah.
10: Like, we love doing it. I wouldn't say I'd do it for nothing, but it's pretty good.
16: Yeah.
10: I was
16: talking to, and I'm happy to mention their names. They work on other radio stations. But I was talking to Dan Ganane earlier from the M's. I was talking to Andrew Moore. I was talking to Jimmy Smith from SEN. And you know what? The boys made a really good point. There's no animosity anymore.
9: No.
16: Everyone gets along. And there's actually a suggestion that maybe we should get a radio drinks together happening after the football season. Because, look, while we're friendly radio rivals, we're all here and we love what we do. And, you know, we get to work with past players, we get to work with current players, and, you know, it's just phenomenal the job that we do. And most importantly, MG, we're here to entertain, which is what the Continuous Call team's been doing for 40 years.
9: Yeah, it's an amazing avenue. Like, I retired in 2000, and I've been working on radio since 2001, and I just love it. I think the immediacy of it, I think, you know, when people love something that you say, or they don't love something that you say, they can tell you straight away.
16: Yeah.
9: You've got to be very switched on, and you've got to be, you know, transparent on radio. And I think otherwise people see through you. But our listeners are our angels. So we love them to death. And you know, coming to work with you boys is just a privilege. I love it.
16: And Peggy, you've put in some kilometres this year, up from Shell Harbour every weekend, combining that with Dragons duties as well. You've had a big year.
7: Yeah, it's been a good year, bud. Another great year. Thoroughly enjoy it. It's not too hard to drive up the freeway each week when we come and work with you blokes. Although sometimes, Levy, you pee me off. But anyway,
16: why?
7: I still make the trip up here.
16: Why do I pee you off?
7: No, never. We have a great time. We have a heap of fun, and nothing better than coming up each and every week to have a bit of fun with you boys.
16: Well, I've obviously taken on some extra responsibilities working during the week. So, I remember I said to Ray a number of years ago. I said, "How hard is it for you to do both? You know, morning show and then back up to do the football." And he said, "The football's his outlet.
9: Yeah, like
16: it's what he enjoys and has a lot of fun." And I'd say this from my perspective, like, during the week's pretty full on. But I know that when I come to work on a Friday with Piggy and Josh and with you boys on a Saturday, and if I work the odd Sunday, I can just have a laugh. And I think that's the important role that we play in people's lives. Yes. We have a laugh in and amongst all of the serious stuff that's going on in the world, you know, wars and cost of living pressures and everything else. So well done, boys. It's been a big year. And have you got any plans for the off-season that we need to know about? MG, you going away or doing anything special?
9: No, grandkids, wherever they are, I'll be. I'm still doing Well, I think James Willis is now doing the role of afternoon, so I'll be crossing with him each day, and I'm doing my last one of Sports Today tomorrow night.
16: Right.
9: Is it tomorrow night? Monday. No, Tuesday night.
16: Yep.
9: Tuesday night. So, yeah, look, it's... No, I'll be around, buddy. I'll be around, and looking forward to the World Cup, actually.
16: Yeah. Well, that's the thing, isn't it? I mean, we roll...
9: 2 weeks.
16: Roll into the Rugby League World Cup. We're not covering the World Cup, but obviously we'll have it covered across the network on the various programs. Darryl, you going away, doing anything special?
10: No, I've got nothing planned, so we'll just wait and see. I've still got to do a few little stints in the hospital just to hopefully get things completely under control. But I feel good, but... I must admit, I haven't got great news in the last couple of weeks, but I'll be right.
16: No.
10: So we'll see how we go.
9: You look good, you sound good.
10: I feel all right.
16: Yeah.
10: I feel good.
16: Well, and you know what, Darryl, special mention to you, mate, because, you know, you've been through a lot this year, and you came to work, and you kept entertaining, and you were doing it a bit tough through all the treatment and everything you had. So, mate, special shout-out to you.
10: Thank
16: I know
10: you.
16: It couldn't have been easy, but we
10: thank
16: love
10: you,
16: mate.
10: No, it's fine.
16: We certainly do. And, again, thank you to all the team behind the scenes. All right, well, we're going to get out of here very shortly. Let's just sort of wrap up with thoughts on the season. There's been highs, there's been lows, but I think it's culminated in a great grand final. The Roosters winning it. Cherry Evans goes out a winner. An amazing season,
10: yeah, Darryl. You know what? I think it's one of the great semi-final series.
9: Yeah.
10: It really has been, you know. And I think it's on the back of the Knights. Congratulations to them. Like, they weren't expected to win the first game. They should have been first team out of the comp. But they fought and fought and fought. Won three games. Almost won the grand final. They were brilliant. Congratulations to them. But the Roosters premiers... It's the best. It's the best feeling in the world.
9: I think I said it to PVL when he was here. That I've been around rugby league so long, and I don't think I've experienced more of an emotive season. You know, it had everything. It had, you know, at the start of the year we had injuries, and we had suspensions, and we had, you know, AJ's milestone. We had Jai's.
16: Yes.
9: Yeah, it's just been one of them years. And then the Knights run through the finals was just something to behold. And then even up until yesterday, we had that accident up in Newcastle. I mean, it's just been action-packed, and we honestly are a game that never sleeps. We are, and it's great to be part of it.
16: And the scary thing is, Piggy, we've got an extra team coming in next year.
11: Yeah, which will make it even more exciting, won't it? With the Perth Bears coming in, and then PNG the year after. So there's plenty to look forward to. But on this season, like, even the way the Roosters did it, just thinking then, you know, being beaten by Penrith at Combank in that first week of the finals, to then bounce back and go Sharkies, and then beat the Dolphins, and then beat the Knights, you know, were...
10: It's amazing, Knights, you know. It's a bloody good effort.
11: From them to win. They thoroughly deserve it.
16: All right, Piggy, get home safe, and we'll catch you in the new year, mate, and I'm sure we'll catch up in the off-season.
11: Well done, Levy. Well done, MG.
10: Well done,
11: big man. Great work, guys.
10: Enjoy your day tomorrow, boys.
16: MG, well done to you. And Darryl, well done to you too, mate.
10: Thank you, mate.
9: You too.
16: There they are, the continuous call team. So that takes us away for another year. It's been a big season. We've had some great rugby league, and it's the game that keeps on delivering. And there's a few people here saying, geez, it's going to be a long summer. It certainly is. I mean, there's plenty of other sport to watch, racing, cricket and everything else, but there's nothing quite like the great game of rugby league. Nathan says, you blokes are legends. Enjoy the break. Thank you very much. Yeah, I'm having a week off, and then I'll be back for the 2GB morning show. But make sure you're listening to all the various programs tomorrow to wrap up the NRL Grand Final. Full time here at Accor Stadium, played in front of 80,000 people. The Roosters have beaten Newcastle 19-18. James Tedesco, the Clive Churchill medalist, thank you very much for your company in 2026. You enjoy your off season. We'll catch you in the new year.
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A great big warm welcome to your Sunday night family. Grand final night welcome. You. Yeah, you. Driving home, walking home, whatever from the game. And everyone else, you really are welcome here. And we're all together on air, on digital and online. And let's all be a little bit kind to each other, eh? It's a pretty terrible world out there. Let's take all this energy and move it towards kindness and compassion. If you want to ring in tonight, call in. Call in and share with us on 131 873. Well, the NRL Grand Final's over for another year, and congratulations to the Roosters on a magnificent effort to win the NRL Grand Final. And we must also congratulate the Knights. Gosh, to come from being wooden spooners in 25 to runner-ups in 26, that's fairy tale stuff, and I'm sure that 27 will be a really good year for them. So, what did you think of tonight's game? Did it go the way you thought it would? We'd love to hear your post-game thoughts on tonight's NRL Grand Final on 131 873. Rolling. Coming up, and with the weather warming, we talk to three-time Olympic swimming medalist Sam Riley about the overall decline in swimming and water safety skills for children. In our last hour, motivational expert and global speaker Lizzie Williamson joins us to talk about her latest book, Just 2 Minutes. For our listeners, except those in Queensland, we wound the clock forward in the early hours of this morning for daylight saving. Losing an hour of sleep when the clocks run forward for daylight saving isn't just an annoyance. It can have a huge impact on our health. The effects range from poor concentration, fatigue and moodiness, to an increase in car crashes and a higher risk of heart attacks and stroke. So, we'd like to know how you pulled up this morning with an hour's less sleep. And the usual debate returns this year with calls for Queensland to join the rest of the East Coast states and implement daylight saving. The Courier-Mailer said it's been 34 years since we voted on daylight saving. So, it says let's go again. While the Townsville Bulletin in an opinion piece says that Queensland should have daylight saving as it would be a boom for the local economy. Well, what do you reckon? Should Queensland adopt daylight savings? Or should things be left well enough alone? If there is to be a change, does it need to be in the form of another referendum? So, your thoughts. Should Queensland look at adopting daylight savings? 131 873. And last week, the Reserve Bank of Australia raised the cash rate to 4.6% from 4.35%, taking the key rate to its highest level since 2011 as it battles persistent inflation. The fourth rate hike this year will add about $120 a month to the average mortgage. Over the course of the year, the four rate rises have added about $480 a month to the average family's repayments, dampening spending elsewhere in the economy. The decision highlights the increasingly difficult trade-off facing the RBA. Inflation's still too high, but the economy is already losing momentum and the housing market's weak. The challenge now is whether the RBA can bring inflation under control without causing a sharper slowdown than intended, or even a recession. So, how were you affected by last week's interest rate hike? Will this hike dampen your spending? With the RBA explicitly leaving the door open to another rate increase, do you think we can avoid a serious downturn or recession? As the risks of higher inflation are now materialising, in what areas have you noticed price hikes? Have you noticed higher fuel prices being passed through to other goods and services? What about the weakening housing market? Will this rate rise put further pressure on mortgage holders? And what about unemployment? May it need to rise further to reduce inflationary pressure? And is there a danger that last week's increase could slow the economy too sharply? Should we be bracing for a further rate rise on Melbourne Cup Day? So, your thoughts on the four rate rises so far this year, with it seems further tightening to come. Is there a risk of the RBA going too far? 131 873.

0: there. Charlie, welcome to the show, mate.
1: G'day, Bill, and all the other people out there. Condolences to the Knights fans. Your team put a hell of a fight up.
0: They did, didn't they?
1: I actually thought they were going to win because, you know, thoughts go out for that terrible incident that happened yesterday with them.
0: Yeah, but right up to the end, you didn't know.
1: I was screaming at the TV, and when they scored that last try, I was up in the TV. The wife went and shut the door and went to bed, and the neighbours locked the house.
0: The bit I missed, because I had to come in and do some pre-records, the bit I missed was when Cherry Evans kicked that goal. That would have been something to watch. I'll have to go back and watch that.
1: People don't realise it's not only a physical game, but it's a psychological game too. Yeah. Once you get behind on the clock, you know when that clock starts ticking, that's when the mistakes come. But I have to say this: there's one thing I picked up, Earl, and if you look at my text and when I was talking to my mates, I said there was one big factor in the Roosters' favour tonight, and that is we did not have a brutal game against Penrith.
0: No.
1: And we had 48 hours extra rest, and that did show tonight.
0: Yeah.
1: So I'm actually sort of...
0: So how are you going to celebrate, Charlie?
1: Oh, well, I'm sitting here by myself. Tomorrow I turn 62 and I'll probably be spending most of the day by myself. So I bought myself a couple of bottles of booze and tune into the radio and see who I can upset.
0: Good on you, Charlie. God bless you and thanks for your call. Siv, welcome.
2: G'day, Bill. How are you going, mate?
0: Good, thank you.
2: Yeah, I thought much the same as that previous guy, I have to admit. But well done to the Roosters nonetheless.
0: Yes.
2: And another season done and dusted.
0: Yes.
2: Look, daylight saving. I've been thinking about this. I'm not against it at all. I mean, it does come around year after year after year, the discussion that is, apart from the actual daylight saving. The thing that amuses me is listening, because I listen to a lot of radio, I talk on it too. Shut up, CFS, yes, I will. But I love having a bit of a giggle at the announcers actually doing the time calls. it's hilarious to listen to. They're all going, oh, yes, it's, what is it? It's
0: 10 past the hour.
2: To 11 in Sydney, yes. And then it's 18 to, what is it, 10 in Queensland, and make your own adjustments elsewhere and all that stuff.
0: Yeah.
2: It makes me smile every year when it happens. But I don't think anything's going to change. I mean, people calling for referendums on it or referenda on it over in Queensland, but, yeah, you know, I'm not sure that much is going to change in that department, I have to say. I don't know where you are with that yourself, but I don't think much will change.
0: I don't think it'll happen in Queensland, no matter how much. You've got too many people right up north who don't want to see any change. God bless you, Siv. God bless you. Russell, welcome.
3: Hi. Actually, I think the last couple of callers have taken all my oxygen out of what I was going to say. With the grand final, I was hoping for the Knights because we've got two Queenslanders playing for both teams, so I was disappointed the Knights didn't win. But daylight saving, same as that last gentleman you were just talking to, why change the time the sun comes up? Or why try and tell people, oh, the sun's coming up an hour earlier or later? People, just get on with the life. The sun's up, do what you got to do. Just don't. Daylight saving, I think it's ridiculous. You know, like Western Australia, I know they're two hours behind us because the sun goes from the east to the west.
0: Yep.
3: But don't change the way we live. You know, like I'm an elderly person, a bit older than you, sir, with respect. But I've lived in my 70s, and I think I've lived this long.
0: Yeah. And are you a Queenslander, Russell?
3: Yes, I am, and proud.
0: God bless you, mate. Thanks for your call.
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0: As Australians prepare for another hot summer, concerning new data reveals significant inequalities in drowning risk, with rates almost three times higher in regional areas and twice as high in the most disadvantaged communities. So on the line to talk about this is Samantha Riley, OAM, one of Australia's most recognised sporting personalities, a swimming champion, successful business owner, and a respected advocate for women, sport and the community. G'day, Sam.
1: Hello, how are you?
0: Good. I got to say, everybody loves you, Sam. Everybody loves you.
1: That's now, very nice of you to say. Thank you.
0: Now, before we go on to drowning risks, as a three-time Olympic medalist, you must have been extremely proud of the history-making, record-shattering pool campaign at Glasgow in 2026.
1: Yes, amazing. It's so nice to watch and see some of the young talent coming through, and that the sport's in really good hands. A lot of depth, and I think everyone's really excited for 2032.
0: Yeah. What were some of the highlights of the Australian Dolphins? What was this?
1: I think it's hard to go past someone like Lani Pallister, who's obviously showing some amazing talent, and also the daughter of a former swimming champ, Janelle Elford. So really great to see some of that talent coming through. Also, obviously, Hayley Lewis's son, Kai Taylor, is doing really well. Flynn Chatham, who's a young kid from the Gold Coast, who I've also watched as a youngster, who actually used to compete against one of my sons as a young kid. So, it's really interesting and very different sitting on the sidelines watching.
0: Yeah, it is, isn't it? So are we well positioned in the pool as we get ready for LA in 2028?
1: I think so. I mean, sport often goes in different cycles. I think we've got some really good depth, as I mentioned before. We've got some standout athletes. It's really interesting to see how athletes like Cam McAvoy, who is a 50-metre sprinter, is kind of turning the swimming world on its head in regard to how he trains, which is very different to how we all trained. He's doing a lot less kilometres in the pool, swimming 3.5 kilometres a week, but doing a lot of plyometrics and strength training. And yeah, so I really love seeing the different ways that athletes train these days to get to, you know, even faster results than what we did by swimming lots of kilometres.
0: It kind of struck me that two-thirds of all drowning deaths in children are one-year-olds for under five. Can you tell us about the data regarding drowning deaths among children under five?
1: Yeah, that's a really staggering statistic, actually. So for the under five category, one-year-olds, as you mentioned, were two-thirds of the statistics and the numbers. And I guess it's a very curious age for children. I've got three boys myself, and I know, you know, once they start walking and exploring, it's, you know, they get into mischief and they're very inquisitive. So, yeah, that's a really horrible statistic. So it's just a really timely reminder, I guess, at this time of year when the drowning statistics are released. It's some things that we can do around the house and around water just to protect our children from any of these horrible experiences because they're life-changing and no one wants to be a part of something like that.
0: So why is there an overall decline in swimming and water safety skills this year?
1: I think it's a lot to do with socioeconomic effects as well, which is why the Swim in Summer campaign is so fantastic. They're running free online swim lessons. We'll just give some parents resources and some valuable tools that they can sort of take into their everyday life about water safety. And also there's a lot of swim schools that are also offering these free 5 introductory lessons,
0: It's really important to train kids to start swimming really early, isn't it?
1: It is. I mean, kids can start learning from as low as 3 to 6 months, as young as 3 to 6 months. And obviously they're not learning to swim laps at such a young age, but they're learning very life-saving skills, floating, propulsion, being able to, you know, get back to the side. It's very much a water safety focus at that young age. And it's just obviously a skill you have for life. So it's such an important skill that we do need to teach our children. So, yeah, we encourage all families just to really jump on board and and make sure we can keep our children safe. It's such a wonderful skill to have for life. I kind of was quite strict on my boys. They swam till they were about 13. And now they sort of come full circle. Sometimes they'll train for a triathlon with some mates or an open water swim. And I think they've got that, you know, they can go back and still jump in and swim laps. So, it's fine. They've got that skill.
0: So how much do socioeconomic factors influence water safety outcomes?
1: Well, I think the statistics are showing that in some of the areas, and also regional areas, where maybe there's not as many facilities, it is a factor as well, which is why we can take advantage of some of the online data. Obviously, there's creeks and rivers and dams and that sort of thing. There's water everywhere, you know. It's nappy buckets, it's ponds that can all sort of pose a threat to young kids. I think if people can take advantage of some of the resources that are at their fingertips, it's a really great tool. Yeah.
0: So what advice do you have for parents concerned about water safety?
1: I think the first thing is to teaching your children to swim. That's probably number one. Supervision is the other thing, is to make sure that, especially under that 5 years of age, you're within arm's reach of your children when you're around water. And things like family barbecues, just making sure that someone's always watching the kids. Don't just assume, oh, there's 20 of us here, I think someone's watching them. Make sure there's a designated person. Making sure that people are up to date with CPR, that they do know those life-saving skills with resuscitation. And then just making sure that you sort of know that your pool fence is in good working order, that kids can't drag pool furniture or chairs or anything to climb up and open gates and that sort of thing. Yeah. So just a bit of a checklist.
0: Yeah. And tell us about, you've mentioned this kind of, the Swim Into Summer program. What's that?
1: Yeah, so the National Swim Into Summer program is a campaign to the 2nd of October. And it's basically designed to teach some online components just to complement formal swim lessons as well. It's free. It's a great tool that families can use that just sort of teach those fundamental water swimming and safety skills. It teaches you things like breath control, submergence, floating, propulsion, and just water familiarisation, just some really great tips. So, I really advise everyone just to jump into that program and have a look at what's available.
0: So where can Australians go to learn more about the Swim Into Summer program?
1: There is a website. I think maybe, I'm not sure if the station can put it up as well. It's Swim Into Summer.
0: Swimintosummer.org.au or something.
1: Yes, sorry, I haven't got the exact details on me, but...
0: We can Google it. Swim Into Summer Program.
1: Swim Into Summer Program, that'd be fantastic.
0: Three-time Olympic medalist Sam Riley, God bless you, sweetheart. And thanks so much for talking to us tonight.
1: No worries. Thank you.
0: Thank you.
1: For having us.
0: Thank you. Bye.

Now, next week, we'll be celebrating the 94th birthday of National Living Treasure Barry Jones. He's got some really interesting things to say. And also novelist and non-fiction writer John Ayliff, who kept a secret until the 2014 Royal Commission into Child Abuse, which is the basis of his book, Betrayal, A Personal Story. He's going to be joining us as well. And, of course, tonight, I'd love to get your comments on the game. The game. 131 8

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1: Good evening, I'm Chris McCarthy. The Sydney Roosters have claimed their 16th NRL Premiership in a nail-biting decider over the Newcastle Knights. Despite Newcastle leading 12-6 at half-time, a gritty second half saw the Tricolours hold on for a 19-18 victory. Roosters captain James Tedesco awarded the Clive Churchill Medal for Player of the Match. Coach Trent Robinson telling Nine the 33-year-old gave it everything.
2: I looked about 20 minutes to go and he was getting back on side and he was in the red, but he just kept going and going and going. He had to clean up loose balls, he had to take kick returns, and then he had to take the last tackle as well, and he just never gave up. It was such a big one for Ted tonight to captain a premiership.
1: Turning to other news, the net approval ratings of Treasurer Jim Chalmers and Prime Minister Anthony Albanese have fallen to near record lows in the latest poll. The Redbridge survey saw declines of 10 and 9 points respectively in a month, while Pauline Hanson improved by 2%. Anthony Albanese remains preferred Prime Minister by a shrinking margin. The Victorian opposition leader has addressed thousands of motorbike riders gathered in the Melbourne CBD to protest the condition of the state's roads. The rally was prompted by the death of a 71-year-old rider last month who was killed after hitting a pothole. Jess Wilson says a Liberal government would take immediate action to bring infrastructure up to scratch if elected next month.
3: A $5 billion investment in repairing and rebuilding Victoria's roads. Not to patch potholes, but to do the preventative maintenance in the first place, to make sure that we reseal our roads.
1: A critical incident has been declared after a man was shot dead by police in southern New South Wales. Officers were called to a car crash north of Yass, where a man appeared to be unconscious behind the wheel after hitting a tree. When approached, it's alleged he aimed a rifle at police before they shot him. He died at the scene. Advocates say more could be done to ensure social and affordable housing delivers lasting benefits. Governments have been trying to increase supply to tackle rising homelessness. Anglicare spokesperson Rob Stokes says housing needs to be accompanied by social support.
4: The Australian government is spending more than it has in a generation on new housing supply, but what our report shows is that supply is terrific, but without social support, its benefits are not what they could be.
1: Also making news, a counter-terrorism team is investigating Australian links to a Fly Dubai pilot who allegedly attacked a colleague in the cockpit of a flight bound for Israel. And Perth Zoo will spend nearly $500,000 on transportable buildings to set up a specialised triage unit for wild black cockatoos affected by H5 bird flu. Checking sport and recapping our top story, the Sydney Roosters have won a nail-biting NRL Premiership decider 19-18 over the Newcastle Knights. The win a double for Easts after reclaiming the NRLW title over the Broncos with a convincing 30-6 victory. Halfback Sam Walker telling the continuous call team Knights coach Justin Holbrook didn't make the job easy.
5: He's an unbelievable coach and took us a very long time to be able to break them, but a couple of moments from obviously Ted and Mark, who stepped up all year for us, it was special to be able to watch them play.
1: In Formula One, Red Bull's Max Verstappen has won a rain-affected race in Malaysia from Mercedes' Kimi Antonelli and Ferrari's Lewis Hamilton, a late retirement from George Russell effectively ending his chances at challenging his Silver Arrows teammate for the title. And Alex de Minaur has progressed to the semi-final of the China Tennis Open, defeating Russia's Andrei Rublev in 3 sets, Taylor Preston not able to make it out of the round of 32. That's news and sport.
0: 2CC weather, Alexander Watson Insulation. Canberra's cold, your house doesn't have to be.
6: A partly cloudy day today and a top of 20. Got an overnight low of 7, a possible shower tomorrow and a top of 20. Tuesday mostly sunny and a top of 22 degrees. On Wednesday, a sunny day and a top of 18.
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1: Welcome back, dear listener. Welcome back on this grand final Sunday. Welcome back to our congregation of kindness. And as you know, this is the bewitching hour, and that's when every line into this building comes to this microphone. So, give me a ring. If you're at home all alone, give me a ring. If you're in the car all alone, give me a ring. If you just want to share and tell the world how great it is, give me a ring. Become part of our congregation of kindness. 131-873 is the number. Well, the NRL Grand Final is over for another year, and congratulations to the Roosters. What a magnificent effort to win the NRL Grand Final. And we must also congratulate the Knights. To come from being wooden spooners in 25 to runner-ups in 26 is fairy tale stuff. And I'm sure that 27 will be a good year for them. So, what did you think of tonight's game? Did it go the way you thought it would? We'd love to hear your post thoughts on tonight's NRL Grand Final on 131 873. And this hour, motivational expert and global speaker Lizzie Williamson joins us to talk about her latest book, Just Too.

0: For our listeners, except those in Queensland, we wound the clock forward in the early hours of this morning for daylight saving. Losing an hour of sleep when the clocks run forward for daylight saving isn't just an annoyance. It can have a huge impact on our health. The effects range from poor concentration, fatigue and moodiness, to an increase in car crashes and a higher risk of heart attacks and stroke. So, we'd like to know how you pulled up this morning with an hour's less sleep. And the usual debate returns this year with calls for Queensland to join the rest of the East Coast states and implement daylight saving. The Courier Mail has said it's been 34 years since we voted on daylight saving. So, it says let's go again. While the Townsville Bulletin in an opinion piece says that Queensland should have daylight saving as it would be a boom for the local economy. Well, what do you reckon? Should Queensland adopt daylight savings? Or should things be left well enough alone? If there is to be a change, does it need to be in the form of another referendum? So, your thoughts. Should Queensland look at adopting daylight savings? 131 873. And last week, the Reserve Bank of Australia raised the cash rate to 4.6% from 4.35%, taking the key rate to its highest level since 2011 as it battles persistent inflation. The fourth rate hike this year will add about $120 a month to the average mortgage. Over the course of the year, the four rate rises have added about $480 a month to the average family's repayments, dampening spending elsewhere in the economy. The decision highlights the increasingly difficult trade-off facing the RBA. Inflation's still too high, but the economy is already losing momentum and the housing market's weak. The challenge now is whether the RBA can bring inflation under control without causing a sharper slowdown than intended, or even a recession. So, how were you affected by last week's interest rate hike? Will this hike dampen your spending? With the RBA explicitly leaving the door open to another rate increase, do you think we can avoid a serious downturn or recession? As the risks of higher inflation are now materialising, in what areas have you noticed price hikes? Have you noticed higher fuel prices being passed through to other goods and services? What about the weakening housing market? Will this rate rise put further pressure on mortgage holders? And what about unemployment? May it need to rise further to reduce inflationary pressure? And is there a danger that last week's increase could slow the economy too sharply? Should we be bracing for a further rate rise on Melbourne Cup Day? So, your thoughts on the four rate rises so far this year, with it seems further tightening to come. Is there a risk of the RBA going too far? 131 873. The United States military is deploying about 9,000 troops to the Middle East aboard warships as President Donald Trump considers fresh attacks against Iran. The group of ships heading to the Middle East together carry more than 7,000 sailors and 2,000 US Marines. The escalation reminds us of what he said on the election trail and at his 2025 inauguration.
1: One thing you'll never have with me, you'll never have a war.
2: With our victory in November, the years of war, weakness, and chaos will be over. I don't have wars. No more wars, no more disruptions. We will have prosperity and we will have peace. Under Trump, we will have no more wars, no more disruptions, and we will have prosperity and peace for all.
3: War, I'm not going to start a war. I'm going to stop wars.
2: We will measure our success not only by the battles we win, but also by the wars that we end, and perhaps most importantly, the wars we never get into.
0: Considering the armed forces members already in the Middle East, the move could bring the US naval presence to an unusually high number of more than 20,000 sailors and marines and hundreds of aircraft. So, what do you think of the deployment of even more warships to the Middle East? For more than 7 months, the world has been grappling with higher everyday costs as a result of Trump's war with Iran. Inflation has risen with bond markets in disarray and interest rates soaring and energy prices at unprecedented levels. Is there any face-saving way for Trump to end this war? And should this war, which has caused so much destruction worldwide, have been launched in the first place and without approval from the US Congress? Meanwhile, in an interview with Time magazine, he deflected responsibility for misleading Americans about the length of the Iran war, dismissing low poll ratings as fake numbers, and refused to rule out the possibility of declaring a state of emergency before the midterm elections in November. So, with his historically poor poll numbers, do you think Trump could declare a state of emergency before the midterms to end the elections? If the elections go ahead, do you think Trump will simply revert to his old playbook and simply say they're fake and rigged? 131-873. New Zealand-born Australian singer-songwriter G. Wayne Thomas was born in Auckland, New Zealand, on this day in 1946, so he's 80 today. His one national hit was in 1972 with Open Up Your Heart.

0: Next Saturday, a group of people who are concerned about all the executions that go on in Iran, a group of people are holding a walk. And the walk is at Lilyfield. It's in it begins in Malyalwal Street, Waterfront Car Park, Lilyfield. It starts at 10 o'clock. That's Malyawaul Street, Waterfront Car Park. And it's terrible for people in Iran. People in my congregation have got their relatives executed and all that. And this is a walk to stop all that, or to at least highlight all of that. And if you'd like to go, it's next Saturday, next Sunday at 10 o'clock at the car park in Lilyfield. We'll go to Shirley. Hello, Shirley. Hello. Hello, Shirley. Hello. Hello.
1: Okay, let's go to Justin.
0: All right, we'll go to Justin. Hello, Justin.
2: G'day, Reverend. Long time no hear.
0: Oh, gosh. Good on you.
2: It's been a while since I spoke to you last.
0: Yes. Yes.
2: Yeah, no, I just want to talk about the NRL Grand Final.
0: Yeah.
2: I actually predicted the Roosters were going to win. James Tedesco was going to win the medal.
0: Yeah.
2: And I actually predicted the score.
0: But, so mate, you live in Victoria.
2: Yeah, I know, but I predicted the Roosters were going to win the NRL Grand Final.
0: Yeah, yep.
2: So, yeah, but...
0: So how are you feeling?
2: I'm actually quite amazed that they did it just by winning by one point.
0: One point, yeah.
2: But
0: they were on top most of the time, weren't they, really?
2: Yeah, they were leading 12... The Knights were leading 12-6, and then the Roosters just came back at them.
0: Yeah.
2: But, I'm just proud of the boys. We actually won our grand final on Saturday, our local team.
0: Yeah. Oh, good on you. What's your local team?
2: We're called the Bayside Roosters.
0: The Bayside Roosters, that's, if I didn't know. God bless you, Justin. Thank you. We'll just try back to Shirley. Are you there, Shirl?
3: Yes, I am, Bill.
0: Hello, darling.
3: Listen, I'm probably speaking about something out of left field, but I'm a bit worried about this NDIS. And as you know, my son is severely autistic.
0: Yes, yes.
3: And then Hanson is talking about cutting the NDIS towards children like my son.
0: Oh, dear.
3: And I just think that's wrong.
0: I do too. I do too.
3: And just quickly, because let me tell you, my son is my greatest teacher because he doesn't know hatred, racism or grief.
0: Any of that. Any of that, that's
3: any
0: right.
3: Any of that, and I aspire to be like him because he teaches me every day of my life.
0: Yes.
3: You know, and I just think it's unfair that someone like that can make the decision and, towards children like my son, I don't care what colour they are at all or what religion they are, but the fact of the matter is, this country has a hidden shame, and that's children with profound disabilities who cannot vote.
0: That's right. That's right. And it's just picking on people who can't fight back. That's a lot of what Hanson does. Pick on people who can't fight back.
3: And, it's just wrong. And as a parent, I simply won't let it happen. You've met my son and people in our church house.
0: Yeah. We might have to do a march, Shirley. We might have to do a march.
3: You know what I'm like, but...
0: Yeah, I know, I've seen.
3: When I heard that and I thought, and the fact of the matter is, Bill, Aboriginal people can identify with our children because we had a disability too, and that was the colour of our skin.
0: That's right. That's right.
3: And I simply will not let it happen. I know it's out of left field for what you're discussing tonight.
0: No, it's just wrong. It's wrong to pick on people who can't fight back.
3: And I'm grateful, as you know, with my boy, that when they first went away, I had people, a lady from the church used to come out with me to visit him.
0: That's right. That's right.
3: And it's just disgusting, and I think of all those kids, and Well, you know what I'm like. I won't let it happen.
0: No,
3: it's as simple as that.
0: Hands off the kids with disabilities and the NDIS. God bless you, Shirley. God bless you. You got your point across. Thank you. Welcome back, dear.
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3: Welcome to the show, Pam.
4: Hello, Bill.
3: Hello.
4: Well, Trump's dreaming again.
3: Yep.
4: We're almost on the eve of talking about world peace and the like. There was talk about his increasing the war with Iran.
3: Yes.
4: So there we go. But the reason for my call was in relation to daylight savings, purely from a commercial aspect.
3: Yes.
4: Now, being in Brisbane, there's always been the talk about businesses disrupted due to the hour difference, etc. Now, Perth, Western Australia, is 3 hours different from us.
3: Yes.
4: A business and mining hub, quite a powerhouse commercially. They don't seem to have a problem
3: No.
4: not being in sync with Sydney or Melbourne.
3: No. No, no.
4: Nobody talks about that.
3: No, because there's always been a couple of hours distance anyway.
4: Mm. Exactly. And it's the humidity in Queensland and the vastness between east and west.
3: Yeah. Do you like living there, Pam?
4: Well, I was born here.
3: Yeah.
4: I mean, I did once live 5 years in Melbourne.
3: Yeah.
4: It was a very gracious city at a different time. Whether I'd want to live there now is another matter. Perhaps not. Yes, Queensland, it's...
3: What's the positive thing about Queensland, living in Queensland? Isn't it getting too hot there now?
4: You're on about climate warming now, are we?
3: No.
4: I've been down cold recently. I'm glad for some warm weather.
3: Oh, good, good.
4: My biggest fear is after years of lots of rain right here in Brisbane along the east coast that, you know...
3: We could be in for a fire season.
4: The prospect of a shocking drought to come. I mean, the country is in so many places is experiencing it now. But, you know, increase of population, etc., no extra water resources and the like. And if we... Yes.
3: The infrastructure.
4: And, I mean, it's cyclical.
3: Yeah, it never keeps up, does it? Infrastructure never keeps up with growth, does it?
4: No. Well, I mean, in the past. I think Queensland, going way back, was first and foremost of providing sort of affordable housing. I can recall, you know, almost whole suburbs and the like. Over the years, of course, those houses were purchased.

0: why a lot of people liked him, because Americans were getting sick of all the wars.
1: Yes.
0: They were being pushed by the neocons and Obama.
1: Yes.
0: Now Trump's perpetuating it.
1: Yeah.
0: He's become his own worst enemy by pretty much pushing the same policies as the neocons.
1: Yep.
0: He's doing it to Ukraine. He promised the war in Ukraine would end.
1: Yep.
0: He promised that would end, yet that's still going.
1: Yep.
0: And now he wants to start a war with Iran.
1: Yep.
0: You can say...
1: Well, he hasn't just started Iran. He's got a war with Iran.
0: Yeah.
1: You know?
0: Well, you can say what you want about Iran, right? But the facts are, when Iran had that deal with Obama regarding the nuclear weapons, they had that deal in place, and Iran stood by it. They abided by all the conditions within that deal, and Trump took it off. Trump took it off, and that's where the conflict all began. And as for a way out for Trump, well, I don't think he has a choice. I think you remember the MOU, Memorandum of Understanding, that Trump and Iran tried to negotiate a couple of months ago.
1: Yep.
0: Well, that's the only path out.
1: Yeah.
0: I mean, it might hurt his ego, but he's got to cut his losses.
1: Yeah.
0: He's got to accept the fact that Trump has to accept the fact that Iran's government, as much as you hate them, they're not going to go away. And many millions of Iranians, they support the regime more than ever.
1: Well, I don't know about that. They support Iran, the concept of Iran. I think the regime is generally hated, apart from those that aren't Islamic, you know, part of the in crowd.
0: But Bill, there's a reason why the regime came in power 40 years ago. It's because the West, pretty much throughout the century, kept meddling.
1: Yeah.
0: They kept interfering with Iranian politics. They once got rid of the prime minister back in the 50s.
1: Yep.
0: So they can have control of the oil. That's what millions of Iranians want.
1: That's what we all want, isn't it? We all want freedom from oppression, freedom from people putting their boots on our throats. Like, that's terrible. God bless you, Tony. Thank you for your call. We'll go to...
2: Oh, no, we're having a break.
1: We're going to have a break now.
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3: In her most powerful book yet, Just 2 Minutes, global speaker Lizzie Williamson combines powerful stories and practical strategies to help you stop overthinking and start doing. And I got Lizzie on the line. So, hi, Lizzie.
4: Hello.
3: Hello. Now, your book, Just 2 Minutes, what do you mean by that? What's the title mean?
4: Well, what it meant to me was 18 years ago when I was really struggling to get myself to do the things I knew I needed to do. I had a baby and a toddler and I was really struggling. I felt like I had no time, I had no energy, I had no motivation. And I also at the time had postnatal depression. And so what I started to say to myself, rather than going, right, you got to get out there and do an hour or you have to make it to this gym class or go for this huge walk, I'd say to myself, just 2 minutes. What about if you just did 2 minutes? Here at your kitchen bench, could you do just 2 minutes of push-ups? Could you do just 2 minutes of putting the washing away? And then it started to ripple out from that when I started to see, okay, I'm trying to do everything rather than doing everything. What if I could do a little something?
3: So what about the exact moment everything changed for you? How a simple two-minute action changed, became your lifeline? When did that just happen, bang, or did it kind of take time?
4: It was actually after I went and saw my doctor, and she said to me that, you know, when you get on a plane and they tell you in an emergency to put your oxygen mask on first before assisting others, she said, that's what you have to do. And so I remember getting home after seeing her and thinking, yeah, I mean, what can this oxygen mask thing be for me? Because I didn't have any time and I was so sleep deprived and it all felt really hopeless. And because I had been a dancer, I'd been a professional dancer for a lot of my life. And so when I was there at my kitchen bench after seeing her, I had my hands there at the kitchen bench and it brought me back to being at my ballet bar. And so I thought, okay, just do a few ballet moves. And that's what I started doing there at my kitchen bench. And that night when I got into bed and I would normally think about all the things that I hadn't done right as a mum and I hadn't made my baby the organic homemade pumpkin puree I was supposed to make her and taught my toddler the ABCs, I remember thinking, you know what, you did that one thing at your kitchen bench for you. And that small sense of achievement that I felt from that led me to do that again the next day and the next and the next.
3: Now, in your book, you mention that overthinking often mimics productivity. How do we trick ourselves into thinking we're making progress when we're actually just stalling?
4: Yes, exactly. I think many of us can relate to doing all the busy things that we can be doing in our day rather than actually doing the thing that can help us move towards our goals and the things that we're wanting to do. So it's really looking at, okay, what is it that I'm wanting to do and how can I take even a small step for just 2 minutes that actually moves me in that direction? So, for example, my daughter, she's been doing her final year of school and has to do a big major assessment work. And so she's been doing all the research and all the all the things, but what she had to actually start to do was write the thing. And it was just feeling so, so hard. And so when I got home and she was there in front of the computer, she said, Mom, I'll come and have a look. And she'd written one sentence of this assignment, finally one sentence. And so what I made sure that we did was that we went and I've got these pom-poms at home, these bright yellow pom-poms, and I got the pom-poms, we high-fived each other, and we celebrated that she had even written just one sentence, because that first step to actually do the thing we need to do can feel really, really hard. But when we celebrate it and make a big deal out of it, our brain goes, oh, that's obviously important, so let's do something like that again.
3: Now, you talk about moving from an all-or-nothing mindset to an all-or-something perspective. Why is lowering the bar so effective for perfectionists who struggle to start?
4: Yes. When I do a lot of motivational speaking around the world, and I ask the audience, any perfectionists out there in the audience? And so many people raise their hands. And then I have what I call the perfect police, and I bring out these handcuffs. And who's had a visit from the perfect police who come along and say, oh, no, if you're going to exercise, for example, then that has to be that hour. It has to be at that certain gym class, and you have to have the fancy equipment or there's no point. And that's, you must have had a visit from the perfect police, right? And of course, no one has, because there is no perfect police. It only exists in our mind. But we have this mindset, well, if it can't look like that, the rules that we have in our head, then we do nothing. So we want to turn that all or nothing into all or something. Because when we start to do a little something, that's when we get unstuck. That's when we start to move forward. And that's when we remind ourselves, oh, I'm someone who can take action, and this is actually possible for me.
3: So how can we differentiate between a genuine physical need for rest and an excuse voice trying to avoid temporary discomfort?
4: Yeah, I mean, that's a really tricky one. I've had lots of times in my life where I have had that real fatigue, and we want to really make sure, first of all, that we're very gentle to ourselves, give ourselves some grace, that there are times when we just need to rest, and that's okay. I've had times in my life where I felt a lot of shame around the fact that I was really fatigued and really tired, and I didn't tell anybody. And I think it's okay to talk about the fact that sometimes a lot of us are feeling really, really tired. And in those moments, maybe it's something else. Maybe it's something that you need that can be your oxygen mask moment. Maybe it's something like a gentle stretch. If you're sitting there in your chair working all day in front of your computer and you're like, I don't think I've got the energy to go and do a yoga class or something like that. Maybe it's just a simple roll back of your shoulders, a stretch up of your arms to reach up. Maybe it is a gentle walk around the block rather than thinking that you have to do this big hour walk or something like that. It comes back to that something is better than nothing mindset. And energy and fatigue, this is a really, really great moment to use that mindset and go, okay, I can't do the whole thing, and that is okay. So what is a small thing that I could do right now that's going to work for me and work for my energy?
3: Now, how can teams use this 2-minute micro-commitment framework to embrace massive changes like new workplace technologies or AI integrations?
4: Well, the great thing about doing something like this is that you can do it together. So I think what happens is that with AI and with technology, that people can start to feel a bit disconnected. And so it's great to have all this technology, and it's great to use it. But if teams are wanting to feel more connected with each other, I've got teams that I work with and companies that I work with that at the start of a meeting, what they do is spend just 2 minutes doing something that connects each other. So, for example, a fun thing could be everyone write down something that you're grateful for on a post-it note. Now grab that post-it note and stick it on your forehead, and now let's all have a look at each other. Or it could be 2 minutes of having a stretch in the chair, or 2 minutes of some kind of a connection or celebrating each other. So in a way, it's kind of like an antidote to AI. It's bringing us together, and people who are feeling isolated and disconnected, how about we will spend just 2 minutes to reach out to each other, spend 2 minutes texting someone that you're grateful for them, or spend 2 minutes reaching out and telling someone they're doing a great job or something like that.
3: Righto, Lizzie, right. Somebody's listening to us right now and they're feeling completely overwhelmed. What's a useful two-minute action they can do the moment this interview ends?
4: Yeah, well, I totally get that feeling of overwhelm, and it's very real. And first question, what's something that you're wanting to be doing or know that it would be great for you to be doing that you're not doing? So it could be something like exercise. It could be something like eating healthily. It could be a project you're wanting to start. Whatever it is, big or small, what is that one thing you're not doing? And then ask yourself, what are you waiting for? Is it you're waiting to have more time, more energy, more motivation, waiting to feel less guilty, whatever it is? And then if you can say to yourself, just 2 minutes, what is something you could do for just 2 minutes that you don't need time, you don't need motivation, you don't need more confidence, you don't need to feel ready. Something you could do for just 2 minutes right now, and do that. And once you have done it, celebrate the fact that you have taken a step towards what it is that you are wanting to do. Don't think about all the other things that you're supposed to be doing or could be doing. Just 2 minutes, start with that.
3: Now, you've shared stages with massive global figures like Barack Obama, the Dalai Lama, and a whole lot of other big shots, you know. What's the biggest lesson you've taken from these high-profile people?
4: I think a huge lesson I've taken from them is that, you know, we can get up on these big stages and think, oh, you know, people might look at people or me or someone getting up on these big stages going, oh, my gosh, that must be so nerve-wracking and so full on. But what I learned from these incredible speakers, and what I've learned myself, is that it's not actually about me, it's not actually about them. What they do is they actually think about the people that are in front of them and how they can contribute to them and how they can serve them. And that's something I really learned. So if I'm ever feeling, oh my gosh, this is terrifying, or I'm so nervous getting up on this stage and speaking to this many people, I start to say to myself, okay, this is not about me. What is it that everyone in front of me needs? How can I contribute in some way? How can I help make an impact? And I think we can all probably take that lesson as well on those days where we're feeling, oh, I don't really have the motivation today, or I'm feeling low, or I don't really know, I'm feeling a bit lost. What is it today that I can do that can contribute something in some way to even one person in my life or in my community or in my world?
3: Wow. Motivational expert Lizzie Williamson's book is Just 2 Minutes. Gosh, it's been lovely to talk to you tonight. You've given us a lot to think about. Thanks,
4: Lizzie.
3: Thank
4: you so much. Thank you.
3: Bye.
4: Bye.
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3: What you ring me about, Ian?
12: I want to talk about the daylight saving. I can't sleep night and day anyway because in February I had a lower back operation. I got 3 collapsed discs. My feet keep on swelling up. I've got pins and needles going through both my legs and through my lower back. And so, yeah, so it doesn't really affect me whether it's daylight saving or not because I'm in too much pain to sleep anyway.
3: So you probably don't notice the time because you wake up a lot in the night.
12: Yeah, I do. But yeah. The football was great tonight. I love the football, but I was going for Newcastle. They didn't have enough position to win the game.
3: No, they didn't. It was a bit of a struggle for them. I thought the Roosters were at the goalposts all the time for them, wasn't they? And they were defending all the time.
12: But what I don't understand, if you come out from the Western Suburbs, I don't know why you want to go for a multi-millionaire team anyway. Newcastle's the battlers, that's why I prefer Newcastle over the Roosters. But, yeah,
3: do you reckon footballers get paid too much, Ian?
12: I believe that the reason why the Roosters are able to, why the Roosters are under the salary cap is because they get benefits on top of it.
3: Yeah?
12: Yeah.
3: Yeah, but do you think generally they get paid too much?
12: Yes, they probably do,
3: Go on.
12: The only thing I want to say is that this back, the only good thing about this back thing is it is compensation. So I don't have to so much worry about money, but the pain is unbearable. But
3: Yeah. So it doesn't bother you whether it's daylight saving or not?
12: No, not really, bro, because I have a lot of trouble sleeping, and because of the pain I wake up with, and I have a lot of electrical static go through my body.
3: Yeah.
12: Good on you, mate. Thanks for your call.
3: So Ian doesn't worry about whether it's daylight saving or not. One of the things I was involved in a lot last week was yesterday we did a blessing of the animals in at the back of my church, and we had all these different creatures come, and it was really interesting because we had some alpacas there as well, blessing the alpacas, and the dogs didn't know what to do because the dogs had never seen alpacas before in their lives.
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3: Now, next week, we'll be celebrating the 94th birthday of National Living Treasure, Barry Jones. Happy birthday, Barry. And also novelist and non-fiction writer John Ayliffe, who kept a secret until the 2014 Royal Commission into Child Abuse, which is the basis of his book, Betrayal. A Personal Story, joins us.

0: Well, as my old grandma used to say, Billy, it's time to sling your hook and get out of here. I really want to thank you for listening tonight. Hope you can join me again next Sunday. And until then, God bless and good night.
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3: Hello, I'm Chris McCarthy. The Federal Treasurer has played down the chance of further cost of living relief in the upcoming mid-year budget update. High interest rates on US bonds are expected to weigh on the government's ability to service debt. The Prime Minister had indicated some measures could be on the way for households, but Jim Chalmers says Treasury's focus is firmly on savings.
4: I think people understand that the mid-year update will necessarily be a pretty tight ship. And that's because of these pressures on our budget, the ones that are existing already, but also these additional pressures coming at us from around the world. And so we'll weigh all of that up.
3: Economic concerns are becoming a higher priority for voters as the Prime Minister's approval rating plunges in a new poll. Redbridge survey respondents have rated economic management 7% higher this month as an issue of concern. Anthony Albanese's approval rating fell 10% to minus 27. The Victorian Premier says he will do better in maintaining the state's roads. Thousands of motorcyclists have gathered in the Melbourne CBD protesting a lack of maintenance after a number of deaths due to riders hitting potholes. Ben Carroll says he will do everything he can to make the roads safer for everybody.
5: Motorcyclists, road users. It's why I have brought forward funding. It's why I have brought forward money. Those crews are out now. As the warmer months continue to heat up, we're going to see more and more crews.
3: A man has died after being pulled from the water in northern New South Wales. Lifeguards called emergency crews after rescuing a man in his 60s at Yamba. Paramedics treated him on the shore, but he died at the scene. Perth Zoo is building a new triage hospital to protect the endangered black cockatoos as the threat of H5 bird flu continues. Jack Fenwick reports.
6: A $450,000 contract has been awarded for the supply and installation of four transportable buildings to isolate and treat black cockatoos at the zoo. The facility will be isolated from the rest of the zoo and will separate wild admissions from resident zoo animals to limit the potential for disease transmission. While WA has not recorded any new cases since July, 676 positive cases have been confirmed across the rest of the nation. Jack Fenwick reporting.
3: Also making news, a critical incident has been declared after a man was shot dead by police in southern New South Wales. Officers say they approached a car which had hit a tree before the driver aimed a rifle at them. And defence personnel have detonated a World War II-era explosive on a beach on Queensland's Sunshine Coast. Police were called after a dog walker discovered the ordnance on Wartilla Beach north of Caloundra. Turning to sport now, and the Newcastle Knights are proud of their 2026 season. Despite falling just short at the final hurdle, the Sydney Roosters have been crowned premiers after a nail-biting 19-18 victory over last year's Wooden Spooners. Knights coach Justin Holbrook says it's the hardest game of footy he's ever had to coach.
7: If you can win anything on heart and effort, then we definitely won that. But you don't win off being proud, you win off being the better side, and we weren't the better side today and we didn't win.
3: Roosters skipper James Tedesco was awarded the Clive Churchill Medal as player of the match. The Roosters NRLW side clinching its third premiership over the Broncos 30-6. In AFLW, West Coast has beaten Fremantle in the West Australian Derby. The Swans demolished by the Kangaroos 71-16 at Arden Street. Earlier, the Demons triumphed over the Magpies. And Max Verstappen has won a rain-affected Formula One Grand Prix in Malaysia. Aussie Oscar Piastri running in sixth place, while Fernando Alonso finished eighth in Aston Martin's best result of the season with an improved car. That's the latest news and sport.
2: 2CC weather. Alexander Watson Insulation. Canberra's cold. Your house doesn't have to be.
8: After an overnight low of 7, a possible shower today and a top of 20 degrees. Tuesday, mostly sunny and a top of 22 degrees. On Wednesday, a sunny day and a top of 18.
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1: Good morning. Welcome along. Here it is, a holiday day. Why am I getting that clicking noise? Will it stop soon? Maybe it has stopped now. Holiday day. Does that make it different? What to talk about this morning? You know, I do encourage participation. So if you want to give me a ring or send me a text, please do, whatever it's about. I have a few thoughts of my own. I mean, we can go with this again. I've lost count. This is a front page on the Oz. Wind slump exposes the limits of renewable battery storage. Really? Who would have thought? A plunge in wind generation in June has exposed the limits of batteries to back up Australia's renewable energy transition, prompting operators to withdraw hundreds of megawatts of capacity from the grid and triggering an electricity price spike. Yeah. So, not as much power, and what's available, we have to pay more for it. But we keep on doing it. Why? You know, it's out there. I mean, if you want to comment on it, yes. If you're sick of hearing it, I understand it. Still on the political thing, there's no good news for Shoebridge from Redbridge. The Greens, now led by David Shoebridge, showed no immediate lift from the leadership change. According to Redbridge poll, their primary vote slipped 1 point to 11%. But David says they're going to be the opposition. They're not going to be pushed around by Labor. They're going to replace Labor. Really? What do the Greens actually stand for these days? Remember back in the old days, and they were all about not building dams and saving trees and that kind of thing. Although, some years ago, there was a very pretty young lady campaigning on behalf of the Greens on the street. And I said, why are you against nuclear power? And it turned out she wasn't. But I haven't heard them say that they're in favour of nuclear power. I'm not too sure what they are in favour of. This kind of vague, oh, we hate the capitalists, the billionaires. We shouldn't be wrecking the world just to be told what to do by these ultra-rich people. But then, according to what I read on Facebook, a lot of people think that, significant figures in the Green Party are absolute hypocrites because they seem to be doing pretty well themselves. I'll be talking to Terry Barnes later, and it's a conversation I had a couple of hours ago. And Terry, apart from anything else, hits on the fact that the Greens are all about redistributing wealth, not generating wealth, but redistributing it. But they don't lead by example, as near as I can tell from what I read on Facebook. Some of the prominent figures in the Greens Party are quite well off, apparently, but they're not redistributing their own wealth. So it seems to be the usual case of, yes, we must redistribute wealth, not ours. Those, you know, taxpayer wealth and other people like that. I don't know. Do you care about the Greens? It's going to make any difference? Is David Shoebridge going to do any better than what they've had previously? Here's something I thought was kind of interesting, if I can find it here. There's a headline. This is a guy writing in The Australian, the Enquirer part of, where did all the funny, wry and witty writers go? Well, I think there's still a few around. I mean, I like having Tim Blair on the program. I think he makes a point, but he does it in an entertaining way. And the mocker in The Australian's not bad. But where did the dry, witty writers go? Are you old enough to remember Ron Saw? I thought he was pretty good. You know, these are people I'm talking about who deliver on a regular weekly basis. But, of course, there are book authors as well, I suppose, who could be nominated. Can't think of any off the top of my head just at the moment. But maybe I don't read enough books these days. I spend most of my time, you know, reading news sites and thinking about what might be something to discuss. But there have been some entertaining guys in the past. Remember Mike Gibson? I thought he was pretty good. And as it turned out, so did others, ultimately. See, when I came to Sydney from Newcastle, I was employed by the same mob that owned the station in Newcastle and Sydney. And I assumed that I'd, you know, been offered this nice contract because of the ratings I was getting in Newcastle and my being my idiosyncratic self. But it turned out they wanted me to have two writers, and that was a new experience for me. And eventually I said, well, what about this Mike Gibson guy? You know, he seems to have a pretty good way about him and know what's going on. Of course, that really propelled his career. In fact, we did have a lot of success. He came to me one day, he said, oh, John Laws, remember him? He wants to talk to me about employing me. And I don't know whether to talk to him or not. I said, well, you know, I'm a bit suspicious of what they're up to around here, so why not have a talk to them? But he came back and he said, John Laws doesn't really want to employ me. He just doesn't want me to work for you. Okay, but then they ended up partnering. He partnered with George Moore, remember that? Gibson and Moore on 2SM. They did really well. Then Kerry Packer liked him and he did really well. Although his then wife said to my then wife, I wish your husband had never introduced my husband to this business. I was much happier when he was just a reporter on the telly. But Mike did have a good career for a while, and, you know, I thought he had the knack of making a point, but once again being entertaining. So I guess a bit of a question, you know, or is that something we don't look for so much now? Are we too earnest? Are we too, you have to push whatever line it is that your mob agree with, and there's to be no making fun? I mean, I know this is a bit of a recurring theme with me. Are we being funny anymore? Is it okay to be funny anymore? Anyway, if you've got a thought, by all means, let me know what you think about that. There are other things, but maybe you can suggest something I haven't thought of. So give me a ring. You know the number, 131-873, if you want to call in and talk, or if you want to send me a text, 0406-873-873. Or if you want to send me an email, just send it to overnights@2gb.com. The program obviously goes on a great many other stations beside 2GB, but that is the emanating station, and that's just the simplest way of doing it if you want to send me an email. Anyway, I'll take some calls after these.
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1: Gazza says, morning Mike, I thought Joe Hildebrand was a very witty, funny writer, but I don't know whether he's still writing or not. Yeah, I think he is. He writes for the telly, Gazza, as far as I know. Peter says, you're on, my pH battery's dead, but we'll listen to your show. Regards to Siv, a radio mate. Congrats to the mighty Roosters, great grand final, your divine holiness. Now, I think, as Dirty Harry once said, a man's got to know his limitations. So I don't usually branch out into sport. I leave it to the sports guys. But that did seem like a hell of a game. I didn't watch it. I was recording stuff. But I know with 33 minutes to run, I was talking to one of the behind-the-scenes individuals here at the radio station, and it was 12-6 at the time in favour of the Knights. And I said to her, well, anything could happen, and it did. 19-18, heartbreak for Newcastle, but apparently quite a game. Michael's from Belmore. G'day, Michael. You watched it?
8: Yeah, mate. I watched it all.
1: Yeah. Good game.
8: I was actually live at the game. Great game. Great game. The only unfortunate part is it's just the constant inconsistency of the NRL. It's just you watch a game and one high shot is tentative in, the other high shot is like a send-off. Could have made or break the grand final. Lucky enough, it didn't make the grand. Like, it didn't make or break the grand final, and the Roosters were able to get that win for us.
1: Right. So you're a pretty happy man?
8: I'm a very happy man, mate, at the moment. I'm just here, just celebrating with my mates at the Hungry Jacks. Just looking at just the inconsistency of the game. It's just disappointing. That's all I ask. It's the inconsistency of the game.
1: Okay. Yeah, well, like I say, you know, I'm not one to wade into it too much. I do enjoy watching NRL games. I haven't been to many lately, but I used to take youngest son on a regular basis. But, you know, I couldn't talk about the detail and the nuances of it. Hmm?
8: The only thing I can relate to the inconsistency is the inconsistency of our Labor government. It's just constantly inconsistent. That's the only thing I can relate the NRL to. It is the Labor government that we're running this country into the ground.
1: What the NRL is as bad as people believe the Labor government to be?
8: 100%. Just constantly inconsistent, bad calls, and we're just constantly let down. But we show up the next day to watch every action-packed day.
1: Yeah, okay. I mean, I hear complaints about, you know, the bunker and what they're doing. And you know, there seems to be a bit of a longing, not exactly to bring back the biff, but that NRL is a pretty tough game. And, you know, it's not like it's touch football, is it?
8: It'd be great to have a bit of the biff. With extra pistachio.
1: All right. Thanks, Michael. Daryl's called in from Dulwich Hill. Good morning, Daryl.
9: G'day, Mike. How are you, mate?
1: Mate, I'm well. What would you like to talk about?
9: Hey, I'm in the thick of the Roosters' lovely premiership.
1: Yeah.
9: And I just want to let people know that they've actually had flares thrown around and people have been injured in Bronte Road.
1: People say that again? People have been...
9: injured?
1: Yeah.
9: And I have footage of it.
1: Whereabouts is this again?
9: In Bronte Road, which is Bondi.
1: Oh, Bronte Road, Bondi, right. Yeah.
9: Outside the Easy Mart, that's where the Roosters are going to present the trophy, okay?
1: Right.
9: To all their fans, and it's about 15 deep. And we have little clowns that think to throw flares and everything.
1: So the men and women in uniform...
9: I've been injured myself.
1: You've been injured? What happened to you?
9: I've actually got a burn on my arm, and a lady has got something on her leg. And I've got to thank New South Wales Police, Ambos, for taking care of it.
1: Okay, so they know about it and they've been responding. That's good, yeah.
9: Yeah, no, they were there. But anyone from, like, Bronte Road to Bondi Junction, don't bother coming. It is 15 deep.
1: Okay. All right. Well, yeah, thanks for that, mate. And so the men and women in uniform have taken care of the flare throwers.
9: We don't know where they've come from. That's the problem. So the police investigation's done their end, but they've taken the footage of what people have.
1: Okay.
9: But I can say the Sydney Roosters are 1 a.m. To present the trophy.
1: Okay. Well, hope it goes well.
9: Well, it's a heads up. Don't even probably come down that way of town.
1: Okay. All righty. Well, thank you.
9: Okay. Thanks, mate.
1: Thanks, mate. Let me talk to Pam from Cooperoo. Good morning, Pam.
10: Hello, Mike.
1: Hello, Pam.
10: I was listening to an interview with the new deputy of the Greens Party.
1: Yeah.
10: And when she was asked, how would you deal with productivity, her very confident reply was to tax all the international and large companies, and I thought she doesn't have a clue.
1: Mm. So it's the usual sort of out in the clouds motherhood crap.
10: Mm. And insiders yesterday morning, very interesting. I mean, the panel prior to the interview, the guest being Jim Chalmers, there were some criticisms of the way the Labor Party is conducting affairs.
1: Mm.
10: And with David Spears, Chalmers didn't get away with anything. But what was very interesting, unlike he just takes over and there's all this spin, more often than not, I can't even follow him. After each question, there was hesitation until he gathered his thoughts and then replied. And that was very telling that there are concerns that he has to be more direct and the like.
1: Do you think so? Do you think that's actually, you know, spin Jim? I mean, the stuff he says is, talk about motherhood hot air. But, I mean, what's he going to say about this story that I mentioned at the beginning there about the wind drought? I mean, all that stuff is just ignored. I suppose Bowen's really the man there. But the reason that we're in such a mess is, well, at least a major reason we're in such a mess and why we have to keep spending taxpayers' dollars to keep smelters going and that sort of thing is with the ridiculous energy policy.
10: Well, I mean, when they say we're going to be a manufacturing country, I mean, that's a joke, and trying to attract investment from overseas and, you know, with regard to AI, you know, all of their energy must be green energy, but not nuclear. I mean, it's just hopeless. I mean, if it weren't true, you wouldn't believe it, the things they come out with.
1: Yeah, I mean, I've spent however long it's been, how long has it been we've been talking about this rubbish? 15 years or something, maybe more, on two things. Our contribution to the so-called noxious gases just isn't making the slightest difference. And if we really wanted to be moral about it, well, we wouldn't be selling our coal and minerals, uranium, whatever, to other countries like the Chinese and the Indians. But we just don't have any say. I mean, just to clarify on that, we should be using what we have in this country for the benefit of Australians. But
10: well, I mean, the mining is about the only thing keeping us afloat, and so to agriculture. And everyone, both industries are struggling. I mean, they're putting up solar farms and wind farms and all the rest of it, which is environmental vandalism, if you ask me. And they're so righteous. They really want mining closed down one moment, but they can't afford to close it. And now with the cost of diesel across the country, and it's always sprouting about, oh, you know, we have so many ships coming in and all the rest of it. Well, my concern is ultimately availability, the way things continue.
1: Yeah, I'm just looking at a text here. Did I give the text number wrongly? Did I say 0406? Instead of 0460. Do you remember, James? What did I say? Anyway, so I just wanted to check up on that. Yeah, sorry, Pam, I was just distracted there for a moment. But honestly, why do we keep doing the same stuff when it doesn't work?
10: Exactly. And, you know, they talk about savings. Well, I think if there was more accountability, all these people, public servants sitting on their butt in Canberra, if they can't get in, you know, if it's not the NDIS, it's aged care, it's Aboriginal affairs and all the rest of it, I mean, it's just... there must be just so much waste, and you hear about the corruption in some of those schemes. I mean, just auditing and properly and keeping account of everything that goes on, I'm sure there'd be savings there, for starters.
1: Yes, but that's not what this government wants. They want the government to be all about everything to be all about what the government want, and it suits them to have this enormous number of public servants. I'm just trying to think. I don't have the numbers off the top of my head, but the increase has been phenomenal in the last few years. And even the RBA says, as much as your mate Spin Jim says, oh, it's all about the war in Iran... it's not. We had an inflation problem even before that started. And the economists that I read say the inflation is being caused by the government with their government spending. And, you know, we're more than $1 trillion in debt for a country this size. Seems like a lot to me. But they keep spending and they keep giving away presents. And

0: here locally, you know, a bit of pork barrelling will convince them. But I don't know. I mean, Victoria's going to be interesting, isn't it? And we've seen now this Redbridge poll. Labor and One Nation have been alternating up and down, up and down. One gets a point in front of the other, then the reverse happens in the next poll. So, I don't know. What happens in Victoria may set the scene for the rest of the country.
1: And you know another thing, Mike, AI, apart from national security, as to who, you know, sort of invests in the industry,
0: yeah,
1: is the fact we know the advancements that have been made, tremendous, in medical research, mining, manufacturing, logistics, etc. But it depends on the skills and the knowledge of those people using it as to what they put in regard to what they get out. And I fear that whilst there'll be so much advancement, heaps of it is, the results are going to be very mediocre, not to mention the dangers.
0: Are you talking about AI?
1: Yes, I thought I said that.
0: Maybe I missed it. There's a big story today. AI chatbots harm children's critical thinking and risk research theft. And it says artificial intelligence chatbots are damaging children's ability to think for themselves, and students regularly using them are getting lower test marks in some subjects. The Education Department has warned this in an intervention on the rollout of AI in schools. That's a story in The Australian, and that's the first big local story I've seen about that. But there have been a lot of stories along those lines in some of the overseas publications I read about we're just making ourselves dumber and dumber. And some people say, well, that's the plan from some of the powerful individuals globally to just manipulate us and have us behave the way they want because we're getting dumber and dumber. Actually, another, now that you got me started on this, another aspect of that, and I've seen a few examples of it in different ways recently, is that the more educated, smarter crowd are getting more educated and smarter, but the ones who don't qualify at that level are getting less well-informed and dumber. So the gap there is getting bigger and bigger, apparently.
1: Exactly.
0: Yeah.
1: And, yes, I think it's part of the whole agenda, the system, because it sort of works out that so many people become idle, there's no work and whatever, why bother with huge expenses on education?
0: Yeah, well, that might be part of it, of course. But, I mean, that's the thinking of the government. Everybody's just dependent on the government. But then, you know, as Maggie Thatcher said, socialists keep spending until they run out of other people's money. Anyway, Pam, thank you for calling.
1: Thanks, Mike.
0: Bye.
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7: Margaret says, hi, Mike, welcome back. Thank you, Margaret. I phoned and asked the person who answered to let me know you gave the text number incorrectly. You said 040-0406 instead of 0460-873-873. I've not heard you correct it, so texts will go astray. Glad you're back. Regards, Margaret. Margaret, I did correct it as soon as I saw it. I was talking to Pam at the time. Margaret says, Mike, would I lie to you? Your helper did not tell you. No, the text came up. I like to help a presenter I enjoy listening to. Regards again, Margaret. Yes, thanks. Thanks for that, Margaret. Yes, I obviously just wasn't watching what I was saying. Now, Chris from Laylaw's on the line. Good morning.
8: Yeah, hi, Mike. In the process of listening to you, I've got a couple of more thoughts for you to think about. Now, the first one is dumb and dumber. I think we need to look at our politicians, especially the Labor government. They would fit that category very well. Now, the other thing is if Albo wants to redistribute wealth, maybe he could do something about that himself. He's been a bit of a, to use a word, a parasite on the public purse all his life. And there, look at the wealth that he has accumulated. So for someone who's done nothing and accumulated that wealth, I think it's time to start, yes, redistribute wealth, start with him.
7: But you know that's, yeah, you know that's not going to happen, Chris. These people are always like this. When they say they want to redistribute wealth, they don't mean their wealth.
8: Look, Mike, I've come up with a couple of other things over the past that people don't pay attention to. And the reality is they're going to come back to haunt us. And what it was look, to me, with Daniel, with One Nation now, I've mentioned this, maybe it was too early. What I'm starting to learn is when you make a comment, it's got to be timed. And maybe I haven't got that art, or I just can't keep these issues around for that long. But what I did just before, or a bit earlier on today, before a couple of hours before now, maybe 10 o'clock or so, I asked the question, is it true that One Nation, because I come across this on Instagram where One Nation is going to, well, let me get my question. Is it true that One Nation plans to jail Daniel Andrews and Jacinda Allen for what they've done to Victoria? It is somewhat late, but certainly well-deserving. Those two and all their advisors and consultants and others fed off the system while they were in power. They all need to go to jail. And the answer to it from, how do I get it back up now? I'm doing this on my phone. From the internet is, yes, it's true that One Nation, let me finish the second paragraph too. Yes, it's true that One Nation figures have stated a desire to jail former Victorian Premiers Daniel Andrews and Jacinda Allen. During the official Victorian election campaign at the Crown Conference Centres in Melbourne, prominent One Nation candidate Mark Nicholson announced to supporters that if the party wins power in the state election, both Daniel Andrews and Jacinda Allen would be in prison by Christmas. And I would not forget, especially those highly paid advisors and consultants, the bureaucrats and the public service, the senior ones. Some of those advisors have been getting paid ridiculous amounts of money, and they could push and spin anything, Mike. And this is an increasing trend with the Labor Party.
7: So,
8: no matter the blunders, no matter
7: Chris,
8: the flaws.
7: I think I'm clear on it now. If it were up to you, and you would fully support One Nation if they actually go ahead with it, you'd like to see them all in the go slow. All right.
8: Of course.
7: I got it. Thank you, Chris. Okay.
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7: Barbara says One Nation said they would jail Andrews and Allen by Christmas. What a load of absolute rubbish, says Barbara. Can't happen in such a short space of time. First broken promise, says Barbara. Steve says, Michael, Greens are great. David Shoebridge lives in the poor slum area of Sydney called Woollahra, LOL. So he knows what it is to be, what it's like to be a socialist. And genuine understanding and the ultimate answer, and I'll turn to Albo. How lucky are we, says Steve, from the heavy irony department. Justin's called in from Frankston in Victoria. Morning, Justin.
8: G'day, Mike. How are you, mate?
7: Mate, I'm all right. What do you want to talk about?
8: I just want to talk about the NRL Grand Final that was on last night.
7: Yeah.
8: Yeah, it was very, very close. I actually predicted the Roosters were going to win by 1 point.
7: Oh, really? So you get to win the pool then?
8: No. I reckon that they were going to win by 1 point because, you know, the Knights are going to put up a good fight.
7: Yeah.
8: I also predicted that James Tedesco would win the medal. I got that one right. So I won the pool on that one. And, yeah, I just think it was just an amazing grand final. You know, Roosters winning the men's, Roosters winning the women's. So, you know, the Roosters, both teams are going up and up this next year.
7: It sounds like they were great games. I didn't watch them. You know, I was recording material for this program. But I did mention at the beginning of the show, I came in and had a look at one stage. And at that time, the Knights were up. It was 12-6. But there was 33 minutes to go. And I said to the producer behind the scenes, anything could happen. And it did.
8: Yeah, well, the Roosters won 19 points to 18.
7: Yeah, I know. How couldn't be more close, yeah.
8: Yeah, and the Roosters and the women's won 36 points to 10 over the Broncos.
7: Yeah, that's pretty convincing.
8: Yeah, but, you know, I actually won my grand final yesterday, which I'm pretty happy.
7: Your grand final?
8: Yeah.
7: You mean the AFL?
8: No. I'm talking about my local footy club.
7: Oh, okay. All right.
8: Yeah.
7: Good for you. You're having a pretty good run then. Yeah.
8: Yeah, definitely. And mind you, our team's called the Bayside Roosters.
7: Okay.
8: So, yeah, we won quite convincingly, 46 points to 10.
7: Well done. Congratulations. All right. Thanks, Justin.
8: Thank you.
7: Okay. So we got a little package here. Let's play that now.
9: Stand by. 2026 Grand Final, 5 seconds away. You'll hear the whistle. We're underway. Boot the ball. And it goes deep to the southern end of the field, where it's taken there by the Roosters. And it'll be Nick Nafahu White, who crashes into the headline. Tackle four. They go to the left. Croker now onto Sharp. Sharp delays the pass. Going straight through. Manu Lolaiua. And he's over to open the scoring for Newcastle. They're in. They've opened the scoring for Newcastle. Oh, listen to the crowd. Newcastle. You can hear it from Sydney. They're calling it in Newcastle. It's with Walker. Walker onto Cherry Evans. Over on the far side. It's batted back. Pocket's got it. Over the 20.
0: don't think they're going to catch him. Kalen Ponga is going to score another try. He's over. It's 10-0 with a kick to come.
9: 40 metres away from the Newcastle line. They go away to the right this time. It's with Cherry Evans. Cherry Evans gets the kick away. It's a high one. Coming through the Roosters. Toya's got it. He offloaded it away. Tote four by Marky Mark. Nwanga Ntuwadze. He gets the try. It's 12-4. Kick to come. 20 seconds left first half for Getty. Good cross-cutting tackle made by Smith. And over the top is Gagai. Back to the middle they go. It's with Spencer Leniu. Spencer Leniu straight and hard the only way he knows. Now it's with Tedesco on. Knocked on by Cherry Evans. Picked up by Manu Leleiua. That'll be all she wrote for the first half. A converted try difference. Newcastle 12, Roosters 6.
5: Second half, we're underway. Ball goes down the throat of Fletcher Sharp.
9: Roosters on the attack. Can they get over here? Robson away to the left. Cherry Evans tipped on now by Walker. Fichetti. Fichetti got the pass away. Roosters are over. Can they get it down? Yes. I think they've scored. I think they've scored. It's Billy Smith. He's in. He scores for the Roosters. They're on the board first in the second half. 12-10. Knightsley tricolours.
5: Tupo. He flicked it away now to Sam Walker. And Sam Walker's hit penalty. Big kick to put him in front for the first time in the grand final. Walker strikes it towards the upright. And it's there.
9: Roosters lead by two in the grand final.
5: Smith pops it out the back to Walker. Walker goes on to Cherry Evans. Cherry Evans gets a kick into the in-goal area. It bounces off the upright. He sent the pass away to Tedesco.
0: Marky Mark. Marky Mark scores in the corner. They've extended their lead, the Roosters. They lead now by 18 points to 12 with a kick to come.
5: Collins is grabbed there by two Newcastle defenders. Lucas was one hop with the other. Tackle four. Cherry Evans. Field goal attempt.
0: I think he's kicked it. Is it enough to win the grand final, maybe? And how appropriate, the man who might be about to bookend his career with grand final victories kicks the field goal.
5: It goes to Ponga. Ponga runs the football. Ponga hands on. Manu Leleiua, he flicks it away sharp. Best. Now to Young. Young inside try. He's over. He's over. It's 19 to 16 with a kick to come.
9: Sandon Smith to make it 19-18. Moves in, strikes it towards the upright. He's kicked it. It's 19-18 on the grand final. The Roosters in front by a point. This has been one for the ages. It's with Walker, and Walker will take the tackle. There's 8 seconds left in the decider. The Roosters are going to be the champions. Stand by for the siren. They've got it now. Full time. It's all over. And through the darkest 12 months for the people of Bondi, the Roosters emerge with their 16th premiership. What a grand final.
5: They've put on one hell of a show. You feel for Newcastle. A massive week, a huge week. But the Roosters, this champion side, they've done it again.
7: Yeah. Quite a remarkable game, apparently. And as I said, I mean, I was recording material for this program. I didn't get to watch it, but what a nail biter. Karen says, I agree with Pam. This government's hopeless. We're all suffering because of their hopelessness, and yet we still have 18 months more of this. How sad for our beautiful nation, says Karen from Lake Macquarie. And there are still people who support Labor as such. I mean, I don't know. This is just my view, I suppose. But I like to think that I actually talk about the issues. And people say, oh, you know, you're against the Labor Party. I've just never subscribed to the idea that you follow a political party the way you follow a football team, you know, even if they're not doing well. And you see this a lot on Facebook these days. Oh, yes, but what about the other side? But that's not the point, surely. It's the issues that we have at the moment that should be dealt with. And, you know, we get Spin Jim up there saying, ah, yes, and this is the biggest, bestest, whatever, in X number of years. Nobody cares. The price of groceries is through the roof. Productivity is going down. The energy policy isn't working. And it's on your watch. So anything else is just irrelevant. I wouldn't want to be a political journalist these days having to report this stuff, because so much of what is said is just meaningless blather. You know, we've got a fine example of that in this state following the recent tragic events in Newcastle, where the minister says, oh, and we asked everybody to drive safely. And already you notice the, oh, it's nobody's fault, is creeping in. He didn't mean it. But see, this goes with the, if you've noticed over the years, when there's a horror like this, the important thing seems to be that the population is told it's not a terror attack. And you hear the phrase, not this time maybe, but in the past, where police do not know the motive for this, but it's not a terror attack. Well, I mean, that's a contradiction in terms. If they don't know the motive, they don't know the motive. And, you know, saying that this horror in Newcastle wasn't deliberate seems like the guy lost his license, appealed against that, lost again, but was still driving a car. That seems pretty deliberate to me.
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9: Hello, I'm Chris McCarthy. The net approval ratings of Prime Minister Anthony Albanese and Treasurer Jim Chalmers have fallen to near record lows in the latest poll. The Redbridge survey saw declines of 9 and 10 points in a month, respectively, while Pauline Hanson improved by 2 points. Anthony Albanese remains preferred Prime Minister by a shrinking margin. A critical incident investigation is underway after a man was fatally shot by police in southern New South Wales. Jamel Wells reports.
10: Police called to the village of Rugby, north of Yass, following reports a car hit a tree, say the driver appeared to be unconscious. They say when they approached, he aimed a rifle at officers before being shot by police. They started CPR, but he died at the scene. The man, thought to be in his 40s, is yet to be formally identified. No police have been injured. A crime scene remains in place. Jamel Wells reporting.
9: Thousands of motorcycle riders have descended on the Victorian State Parliament protesting the condition of the state's roads. The rally was prompted by the death of a 71-year-old rider last month who was killed after hitting a pothole. Opposition leader Jess Wilson has pledged $5 billion to repairs and maintenance if elected next month. This rider says the community has had enough.
11: This crowd is really frustrated, believe me. We come from all over. We've all got together and we're making a stand. And this is not the end of it.
9: The P-plate driver who allegedly hit a crowd of Newcastle supporters as they cheered the team bus out of the town on the way to the NRL Grand Final has been refused bail. The 18-year-old, charged with 9 offences, appeared before Newcastle Bail Court where he did not apply for release before bail was formally refused. He's due back in court later this month. Reality TV star and fitness guru Sam Wood has been charged with domestic violence offences. The 49-year-old former Bachelor contestant was arrested in Queensland and refused police bail. Advocates argue more needs to be done to ensure social and affordable housing delivers lasting benefits. Governments have been trying to increase supply to tackle rising homelessness figures. Anglicare spokesperson Rob Stokes says housing needs to be accompanied by social support.
0: The Australian government is spending more than it has in a generation on new housing supply, but what our report shows is that supply is terrific, but without social support, its benefits are not what they could be.
9: Also making news, Perth Zoo will set up a specialised triage unit for wild black cockatoos. It's to help safeguard West Australia's endangered wildlife against a potential H5 bird flu outbreak. A $450,000 contract has been awarded to construct the facility, which will be separate to animals on display at the zoo. Checking sport, the Sydney Roosters have been crowned NRL Premiers for 2026 after a thrilling 19-18 victory over the Newcastle Knights. A Daily Cherry Evans field goal the difference between the two sides for the second time this season. The win seals Victor Radley his third premiership, but he's told the Continuous Call team it was far tougher this time around.
12: I'm just exhausted, mate. I feel like such a long year. It's different when you're young. You just turn up, you give it your all and you have fun. You get older, you're a leader. It's a lot more draining and it's so much effort and a lot of hard work just paid off.
9: It was the Roosters' second premiership of the night after an NRLW side demolished the Broncos 30-6. In F1, Max Verstappen has won his first Grand Prix of the season in Malaysia. Oscar Piastri running sixth, while Mercedes' Kimi Antonelli put one hand on the championship with a second place. And in the AFLW, West Coast has beaten Fremantle in the West Australian Derby. Wins also for the Kangaroos and the Demons.
5: 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Alexander Watson Insulation. Canberra's cold. Your house doesn't have to be.
13: After an overnight low of 7, a possible shower today and a top of 20 degrees. Tuesday, mostly sunny and a top of 22 degrees. On Wednesday, a sunny day and a top of 18.
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21: Good morning. Welcome along. If you want to give me a ring, please do. I'll take a couple of calls in a minute. And let me read some text. Thank you for the kind words, by the way. People saying things like Anna says, "Hello, Michael. Happy to hear a sensible program coming up. Hopefully no idiotic nonsense." Oh, I don't know if we can guarantee that. "Presentation is so much part of the programming. Hugs," says Anna. Thank you, Anna. Very kind. Susan says, "Hi, Mike. So very glad you're back. We missed you so much." Thank you, Susan. Robin says, "Michael, where have you been? Melbourne radio, it's terrible for Sydney listeners. Nothing in common. Please don't go away again for that long," says Robin. Thank you, Robin. Jackie says, "Mike, clapping hands to hear you on air. All best wishes and a friendly hug." Thank you, Jackie. I appreciate the kind words here. And, yes. Anyway, let me see. What I want to say here. Just Dougie says, "Mike, thank God you're back. Haven't listened to the show run from Melbourne. Nearly killed me." Really? Nearly killed you? It must have been a powerful show. Obviously, AE, artificial entertainment. What? You're looking worried. What do we got here? Joyce is, the thing moves as I'm about to read it. "Oh, Mike, thank God you're here. Last 2 weeks, it nearly went off my head. No radio through the night. Couldn't hack that Tony guy from Melbourne," says Joy. So opinions vary, as you say. Paul's called in from Melbourne. Good morning, Paul.
22: Good morning, Mike. I want to talk about how we got where we got to in politics, but you mentioned there are no more witty columnists or speakers anymore.
21: Well, that's according to a story. There's a big piece in The Australian saying that, and I'm thinking back to some of the witty columnists we had, but I mentioned Tim Blair. I think he's funny. I think the mocker in The Australian can do a good job. Somebody mentioned Joe Hildebrand.
22: Yeah, did you hear what happened to the guy who invented the knock-knock joke?
21: Yes, all right, I'll play. Go on. What happened to the guy that invented the knock-knock joke, Paul?
22: He won the Nobel Prize.
21: Boom tish. Yeah. Oh, well done, James, yes, for having that there, yes, good. Okay.
22: So in about a year, One Nation, well, you're in a bit, One Nation's gone from 6% in the last federal election to, in some polls, you know, 30-31. Or if you think about that another way, in just over a year, a quarter of the Australian electorate has shifted. Where they're going to go. And I can't cite any historical comparison to that kind of seismic shift.
21: Yeah.
22: I have a theory about how this has happened. And a theory is, if you go back to the good old days of, you know, Marx and Lenin and so forth, it was pretty simple. You had the workers, labor, and you had the bosses, the capitalists. And you had your left and your right. You knew which one you were, and that was that. When we got to about the 1960s through the 70s and into the 80s, we had the rise of the mega corporations around the world, consolidated global organizations. And it wasn't possible for a boss to be able to communicate and stay in touch and manage everything going on around their mega corporation. So we invented this middle level, which was the mid-managers, the HR, the analysts, you know, all the consultants, all the kind of hang-ons. And they weren't really bosses, and they weren't really workers. They were the professional management class.
21: Yeah.
22: And this grew and grew. And then you had Tony Blair in England in the 90s. He kind of formalized this with his third way. All right? Labor wasn't going to, certainly not going to be for the bosses, and they certainly, you know, they were abandoning Article 5 and, you know, their manifesto for the workers. And he said, you know, politics, professional management class. So you've had a couple of generations of that, and you can add to that media, entertainers, lawyers, academics. These are people who aren't really bosses but aren't really workers, and they've kind of joined this. And I think that's what we've got. And it really came home to me when Barnaby Joyce made the observation that there are no tradies or labourers on Labour's front bench. There aren't any. There's lawyers, there's academics, there's lifetime political hacks, there's this professional management class.
2: Yep.
22: And I think they look at people as simply being skin puts into production who have to be managed and they have to have their lives run for them by the government, because the professional management class has this air about them that they know best.
2: Oh, yes, absolutely.
22: As a lawyer as well. Yeah.
2: That's certainly true. And apart from the, as you say, professional management class, everybody else is just a resource. That's what it amounts to. But the thing that I've noticed in my lifetime is the gap between that class and the rest is so enormous. You know, with chief executive officers getting $6 million a year, while the workers are lucky if they get $90,000. Some only get $60,000. The boss always used to get paid more than the workers, but the gap wasn't that much. But that's apparently exacerbated, and I've heard a couple of people say that, say this, by the education system, which allegedly is putting the people who go to the private school, you know, so it's important, the uniform is as important as the ultimate result. The gap is just getting bigger and bigger between that group and the rest, who spend a lot of their time, maybe against their will, being told, you know, how they should feel guilty about what great-grandfather did to the Indigenous people.
22: Well, that's right. And, I mean, you look at what they're being paid. So, you know, we have $650,000 for the Australian E-Safety Commissioner. Not even an Australian, by the way, but that's okay. You know, to go around and tell everyone, you know, decide for everyone what we may think and say online. And you have, that's the attitude, is the professional management class, and you see it in Labor, is they believe that they are superior and all they need to do to win is just to educate the ignorant, the common, you know, and then they will, you know, fall in line with what the party is doing. Whereas capitalists, certainly, and you know, I think more One Nation, they go a different direction. They have to sell. And they're very good at selling. They're practiced at selling, and that's how they are going to be successful. For example, say you're a traditional blue-collar tradie, and your business is having a few, you know, hard times at the moment. Imagine walking into a Labor meeting and saying, "My business is having a bit of a hard time. What do you recommend?" Well, of course, we have a climate change policy, you know, which is really going to help you, you know, transition to renewals. You know, are you happen to be Aboriginal by any chance? Because we can do some stuff for you if you are. You know, have you thought about, you know, putting more women into construction? Because we can certainly help you if that would solve your problem. We can do that, you know, et cetera, et cetera, et cetera.
2: Imagine, so it's all about the culture wars, really, is what you're saying. But as far as the energy policy is concerned, it isn't working. It's not providing cheaper electricity. It's not providing dependable electricity. And it's costing us so much in other ways because the smelters can't keep going without taxpayer dollars, and that's being put up because the politicians in those areas don't want to lose that particular vote.
22: Well, Mike, you're only saying that because you simply are not educated. You're not, you know, managerial class. If you were, you would understand.
2: I would understand.
22: When we raise your taxes, it's for your own good.
2: Do you remember Barry Jones?
22: Yeah.
2: Okay, Barry Jones, quizmaster and ultimately Labor politician. Some years ago, I was talking to Barry. We were just standing. We'd both gone to the opening of, all things, a luxury car sales room. But anyway, we're just having a little chat, and it was after a big Labor defeat. And Barry said, "Yes, no, we haven't been able to educate the people." So that was the reason. Yeah. The reason the people didn't vote for them was because they just didn't understand.
22: That's right. And that's why, you know, when they get pulled up on accepting perks on airlines and stuff like that, they are astonishingly ignorant of why that would be a problem. It's a sacrifice they make, you know, leading the, you know, the people. It just does not register that the average person doesn't really like that when, you know, you get a platinum membership with an airline and you're the minister in charge of deciding how much competition that airline faces, or your son gets to be, you know, in the exclusive club of that airline. But getting back to that tradie, just to finish, so he would have no concept of what was being said to him by at his Labor meeting. But if he goes to One Nation and said, can you help me? One Nation's just going to say, come on in, buddy. Our plan is this. We're going to cut your taxes and get rid of regulation if you vote for us. They sell. Whereas the managerial class benevolently educates everybody else. And, you know, in Australia, we have a particular culture where we don't like people being full of themselves. That's a particularly acute Australian thing. Like, you don't flash your wealth, you don't say, don't you know who I am, etc. And this is exactly what they're doing. And that's why, with the polls mentioned in the news and the polls in general lately, Albanese's disapproval rates, he's in a death struggle now with ISIS for who's more popular.
21: Yeah. Well, that's what it says in the polls. I don't know. I mean, it'll come down to the actual election, of course, when people start to really think about it. In the meantime, I think people think about the immediate impact of the way the country's being run. How can you avoid it? You know, if your rent's going up, if your groceries are costing more, but you're not earning more, how can you avoid it? But what are the reasons for that? I don't know. Maybe people will give it more thought. Who knows? But as far as One Nation is concerned, do you see it as people going to One Nation or just going from whatever else is on offer?
22: Well, I personally went from Liberal to One Nation. My reasoning for that was in two parts. First of all, I don't like losers. You know, like, why do I want to get up and support a party who ran the kind of campaign that they ran at the last federal election and lost half their seats? And I'm in Victoria, don't forget. So, you know, all this century, I've just watched the Liberal Party, you know, down here at a state level, you know, like, I don't even know if they turned up half the time. It's unelectable. I'll take my chances with anyone who at least wants to fight the fight. And the second reason is, you know, again, that kind of uni-party managerial classism sliding in. I think that, I've got a leader down here, or an opposition leader, Jess Wilson, who voted for The Voice, was initially in favour after the people said no and the state government said, well, we'll just put in a treaty and do it anyway, because you were ignorant and only you understood. You know, then, so she supported that. She supported an end to fracking. So, you know, I'm kind of looking at her and, you know, if you change the colour around her call flute from blue to red, you know, it kind of looks pretty much the same. I just want to change, you know, and in the end, I think people are hurting so much that there's an increasing number of people who would just be happy to blow up the system because they know it's bad, it's getting worse, and there's no sign that things are going to get better. So why not take an absolute, you know, Hail Mary chance and see?
21: Yeah, I think you're quite right as far as motivation is concerned. But the thing about us doing it tough here, why? To what end? We're doing it to ourselves. You know, when I say we're doing it to ourselves, we're doing it to ourselves through the government. And people don't like it. All righty. Thank you, Paul.
22: You're welcome, my friend.
21: See ya.
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21: Leslie says, Mike, so glad to hear your voice. Missed you. Thank you, Leslie, for the kind words. Bridget saying, good to have you back, Mike. Thank you, Bridget. Mark Nicholson from One Nation prefaced his comment about Alan and Andrews being in jail by Christmas with, if I had my way. Okay, so there was a bit of a qualification in there. Yes, and then if that's the way it worked out, the original quote was not the full one, so that altered the context and intent a little bit. Are we talking about how many extra public servants? I didn't have a number in my frontal lobes, but Barbara says, with this government, 40,000 extra public servants. Philip says 50,000 new public servants. Anyway, there's lots. I think we're agreed on that. Felicity says, hi, Mike. Welcome back. Been getting 3AW in Canberra the last few weeks. Missed you, says Felicity. Thank you, Felicity, for that. Now, let me take a couple of calls here. Nicholas is on the line. Good morning, Nicholas. Is there no Nicholas? Oh, it's working now.
29: Hello.
21: Hello.
29: Yeah, hi, Mike. It's good to have your program back on Monday mornings.
21: Thank you.
29: Look, just a quick word in relation to the issue that was brought up about the possibility of jailing Daniel Andrews. Look, I think it's a very dangerous path to take. For what it's worth, Daniel Andrews was brought into power through a democratic election. You may find, and I use that in the term in general, including myself, people may find his policies were, looking back on those policies, rather stupid and possibly unjust. But unless you have a clearly cut argument in terms of a criminal intent or criminal action, It's a very dangerous path to take to wish to jail former politicians for their policies. Democracy can be very messy. It can be very disappointing. It can be very frustrating with politicians taking policies that are that may ultimately be hated by the people. But unless you change the criminal code, unless you are prepared to go down the path of authoritarian governments, the notion of jailing politicians that we don't like or fundamentally disagreed with in terms of policies doesn't sit well with democracy.
2: So do you think what we have here is democracy when you're obliged to vote for the first five or six on the card?
29: Well, that's another issue altogether. I don't agree with the way that the polling or the voting system is in place, particularly with regards to the preference system. I think that should be reassessed and possibly done away with. But we're dealing here with a fundamental issue of whether it's proper to jail former politicians based on the fact that a lot of people subsequently hated their policies. That's my argument.
2: Yeah.
29: But very quickly also in relation to AI and the dumbing down of our generation. Look, the thing is that AI can be a very, very useful tool as long as you are prepared to analyze, to question the information that you have in front of you rather than just simply accept the information. For a lot of people, though, it seems as though AI is the old high school equivalent of reading crib notes rather than a novel or a history text. You're going to come up with a very perfunctory, a very shallow response to any exam question, first of all, and essentially it's the crib note equivalent of knowledge if you don't use it properly, and that's the danger of it.
2: I did see an interesting comment the other day from somebody who would have some influence, Bill Gates, and he said, and I thought this was worthwhile because there's been so much drama from the hustlers about rogue AI and, you know, it's going to take over and kill us all. And Gates said, we will have a problem if we get, whatever the word he was, used criminals or people of ill intent or whatever. But he intended, you know, if you get criminals using AI for criminal purposes, I think we'll really have a problem. But at the moment, I think it's a bit laughable, this, oh, rogue AI did this, whatever. Somebody started that program in a particular direction, and maybe it went to an area where it wasn't supposed to go, but it did have a human being behind it in the first place.
29: Yes, indeed. I mean, AI subject, its basis is on programming, and who does the programming? What is the initial phase of the programming? Of the programming is done by humans. Anyway, look, very quickly on a side note, I remember before you went on leave, I discussed the 60th anniversary of Bob Dylan's Blonde on Blonde, and you said you preferred Highway 61 Revisited.
2: Yeah.
29: And I was hoping that you'd consider Like a Rolling Stone as part of the sad song, because if you look at it, it's focusing on an individual that's come to the ultimate, I suppose, dissolute state, existential angst and so forth. And what you could do is consider the Rolling Stones' fantastic version, which they recorded and released in the late 90s or early 2000s.
2: Yeah.
29: Mick Jagger does a brilliant take on it, and together with the Rolling Stones, of course, it is the best cover version of Like a Rolling Stone, and you don't really get a lot of cover versions of the song.
2: I'll have a listen to it. Yeah.
29: Yeah, it is brilliant. Absolutely brilliant.
2: All righty.
29: Okay, thank you.
2: Thank you, Nicholas.
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3: Bridget says, please tell Nicholas what Mark said was a joke. One Nation has no intention of sending any politician to jail. For goodness sake, this has become pathetic, says Bridget. Now, Paul said, Mike, why does Nicholas need background music on his call? So, I couldn't hear it in my headphones. Could you hear it, James? You could. And Dale could. Yeah, I saw that note on the screen, but I don't know. I wasn't getting it here, so I suspect maybe somewhere between me and Nicholas talking, it got added along the way. That's all I can presume. Yeah, I don't know. But I did listen for it. I did listen for it when I saw the thing on the screen, but I couldn't notice it here. Oh, it's coming out the other earphone, which I've got the one on the left. You think, well, it wasn't in stereo then. Mono. Oh, maybe that's true. I don't know. Anyway, I couldn't hear it. Yes. What's that? I don't quite understand that. Let me take a couple of calls. Albert from Hurstville. Let's talk about this. G'day, Albert.
4: Hi, Mike. How are you?
3: Yeah, not bad, mate. What do you want to talk about?
4: Before I talk about the AI hack, I noticed that the in lieu of the surcharge, this surcharge thing that Anthony Albanese has brought in, originally by the Reserve Bank, I note that a Google search has shown me that the UK and France have wiped out surcharge on credit cards altogether.
3: Right.
4: So,
3: but isn't it meaningless nonsense here? Doesn't it just mean that the business proprietors are going to jack up the prices because they've still got to pay it, haven't they? As a consumer, maybe I don't pay it, but if you're the guy on the other side of the counter at the coffee shop, you have to pay it, so you're going to have to realise it somehow, aren't you?
4: Well, that...

0: Well, I had an interesting conversation yesterday with a small business owner.
1: Yeah.
0: And she said to me, blah, blah, blah. And I got the impression that it was like back to front, front to back. She said to me that now that they charge the full price, that some business owners are telling customers, if you decide to pay cash instead of card, then we will reduce the price of the service or product.
1: Yeah.
0: And whereas before, the 1st of October, they would say, this is the price for cash, and if you pay credit card, then we'll charge you extra, but we won't even talk about it. We'll just charge. For example, some small business owners were charging me as much as 6% surcharge.
1: Right.
0: And I questioned them, and they said to me, and their excuse was, well, you know, it's the banks. And I didn't say anything, but I know that that was complete rubbish.
1: Okay. See, before any of this happened, about a month ago, I went into a local pizza shop, and the person behind the counter said, were you planning to pay cash or use a card? And I said, I don't care, you know, which do you prefer? And she said, well, we feel we have to tell you that because it's collapsed, you know, the ability to take a card has collapsed, as it often does, so we can only take cash. We didn't want you to order and then discover you couldn't pay. Well, yes, that makes sense. So I just paid cash. But that's kind of another aspect to it, that sort of thing happens pretty frequently. So when that happens and we're trying to decide what to pay for cash and whether you get a better deal for cash, the potential for confusion seems to loom pretty large, as near as I can tell.
0: Well, they're always going to tell you cash because you can hide cash in the accounting, whereas with a credit card, it's recorded by the banks, and therefore, if they don't report that credit card transaction, then the ATO can always go to the banks and do a triangulation of, you know, did they or did they not, did the customer or not pay? Anyway, the other thing is, I think you beat me to the punch, which was the AI, the famous AI, open AI hack of the Melbourne medical department. It's got here Victoria Department of Health.
1: Right.
0: I find, obviously, these transformers, they can't do it on their own. They said it was done during a training exercise. Well, that means during the training exercise, part of the commands was to go out and hack certain websites as part of your training. And that's what the transformer did. In other words, the media headline saying that these AIs did it all by themselves is complete rubbish.
1: Yes.
0: But
1: that adds to the magic, doesn't it? Because, you know, the people pushing this, they're the shamans of our world. It's magic, you know.
0: Well, Skynet comes to mind.
1: Yes, Skynet. That's right. I'll tell you a little story about how much understanding of the whole computer world. A few years ago, and this does tie in, I think, because the then minister was arguing that everybody's in this country, everybody's medical records should be put on one site and be available to all doctors everywhere.
0: Isn't that interesting?
1: And I said to her, do you realize how desirable that will be for hackers? And there was a little pause, and she said, oh, no one's ever hacked my computer. Gee, that's a response, Minister. Yeah, okay.
0: I mean that in itself should tell you everything about politicians. Anyway, And what I've also read, that this hack occurred 3 months ago. Yet within the last 2 or 3 weeks, we've had a build-up of OpenAI, Armageddon, Skynet's about to come after us, every man, woman, and child. And right after that, media build-up, then we get this. And what's interesting about this headline coming out is that this actual hack happened about 3 months ago. Well, okay.
1: It's a bit like Albo being told about something that happened months before, just when he's trying to make a point overseas. You know, you do, without even thinking, have a reflex which says, coincidence or more?
0: Exactly. And, okay, there are conspiracy theories here and there.
1: Yeah.
0: But this one, I know, is total bullshit. I know it's totally... And, okay, if this little stunt fooled a lot of people, then how many other stunts in the past have happened that fooled the public?
1: Oh, your guess is as good as mine, but the chances are there'd be quite a few. All righty. Thank you, Albert.
0: Thanks, Mike.
1: See you. Bye.
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5: Sarah says, I'd like Pauline Hanson to investigate her Victorian candidate Michael Nelson, who has a history of anti-Semitism. His ex-handle is HeroPatriot88. 88 is a well-known sign among white supremacists. 88 standing for HH, Heil Hitler. If Pauline wants people to vote One Nation, she must get rid of the neo-Nazis in her party. Thanks, Sarah. Yeah, apparently that's true. What Sarah's saying is correct about 88. So, I don't know. Coincidence or more. White supremacists often par 88 with the number 14 representing the 14 words. White supremacist slogan is 1488, 14/88, 14-88. Extremists use the code in tattoos, screen names, graffiti, group titles and merchandise. While 88 is widely recognized as a hate symbol by organizations like the Anti-Defamation League and the American Jewish Committee, it also has completely normal non-extremist meanings. For example, it can signify a birth year, 1988, hugs in ham radio, how about that? Ham radio shorthand, or a standard racing number in NASCAR, evaluating whether the number is being used hatefully always requires looking at the surrounding context. Yeah, I had no idea. Rick's called in from Mount Druitt. Good morning, Rick.
6: G'day, mate. I'm not going to ask you how you are because obviously nothing's changed in the last 20 minutes, I'm gathering, so you should be fine.
5: I think so. I think, yeah, I'll check. I think you're right. Yeah, okay.
6: Okay, so here's a thought. I call this the one way or another we'll know. So we'll go with the psychological first. If you're your average human being and you tend not to get along with people, and after a while it wears you down because you'll hear it more and more and more, you'll tend to, I guess, become pretty upset with the fact that people don't like you.
5: Right.
6: Now, I'm thinking you multiply that by how many people you have in Australia, and maybe Anthony has maybe a bit of a mental illness thing happening here. Because I'm sure as hell telling you now, he's doing a remake of watching Rome burn while he's standing there having a fiddle. Because he just doesn't care. He just seems to be totally oblivious to what's going on. So I think there should be, if there's not, maybe we should find if there's one first, a law that says, okay, this guy has a mental illness and it's obviously impinging on his ability to leave the country and have him assessed. Now, if it comes back as he's not suffering from any mental illness, then I put it to you that he is dangerous and should be removed, period. Okay, he should be stood down and somebody else roll in until the next election, because either the poor guy has had a lot of stress and he's just like, not with it, or there is something afoot. And either way, if he's out of control, he shouldn't be running a country. Do you find that a reasonable assessment?
5: But if there's something afoot, what do you think the afootness is?
6: Well, I think the afootness is, I would put it down to a lot of outside influences. I mean, if you think about it, you've got people that have been telling you you're a leader. You're always born to be a leader. You've got to be in charge. You need to be in charge. Besides, you've been told for so long that you have it in you to be in charge, you tend to believe your own crap. You get in charge, and it's all wonderful. Peace, love, and mung beans. It's great. Now you're standing at the front of the ship, and you're at the helm, and it's all good. And then people don't like you. And it's like, you ungrateful beep, because, like, I'm here, I'm in charge, I'm supposed to be in charge. And the more people that tell you that you're not doing a good job, you're either going to lash out or you're just going to totally ignore them. And if you totally ignore them, then I don't think you're in the right mind to be in charge of the helm. That's just my personal thought. So we'll find out one way or another.
5: Well, even Napoleon said, in order to lead the people, I must follow them.
6: Well, yes, and he's not following anyone, was it?
5: I have had people recently say it looks like the job is taking its toll, but of course that does anyway. I think one of the fastest cases of hair greying was with Obama.
6: Yes, I'll agree with that.
5: But between the time he was elected and the time he was no longer doing the job. But, yes, well, maybe it is taking a toll on Albo. Who knows?
6: Well, who knows? I mean, like I said, if it's taking a toll on him, I could say, look, regardless of what his beliefs are or, you know, whatever it is, if the poor guy really is, like, he's snapped and he's trying to keep it on the down low, the guy needs help, seriously, because if it's not, and he really is doing this on purpose, that's a dangerous person to have driving the vehicle called Australia.
5: All righty. Thank you, Rick. Here's a poem from Roscoe in Queensland. Hello, Mike. It's great to have you back. Thank you, Roscoe. The headline for the poem is, "Inflation is not our fault, comrade." It says, "Noddy and Big Ears blame the war, but it's more the fault of the Turbo 4. Bobo spends on windmills and shiny things, but they're from China and come with strings. Our imaginary subs also cost heaps, and the NDIS mounts while Cabinet sleeps. Noddy is smashing the Labour brand. He promised the world, now he's an Rand. It's all okay, says the Treasurer with glee, because I've got a PhD. It's not our fault, says Dr. Ears. And Noddy nods, because he's out of ideas. There you go. That's Roscoe, Queensland. Little poetry.
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5: Wendy says, welcome back, Mike. Thank you, Wendy. I always enjoy your discussions with Paul from Victoria, and his call tonight was wonderful listening, and everything you and he discussed so accurately reflected the sorry state we find ourselves in. Fond regards, Wendy. Thank you, Wendy. Anne says, hi, Mike. When I listen to Levy call a game, I almost hold my breath, hoping he doesn't burst a blood vessel. Cheers, Anne. He does get involved, doesn't he? And, you know, it really was a nail-biter tonight, wasn't it? Yes. But as far as I know, he's perfectly fine. Now, there's something... What have we got here? Marjorie says, good morning, Mike. Wonderful to have you back. Thank you, Marjorie. Missed our usual people. Listening to you from Interlaken in sweet Switzerland. It's now 16:53 p.m. That came in, what, 1:54 our time. Okay. And, of course, we've had the daylight saving thing. Yeah. Do we care about that? I mean, does it work anymore, daylight saving? Or was it from another time when we all raced home to watch the 6 o'clock news and then The Great Temptation with Tony Barber, and you could, if you work 9 to 5, maybe be home in half an hour, 45 minutes, and take the kids to the beach. Does it really work anymore, daylight saving? Anyway, if you want to give me a call, whatever it is about, you're welcome to do that. We have the news coming up for you now, and I'll take some more calls after the news. Also, I got a quaint piece of music to play for you. See if it strikes a chord.
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14: Hello, I'm Chris McCarthy. The Federal Treasurer has played down the chance of further cost of living relief in the upcoming mid-year budget update. High interest rates on US bonds are expected to weigh on the government's ability to service debt. The Prime Minister had indicated some measures could be on the way for households, but Jim Chalmers says Treasury's focus is firmly on savings.
15: I think people understand that the mid-year update will necessarily be a pretty tight ship. And that's because of these pressures on our budget, the ones that are existing already, but also these additional pressures coming at us from around the world. And so we'll weigh all of that up.
14: The Victorian opposition leader has addressed thousands of motorbike riders gathered in the Melbourne CBD protesting the condition of the state's roads. The rally was prompted by the death of a 71-year-old rider last month who was killed after hitting a pothole. Jess Wilson says a Liberal government would take immediate action to bring infrastructure up to scratch if elected next month.
16: A $5 billion investment in repairing and rebuilding Victoria's roads. Not to patch potholes, but to do the preventative maintenance in the first place, to make sure that we reseal our roads.
14: A critical incident has been declared after a man was shot dead by police in southern New South Wales. Officers were called to a car crash north of Yass, where a man appeared to be unconscious behind the wheel after hitting a tree. When approached, it's alleged he aimed a rifle at police before they shot him. He died at the scene. Perth Zoo is building a new triage hospital to protect endangered black cockatoos as the threat of the H5 strain of bird flu continues. Jack Fenwick reports.
17: A $450,000 contract has been awarded for the supply and installation of four transportable buildings to isolate and treat black cockatoos at the zoo. The facility will be isolated from the rest of the zoo and will separate wild admissions from resident zoo animals to limit the potential for disease transmission. While WA has not recorded any new cases since July, 676 positive cases have been confirmed across the rest of the nation. Jack Fenwick reporting.
14: Physically fit children could be less likely to face depression as adults. Researchers in Tasmania and Adelaide track the fitness of children aged 7 to 15 and reassess them three decades later. Those with higher cardiorespiratory fitness were less likely to become depressed later in life. Also making news, defence personnel have detonated a World War II-era explosive on a beach on Queensland's Sunshine Coast. Police were called after a dog walker discovered the ordnance on Wartoola Beach, north of Caloundra. Turning to sport, the Roosters are this year's NRL premiers. Andrew Lucas reports.
18: The Sydney Roosters have won their first premiership since 2019, beating Newcastle 19-18 in a thrilling grand final at Accor Stadium. The Knights led 12-0 before the Roosters fought back. Mark Nwangunitawase scored a double and Daly Cherry Evans nailed a crucial field goal to make it 19-12. Greg Marzu crossed late, but the tricolours held on in front of almost 81,000 fans. James Tedesco won the Clive Churchill medal. Andrew Lucas at Accor Stadium.
14: In Formula One, Red Bull's Max Verstappen has won a rain-affected race in Malaysia from Mercedes' Kimi Antonelli and Ferrari's Lewis Hamilton. A late retirement from George Russell effectively ending his chances at challenging his Silver Arrows teammate for the World Championship title. Alex de Minaur has progressed to the semi-final of the China Tennis Open, defeating Russia's and Andrei Rublev in three sets. Taylor Preston not able to make it out of the round of 32. And in the NBL, wins for the South East Melbourne Phoenix and the New Zealand Breakers.
4: 2CC weather, Alexander Watson Insulation. Canberra's cold, your house doesn't have to be.
19: After an overnight low of 7, a possible shower today and a top of 20 degrees. Tuesday, mostly sunny and a top of 22 degrees. On Wednesday, a sunny day and a top of 18.
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5: Good morning. Welcome along. If you want to give me a ring or send me a text, please do. Here's some texts. Doug says even Albo's dog doesn't like him. Is that true? According to Doug, he doesn't not bring the ball back. He runs off with it. Very smart dog. Just Dougie, really. Robin says, Michael, the Bowen tells us the ships are on the way with petrol and so on, but he doesn't mention how much it costs for the ships to be on their way. Yes, it's the art of only presenting what suits you and not the full story. Actually, on that score, Bridget sent me a few texts now. This is about the issue raised by Nicholas, where he's unhappy that one of the One Nation representatives said that they should put Andrew, well, not Andrew, Dan Andrews, in jail. And apparently the bit left out of that report, and I have seen this with the bit left out, but the bit left out was if I had my way. So Bridget's saying it was said as a joke, but also now sends me a text saying, interestingly, out of all the fake reporting about what Mark said, the ABC reported it correctly with context. Go figure. Well, maybe they're a bit sensitive about being selective in their reporting and being caught out a few times over the last recent past. Jason says, good day, Mike. Albo definitely has a mental illness. Most people that believe in socialism do. Chris says, Mike, Reen, Nicholas, wrong, wrong, wrong. What, with what's been happening in Victoria, there would be many criminal charges to be found to jail former Premiers Andrews and Allen, not their ludicrous, foolish policies. That's what Chris says. That's how he sees it. Another comment on the socialism from Jason. G'day, Mike. The only way to stop socialist Albo is to get the public to march to the Governor-General's residence and demand she take some form of action to warn the government of dismissal if the economy continues to bankruptcy, says Jace. Do you think she's really got the weight of intellect to comprehend the idea even, Jace? And, I mean, she was an Albo appointment, let's face it. And also, she seems to be very much one of those people who wakes up in the morning and says, which way is the wind blowing today? Because, after all, wasn't she a staunch Republican? But then, suddenly, this nice job where all you have to do is go 180 degrees in what you believe and say, oh, yeah, that Republican thing, sure, that was then. Now, I'm happy to represent the monarchy. Yeah, that's the way it seems. Anyway, if you want to give me a ring and discuss any of these matters or bring up others, you're certainly welcome to do it on 131873. Jean says, hi, Mike. Glad to hear your voice. Agree with other listeners. Sad 2 weeks. Maybe One Nation Redunadan is where has all the money gone while they were in. Plus, Albo's been topping Victoria up as well. Yeah. Also their continuous trips to China and India, says Jean. Well, you know, they're special. The rules that should apply to the rest of us don't apply to them. I mean, the rest of us are supposed to save the planet by having Zoom conferences instead of getting in aircraft, let alone chartered aircraft or even private aircraft. But it's different for them. I mean, one of my favourites was John Kerry. Remember when he was the czar? What would that have been under Biden? And people said what a hypocrite he was for flying around the world in privately owned aircraft, his privately owned aircraft. But John said, look, his work was so important that he needed to do it. And by the way, they weren't actually his aircraft. They were his wife's.
0: 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A couple more rate hikes and some will go under. 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Now, incredibly, despite those rivers of gold pouring into Treasury, the average Australian, you and me, is now poorer and less productive than they were a decade ago. I mean, it almost defies logic, but I guess that's inflation for you.
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5: Christine says, hi, Mike. Hope you had a good holiday. Thank you, Christine. It was a little different, not working through the night. Good to have you back. Is Phil back tomorrow? As far as I know, Christine. Christine also says, I enjoyed Pets and Jets with Nathan Kosh, which was a segment on 3AW overnight. Pets and Jets? Yeah. I don't know that one, but anyway, Christine enjoyed it. And, far as I know, Phil is back tomorrow. Sally's called in from Ingleburn. Hello, Sally.
4: Hi, how are you?
5: I'm all right. What do you want to talk about?
4: Well, just read what's on the computer. What Dale's written. What has he written? I don't want to say anything sort of out of turn, if you know what I mean.
5: What's on the computer?
4: Yeah, what has he written about what I'm going to say?
5: I think we probably have to tell people what your plan is. You want to talk about Isaac Heaney, right?
4: Yeah, right.
5: All right. Well, Dale handed me this. Sydney Swans midfielder Isaac Heaney won his third consecutive Bob Skilton medal, brackets, recast as the club's most valuable player award, October 1st, 2026, while under police investigation regarding a late night hotel incident. That's the incident got all the attention.
4: He wins this award. And there was not one sound made out of anybody.
5: Right.
4: Compared to the ruckus that took place when the story broke a couple of weeks ago. But like on Thursday, he wins that award and it's like a day before Christmas. No one notices, let alone raise an objection or say a word.
5: All right. Well, since you brought it up, there's more to the story here as recently handed to me. This is described as the overview of the award and controversy. Isaac Heaney won the club's best and fairest award with 431 votes, despite missing matches due to a club-imposed suspension.
4: Mm-hmm.
5: The incident, Heaney and four teammates, Chad Warner, Nick Blakey, James Jordan and Riley Bias, breached club standards during late-night partying at East Melbourne's Pullman Hotel, August 16, 2026. The allegations, police separately investigated an allegation of sexual assault at the hotel on the same night, interviewing several of the players. No charges had been laid at the time of the award. The club's stance, Swans chairman Andrew Pridham, defended the decision to keep the players eligible, stating player conduct and on-field performance are separate matters. Public reaction, the decision and the ensuing standing ovation at Sydney Town Hall drew swift condemnation from sexual assault advocates and public critics. There you go.
4: Well, that's interesting that you should read that now, because I kid you, here in Sydney, late last week when we heard in the news about this, I didn't hear anything. Now, I know it was a day or two before the long, long weekend for New South Wales, but nevertheless, you'd think you'd hear something. I kid you not, I didn't hear a thing up until right now. I've just called you.
5: Yeah, well, I've been away for a couple of weeks, as you know, so it's not...
4: Yeah, I know, well, I know, but I just thought to myself, this is why I called. I thought to myself, okay, there's been nothing, no hue and cry made about it, but now all of a sudden, like, you know, some of them have made a few comments, not that I heard them up until you read that story. I mean...
5: Well, I would think it would come down to, if you're a supporter of the club, you're quite happy to take the position that what happens on field and what happens in a hotel after dark are different things.
4: Well, if you recall, a couple of weeks ago, and you got a few texts agreeing with me, a couple of weeks ago, when not that long after this happened,
5: yeah.
4: I rang you and I said to you, would this have been even taken to the police had they been an ordinary guy in a hotel room?
5: I remember that call. I remember other people, particularly women who called and said this wouldn't get any attention at all if they weren't footballers. And, you know, it was just business as usual for the women. They're trying to exploit the situation. So not everybody is sympathetic to the women.
4: No. No, it's amazing because I have no doubts that women who are working in that kind of a line of job that those women are would definitely, I'm sorry to say this, but on a daily basis come across guys who would do just that. But because they're ordinary guys, no one ever hears about it.
5: Mm.
4: There's no money to be made. There's no publicity to be seen. But here we are now. With this award being won, it's like crickets. You know, as I said, day or two before the long weekend, when I heard that, I thought, now there's going to be an uproar. Nothing happened. Total dead silence.
5: Well, apparently there were people objecting but didn't get attention. Well, according to this story, what does it say here? And a police investigation... The incident, the allegations, club stance. But it does say in the story that the decision and ensuing standing ovation at Sydney Town Hall, so everybody there was obviously very happy with the result, it drew swift condemnation from sexual assault advocates and public critics. But it doesn't say how many critics or who the advocates were. So
4: yeah, you wouldn't have known that had I not called you this morning. I kid you not. I haven't since Thursday, Friday when this story came out.
5: Mm.
4: I haven't heard a damn. And you know me, I consume news like you wouldn't believe,
5: and sometimes react to it.
4: Exactly, but this whole thing here with all this 4 days, I've heard nothing.
5: I understand.
4: I just called you.
5: There you go.
4: I thought to myself, let's see how far and how further this story will really go, or will it just disappear in and out of court settlement?
5: All right, time will tell. Thank you, Sally.
4: Bye-bye.
5: Bye.
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5: Joy says people should lay off these Swans players. I find it astonishing they haven't been charged with any criminal offence yet, except broke club behaviour code late night party. These guys have been put through hell in the media. Doesn't anybody care about their welfare, says Joy. Will says, the job description of those exotic dancers is to tease and engage a man's base nature. Not saying it's right or wrong, but just saying, that's what Will said.
12: And now on Overnight's Entertainment with Alex First.
5: Yes, let me entertain you. It's Alex First. Alex is a film, theatre and entertainment reviewer and editor of ITellYouWhatIThink.com. Good morning. Are you well?
2: Good morning. I've missed our conversations over the past fortnight.
5: I've been away, but I have a question. I have a question for you, inspired by something that I happened to see floating around on free-to-air the other day, or night. If I were to say to you, Indian Love Call by Slim Whitman, when did that save the earth?
2: I'm afraid you've got me. I have no idea. Tell me.
5: Okay, think Tim Burton.
2: Ah, okay. I'm a Tim Burton fan.
5: Mars Attacks.
2: Okay, gee whiz. Yes, okay. Not the greatest movie, but...
5: Oh, I loved it.
2: You liked it, did you?
5: Okay. Yeah, I know...
2: Jack Nicholson, yeah.
5: I don't know about, Jack and everything, star-studded. But I just think it's the funniest concept and execution and the whole thing. I just loved it. I know it came out, it was competing with Independence Day. It didn't do so well, but it's become a bit of, it's claimed.
2: A bit of a cult-type film, yeah.
5: A bit of a cult-type thing.
2: Alien invasion, parody, satire.
5: All of that. I just,
2: all of that stuff, yeah.
5: I just loved it. But for people who've never seen it or don't care about it or have forgotten, that tune saved the world because it made the Martians' heads explode.
2: Yes.
5: And that's why.
2: That's what it was, yes. Well, I mean, it's got a big cast, too.
5: Yeah. I mean,
2: we're talking about, well, apart from Nicholson, Glenn Close and Annette Bening. Danny DeVito was there,
5: yes.
2: And Pierce Brosnan. So, yeah, very, very good cast, no question about that. I'm just trying to think, when was the last Tim Burton film that it's been, I mean, a while?
5: Oh, God, I only know the really well-known ones like, Beetlejuice and Beetlejuice, Beetlejuice, and that's about it.
2: I'm
5: sure there's others, if you were to mention.
2: In terms of, he's a movie maker that people follow. There are a number of those that you look forward to, but I'm just, I'm trying to, he produced Beetlejuice, Beetlejuice as well, but in terms of directing, that's what's, he directed that one. That was 2024. And that was, actually, that was pretty good, thinking about it. That was not bad at all. Talking about names, Tom Cruise. Now, okay, we know him for Mission Impossible, I suppose, more than anything else. And he's Top Gun and movies like that. Really, really good at that. No question. But he hasn't won an Oscar yet. So he's now done an independent movie from a great film director who makes really good independent movies that win people Oscars. And I'm talking about Alejandro Iñárritu.
5: So is this why he's doing this?
2: Yeah.
5: Because I mean, God, the Academy do some stupid things. You know, they used to joke about Paul Newman not winning an Oscar because he was too successful, too young, too good-looking. He couldn't get an Oscar as well. And then they gave him the Oscar for that stupid Color of Money. Come on.
2: They did, yes. Yeah, I wouldn't have thought that was the first choice either, but nevertheless. Look, that's the word, that Cruise is doing it because so far it's eluded him. And bear in mind that Iñárritu, he's won five Oscars. One was a sort of an honorary type thing, but four Oscars. The Revenant was one of them. And the other thing about The Revenant, which is rather sort of important, is that that film, the star of that film, also had not won an Oscar, and then basically won one for The Revenant, and therefore Leonardo DiCaprio I'm talking about. And in fact, Birdman, which also won Iñárritu an Oscar, also received an Oscar nomination for the star of that film. So we're talking about Michael Keaton. So, I mean, if it follows suit, there may well be an Oscar nomination for Tom Cruise for Digger.
5: Well, that'd be like the Academy to do it, because they love it when an actor plays against type, don't they?
2: They do.
5: I mean, who was it? Was it Scarlett was in that thing, Monster?
2: I'm actually thinking it was somebody else, but I'll check that. I'm just going blank
5: mind. My point is she's gorgeous, so you have to get a gorgeous actress to be as ugly and horrible as possible instead of finding an ugly, horrible one to do it.
2: It definitely wasn't. Charlize Theron, of course. Charlize Theron. Mind you, both of them are beautiful actors and beautiful people. Mm. Having said that, it's not going to be everybody's cup of tea, Digger. It really isn't. I mean, I sort of agonised over this one in terms of giving it a score. I'll give you a bit more detail in a moment. Mm. But the truth of the matter is that it's bombing. And it's just, in fact, I just read an article in the last couple of hours talking about how badly it's doing. And the opening weekend was just a disaster in America.
5: Well, it was predicted to do badly. And it is, apparently.
2: Well, it was made for about $125 million US, and that's conservative, because some people are putting it as high as $180 million. And it's taken less than $10 million on opening weekend, which is far below expectations.
5: And to make money, it would have to take about $400 million.
2: Well, probably, yes. You certainly have to double it.
5: Yes.
2: Absolutely. Now, okay, that doesn't mean it's not going to be Oscar nominated, because a lot of the films that do get the gig, or get at least the nods

0: pretty old for a cat.
1: And it's not a real cat anyway. I mean, it looks incredibly fake, and that's deliberate. But anyway, he likes ordering others around, does this Digger Rockwell character. He's also a bloke who's about to be in a heck of a lot of trouble because he's got, I mentioned he's a billionaire, he's got a billion-dollar drilling operation going on in Greenland. And unfortunately, there's just been a massive oil spill. And it's affected adversely, obviously, the wildlife there. But more than that, it's resulted in an ice shelf five times the size of Washington, D.C., breaking away and set to engulf Europe as it sort of slides along to Europe and also claim hundreds of thousands, if not millions of lives. And this cataclysmic event is due to happen within 3 days. So he calls in the environment. He's got an environmental head. His name is Ganesh, played by Riz Ahmed. And unfortunately, Ganesh has no ready-made answers. And that's even though he's called upon to address Digger's biggest supporter, who happens to be the US president, played by John Goodman. Now, if you've seen John Goodman in movies going back 15 years, and you see John Goodman now, you cannot imagine they're the same guy.
0: He's so thin compared with what he used to be like. Yeah.
1: Incredible. Yeah, and he looks positively gaunt by comparison.
0: Yes. I preferred him the way he was.
1: Well, he's done this deliberately over time. So I presume for health reasons, I don't know. But, yeah, you get a real shock. Anyway, he's called on this Riz Ahmed character, Ganesh, to address the US president and American military heads. Then there's a meeting of world leaders in uproar, basically, and Ganesh refuses to lie about the perilous situation that exists, and nor does Digger ask him to. Instead, Digger himself speaks to this assembly and delivers a few home truths, and he sort of puffs out his chest and outlines exactly why he does what he does in terms of drilling, etc. Be that as it may, it certainly seems like all is destined to end badly, very, very badly, actually. So, look, bear in mind that Inuritu is noted for making challenging movies, and this is a satirical black comedy, and it's no exception. So I mentioned, and I'm going to reiterate this, it is not everybody's cup of tea. If you do not like independent movies, do not go along and see it, because this is not mainstream. And Cruise cuts this bizarre character. He's loud, he's overbearing, he's provocative. That is Digger. So he doesn't hold back. And then Goodman brings his own eccentricities to bear as the president who's facing some rather serious health challenges. And then Riz Ahmed transitions from a cowering figure to one who is morally righteous. And the other actor of renown in this one is a terrific actor called Sandra Hula. And she plays Digger's half-sister and business partner. And she's really the only one willing to go toe-to-toe with Digger without flinching. She does not resile from unloading on him, so on more than the odd occasion. So I mentioned the word genius. Well, I thought about it, and I thought, look, it comes in the scripting and the direction. It's a very long movie, too long, and it really bothered me. It was 2 hours and 9 minutes, and I didn't think it needed to be anywhere near that length of time. But there is payoff at the end. And I've deliberately left a lot unsaid because I don't want spoilers here. Regardless, what you do get here is a richly layered movie. For much of the time, you may not know what's going on. So, you know, there is a lot of confusion going on. But patience is rewarded, and it all comes together with a sting in the tail. And it's striking visually. It really is. The set design, the cinematography, and the sound bed. Wow. Major impact from the sound as well. And I thought about it in terms of commentary on the world as it exists and the power struggles that are going on. And remember that movie with Michael Douglas, Oliver Stone's Wall Street? Did you see that?
0: Yeah.
1: That was back in the 80s, right? 87. And that famous line, greed is good?
0: Yeah.
1: Well, I was left asking, because this movie is all about that as well, is it really? Is greed really good? Because saying it's good doesn't make it so.
0: Yeah, but I think it might have been said in irony, mightn't it?
1: I reckon it was, but nevertheless, I deliberately went out and watched that scene again after seeing Digger. So, look, I'm going to be generous to it. So for those people who like unusual movies, it is going to be one for them. For anybody else, there may be others around. MA rated 129 minutes, Digger, 8 out of 10.

0: I think I'll just go and find something with one of the Hemsworth brothers and lots of car chases.
1: I think most people would expect a different kind of movie.
0: Yeah.
1: The moment you have the name Tom Cruise in front of it. I'll be fascinated when we're speaking come Oscar time whether his name is going to be mentioned. I really am. I mean, I've got to say to you, I reckon it's easier to play over the top than to play some other roles. That's just me saying that. Because, I mean, if you're going to be bombastic and all that sort of stuff. So I'm a bit torn about saying he deserves it for it. He probably deserves it for some other movies, similar to what this conversation started with.
0: Sounds like something they probably would have been better off putting Al Pacino in. What about this other movie, Verity?
1: Yeah, look, I don't think you'd argue with me if I say to you, sex sells. And so it is with the fourth of Colleen Hoover's novels to be turned into a movie. And the most recent before this one was Reminders of Him and then Regretting You and First Up It Ends With Us. So she's doing pretty well. But anyway, Verity Crawford is played by Anne Hathaway. This is her fifth movie this year. And she's pregnant. How the heck she does it, I have absolutely no idea. She's a really good actor. Yeah. But, wow, hats off to her. Now, she plays this character, Verity, one of the best-selling authors on the planet. And the success she has had is built on, now, and this is a good idea too, taking the villain's perspective in her work. So she writes, she looks at, I think that's very clever. Right? So, I mean, you don't empathise with a villain, but you get inside the mind of the villain. And Verity's married to the love of her life called Jeremy, played by Josh Hartnett. Now, he's in real estate, and the pair go on to have a couple of kids. So there's first up a son named Crew, C-R-E-W, and then a daughter, Harper. A tragic accident claims the life of Harper. And now, after a car accident, Verity, the author, has been left severely disabled, confined to a wheelchair, and she's attended by a humorless nurse. But Verity's tragedy is being kept in-house, so it's not to be shared with the public. And the reason for this is because of her golden streak of novels that they don't want to break. So Verity's publishers, with the imprimatur of her husband, are looking for a ghostwriter to take up where Verity left off. And this is where another largely unknown writer called Loan Ashley, played by Dakota Johnson, comes in. So Jeremy, the husband of Verity, tells Loan that Verity admired her work. And Loan is therefore engaged to turn out three books under Verity's name over the next couple of years. She moves into the Crawfords' luxurious home. It's a beautiful house in a secluded forest estate in Vermont. And she's given access to all of Verity's manuscripts and notes, and these are extensive. So she begins work on the first of the books. She discovers a chilling, unpublished work that indicates that the daughter, Harper, who I mentioned, died tragically in a car accident. This untimely death was, in fact, not an accident, rather a cold and calculated plan. And the movie takes off from there. Now, I've got to say, that's nice and dramatic. There are lots of signposts along the way in the screenplay by Nick and Tosca, but I readily went along for the ride. And I like this genre. I like the psychological thrill. It is my favourite. So I'm a sucker in plain sight to be taken on this ride. Some people are going to say it's far too obvious and manipulative, and yes, it's all of those things. But it's a really good-looking endeavour in terms of two things, the stars. I mean, there's three huge names here, and the stunning setting where most of the action takes place. Anne Hathaway really impresses me because it's so sharply contrasting in this movie, Verity. She's got this strong, confident woman going with a world at her feet, and then suddenly she's a helpless victim. And she plays both of them incredibly convincingly. And then Dakota Johnson going toe-to-toe with Anne Hathaway is no mean feat. She does that, and she as well undergoes this metamorphosis, starting off as vulnerable and then becomes a mistress of her own fate. And then there's the doting husband and father, played by Josh Hartnett, who readily leans into that persona and steams up the screen with both women. Now, you're getting paid handsomely, and you're getting it off with two of Hollywood's big names. Now, wouldn't that be a shocking job, eh?
0: I guess. I mean, I guess. But, you know, I'm just thinking, you're saying sex sells. Well, yes,
1: yeah.
0: But it happened to be the anniversary of Jackie Collins' birthday yesterday.
1: It
0: has to be tailored sex, because in a conversation I had with Ms. Collins about, you know, those books she used to write years ago, she told me she had just finished touring around with a rock band because she wanted to write a book about their sex lives. And she said it was a complete waste of time. She said their sex lives is so far out of the realm of the sex lives of my readers, I'm just going to have to make something up.
1: But hang on. If the sex lives were as juicy as that suggests, everybody else wants to know about that, don't they? I mean, you want the envy to
0: Hey, I'm just telling you what she told me.
1: I'm staggered by that, because anyway, that's the story. So who am I to doubt it? But look, having said that, manipulation is the key to verity, and the imaginative direction by Michael Showalter, who did The Idea of You. I mean, I kind of like that, and I suppose the question really is, who's manipulating who? So that's really at the core of this one. It doesn't reinvent the art form. I mean, this is a genre that's been done to death. It is still, though, an easy watch. And in spite of the fact that it's, again, got mixed reviews and a lot of people didn't like it, I enjoyed it. I took it for what it was. I went along for the ride, had fun with it. What do you want? It's a 7 out of 10 for Verity, rated MA, 116 minutes. With the great Anne Hathaway and Josh Hartnett. And, I just think that at times we expect too much of our movies. You know what you're going to be in for with this one, with Dakota Johnson in there as well, and it delivers as we expect.
0: All right. Thank you, Alex.
1: Absolute pleasure, Mike. Have a great week.
0: You too. That's Alex First there, and Alex is a film, theatre and entertainment reviewer and editor of itellyouwhatithink.com.
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0: Kerry has called in from Cooperoo. Good morning.
15: Hello. Who am I talking again?
0: You're talking to Mike. What do you want to say?
15: Hey, Mike, Kerry. Hey, look, Mike. Look, I've been watching a program tonight on Insiders on the ABC.
0: Yeah.
15: I'm not very happy with the Treasurer in his comments. What's happening in the comments that he said about the economy? I'm not very happy.
0: Any particular aspect of what the Treasurer had to say? Or
15: well, Mike, I'm not happy what he's saying about the economy. That he's blaming the war in Iran and Iran, whatever.
0: Yeah.
15: And the thing is that I Mike. Look, I'm 74 years old.
0: Yeah.
15: I'm an ex-army, right? And I'm not very happy with the economy and what the government's doing right now. The Labor government, what they're doing is not right.
0: Well, of course, it's been pointed out. I don't know whether it was pointed out in the discussion on the ABC, but the inflation issue began before the war in Iran. And I think somebody from the RBA even made that point. But Jim's just trying to spin it as a number of his predecessors have in the past. Oh, we're doing a great job, but any problems we have is as a result of global conditions. But Jim does, well, leave out some important points. And as far as doing a good job, no, he's clearly not.
15: Well, Mike, exactly right. He's not doing a good job right now because he's going to lose his job. I tell you, he's going to lose his job.
0: Do you think so? Some people think he might replace...
15: Because the rest of the Labor Party is going to lose their job very quickly.
0: All
15: in the
0: right.
15: next 12 months. Oh, yeah. Oh, yes.
0: All righty.
15: Then with anything to do with the... anything to do with the... anything to do with... the people coming into Australia, they are not controlling anything. Labor is not controlling anything. The immigration, whatever, they haven't got a clue. Mike, they haven't got a clue what's going on. I feel sorry for the young people. I'm 74 years old, Mike, and I feel sorry for the young people that haven't got a chance to get into a house.
0: Yeah.
15: It's a shame. It's a shame. It's what's happening in Australia right now with the Labor government. And that's why they're going to lose I hope that the Prime Minister loses and gets out of the government before 12 months.
0: I don't think that'll happen, but we will see. Anyway, Kerry, thank you for calling.
15: Thank you, Tom.
0: Okay. Bye-bye. Richard says, welcome back, Mike. Thank you, Richard. Everything Albanese is doing has been pre-planned to destroy our democracy and financial structure so as to turn Australia into a communist third world country. Now, I know people do say that, that it's all part of a globalist plan, and that's what it is. Richard goes on to say, open the door for a republic. Would that even be necessary, though, if that's the plan? Anyway, whatever it is, I think it is absolutely, positively self-evident that vital decisions having a major impact on our quality of life, standard of living, the way the economy is headed, are not in this country's interest. Are they to impress, the UN, global types? Is it not just that they're inept? Are they also corrupt? I'd like to see, ultimately, what it's all about. But let me do this. Now, I was talking to Alex about the film there. Somebody made a comment about this. Oh, yes, Ian says, another kind of similar thing, this is with Mars Attacks, with the alien movies, was when an Earthling found a pair of sunglasses that could spot aliens getting around as humans on Earth. That was taken from a movie. Hmm? Yes, I know, Mars, but that the sunglasses thing, that was taken from another movie. That was part of the parody thing. But I can't remember what the other movie was off the top of my head. I'll ask Dale when he comes in. Anyway, I thought I'd let you hear a little bit of Indian Love Call.

0: There you go. So it's a piece of Slim Whitman there, and the old lady in the movie, the granny in the movie of Mars Attacks, likes listening to it. So then it turns out that when the Martians hear that, their heads explode. And Dale was just saying the movie I was trying to think of where the glasses would tell who the aliens were, that was called They Live.
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0: Will has made a comment there on the piece of Slim Whitman I played because of the connection to Mars Attacks. He says, me thunks that was Frank Ifield's doppelganger. Yeah, Frank used to do a bit of yodeling too, didn't he? Did he? I'm just trying to think back. Comment on the political situation in the country. Great example of the Greens' leadership, says anonymous person here. What do we got here? Oh, Gary says, morning, Mike. Maybe you didn't hear much about the Swans. It was because everyone was looking forward to the grand final and the extraordinary popularity of the Newcastle Knights and their fairy tale run. Cheers, Gazza. Yes, but the fairy tale ended.
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11: Hello, I'm Chris McCarthy.
5: The net approval ratings of Prime Minister Anthony Albanese and Treasurer Jim Chalmers have fallen to near record lows in the latest poll. The Redbridge survey saw declines of 9 and 10 points in a month, respectively, while Pauline Hanson improved by 2 points. Anthony Albanese remains preferred Prime Minister by a shrinking margin. A critical incident investigation is underway after a man was fatally shot by police in southern New South Wales. Jamel Wells reports.
11: Police called to the village of Rugby, north of Yass, following reports a car hit a tree, say the driver appeared to be unconscious. They say when they approached, he aimed a rifle at officers before being shot by police. They started CPR, but he died at the scene. The man, thought to be in his 40s, is yet to be formally identified. No police have been injured. A crime scene remains in place. Jamel Wells reporting.
5: Thousands of motorcycle riders have descended on the Victorian State Parliament protesting the condition of the state's roads. The rally was prompted by the death of a 71-year-old rider last month who was killed after hitting a pothole. Opposition leader Jess Wilson has pledged $5 billion to repairs and maintenance if elected next month. This rider says the community has had enough.
12: This crowd is really frustrated, believe me. We come from all over. We've all got together and we're making a stand. And this is not the end of it.
5: The P-plate driver who allegedly hit a crowd of Newcastle supporters as they cheered the team bus out of the town on the way to the NRL Grand Final has been refused bail. The 18-year-old, charged with 9 offences, appeared before Newcastle Bail Court where he did not apply for release before bail was formally refused. He's due back in court later this month. Reality TV star and fitness guru Sam Wood has been charged with domestic violence offences. The 49-year-old former Bachelor contestant was arrested in Queensland and refused police bail. Advocates argue more needs to be done to ensure social and affordable housing delivers lasting benefits. Governments have been trying to increase supply to tackle rising homelessness figures. Anglicare spokesperson Rob Stokes says housing needs to be accompanied by social support.
13: The Australian government is spending more than it has in a generation on new housing supply. But what our report shows is that supply is terrific, but without social support, its benefits are not what they could be.
5: Also making news, Perth Zoo will set up a specialised triage unit for wild black cockatoos. It's to help safeguard West Australia's endangered wildlife against a potential H5 bird flu outbreak. A $450,000 contract has been awarded to construct the facility, which will be separate to animals on display at the zoo. Checking sport, the Sydney Roosters have been crowned NRL Premiers for 2026 after a thrilling 19-18 victory over the Newcastle Knights. A Daily Cherry Evans Field goal the difference between the two sides for the second time this season. The win seals Victor Radley his third premiership, but he's told the Continuous Call team it was far tougher this time around.
14: I'm just exhausted, mate. I feel like such a long year. It's different when you're young. You just turn up, you give it your all and you have fun. You get older, you're a leader. It's a lot more draining and it's so much effort and a lot of hard work just paid off.
5: It was the Roosters' second premiership of the night after an NRLW side demolished the Broncos 30-6. In F1, Max Verstappen has won his first Grand Prix of the season in Malaysia. Oscar Piastri running sixth, while Mercedes' Kimi Antonelli put one hand on the championship with a second place. And in the AFLW, West Coast has beaten Fremantle in the West Australian Derby. Wins also for the Kangaroos and the Demons.
10: 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Alexander Watson Insulation. Canberra's cold. Your house doesn't have to be.
15: After an overnight low of 7, a possible shower today and a top of 20 degrees. Tuesday, mostly sunny and a top of 22 degrees. On Wednesday, a sunny day and a top of 18.
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0: Good morning, welcome along. Coming up shortly, National Days with my associate, Mr. Sinden. We haven't had any of those for a while. We'll see what he's got. Paul says, this is Paul from Templestowe, Victoria. Mike, the Swans incident. It happened in August at the Pullman Hotel. It is very serious, says Paul. The Prime Minister and AFL have expressed concern about it. Police are investigating it. The women are being supported since it happened. Community groups are calling for changes in the way men behave across Australia because of it. It continues to be in the headlines. Now everyone has shut their mouths off about it. Will we ever actually be told what it is? Well, with our system, of course, the dreaded media is not supposed to prejudice any outcomes. So if there are charges pending, laid, or to be heard by a court, we can only report on them as they happen, or in the case of breakfast programs, immediately after the next day, they have some leniency to report on what happened in court the day before. But I presume that's why we're not hearing everything about it. Let me see, what have we got here? Steve says, I recently watched the documentary series War Game while it represented the UK response to Russian aggression. I couldn't help but look at Australia and the similar position we would find ourselves in if conflict were to raise its head, says Steve. Yes, we are mightily unprepared. No question about that. According to people who are experts in the field. Wendy says, hi, Mike. There's a huge increase in the public services. Albo and mates are setting up all their people in it, i.e. set for life. Wendy says, I worked in Queensland hospitals and looking at email addresses, there were heaps of family groups of unusual but same surnames. They have ways and means of fudging the books to bypass so-called legal ways of employing their families and mates. Nepotism in the public service. That's what Wendy says. Jean says, "Hi Mike, what frustrates me is multicultural groups happy to accept millions, e.g. one African group and one Indian group got 10 million between them. Mosques and so on get millions to build, etc. e.g. Padstow, Turkish aged care, 7 million from Labour. Sadly, there are many, many more. If they were decent, they wouldn't accept the money when other Australians are doing it tough, which stinks. Labour is just buying votes. If your name is Smith, you'll never get a grant." That's what Jean says. What have we got here? Greg says, "Mike, welcome back, thank you. Read the Swans, I prefer the conspiracy theory that the seven service women were plants to remove those five Sydney Swans footballers and cripple the Swans' chances of playing and winning the AFL Grand Final," says Greg in Phuket. That apparently is a conspiracy theory doing the rounds in Phuket. Joyce says, "All these millions Albo's sending overseas, are we borrowing this money to send over there?" Well, yeah, we've got a national debt of over a trillion, apparently. So, yes, we are borrowing it. That's what it amounts to. And I'm just scanning. See, the device, when new emails come in, then the ones I want to look at scroll further down, but I try not to miss people here. And what do we got here? Chris says, "Mike, if Albo doesn't chase off investors, the Greens certainly will." I find it pretty hard to know what the Greens actually stand for. It seems to me that there's a massive contradiction there. I've been reading all these comments on Facebook because of the recent interest given Ms. Faruqi being Ms. Faruqi the way she is, because she didn't get the gig. Although I got to say, I was a bit surprised that not everybody votes, apparently, in the Greens. And, yes. Denise says, "Good morning, Michael. My thoughts, children are becoming lazy in being creative and not thinking for themselves, being mollycoddled." I haven't heard that expression for a while, mollycoddled. Who was Molly and why was she doing the coddling? And not expressing their true emotions. Really, Denise, not expressing their true emotions? I thought it was all about that these days. It's my truth. It's what I feel. It's the vibe. Do we still say that? We were saying it until fairly recently. I mean, yeah. Not as current as it used to be, apparently. Yes. Anyway, coming up shortly, my associate, Mr. Snyden, and National Days.
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0: Robin says, one thing that annoys me, Michael, is Albanese saying, if you think Australia's going to look like it did in the 60s and 50s, well, it's just not going to happen. I mean, it's not going to happen. Does he say that, does he? Did you wish to speak now before the official introduction to National Days?
26: I do. I've got a press release. Normally I'd pass this over to you, but it's something I'm very passionate about. It's a media release that came out this morning about Olympic gold greats are joining forces with the Australian Red Cross Lifeblood in a national call for plasma donors, with 15,000 donations needed this month to recover a post-winter shortfall. I'm very passionate about donating blood. I actually gave plasma yesterday. It's something I do every 2 weeks, which you can do. If you give whole blood, Mike, it's about every 10 or 12 weeks, whereas with plasma you can do every 2 weeks. So it's something I'm very, very passionate about. But
0: so what's the difference? I mean, it's not like they... sort it out at the source.
26: They do.
0: They do.
26: Yeah, they've actually got a machine, Mike. It, normally, if you give blood, they take it about 450 mil, and it takes about 8 minutes. Once you've gone through the process, and, you know, they always check your hemoglobin level and all those sort of things. So it's a good reason to go anyway, because they check your heartbeat, your blood pressure, all sorts of things. But if you're giving plasma, the machine, the same machine you're plugged up to, they take some blood out, goes through a spinner, and then it gives you the red cells back. Then it does it again.
0: Oh,
26: again.
0: Really? It puts it back in?
26: It puts it back in, but it takes a lot longer to do, maybe about 40 minutes or something. So you just sit there, as I was just listening to music, doing a bit of reading, having a few phone calls, and, you know, it's doing a whole lot of good. Mostly plasma goes to people who are, you know, going through cancer recovery or, going through, you know, chemo, all sorts of things. So it's something I've been passionate about. I've been doing it for like decades, Mike. And so if you've never done it, all I'm asking is if you've never done it, give it a go. Just getting a needle in your arm, you know, it's such a minor thing, because it seriously feels like someone gives you a little pinch on the arm. I mean, most people get put off because it's possibly they see it as being invasive, which it is. But seriously, the good you're doing is once they stick it in, you don't feel it. It's not so, you know, I implore people. But they are doing this big thing this at the moment. So they've got all sorts of ambassadors like Kathy Freeman, Ian Thorpe, Cooper Woods, Kate Campbell. A lot of people will be promoting this soon. So, but, you know, and as I said, it's a really good cause, and you're doing someone. And one of the good things they do, Mike, I always get a follow-up email saying, you know, your plasma's on the way to Westmead or this or that, and it's going to be helping with, you know, all these sort of things. So, yeah.
0: So you came up all right. How are your hemoglobins?
26: Yeah, I'm doing pretty good. But as I said, Mike, it's a good way to get a little checkup every couple of weeks. Yeah, I said, they do your blood pressure, everything.
0: Yes, I guess that's true. I have given blood, but it's such a long time ago. I can't remember They were pleased with my blood. I can't remember whether it was because it was very unusual or very common.
26: I've got a very common. I think I'm O negative. O negative and O positive. Probably the ones that are most common, and obviously it can get used a lot more, whereas if you have something that might be A positive or something, they still need that because it'll go to those people because it's a rarer blood.
0: Mm.
26: So, yeah.
0: Okay. All right. Intro.
5: National Days, brought to you by Tim Tams. Mm. Nothing goes down better in the middle of the night than a beautiful Tim Tam and a nice cup of tea.
0: Yes, it's time for National Days.
26: Yeah, I'm doing 2 weeks' worth, Mike.
0: Mick says, welcome back, Assassin. During your break, I heard Mr. Snyden doing some movie reviews. I'm glad to report he used the correct term, film.
26: Oh, I know I get my butt kicked if I don't.
0: Mick says, I even heard Tony McManus using this term. It seems everyone's finally realising Mr. Robertson and Sir Les were right.
26: Well, about time. That's all I say, Mike.
0: Says Mick from Winston Hills.
26: Yeah.
0: How about this? Here's an idea from Roger. Can 2GB please use AI to have you during the 2 weeks you're off? I'm sure you won't reject royalties paid to you to have your voice used speaking common sense. Even Dale should be paid for having his voice during the National Days segment after 3 a.m. So what do you think? Would you like to be AI'd?
26: How do you know I'm not AI now? AI now. AI now. Mm. AI now.
0: Yes, it's something to watch out for in this era. I agree.
26: Yes.
0: You got any days?
26: Yeah, today is Labor Day, Mike.
0: Oh, yeah.
26: It's funny, we don't sort of take into account because most of us, well, here at the station, it is another day for us, but it is a public holiday.
0: That's the contradiction, isn't it? Labor Day, you have a day off. Yeah, okay.
26: Mm. Yeah, but anyway, it's New South Wales, ACT and South Australia honours the nation's workers and their historic achievements, which is pretty much trashed now. this day commemorates the successful 8-hour-a-day movement, I don't think I've ever worked 8 hours. It's always been more. When I was in marketing...
0: Yeah.
26: It was always longer than certainly 8 hours. And we certainly put more than 8 hours into this program.
0: Yes, that's true. It is a very long day when you think about it to do this program. But as far as you're right about the holidays, I mean, I don't know. I started doing this lark fairly young. I was 17 and a half. And it seemed like the older guys with families always had the days off. But I didn't have a family early on, so I just kind of got used to working, you know, Christmas days, Labor days, whatever you name it.
26: Yeah, look, I think working Christmas Day is one of the most pleasant things I do throughout the year. I mean, I love, you know, this is going to sound really hokey, Mike, but I think we're so lucky, or I feel myself lucky, that I really enjoy what I'm doing. I enjoy who I'm working with. And so, you know, that old saying, you, if you love what you're doing, you never work a day in your life.
0: Yeah.
26: We do put in a lot of hard work, but it still is a lot of fun.
0: It's important to have fun.
26: I wouldn't want to be doing anything else.
0: Yes.
26: Today's also, this is interesting, Mike. It's because of the term, it's National Above the Bus Day.
0: Above the what?
26: Above the bus.
0: The bus.
26: Yeah, and it's as opposite to throwing someone under the bus.
0: Oh, I see.
26: Yeah, which okay. I wouldn't say. This is a day to give credit where it's due and ensure as unassuming loved ones get their moment in the sun. Compliment a colleague. Gee, James, you're looking good today. compliment a colleague. Help a friend. Well, I'm doing a bit of that at the moment. Or speak up for someone today. Okay. And this program is speaking up for people, Mike. You're doing that all the time. People ring in here, send messages, and you're actually sticking up for what they feel.
0: So I'm doing something above the bus.
26: I think so. Okay. I think so. Mm. The phrase throw under the bus was first used by Julian Critchley of the Times when she writes that President Galtieri pushed her under the bus. That was back in 1982. That's when the term actually came about.
0: Really?
26: So I don't know who's President Galtieri. Sounds like an Italian president, maybe?
0: Yes. It's not Gutierrez, is it?
26: How would you spell that? No. G-A-L-T.
0: Oh, Galtieri, yeah.
26: Galtieri. Who was he? Where was he from?
0: I can't remember, but I do remember his existence.
26: Yeah. But he threw someone under the bus. Mm. I've actually got quite a few days here, so I'm going to have to zip through some of them.
0: Okay, zip away.
26: I have had something similar. This is National Apple Betty Day.
0: Apple Betty?
26: Yeah, well, it sounds very American. It's a classic dessert. baked with oats, cinnamon, and fresh apples.
0: Mm,
26: so it sounds like an apple crumble.
0: Where's Betty come into it?
26: Maybe Betty? Maybe Betty was the one who... Oh, well, I'll find out. I've got...
0: Invented it.
26: Yeah, yeah. It's a perfect autumn treat. Well, this is American-wise. So you can, I've never tried this. I don't think I've... I've cooked an apple pie once. And I keep coming across recipes that are... Because anything to do with apple, I'll shovel in my gob.
0: Mm.
26: Like apple pie. If I had an apple pie at home in cream, I'd be stuffing it in my gob every night. So I'm actually very, very, very wary of doing it. But Betty is a traditional dessert in the United States. As the name implies, it's usually made with apples, and other recipes might adopt pears or berries.
0: Mm-hmm.
26: But it belongs in the same family as apple crisps and cobblers. Cobblers to you, Mike.
0: Cobblers indeed.
26: Yeah. The origin of dessert somewhat shrouded in mystery. It's said to have evolved from a classic English bread pudding. Oh, I know what you think of bread pudding. You don't like bread pudding. Well, I will have your, I'll have your serving, Mike. According to the Oxford Companion to Food, the dish gets its name from its creator, an African-American woman of the same name. There you go. Betty Brown.
0: It's not Old Black Betty, is it?
26: Down to down. Down to down. Now, it's actually Brown Betty Pudding is included in the 1901 publication of the, a Creole cookbook.
0: Okay.
26: Yeah.
0: The Creoles. Yeah.
26: Here's a nice day, Mike, and I love these really sappy ones. It's National Be Nice Day. It's like Love Day, The Simpsons Love Day, prompting us to focus on kindness and positive interactions. I'd like to think I do that most of the time. It's been a long time since I've thrown rocks at people in the street, you know, shaking my fist and saying consarnit. It's been a long time since I've done that.
0: Have I told you my story many times about Trudy, who used to do traffic for me?
26: Oh, yeah, go on.
0: Well, she said to me a few years ago, what are you going to do with yourself? And I said, I thought I might do a podcast and call it No More Mr. Nice Guy. And there was a bit of a pause, and she said, but you were never nice.
26: Good Lord. Is that true?
0: Yes.
26: Well, you were, but is it true that you weren't a nice person going back, Mike?
0: That was the Trudy opinion.
26: Oh, okay.
0: Yeah, I think she meant, you know, that I was sarcastic and ironic and things like
26: your
0: that.
26: Your point being? But you're not nasty.
0: I don't think so.
26: Oh, okay. Oh, anyway, this day takes the opportunity to perform a random act of kindness, offer a compliment. Geez, you look good today, James. Or simply share a smile with those around you. That was my smile. That's good radio. Mike, it was back in 1258 BCE. That's the Treaty of Kadesh became the first peace treaty to have ever been negotiated.
0: 1258.
26: Yeah, 1258 BCE.
0: Oh, BCE. So yeah. That was like 1258 plus, 2026.
26: Yeah.
0: So, yeah.
26: A long time ago, 3,500 years ago,
0: yeah.
26: And it was 1963, the first smiley face. It's believed that Harvey Ross Ball came up with the first smiley face design as a way to boost employee morale.
0: Really? With those little smiley faces we use for communication.
26: Or like, was it like a yellow sticker just with a little smile and a couple of eyeballs on it?
0: I've seen this, yeah.
26: If you see the film Forrest Gump, it's actually he who gave the person the idea for it.
0: Oh, really?
26: Yeah.
0: I have seen Forrest Gump, but I
26: not
0: forgot
26: for a while.
0: That bit.
26: Oh, it's when he's running across America.
0: Of course. Run, Forrest Gump. Run, Forrest, run. Joe says, hi, Mike and Dale. General Galtieri, Falklands War.
26: Oh, there you go.
0: Yeah, okay. Thank you, Joe.
26: Thank you.
0: Hmm.
26: Today's also National Consignment Day.
0: Consignment Day?
26: Yeah. I've got a couple of books coming, but it doesn't mean that. I'd love to know some of these names, you sort of think, well, how does that actually tie in? This day celebrates the smart choice to buy and sell gently used items, promoting personal style and environmental responsibility. I suppose it's like recycling?
0: Yeah, but I mean, you don't have to have it on consignment.
26: Well,
0: you can go straight into Vinny's or whatever and buy it there.
26: It says the consignment store... maybe it's an American term. It's the sort of place where people bring items to sell at a fraction of the original price. They display the items in the consignment store for a prearranged number of days and are paid a certain amount for this of the selling price. The rest goes to the store after the product sells.
0: That must mean like the charity store. Yeah,
26: yeah, but it's like I've never taken anything to a charity store and expected something for it. But a consignment store must be something very, very American.
0: By the way, Denise says, I get rid of my emotions by biting my tongue.
26: That must come in handy.
0: Well, I don't like biting my tongue. That would provoke more emotion in me.
26: Yeah, why would you want to do that?
0: I say, listen, teeth, be more careful.
26: Be more careful. Yeah, but look, it sounds like a good way to get rid of something instead of going, but, you know, you can do it through Gumtree and all sorts of things. Mm. But I suppose the consignment store would save a lot of that, you know, the worry about selling something and having strangers roll up that might lead to them you being ripped off or
0: robbed. Oh, I see what you mean. You can do it safely through, yeah. Oh, I get it. Okay, so you're doing it on consignment, but does that mean you just leave it at the store?
26: Yeah, you leave it for a fixed amount. Well, according to this, you leave it there for a fixed amount of time, for a fixed amount of money.
0: And then people sell it, and then they're totally honest about what they sold it for.
26: Well, I'd say so, because it's stickered, or it's actually got a price on it. So, I suppose they can't change the price unless you give them the permission.
0: Stickered.
26: Anyway, that's sounds like a good idea, actually.
0: Okay. I wonder if that happens here.
26: Well, I've never heard of a consignment store.
0: No. Maybe that's
26: because, as I said, we've got Vinnies and Salvos and all sorts of things, but you basically give it up.
0: But the young folk these days are very big on buying secondhand stuff.
26: Yeah.
0: Yeah. So, I mean, that really could be an opportunity.
26: But, yeah, they wouldn't be making any money, or maybe it is to make money.
0: Well, it's just a charitable enterprise, I guess.
26: Yeah. Here's another one that feeds into the sappy days. It's funny that there's a couple that are similar on the same day. It's National Do Something Nice Day. So I encourage the Perform Acts of Kindness Australia's Love Officer. Yeah, it's easy to get caught up in daily stress, but this day reminds us that good deeds make the world better. Why would they not separate these days? And otherwise, hang on a sec, am I being nice to someone or am I being kind? Or what? Hang on a sec, am I
0: making this both. Day? I can't do both. Yeah.
26: Yeah, I think we need a break.
0: Just before we do.
26: Oh, yes.
0: Melinda says, hello, Mike and Dale. In case you are not aware, the dark chocolate and mint Tim Tams are the best, regardless of whether you eat them under or on top of the bus, but preferably in the bus. And they're better than apple crumble. They conform with the requirements of Be Nice Day, and they help to bring peace and make you smile. Cheers, Melinda.
26: No, look, I accidentally bought, because they were on special, Turkish Delight are one of my favourite little treats. I accidentally bought the ones with dark chocolate, and it's nowhere near the same. So I wouldn't be buying Tim Tams with dark chocolate, I'm sorry.
0: Just one more before we go to the break. Matt from Newcastle says, consignment store sounds like the tender centres we had around for a while here in Australia.
26: Oh, okay. Maybe it kicked it off, but it didn't work or it didn't last.
0: Don't know. Store. Anyway, that's Matt's contribution. Thank you, Matt.
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3: Lester says, hi Mike and Dale, General Galtieri was the Argentine president who declared war on Britain and invaded the Falklands Islands in 1982. Mm. After losing the war, he was forced to resign. Thank you, Lester, for that.
4: He's living happily ever after.
3: I suppose,
4: yeah.
3: Yes. Just further to that theme, I'm going to talk to A.G. Gankowski later, because there's a president caught up in a war and it might not help him in the next, what do they call it, midterms happening next month. So I'm going to talk about that. But anyway, back to national days.
4: Yeah, Mike, I would recommend this, or if you're going to do this one, I'd suggest you being very cautious. National Kiss a Wrestler Day.
3: Kiss a Wrestler?
4: A wrestler, yeah. But it's supposed to celebrate the athleticism and captivating theatrics of wrestlers.
3: So are you allowed to kiss a female wrestler if you're a male?
4: I'd be careful of any of them because you might get a sock and a gob.
3: Mm.
4: This quirky holiday, possibly linked to 2000s rock band promotion, encourages fans to... But it's basically, you don't really go up and kiss them, but it's basically to appreciate these powerful entertainers.
3: I could never
4: get into, is it WWF? You know, with The Rock and Hulk Hogan, all those, I couldn't get into it. I mean, the acting is only slightly better than a soap opera. whereas when I was a kid, I think we all used to, play. I think it was Saturday mornings. We'd, watch Killer Kyle Kowalski and Tex McKenzie and all those wrestlers.
3: Yeah.
4: And think that they were fun. But wrestling was born about 1300 BC, Mike.
3: Mm.
4: There are cave drawings in France depicting Babylonian and Egyptian wrestling bouts where wrestlers are using most of the holds known in modern-day sport.
3: Okay. Well, I suppose there'd only be so many holds, The human body hasn't really changed much since then, has it?
4: No, I suppose not, except that it's... I just wonder if at any stage it was actually for real.
3: Wrestling.
4: It probably is in the Olympics and things like that. And obviously there's, university wrestling, all sorts of things. But they're probably not as entertaining as the ones where you've got people screaming, and... throwing chairs at each other and what have you.
3: Well, when I was about 13, I guess, or maybe 14, whatever, for a while there, I used to go to the PCYC and do what we called real wrestling.
4: Oh, yeah.
3: And it wasn't the showmanship thing, but it was, different holds and all that. Yeah.
4: Oh, okay. It's probably a good skill to have in case someone grabs you. just an interesting one, Mike. National Military Podcast Day.
3: Really?
4: This recognises the profound impact of military podcasts.
3: Podcasts?
4: Yeah. Actually, today celebrates the bravery, endurance and survival of ex-military personnel offering a platform for their vital stories. There must be another American thing where ex-military people, veterans and what have you, get on and talk to other people. Because it's probably a huge therapy thing as well. Because I think is military people, ex-military people talking to ex-military people is probably the closest they get to having someone understand what they've been through.
3: Well, I think that'd probably be true, yes. I don't think you could really explain it to people who've never been there.
4: Mm.
3: Just on the consignment thing, Matt says, Mike, I've developed a real interest in high-end luxury watches, brackets, not purchasing, through internet content. I see a lot of diamond district watch trader type areas like New York and London sell watches on consignment on behalf of customers. Oh, okay.
4: Okay, it sounds a little bit like eBay. Like if you set a price, it's not going to be, you either want to buy it or you don't.
3: Yeah, I suppose so, yeah.
4: Yeah, today's also...

0: World Architecture Day.
1: Oh, yeah.
0: This is celebrating the profound impact of architects and their designs on human civilization, like Mike Brady from the Brady Bunch. He was an architect, Mike.
1: Was he? I didn't realize.
0: That was his job. Yeah, explore the iconic structures that define our city. We actually do have a lot of very plain-looking buildings, but what's that one? Is it the courthouse down... Is it on Liverpool Street? It's a beautiful-looking building, anyway. There are some beautiful-looking buildings still in town. You think, oh, well, someone's taken the time to make something that actually looks like it should last and actually is pleasing to the eye. Most of the other buildings are just functional.
1: Yes. Well, I'd like to think we'd hang on to some of those buildings.
0: Yeah.
1: Like the Victoria Barracks, which the government seems to want to get rid of. But anyway.
0: Money. 2667 to 2678 BC, Imhotep is the exceptional architect that constructs the pyramids of Djoser.
1: Oh, I've heard of him.
0: And one of the first known architects. I think that's actually been proven to be wrong. Imhotep was the... basically, the Great Pyramid was supposed to have been his, but I think they've worked out now. It was around for about 2,000 years before he even existed. And I think in a lot of cases, the Egyptian... This is what I'm seeing. Some of these... Well, I don't know if it's conspiracy, but trying to explain a lot of things, is that he basically took it over and made it probably his, in his reign. I don't think he actually built it.
1: So what, the alien developers ran out of money and he took it over?
0: Maybe. I don't want to go into this now, but I saw a great documentary, because when I can't sleep, I watch stuff on YouTube. It's basically saying that, you know how we had extinction events when they wiped out the dinosaurs? Like, there's probably been events that has wiped out civilizations. There was a civilization before the Egyptians and what have it came along. So it was basically, you know, the earth replenishing itself. Because if they say that the pyramids were built in 20 years, it's like laying these massive stones one a day. Like, it's just could not be possibly be done. Anyway, I don't want to go into that because it's a whole new thing. Today is an important day. It's World Teachers Day.
1: Oh, yeah.
0: And this is a global event launched by UNESCO in 1994 to recognise the invaluable contributions of educators. And I've had my brother and my sister-in-law are educators. My best friend, Monica, is an educator. We had teachers in the family. And
1: I've got a brother and a sister and at least one ex-wife who are all teachers.
0: Yep. And one of my other best friend, Dirk, in Lisbon, is a teacher.
1: Okay.
0: Actually, I've got letters from some of his students. They're writing to me because he's an English teacher in Lisbon.
1: Yeah.
0: And so some of his students have sent me letters that I've got to reply to for English. Yeah.
1: Anyway. Okay.
0: Today is Back Care Awareness Week, which is a good thing. You should watch your back, Mike.
1: Watch my back?
0: Yeah, I mean, it's funny when you see someone lifting something and they're not using their legs, but they're basically using their back as a lever.
1: Oh, I thought you meant working in this business.
0: Oh, no, yeah. Yep. It's 1500 BC. The earliest survival surgical text is the incomplete Edwin Smith papyrus, which ends in the middle of a description of acute back strain. So it's been around for a while. Irish Road Safety Week. So if you're in Ireland or you are Irish, make sure you drive carefully this week.
1: I'll try to remember.
0: And also, Mike, it's the beginning of National Curry Week. I don't mind some curries. I tell you what, my mum used to make the most amazing Bengal curry. But one of the best things about curries, Mike, is when you have a big squeeze of lemon on it.
1: Yes.
0: It is just absolutely amazing.
1: I've been to dinner with one executive, I remember. He regarded eating a curry as a challenge. He'd like have that. It so hot.
0: No.
1: He'd sweat and go red. Mick said, think Mr. Snyden's talking about the Downing Centre used to be Mark Foy's.
0: Yep, exactly.
1: There you go.
0: This guy knows a lot.
1: Mike,
0: that's it for National Days.
1: Thank you very much. Dale Sinden with National Days.
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1: Columnist, political and policy consultant, former Howard government advisor, appears in the Spectator magazine and, of course, is a friend of the program. It's Terry Barnes. Good morning. How are you?
12: Good morning, Mike. I've missed you.
1: Well, yes, but then I've been away for a couple of weeks. And
12: so have I.
1: You've been overseas. You're so peripatetic.
12: I am. I was in the UK talking to the Spectator people over there and then had a family holiday in Bali last week. So I'm just sort of back in jet lags, and, of course, daylight savings struck straight away and made it even worse.
1: Yes. Anyway, I wanted to ask you this. David Shoebridge is now leader of the Greens. Will that make any difference to the world as we know it?
12: Well, I'm really scratching my head about this one. I'm really, really scratching my head because I think the short answer is no. What we've seen with the Greens, particularly since the 2022 election where they peaked in terms of representation and primary vote, where they effectively got in, I think it was 13 senators and four lower house MPs. Now they've got 11 senators and one lower house MP. They're consistently tracking around 11 to 12% in the opinion polls. Effectively, One Nation has surged on the right, but on the far left, if you like, the left-wing populists as opposed to the right-wing populists, they've actually gone nowhere. They've gone backwards. And while Larissa Waters, the outgoing leader, resigned for health reasons, and I think we all should wish her well on dealing with those health issues, as leader, she didn't really trouble the scorers. And effectively, I think the Labor Party and the Prime Minister relied on the Greens as, well, going to wave their legislation through. They may not like all of it, but they prefer it to anything from the coalition. So effectively, they were in the Labor's pocket, whereas David Shoebridge, the new leader who's come from the New South Wales upper house into federal parliament a few years ago, he's basically saying, no, this is not the way it's going to be. We're actually going to we're going to replace Labor. We're not going to help them. We're going to replace them. And we're going to be more confrontational. We're going to actually take it up to Labor. How are we going to take it up to Labor? I don't know. Presumably by threatening not to pass legislation unless it's even more left than what Labor proposes.
1: I was going to ask you about that because David Shoebridge said there'll be no blank check for them. And I thought, what does that mean? Terry will know.
12: Well, that goes back to, I think, criticisms of Larissa Waters and her approach, which was to, shape Labor legislation as opposed to block it if it wasn't consistent with what the Greens believed or wanted. But my sense is that he's sort of campaigned or at least made himself publicly known as a more reasonable option than some of the alternatives who were standing as well. In fact, I think of that... That 13-member or 12-member party room, I think almost all of them, except Larissa Waters, of course, who was quitting, are either standing for leader or deputy. It was quite bizarre. But certainly, if you compare David Shoebridge, say, to, well, another leadership aspirant, Maureen Faruqi, a lot of people would say, well, he's quite sane, he's quite normal, he's quite reasonable, and he certainly is not somebody who goes around, hating the country, the society that has actually elected her to office and is paying her almost $300,000 a year to be a senator.
1: Yes, I know. We forced her to come to this country and submit to being paid $300,000 and having influence, at least some influence. But poor Maureen, she's not happy, and she's not happy with the system there.
12: It is actually funny, isn't it? I mean, this party of left-wing democracy actually has... electoral college for their leader of 11 senators and one lower house MP. And what she is whinging about is, well, besides the fact that she believes she was robbed, is that she knows that her Green membership base is more likely to give her the go. So she's wanting to democratise the selection of a leader in the Green Party. But I suspect that if she actually won, she wouldn't be talking about it at all. But then she got three votes in the contest, which one of which must have been hers. So it's only two other colleagues actually thought she was worthwhile, even though she's been there now for quite a few years.
1: Yes, but what do the Greens stand? You know, I mean, you took us down this path, Your Honour, about the Greens and what they mean. What do they mean these days? Hard to know, isn't it?
12: Well, certainly I think they believe that they are more radical and more left than the Labor Party is. Mm. And certainly...
1: What still banging on about climate change when everybody else is more concerned about the price of groceries?
12: They haven't been banging on about climate change, have they? I mean, they've been banging on about Israel and Gaza and Zionism and things that they consider are fundamental to their cause. Oh, don't forget that they booted out the founder of the party because he didn't believe in trans ideology. So they're more interested in that sort of stuff these days. I mean, hugging trees and saving them is not their core business anymore. But certainly, if you listen to David Shoebridge and the number of media interviews he did after he became leader this week, he's clearly of that sort of hard left group that thinks that, well, money grows on trees. But the private sector is there to be absolutely taken apart, to make sure that what wealth is generated is redistributed. They don't actually believe that it's right to have a private sector in the first place. I mean, they're anti-capitalist, they're anti-incentives, they're anti-initiative. I mean, they're anti-everything, really. And of course, if you count Maureen Faruqi's antis, I mean, they're anti all around, aren't they? But certainly, I think they're still in that cloud cuckoo land where they believe that everybody's entitled to free stuff. The idea of generating wealth, creating an economy and building an economy that actually improves productivity, improves return on investment, improves profits, is basically fundamentally evil. I mean, that hasn't changed at all. And David Shoebridge has made it clear that he's just as much taken the Kool-Aid on green economics as any of them.
1: But if you look at the hammering they get on social media, pointing out that some of them are very wealthy indeed. I haven't got the numbers in front of me. It would appear that they're in favour of redistributing wealth, but not necessarily their own wealth.
12: Well, that's right. Don't forget that $300,000 a year,
1: let alone any other
12: investment properties, whatever they may have. But that's the thing. They don't want wealth generated. They just want to actually redistribute it.
1: Yes.
12: And certainly if you want to have a generous welfare state, you need a generous private sector to actually generate the wealth to pay for it, whether it's entirely by taxes or by borrowings. I mean, it's a real old-fashioned, hard-left, total student union lunatic politics that the Greens continue to indulge in, whereas they look across at One Nation and just envy the fact that, for better or for worse, Pauline Hanson actually has caught the public imagination. She's grown the party's boat from 6% at the election to pushing 30 now, so almost fivefold in less than 2 years. So, and the Greens have basically stagnated; they've gone nowhere.
1: Oh well, just shifting slightly from Shoebridge to Redbridge, the latest Redbridge poll has them going down a point.
12: Oh, shock horror! But certainly, I think it's still the case that One Nation is streaked ahead on the right. But the hard left Green Party, the left populists, have gone nowhere. And that's something that David Shoebridge is in denial about, just as all his Senate and MHR colleagues are as well.
1: All right, Terry, thank you for that.
12: Thanks, Mike.
1: Terry Barnes. Terry's a columnist. You can read his columns in The Spectator if you'd like to. And, of course, he's got a background in government. He's been a policy consultant and a former government advisor in the Howard government.
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1: Cameron from Edgecliffe says, morning, while you're in here, if you can send me the doc link to what you mentioned about the pyramids. Thanks, guys. Doesn't the whole program go out somewhere?
0: What are you talking about on YouTube?
1: I don't know. I'm just responding to what Cameron is saying.
0: Oh, okay. Well, the documentary I was watching that I mentioned, there was one, I looked it up, called Before the Pyramids, The Science Civilization That Prepared Egypt, which looks at the premise that the builders of Egypt inherited advanced geographic and astronomical alignments from older, forgotten population.
1: Oh, okay. All right. Well, anyway, Cameron wants you to send him the link.
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21: Hello, I'm Chris McCarthy. The Federal Treasurer has played down the chance of further cost-of-living relief in the upcoming mid-year budget update. High interest rates on US bonds are expected to weigh on the government's ability to service debt. The Prime Minister had indicated some measures could be on the way for households, but Jim Chalmers says Treasury's focus is firmly on savings.
22: I think people understand that the mid-year update will necessarily be a pretty tight ship. And that's because of these pressures on our budget, the ones that are existing already, but also these additional pressures coming at us from around the world. And so we'll weigh all of that up.
21: The Victorian opposition leader has addressed thousands of motorbike riders gathered in the Melbourne CBD protesting the condition of the state's roads. The rally was prompted by the death of a 71-year-old rider last month who was killed after hitting a pothole. Jess Wilson says a Liberal government would take immediate action to bring infrastructure up to scratch if elected next month.
23: A $5 billion investment in repairing and rebuilding Victoria's roads. Not to patch potholes, but to do the preventative maintenance in the first place, to make sure that we reseal our roads.
21: A critical incident has been declared after a man was shot dead by police in southern New South Wales. Officers were called to a car crash north of Yass, where a man appeared to be unconscious behind the wheel after hitting a tree. When approached, it's alleged he aimed a rifle at police before they shot him. He died at the scene. Perth Zoo is building a new triage hospital to protect endangered black cockatoos as the threat of the H5 strain of bird flu continues. Jack Fenwick reports.
24: A $450,000 contract has been awarded for the supply and installation of four transportable buildings to isolate and treat black cockatoos at the zoo. The facility will be isolated from the rest of the zoo and will separate wild admissions from resident zoo animals to limit the potential for disease transmission. While WA has not recorded any new cases since July, 676 positive cases have been confirmed across the rest of the nation. Jack Fenwick reporting.
21: Physically fit children could be less likely to face depression as adults. Researchers in Tasmania and Adelaide track the fitness of children aged 7 to 15 and reassess them three decades later. Those with higher cardiorespiratory fitness were less likely to become depressed later in life. Also making news, defence personnel have detonated a World War II-era explosive on a beach on Queensland's Sunshine Coast. Police were called after a dog walker discovered the ordnance on Wartoola Beach, north of Caloundra. Turning to sport, the Roosters are this year's NRL premiers. Andrew Lucas reports.
25: The Sydney Roosters have won their first premiership since 2019, beating Newcastle 19-18 in a thrilling grand final at Accor Stadium. The Knights led 12-0 before the Roosters fought back. Mark Nwankwo-Ndidiwase scored a double and Daly Cherry-Evans nailed a crucial field goal to make it 19-12. Greg Marzu crossed late, but the tricolours held on in front of almost 81,000 fans. James Tedesco won the Clive Churchill Medal. Andrew Lucas at Accor Stadium.
21: In Formula One, Red Bull's Max Verstappen has won a rain-affected race in Malaysia from Mercedes' Kimi Antonelli and Ferrari's Lewis Hamilton. A late retirement from George Russell effectively ending his chances at challenging his Silver Arrows teammate for the World Championship title. Alex de Minaur has progressed to the semi-final of the China Tennis Open, defeating Russia's Andrei Rublev in three sets. Taylor Preston not able to make it out of the round of 32. And in the NBL, wins for the Southeast Melbourne Phoenix and the New Zealand Breakers.
3: 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Canberra's cold. Your house doesn't have to be.
4: After an overnight low of 7, a possible shower today and a top of 20 degrees. Tuesday, mostly sunny and a top of 22 degrees. On Wednesday, a sunny day and a top of 18.
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1: Good morning. Welcome to the program. Welcome to the week. It's a little different because today is actually a holiday. Christine said, "Hi, Mike. Did you go anywhere nice for your holes?" I guess I did. I didn't leave the country, though, if that's what you mean. I had a couple of curious experiences. Here's a slice of life. I'm in a cab, right? And talking to the old boy. He's been driving cabs for a while. And I'm in an inner city suburb of a major city in this country. And he was telling me that he lives in the suburb and how it's come on, and he's lived there his whole life and how it's changed. And it's a great area to run a cab, he says, on account of the drugs. Yeah, how does that work? He said, "Oh, well, the druggies, you know, the people who use the drugs, they can't walk, so they need a cab. And the dealers who sell the drugs don't want to be seen walking on the street by the cops." So there you are. You know, as Granny used to say, it's an ill wind that blows nobody any good. Picture of life for one man. Here's an email from Pamela from Laylaw Park. "Hi, Mike. Talking about the AFL, the Swans, how come they're saying about how the men are around the women? What about the women? They're just as bad," says Pamela. "These women had a choice to go back or not to the footballers' room. They went back with the men, therefore both parties are at fault. Thank you and staff. Have a great week. Regards, Pam." Thank you, Pam, for that. Yes, it's been interesting to me, and I was just talking to my associate, Mr. Snyden, while the news was on, about how the women, at least the women we hear from, are not at all sympathetic to the women complaining about the footballers. And that happened the first day we were talking about it. I remember a couple of comments in particular that said, "Hey, it's just another day at the office for these women. They're only making a fuss because they think they can exploit the situation because they're dealing with footballers, if they were just dealing with ordinary folks." Although I think, isn't part of the story the fact that the footballers pretended to be tradies or something? Marie says, "Again this week, they just handed out how to vote Labor cards. Oops. PR to 30K more voters ready for 2028. Yes. I mean, I expect politicians to fib, but this government, and I've been watching the Passing Parade for a little while, they're so blatantly dishonest, are they not? Oh, yes, we're going to cut back. Oh, well, actually, we're not cutting back on the 30,000 that we said we were going to cut back on. And, you know, I don't know whether I'm over-egging the pudding here, but I have mentioned I wouldn't want to be a political journalist reporting this stuff. But, you know, is it worth reporting what the politicians say? It's so different from what they do. David says, "Good morning, Mike. I listened to the NRL Grand Final on 2GB from start to finish at Taiwan Airport. I was actually listening to the last 10 minutes of the game on board the aircraft. Then I told the cabin crew who won the game, and I thanked them for allowing me to continue listening until the game finished," says David.
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3: Hi there. 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
1: Barry Urquhart's a consumer behaviour analyst and managing director of Marketing Focus. We talk to him on this program from time to time. Does that make you a friend of the program?
14: Oh, I certainly hope so over a long period of time and more to come.
1: Okay, now, Temu, Shein, is that right? Is Shein or Shine?
14: Yep.
1: TikTok, Shein. Alibaba, Amazon. Now, they, it would seem, are taking over the world of retail. To my mind, it seems like there's a big experience in our lives, which is, frankly, going shopping, talking to other human beings, examining what's available, and then getting the instant gratification of buying the thing on the spot if we like it. That's all being replaced, isn't it?
14: To a large extent, exactly. And I think that the point is that you spoke to all of those brands, which are global. It's not so much that they have a presence in the market share and they're enjoying a percentage of what sales are going in great numbers, but they are influencing all other retailers, Australian-based in particular, who say, if we are going to compete and beat these sort of people, we've got to get into that sort of mode. And so the whole profile of retailing, the landscape and that sort of thing has changed irrevocably. And it's very, very much impersonal, transactional. Loyalty has gone out the window completely, so that it's even with loyalty cards and loyalty points, it's no, that's an entitlement card for consumers. There's no guarantee that having purchased and got a redemption of their frequent flyer points and therefore a reward, that people will rush back with any degree of loyalty to those brands. So you are standing in the marketplace, exposed, vulnerable, and to a large extent, not in control of your own destiny and your own relationship with existing past and prospective customers as you have been in the past.
1: Yes, the impersonal, the lack of the experience, I don't think that's a good thing myself. Of course, there are some people, possibly even more suspicious than I am, Barry, who say it's all part of a plan that the billionaires, you know, the people who dictate everything that's going on are creating this world where there's only going to be about half a dozen of them. There'll be trillionaires, whatever, the gingillionaires or something, whatever the next step up is. And then there'll be us little consumers darting around buying things. But of course, then if AI takes away a lot of our jobs, where do we get the money to buy stuff?
14: Look, you could go back to 1917 with the Russian Revolution and that type of situation with the Russia, you know, communism, with the Jewish conspiracy, with the Rockefellers and all those sort of names coming into the fore, and they control the financial mechanisms of the world. I'm not that sure that the conspiracy situation is. I would certainly say that if you now look at the state of United States of America into the White House, a better word would be chaos. And I think that what is unfolding is entropy, whereas in the past we had cohesion, integration, tolerance and understanding, now it seems to be confrontation, affronting, confronting sort of people. And what we're experiencing now is a consequence of, you know, the entropic sort of nature where all things go to a state of disorder. Now, there's no path into that type of situation. So, and look, let me bring it back to a closer type of situation. Who would have ever thought in February 2020 that we'd be talking about all these failures? Now, in the first 3 months of this year, we had something like in the order of a 19% growth in the number of businesses that were put into administration, and it has accelerated even further. Now, that's not necessarily conspiratorial, but if you go back to February 2020, that was the onset of the COVID pandemic. Mm. When that kind of came into place, communities and states were closed down, businesses found their cash flow was marginalised, their inventory was there, they could have a little mobility, people weren't coming in to bricks and mortar stores, they had to put staff off, put them into a situation where they were working from home where they could, where they couldn't. You were having situations where businesses couldn't afford to pay wages, therefore JobKeeper and JobSeeker, to a large extent, government largesse, and therefore huge government debt was the only reasons why you've got a situation where businesses that are surviving today went through that period of something like 2020 to 2024 with the COVID crisis surviving. But what they have survived as, to a large extent, is what a lot of economists, business people in particular and financiers, are saying these were and are zombie, ghost and phantom companies. They existed purely and simply on the survival of government. So consequently, you had government's share of expenditure and participation in the gross domestic product of Australia growing from something like 23% to better than 27%. And now there's an attitude that prevails that says, oh, look, I'll just wait and see what the government will do because I'll need government support, whether that's solar panels on the roof, whether it's wind turbines, whether it's green energy and that type of situation. And EV cars, like, it's interesting, as they've kind of come into vogue, they are able to survive, but to a large extent, EV cars or, you know, electric vehicles would never have survived without government subsidies.
1: Look, I don't think this is being at all conspiracy theorist to say that the government, the present government in this country, wants a situation where everything goes through the government.
14: Well, let me make a statement, and I know that it will be controversial, but I say it with hand on heart and say that in fear, with no fear at all of contradiction, we have personally got, walking the corridors of power and controlling the Treasury benches, the most left-wing socialist government that Australia has had since 1901 on the constitutional establishment of the nation. Mm. We are extremely socialistic, and so there's part of the problem. It's the cost of doing business in that type of situation, and we wait, we pause, we look at government lead, and we say, well, government will look after us. Well, government won't look after you. You've got to sit back and say, is that really good for society? Going back to 1917, communism didn't work. Russia's no longer a communist state. The only communist state, really, to any great degree, other than, you know, Cuba and, say, North Korea, are the Chinese, but they really have got an economy that is languishing right now. It's not growing in relative or absolute terms against the American economy. We would be far better going back and saying, hold on, things have got to change. We've got to recognise it. And people in business today can't say, oh, well, I'm a small business and therefore can't do anything. I think the best thing that small business owners and managers could do is drop that adjective small and just simply say, I'm in business.
1: Yeah.
14: My objective is to reach out, connect, and engage with my existing, past, and prospective customers. Don't worry about government. Don't worry about the tag. Don't say, well, I'm only a small guy, because that becomes a self-fulfilling prophecy, and you remain a small guy whether you desire it or not. We need to say, as the very tenor of this conversation is going, we have got a changing economy. We've got some of it where you've got no control. And where there is control, the heavy hand of government is slowing us down, and we've got one major problem in Australia, and it's enunciated in one word: productivity. We have very little productivity, and we're going backwards in a relative sense in the competitiveness of the world economy.
1: Yes. I saw a comment the other day. I'm trying to think exactly where I sourced this. But the claims made, you talk about COVID, and of course the most heavy-handed approach to COVID was in Victoria, and this claim said that Victoria is the worst managed economy in the Western world.
14: And I think that there would be a lot of people within the Labor Party behind closed doors who would be admitting the same sort of thing.
1: Yeah.
14: It will be very interesting in their forthcoming state election. Now, and you will see that the One Nation will get a lot of sympathy. Not so much that people are saying, wow, there is an answer. You know, yes, we have got a problem, because everything that Pauline Hanson says, and to a large extent what the people from One Nation say, people look at, relate to and say, they're thinking the way that I'm thinking. Well, that's fine. You can identify problems. But when you haven't got policies, you haven't got solutions. And therefore, there is an all likelihood that there's going to be increased voting. There'll be a balance of power, perhaps shared by One Nation with a Conservative minority government, purely and simply because of disenchantment, populism, and that type of situation. But what that says is, it's one thing to say, I can articulate the problems of the world, but it's the solutions that are going to resolve it. And therefore, you know, Victoria is a basket case. They are the sort of thing, and I'm very sensitive and very, very sensitive about this, that I'm speaking to you from Western Australia, one of the most vocal people against GST and the split of GST distribution, and Western Australia getting an unreasonable share of it. Well, hold on. When you've got Western Australia with 11% of the population generating better than 47% of the export earnings of the nation, people are saying, well, that's a rich state that is there. And when you are having GST and all the GST that was being generated by, the governments and that sort of thing, and Western Australia was getting less than $1 in $5 that they were raising was being channeled back to Western Australia, you say, hold on, is that fair? Is that equitable? Yeah. And what I would pause, and going back to your comment about government and government's role, just pause for the moment, if you will, as in you're a listener now of 2GB, 2CC or 4BC. When we were talking about introducing GST, the whole thought was we will get rid of taxes that are unnecessary.
1: Yes.
14: Sales tax when you sell real estate, sales tax when you buy motor cars. We'll replace that with GST.
1: Mm.
14: Well, we've had GST introduced, but we've still got sales tax, and we've got the penalising penalty and burdens of tax. That's where the inequity is, sort of thing.
1: Yes.
14: West Australians are saying, well, hold on, we are still raising money, and at best, we're getting at the moment about 75 cents in the dollar returned from the money that we are raising, purely and simply because of our economy. Are we blessed? Yes, because we've got iron ore, we've got uranium, we've got liquid gas off the coast of Western Australia. Very, very fortuitous. But we've also got one third of the land mass of Western Australia. So when you're talking about road maintenance and potholes in Victoria, remember, they've got a very small state. When you've got 1 million square miles of Western Australia populated by people totaling just over 3 million, it's a huge cost burden to be able to service and provide that sort of thing. And for those who don't want to have the imperial measure, when you've got something in the order of 3.3 million square kilometres in Western Australia, it's a very big burden, and therefore GST, equity fund. Now, government should stand back, because when government politicians say, well, we've generated so many jobs in the housing and construction, no, they haven't. They don't employ people. They should stand back and facilitate that sort of thing, and recognising that where we've got great potential to build more homes, the fastest area where businesses are failing and brands are disappearing is in the broader housing and construction industry. Second only after that, coming into hospitality and cafes and baristas and that sort of. So what we need to do is have a more open, balanced sort of society that says, hold on, this is what we're about. What we like is choice and freedom. And at the moment, with Timu in the background and the global online sort of providers coming in and intruding and setting the narratives of how business is conducted in Australia, Australia needs to say we like most of all our independence. And once upon a time, because we were so geographically isolated, we were protected by the coastal plains of Australia. That's no longer the case in the digital era, because now it's no longer geographic location and convenience, it's the accessibility, and everything today is accessible in the click of a set of fingers.
1: And we don't have time to explore this in depth, but maybe another day. But you painted such a graphic picture of how very big Western Australia and this continent generally is. So why is all the emphasis in the big cities on increasing population density?
14: Well, we should be taking the lead from Queensland, which 50% of the population live outside the metropolitan area of Brisbane.
1: Good idea.
14: Ironically, then the countervailing part of that is that how many local governments do we really need? Because the largest local government instrumentality in Australia is Brisbane. They are professional, they are highly paid, but they've got a balance. They've got less than 50% of the population of the state living in the broader metropolitan area of Brisbane, and that's a role model that we should be saying, hold on, let's decentralise, and to a large extent, and I say unapologetically as a very proud but not necessarily a parochial West Australian, why do we need one state to cover one third of the nation? I can't believe that we couldn't cut it in half or thirds and go to the Pilbara for another state, because they certainly have the capacity to be a self-funding sort of a community, establish a city, decentralise there, you'd improve your defence mechanism as part of the National Platform for the Defence of Australia. The Kimberley is another region. You could very reasonably and very easily break Western Australia up into three equi-areaed sort of locations and then start to have the populations disseminate, and that would be a better balance for society and a better protection for the protection of the sovereignty of Australia at large.
1: Barry, I'm going to have to wrap this now, but what you say there's a school of thought for that in Queensland, and as long as I can remember, I've been arguing for decentralisation in this country, but Barry, I don't go to the meetings. But anyway, thank you for that.
14: And unfortunately, the politicians have stopped listening or are showing an inability to listen. They need to go along to a psychology class and say, it is one thing to hear, it is another thing to listen.
1: Mm-hmm.
14: And if you're listening properly, you're actively listening, because you're not hearing the words and you're not responding to those words. You're listening to the undercurrent of the emotions, sentiments, aspirations and goals of what people are talking about. And at the moment, they're talking about frustrations and annoyances rather than aspirations and fulfillment.
1: Barry, thank you for that.
14: Thank you very kindly, Mike.
1: Barry Urquhart, Consumer Behaviour Analyst and Managing Director of Marketing Focus.
13: Now on Wake Up Australia, news today.
1: Yes, it is. Good morning, Dusty Fitzpatrick.
15: Good morning, Mike. Roosters fans have spent the night celebrating after the side held off the Knights to win the NRL Grand Final, Sydney securing the Premiership 19-18 in front of 80,000 spectators at a Coors Stadium. A 16-year-old girl is fighting for life after being hit by an e-bike in the New South Wales Illawarra. Police say a 35-year-old male rider has tested positive to cocaine and methamphetamine following the incident. And the federal government believes other jurisdictions should follow Queensland's lead when it comes to cracking down on illicit tobacco. Legal tobacco sales in the Sunshine State have surged by 55% off the back of an enforcement blitz. Thanks, Mike. There'll be more news at the top of the hour.
1: Thank you, Dusty, for that. Now, further to the big sports result. Not everybody's happy. Ian says, ho-hum, the Roosters won, but we all know they are the, and this is in capital letters, salary cap specialists. And further to recent conversations, James says, hi, Mike. You can't beat these online stores like Temu and Amazon. I can buy something on Amazon as late as 9 p.m. and have delivery to my door 5 a.m. next day. It's so convenient. And as for Temu, the range is incredible, says James. And another e-bike accident there. I did send a text to Margaret Throsby saying how sorry and shocked I was to hear what had happened with her. And she's a very gracious lady, and in part of her response said if it draws attention to the situation with e-bikes, then, yeah, maybe that's something, you know, when somebody well-known, and I think in Margaret's case, for a whole generation of radio listeners and TV viewers, much beloved.
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1: Karina Chapman's a connection and dating expert, founder of Aligned Connections. She's on the line. Good morning. Thank you for doing this.
2: Good morning, Mike.
1: Human relationships. There's always more, isn't there? There are always complications, things you didn't see. It just goes on forever, doesn't it?
2: It sure can, it seems. So, it's amazing anyone wants a relationship, doesn't it?
1: I think some people do get over them, get a bit tired of them. Anyway, this morning we're going to talk about, you say marriages don't always end with a dramatic breakup. Sometimes one partner quietly quits. Is that more likely to be the female partner?
2: It can actually be either.
1: Can it?
2: It looks normal from the outside, but it's when one or the other person stops trying.
1: Yes.
2: So it's just, you know, zero efforts happening. It could be either, you know, the male or the female partner. And yeah, although appearances seem fine, they're actually really not.
1: Because I'm thinking of stories that I've heard over the years about men being surprised because it turns out that their lady wife has been planning to go for a while now, and sometimes it doesn't need an excuse, or sometimes it's because, you know, they put the wet towel on the bed once too often, and that's it, they're gone. But you're actually talking about people, what, just drifting apart because they're bored?
2: Not so much that they're bored. It's when they've got an emotional connection that we normally have in the beginning when it's all exciting and new.
1: Mm.
2: If you haven't worked on that, then that can go. So then without the emotional connection, then you become a bit numb. So this might look like maybe they stop sharing a bed, or perhaps there's no affection happening like it used to. Perhaps they're not planning things together. And they're sort of starting to drift into separate lives but still being under the same roof. So that's what this looks like. And in fact, they've even got a term called quietly quitting.
1: Oh, yeah.
2: In regards to marriage. So, yeah, it can look like that, but the person stays.
1: Because of the kids or the finances or what?
2: Yeah, it can be lots of things. It can be finance, kids, job, family, all sorts of reasons can keep people there, and they just decide that it's easier just to stay there for now, separate themselves from really what's going on, be a bit numb and just get through the period of maybe until the kids turn 18 and leave home, or whatever it might be. So, yeah, if you haven't got any connection, then this is the sort of thing that can happen.
1: I suppose you could take a lover, but that might bring other complications.
2: I think it would, yes, you are right.
1: So
2: if we start giving emotional connection to someone else, then we've obviously got no chance of reconnecting with a partner. And just because you've lost the connection doesn't mean you can't get it back, but there does have to be an effort on both sides to want to connect first and then to put the effort in. So for example, there was a survey recently, and among the people that said they had meaningful conversations with their partner, then 92% were pretty satisfied with their relationship. Whereas among those that said they didn't have meaningful conversations, only 16% were satisfied.
1: I have been told, I'm not saying this is completely, you know, indicative, but I have had more than one man say to me over the years, there are no more terrifying words than, darling, let's not watch TV tonight. Let's talk.
2: Well, then if there's a reason why they're terrified,
1: yes,
2: perhaps they haven't been communicating at all and they're expecting bad news. Instead of like, yeah, great, you know, let's turn that TV off. Let's talk about you. What's been happening with you? Like, how are you feeling? What's going on with you? There should be plan something for the future. What about a holiday together? But, you know, how's everything going? Because if you're not checking in with each other, then you start checking out.
1: I guess so, yes. I have nothing but admiration for people who, you know, have been married and apparently in love and happy with one another for 73 years. But is that less and less the way things are these days?
2: I think so. And

0: People really don't necessarily quietly quit because they've stopped loving each other. There might still be some love there. It's just because they're not connected anymore. And years ago, there wasn't really an option of leaving.
1: Mm-hmm.
0: But I would say that there would be a lot that were quietly quitting but staying because they had no other choice. At least nowadays, there is a little bit more choice if, you know, you haven't got kids involved, for example. But yeah, it's really difficult to keep connected and remember that. It's not all about the chase and doing all the work when you're dating and you're going to get engaged and married and all that sort of exciting stuff. It's about still putting in that effort and that work to keep connected all the way through and make sure you're growing in the same direction as well.
1: So do you think we were more comfortable and stable back in the day when there was very heavy social pressure to stay married?
0: I think people stayed married, whether they were happy about it or not.
1: Yes.
0: Probably wasn't talked about a lot.
1: Right.
0: Because if everybody else looks like they're happy on the outside and you're the one feeling like you're the only one not feeling happy, you don't really want to voice that because you would be judged for it. People would look at you a certain way. There might be gossip, that type of thing. So I would say you'd probably keep it to yourself, and that's probably what everyone else was doing as well. There's quite a few probably not happy, but no one wanted to voice that because it wasn't the era then, whereas now we can talk about our feelings a bit more and say, hey, you know, we've been together this length of time, but I'm feeling disconnected. What can we do to reconnect back together? Because I miss you. Because often, you know, partners are best friends. So it's almost like you're losing your best friend if you don't put the effort in to connect.
1: That's kind of nice the way you put it just then. You know, I miss you. Yeah, that's pretty powerful, isn't it?
0: It is, absolutely. Because we do miss that connection. We miss someone being in our corner. We miss someone to have an inside joke with or a bit of banter or laugh at something silly or have an inside joke. You know, there's all sorts of things that you miss about a really good connection. And let's face it, most of us won't marry someone unless there's a pretty good connection to start with.
1: Yeah.
0: So we just have to remember to keep it up.
1: Yes. Okay. So the secret is to be out in the open with it.
0: That's
1: with your
0: right.
1: partner.
0: Well, if you're starting to feel a bit numb or starting to think, I don't care if my husband or wife comes to bed, or maybe I'll just sleep on the couch, or I'm going to go and do my own thing and they can do their thing, then you have to sort of think, hang on a sec, this could be a big problem here. Is that what I want to be happening? Should I just keep letting it happen, or should I start doing something different so that I can reconnect with the person that I loved enough to marry and possibly have children with? So what do I need to do? So it's asking that question, finding a way to reconnect. I do recommend things like date nights because you do put on that bit more effort and then you think, hang on a sec, is this the person I love? Why wouldn't I go out of my way for them a little bit and make them happy and connect even better? So you can stay together instead of just being like flatmates and sharing a house and passing in the night, strangers.
1: I think that happens a bit, though, if not for any reason other than economic pressure these days, don't you?
0: Absolutely. And, you know, I saw this really interesting lot of Australian research saying that life satisfaction can begin declining years before a relationship actually ends. So the divorce or separation isn't necessarily the beginning of the unhappiness. It can be the end point of a much longer period of decline. So do we want to be in this decline period and feeling terrible, or do we want to reconnect, do something about it, or change our whole circumstance?
1: But the question is, can you bring it back to life? And in this day and age, what's more important, the marriage or your feelings? Because we're so feelings oriented these days, aren't we?
0: That's true. I think it does make a big difference. If you're feeling sad and depressed or walking on eggshells every day in a relationship, then that's going to be pretty tiring and you're going to get sick of it quite quickly. Whereas if you're in a relationship that you feel happy and supported and excited for all the things that you've got planned together, that's a completely different view. So I think it's just very difficult to remember that we've got to keep connecting, keep putting effort in. We haven't just put out our fishing rod hooked that fish we wanted, drawn it in, and that's it, done and dusted. Got to feed the fish, or the fish might go back into the ocean. Who knows?
1: Yes. All right, Karina, thank you very much for that conversation.
0: Always great having a chat with you. Thanks, Mike.
1: Karina Chapman, connection and dating expert and founder of Aligned Connections.
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1: Here's a whimsical text. It's from Peter. Legendary rugby league immortal and coach extraordinaire, the great Mike Jeffries, Esquire, OAM, OBE. I think that must be another Mike Jeffries. You know, I didn't watch the game. I believe it was pretty remarkable game last night. I was, you know, putting stuff together for this program. But, yes, have I been confused with somebody else? I did get confused with someone who's Governor General for a while. There was actually a report saying that that individual was also a popular radio announcer, but that was a bit of confusion.
13: A sports update, thanks to West End Motor Group, incorporating Parramatta and Blacktown Mazda. Two great Mazda dealerships, same great people, same great service, 7 days a week.
1: The Roosters coach Trent Robinson gave his 2026 premiership ring to Connor Watson, who missed the grand final after being ruled out under the NRL's concussion rules. Watson suffered a head knock in the preliminary final and became the first player to miss an NRL grand final under the new rules. Robinson said there was, quote-unquote, absolute devastation for Watson. who'd worked his entire career for the opportunity. The premiership ring, reportedly worth around $15,000, was Robinson's fourth with the Roosters. Watson will join the Dragons next season before moving to the PNG Chiefs ahead of the 2028 NRL season.
13: And now, on Wake Up Australia, artist in the spotlight.
1: Bob Geldof was born in Dublin, Ireland on this day in 1951, so makes him 75. Described here as Irish songwriter and political activist. He had the band The Boomtown Rats, you remember that? Went to number one in England and Australia with this.

0: I always thought it was remarkable that they even put together a song about that. And, you know, it's sort of, if you just listen to it musically, it's pretty chirpy. But the actual event was so grim, and it was a real event. Happened when 1979. This is about a girl, she's only 16, Brenda Spencer, opened fire on the school playground in San Diego in California, January 29, 1979, killed two adults and injured nine others. And when reporters asked why she did it, she said, "I don't like Mondays. This livens up the day." And Boomtown Rats did a song about it, and it was a big hit.
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0: Dance Monkey, recorded by Tones and I, broke the record for most weeks at number one. 16 weeks on the ARIA singles chart. That's most weeks by an Australian artist in 2019. That happened on this day in 2019. I thought I'd throw it in. You know, it's kind of a sidelight on the whole grand final thing, isn't it? Because supposedly their appearing didn't happen because of an argument over whether they were going to perform
10: this
0: Dance
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11: Good morning, I'm Dusty Fitzpatrick. Economic concerns are becoming a higher priority for voters as the Prime Minister's approval rating plunges in a new poll. Redbridge survey respondents have rated economic management 7% higher this month as an issue of concern. Anthony Albanese's net favourability rating fell 10% to minus 27, according to the new poll. The Victorian Premier says he will do better in maintaining the state's roads. Thousands of motorcyclists have gathered in Melbourne CBD, protesting a lack of maintenance after a number of deaths due to riders hitting potholes. Ben Carroll says he will do everything he can to make the roads safer.
12: Motorcyclists, road users. That's why I have brought forward funding. That's why I have brought forward money. Those crews are out now. As the warmer months continue to heat up, we're going to see more and more crews.
11: The road transport industry is warning Christmas shopping will be extra expensive this year if nothing is done to combat rising fuel prices. The National Road Transport Association is asking the federal government to temporarily adjust the heavy vehicle road user charge to take pressure off freight operators as diesel prices soar. NatRoads Chief Executive Warren Clark says higher freight costs will find their way onto price tags.
13: We're just asking that the government reduce the road user charge to zero till January. It gives operators some breathing space and it also gives the consumers breathing space at Christmas.
11: A man has died after being pulled from the water in northern New South Wales. Lifeguards called emergency crews after pulling a man in his 60s from the water at Gamba. Paramedics treated him on the shore, but he died at the scene. Perth Zoo is building a new triage hospital to protect endangered black cockatoos as the threat of the H5 strain of bird flu continues. Jack Fenwick explains.
14: A $450,000 contract has been awarded for the supply and installation of four transportable buildings to isolate and treat black cockatoos at the zoo. The facility will be isolated from the rest of the zoo and will separate wild admissions from resident zoo animals to limit the potential for disease transmission. While WA has not recorded any new cases since July, 676 positive cases have been confirmed across the rest of the nation. Jack Fenwick reporting.
11: Also making news, a critical incident has been declared after a man was shot dead by police in southern New South Wales. Officers say they approached a car which had hit a tree before the driver aimed a rifle at them. And peak medical bodies are warning common weight loss drugs could pose life-threatening risks in surgery. In finance, the Australian share market is forecast to open up 26 points. One Australian dollar is buying 69.5 US cents. Now checking sport, the Newcastle Knights are proud of their 2026 season, despite falling short at the final hurdle. The Sydney Roosters have been crowned premiers after a nail-biting 19-18 victory over last year's Wooden Spooners. Knights coach Justin Holbrook says it's the hardest game of footy he's ever had to coach.
15: You can win anything on heart and effort, then we definitely won that. But you don't win off being proud, you win off being the better side. And we weren't the better side today and we didn't win.
11: The Roosters NRLW side clinching its third premiership over the Broncos. In AFLW, West Coast has beaten Fremantle in the West Australian Derby. The Swans demolished by the Kangaroos 71-16 at Arden Street. Earlier, the Demons triumphed over the Magpies. And Max Verstappen has won a rain-affected Formula One Grand Prix in Malaysia. Aussie Oscar Piastri running in sixth place, while Fernando Alonso finished eighth in Aston Martin's best result of the season. That's the latest news and sport.
9: 2CC weather, Alexander Watson Insulation. Canberra's cold, your house doesn't have to be.
16: After an overnight low of 7, a possible shower today and a top of 20 degrees. Tuesday, mostly sunny and a top of 22 degrees. On Wednesday, a sunny day and a top of 18.
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1: Good morning. Welcome along. You probably, possibly, not everybody, but you possibly are having a lie-in. I'll do some headlines for you in a moment just to give you a picture of what's being reported around the place. And coming up shortly, a conversation with A.G. Gankowski. I thought it might be interesting to talk to Gankowski, who's been watching it go by forever, about what's likely next month in the midterms with Trump, because he's managed to, as we all know, involve the country in a very unpopular and apparently unwinnable war. So if he loses support and he's still got 2 years to go, but no authority to get things done the way he likes them, what's going to happen? Anyway, I'll bring you what Gankowski thinks about that shortly. So headlines today, Courier Mail: Red Hot Roosters slay Brave Knights in thrilling one-point grand final win. That's the big story, cherry on top, because of the way Daly Cherry Evans managed to end his career on such a high note. There's also a story, this has been hanging around for a while. I think it's interesting to speculate where this is going. Nowhere that's going to suit Australian motorists, I would guess. The great EV-free ride. It says petrol and diesel motorists paying a 53.7 fuel excise have bankrolled a $500 million rollout of public electric vehicle charges, while EV owners pay no equivalent federal road tax. Fuel tax revenues are plummeting. The Albanese government faces mounting pressure to implement a national road user charge. But who will pay? Just EV drivers or everybody? They don't seem to have much idea when it comes to charges and what they mean. I mean, I give you as an example the fact that the Prime Minister thinks that he's going to save us all money by the fact that the RBA, I guess, have decided to take the surcharges off cards. But we're still going to pay, I think. Might even be worse. Anyway, cash. Cash could be the king. The Australian: chatbots in a class of their own for low student marks. That's a big story. Labor's on a slow track, not go track. Employers warning on productivity. There's a story here about Pauline Hanson. She's writing a go-karty thing, and she's got a new headquarters for One Nation, thanks to Gina Reinhart. The one that strikes a chord with me, because I've been talking about it for as long as I've known me, I think. Prices surge as power floors exposed, and it's talking about how prices of electricity will go up because of a wind drought in this country. Who would have thought, really? I mean, anybody that gave it a moment's thought, I would have thought, Daily Telegraph, cherry on top. Veteran kicks winning field goal to bow out of NRL with the premiership. Herald Sun: exclusive massive budget blowouts for the state's major hospitals. Critical debt threat there. Thousands unload in pothole anger. The Fin Review: I find this kind of remarkable that they're even asking, but anyway, no Askey, no Getty, as a used car salesman I knew years ago once said to me. KPMG plea for $100 million relief on loans. And there's a picture of Pauline, and the story is Albanese and Chalmers in ratings slump. Actually, when it comes to One Nation and this Redbridge mob, the One Nation result and Labor has been going up and down now for about 6 months in equal numbers. One will go up 1 point and the other will go down 1 point. And anyway, this time it's One Nation's turn to go up and Labor go down.
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1: A.G. Gankowski is a veteran political journalist. He has credits from New York Post, Washington Post, Washington Times, numerous other national magazines. He's on the line. Good morning, A.G. Thank you for doing this.
13: Good morning, Mike. Thanks for having me on again.
1: I wanted to ask you, you got the midterms coming up, right? What does this mean? What could it mean? You know, if Trump loses control of the House, say, does that leave him as a lame duck or just somebody who's going to find it more challenging to get what he wants done?
13: No, it absolutely leaves him as a lame duck. If the Republicans lose either the House or the Senate, Donald Trump won't get anything else passed the rest of his term. And the president is massively unpopular in polls. Independents who swung toward him toward the end of the 2024 election have swung back the other way. Democrats have an advantage of some people estimated being points in congressional districts. So it's possible that the Democrats take the Senate and take the House. And if that happens, then you're going to see impeachment hearings for the next 2 years against the president, against the Secretary of War, Pete Hegseth, you know, against others. Because there's a lot of unhappiness about this Iran war that's been going on for, really since last summer, but escalated this spring.
1: Okay, that's very interesting.
13: Because
1: I was going to ask you about that, about you know, with your system, how far can it go? Is it possible that if the numbers go so much against the Republicans in the House and the Senate that they could possibly get rid of Trump before his term officially ends?
13: It's possible. There's a threshold in the Senate that they might not reach, but they would still have to have a trial. So basically, the House recommends somebody for impeachment to the Senate. The Senate has to do sort of an extrajudicial trial, and that determines the outcome. We haven't seen a successful impeachment in this country because of that, including in Trump's first term, where impeachment was recommended a couple times. The Senate didn't follow through on it, and so on. So what this does, though, is it basically stymies any sort of action. The levers of representative government kind of slow down into a series of extrajudicial hearings. So that's really what's at stake. And, you know, it's essentially a no-confidence vote in the executive. And instead of direct removal, it creates sort of a trench warfare situation. You'll see this fight, you know, for the next 2 years if the Democrats take control. And you'll also see, an early posturing in the presidential election in 2028 on both sides. So people from the Trump administration, like Vice President J.D. Vance, Secretary of State Marco Rubio, others have been mentioned, perhaps looking at leaving the administration so they can start running in early primary states and so on. So, you know, it's going to be a really interesting year because it is sort of a generational recalibration. The baby boomers, Trump is probably the last baby boomer president. So we're going to see what's next. And you see very crowded and active primaries on both sides, no coronations, nothing like what we saw in 2020. Or 2024, rather, on either side, where you had a presidential candidate on the Democratic side and then a primary, and the field was clear for Trump on the Republican side. You won't see that this time around.
1: You and I have been having these conversations for a little while, and I remember when Trump got in, using a Hunter Thompson quote, which was, "You buy the ticket, you take the ride." You had a comeback Thompson quote too at the time, as I recall.
13: Yeah, I can't remember that off the top of my head, but Hunter Thompson would love to be writing about this particular era in U.S. history right now. He warmed as a writer to dysfunction. We're seeing this kind of dysfunction. The Trump administration, there's a lot of chaos. There's a big gap between presentation and reality. You're seeing it in the bond markets where yields are shooting up. You're seeing it around the world, too. So you're getting these kind of currency questions. So really what we're seeing right now is a referendum of the American world order. So whatever my Thompson quote was a while back aside, this is a Hunter Thompson moment in history, kind of like when he used to write about Richard Nixon and sort of the chaos that was happening during and after in that historical moment.
1: Mm. Well, so far it certainly has been quite a ride. As far as Trump's popularity is concerned now, is that really about the war, or is it more like the cost of diesel and petrol?
13: Well, they're related. And, you can have the argument as to whether the things happening with the U.S. economy and global economy as a result are just structural or related to this war. But the fact that this checkpoint was created for now more than half a year with Strait of Hormuz and so on, it really has affected the U.S. market in a way that it was seen as worst-case scenario when it launched, because price of diesel, and that's the input cost for so many things, and it's causing consumer prices to go up. And our numbers, our economic numbers, are not reflecting the full impact of that yet. You can see a lot of downstream effects. So what's happening right now, even if the war were to somehow be ended, peace declared for the 50,000th time, in a few hours, it would take a while for things to revert back. There are estimates that the diesel market won't stabilize for a year once this conflict ends. So what you're going to see is the cost of living spurt. You see pressures on Americans, and you're going to see issues like foreclosures and short sales in the housing markets, credit defaults, these kind of things, because Americans have been living off credit. And if interest rates are going up, jobs are harder to find, it doesn't take an economist to see what happens next. You're going to see a recalibration, restructuring, and the people are going to be hurt are people who are living paycheck to paycheck on the margins, and they will be exploited, as often happens during economic crises, by institutional capital that are positioned cash rich, take advantage of people's overexposure.
1: So is it possible then, depending on how the numbers go after November, is it possible then that Trump loses funding to continue the war in Iran?
13: It would seem to be. I would only issue this caveat. What the administration has done is basically to declare hostilities over, and then they restart the clock on a temporary basis. So there's that bureaucratic wrinkle that has allowed it to continue without congressional sanction. Historically in this country, when you'd have an action like this, you would have a debate on declaring war. Over the last century, that threshold has eroded. And with that erosion, has come an unaccountability with the war machine. We used to have a mandatory draft in this country. That was stopped during the Vietnam conflict. And I use the word conflict because war was not declared. So there have been these structural movements in the mid to late stages of the American empire that have basically dislocated the body politic from the impacts of the war. Because if you have a draft, if you have families being ripped apart for somebody to go overseas and fight, then it brings it home in a way that, well, this happened to other people. This conflict's being brought home because of prices, not because of U.S. casualties or impacts to communities. And that's the difference even between, say, the Iraq War, the Afghanistan War, that we saw earlier this century.
1: So you got a prediction?
13: Yes, I think Democrats flip the Senate and the House, and we see 2 years of stasis and gridlock. I really do. I think the Republicans have fumbled the ball. They had complete control. They accomplished very little legislatively, and they fulfilled very few of President Trump's campaign promises, except for the idea of vengeance against enemies. They got that. They didn't get the economic measures that were promised. In fact, you got kind of a welfare warfare state. And when that happens in the United States, you see economic recalibration. So you're going to see political upheaval, then economic upheaval. And 2020 is going to be a watershed year, real shift.
1: Well, thank you, AG. Interesting as always. Appreciate your time. Thank you.
13: Thanks a lot, Mike.
1: A.G. Gankoski, veteran political journalist, and I've credited some of the mastheads he's appeared in, New York Post, Washington Post, Washington Times, and numerous others.
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16: 5 men have been arrested outside an RAF base in England on suspicion of preparing a terrorist attack.
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1: Ben Fordham will be back after the news on 2GB. Then Levy's taking the day off, so Luke Grant's going to fill in for him. As for me, well, it's about time I went. Have a great day, whether you got to work or enjoy a sleep in.
16: 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It's 9 degrees in Canberra, 6 in the Snowy Mountains and 9 degrees in Goulburn. From the Capital Radio Newsroom, good morning. I'm Tia Priest-Willamott. Economic concerns are becoming a higher priority for voters as the Prime Minister's approval rating plunges in a new poll. Redbridge survey respondents have rated economic management 7% higher this month as an issue of concern. Anthony Albanese's net favourability rating fell 10% to minus 27. The road transport industry is warning Christmas shopping will be extra expensive this year if nothing is done to combat rising fuel prices. The National Road Transport Association is asking the federal government to temporarily adjust the heavy vehicle road user charge to take pressure off freight operators as diesel prices soar. That road chief executive Warren Clark says higher freight costs will find their way onto price tags.
29: We're just asking that the government reduce the road user charge to zero till January. It gives operators some breathing space and it also gives the consumers breathing space at Christmas.
0: Witnesses are being asked to come forward with any information relating to the damage of two buildings in Belconnen on Thursday night. Jeff Tyler reports.
3: Between 7 and 9:30pm last Thursday, two incidents of criminal damage occurred at buildings on Emu Bank and Benjamin Way. At both locations, ball bearings were used to impact shop front windows. No one was harmed by these incidents, but police say they are not sure of the device used to release the ball bearings. To assist with the investigation, ACT Policing is seeking witnesses and dashcam footage from along Emu Bank and Benjamin Way between those times. Jeff Tyler, Capital Radio News.
0: And the Mental Health Community Coalition ACT is calling on the government to put money back into community facilities, arguing that the loss of these spaces could be harming our mental health. Pointing to the closures of ACT libraries on Sundays, the coalition's CEO, Lisa Kelly, says the closure of this space means less socialising. Ms Kelly says the connection is simple.
4: It's Mental Health Week and the theme is around Together We Thrive, which has had us thinking a lot in Canberra. Are we actually putting together the things that the community needs to be able to thrive in our connections and in our mental health? So the issue isn't, you know, what's the roster for the library on Sunday or no one's using the library on Sunday. The issue for us is how could we use that space to build connection?
5: Sports update with the Energy People. Heating, cooling, hot water and solar. Electrify your home with the Energy People.
0: The Newcastle Knights say they're proud of their 2026 season despite falling short at the final hurdle. The Sydney Roosters have been crowned premiers after a nail-biting 19-18 victory over last year's Wooden Spooners. Knights coach Justin Holbrook says it's the hardest game of footy he's ever had to coach.
6: If you can win anything on heart and effort, then we definitely won that. But you don't win off being proud, you win off being the better side. And we weren't the better side today and we didn't win.
0: Roosters skipper James Tedesco was awarded the Clive Churchill Medal as Player of the Match. In the NRLW, the Roosters side demolished the Broncos 30-6. In AFLW, West Coast has beaten Fremantle in the West Australian Derby. The Swans demolished by the Kangaroos 71-16. Earlier, the Demons triumphed over the Magpies. And Max Verstappen has won a rain-affected Formula One Grand Prix in Malaysia. Aussie Oscar Piastri running in sixth place, while Fernando Alonso finished eighth in Aston Martin's best result of the season with an improved car. And that's the latest from the Capital Radio newsroom.
28: 2CC weather, Alexander Watson Insulation. Canberra's hot. Your house doesn't have to be.
0: Possible shower today and 20 degrees. Mostly sunny tomorrow and 22 the top. 18 on Wednesday and a sunny day forecast. Then 20 and partly cloudy conditions expected for your Thursday. Right now it's 9 in Flynn, 9 in Yarralumla and 8 degrees in Woden.
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0: and let us know what's on your mind, Canberra. Well, Treasurer Jim Chalmers, the Federal Passenger, has delivered what's being described as a sobering economic address, warning that intensifying global pressures will likely kill off upcoming cost of living relief packages for households. Now, this is a speech he made yesterday, and he indicated the federal government's mid-year economic update will necessitate a highly restrictive fiscal approach, with the government aiming to curb stubbornly high in domestic inflation and rising national debt management costs. So only now has he woken up to the fact that he needs to rein in spending. And isn't it interesting that the spending that will be reined in will be cost of living relief? Now, regardless of whether or not you think we need relief or not, the cost of living relief this government provides is always inflationary. But what is more inflationary is the rampant government spending on programs other than cost of living relief. And it's got nothing to do with intensifying global pressures, because we know that for at least the last 3 years, the Reserve Bank has been telling us that inflation is homegrown. Yes, there are impacts from the war in Iran. I say that every time I discuss this. And yes, petrol prices, diesel prices are largely driven by that. But that's not the only driver of inflation. Yes, it's going to have a massive impact moving forward, because the cost of moving goods around will push the price of everything up. But it's our cost of electricity, our cost of gas, the red tape that we put in front of businesses, the rampant hiring of public servants that aren't actually achieving a better service for us, the public. These are the things that have been driving inflation long before fuel prices started to go through the roof. Now, I don't know that the Treasurer has finally woken up to that, but he seems to have woken up to the fact that he's got to stop spending. Now, how does it take this long for the bloke that's being paid over $400,000 a year to manage our finances to work out that he's not managing our finances? I refer to him as the Federal Passenger because he seems to believe that running the economy is everybody else's job except his. And I keep saying over and over again, when you have a Prime Minister that's never had a real job, a Treasurer that doesn't understand basic mathematics and basic economics, and a Finance Minister who sent a territory government broke, well, we've got to make a rod for our own backs. Now, when you look at the latest polling, maybe we seem to be waking up to ourselves. The latest Resolve poll in the Australian Financial Review suggests that the Coalition and Labor at 50-50 on a two-party preferred basis. Now, a long way to go before the next federal election. And One Nation are, of course, the spanner in the works. But I wonder if we've finally woken up to the three-card trick. Let's get talking, Canberra.
1: I'm the unsilent majority, big mouth.
0: Well, look, before we talk about anything else, we need to discuss last night's NRL Grand Final. What an outstanding spectacle of the game of rugby league. Look, by no means the greatest game of rugby league of all time, but an exciting game that seesawed, that you had one team that was absolutely dominant, but another team that just wouldn't give up. A testament to the fact that the Roosters won by a single solitary point. Absolutely extraordinary. Just a great performance from the Knights, and I think they were the sentimental favourites of most people. I know I was on the Knights, only because I find Roosters fans to be completely insufferable. Shout out to Father Josh. But I spent quite a bit of my broadcasting career in the Upper Hunter, and had a lot to do with the Newcastle Knights. And, you know, being a one-club town, Newcastle is very much like Canberra. So getting behind the Knights was easy. And one of the things that I was excited to find at the beginning of the game is a young bloke called Diesel Hagen, who was on the bench for the Knights. He didn't make it onto the field because he was on the extended bench. But I remember watching Diesel run around as a primary school kid for the Denman Devils more than a decade ago. And his uncle Tom and I used to call footy together in Group 21. Back in the day. His dad, Ben, a stalwart of the Denman Devils. The rest of the family were scone thoroughbred, so I don't know how that's gone down, but they're all dyed-in-the-wool Knights boys, and a shout-out to the Hagen family, who would have been immensely proud to have Diesel on the bench for that game last night. Unfortunately, the boys couldn't get across the line, but watching the streets of Newcastle lined with fans at 2 o'clock this morning as the bus rode back in, escorted by local police, many of whom I'm also friends with. Look, a great performance, but you can't take it away from the Roosters. They broke a hoodoo. There used to be the thing, if you've had 50 put on you in a season, you can't win the premiership. Well, the Roosters have broken.

0: that. So that's off the monkey off a lot of people's backs now, which is good. And James Tedesco, who, you know, sadly started his career as a West Tiger and could have actually been a Canberra Raider at one stage, ended up in the Roosters winning the Clive Churchill medal. Seems to be getting better with age. He's 33 years old now and playing better now than he did when he's in his 20s and was a fixture in the State of Origin side. But, look, congratulations to the Roosters and particularly to their coach, Trent Robinson, who did a great job getting them to the big dance. But it just goes to show you, heart and soul can almost get you there. The Roosters, as I say, were the far better side on the night, but the Knights held them to 1 point. That was the difference, 19 to 18. Extraordinary. 6255-1206. Look, I'm going to try and keep it a bit light today. We will talk to our normal regulars and we'll go through all of the important issues, but it is a public holiday, so we'll try and keep it a bit light. It is, and I'll explain to you how I'm going to do that a little bit later on. I've got some songs lined up to go, but I want your input on this too. The National Capital Authority has entered the final stages of evaluating a significant $16 million public development fund dedicated to transforming the Tuggeranong district. Maybe for the first time, Tuggeranong won't be the forgotten part of Canberra. Well, one of the forgotten parts of Canberra, as I always say. I call it a tale of two cities, because if you live in the inner north or the inner south, you could led to believe, well, unless you go into Civic, of course, you could led to believe that everything's fine. But if you live in West Belconnen or Tuggeranong or Gungahlin, well, everything's not as hunky-dory as it might seem. So let's hope that that actually does take off. Tamers Werner-Gibbings, the Labor member for Brindabella, is asking for public consultation on how that $16 million should be spent. Now, this is a story from last week, but I thought we didn't actually address it at the time, but the Catholic Education Office for Canberra and Goulburn has announced an upcoming structural tuition fee adjustment, which will see some increases to fees. Obviously, the price of everything's going up and that's affecting Catholic education as well, but I think the strength of what they're doing in Catholic education here in Canberra is just showing why parents are making that exodus from the public system to independent schools. Now, the Federal Police Association has escalated its campaign over the weekend, demanding that the ACT Legislative Assembly immediately pass powerful anti-consorting laws. Now, we've talked about this ad nauseum last week, the fact that every other jurisdiction in the country has anti-consorting laws to try and crack down on organised crime led by outlaw motorcycle gangs. But here in the ACT, we've decided, no, the human rights of those poor bikie criminals are more important than the human rights of the law-abiding public. But the Australian Federal Police Association are on it, as are the local police. And as usual, the ACT government is ignoring what the experts are saying because they're worried about the human rights of outlaw motorcycle gang members. Yeah. Now, the ACT government apparently is looking at a parliamentary recommendation to examine the viability of making emergency ambulance call-outs entirely free. Now, that's great, and I don't think most people would expect that it would be good if an ambulance was free, but given that we're short ambos now and we can't get ambulances to and from where they need to be, if we offer it for free and then increase the cost, how is that going to work? I mean, the government is already broke. It's already underfunding the ambulance service, and now it's going to determine whether or not we can actually run it for free. Well, what's that going to mean? More cuts, I would imagine. Doesn't make a lot of sense, does it? 6255-1206 is the number. Give us a call. I'll give you a ticket in the meat tray raffle and you can win yourself a $100 voucher thanks to CBR Meats on Friday. It's 5:45.
1: 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I mean, it almost defies logic, but I guess that's inflation for you.
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6: Economic concerns are becoming a higher priority for voters as the Prime Minister's approval rating plunges in a new poll. The road transport industry is warning Christmas shopping will be extra expensive this year if nothing is done to combat rising fuel prices. And witnesses are being asked to come forward with any information relating to the damage of two buildings in Belconnen on Thursday night. And in sport, the Sydney Roosters have been crowned premiers after a nail-biting 19-18 victory over the Newcastle Knights.
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0: It's 11 minutes to 6 o'clock. It's going to be a cloudy day across the region today, but we will get to a high of around 18 degrees. Tonight, turning clear with a low of 8. Right now, mostly cloudy and 9 degrees, but feels like 11 degrees. There's no wind to speak of, but the air quality is fair. As we have a look at the rest of the week, tomorrow looks absolutely sensational. Sunny with some stiff winds, though. A little bit of rain clearing early with a top of 22 degrees. Plenty of sun and 18 on Wednesday. Thursday, partly sunny and 20 degrees, mostly sunny and pleasant, with a couple of showers late in the day on Friday and a top of 23 degrees, and then partly sunny on Saturday, 22, and mostly sunny and 23 on Sunday. So we're getting into some spring weather. We will get a bit of rain early next week, though, before we get back into that spring weather again. So looking like it's going to be a nice lead into the Christmas period. Coming up this morning, we'll catch up with Alex Center from the Central Media Group as we do on a Monday. We'll catch up with Canberra Raiders head coach Ricky Stewart to talk about last night's grand final and just a general wrap-up of the rugby league season. And we'll talk local politics with independent member for Yerribee, Leanne Casley. Before we get to that, though, let's have a look at some local news. Andrew has joined me in the studio.
13: Good morning.
0: Labor member for Brindabella, Tamas Werner-Gibbings, who used to join us on the program regularly, is called out to Tuggeranong residents for ideas on how to spend this $16 million that's not going to be spent on the ice rink now. Good on him, I suppose. Look, you know, I know he's upset. I know people in Tuggeranong are upset about this ice rink not going ahead.
13: True.
0: But let's be honest about the fact that it was never going to go ahead because the site was wrong.
13: Mm.
0: And they probably could use that $16 million on other stuff.
13: Definitely, yeah.
0: Yeah. There's a survey that can be found on his website. The women's shed Canberra future is on the chopping block after the government reportedly failed to answer a petition created by the group's founder. It called for a multi-year support to empower women through trade skills and avoid closure, but the ACT government has reportedly not even acknowledged it.
13: Oh, no.
0: Skills Training and Industrial Relations Minister Michael Pedersen reportedly said that Infrastructure Canberra had worked closely with the group over the past 18 months to address concerns. Well, okay, how's that going for anyone? And a group of 30 graffiti artists have descended on Bible Lane in the city to decorate its walls with murals after one local decided to give the area some life.
13: Oh, lovely.
0: Given that we have a graffiti problem in Canberra, what are we going to do? We'll invite graffiti artists to graffiti stuff.
13: Why not?
0: You can't write this stuff. You really can't.
14: On 2CC Breakfast with Stephen Sinatiempo. Sports Shorts.
0: Well, the Sydney Roosters have been crowned premiers after a nail-biting 19-18 victory over last year's Wooden Spooners, the Newcastle Knights. Knights coach Justin Holbrook says it's the hardest game of footy he's ever had to coach. Mm. Look, I was on the Knights all the way because I spent a lot of time in Newcastle during my broadcasting career and got a soft spot for the Knights, as I do for the Raiders, of course, and I'll talk about that a little bit in a moment. But Justin Holbrook said it was the hardest game of footy he's ever to coach, and I imagine it was.
13: Definitely.
0: But on the bench, there was a young guy called Diesel Hagen. Now, he never made it on the field. He was on the extended bench, only a young kid. I watched Diesel Hagen play footy when he was in primary school.
13: Oh, wow.
0: His uncle Tom and I used to call the footy in Group 21. His dad, Ben, the Hagen family are like an institution in Group 21 footy.
13: Right.
0: Ben Hagen played for the Denman Devils. The rest of the family played for the Scone Thoroughbreds, so I'm not sure how Christmas dinner went at their place. But, young Diesel, I remember watching him for the Devils in, like, junior rugby league.
13: Oh,
0: and
13: right.
0: Now he's in the NRL playing for the Knights. And
13: fantastic.
0: Yeah, good on him. And the Hagen family, very, very proud. He won't be listening, but a shout-out to Uncle Tom the Butterfly, as we call him, because well, I started a rumour that he had a butterfly tattoo because he was a social butterfly, and that's how he got the name the Butterfly.
13: Anyway, oh, okay.
0: In the AFLW, West Coast has beaten Fremantle in the West Australian Derby. The Swans demolished the Kangaroos 71-16 at Arden Street. Oh. Earlier, the Demons triumphed over the Magpies. And Max Verstappen has won a rain-affected Formula One Grand Prix in Malaysia. Aussie Oscar Piastri running in sixth place while Fernando Alonso finished eighth in Aston Martin's best result of the season in improved car. But we're not going to talk about first and second and third, of course, who were who did come second? Kimi Antonelli and Lewis Hamilton in the Ferrari third, yeah. I'll tell you what, I've never been a Lewis Hamilton fan, but as a Ferrari fan, I've kind of got to get on the bandwagon. But he's been driving out of his skin this season.
13: He is.
0: That's what's happening in sport. 6255-1206.
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0: If you do call, I'll give you a ticket in the meat tray raffle, 6255-1206. 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We'll give that away on Friday. It's World Architecture Day today.
13: Oh, lovely.
0: Global James Bond Day. So I'm going to put the call out. Actually, let's make this our question of the day. What's your favourite James Bond theme song?
13: Ooh.
0: Now, I've got a few lined up here to go, and I'll play a couple throughout the course of the morning. But let us know, what is your favourite James Bond theme song? And we might play it for you. National Do Something Nice Day.
13: Well, we do that every day here.
0: Well, I think so, yeah. I sent the Insomniac a text this morning saying, what would you like me to do for you? And I got no response. So anyway, National Rhode Island Day, National Child Health Day, National Consignment Day. I saw this thing where you can actually like sell secondhand goods online. Anyway.
13: Yeah, okay.
0: National Be Nice Day. We'll try.
13: Yeah.
0: Country Inn Bed and Breakfast Day. Balloons Around the World Day. Apparently this is just, you know, balloons making people happy. Charge Your Car Day. Shout out to Andrew Barr, who does it on our dime. National Apple Betty Day, which is a dessert, American dessert. Okay. National Military Podcast Day. Chic Spy Day. This is a day where you dress up as James Bond and drink martinis, etc. National Get Funky Day. We might play that funky music later this morning. National Kiss a Wrestler Day.
13: Oh.
0: Shout out to Charlotte Flair. She won't be listening, but yeah. World Meningitis Day. International Day of No Prostitution. Okay. Well, it's sort of every day for me, but anyway. National Caribbean Civility Day, National Above the Bus Day, which we celebrate and highlight the importance of kindness and appreciation in our lives. That seems to be a theme today. World Habitat Day, World Day of Bullying Prevention Day, and World Teachers Day. So a shout out to all of our teachers today, and we'll catch up with Angela Burrows from the Education Union later this morning. They are the days of the year on this Monday, the 5th of October.
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0: So I'm sitting at home on Saturday watching KO Sport, and there's a series that Yvonne Sampson does called Face to Face, where she sits down and does these long-form interviews. And I watch one with Blocker Roach, who is my all-time favourite player, and I met him... Well, I was interviewing him a couple of times and then met him when I was in at 2GB in Sydney one day. Right. But they were showing scenes from the 89 Grand Final, greatest Grand Final ever, where the Raiders stole the game from the Tigers.
13: Nice.
0: And Ricky Stewart reminds me of it whenever he possibly can. And I sent him a text saying, I've still got tears in my eyes watching these clips. And he said, oh, I had a beer with Blocker earlier today.
13: Oh, lovely.
0: Anyway, later that night I get a call from Ricky Stewart and... clearly still drinking, and he puts Benny Elias on the phone. Now, I've never spoken to Benny Elias before, but we had a bit of a chat about the 89 Grand Final and the height of the goalposts and all of those things that robbed the Tigers, and I had another tear in my eye after that. Oh. But anyway, thanks, Stick. We're going to talk to Sticky later on this morning. We're going to wrap up the season, and I will mention this to him when we have a chat later today. 6255 1206, the number if you want to call us, or 0488 266 266 if you want to send us a text, 5:45 to 6.
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3: It's 9 degrees in Canberra, shower or two today and a top of 19. From the Capital Radio Newsroom, good morning, I'm Tia Priest-Willamott. The Roosters have held off a valiant Newcastle to be crowned 2026 NRL Premiers. Celebrations for the Roosters fans have been continuing well into the night after the one-point thriller in front of a massive crowd at a Accor Stadium. A last-minute try to the Knights setting up the nail-biting 19-18 finish. More on this in sport. Overseas, major bridges in the Ukrainian capital have been struck by Russian drones in a fourth consecutive day of attacks on infrastructure. The latest explosion in Kiev coincided with a visit from the German Chancellor, who was there to show support for Ukraine amid the ongoing invasion. Back here in Australia, the Canberra Liberals have told the ACT government that the recent DHR link announcement isn't the end of the story. Caitlin Lewis reports.
4: This comes after the announcement that more GPs will get access to public health records in the Territory, but the Liberals aren't happy, saying the news has been overshadowed by the Auditor-General's report on the contracts behind the digital health record. The report found more than $16 million in consumption payments were made without assurances the Territory got what it paid for, and a deed that grew from $66 million to $110 million. Opposition leader Mark Parton says Canberrans have a right to question what else the government is hiding and is asking whether ministers knew about the blowout that almost doubled. Caitlin Lewis, Capital Radio News.
3: And October is Motorcycle Awareness Month, with the City and Environment Directorate reminding locals to be safe on the road. Motorcyclists are encouraged to ride defensively and are being urged to adjust their speed to suit road, weather and traffic conditions and take corners safely when riding. The Directorate's Executive Group Manager for the Environment, Planning and Policy, Ben Green, says the statistics around motorbike riders is staggering.
5: We want to see zero road fatalities. That's part of the ACT Government Road Safety Framework and our Vision Zero approach to achieving zero road deaths. But yes, they are overrepresented in road fatalities and serious injuries as well. Now, I think we all have a role to play, not just motorcyclists, but every road user has a role to play in making sure that they are taking steps to avoid significant crashes.
6: The latest finance report.
3: The Dow Jones is up 250 points this morning at 51,176. Gold is selling at $4,139 an ounce, and one Australian dollar is buying 69.52 US cents.
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3: Returning to the top story, the Sydney Roosters have taken their first NRL premiership since 2019, holding off the Newcastle Knights 19 points to 18 in a grand final blockbuster. Surviving a late surge from the Knights, a last-minute field goal from Daly Cherry-Evans proved the deciding point for the Chooks. Clive Churchill medalist James Tedesco overwhelmed with pride after leading the boys to his first title as skipper.
7: It was a goal of mine since taking over. Like, around our offices, there's pictures of the great captains who have won a premiership at the club, and I felt like that was probably the last thing I wanted to do in my career.
3: It caps off a fairy tale grand final run for the Tricolours, also taking the NRLW title over the Broncos 30 points to 6. And Australia's Alex de Minaur has reached the China Open semi-finals for the second year in a row. He came from a set down against Russia's Andrei Rublev in the quarterfinals to win 1-6, 6-2, 6-3. And that's the latest from the Capital Radio Newsroom.
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8: 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That's ACT CDS. Travelling this morning from Eagle Hawk to Collector northbound via the Federal Highway, no delays with a 25-minute travel time. Queanbeyan, Monero Street remains closed both ways for works between Low Street and Atkinson Street. No delays along Parks Way from the Glenlock interchange through to Russell. 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Spot anything on the roads, call 1300 59 59 37. I'm Caitlin with the latest Canberra traffic.
2: 2CC weather. Alexander Watson Insulation. Canberra's hot. Your house doesn't have to be.
3: Possible shower today and 20 degrees. Mostly sunny tomorrow and 22 the top. 18 on Wednesday and a sunny day forecast, then 20 and partly cloudy conditions expected for your Thursday. Right now it's 9 in Ford, 9 in Dixon, and it's currently 8 degrees in Hughes.
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11: It's 6:07 on this Monday, the 5th of October. Good to be with you this morning. 6255 1206 is the number if you want to have your say. It is Global James Bond Day today, and I was going to tell you about, I will tell you about this anyway. ACT Policing have launched an active public appeal following two separate incidents of criminal damage targeting government buildings. Detectives from the Territory Force revealed that the targeted attacks occurred on Thursday evening between 7pm and 9:30pm and targeted commercial infrastructure, suffering substantial window damage, prompting immediate structural closures. Apparently they were using ball bearings, although there was concerns that there were guns involved at first, but it turns out to be ball bearings. Now, police investigating that actively. 6255 1206. Now, I did say it was Global Bond Day, and we're going to play a few great James Bond songs. How about this one by Paul McCartney and Wings?

0: Paul McCartney and Wings, Live and Let Die, the theme song from the Bond movie of the same name, the James Bond movie, that is. It is Global James Bond Day today, so if you want us to play your favourite James Bond theme, if we've got it in our system, because we just found out we don't have Goldeneye, the Tina Turner one. There you go. Anyway, we've got a bunch of others. 6255 1206, tell us what your favourite James Bond song or movie is.
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0: Well, you would have seen tragic scenes yesterday in Newcastle, yesterday morning, as a 18-year-old pea plater ploughed into a bunch of passionate Newcastle Knights supporters who lined the streets to cheer the team on as they left to head to the grand final. The vehicle allegedly ploughed directly into a packed crowd of pedestrians who had gathered on the roadside to show their local team pride, left 10 people injured with 6 victims requiring immediate hospitalisation due to the severity of their wounds. Emergency responders rushed to the scene to treat the extensive trauma injuries and transport the casualties to local medical facilities. One of those critically injured was a 5-year-old girl, sadly, who remains fighting for life in hospital in an intensive care unit. Medical staff placed the young child in a medically induced coma to manage her critical injuries. The conditions of the other victims continue to be monitored closely by New South Wales health officials as police compile their evidence. But the 18-year-old pea plater has been formally refused bail during an urgent court appearance yesterday. He faces multiple serious dangerous driving offences following a horrific vehicle accident in Newcastle. Just absolute tragedy. A bunch of people sending off their team to a grand final after an outstanding performance in the finals, finishing seventh and still making it to the big dance. And, the people of Newcastle are hurting. I first saw this, the Mayor of Newcastle, the Lord Mayor of Newcastle, our mate Gavin Morris, that we used to speak to regularly on the program, posted something on his social media, and that was the first I saw of it before it started hitting all the news reports. And our thoughts go out, particularly to the family of that 5-year-old girl, but to all of the victims of that and to the broader Newcastle community. It is 14 and a half minutes past six.
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4: 5 men have been arrested outside an RAF base in England on suspicion of preparing a terrorist attack.
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4: Major bridges in the Ukrainian capital have been struck by Russian drones in a fourth consecutive day of attacks on infrastructure. The Canberra Liberals have told the ACT government that the recent DHR link announcement isn't the end of the story, and October is Motorcycle Awareness Month, with the City and Environment Directorate reminding locals to be safe on the road. And in sport, the Sydney Roosters have taken their first NRL premiership since 2019, holding off the Newcastle Knights 19 points to 18 in a grand final blockbuster.
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7: 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In Dixon, Entall Street is moving well through the roadwork zone at Chalice Street. Ainslie, no delays along Higgins Crescent through the roadwork zone at Limestone Avenue. Travelling from State Circle to Queanbeyan via Canberra Avenue, no delays with about a 13-minute travel time. 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Spot anything on the roads, call 1300 59 59 37. I'm Caitlin with the latest Canberra traffic.
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1: Now it's back to Canberra's Best Breakfast with Stephen Senatiempo. 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Canberra's 2CC.
0: It's 19 minutes past six. We're expecting a cloudy day today, heading towards the top around 18 degrees. It's mostly cloudy and 9 degrees at the moment. It feels like 8 degrees. The winds are east to southeasterly, 7 kilometres an hour. Wind gusts about the same and the air quality is fair. Apparently we're going to get a little bit of rain tomorrow morning, but then it's going to be fairly sunny for most of the week through the weekend, and then we'll get a bit of rain again towards the beginning of next week. What was I going to say? I was going to talk about the James Bond movies again. Noel from Stirling sent us a text asking us to play Sky High by British Jigsaw, which wasn't actually from a Bond movie. It was from The Man from Hong Kong, but it did star the boy from Goulburn, George Lazenby, who never ever did a second Bond movie after On Her Majesty's Secret Service. I thought it was pretty good, but anyway, it didn't augur well for his career, as it turned out. Yeah, well, when I say the boy from, he was born in Goulburn, but we talk about him being from Queanbeyan, but anyway, he's a local. Well, let's say he's one of ours. 6255-1206. Let's have a look at what's happening in Europe this morning.
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0: Well, a Russian drone attack targeted the Pivinci Bridge in Kiev overnight, creating a large fireball as vehicles were crossing. The strike escalated Russia's targeted campaign against Ukrainian infrastructure and coincided with a surprise unannounced visit by German Chancellor Olaf Scholz to the capital city. French Education Minister Alexandra Poitier announced that up to 500 schools across France would remain closed on today due to an intensifying high school student protest. The mobilisation, which turns increasingly violent over the weekend, involves students setting street fires, blocking buildings and chasing with riot police in cities including Nantes and Paris. The UK government announced on Sunday that it was completely scrapping its heavily criticised plan to remove the historic right to a trial by jury for defendants facing less serious criminal cases. The U-turn follows a severe backlash and sustained pressure from politicians, lawyers and legal advocacy groups. Massive demonstrations erupted in more than 50 locations across Spain, with tens of thousands of citizens marching through the streets of Madrid and other major cities. Protests intensified over the weekend following the central government's failure to push an emergency housing legislation through the Spanish Parliament and following the European Union's approval of new rules establishing external return hubs. Five member states, Germany, Austria, Greece, Denmark and the Netherlands, announced an agreement on a joint framework to deport rejected asylum seekers to third countries outside the bloc. That's what's making news in Europe overnight.
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0: 22 past 6 on this global bond day, the 5th of October. We're going to play another bond song.

0: Aha and the Living Daylights there from the one of the Timothy Dalton Bond movies, which I actually thought were pretty good. They only made two of them, Living Daylights and License to Kill, wasn't it? Yeah. Oh, I thought they were pretty good. What's your favourite Bond song or Bond movie? Leslie from Bonner says Goldfinger. We might give you we'll give that a run a bit later on. Of course, Dame Shirley Bassey behind that one. She says, also being a Roosters fan, I'm not insufferable. I'm sorry, Leslie. Yes, you are. Yeah, it's just one of those traits of Roosters fans. There's nothing, you can't escape it. But thank you for your text, and we'll try and play Goldfinger for you a little bit later on. I want to ask you, though, 6255-1206, what did you think of the pre-game entertainment last night? I thought it was great. Dave Gleeson, the Newcastle boy, Amy Shark, and old mate from Greenspoon, and the tribute to Jai Arrow and the young rugby bloke, Charles, who suffering from MND, certainly better than the Dancing Monkeys or whatever they were going to have. What was that about, Dancing Monkeys or something? Anyway, maybe I'm getting old. It's 27 and a half minutes past six. We'll catch up with Alex Center after the break. Give us a call. Tell us what's on your mind.
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11: It's 9 degrees in Canberra, shower or two today and a top of 19. From the Capital Radio Newsroom, good morning. I'm Tia Priest-Willamott. The Roosters have held off a valiant Newcastle to be crowned 2026 NRL Premiers. Celebrations for the Roosters fans have been continuing well into the night after the one-point thriller in front of a massive crowd at Accor Stadium. A last-minute try to the Knights, setting up the nail-biting 19-18 finish. More on this in sport. Overseas, major bridges in the Ukrainian capital have been struck by Russian drones in a fourth consecutive day of attacks on infrastructure. The latest explosion in Kiev coincided with a visit from the German Chancellor, who was there to show support for Ukraine amid the ongoing invasion. Back here in Australia, the Canberra Liberals have told the ACT government that the recent DHR link announcement isn't the end of the story. Caitlin Lewis reports.
12: This comes after the announcement that more GPs will get access to public health records in the Territory, but the Liberals aren't happy, saying the news has been overshadowed by the Auditor-General's report on the contracts behind the digital health record. The report found more than $16 million in consumption payments were made without assurances the Territory got what it paid for, and a deed that grew from $66 million to $110 million. Opposition leader Mark Parton says Canberrans have a right to question what else the government is hiding and is asking whether ministers knew about the blowout that almost doubled. Caitlin Lewis, Capital Radio News.
11: And October is Motorcycle Awareness Month, with the City and Environment Directorate reminding locals to be safe on the road. Motorcyclists are encouraged to ride defensively and are being urged to adjust their speed to suit road, weather and traffic conditions and take corners safely when riding. The Directorate's Executive Group Manager for the Environment, Planning and Policy, Ben Green, says the statistics around motorbike riders is staggering.
13: We want to see zero road fatalities. That's part of the ACT Government Road Safety Framework and our Vision Zero approach to achieving zero road deaths. But yes, they are overrepresented in road fatalities and serious injuries as well. So I think we all have a role to play, not just motorcyclists, but every road user has a role to play in making sure that they are taking steps to avoid significant crashes.
10: The latest finance report.
11: The Dow Jones is up 250 points this morning at 51,176. Gold is selling at $4,139 an ounce, and one Australian dollar is buying 69.52 US cents.
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11: Returning to the top story, the Sydney Roosters have taken their first NRL premiership since 2019, holding off the Newcastle Knights 19 points to 18 in a grand final blockbuster. Surviving a late surge from the Knights, a last-minute field goal from Daly Cherry-Evans proved the deciding point for the Chooks. Clive Churchill medalist James Tedesco overwhelmed with pride after leading the boys to his first title as skipper.
14: It was a goal of mine since taking over. Like, around our offices, there's pictures of the great captains who have won a premiership with the club, and I felt like that was probably the last thing I wanted to do in my career.
11: It caps off a fairy tale grand final run for the Tricolours, also taking the NRLW title over the Broncos 30 points to 6. And Australia's Alex de Minaur has reached the China Open semi-finals for the second year in a row. He came from a set down against Russia's Andrei Rublev in the quarterfinals to win 1-6, 6-2, 6-3. And that's the latest from the Capital Radio newsroom.
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15: 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In Mitchell, no delays through the roadworks zone on Sanford Street near Gungahlin Drive. Caswell Drive is seeing a clear run moving through the Glenlock Interchange. Tuggeranong Parkway also clear both ways through Western and past Hindmarsh Drive. 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Spot anything on the roads, call 1300 595937. I'm Caitlin with the latest Canberra traffic.
10: 2CC weather. Alexander Watson Insulation. Canberra's hot. Your house doesn't have to be.
11: Possible shower today and 20 degrees. Mostly sunny tomorrow and 22 the top. 18 on Wednesday and a sunny day forecast, then 20 and partly cloudy conditions expected for your Thursday. Right now it's 9 in Ford, 9 in Dixon, and it's currently 8 degrees in Hughes.
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1: 23 minutes to 7. 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You say give us a call on 6255 1206. 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Anyway, moving right along. 6255 1206 is that number. I'll remind you again. And you could win yourself a $100 voucher thanks to CBR Meats.
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1: Alex Centra from the Central Media Group's on the line with us. Morning, Alex.
2: Good morning. How are you?
1: Very good. What's your favourite James Bond movie or song?
2: I hate James Bond movies.
1: Why? What's wrong with you?
2: They're boring.
1: Oh, please. Seriously. Mm. We need to sit down and take a long, hard look at your life.
2: I'm happy with it.
1: Okay. All right. Well, it's Global James Bond Day today. It's also Chic Spy Day, where you're supposed to dress up as James Bond and drink martinis.
2: Okay, I don't like martinis either.
1: Oh, okay. There you go. Righto. All right, do you like dippy eggs and you like eggs and soldiers, softball
2: I
1: eggs?
2: I do.
1: Yeah, how
2: I
1: good
2: do.
1: Are they?
2: Very good.
1: They are the best, but you got to toast so that the bread, and you got to really toast the bread so that it's stiff enough to stick in. But it's been named Britain's top nostalgia food. I'm all here for this.
2: Yeah, so according to a survey of UK adults, it was the dippy eggs and soldiers that won the vote as Britain's most nostalgic dish. Close second was Angel Delight and fish fingers and chips and also jelly and ice cream.
1: I can't remember the last time I had fish fingers.
2: Yeah, fish fingers.
1: I reckon you could do them in the air fryer.
2: Oh, for sure, yeah. And, I mean, look, 35% of those surveyed believe that food can instantly transport them back to childhood, which we know happens. Yeah, and 31% said these were the dishes that were the ultimate comfort food that helped them become, you know, more, nostalgic about their childhoods.
1: I had Italian sausages with provolone cheese on bread rolls while I was watching the footy last night. I don't know that that really transported me back nostalgically, but certainly certain pasta dishes and things. And I had tripe on the weekend, last weekend at a mate's place, and that brought back all sorts of great memories.
2: Yeah, I mean, there's certain foods. I mean, it's like a song. It just reminds you of a time in your life.
1: The decay of Western culture continues. Colleges are now starting to offer degrees in social media influencing.
2: Mm-hmm. So this is true. It is absolutely correct to say that universities are starting to look at influencing careers as legitimate and needing education around, particularly around social media influencing, with the idea that these courses will help you grow your audience, do brand deals, things like that. But a survey of 2,000 US adults found that 33% would not support their child if they chose to major in social media influencing.
1: Well, that's good parenting from those 33%.
2: And 43% of those surveyed said they would support their child pursuing an influencer degree.
1: Well, those 43 should not be allowed to have children.
2: 49% of Gen Z respondents believe social media should be considered a real job, but that's compared to 19% of baby boomers.
1: See, here's the problem. We've got a whole generation of people who think that producing nothing should be a career.
2: It's a tough one because some people who are producing nothing are being paid millions of dollars a year.
1: Yeah, but that doesn't mean it's right.
2: No, but I was thinking about this recently.
1: There's arms dealers making billions of dollars.
2: I know, but when I was a kid, right, it was the rise of the supermodel.
1: Mm-hmm.
2: And every girl was like, I'm going to be a supermodel one day, because you saw Christy Brinkley and Cindy Crawford and those people.
1: Yeah, but they were selling haute couture.
2: Sure, but I think it's the same thing for a lot of young people who are seeing, you know, a 22-year-old influencer who's just like them, who's making millions of dollars, and all they're doing is, you know, posting videos of their Get Ready With Me videos.
1: Yeah.
2: And I think it's a misleading lifestyle. It's, you know, we've also seen a number of homes in Los Angeles which are rented out by a lot of influencers who are known as, you know, quite high profile. And they're just renting out these properties to make themselves be seen as very wealthy.
1: Mm.
2: But they don't even own those homes. So it's literally the world of dishonesty in advertising.
1: The problem here is, Alex, is that being a social media influencer is not a career. It's a mental health problem.
2: Okay. Unless we started getting money, unless we

0: started getting money from cooking videos.
1: Yeah, but cooking, at least you're teaching people nutrition and how to eat. What these when I see somebody who has no connection to the fashion world whatsoever say, get ready with me in the morning. Look what I'm putting on today. I don't care. I can dress myself.
0: Or what annoys me is those who do only, the only thing that they're known for is videos where they're pranking people, right?
1: Yeah.
0: I don't understand how they make so much money.
1: I'm an influencer. No, you're not. You're a moron. Go get a real job. Contribute to the world.
0: Yeah.
1: Oh, goodness me. 1 in 3 Americans judge others based on their coffee preferences. I judge all Americans on theirs.
0: Well, I do too, actually, because when I'm in New York City, I can never get a good flat white. 1 in 3 Americans.
1: You can't even get a good espresso, and that's the basis of all good coffee.
0: 1 in 3 Americans judge others based on their coffee preferences. It was interesting because only 39% of respondents even were drinking coffee in the morning. Instead, 46% said they preferred to drink coffee in the afternoon and the evening, with nearly half of the millennials and Gen Xers doing the same thing, which is really interesting. I didn't realize that.
1: That's just dumb.
0: Yeah, well, and 78% of people in the survey said Frappuccino is counted as coffee, which I don't really agree with.
1: No.
0: Only 51% extended that to caffeinated refreshers, and 69% rejected the pink drink as coffee altogether. The pink drink is a well-known Starbucks coffee that went quite viral on social media.
1: Well, never having been into a – well, I have been into a Starbucks. I think I did it once and I'll never do it again. It was during World Youth Day back in 2008.
0: Well, I always perceived it as coffee-flavoured milkshakes or coffee-flavoured, that's how I view.
1: Yeah, but that's like saying, coffee-flavoured gelato counts as coffee. No, it counts as gelato.
0: Yeah.
1: Anything you buy at the McDonald's drive-thru is not coffee, it's just something that kind of pretends to be.
0: But do you judge somebody based on the coffee they drink if it's real coffee? So, for example, the difference between an espresso versus ristretto versus a mock, how do you view that as legitimate?
1: Look, espresso and ristretto are genuine options, but most people wouldn't know the difference. So you got people that are ordering them and not knowing what they're ordering. It's like, when you go to a place and they put the affogato on the dessert menu. It's coffee with ice cream. It's not dessert.
0: Yeah.
1: Here, listen to this. This will tell you the whole story.
2: I'll have a decaf coffee.
3: I'll have a decaf espresso.
4: I'll have a double decaf cappuccino.
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6: I'll have a half double decaffeinated half cap with a twist of lemon.
7: I'll have a twist of lemon, please.
1: See,
7: I'll have a twist of lemon.
1: That's Americans ordering coffee. They should be banned from having coffee.
0: That's a public service announcement.
1: Well, it was from a great movie called L.A. Story, starring Steve Martin and Sarah Jessica Parker. Alex, great to talk to you. We'll catch up again next it's Monday, isn't it? It's a public holiday Monday. We'll catch up later in the week.
0: Friday.
1: Yeah.
0: Thank you.
1: Talk to you then. Alex from the Central Media Group, 6255-1206. It's 14 and a half to 7.
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11: Major bridges in the Ukrainian capital have been struck by Russian drones in a fourth consecutive day of attacks on infrastructure. The Canberra Liberals have told the ACT government that the recent DHR link announcement isn't the end of the story, and October is Motorcycle Awareness Month, with the City and Environment Directorate reminding locals to be safe on the road. And in sport, the Sydney Roosters have taken their first NRL premiership since 2019, holding off the Newcastle Knights 19 points to 18 in a grand final blockbuster.
8: 2CC traffic.
12: 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Queanbeyan and Monaro Street remains closed for works in both directions. Between Low Street and Atkinson Street, travelling from Higgins to the Glenlock Interchange along William Hovell Drive, no delays with a quick 10-minute run. And Queanbeyan to Bungendore, also a clear run with a 20-minute travel time. 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Spot anything on the roads, call 1300 59 59 37. I'm Caitlin with the latest Canberra traffic.
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1: It's 10 to 7. It's Global James Bond Day. Lynn from Stirling, what's your favourite James Bond theme song?
18: It's got to be Matt Munro from Russia with Love.
1: All right.
18: Or why? Don't you like that?
1: No, I'm not sure that I've got it in the system. Otherwise, I'll try and give it a ring. Yeah, give it a run.
18: What about Skyfall by Adele?
1: Yeah, Skyfall I've definitely got, and I will play that later on this morning.
18: All right. And can I just say, you were just talking to Alex about these social media influencers being a waste of time.
1: Yeah.
18: What about the people behind the surveys on, you know, who drinks what coffee and... You know, and this sort of thing. I think they need to get a decent job too.
1: Oh, no, coffee studies are very important because...
18: Oh, no.
1: We need to get our coffee orders right, Lynn. Good on you. 6255-1206.
8: 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Sports Shorts.
1: Well, sadly, the Newcastle Knights have been left heartbroken. Their first premiership in 24, first grand final in 25 years, they lost by a point to the Sydney Roosters, 19-18. Sydney's hopes of a top four berth have been hammered in the AFLW with star Ali Morford copping a knee injury in the Swans 71-16 loss to the Kangaroos. And the Wallabies have touched down in New Zealand ahead of Saturday's Bledisloe Cup clash.
19: on 2CC Breakfast with Stephen Senatiemper. Finance with the Motley Fool.
1: Scott Phillips is the Chief Investment Officer of the Motley Fool. Morning, Scott.
20: Stephen, good morning.
1: Now, rate relief, more than a year away, so that means we could have another three or four rate rises.
20: Hopefully not three or four, mate, but like anything's possible. We don't know what's going to happen with inflation between now and then and what the Reserve's going to do with it. These are some new numbers in the Fin this morning. They've surveyed 37 economists. Basically, no one reckons we're getting a rate cut anytime soon. Some say it could be as late as November next year. But half of those surveyed, to your point, are expecting one or two rate rises in the meantime. In other words, things are going to get worse before they get better, according to roughly one in two of those economists. Now, I say every time, mate, predictions are, you know, worth what you pay for them, not much. No one knows what will actually happen next. What we know is where we are, and that is inflation is too high. It's not yet coming down. We know the global tensions continue. We know local conditions are pretty ordinary, and the government's taking no significant action to actually deal with inflation. So, look, the best we can hope for, honestly, on the inflation front, this is the thing about inflation, is at least the rate is a year-on-year comparison. At some point, if prices stopped rising, that would be enough just to bring the rate down. The big issue here is even if and when we get a rate cut, prices are probably going to be somewhere between 24 and about 28% higher than they were in 2020, and that's what we're stuck with. No one or very few people get a pay rise of that size. So, yeah, the very immediate issue is that people are hoping desperately that rates stop going up, then we hope they come down, and at some point we hope we get real wage growth again. But, yeah, gee, it feels like a long way away, doesn't it?
1: Well, particularly that the government has finally woken up to, apparently, after that speech yesterday by the Treasurer, that spending's too high, not because of their spending, but it's because of Iran that we need to cut our spending. And what we're going to cut is the cost of living relief, not the rampant spending on things like the NDIS and bloated public service and all the things we need to cut spending on. No. We're going to cut the money we're giving you. It's like fair dinkum.
20: Yeah, mate. Look, I mean, the cuts need to be made somewhere anyway. So, you know, if they do something's better than nothing, but as you say, the places those cuts could be made, A, where the money's being wasted, and B, where they're going to have less of an impact, other than the hip pocket, is pretty clear.
1: Now, fuel prices are going to surge ahead of Christmas. That's going to be fun for everyone.
20: Yeah, I'll tell you what, it's bad news morning, isn't it? We know that the Yanks have sent another aircraft carrier to the Middle East in what's been widely seen as an escalation of tensions. And here's kind of the problem with the oil prices. Yes, it's the actual price that matters, but in the medium term, it's actually the oil futures that are driving most of this. Now, let's not get too complex on a Monday morning, but essentially the bets that traders are making on oil is a bigger determinant of the actual final oil price, at least in the medium term, than the actual supply and demand itself. And so when we have situations like this, this is why you see the oil price spike immediately. Even though there's no immediate change to supply, the reality is if the US continue to escalate rather than de-escalate this, the chances that we have more supply constraints, either in terms of volume or simply length, get higher. And that's really what we're seeing. The oil price was under $100 US a barrel for a little bit of time last week, over $102 US this morning. Still miles higher than 67 it was before the war started, of course, but unfortunately no end in sight, no relief in sight. Throw that on top of interest rates, cost of living, the whole box and dice, and yeah, it's a tough old time at the moment.
1: Yeah, it's going to be it's going to be a tough Christmas no matter what, because they're talking about, you know, oil at $150 a barrel, and that's just extraordinary. Are the markets open anywhere today? Because it's a public holiday across most of the country, isn't it?
20: Yeah, it is public holiday, but markets are open. Generally, the ASX closes for national public holidays rather than state ones. And so because this is a national public holiday, the ASX actually will be open this morning. Should be a good day, too. The S&P 500 up 0.75% on Friday night, our time. Our market probably up by about 0.25% when the market opens. Volumes will be light, mate, because most traders will have the day off anyway. So it may be volatile if things go by the way. But at the moment, a modest start to the day. Speaking of modest, the dollar is up very slightly over the last 24 hours. Happens on the weekend. Still under 70 cents, though. 69.58 US cents.
1: Yeah, it stayed above 70 for so long, and now back down to, you know, I remember when we were talking about it getting to 69, that was when the time to jump in was. But interesting to see how this all plays out. Mate, good to talk to you. We'll catch up again tomorrow.
20: Will do. Thanks, David.
1: All the best. Scott Phillips from the Motley Fool back with us in the morning to talk all things finance.
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1: Apparently we don't have the From Russia With Love theme from the Sean Connery James Bond movie. So it might be, it's going to be Skyfall a little bit later on, which I will play. Also got A View to a Kill, which I want to give a run a little bit later on, and then a couple of Dame Shirley Bassey James Bond movies. She did more than anyone else, that's for sure. Coming up after 7 o'clock, we'll have our daily dose of common sense with former New South Wales Deputy Premier John Barilaro. We're going to talk to the CEO of Trilogy Care, Luke Traney, about aged care prices, and we'll catch up with Canberra Raiders head coach Ricky Stewart to talk about last night's grand final and just a general wrap-up of the NRL season, and we'll get a bit of a preview on how the Raiders are looking for next year. Lots to talk about there. He's going to have a few selection headaches, I think, heading into next year, Ricky Stewart, so we'll find out about that. If you want to have your say, 6255 1206, give us a call. Tell us what your favourite James Bond movie it is. It is Global James Bond Day. It's 6:55.
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11: It's 9 degrees in Canberra, shower or two today, going for a top of 19. From the Capital Radio Newsroom, good morning. I'm Tia Priest-Willamott. New polling shows the personal standings of the Prime Minister and Treasurer have fallen to new lows. The Redbridge research also shows the primary vote for the major parties remains relatively stable. One Nation has edged back ahead of Labor, 29% to 28%. A critical incident has been declared after a man was fatally shot by police in Yass yesterday afternoon. Caitlin Lewis reports.
27: Just before 3 p.m, police were called to Keringle Lane in Rugby, about 84 kilometres north of Yass, following reports a car had driven into a tree. Officers attended and found that a Chrysler station wagon had crashed into a tree, with the driver appearing to be unconscious in the front of the car. Police approached the man and attempted to render aid. However, as they did so, the man allegedly aimed a rifle at them before being shot by police, dying at the scene. The man is yet to be formally identified but is believed to be aged 45. A critical incident team from State Crime Command's Homicide Squad will investigate the circumstances surrounding the incident. Caitlin Lewis, Capital Radio News.
11: Another high-ranking ACT public servant has quit their position. ACT Chief Engineer and Infrastructure Canberra boss Gillian Geraghty has resigned in the same week as the head of the public service, Kathy Lee, quit. Ms Geraghty reportedly told her colleagues on Friday about the move, saying she'll finish in the role in early December. Opposition leader Mark Parton took to social media after the news broke, saying this is due to the government's lack of focus, financial discipline and poor administration. And Tuggeranong residents are being encouraged to submit their ideas for how the government should spend over $16 million in the south. The money will be going toward local sporting infrastructure and comes after the long-awaited Tuggeranong ice rink was shelved by the government. Locals with ideas are being encouraged to make a submission to Mr Werner Gibbing's Community Sports Infrastructure Survey by November 20th. The survey can be found on his website.
0: The latest finance report.
11: The Dow Jones is up 250 points this morning at 51,176. Gold is selling at $4,139 an ounce, and one Australian dollar is buying 69.58 US cents.
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11: The Knights' fairy tale has come to an end as the Roosters claimed a one-point win to be crowned 2026 NRL Premiers 19-18. The Roosters dominated possession for much of the match, but a Greg Marzu try in the 76th minute gave Newcastle fans some late hope. Mark Nwanganidawase starred in his final appearance before a return to rugby. Coach Trent Robinson saying his side had to dig deep to overcome the spirited Knights.
3: Just super grateful. You know, it's a privilege to get back on this stage and to what Newcastle have sort of been through the last month, and to play a game like that and finish it off, it's just, yeah, really proud to be a Roosters coach.
11: The Tricolours fairy tale finish boosted by also taking the NRLW Grand Final 30-6 against the Broncos. The Sydney Swans have struggled on the Kangaroos' home turf, going down 71-16 in round 8 of the AFLW. Alex de Minaur has come from a set down to knock out Russia's Andrei Rublev and advance to the China Open semi-finals. And Red Bull's Max Verstappen has broken his season drought with his first victory of the year at the Bahrain Formula One Grand Prix. And that's the latest from the Capital Radio newsroom.
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12: 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In Acton, no delays on Barry Drive between Fairfax Street and Northbourne Avenue. Belconnen Way, all clear both ways between William Hovell Drive in Higgins and Fairfax Street in O'Connor. In Whitlam, seeing some traffic waking up on William Hovell Drive at Coulter Drive, but no major hold-ups. This week at IGA, get Primo Shortcut Rhinelessness Bacon, 750 grams, half price, just $8.40. That's worth pulling over for. And October 6th at participating stores, excludes IGA local grocer. Spot anything on the roads, call 1300 59 59 37. I'm Caitlin with the latest Canberra traffic.
25: 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Alexander Watson Insulation. Canberra's hot. Your house doesn't have to be.
11: Possible shower today and 20 degrees. Mostly sunny tomorrow and 22. 18 on Wednesday and sunny, then 20 and partly cloudy on Thursday. 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
1: It's 7 past 7 on this Monday, the 5th of October, on this holiday Monday. And finally, the federal passenger, Jim Chalmers, seems to have woken up to the fact that we need to cut spending. Government needs to cut spending, but not because of their profligate spending. It's because of external factors. Of course, it's always somebody else's fault. Now, in an economic address over the weekend, he said that intensifying global pressures will likely kill off upcoming cost of living relief packages for households. So in other words, where they're going to cut the spending is trying to give us relief from the fact that they've caused an inflation crisis rather than actually cut the spending that needs to be cut, whether it be the rampant NDIS or a bloated public service or government spending on all and sundry. Now, I'm not suggesting for a moment that these cost of living measures aren't inflationary. They are, and that's part of the problem. But isn't it interesting that they won't acknowledge that it's their fault and the cuts they're going to make are the ones that will hurt us the most? What they need to do is get our rampant electricity prices under control. What they need to do is cut red tape so that we can get the housing crisis out of the way. What they need to do is get out of the way a small business so that it can start operating and creating some productivity. What they need to do is get out of the way of all business so that productivity can increase and we can get some real wage growth, rather than this Ponzi scheme of just bringing people into the country to prop up GDP figures. Of course, that's not what's happening. And, you know, as always, it's always somebody else's fault. And that's why I call him the federal passenger and not the federal treasurer. Let's get talking, Canberra.
10: Who am I? I'm the unsilent majority, big mouth.
1: All right, time for a dose of common sense after that. Former New South Wales Deputy Premier and former Monero MP John Barilaro is with us. No, he's not. We've lost him there. We'll get him back as soon as we can. 6255 1206. It is Global James Bond Day today, so I'm asking what your favourite James Bond movie and James Bond theme is. Lynn from Stirling wanted to hear this one.

0: Adele and Skyfall here on 1206 2CC on this global joint James Bond Day. It's the 5th of October. John Barilaro joins us now. John, good morning.
1: Good morning, mate. How are you?
0: Yeah, very well. I want to talk about this card surcharge. I've been talking about it all last week, and you made some comments on one of my social media channels about this. It's just a government that is so out of touch. I mean, if you see the TikTok videos that every member of the federal government put out last week suggesting that the only thing that matters in life is a cup of coffee. Now, us being Italians, we know how important coffee is, but the price of a cup of coffee has now gone up rather than down because of this.
1: Yeah, and then what's been disappointing, Stephen, is, you know, listening to even the Prime Minister and ministers getting up on, you know, as you said, on social media, talking about that, you know, the cost of coffee is now cheaper, that the bank fees aren't going to be charged any longer to consumers. But the reality here is small businesses have to absorb that. If they were genuine and about trying to fix a space where we think we're getting ripped off by bank fees, then stop the bank fees, you know, make it zero charge allowable to business by the banks, because they're making a lot of money off us anyway, especially with high interest rates. So the reality here is that they don't get business, and they're promoting it somehow that it is a cost of living measure, that it's reducing the price of coffee. But the reality is everybody that's in business has to pass it on. If they don't pass it on, they absorb it. And we're already seeing in this country thousands of businesses closing because the economic landscape is a disaster. And this government is completely out of touch. I've been in business for 20 years. I was a small business minister for 4 years. I know the impact this is having, and it's real. And it's good to see small business are actually collectively saying no more.
0: We spoke to three small business owners last week specifically about this. One was a news agent who says it's going to cost him $18,000 additionally a year. And because of his business, you know, he can't put the price of a lotto ticket, a newspaper or a greeting card up. So effectively, he has to absorb it. We had a cafe owner tell us it's going to cost him about $36,000 a year. And all he can do is put his prices up to try and cover that. And then a fruit wholesale business that says it's going to cost us about $70,000. And that's the cost of a staff member.
1: I think you personally have done more homework on the impact of this than what the government did or what the tax office did or whoever else decided this was a smart policy. Because the reality here is that you either absorb it, as you explained, the newsagent scenario with lotteries and newspapers, they can't pass on the cost, or like your cafe owner or your fruit shop owner, they've got to put up prices. And what does that mean? That means putting up prices, more pressure on inflation. Yep. So next time the RBA meets, they're going to say there's again another inflationary upward movement. We're going to have to increase interest rates. It's a vicious circle that's going to keep going round and round and round. And if we're not bloody careful...
0: The hypocrisy of this is the ATO saying, well, we can't absorb these charges, so we're not going to let you pay your bills by credit cards anymore. I mean, that tells the story, doesn't it?
1: That was unbelievable to see the ATO come out so quickly after the announcement and after this was put in place, that they are giving 2 months' notice to businesses that they no longer can pay any of their bills by credit card. So they accept that you can't pass on the cost. They can't absorb it either, because that would be such a big credit card bill or a fee bill for the tax office. So the government itself knows the impact this will have technically on business or government or organisations that take credit card payments. And this was not thought through. If you want to take on the banks, take on the banks. Do not pass on the fees. The banks make enough money across the board. They don't need charges on your coffee. But look, this morning, I don't know. Every day I pick up the paper and I read the news and I read what's being said. I think it's a government that's completely out of touch, not just with businesses, but with the community as a whole. I think this time around, they've just gone a little bit too far.
0: Well, and I think the latest polling that we saw in the Fin Review yesterday suggests that people are waking up to that too. So who knows? Bring on the next election sooner rather than later. John, good to talk to you. We'll catch up next week.
1: No problem, mate.
0: All the best. That's John Barilaro, former New South Wales Deputy Premier and former member for Monaro. It is 17 past 7.
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8: New polling shows the personal standings of the Prime Minister and Treasurer have fallen to new lows. Another high-ranking ACT public servant has quit their position. And Tuggeranong residents are being encouraged to submit their ideas for how the government should spend over $16 million in the South. And in sport, the Knights' fairy tale has come to an end as the Roosters claimed a one-point win to be crowned 2026 NRL Premiers.
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9: This week at IGA, get Primo Shortcut Rhinelands Bacon, 750 grams, half price just $8.40. That's worth pulling over for. Ends October 6th at participating stores, excludes IGA local grocer. In Whitlam, seeing some traffic waking up on William Hubble Drive at Coulter Drive, but no major holdups. In Braddon, traffic also starting to move around Northbourne Avenue at Barry Drive. And travelling from Hall at the ACT border to Moran Bateman via the Barton Highway, no delays with a 15-minute trip. 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Spot anything on the roads, call 1300 59 59 37. I'm Caitlin with the latest Canberra traffic.
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0: 21 and a half past seven, considerable cloudiness across the region today. Heading was tops around 17, 18 degrees. Right now cloudy and 9 degrees and feels the same with east to southeasterly wind, 6 kilometres an hour and fair air quality. Well, a new website, homecareprices.com.au, is allowing older Australians and their families to compare the cost of aged care services from more than 50 providers. But the platform is showing significant price differences for the same services. Cleaning, ranging from $66 to $140 an hour, and physiotherapy from $176 to $346. To talk to us about this, the CEO of Trilogy Care, Luke Traney, is on the line with us. G'day, Luke.
16: Good morning.
0: What's going on here? I mean, is this price gouging or are there legitimate reasons for this variation?
16: Yeah, well, the government, we're coming around in 3 weeks' time. We're coming around to the one-year anniversary of the government's new support at home aged care program rolling out. all desire to keep older people in their homes happy and safe and healthy. But what we're seeing is that there are large discrepancies in prices that we're seeing for different services all across the country as a result of the pricing mechanism that was introduced as part of this legislative reform.
0: Okay, so what is there an alternative that would have made more sense?
16: Under the old method, under home care packages, there was a simple percentage fee, but under the new model, the government has asked that all providers include their overhead costs and their margin in each hour of service that an older person pays for from their fixed home care budget that the government provides them. So what we saw on the 1st of November is prices tended to skyrocket to 30 to 40% up under this new pricing model. And it's very confusing. And what we're seeing is that older people are paying so much more per hour for their care services that they're actually starting to consume fewer services to try and save money. And I think that's probably having the opposite impact that the government thought in the first place.
0: The other issue, I mean, across the board, though, we are seeing prices rise. Is that just a function of the inflation crisis that we're going through at the moment, or is there more to it than that?
16: I think there is definitely a cost of living crisis going on, and particularly some of our most vulnerable older Australians, many on a fixed pension income. Simply being able to see all of the pricing information in an easy-to-use spot, certainly, I mean, it's an education, I guess. It's when you have the benefit of a home care package from the government, to get the greatest amount of care from that fixed amount, you really need to shop around. But I think people are getting some serious sticker shock on some of the prices that they're being asked to pay.
0: Yeah, it's one of those things. It's I guess the difficulty with aged care is it's something we need to provide. We've got an ageing population and it's something we need to be on top of, but we've somehow got to keep the cost of it under control too, not only for the economy but for consumers as well. Luke, really good to talk to you this morning. Thanks for your time.
16: Thank you.
0: 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Give us a call.
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0: We were going to catch up with Ricky Stewart this morning, but he's a bit crook, so we might catch up with him later in the week if we can. We will catch up later this hour with Steve Wan, the member for Monero, to talk all things Monero matters. After 8 o'clock, a lot to get through on the program. Leanne Cassley will join us to talk local politics. We're going to talk to Lindsay Kirkwood, who's a social commentator and co-host of the Wine Chats podcast, about school holiday sleepovers, kids and parenting dilemmas. And on World Teacher Day, Angela Burrows from the Australian Education Union is going to join us to talk about funding cuts to public education here in the ACT. That's all going to go well, isn't it? We know we're broke, so what do we cut? Not the vanity projects. No, we cut the important stuff. Fair dinkum. 6255 1206, that number again. I we had a bit of rain over the weekend, as you know, which caused me a few problems with a few things I needed to do. But the Bureau has confirmed that the ACT experienced a record-breaking weather event over the weekend with an intense storm battering the region. Local climate statistics revealed that the specialised monitoring station at Canberra Airport recorded a staggering 45 millimetres of rain in the single 24-hour cycle, concluding on the morning of Saturday. The significant downpour officially established the single wettest October day documented at the regional airport since 1976, effectively shattering a 50-year-old climate record. The atmospheric instability intensified rapidly as a broader wet weather front swept directly across from the southeast, dragging intense precipitation directly into the capital. Following the primary atmospheric breakthrough, an additional 10.8 millimetres of heavy rain fell across the metropolitan area later on that Saturday afternoon. So it also kept the SES and emergency services busy too. There you go. 6255 1206. Give us a call. Tell us what your favourite James Bond song or movie is. It is Global James Bond Day on this Monday, the 5th of October. I'll tell you a little bit more about where that came from after the break. It is 27 and a half past seven.
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5: It's 9 degrees in Canberra, shower or two today, going for a top of 19. From the Capital Radio Newsroom, good morning, I'm Tia Priest-Willamott. New polling shows the personal standings of the Prime Minister and Treasurer have fallen to new lows. The Redbridge research also shows the primary vote for the major parties remains relatively stable. One Nation has edged back ahead of Labor, 29% to 28%. A critical incident has been declared after a man was fatally shot by police in Yass yesterday afternoon. Caitlin Lewis reports.
6: Just before 3 p.m, police were called to Coringle Lane in Rugby, about 84 kilometres north of Yass, following reports a car had driven into a tree. Officers attended and found that a Chrysler station wagon had crashed into a tree, with the driver appearing to be unconscious in the front of the car. Police approached the man and attempted to render aid. However, as they did so, the man allegedly aimed a rifle at them before being shot by police, dying at the scene. The man is yet to be formally identified but is believed to be aged 45. A critical incident team from State Crime Command's Homicide Squad will investigate the circumstances surrounding the incident. Caitlin Lewis, Capital Radio News.
5: Another high-ranking ACT public servant has quit their position. ACT Chief Engineer and Infrastructure Canberra boss Gillian Geraghty has resigned in the same week as the head of the public service, Kathy Lee, quit. Ms. Geraghty reportedly told her colleagues on Friday about the move, saying she'll finish in the role in early December. Opposition leader Mark Parton took to social media after the news broke, saying this is due to the government's lack of focus, financial discipline and poor administration. And Tuggeranong residents are being encouraged to submit their ideas for how the government should spend over $16 million in the south. The money will be going toward local sporting infrastructure and comes after the long-awaited Tuggeranong ice rink was shelved by the government. Locals with ideas are being encouraged to make a submission to Mr. Werner Gibbing's Community Sports Infrastructure Survey by November 20th. The survey can be found on his website.
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5: The Dow Jones is up 250 points this morning at 51,176. Gold is selling at $4,139 an ounce and one Australian dollar is buying 69.58 US cents.
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5: The Knights' fairy tale has come to an end as the Roosters claimed a one-point win to be crowned 2026 NRL Premiers 19-18. The Roosters dominated possession for much of the match, but a Greg Marzu try in the 76th minute gave Newcastle fans some late hope. Mark Nwanganitawase starred in his final appearance before a return to rugby. Coach Trent Robinson saying his side had to dig deep to overcome the spirited Knights.
7: Just super grateful. You know, it's a privilege to get back on this stage and to what Newcastle have sort of been through the last month, and to play a game like that and finish it off, it's just, yeah, really proud to be a Roosters coach.
5: The Tricolours fairy tale finish boosted by also taking the NRLW grand final 30-6 against the Broncos. The Sydney Swans have struggled on the Kangaroos' home turf, going down 71-16 in round 8 of the AFLW. Alex de Minaur has come from a set down to knockout Russia's Andrei Rublev and advance to the China Open semi-finals. And Red Bull's Max Verstappen has broken his season drought with his first victory of the year at the Bahrain Formula One Grand Prix. And that's the latest from the Capital Radio Newsroom.
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8: 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The Majura Parkway getting a good run both ways approaching the Federal Highway. Looking to the airport, seeing some light activity around Majura on Pialago and Fairburn Avenue, approaching the airport entries. Queanbeyan, ongoing works, Monero Street closed both ways between Low Street and Atkinson Street. 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Spot anything on the roads, call 1300 59 59 37. I'm Caitlin with the latest Canberra traffic.
9: 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Alexander Watson Insulation. Canberra's hot. Your house doesn't have to be.
5: Possible shower today and 20 degrees. Mostly sunny tomorrow and 22 the top. 18 on Wednesday and a sunny day forecast, then 20 and partly cloudy conditions expected for your Thursday. Right now it's 9 in Evatt, 9 in Campbell and 9 degrees in Theodore.
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10: It's 25 to 8. I want to ask you a couple of questions. Do you wake up tired in the morning? Do you feel exhausted during the day? Do you have a dry mouth or a sore throat? Do you snore? And are you constantly nudged by your partner while you're asleep because you're making too much noise? Well, I joke sometimes about my sleep patterns, and obviously when you get up at a quarter past two in the morning, they're different to what the average person experiences. But I've known in my heart of hearts for quite some time that I think I have obstructive sleep apnea. So I took the first step and I got a sleep test done at CPAP Direct in Canberra. Taylor and Rhiannon, the lovely ladies who run the Canberra store in Phillip, took me right through the process, and it started with a meeting, just asking about what my sleep patterns were and explaining to me how this was all going to work. And, well, I went last Wednesday and had the sleep test. They hooked me up with all the wires and sent me home, and I went back the next morning and dropped it off. And at some stage this week, I'm led to believe about Wednesday, I will get the results of that. 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Everybody I talk to says it's changed their life. Well, let it change your

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2: 22 minutes to 8 o'clock. I want to ask you, what did you think of the entertainment at the NRL Grand Final last night? Now, I, for the first time ever, watched the whole AFL Grand... No, it's not true. I have watched AFL Grand Finals before. But I actually had the thing on in the background, but I didn't turn on until after the Kylie Minogue performance, which everybody says was amazing. You know, I'm not a huge Kylie fan as far as her music goes, so, you know. But I missed it. But I did see the NRL pre-match tribute to Jai Arrow and what's the other bloke's name? His surname's Charles, the young rugby player who's been diagnosed with motor neuron disease. And we had Amy Shark, Dave Gleason from the Screaming Jets, who's a dyed-in-the-wool Newcastle fan, and also old mate from Grinspoon performing a number of songs. And, yeah, a very emotional performance of You'll Never Walk Alone. And obviously as a Liverpool fan, that sort of set me off with a few tears, I've got to say. But I thought it was a lot better than the Dancing Monkeys or whatever they were going to have. I don't know, is it Tony and I or something like that? What's her name? Yeah, anyway, I don't know who this person is, but apparently has a song about dancing monkeys that there was some dispute about, or maybe there wasn't a dispute, I don't know. But I thought it was great having Aussie artists singing a couple of iconic songs, including Simply the Best, the Tina Turner song, which used to be the theme song of rugby league. I want to know what your thoughts were. Give us a call, 6255 1206.
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2: Well, as we talk about the result now, the Roosters have clinched their first NRL premiership since 2019, beating the Knights 19 points to 18 in the grand final. Mark Nawonga Nitawaze starred for the Chooks with two tries on the wing. Skipper James Tedesco named Clive Churchill medalist after a record-breaking game at fullback. 33 years old, and he's playing better than he did when he was in his 20s. The man is a freak. Sadly, should have been a West Tigers player. Could have been a Raider. I mean, he was going to come to the Raiders until Robbie Farah talked him out of it and kept him at the Tigers, and then he went off to the Roosters following Anthony Minicello. And look, Anthony's a mate of mine, so I shouldn't complain about that. Again, another Western Sydney boy who played for Eastern Suburbs. I mean, Anthony and I went to the same school. Clearly, I was a few years ahead of him. My brother was his boss at McDonald's before he started playing NRL. Anyway, that's enough of that. Sam Walsh has been named Carlton's best and fairest for a second year running. The star midfielder made history at the AFL Club's award ceremony with a record 212 votes. And in Formula One, Red Bull's Max Verstappen finished on top in Malaysia ahead of Kimi Antonelli and Lewis Hamilton. The Aussie Oscar Piastri way back down the field. Good on Lewis, though. Sir Lewis, I should say. Sir Lewis Hamilton these days, who's performing extraordinarily well. 6255 1206, as a dyed-in-the-wool Ferrari fan, it's good that he's doing that well. Now, should we play another James Bond song? Yeah, I reckon. It's Global James Bond Day today. How about this one?

0: Oh, Dame Shirley Bassey, how good was that? Goldfinger on World James Bond Day. This is 12:06 2CC breakfast. It's 16 minutes to 8 o'clock. We'd love to hear from you this morning, 6255 1206. We're asking you what your favourite James Bond movie is today. Our social media question of the day is around that. So it's a public holiday, so we're trying to lighten the mood a little bit, play a few James Bond songs. It's the great thing about James Bond as a theme is you can play a whole bunch of songs and they're all so different. Different eras, but I'd love to know what your favourite James Bond theme song is. We'll catch up very shortly with Steve Wan, the member for Monero, to talk Monero matters. I imagine, given that he is the member for Monero, if I ask him what his favourite James Bond movie is, he's going to say On Her Majesty's Secret Service, only because, you know, George Lazenby was the... we used to say Lazenby, but after we've spoken to him a few times and he's told us that it's correct, the correct pronunciation is Lazenby. Unlike old mate Lazenby that does the Formula One commentary and can't pronounce Scuderia, well, as in Scuderia Ferrari, he says Scuderia. Anyway, moving right along. Is there something else you want to talk about this morning? We are going to talk World Teachers Day in a moment. It's a globally celebrated event on the 5th of October, but of course in Australia we'll do it differently. We're going to absorb it on Friday, October 30, so that schools can celebrate during the term. I imagine they'll celebrate by having a pupil-free day, which will make a lot of sense, won't it? But the reason I want to talk about it is we're going to catch up with Angela Burrows later this morning from the education union to talk about the drama and the chaos that is happening within education here in the ACT, public education that is. 6255 1206, give us a call. I'll give you a ticket in the meat tray raffle. We'll draw that on Friday and you can win yourself a $100 voucher thanks to our friends at CBR Meats. 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
2: The horror leg injury to Nathan Cleary, a double compound fracture in his left leg. This was all after he was sitting on the bench to start the game because of that foot injury. He's been in the wars, but he has posted on social media. He's got both thumbs up. He's in the Royal North Shore Hospital. He says, surgery done. Thank you so much to everyone that has reached out. The support has been unbelievable, but it's all part of the journey. It's made me even more grateful for the people I have around me. I'll be back.
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6: New polling shows the personal standings of the Prime Minister and Treasurer have fallen to new lows. Another high-ranking ACT public servant has quit their position. And Tuggeranong residents are being encouraged to submit their ideas for how the government should spend over $16 million in the South. And in sport, the Knights' fairy tale has come to an end as the Roosters claimed a one-point win to be crowned 2026 NRL Premiers.
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7: 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In Braddon, Coogong Street, slowing slightly both ways near Northbourne Avenue. In Acton Parksway, beginning to slow a little eastbound past the Edinburgh Avenue exit. In Barton, Kings Avenue, steady towards Mooreshead Drive in Russell. And travelling from Queanbeyan to Bungendore via Kings Highway, no delays with a 20-minute trip. 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Spot anything on the roads, call 1300 59 59 37. I'm Caitlin with the latest Canberra traffic.
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0: 9.5 minutes to 8. Time to talk Monero matters with the member for Monero in the New South Wales Parliament, Steve Wan. Steve, it is Global James Bond Day today, and I'm asking everybody what their favourite James Bond movie is, and I reckon I can pick yours before I start.
13: Oh, well, go on, give me one.
0: Well, I'm guessing it's going to be on Her Majesty's Secret Service because George Lazenby was in it.
13: Oh, well, yeah, that's a good one. Well, his story is a great story, although it's probably not my favourite. I couldn't pick a favourite, actually. I have actually watched most of those movies many, many times, in fact, over and over again. So yeah. I think my favourites are actually the more recent ones.
0: Yeah, okay. What about your favourite James Bond theme song? Because we're playing a few of them this morning.
13: The Paul McCartney Wings. What was it again? Yeah,
0: Live and Let Die. We played that earlier this morning.
13: Yeah.
0: All right, let's talk about some local matters other than George Lazenby being a one-off James Bond. Tell us about the extension of the Gowden Trout Hatchery, which has been funded by Snowy Hydro.
13: Yeah, so I think it's a good thing to see. Snowy 2.0 obviously has a big impact on the rivers, and they put in $5 million to expand the trout hatchery at Gaydon, which is at Jindabyne. The trout hatchery is really important because that helps to provide the fish that stock many of our rivers and lakes in the area, provides a base for that fishing tourism business that makes such a big economic contribution to Jindabyne and the region, around about, I think, $80 million a year or thereabouts. So I just can't quite remember the figure. But this hatchery is going to help to ensure that even in years where the fish aren't going upstream to spawn, which apparently happened last year with the rainbow trout, for some strange reason they didn't go up the Thredbo River, which is where they're normally trapped and used to get the eggs. So this will enable them to keep brood stock alive in the hatchery, in the indoor hatchery area, as well as actually

0: breeding a whole lot more fish. So it's a huge boost to make sure that as things warm up and climate change happens, if there is changes to the river, which do see that lack of spawning happen more often, that we'll be able to keep stocking those rivers and lakes. So a very good contribution, I think, from Snowy 2.0. And I think sometimes we underestimate, the importance of organisations or it's not really an organisation, it's owned by the government, as you know, but yeah. It's of something like that, a big project like that, actually putting back in and making sure the community is getting some benefit out of it.
1: You never know. Maybe one day they'll actually finish it too.
0: Well, I don't know if I said to you, I did actually go and have a look at it underground, and bloody impressive.
1: Yeah, that's if they can keep the borers going, which seems to be the problem. It's like something out of a George Clooney movie. Steve, good to talk to you, mate. Enjoy the rest of your holiday Monday. We'll catch up next week.
0: Pleasure, you too.
1: All the best. Steve Wan, the member for Monero, back with us next week. What about this one as far as a James Bond theme goes?

0: The great Dame Shirley Bassey again. Diamonds Are Forever on this Global James Bond Day, the 5th of October, 6255-1206. If you want to join us, you've got to love it, don't you? Floreart experienced severe operational disruptions over the weekend as event workers executed a planned industrial strike. The sudden labour walkout occurred during the peak attendance window of the iconic Spring Flower Exhibition, which is currently staged at Cornwall Park, of course. The dispute represents a significant escalation in ongoing wage and contract negotiations between event staff and territory management. The striking workforce, which includes critical horticultural specialists, site operators and event logistical personnel, withdrew their labour to protest stagnant wage structures and unfavourable roster conditions. Yeah, why don't we disrupt the big tourist attraction that's happening in Canberra at the moment and see if we can't tank our economy even further. Brilliant, isn't it? We'll talk local politics with Leanne Casley after the break. It's 8:02.
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3: It's 10 degrees in Canberra, shower or two today and a top of 19. From the Capital Radio Newsroom, good morning, I'm Tia Priest-Willamott. The opposition maintains the government has lost control of the nation's economy. Treasurer Jim Chalmers is downplaying the possibility of more cost of living relief for Australians in the upcoming budget update. Dr. Chalmers warns a spike in bond yields will add billions to government expenses. Shadow Housing Minister Andrew Bragg has told Today Labor needs to take more responsibility.
4: They've pushed up spending from 24% to almost 27% of GDP, which is like historically high levels. We've not seen anything like this in my lifetime, so they've got to like radically change course or just resign.
3: Meanwhile, the latest Redbridge polling shows One Nation has edged back ahead of Labor as the most popular political party. The Pauline Hanson-led outfit holds 29% of the primary vote, with Labor on 28% and the Coalition on 21%. The member for Fenner admits businesses may have to hike prices in response to the government's ban on credit card surcharges. The ban came into effect this week and came as the tax office announced it wouldn't accept credit card payments from November 30th. The changes have earned criticism from the opposition, who say customers and small businesses will be the ones paying the price. Andrew Lee argues the majority of businesses aren't passing on these surcharges.
5: Every form of payment has a cost to it. Cash has a handling cost. Credit cards have a handling cost. As part of these reforms, the Reserve Bank is bringing down the interchange fees. Currently, the cap is 0.8% on credit cards. That'll come down to 0.3%. So that's more than halving the cost that hits small businesses. The estimated saving is nearly $1 billion a year to businesses, mostly to small businesses.
3: And children up to 8 years old will be able to access developmental support sooner without a formal diagnosis or referral, with the ACT government launching the Thriving Kids program this week. With the launch of Phase 1, local families with questions or concerns about their child's development can call the new ACT Thriving Kids ACT information and navigation phone line for information, advice and connections to support services. The full implementation of Thriving Kids will be staged in the lead up to January 1st, 2028.
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3: The Dow Jones is up 250 points this morning at 51,176. Gold is selling at $4,139 an ounce, and one Australian dollar is buying 69.50 US cents.
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3: The Sydney Roosters have claimed their 16th NRL Premiership, holding off the Newcastle Knights in a 19-18 grand final thriller at Accor Stadium. A late Daly Terry Evans field goal proved to be the decisive point, skipper James Tedesco taking home the Clive Churchill medal. It caps off a fairy tale grand final run for the Tricolours, also winning the NRLW title over the Broncos 30-6. The NRLW Chooks win a 101-year first, where a team has taken victory every single game it's played in a season. Coach John Strange says their spirits are still well and truly high. And that's the latest from the Capital Radio Newsroom.
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7: 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Parliament Triangle, continuing roadworks around the State Circle southbound from Perth to Melbourne Avenues. No access to the State Circle southbound from Capital Circle. Travelling this morning from Civic to Belconnen via Barry Drive, Belconnen Way and Benjamin Way, no delays with a 13-minute trip. 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Spot anything on the roads, call 1300 59 59 37. I'm Caitlin with the latest Canberra traffic.
2: 2CC weather. Alexander Watson Insulation. Canberra's hot. Your house doesn't have to be.
3: Possible shower today and 20 degrees, mostly sunny tomorrow and 22, 18 on Wednesday and sunny, then 20 and partly cloudy on Thursday. 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
13: It's 7 minutes past eight on this Monday, the 5th of October. You would have heard that story last week about the commercial Fly Dubai passenger plane where there was a media terrorist incident where the Omani national co-pilot used the emergency crash axe to attack the flight captain during an active journey. And it, the struggle caused the aircraft to plunge 14,000 feet in less than 30 seconds, endangering the lives of everyone on board, of course. The captain managed to stabilise the plane and executed emergency landing in Saudi Arabia. But local law enforcement here in Australia are now investigating a local link to this particular pilot. Now, a senior United Arab Emirates official has publicly classified the mid-flight cockpit assault as a deliberate terrorist attack, elevating the case to a matter of global national security. High-profile Australian passengers, including a prominent Sydney couple, were reportedly on board the traumatising flight, and the revelation has forced local counter-terrorism units to immediately audit the suspect's student visa history and past residential records. Goodness me. 6255 1206.
2: 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Breakfast with Stephen Senatiempa on 2CC.
13: It's 8 minutes past eight. Time to talk local politics with the independent member for Yerribee, Leanne Cashley, MLA. Leanne, good morning.
14: Good morning, Stephen.
13: A fair bit to get through this morning. We're starting to see our senior public servants here in the ACT drop like flies.
14: Yeah, there's been a lot of change, and it's something that I think the government need to have a look at. There's certain directorates that seem to be losing loads of their public servants, and I think the question has to be asked when they're, you know, high-ranking officials, what's going on in those departments?
13: Well, I mean, we know that our public service overall here in the ACT is rather inefficient because we don't focus on frontline workers. We seem to have more shiny asses in the top offices. Maybe this change could be a good thing.
14: Maybe it could. I was quite alarmed when I heard there were cuts to health. Now, that's one area we've talked about a lot, but you're right. We cannot lose those frontline workers out of the health directorate. So yeah. I think it's important that the minister explains what areas these people are going, where we're losing them from, and assuring Canberrans that we're not going to have that impact to those frontline services.
13: Let's talk, while we're on the health issue, there's a suggestion or a recommendation from a committee that we make emergency ambulance trips here in the ACT free. Clearly, we haven't got enough money to currently fund the ambulance service the way it currently operates. We're down on the paramedics we need, somewhere to the tune of 80 paramedics short. How can we possibly make this work?
14: Yeah, I was a bit surprised to hear that as a suggestion because you're right, we need more paramedics as it is. There was an article over the weekend, I think I read, that we're really struggling to take care of the ambulance officers that we do have. So making the service free, although will help Canberrans without private insurance. Yeah. I understand that it is quite expensive, but there has to be some decisions made in order to keep the service running.
13: Yeah.
14: That's got to be the priority.
13: But it seems to be, though, that every time, I mean, clearly the government has finally woken up to the fact that it needs to fix the budget and stop spending, but we're not stopping the spending on the vanity projects. We're cutting back the essentials, like we're cuts to education now.
14: Yeah, and that's not right, is it? But you can only tax Canberrans so much and expect things to keep running. So they have to make cuts somewhere, but it certainly can't be those essential services that we need. So as I said last week, I think we talked about the budget, that yes, there have been some cuts done and that it's good, but they can't be cutting in every area. They must make sure that they're watching the infrastructure cuts we saw are mainly in Yerby. So I think they need to make sure they're either one, doing it across the board, and two, making sure that it's not to essential services.
13: Now, I know this is a federal issue, but you do have a focus on small business and have had in your entire time in the Assembly. What are local businesses telling you about this credit card situation, the surcharge situation?
14: Look, there's just so much concern, and I think the problem is for business everywhere. The main thing is people don't have the money to spend like they used to. So that the surcharges, it's all happening. But what they're saying is the foot traffic has completely gone down. We've got to try and support local business as much as we can, but when families are feeling the squeeze, they're just not getting out and about.
13: No, that's the issue. It's a two-pronged problem. Yeah. That, you know, people have got no money and small businesses are being hung out to dry by governments at both levels. Leanne, good to talk to you. We'll catch up again. Sorry.
14: Thanks, Stephen.
13: All right, talk soon.
14: Bye.
13: Leanne Cassidy, the independent member for Yerribee. It is 12 minutes past 8.
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3: The opposition maintains the government has lost control of the nation's economy. The latest Redbridge polling shows One Nation has edged back ahead of Labor as the most popular political party, and children up to 8 years old will be able to access developmental support sooner without a formal diagnosis or referral, with the ACT government launching the Thriving Kids program. And in sport, the Sydney Roosters have claimed their 16th NRL premiership, holding off the Newcastle Knights in a 19-18 grand final thriller.
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7: 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In Acton, Watson Street is moving well through the roadwork zone between Barry Drive and McKay Lane. In Parks, Barron Drive is closed in one direction between Albert Street West and Albert Street East. And travelling on the Monero Highway between Hume and Hindmarsh Drive, Simonston, a quick 5-minute run. 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I'm Caitlin with the latest Canberra traffic.
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13: It's 16 and a half minutes past 8 o'clock. Time flies, doesn't it? It was only 5:30 5 minutes ago, wasn't it? Anyway. It's nearly 17 past 8. Considerable cloudiness across the region today, high of 17 degrees, turning clear and low with a low of 8 tonight. Right now it's cloudy and 9 degrees and feels about the same. Well, school holidays can be difficult for some parents, particularly when you're navigating what to do with the kids during school holidays, and some of them wanting to have sleepovers with their friends, which can be quite difficult if one set of parents doesn't really know the other set of parents particularly well. Well, Lindsay Kirkwood is a social commentator and co-host of the Wine Chats podcast and has experienced this. Lindsay, good morning.
22: Good morning, Stephen. Thanks for having me.
13: Now, you've chatted about this. I mean, look, growing up in an Italian family, the joke was you weren't allowed to have sleepovers, but we did have some of my friends sleep over our place. I just wasn't allowed to go to theirs. But what's the current I mean, a sleepover's still a thing.
22: They are. And I have three kids, 9, 10, and 12. And the world is such a different place nowadays, too, right? From when you and I grew up. I think the world's a lot scarier. You definitely have to have rules around it. And you have to listen to your gut. You can't listen to the noise of what other parents are doing or what other families are doing. You have to do what's right for your kids and what they feel comfortable with, right?
13: Yeah. Yeah, so I guess the difficulty here is, though, getting both sets of parents, because, I mean, the kids are obviously on the same page here because they spend every day at school together. But parents probably, do parents socialise with each other as much as they maybe used to, or do they do it more than they used to? I don't know.
22: I think it depends on the child, too, because it's funny, my almost 13-year-old. I know heaps of his friends' parents, so it's no problem. But my youngest, I don't really socialize with any of his friends' parents just because that's just the way life has gone.
13: Yeah.
22: And he was invited to a birthday party sleepover. And I was like, no, I had to say no because I didn't know the parents and I felt horrible. But you have to advocate for your children, right? You have to do the right thing for them before doing what society thinks you should do, or everyone else is going to the birthday party, so I should let him go.
13: So how do you navigate that? Because obviously kids are disappointed if they're not allowed to do these things, and you've got to try and mitigate that disappointment somehow.
22: You do, and you just have to be honest. I'm such an open, honest mom. You just have to say, look, I'm doing it because I want to keep you safe. I don't know the parents. They don't know me. It's about making you feel comfortable as well. Let's have them over for a day play date. Let me meet their parents and we'll, you know, transition to the sleepover.
13: Yeah.
22: And they do get disappointed. But I mean, life's full of disappointments, right? So it's a learning opportunity as well.
13: You know what? I'm heartened to hear you say that, because there seems to be this view that you're not allowed to disappoint kids anymore. And, you know, we seem to want to wrap them in cotton wool rather than teach them that there are realities to life.
22: For sure. And there's a huge range of being a helicopter parent to just disappointing them all the time. I think you need to find the middle ground of being open and honest, letting them experience the disappointments and the highs and lows in childhood and life, because that's going to build them to be the person you want them to be, right? And to regulate themselves through life.
13: Absolutely. Where can people hear this podcast if they want to have a listen to you talk about this?
22: Anywhere you listen to your podcast, Apple Podcasts, Spotify, YouTube, anywhere you get your podcasts, we're there. Weekly episodes. We talk about anything, lifestyle, kids, husbands, how fabulous you are, everything.
13: Wine chat. So is there literally wine while you're doing this?
22: We have a glass of wine. The basis is having a glass of wine, chatting with your closest friend about anything that you would chat about.
13: Yeah, okay. Oh, sounds like my kind of thing. Lindsay, great to talk to you.
22: Yeah, I know. Thanks for having me, Stephen. Take care.
13: Lindsay Kirkwood, social commentator and co-host of the Wine Chats podcast. Find it where all good podcasts are posted. Let's have a look at what's happening in North America.
2: On 2CC Breakfast with Stephen Senatiempo, the North America Report.
13: Well, President Trump formally announced the formation of the Super Intelligence Force, a federal artificial intelligence task force designed to coordinate government efforts and maintain American tech dominance. Alongside the announcement, Trump named Intelligence Chief Jay Clayton as the new White House AI czar to head up the group. The head of Tennessee's prison system has abruptly resigned following a botched lethal injection execution. Death row inmate Krista Pike, who was convicted of murder in 1995, survived the execution attempt on Wednesday, but remains critical and unconscious on a ventilator following intense public scrutiny and investigation into the failed procedure and calls from Pike's legal team for a sentence reduction. The State Corrections Commissioner stepped down over the weekend. The United States Coast Guard confirmed that search crews discovered debris from a missing Ontario-based medical transport plane off the coast of Nantucket, Massachusetts. The air ambulance jet was carrying six people when it vanished over the Atlantic Ocean after departing from Bermuda. Bermuda Triangle, anyone? Search and rescue operations continue as federal authorities look for the remaining fuselage and the six missing individuals. The president of Cornell University spoke out to address a growing crisis on the campus in Ithaca, New York, following intense public outcry over the institution's handling of a reported gang rape at a fraternity house. And with the midterm elections approaching on three elections on the 3rd of November, President Donald Trump has embarked on an intensive 32-day campaign tour to support local Republican candidates, holding a major rally in Ohio over the weekend. That's what's happening in North America this morning. What do you reckon? Another Bond song? Here we go.

0: Simon Le Bon and Duran Duran there with A View to a Kill from the James Bond movie of the same name on World James Bond Day. That was Roger Moore's last James Bond film, and I think it was the first one I saw at the movies, I think. Grace Jones was the villain in it. Great song, though. And I remember I saw a picture of the movie poster with Roger Moore on one of the steel girders on the Golden Gate Bridge in San Francisco. Great film. Loved it. I'd love to know what your favourite James Bond movie is and what your favourite James Bond theme song is on this World James Bond Day. The 5th of October, coming up after the break, we'll talk World Teacher Day with Angela Burrows, the ACT branch president of the Australian Education Union. Michael Shoebridge from Strategic Analysis Australia will join us to talk about, well, a whole bunch of defence and security type related issues, including changes to the Defence Department leadership in recent times. Still time for you to have your say, though. 6255 1206. If you call, I'll give you a ticket in the meat tray raffle and you could win yourself a $100 voucher thanks to our friends at CBR Meats, which we'll give away on Friday's show, 8:27.
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10: It's 10 degrees in Canberra, shower or two today and a top of 19. From the Capital Radio Newsroom, good morning, I'm Tia Priest-Willamott. The opposition maintains the government has lost control of the nation's economy. Treasurer Jim Chalmers is downplaying the possibility of more cost of living relief for Australians in the upcoming budget update. Dr. Chalmers warns a spike in bond yields will add billions to government expenses. Shadow Housing Minister Andrew Bragg has told today Labor needs to take more responsibility.
11: They've pushed up spending from 24% to almost 27% of GDP, which is like historically high levels. We've not seen anything like this in my lifetime, so they've got to like radically change course or just resign.
10: Meanwhile, the latest Redbridge polling shows One Nation has edged back ahead of Labor as the most popular political party. The Pauline Hanson-led outfit holds 29% of the primary vote, with Labor on 28% and the Coalition on 21%. The member for Fenner admits businesses may have to hike prices in response to the government's ban on credit card surcharges. The ban came into effect this week and came as the tax office announced it wouldn't accept credit card payments from November 30th. The changes have earned criticism from the opposition, who say customers and small businesses will be the ones paying the price. Andrew Lee argues the majority of businesses aren't passing on these surcharges.
12: Every form of payment has a cost to it. Cash has a handling cost. Credit cards have a handling cost. As part of these reforms, the Reserve Bank is bringing down the interchange fees. Currently, the cap is 0.8% on credit cards. That'll come down to 0.3%. So that's more than halving the cost that hits small businesses. The estimated saving is nearly $1 billion a year to businesses, mostly to small businesses.
10: And children up to 8 years old will be able to access developmental support sooner without a formal diagnosis or referral, with the ACT government launching the Thriving Kids program this week. With the launch of Phase 1, local families with questions or concerns about their child's development can call the new ACT Thriving Kids ACT information and navigation phone line for information, advice and connections to support services. The full implementation of Thriving Kids will be staged in the lead up to January 1st, 2028.
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10: The Dow Jones is up 250 points this morning at 51,176. Gold is selling at $4,139 an ounce, and one Australian dollar is buying 69.50 US cents.
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10: The Sydney Roosters have claimed their 16th NRL Premiership, holding off the Newcastle Knights in a 19-18 grand final thriller at Accor Stadium. A late Daly Cherry Evans field goal proved to be the decisive point, skipper James Tedesco taking home the Clive Churchill medal. It caps off a fairy tale grand final run for the Tricolours, also winning the NRLW title over the Broncos 30-6. The NRLW Chooks win a 101-year first, where a team has taken victory every single game it's played in a season. Coach John Strange says their spirits are still well and truly high. And that's the latest from the Capital Radio newsroom.
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14: 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In Barton, seeing roadworks on National Circuit both ways between Bourke Street and Darling Street. In Yarralumla, seeing works on Wool Street both ways from Maxwell Street to Wool Street. In Parks, traffic is moving well through the roadwork zone on Parliament Square from King George Terrace to Queen Victoria Terrace. Act 2 AGL is lighting up moments, connecting people and sparking imaginations right across the region. Act 2 AGL, the energy for around here. I'm Caitlin with the latest Canberra traffic.
9: 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Alexander Watson Insulation. Canberra's hot. Your house doesn't have to be.
10: Possible shower today and 20 degrees. Mostly sunny tomorrow and 22 the top. 18 on Wednesday and a sunny day forecast, then 20 and partly cloudy conditions expected for your Thursday. Right now, it's 10 in Gungahlin, 10 in Kingston and 9 degrees in Monash.
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9: Now it's back to Canberra's Best Breakfast with Stephen Senatiempa. 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Canberra's 2CC.
0: It's 23 minutes to 9 on this Monday the 5th of October, which is also World Teacher Day. So I thought it a good opportunity to have a chat to ACT Branch President of the Australian Education Union, Angela Burrows. Angela, good morning.
17: Good morning, Stephen.
0: Happy World Teacher Day.
17: Thank you very much. In Australia, we don't actually celebrate it at this time of year because of it tends to be the public school holidays around the country,
0: So we are doing it on, the 30th of October, but I thought it'd be a good opportunity to talk about the fact that we don't treat our teachers very well here in the ACT.
17: Well, not at the moment. My goodness, we're having difficulties.

0: Yeah, it's one of those things that, I mean, the rhetoric from the government suggests that there is not going to be cuts, but you've looked at this fairly carefully and identified that there are. And when we look at some of the schools that are going to bear the brunt of this, they're not by any stretch of the imagination the richest schools in town.
1: No, well, the government is saying that no budgets are finalised yet, but it's, you know, no one's believing that spin. Clearly budgets are being cut. It's just a matter of by how much. And it's incredibly frustrating and upsetting for people who are doing their best to make sure that students get the support they need every day. Yeah, you're right. It's the figures that we have seen are kind of have some pretty perverse outcomes, that schools that you know are in need of high levels of support for the student profile that they have are also subject to some pretty significant cuts.
0: Explain to me the dynamics of how this works, given your current pay dispute. If, say, for instance, you receive everything you want from the government, which we know won't happen, but look, let's, for the sake of the argument, say that they give you everything you want, does then that put more pressure on principals to actually try and fit teachers under the budget cap?
1: It doesn't, because if we reach an agreement with government, that's binding. Yep. And they have to provide the resources to meet that agreement. But there are links, you're right to point out, well, what are the links? The major sticking point in our agreement with the government at the moment, or lack of agreement, is about staffing. We want a what we're calling a minimum staffing guarantee. Nothing flash about this. We just want the government to say, this is the staffing profile you need to be able to open a school. So there will be some sort of fixed positions that you can imagine, like some admin support, someone who looks after the grounds and does basic maintenance. And then the major component will be variable because of different student enrolments and the composition of student enrolments, but they will not guarantee that. They're giving you a budget, then you just have to fit your staffing in it, and that's, in our view, the wrong way around.
0: Well, and that was what I was getting at. I mean, if you get what you want, and then it's going to put more pressure on principals, I should say, to get that all working. Angela, I'm sure we'll talk more about this as we move forward. Enjoy the school holidays while you can.
1: Thanks very much, Stephen.
0: All the best. Angela Burrows, the ACT Branch President of the Australian Education Union, 6255 1206.
2: 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Every caller goes in the running to win a $100 CBR Meats voucher. Breakfast with Stephen Senatiempo on 2CC.
0: There's a lot to talk about in the defence and security space. So the person we always go to is the founder and director of Strategic Analysis Australia, Michael Shoebridge. Morning, Michael.
3: Hey, Stephen, how are you?
0: Very well. I want to touch on reports this morning that there's a bit of a shake-up within the Defence Department at the top bureaucratic levels. Is this a good thing?
3: Oh, look, I think some change is good, but frankly, just getting some new people sitting in the same old chairs doing the same old thing, I don't think it's going to lead to a lot of change.
0: There's been a lot of talk about where we spend our defence money, and you and I have talked about the fact that, you know, whilst governments talk a big game on increasing defence spending, there's generally no new money. The Greens have outlined a tougher defence and foreign policy position, arguing that we should stop providing weapons to Ukraine and move away from our close military relationships with the United States. This is pretty radical thinking.
3: Well, you know, it's good to see that there's some debate. Frankly, I think defence policy in Australia is really just on autopilot because of the bipartisanship with the Coalition and Labor.
0: Yeah.
3: And that means the defence bureaucrats run the show and you get the same old bad value for money for $62 billion a year.
0: But how do you balance that with the need to maintain these alliances? And I, you know, we look at that $60 million reciprocal defence arrangement with Ukraine. Now, it's pretty clear we need to be able to tap into their drone and counter-drone abilities and technologies, and I know we've got local companies working on that, but if we were to stop supplying them with weapons, surely they'd cut the pipeline off to us, wouldn't they?
3: Well, there's not much to stop, frankly. There are commercial companies, Australian companies, very good companies,

0: companies are providing Ukraine with drone and counter-drone systems, but most of that is commercial sales. It's not because the Australian government is funding that. But Mr. Miles talks an enormous game, but he's delivered very little. So I don't think stopping direct military assistance to Ukraine is going to move the dial on the defence budget. On the US alliance, look, I think we've got to diversify. We've put increasing bets on America to supply us with what we need during a time of war, and we see they can't even supply themselves.
1: One of the other things that has been raised by the Greens in the context of this conversation is the relationship between Australia and the US with regards to permanent facilities here in Australia, Pine Gap being at the front of that, and obviously we have permanent arrangements with regards to Marines in Darwin and those kind of things. How important are they to keep going?
0: Another area where I think there's been very little public debate. Having military cooperation with our big ally makes a whole lot of sense. But it was the Gillard era where we started deepening US military presence. And over the decade, we've just gone all in. And I think it's a bit embarrassing. Our military's so weak that we seem to need to invite America in to do things we should do ourselves.
1: Apparently we've seen an increase in defence recruitment in the last few months. Does that give you some sort of pause for, I guess, a bit of relief? Or is it just, I don't know, what do you think is driving it?
0: Well, I think it's a good thing because defence has been way behind its planned numbers for some time. In fact, it fell about 5,000 behind and then it cut what it said its targets were while keeping the number they needed the same. So it's been a bit of a pee and shell game, but it's great to see those numbers up. I think it's a reflection of broader economic anxiety and people thinking, what about a secure job?
1: So we're going down that US path again. Michael, always good to talk to you. Thanks for your insights.
0: Thanks, Stuart.
1: Michael Shoebridge, the founder and director of Strategic Analysis Australia. It is, what am I going to say? I'm going to say 16 minutes to 9 o'clock.
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3: 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A couple more rate hikes and some will go under. 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I mean, it almost defies logic, but I guess that's inflation for you.
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7: The opposition maintains the government has lost control of the nation's economy. The latest Redbridge polling shows One Nation has edged back ahead of Labor as the most popular political party, and children up to 8 years old will be able to access developmental support sooner without a formal diagnosis or referral, with the ACT government launching the Thriving Kids program. And in sport, the Sydney Roosters have claimed their 16th NRL premiership, holding off the Newcastle Knights in a 19-18 grand final thriller.
2: 2CC traffic.
8: 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In Parks, Anzac Parade is looking busy at Constitution Avenue. In Acton, no delays in either direction along Parks Way past Commonwealth Avenue. In Hume, the Monero Highway moving well heading in towards Canberra. And no delays on Majura Parkway between Pialago and the Federal Highway in Gungahlin. 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I'm Caitlin with the latest Canberra traffic.
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1: 10 to 9, time to take a last look at some news headlines with Tia Priest-Willamott from the Capital Radio Newsroom. 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
17: Good morning. The latest Redbridge polling shows One Nation has edged back ahead of Labor as the most popular political party. The Pauline Hanson-led outfit holds 29% of the primary vote, with Labor on 28 and the Coalition on 21.
1: I think the most important thing that came out of that poll was the two-party preferred was 50-50 for the first time in a long time between the Coalition and Labor, which I don't understand how that works in the context of the other numbers, but interesting nonetheless.
17: Absolutely. The New Zealand Prime Minister wants to introduce passport-free travel between his country and Australia. Christopher Luxon has set the Cricket World Cup in 2028 as the deadline to trial the initiative. Passport-free travel for citizens of Australia and New Zealand was canned in 1981.
1: Yeah, I think it's a good idea. You know, like, it's only a three-hour flight. You shouldn't need a passport.
17: No.
1: Maybe to get into Tasmania, but not New Zealand. Yeah.
17: And whales and dolphins are increasingly at risk of serious injuries from vessel strikes. The International Whaling Commission is pushing for safer shipping routes and slower vessel speeds. Senior naturalist Isabel Taylor says the amount of injuries being recorded is concerning.
1: So I wonder if that's because there's more ships or more dolphins and whales.
17: I think it'd be more ships.
1: Yeah, okay. What's happening in sport?
17: In sport, the Knights' fairy tale has come to an end as the Roosters claimed a one-point win to be crowned 2026 NRL Premiers 19-18.
1: My mate, the Butterfly, Tom Hagen, who I used to call footy with in Group 21, his nephew was on the bench for the Knights in that game. I used to remember watching him play when he was a primary school kid.
17: There you go. Yeah. Well, the Roosters dominated possession for much of the match, but a Greg Marzu try in the 76th minute gave Newcastle fans some late hope. Mark Nawanga Nitawase starred in his final appearance before a return to rugby.
1: Cracking game.
17: Australia's Alex de Minaur has reached the China Open semi-finals for the second year in a row. He came from a set down against Russia's Andrei Rublev in the quarterfinals to win 1-6, 6-2, 6-3. And the AFL's trade period opens today. St Kilda expected to demand Geelong's first-round draft pick and a player in any trade for contracted ruckman Rowan Marshall.
1: There you go. Shall we talk to John from Hawker before we do famous birthdays?
17: Why not?
1: All right. G'day, John.
18: Hi there. You seem to be fond of followed her since she was on the first...
1: Who are we talking about, John?
18: Probably a teenager, Shirley Bassey.
1: Oh, right. Okay. Yeah.
18: She was on the first playbill in... on the South Pier at Blackpool when she was a teenager. And yeah. I saw her on that playbill. And she then, in Blackpool, they sort of graduated from the South Pier to the North Pier to the Central Pier, and then they got into town. And she did all that.
1: Well, there you go. Worked away from the ocean back to the land. Good on you, John. 6255 1206. Let's have a look at some famous birthdays.

0: See, Glynis John was born in South Africa on this day in 1923. She died in 2024 at the age of 100. I reckon that's the perfect age.
1: Mm.
0: Like, get to the 100 and then, you know, that'll do.
1: Exactly.
0: Yeah.
1: She is, of course, a British actress.
0: Yeah, probably best known for appearing in Mary Poppins in 1964.
2: She's super.

0: That's not the song. I can tell you what it means.
1: What does it mean?
0: It means it's just a word for when you need to say something, but you've got nothing to say.
1: Right, okay. You're better off saying nothing, wouldn't you?
0: No.
1: No? Okay, all right. Bob Cowper was born in Kew in Victoria in 1940. He died aged 84 in 2025.
0: Australian cricketer and referee.
1: Yes, indeed. His highest score for Australia was 307 against England in the fifth test in 65-66. The record was beaten, though. Steve Miller's 83.
0: US guitarist and vocalist.
1: Of course, with the Steve Miller Band.
2: I'm a joker, I'm a smoker, I'm a midnight toker.
1: That was their first major hit in 1973. Brian Connolly, born in Scotland in 1945. He died aged 51 in 1997.
0: Lead vocalist with UK glam rock band The Sweet.
1: Yeah, who could forget this one? Brian Johnson is 79 today.
0: UK rock vocalist.
1: Yeah, with originally with Geordie, but of course then took over as the front man of AC/DC. The great Jim Whaley, 78 today.
0: Australian news journalist and reader.
1: He fronted the Sunday program on Channel 9 for many, many years. It's probably the best current affairs program we've ever had, but then of course we wanted tabloids, so we stopped watching it and they had to can it. Russell Males, 78.
0: American singer.
1: Yeah, he was, along with his brother Ron, they were the nucleus of the band Sparks, who had hits like this. Oh, that was abrupt.
0: Quite short.
1: Yeah, indeed. Bob Geldof is 75.
0: Irish singer-songwriter and political activist.
1: Yeah, originally with the Boomtown Rats. He was, of course, the organiser of Live Aid and put together the song Do They Know It's Christmas at All. But the Boomtown Rats probably best known for this one.
2: Tell me why I don't like Monday.
1: An appropriate song
2: tell
1: for that.
2: Me why I don't like Monday. Tell me why.
1: The great Wilbur Wilde is 71.
0: Australian musician and radio presenter.
1: Yeah, he was on Hey Hey It's Saturday, on the Hey Hey It's Saturday band for years, but got his start in Old 55.
2: I'm proud, that's how we get out.
1: I once went to a golf day with him, and he was trying to carry his saxophone and his golf clubs at the same time and get through a door, so I helped him through. My claim to fame. Thank you, Tia. That's all we got time for today. We will be back to do it all again tomorrow from 5:30 in the morning. If you want to get in touch with us overnight, head to 2cc.net.au and click on the feedback icon. Stick around now. Luke Grant is in the chair for Mark Levy in the morning show, but until we come back in the wee small hours of tomorrow morning, don't do anything I wouldn't do. Don't be a Muppet. Enjoy the rest of your long weekend and don't stop believing.

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9: It's 11 degrees in Canberra, shower or two today, going for a top of 19. From the Capital Radio Newsroom, good morning, I'm Tia Priest-Willamott. Cafe and restaurant customers are being hit with higher bills as venues raise prices to cover the cost of a card payment surcharge ban. The Reserve Bank maintains the ban won't be meaningfully inflationary to the economy, but Australian Restaurant and Cafe Association Chief Executive Wes Lambert says that's not the reality.
10: I can tell you that every business in Australia that took credit cards passed on some type of payment fee or surcharge or something, from the biggest airlines down to the smallest coffee kiosk.
9: A local mental health leader is questioning if the government is using our public spaces the right way. It comes as locals come to terms with library ACT closures on Sundays, with Lisa Kelly from the Mental Health Community Coalition saying the number of open facilities is dwindling and it could be impacting our mental health. Ms. Kelly says the government needs to invest in making these spaces community friendly again.
11: What we're not doing is investing in the resources to make those places thriving and exciting by having activities that make people connect. And it's not just the libraries. We're talking about, you know, it's great that the clubs provide free spaces, but what about also providing somebody who sets up a chess club or who sets up a knitting group?
9: The Women's Shed Canberra's future is on the chopping block after the government reportedly failed to answer a petition created by the group's founder. According to Region Media, the petition called for multi-year support to empower women through trade skills and avoid closure, but the ACT government has reportedly not acknowledged it. Skills Training and Industrial Relations Minister Michael Pedersen allegedly said that Infrastructure Canberra had worked closely with the group over the past 18 months to address concerns. Labor member for Brindabella, Tamus Werner-Gibbings, has put the call out to Tuggeranong residents as he looks for ideas for future sporting infrastructure. The ACT government has committed to spending over $16 million in the south after announcing that the Tuggeranong ice rink would not be going ahead. Locals with ideas are being encouraged to make a submission to Mr. Werner-Gibbings' Community Sports Infrastructure Survey by November 20th. The survey can be found on his website. And the New Zealand Prime Minister wants to introduce passport-free travel between his country and Australia. Christopher Luxon has set the Cricket World Cup in 2028 as the deadline to trial the initiative. Passport-free travel for citizens of Australia and New Zealand was canned in 1981.
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9: Roosters fans are flying high after the Tricolours held off Newcastle to be crowned NRL Premiers in a one-point thriller. The Knights' fairy tale season brought to an end by a clinical display, a Daly Cherry Evans field goal proving the difference in the 19-18 win. Despite the heartbreak, Knights coach Justin Holbrook full of praise for what his team achieved on the night and in the whole season before.
13: If you can win anything on heart and effort, then we definitely won that. But you don't win off being proud, you win off being the better side, and we weren't the better side today and we didn't win.
9: Meanwhile, in the NRLW, Broncos skipper Tamika Upton admits the Roosters are the benchmark after their grand final loss. Brisbane were blown away early by the Chooks, who led by 26 points at halftime before running out 30-6 winners. A bittersweet moment for retiring Broncos legend Ali Brigginshaw, who was chaired off by teammates. And Australia's Alex de Minaur has come from a set down to knock out Russia's Andrei Rublev and advance to the China Open semi-finals. And that's the latest from the Capital Radio Newsroom.
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14: 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No access to the State Circle southbound from Capital Circle. Travelling from State Circle to Queen Beyan via Canberra Avenue, no delays with a 16-minute travel time. 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I'm Caitlin with the latest Canberra traffic.
8: 2CC weather. 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Canberra's hot. 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
9: Possible shower today and 20 degrees. Mostly sunny tomorrow and 22. 18 on Wednesday and sunny, then 20 and partly cloudy on Thursday. 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
17: across Australia. This is Mornings with Luke Grant, filling in for Mark Levy.
20: Good morning. Welcome. This is Luke Grant in for Mark Levy all this week while Mark takes a well-earned break. Great call, Mark, last night. Terrific call, mate. I was texting him earlier and he said, oh, the voice got a bit croaky, and he does so much with that voice. No one's surprised with that, but just a great call. And to think he's not been calling all his life is just remarkable. So well done, mate, and have a great break. Partly cloudy in Sydney today on Monday, October 5. A medium chance of showers becoming less likely late this afternoon and tonight. In the city, a top of 23, 24 at Penrith, 24 Parramatta, and for Bondi in coastal suburbs, 21 degrees. Canberra today, good morning to you. A high chance of showers, most likely during the morning and the afternoon. 19 the top. So why don't we get into what's happening today? And yes, I will be talking about that epic grand final today. It would be wrong not to, and well done to the Chooks in both games yesterday. As a fan of the tricolours for at least five decades, yesterday stands out for two reasons. Please indulge me. It won't be all about this, I promise you. Firstly, the men's team ignored the predictable anti-Rooster stuff with a focus and a belief I'm not sure I've ever seen from my club. They had one job and they did it. And then secondly, the women's team faced the will they choke again question. Now, last year, the girls lost one game in the whole season. One game. The grand final. That was the game they lost, the big one. So let me say this. Newcastle had no right to be in the grand final. They finished outside the top four. Teams outside the top four don't win premierships. Canterbury won one from sixth once, but that was a different finals format. And then the experts knew, didn't they? Penrith just win. Knights won't beat them. They're the greatest club side ever. Wrong. And then, of course, the Warriors, well, they're unbeatable at home. Knights can't beat them. Wrong. The Knights just got the job done. And I so congratulate them on their season. I really do. And their coach, Justin Holbrook, who everyone tells me, and I know him a little bit, but people that know him a big bit, say he's just the best bloke. So well done. It's not the result you wanted, but what a year you've had. But if Rooster hate didn't get you behind the Steel City team, there was the media love for a fairy tale that might have got you there, did it? And in the NRLW, the Roosters women's team has lost one game now in 2 years. Just one, as I said before, was last year's grand final. Their opponent, the Broncos. This year, their opponent, the Broncos. Roosters girls went through again undefeated. One game to go. Time for redemption. But hang on, their opponent, the Brisbane Broncos. But the girls in tricolours were having none of last year's misstep. They owned that game from the first whistle and they were just way too good. So forgive me for being just a little full of pride and love for my mighty club this day. It's a great day to be a fan of the Chooks. If you hate us, just allow us to be a little happy for a little while, huh? So let's get down to what's happening. I'll revisit the grand final later, but Phil Currie in the Fin Review has the latest Redbridge federal polling today, and he says the personal standings of Anthony Albanese and Jim Chalmers have plunged to record lows. Labor's primary vote is mired at its lowest level ever, and the party has lost its lead to rivals on every key issue except health. It means there are still people out there buying the all you need is your Medicare card lie, right? The latest AFR Redbridge Group Accent Research shows economic management is starting to resonate with voters, jumping 7 percentage points in a month as an issue of concern to sit just outside the top five. I can't believe that economic management isn't one or two. But there you are. This monthly poll of 1,000 voters was taken between Monday and Friday. It encompassed a week, therefore, in which new budget data and an interest rate rise put the spotlight on a higher government spending while the Greens elected their new leader, David Shoebridge. And although the primary vote for the major parties remains relatively stable, One Nation now poking its nose back ahead of Labor at 29, Labor at 28. That's the sixth lead change in half a year. and there are worrying lead indicators for the government. Albanese's net favourability rating, which is his favourability rating minus his unfavourability rating, it plunged 10 points in a month to minus 27. His lowest rating ever, and the same level as Peter Dutton recorded the day before the coalition's thrashing a year back. Treasurer Jim Chalmers' net favourability fell 9 points in a month to minus 23%, his worst ever level. One Nation leader, Pauline Hanson, improved her net rating by 2 points to minus 10. Angus Taylor, he fell 3 points. He's minus 6. I think there's something in there. Now, the Cabinet Secretary, Andrew Charlton, he tipped as a future treasurer and even leader. He dismissed a suggestion that Chalmers may have to be replaced in a pre-election reshuffle to salvage the government's fortunes. Jim Chalmers saying no. This is Andrew Charlton saying no. Jim Chalmers is doing an extraordinary job in very difficult global circumstances. Now, Andrew Charlton, they say, will one day be significant within Labor, but he's got to get some stuff right. Like when he's asked about the prices of petrol, he might just have half a clue.
0: Can you tell me the cost of a litre of petrol right now?
21: Well, the cost of a litre of petrol ranges about $2, and a diesel gets up to about $3 at difficult times.
0: And I think you'll find it's more like $2.40 or at least $2.20. I mean, it...
21: Yeah, it bends around through the cycle, but Australians have really struggled.
20: Whoops. Yeah, it's about $2.30 if you can find the right place right now. And that was yesterday. That was yesterday. Now, remarkably, Prime Minister Albanese is still the nation's preferred PM, but by a dwindling margin. His rating was unchanged at 31%. Pauline Hanson's at 26%. Taylor at 15%. No change much with the Greens because they've just changed leaders. Based on asking poll respondents how they would direct their preference, Labor leads One Nation 52-48, two-party preferred. And the issues that most concern voters are cost of living, 73%, healthcare, 36%, housing affordability, 33%, the rate of immigration, 29%, crime and public safety, 24%, economic management, 21%, government debt, 14%. A lot of these are tied in together, right? So when you separate them, they might seem low, but as a combination, they're huge. Climate change, 13%. National security, 11%. When it comes to which party is best to handle each of these issues, Labor leads on just one, healthcare. One Nation leads on four of the top five, cost of living, housing, affordability, immigration, crime. The Coalition leads on economic management, national security and tax reform. Again, that's very interesting. Last week, the final budget outcome for the last financial year confirmed the government was the highest spending administration in 40 years outside of the pandemic, and they're on track to become the highest taxing government ever. The cash rate last week went to 4.6%. Inflation rose to 4%. Now, I think it's not unfair to ask this question. Were it the coalition, the predictable lovies in the commentariat would be saying, oh, they've got to change leader. Oh, it's time for Angus to go. Oh, I heard someone say, blah, blah, blah. Nothing said about the current government. I find that astonishing. I mean, this is the party that gave us Rudd, Gillard, Rudd, and in doing so gave us the idea, if the polling sucks, change the leader. Where's the talk about this? I'd be astonished, absolutely astonished, if Anthony Albanese is leading the Labor Party at the next election. I'd be even more astonished if Jim Chalmers was anywhere near the Treasury benches. I mean, they've proven themselves to be completely inept. And it's all very easy giving people free stuff. You know, increasing the wages of heavily unionised work forces, almost like a, hey, thanks for your support, have some of this. And they've got so many challenges in the budget, and they could make a difference pretty quickly, do something about the trajectory of spending, but they simply are incapable of making the call, because in making the call, they'd have to make a tough decision. And how disgusting last week of I'm not sure it might have been the Prime Minister, who said, "Oh, we've made some calls. We're getting old people 65 plus to pay more for their private health insurance." Well, aren't you a hero? It's appalling. And the numbers are where they are, and it astonishes me why they aren't lower. I was on air here on the weekend, Saturday morning. We do the weekend mornings program here, when we broke the awful story from Wallsend near Newcastle, where a P-Plate driver allegedly lost control of his car and ploughed into a group of Knights supporters waiting to cheer on players heading to Sydney for the grand final. It's a Newcastle thing. I probably worked at 2HD in Newcastle for a dozen years, I think, about that time, and the Knights won two premierships, so I know a little bit about what happens up there when their team ends up being so good, and their team this year was so good. And they line the streets out of town from what used to be Marathon Stadium, now McDonald Jones, down to the M1. And there's so much road, and as Gavin Morris, the Lord Mayor, I know Ben spoke to Gavin, I caught up with him on the weekend. You can't put bollards up for 20 Ks. But and people are saying, oh, you know, shouldn't people be kept safe? And that's a valid question and a valid argument. But, you know, you do your best and you're in a community that loves their football team, so you gather along the side of the road just to wave the bus by, because what happened when they did that in 1997? The chief, with an eye full of tears, in a team meeting the night before, recounted what he saw and said, "We're not going back to those people empty-handed." It's so powerful. So they were there gathered, supporting their team, knowing that that's just a thing that's Newcastle. So along comes a P-Plate driver who allegedly lost control of the car, ploughed into a group of them. And today we're told a young girl who was hit is now in a stable condition but faces a long road to recovery, having suffered a brain injury in that horrific incident. The 5-year-old girl and her 31-year-old mum were among those injured. Indika Bambrick Samarasinghe, an 18-year-old P-Plate driver who recently lost his licence, was arrested at the scene and later charged with 9 offences. He spent Saturday night in a police cell before facing the New South Wales Bail Court on Sunday, yesterday, where he at times, it says, appeared emotional as he was remanded in custody until at least October 15. Now, there were shockwaves felt right across the Hunter, right across the rugby league community, right across the country in the initial wake of this incident. People have dug into their pockets to help out those who've suffered and might have an expensive rehabilitation period. This 5-year-old girl, she suffered a heart attack. She had to be intubated before she could be taken from the scene to hospital. Her mum's a single mum. And the 5-year-old, I spoke to a fella, I'll play you some of what he had to say to me yesterday. He was centimetres from where the car hit the crowd. And he was carrying his 4-year-old boy. And he looked over and saw what happened. And He said when he spoke to me yesterday morning that there were people there that became first responders. They're wearing their Knights jerseys and they became first responders. And they went to work on this 5-year-old girl, performing CPR, doing all they can to bring her back to life. And I can tell you, because we had people informing us as to what was going on, both at the scene and in hospitals, that it was unlikely she'd survive this long. And to read today that she's got her battles but she's stable is astonishing. And it does say so much about those beautiful people in a horrific time stepping up and making a difference. 2 other children, another 5-year-old girl and a 2-year-old girl, were also hurt in the incident, as well as 5 men, aged 24, 25, 48, 57 and 63. A 63-year-old, from what we can make out, is a diehard Knights fan called Dave Martin. He's a grandfather, recently retired local barber. He saved his 2 granddaughters as the out-of-control car veered towards where they were standing. Mr. Martin managed to stop his granddaughters being seriously hurt. He suffered injuries that included 2 broken legs, left him requiring surgery for 8 hours on Saturday night. Local MP Sonia Hornery encouraging locals donate to the GoFundMe set up by his daughter, says Dave was caring for his two young granddaughters, waiting to cheer on the night's bus. Then they were struck. Now, I understand that for a long time, because we saw the information coming our way, that there was a 67-year-old who was critical. I'm assuming, I think with good reason, that that's Dave Martin, who put himself in front of his two granddaughters. Who knows what might have happened? Now, understandably, there remains ongoing anger that the incident ever occurred. Samara Singer had earlier this year had his licence suspended. He unsuccessfully appealed that to the New South Wales local court in April. He made a brief appearance in court yesterday. At one point, reporters say he bit his lip and seemed on the verge of tears. He was represented by his legal team of solicitor Nicholas Cruz and barrister Chun Yan Shea. I can't imagine many people concerned about his emotional state, but I think it's time to say something like this. And this is not talking down to anyone, it's just stating the bloody obvious. Life is made up with so many really little moments. And don't mean when we talk about sports sometimes, we talk about the one percenters, those little things that might in and of themselves be an isolated incident that doesn't appear to be much. But for a moment, if you revisit the thinking, the alleged thinking, that says, I'll rev the you-know-what out of my car and make some noise, if you don't do that, we don't even talk about this. And I think it's a really good reminder to everyone, exactly what I said there. Life is made up with a number of really little moments. You might think you can clock off for a moment or two. I don't think we have that luxury. We can be lucky, or we can be like this bloke. Some news today in relation to our uncertain housing market. Firstly, data from realestate.com.au shows that the median dwelling price across Australia's capital cities has fallen to $973,000. It had peaked at $1.016 million in March. The median dwelling price in Sydney, off by $64,000 in the last 6 months. It's down $40,000 in Melbourne, $38,000 in Brisbane. In contrast, the four official interest rate rises so far this year have increased annual repayments on the average mortgage by $5,736 a year, or an additional $172,000 over the life of a 30-year loan. Cost of living crisis, anyone? Where do you get the extra $5,700 after tax? And now we see this today. Tenants who rely on credit cards to pay their rent. And look, there are some people who don't have to worry about a credit card. They're cashed up, or they get a high-paying job, or they're very diligent savers and they know what to spend on and know not what to spend on, all that. We understand that. But some people don't have that luxury by poor choices, bad luck, that happens, or a range of other things. So they might have to, on occasions, whack out or wrap out or take the plastic out of the wallet, get the right word in a minute, and flash it to the real estate agent and say, oi, here you go. I don't think that's necessarily controversial. So we read today, tenants who rely on credit cards to pay their rent could soon be forced into arrears, advocates warn, after a major rental payment platform blocked the method of payment in response to a new ban on card surcharge fees. Ahead of the ban and the Reserve Bank's broader reforms to Australia's payment systems that came into effect from Thursday, Macquarie Bank said it would no longer accept cards from the same date on its, is it DEFT or DEFT? I'm not sure, I don't use it, but whatever that platform is. And it's one of the nation's largest payments systems, and it processes about 1.2 million rent transactions each month. In announcing an end to accepting card payments, Macquarie conceded there was no alternative for affected customers relying on credit to pay their rent. The move from Macquarie is one of the many ways banks, businesses and government agencies are changing their processes to respond to the surcharge ban and parallel lowering of the cap on interchange fees, which merchants must pay to customers' banks to accept a card transaction. Now, just another point here, Mr. Albanese, this is not about a cheaper flat white. Even that was wrong. Someone cleverly said on the weekend, it's a flat white lie. Now, associated benefits such as complimentary travel insurance have also been scrapped or scaled back. I've done that before. You get, you know, you've got a credit card and it comes with travel insurance. You think, okay, you beauty, I'll use that when I go away this time. And you might get ancillary or another policy to kind of boost it up, make sure you're properly covered. But the Department of Foreign Affairs and Trade thinks so carefully about this that they are saying, be careful, your credit card might not provide the free coverage it once did. Now, the RBA estimates the ban will save consumers $1.6 billion annually and will cut banks' revenue by $660 million a year. Like, that's going to really hurt them. Small business owners and lobby groups have complained of still having to foot the bill to accept card payments and being forced to increase their menu and product prices accordingly. This is something else they've stuffed up. Now, the police have been in touch overnight, and we thank them for giving us all the details they have. An adult and five juveniles have been arrested after the stolen vehicle they were travelling in crashed into a light pole in the city's south. This is just before midnight last night. Officers from St. George Police Area Command and the Traffic and Highway Patrol Command, they responded to reports of a white Toyota Hiace van travelling southbound along King George's Road at Beverly Hills. The occupants were allegedly wearing face coverings. Inquiries established that the vehicle had allegedly been stolen from North Sydney in the early hours of last Friday. The owner had left the keys in the vehicle, apparently. Now, shortly after midnight, so this morning, officers observed the vehicle heading northbound along the Princes Highway at Arncliffe. It turned left into Brodie Sparks Drive at Walleye Creek. It'll be alleged the vehicle crashed into a light pole where all occupants ran from the scene. A 17-year-old girl was arrested at the scene. She was treated by paramedics for injuries sustained from the crash, then taken to St. George Hospital. She remains under police guard in a stable condition. Now, they got assistance, that is the coppers, from Polair and the dog squad. Five males aged 18, 2 16 and another 2 15 were arrested in surrounding streets. They went to Cogra Police Station where investigations, I'm told, are ongoing. So the police search the vehicle and nearby find latex gloves. A large hunting knife was located nearby as well. They've been seized for forensic examination. If you can help the police out, Crime Stoppers 1-800-333-000. And very sadly, at Tura Beach, two pedestrians have been killed in a crash about 9:30 last night. Reports two pedestrians had been struck by a white Nissan Dualis SUV while walking along the roadway of Pacific Way, Tura Beach. The pedestrians, two men, aged 70 and 55, died at the scene. 45-year-old female driver and sole occupant of the vehicle was uninjured. She went to Bega for mandatory testing, and the police, local police, are waiting for specialist officers to arrive and help out. Now, in sport, a thrilling Sunday night. If you live in the East or if you're a fan of the Chook, I'm not sure if you've heard it, but the Roosters have knocked off the Knights 19-18 to take home their third premiership in 7 years. Kicking off the day yesterday, the state championships, and how about this? Almost a cricket score. Redcliffe Dolphins knocked off the Panthers 68-14. The Dolphins 68 points, the highest score ever recorded in the NRL state championship. Player of the match given to West Tigers bound Jake Averillo. That's extraordinary. So Redcliffe won the championship for Queensland. The Panthers won the New South Wales Cup, I think it's called. So they come together and play on grand final day. And, yeah, Redcliffe Dolphins, well done. In the women's competition, The Roosters claiming their premiership, a 30-6 thumping of last year's premiers of Broncos. The Roosters women's team became the first men's or women's side in top grade rugby league to go the entire season without suffering a single loss since the Dragons in 1959. Roosters halfback Taryn Aiken, player of the match award, producing two try assists and scoring a try herself. I think I heard Nick Politis say in some of the coverage yesterday that Roosters NRLW team have lost 7 matches in 5 years. It's remarkable. In the men's, starting off the scoring was the Knights forward Francis Manulelua in the 15th minute. A great pass from Kalen Ponga. He came on the inside, no one saw it, and went straight through. And then Kalen Ponga scores a try, 90-metre try. And then Marky Mark. What a loss to rugby league he's going to be. How is not the winger of the year? I sit here shaking my head. I know I'm biased. Marky Mark scored after kicking it twice. He's amazing. Then it was 12-6 at the break. Billy Smith opened the scoring in the second half, and then Marky Mark crossed the line yet again. The Roosters out by 12. Daly Cherry Evans kicked what would end up being the match-winning field goal in the 70th minute. So the Knights up by, well, the Roosters up by 7. And then the Knights scored with just 4 minutes left and the Roosters hung on. Teddy, I've never seen Teddy so emotional after a game of rugby league. And it turns out one of the things he hadn't done that he wanted to do was to captain a premiership winning side. And he certainly did that. He won the Clive Churchill medal and it's the 16th premiership for the Sydney Roosters. And in golf, the world's number 2 ranked golfer Rory McIlroy has called on more golfing stars to come down under and play in the Australian Open. He says he has a great affinity for the tournament and would love to win it again. The Australian Open takes place from December 3 to December 6 at Kingston Heath Golf Club in Melbourne. There you go. Now, you can call me here, 131-873. You can email me. Just go to 2gb.com, click on feedback, and the text, that's an option too, 0460-873-873, and this is Luke Grant. In for Mark Levy all this week on Mornings here on Sydney's 2GB and network stations. To 10 it is.
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5: 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G'day, Trevor.
6: Morning, Luke. Something to say, but first of all, I don't normally follow rugby much, but I watched the game last night and I choked back tears at the before the game when the chap who's got the MND was driven around the ground in the tricycle, and you know, the crowd, the group sang, and the

0: Like you, mate, I was really touched by it, and I want to say well done to the NRL, and well done to you for raising it, mate.
1: No, that's right. It was very touching. I was choking back the tears. And
0: good on you.
1: I thought, oh, bugger, I'll let the tears go,
0: yeah,
1: you know.
0: Yeah.
1: What I rang you about, I carry cash with me all the time, and I buy my coffee or my groceries, everything with cash. And some outlets, probably most, will now raise their price to cover the, I think it's 2.2%. I'm in favour of that. There's no reason why they should have to carry it for the bank. So they're entitled to change their fees to cover their prices to cover that.
0: Yep.
1: But as a cash payer, I'm now paying that too because they can't have two prices.
0: 100. Well, they can. I think it is legal to offer a cash discount. I've had this conversation. There's a fella who. His main thing in life is to promote the use of cash. And he said to me a little while back that, you know what, if you pay cash now, you should get a cash discount. You're 100% correct, Trevor. And it flies in the face of everything we were told by government. You know, we're trying to get people a cheaper coffee. Well, that hasn't worked. But the other thing is you should get a cheaper coffee because you're giving them cash. And now you've got to pay the credit card surcharge, which isn't there anymore, but it is there by way of a higher price. So now they've got you involved. It's just unfair, isn't it?
1: Well, yeah, and the little coffee shop, I live in Finlay, which is a small town, and little coffee shop I go to, Vicky's Boots, she's, you know, fledgling business, and she's trying, and she said, well, she's not putting her prices up, she's going to just have to cop the 2.2%. I said, oh, that's not fair, Vicky, you know, like,
0: yeah,
1: but she is, you know. I said, well, you can't have two prices, otherwise people accuse you of profiteering.
0: Yeah. Yeah, I'll tell you what I'll do, mate. I'll clear up that cash discount. I'm sure it's a thing while I'm on air this morning. Thank you for calling, mate, and good on you for what you said about the Jai Arrow tribute. Look, I know some people will say you can't do one of these every week, and no, you can't, but if you can't do it on the biggest stage of the game, then, you know, I'd argue you could do it there. Spiro's on the line. Now, Spiro's been talking, you know, Spiro from our breakfast show and from Saturday nights here on 2GB. Spiro's been out in Chook territory this morning. And I think he goes there as a bit of a, I'm not going to say double agent, but he's not a big Roosters man, but he's, you know, and his commitment to his work and wanting to be so good on the very high rating Ben Fordham show. He's been out there at the Roosters Leagues Club in Bondi Junction. And now I think he's at the Fan Day at the SCG. Is that where you are, mate?
2: G'day, Luke. I am indeed. I'm at the Sydney Cricket Ground. And congratulations in order to your team, the Roosters. They did the double. They won the NRL, won the NRLW. But I've had an eventful morning, to say the least. I got to East Leagues at about 5 o'clock this morning. There wasn't a whole heap doing. It was lit up blue and red.
0: Yeah.
2: And as time went on, the players started to emerge from the venue. So the first one out was Mark Nwanganituate.
0: Yeah.
2: Daly Cherry Evans was out there as well. Reece Robson had a McDonald's order, an Uber Eats delivery at one point, so he ducked out and had a huge big bag of McDonald's that he wanted to share with his teammates, so breakfast of champions.
0: Yes.
2: DCE at one point, believe it or not, Luke, asked me for a bit of help. He came up to me and said, mate, can you go and get Mark Nwanganituate and bring him over to this Uber and put him in the Uber because we need to go to our next destination.
0: Oh, wow.
2: So I said, no worries, DCE, whatever you say, well done on the win. So I did that.
0: Yeah,
2: but it was a great vibe and a great.
0: Did you tell him you're not especially a fan of the Roosters?
2: No, I left that out, Luke.
0: Yeah, well done, good call.
2: Well, I'm a Para supporter.
0: I know you are.
2: So I'm daring to dream, Luke. I've never been to a grand final celebration for my team, a grand final win celebration.
0: Okay.
2: So I'm experiencing a bit of that today here at the SCG. The players from the men's and women's side are going to appear in about 20 minutes or so. There's a big crowd.
0: Yes.
2: I must say, this is all happening just to paint the picture and set the scene at the back of the members' stand and the ladies' pavilion.
0: Okay.
2: And there would be a few thousand or a thousand or maybe upwards of that, a couple of thousand fans here draped in their Roosters gear, ready to celebrate the two teams. The cheerleaders are here as well.
0: All right.
2: They're on stage. The Roosters mascot, Rocky the Rooster,
0: yeah,
2: has also made a bit of an appearance. He's getting a great reception from the fans, but what a result last night. What a win. What a game. A one-point victory for the Roosters over the night.
0: Yeah.
2: I am surprised, though, by the amount of fans here today at the SCG, Luke, because time and time again we hear about the Roosters fan base and them having fans and no fans.
0: Here we go.
2: But today, I think
0: Here we go.
2: This has been busted today.

0: because there are so many people here, I'll give them some credit for showing up bright and early on a Monday morning, a public holiday, to celebrate their team's premiership win. But this morning at East League, it was eventful. It was an experience and a half. The NRLW team were there as well. A few of them still had the playing kit on. And Sam Walker as well. He had the top, the jersey and the shorts still on as well. So he's clearly enjoyed the celebrations, and I'm sure they're going to roll right into today.
1: I'm sure they will too. Out of interest, did you see the rooster with its head off?
0: Look, Luke, I pretended not to see that because I like to see mascots in their original format.
1: Right.
0: And I get a bit scared when I see the real face.
1: Yeah.
0: I blocked my eyes because I wanted to see the rooster in its pure form.
1: Yes.
0: I did ask Rocky. I said, "Hey, Rocky, do you do radio? Do you actually talk?" And he just said a cockle-doodle-doo. That was all he said.
1: Okay.
0: He didn't speak, which was disappointing.
1: Yeah.
0: But I'll tell you who I did speak to this morning. Big Nafahu White. He is an absolute legend, one of the nice guys of rugby league. He's a beast of a player. And it was a pretty cool sight, Luke. I was with all the crowd lining up to get into the SCG, and I saw a number of young kids sprint over into the park on Driver Avenue.
1: Yeah.
0: Because Nafahu White was just walking through the park. He still had his jersey on.
1: Oh, wow.
0: He had a big lay around his neck. He had the ring on his finger.
1: Yeah.
0: And he had, like, a bodyguard with him as well. But he was very generous with his time, took lots of photos, autographs. And I said, "Nafahu, can I get a quick word for radio?" And he had a quick word to me, and I think we've got a bit of that queued up now. So, Chris, if you want to hit play on that little interview with Nafahu White, take it away.
2: How do you feel this morning? You're walking through the park, mobbed by fans, an NRL Premiership winner. Congratulations.
3: Thank you, brother. Grateful and blessed, man. That's all it is. Grateful to be here, grateful to fans, and loving every bit of us. So let's go, man.
2: You've still got the jersey on. Have you had any sleep, or you've gone right through?
3: No sleep. What sleep? So, I'm enjoying it, brother. I'm enjoying it.
2: And what about last night's game? It was a challenge in the end there. The Knights really took it to you guys, but you did well.
3: We held in there. We did whatever it took to get that win.
4: We're just enjoying it now.
2: Well, Nafahu, enjoy the day. Soak it all up with the fans. Congrats. You're an NRL Premiership winner, and you're one of the nice guys of rugby league as well. So take it easy and enjoy the day.
3: Thank you, my brother. Appreciate you.
2: And how's that ring on the finger? Does it feel good?
3: It's heavy.
1: great work by you. Mate, I've got to go, but I can't believe you said Nafahu White needs a bodyguard. He's the last person that needs a bodyguard. Thanks, Spiro. Bye-bye. We're doing sign language now. Back in a moment.
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1: 5 to 10, a story in from overseas. Japanese police have arrested a 20-year-old US Marine over the alleged robbery and killing of a woman in Japan's Okinawa prefecture. Police said they arrested a Marine from the Futenama Air Station on suspicion of killing a 39-year-old local woman at a hotel and taking her wallet and backpack in the early hours of Saturday. Kyodo news agency citing the police reported the woman's body was found in a hotel room. She appeared to have been strangled to death. Police said security camera footage showed the suspect entering the hotel with the victim and coming out alone. 131-873. The US has withdrawn all of its bomber jets from the RAF Fairford after the base in southwest England was a target of a suspected terror plot last weekend. The Pentagon said all B-1 bombers deployed to the base have returned to the US. They say while operational security precluded us from confirming the movement of our assets and forces in real time, we acknowledge they've all moved. Of course, there was a recent terror attack there, wasn't there?
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1: We're going to have some fun with some rooster hate feedback after the news, which is next.
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11: It's 13 degrees in Canberra, shower or two today, going for a top of 19. From the Capital Radio Newsroom, good morning, I'm Tia Priest-Willamott. Heads up for drivers, there's been a two-car incident in Fyshwick at the intersection of Newcastle Street and Iron Knob Street. A short time ago, one person remained trapped in their car with fire and rescue services trying to extract them. Services are on scene with drivers asked to avoid the area. New polling shows the personal standings of Prime Minister Anthony Albanese and Treasurer Jim Chalmers have fallen to new lows. Economic management was 7% higher as an issue of concern among the respondents to the latest Redbridge survey. Labor MP Julianne Campbell has told Today the government isn't focusing on the polls.
12: Whether it's football or politics, you have to keep your eyes firmly fixed on the match, and making sure that our eyes are firmly fixed on those two things, cost of living relief, practical things that help everyday Australians every day, as well as that responsible economic budget, are really important.
11: Meanwhile, the federal government continues to defend its changes to card surcharges after the opposition and businesses slammed the move. The Prime Minister claims customers will pay less, with businesses now prevented from charging extra for Visa, MasterCard and FPOS transactions. But the opposition claims the costs will be passed on to customers, while the tax office will no longer accept credit card payments. Member for Fenner and Assistant Minister for Productivity and Competition Andrew Lee says these reforms have wide-reaching benefits.
13: No one minds getting to the checkout and discovering you've gotten a bargain. But people get pretty frustrated when you're told that there's one price and then that price goes up at the checkout when you choose to pay by tap. Big reform, helping consumers, but also helping competition. Because most businesses aren't charging these additional fees. About 84% of businesses don't have card surcharges.
11: The actions of police are under investigation after a driver was shot dead by officers in New South Wales South. Officers say the man aimed a rifle at them after crashing his car into a tree at Rugby near Yass. And this Motorcycle Awareness Month, Canberra's motorists are being urged to play their role in keeping everyone safe. Motorcyclists account for just 5% of registered vehicles in the ACT, yet they represented approximately 44% of all road fatalities over the past 2 years. The Directorate's Executive Group Manager for the Environment Planning and Policy, Ben Green, says riders are some of the most vulnerable road users.
28: And unlike drivers, they have very little physical protection in a crash, which increases the risk of serious activity. So we're certainly calling on all road users to stay alert. I think for those in motor vehicles, staying alert at intersections in particular, double checking your blind spots and your mirrors, avoiding distraction.
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11: Daily Cherry Evans has etched his name into Roosters folklore, kicking the match-winning field goal in the Tricolour's 19-18 grand final triumph over the Knights. The veteran playmaker was ice cold when it mattered most against Newcastle, slotting the decisive point in the 70th minute. Despite having to wait till his 14th and final year in the NRL for his second premiership ring, DCE says he never lost hope.
30: I've been chasing that moment and that feeling my whole career. I've said that openly.
6: I know it might seem from the outside looking in, there was definitely rocky times, but there was always an internal belief that this was going to get done this year with this special group.
11: And Manus Labuschagne has sent a timely reminder to selectors, scoring 111 in Australia's tour match against a South African 11 ahead of Friday's first test. And that's the latest from the Capital Radio newsroom.
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11: Possible shower today and 20 degrees, mostly sunny tomorrow and 22, 18 on Wednesday and sunny, then 20 and partly cloudy on Thursday. 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
14: Across Australia, this is Mornings with Luke Grant, filling in for Mark Levy.
1: Good morning, I hope you're well. It's Monday, the public holiday Monday. I hope you've got the day off and you're having fun, although it's a little cloudy out there. It's not especially cool, so if you're short of things to do, might I suggest the Premier's Fan Day. Can't help myself. At the SCG happening now, I think the Roosters... players, the men and the women, are about to go on stage there. That's at the Sydney Cricket Ground. The gates open there at 9 o'clock. We actually spoke to Spiro, who's there covering it, and quite a crowd in attendance, which is terrific to see. So that's happening. Maybe you might go down to the pub, eh? Bit of a segue-a-thon here, because I'm told pub goers across New South Wales at campaign have their local pub honoured in the AHA New South Wales Awards for Excellence. Now, I think Mark has AHA as a supporter, does he not, of his program? So I obviously want to make that point. I'm not raising the issue because they advertise on the radio station. I'm raising it because the boys were saying, oh, what's your favourite pub? And I sat down and I thought, gee, I've got so many. which says so much about me. And anyway, I'll deal with that maybe as I doze off later tonight. Why do you have so many favourite pubs, you clown? But more than 10,000 votes have already been received in this, from Cronulla to Kupanook and everywhere in between. There is a Laundie pub, eh? The owners of this wonderful radio network, Northies. Isn't that where Clinton did his OB when we turned 100 at Northies? Was he there or was that some other... No, it was there. Of course it was. The Bull and Bush at Madawi, the Kupanook Hotel at Kupanook, the... Is it Gerrigeri? Gerrigeri. That sounds about right. Gerrigeri Hotel, which happens to be at Gerrigeri, if that's even a place. The Oatley Hotel at Oatley, the Oran Park Hotel at Oran Park, the Kooey Hotel at St. George's Basin, Dicey Riley's at Wollongong. Would you go to a place called Dicey Riley's? Yeah, of course you would. Northies, I mentioned that, at Cronulla. The Of Here Hotel at Orange, O-P-H-I-R. I should know how to say that. Is it Of Here? Would be. I'm reminded of that Steve Martin character in one of his movies, and he had a funny surname. I'll find it and play it. Can you still make fun of surnames? You can. I remember you said that. And the Terrigal Beach House Hotel in Terrigal. Anyway, no, that's an AHA thing, and they advertise here. G'day, Gary.
0: Hey, mate, nice to talk to you.
1: You too, Gary. How's things? All right.
0: Good, mate. I'm top of the world, mate. The Roosters winning.
1: Yes.
0: Just a little bit of history, mate. In 1958, I went to the first match and watched the Tony Paskins lead the team out on the field.
1: Oh, yeah.
0: And my uncle was, he played with Dave Brown's era. He played for the Roosters and, you know, he got me involved with them. And so I've been following them for over 70 years and... I've had such a great time, you know. I played my juniors there and played with Bunny Riley.
1: Oh, did you? Bunny. Oh, look, I'm sorry to say, I think, has Bunny passed on? Or
0: yeah,
1: is
0: he passed away a few years ago,
1: that's
0: mate.
1: That's it,
0: yeah.
1: Barry O'Reilly, yeah. He was often at the Leagues Club. I think he worked at the Leagues Club, didn't he?
0: He did, mate, for years. Yeah. He was in charge of, you know, one of the fellas in charge on the floor, you know.
1: Mm.
0: And a great mate and... Also, I was good mates with, you know, the blokes that carried them in those days, Kevin Juney, Johnny Pearn, and Ronnie Sadler.
1: Three
0: good mates, and I went to every game when they got beat that year in 66.
1: 66, didn't win a thing. Ronnie Never Sadler, did Ronnie Sadler come from up Gyra way? Am I thinking of the right place?
0: Willambo, I think.
1: Willambo, did he?
0: Okay. Yeah, it was up that way, I think.
1: And what about Kevin? Kevin Juney had that sports shop at Bondi Junction.
0: He certainly did, mate.
1: And my mum used to take me there to buy my footy boots. I was only playing schoolboy rugby union and not very well, I hasten to add, but it was the most, the biggest thrill of your life if you walked in there and Kevin Juney was working and he served you and you ended up with your footy boots from the great man.
0: He was a champion, man, mate.
1: Yeah.
0: And Johnny Peard was a Family League. Yeah. I've been tied up with Family League with Johnny, and he's been one of my, you know, great mates over the years. Helping out with that organisation.
1: Yeah, brilliant.
0: And then you got Arthur, who was a fantastic fella.
1: Yeah,
0: he worked at the club too, and he was in charge of food and beverages at one stage. And we went there for had lunch with him and. The steaks were terrible. He said, what's up with those steaks? I said, they're terrible, Artie. And he laughed and he said, don't worry. And you went back and you got the good ones.
1: Oh, did he? well, you know what, Gary? It is, and with apologies to other fans because... You know, we are probably having a little bit of fun having the success we had, but it is such a good thing. And it's, I'm sure you'd agree, Gary, it's something that you'd wish on every fan. Some of them get to enjoy it, not all of them, but we get to enjoy it today, mate. Love to hear from you. Thank you for sharing so many of those wonderful stories. You can have your say on the 2GB open line, 131873. Visit amaysim.com and tell your pricey telco where to go. Some feedback today on the text thingo. Sorry, Luke, but with all their stars, winning by 1 point is nothing to brag about. Without Marky Mark, they don't win. Newcastle were very brave. It could have gone either way. Cheryl, brackets. Yes, a Bunny supporter of 65 years who hates Easts. Close brackets. Bet you don't read this out. Two things. I bet you I do. And thing two, winning by a point does not make me any less delirious than I am right now. Thanks, Cheryl. Nice of you to get in touch. Luke, the O'Fire in Hotel in Orange is pronounced O'Fire. Some people say O'Her. So while the first is proper, the second can be acceptable. Okay, so I can say O'Fire or O'Her. What is the Steve Martin character? Might have been in the movie the Man with Two Brains. Anyway, it was funny for me. It might be funny for you. Luke, of course you can make fun of surnames. When Harry Secombe was knighted, he famously declared that henceforth he wished to be known as Circumference. Jerry, thank you. Shane? Ah, that's Shane the Dragon Man. G'day, Shane. Orange O'Fear Hotel is pronounced O'Fur. So now I've got O'Fire, O'Fur, and O'Her. Thank you. This is from David. G'day, Luke. Love hearing you on 2GB. Love the Roosters. You met my father, son, and myself at a fan day years ago. My dad has passed away. I now have a Rooster grandson. All the best, David. Well, I don't remember that, David, but I'm luckily with you at that day, and I'm sad you lost your dad, but what a day, hey? Thanks for getting in touch, mate. That's really, really kind. Cheryl says, ha-ha, all good, Luke. Ha-ha, all good, Cheryl. Just having a bit of fun. I've just woken up, still a bit drunk. This is from Keith. Usually love you, Luke, but, oh, well, the best team won on the night. Congratulations, mate, from all of Newcastle. Thank you, Keith. Luke, don't forget the Wombat Hotel in Wombat. Great old pub. You're doing a great job. Thank you, Jan. Is there a place called Wombat? I've never been to Wombat. Can you tell me where we're going to find out where that is? Lukey, didn't Kevin Jenny have another sports store in Anzac Parade at Kingsford? He might well have, Norma. I think you are right. Thank you for getting in touch. Luke, you brought back memories with Kevin Jenny. Yeah, there you go. Thank you, Mitch. He had a store on the roundabout at Kingsford. There you go. Wombat is apparently south of Young. It's also a very fat, slow-moving native creature. But let's go with the place at south of Young. Jane. Oh, look, Jane's unhappy. I think, where's Jane's history? Enough is enough. Less about East and more about real news. Okay, we'll spend some time then talking about the grand final. Okay. East should stay away from the SCG. It belongs to the Sydney Swans and Cricket Australia. They keep insisting the old Sydney Sports Ground belongs to them and denying South's access. Ah, here we go. She's a Rooster hater. I thought Ponga outplayed Tedesco. She's not hearing this because she's gone across to another station. I didn't even know that other station still existed. You never hear about them. But anyway, hope you and your mates in the phone box have fun there. So you hate the Roosters. Fair enough. That doesn't mean it's time to pick on Lukey. No. Silly, Jane. Can someone tell that other station to say on air, Jane, thanks for coming. Please don't go back. John Peard had a store at Westfield Parramatta. I got my footy boots there. Didn't know that, Rob. Thank you for getting in touch. Now, Elizabeth said this: there is a place called Wombat, half an hour from Young. I went to college in Goulburn. It was a place that nobody wanted to be sent to because there were only two teachers. Then my friend Gillian went there. All right. Thanks, Elizabeth. Kathy says, morning, Luke. What a great to have you on this week. Congrats on last night. Thank you, Kathy. Luke, Rooster Man, well done to your team. Great grand final, it certainly was. It reminded me of 2015 where my Cowboys just won. Have a great week. I will. Thank you, Steve. The Eastern Suburbs trifecta, Roosters men and women and Easts rugby. Hey, that's a good point. That's from the Resher's Low Carb Rooster. I like it. Luke, the poll saying Anthony Albanese is still preferred PM makes me think the poll was taken in the ABC lunchroom. Good on you, Kay. Thanks so much. Morning, Luke, from Anita. Sorry, I can't believe Albo is a preferred PM. Everyone everywhere, online, TV, radio, saying this government is the worst. They're doomed. All right, thanks for the note. Great to hear from you all. 0460 873 873 on the text. Andrew Mountbatten Windsor has launched legal action against Thames Valley Police over his arrest in relation to the Epstein files. The former Duke of York, who was detained in a blaze of publicity 8 months ago, has asked a judge to determine whether the force's action towards him was lawful, according to The Telegraph in the UK. He's lodged a judicial review in connection with the search warrants that allowed police to raid his home on the Sandringham estate and his former residence at Royal Lodge in Windsor. It's the first time a member of the royal family has challenged the lawfulness of criminal proceedings against them since the trial of Charles I in 1649. It's amazing, breaking news out of the UK. 19 after 10.
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8: 22 minutes after 10 o'clock. I had been planning to speak to my next guest on my weekend show, but breaking news out of Newcastle prevented us from having him on. We had so much contact from people in the Walls End area. It was remarkable how radio, just so brilliantly, live at the time, is able to capture a story and get all the detail out there. And I asked him Wilson to forgive me, which of course he did. And I knew I'd find time to get him on soon enough, and that happens to be today. And that's a good thing. Tim Wilson, good morning.
9: Good morning, Luke. You don't need to apologise, but I think it means I get to congratulate you on the Roosters' victory, if I'm not mistaken. You're a Roosters man, aren't you?
8: Well done. This is why this man has to be the Treasurer of Australia. And I say to my listeners, remember that. Yes, that's right, Tim. Very, very big day. Very big day for us here, I can tell you. Some polling out today. Perhaps we start here. I mean, all the economic metrics are now really important. I think I saw climate change down to 13%, and some people will see that as being really important. But all the mechanics of our economy and the government support there has completely collapsed, if it's ever been anything, and it has been, to be fair, something. But wherever you look, and the most recent episode is, here you go, cheaper coffee. And that lasted about 2 hours until people realised, hang on a sec, it's gone up everywhere. So the polling isn't splendid for the coalition, but you are still a live option here and you're not going backwards, you're going the other way. But how does a government, how does a Prime Minister remain the preferred PM, mate? I don't get that.
9: Well, I don't think he's preferred Prime Minister in my household, and I'm sure he probably is in a lot of your listeners' households. Mm. Look, people are doing it tough right now. You know, we say that, but we're between what's happening with the interest rates. Every time you go to the supermarket, you put stuff in your trolley and you end up paying more and you seem like you're getting less. What people need is clarity and hope that there's going to be a better way forward. Now, part of the problem is that people look at the government and they say, well, if the poo hits the fan, let's put it that way, the Prime Minister might be in a position to bail people out. But all he's doing every time he gives people cost of a living relief is he's actually just boosting the amount of inflation in the economy. That's why we've got a structural problem. That's why it's not going away. We actually need to stop their whole approach to economic management because they're actually making your worst life.
8: So they have this need to give people free stuff, and it's really hard, and you know this, to wind back the free stuff. But aren't we now at the exact time where, sadly, it's just the reality of the circumstance we find ourselves in? This is where we have to start to wind back the free stuff. We can't afford that stuff anymore. Surely we're here now.
9: Well, the starting point is the government's got to pull in its belt, because what they're doing is running deficit budgets. Every time the government runs deficit budgets, they're borrowing from tomorrow to spend today. That's stoking inflation, and that's why when you go to the supermarket, you might be buying the same amount, but you're paying more for it. So the government's got to pull its belt in before it turns around to, you know, average Australians and says it's time for you to pull your belt in. So, yes, there needs to be prudence and responsibility, but that starts with the government. Then, of course, households need to figure out how they're going to support themselves through what is going to be a challenging time.
8: Can you grow the economy to such an extent, Tim, where you don't have to rein in your spending? Is that possible? You grow your way out of a mess like this?
9: It's technically possible, of course, but we need to do both. We need to pull in the belt, and we also need to get the Australian economy moving again. One of the big problems out of the last federal budget is they basically turned around to anybody who wanted to invest in the Australian economy, anybody who wanted to build a business here, and say, don't bother, we're going to take half of it. And so this is where the under the current economic model, it's only going to compound the inflation problem we already have. We need businesses to be profitable. We need them to be productive, which means we're, you know, getting more output for the amount of, you know, time and effort and energy and capital we're putting in. But that is not a five-minute job. It takes time to turn the economy around. But one of the things you can do is pull the belt in straight away, just like households, frankly, are doing right now. And it doesn't matter who you are. You go to the supermarket and you're basically buying the same and you're paying more, but it seems like you're getting less.
8: And we have to attract enterprise, don't we? We have to get people that want to risk a quid to go out there and have a crack, and hopefully they make themselves successful. They pay plenty of tax. They employ plenty of Australians, and it's a great outcome. But haven't we become, and I'm going back to Campbell Newman a bit here, but we've become a bit can't-do rather than can-do, haven't we?
9: Yeah, I think we need to get it. You know, the banks have this expression, which is getting to yes, which is how do they basically make decisions so that you can move things forward and people can do things like get a home loan. I think we need to get a get to yes attitude to the economy, which is very focused on approving projects. You know, we've got to make sure we, you know, protect the environment. We've got to make sure we protect labour standards and working conditions. But the objective should be, how do we get to yes? Instead, we're ending up in a situation which is either it's easier to do nothing or say no. And that's not right. That requires regulation reform, but it requires a mindset shift. And that requires a change of government.
8: Yeah, I like that, get to yes. I want to get to the fuel excise. This has been, the cutting of it has been a coalition policy. In fact, you've come out with the idea that if it's above the price, above US $100 for a barrel of crude, then the excise is halved. And that would give, I mean, goodness me, $3 a litre for diesel is just not what we do here, not what we can afford here. But this gets me, Tim. If you're driving an EV, well done. You've made that decision. You might have made it on the back of government-funded incentives if you'd got one of those novated leases or the like. How do we get more equality here so that everyone pays a bit?
9: Yeah, so there's discussions around a road user charge, which would equalise it a bit and turn around to EV users and say, you've got to pull your belt and pay for the roads too. The big debate really at a government level is, what does that money then go to? People like me think it should towards roads, because EVs are nearly double the weight and they have just as much of an impact on the road as everyone else, whereas from the conversations in government, they seem to just want it to go towards EV charges. And I don't think that's fair. I think you've got to contribute towards the roads until we see to see some sort of parity. Otherwise, it's just people driving petrol cars or diesel cars picking up the tabs for the road, while EV drivers seem to be getting let off a light.
8: Yeah, and then, you know, you get the likely suspect say, oh, look at all these people buying electric vehicles. Well, what did you think had happened? I mean, you make it cheaper through the treatment of tax, and then you make it more expensive to drive a petrol vehicle, and more people drive petrol vehicles. I think it's a no-brainer that something needs to have been done probably well before now. Wouldn't you agree?
9: Well, I think it should have been done before, but, you know, like all these things, it comes down to a government and whether they're prepared to bite on them. I know there's a lot of conversations in Canberra about it and whether there's a way forward, but, you know, to get a solution, you need to actually have an honest conversation. It does need to be led by the government so that they can be part of it. But in the meantime, they could be offering households relief. We've put forward, as you said, an excise relief package, which says it's over $100 a week, $100 for Brent crude, a US dollar a barrel for 2 weeks. Then we give excise relief because, you know, it's not just the cost of drivers, it's increasingly going to be the cost of diesel into the food supply. And if we don't get prices at a manageable level, it will slowly increase the cost of food and other essential items.
8: Yeah. What do you make of the credit card surcharge changes? I had a listener ring me from rural New South Wales earlier, Tim, who said, you know, the price of coffee at his local cafe has gone up, but it's gone up for everyone. It's gone up for people using a credit card, so it's not cheaper. Albo's wrong. He's lying again. And it's even more expensive when you're paying cash because it's gone up for everyone. This is another catastrophic fail by government, isn't it?
9: Absolutely it is. And what the worst thing is, they're turning around to small business and saying, you've got to wear the cost. But when small business wants to pay on their credit card to the ATO, and a lot do for their various reasons, and because it would require admitting that surcharging is a cost passed on, the government just banned credit card payments. This is outrageous double standards by the government. And you're seeing the same, whether it's cafes, it's a big part of it because they do lots of small transactions. But you also have a problem where travel agents, as an example, or tradies, they can often have bills in the tens of thousands they charge customers. They chuck it on the credit card, and now they're being asked to absorb costs in the hundreds of dollars. I spoke to one on the weekend that said, you know, they're going to be asked as a small business to absorb about $13,000 extra in costs, and they can't pass it on.
8: Yeah, gosh, it's outrageous. Hey, what's the feeling in the streets? You get around your electorate. You had one of those extraordinary victories at the last election when no one thought you could win, but you did. So you get around and you talk to voters. What's the mood like there?
9: Well, people hate the government. That's not just in Goldstein. That's across the country. And particularly they've given up on, you know, Anthony Albanese and Jim Chalmers. But what they're actually looking forward is hope. And that's, you know, our big task is we have to give people confidence and hope of a way forward that brings the country together. And what they want is to know that tomorrow can be better, because at the moment they're just seeing the data and they're living the consequences of an inflation agenda run by the government, which is just destroying their living standards.
8: Yeah. Keep at it, Tim. Good to chat, mate. All the best.
9: Thanks, Luke. Take care.
8: You too. Tim Wilson, Shadow Treasurer, making a whole lot of sense about a whole lot of stuff. Look, I am going to blow my own trumpet here. He talked about people are looking for hope. That's exactly what I've been saying for at least a year. And it hits me in the head nearly every time I walk into this building because I hear one of my old promos. This is hope v. hopeless. That's exactly what it is. It's not left versus right anymore. That's the old game. This is give me just a little bit of hope rather than the hopeless crap you throw my way and call policy. I couldn't agree with Tim Wilson more. I think that's exactly the problem. That's the debate. That will be the centre of the next election, whenever the hell it is. Dealing with an estate matter can be very complex and time-consuming. The team at Bryden's Lawyers understand the challenges that families may face when dealing with the distribution of an estate, and they can help you through the process. 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
1: It is right on 21 to 11 o'clock. Australian actor and beloved Play School presenter Alistair Smart has died, aged 90, in his home in East Gippsland in Victoria. He died earlier in September, but the news of his death has just become public. He was born in Adelaide in 1935, raised in

0: a rideshare vehicle in the CBD early on Sunday. This was the intersection of Oxford and College Streets at Surry Hills. Just after 1 a.m, reports of a collision between an e-bike and a Camry. The rider was not wearing a helmet. He was treated by paramedics before being taken to St. Vincent's in a serious but stable condition. The driver and the passengers uninjured. The driver, however, was taken for mandatory testing. Plenty of feedback today. I wanted to get to this. As I mentioned earlier, I was able to, through the intervention of listeners, I have to say, who were on the scene from Wall's End near Newcastle, were able to break this story that involved the 18-year-old P-plate driver who allegedly ploughed into a group of Knights supporters, injuring at least 10, some of them critically. There was a gentleman who we discovered was standing next to the crash scene. In fact, was potentially, he says, centimetres away from having a very different story to tell. Adam Gossetts. What he told me was heartbreaking. He saw the crash. Have a listen to what he has to say. This is Adam Gossetts, who spoke to me on the weekend.
1: I was there with my 14-year-old and my partner as well, but he was standing right where he mounted the curb. Luckily for us, we could hear him coming. He was speeding into the corner. It was wet on the road as well. His tyres washed out and he's simply just lost control. So if I didn't move my 4-year-old out of the way, we would have been in the direct firing line. The little girls that got hit, I obviously went over to them and helped them as best I could. Like, I know their names, but I won't say it, but the 5-year-old girl.
0: Yeah.
1: She was getting worked on. I grabbed the other little girl that was, she'd got thrown all through the grass and into the bushes, and I picked her up and found her teddy bears, and she was with her granddad, which was the 67-year-old man, but he wasn't in a good way. He couldn't move, but luckily he still had his two granddaughters there and luckily alive.
0: Yeah.
1: But the whole scenes, mate, was just, you could hear it and see it, and what happened to all those people was just unbelievable. It was just not right.
0: As I say, the 18-year-old P-plater behind the wheel of that car has now been charged. He's been refused bail. But as Adam told me, the driver allegedly tried to leave the scene.
1: It's easy for people to make judgment of, like, him getting assaulted in the car, but he actually did try and drive away and leave the scene. So that was why people went over to the car and tried to get him out, because we had to remove the keys and then physically get him out of the car so he didn't leave the scene.
0: And that listener, Adam, did exactly that. He went over to the car. He helped remove the keys and the alleged from the car. He's been charged with 3 counts of dangerous driving occasioning grievous bodily harm, 3 counts of neg driving occasioning grievous bodily harm, and 3 counts of caused bodily harm by misconduct. The case returns to court next week. And the point I want to make here is that there was some reporting on the weekend almost highlighting the fact that some of the people around the accident scene hurled abuse and threats at the alleged offender. Now, I've never been in this situation before, but I can understand the emotion, can't you? I mean, seriously, can't you? And just for a moment, ponder this. As Adam indicated to me on the weekend, there may well have been people trapped under the car, and you have an alleged offender allegedly wanting to drive away. What do you do? I cannot believe how we so cock reporting of things up. Because there was a moment where, oh, there were calls for calm because of the reaction at the scene. What did you want them to do? Absolute joke. And Adam, you're a hero, my friend. An absolute hero. Back in a sec.
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9: I know Ben Fordham, who's back on air this week and sounding great, refreshed and fired up, Ben, this week. He had a, and I agree with him, his coverage of the Olivia Dean Bill Withers issue. It's not actually the song released, Just the Two of Us, was released under the work of Grover Washington Jr., who is an instrumentalist, but Bill Withers sang on the song. Olivia Dean has a song, and Just the Two of Us, her song's called I've Seen It. And they do sound similar. Well, look, you know what? I found something else, and I'm going to share it with you after 11 o'clock. I reckon there's another rip-off of another famous song. I'll get to that after 11. Now, there's a group of people that today are wrapping up a very, very impressive feat. Last month, six athletes and four crews set off on a new journey, a relay race, continuously going from Perth to Sydney to raise awareness and funds for domestic and family violence support. They've come together for Project Australia. The run started at Cottesloe Beach. It ends today at Bondi Beach, whopping 4,000-kilometre journey. Hayden Sumner is one of the guys behind this relay run. He's on the line right now. Hayden, I hope I'm giving you a chance to have a bit of a break and not do so much running, am I?
10: Hey, mate, yes, that's correct, you are.
9: Excellent.
10: The boys are actually just about to do a changeover in Punch Bowl. So I've managed to sit this one out so I can have a chat with you.
9: Oh, fantastic. Well, anytime you need our help, just let us know and we'll get you back on. I'll get to the reason why in a moment or two, but, you know, it's so easy to say, oh, they've run 4,000 kilometres, but boy, oh boy, you've had high points and low points, I'm sure. Can you just share some of your journey with me?
10: Yeah, mate, absolutely. Yeah, you hit the nail on the head. Definitely some highs and some lows. Yeah, so we started on the 21st of last month in Cottesloe. And, yeah, we've been moving continuously now for a total of 335 hours. There's been someone moving easterly towards Sydney. So we've had some hot days, some cold nights. We had a bit of rain across the Nullarbor. Very minimal sleep. I think for the first week I managed about 11 hours sleep.
9: Jeez.
10: Thankfully we got into a bit of a routine and I've managed a little bit more this week too.
9: How do you go eating? What are you eating? When, do you stop to eat or you just, what do you do?
10: Pretty much whatever we can throw in the jet boiler in the RV has been the best go-to.
9: Right.
10: I think I've eaten my body weight in Cocoa Pops and cornflakes.
9: I wish I could do that.
10: More energy drinks than I care to admit to. But, yeah, just pretty much anything we can get our hands on. We were lucky to get looked after with some pre-made meals, some camping meals, so they were quite handy.
9: Great.
10: But
9: blisters. What about blisters? And how are the feet holding up?
10: There's definitely been a few blisters and a few funky feet getting around. some worse than others, but all in all, we've been pretty good, thankfully.
9: When someone says, "Righto, Hayden, your turn," what is the last thing you want to hear following that? Is it heat? Is it cold? Is it rain? What is it?
10: Oh, I think everyone's different. I don't mind rain. I'm a big sweater, so I don't like the heat. Again, individually, I think everyone would have a different answer, but for me, definitely the I don't like it when it's too hot.
9: Right. Tell me why you're doing this. It's for Beyond DV. Tell me about them, mate.
10: No, that's correct. So Beyond DV are an incredible Brisbane-based charity that have pillars at sort of all at all levels of domestic violence. So they help women come back from crisis situations to helping them rehome them sort of post-incident. And then they also do a lot of work and are starting to do a lot of work with young men trying to obviously build them up. So that, you know, we, instead of, so we're going to continue to have more offenders in the future, I suppose.
9: Yeah.
10: And should just sort of teach young men how it is they should be treating the women in their life.
9: Good on you. Good on you. Is there something that that led you to support them? Was it one of your team members' experiences or just a collective idea one day? How did you come together to support this?
10: Yeah, so we're supporting them because of myself. Actually, I lost my mum when I was 7.
9: Oh, I'm sorry.
10: That's okay. These things happen to a domestic violence-related suicide. And I only really found out the ins and outs of that last year and the struggle she went through over a large part of her life. And she had multiple partners that didn't treat her particularly well. And obviously back then, we didn't really know what we know now. It's been 26 years since we lost mum. But now we obviously, DV is such a prominent talking point. It's obviously such a crisis in this country at the moment. So it seemed like a no-brainer to me. I like to push myself and I like to try and inspire people. And I think this brings both of those two things together. Raises some awareness and also shows people that they can do hard things. And, you know, hopefully they go do their own hard things and build some confidence and therefore are better people to the women in their lives.
9: Well, mate, somewhere up above, there's someone looking down with you beaming with pride, as they should. I think what you've done is outstanding. I know you've got a little way to go. ProjectAustralia.org, BeyondDV.org.au. Do you know whereabouts in Bondi Beach you end? Is there a clear end point we can send our listeners to see you?
10: Yeah, absolutely. So we're going to be finishing just out front of North Bondi Surf Club.
9: Okay.
10: As I said, should be approximately 12:15 today, I reckon, if I was a betting man. But anything could happen. But as long as we don't get too held up, it should be about that time.
9: Well, what I'll say to Sydney Roosters fans who are enjoying a premiership win, after you get done with the Fans Day, get down there to North Bondi Surf Club, just near there, and welcome Hayden and his mates across the line. Brilliant work, mate. I think that's just outstanding. Proof positive that in our society, there are some really good people. You're one of them, and thank you for your time.
10: Well, thank you, Matt. I really appreciate it. You guys have a lovely rest of your Monday.
9: Certainly, we'll do that. Thank you. Thank you, Hayden. You know, I read something the other day, something Hayden said there just alerted me. And look, no one's perfect, and we learn stuff. But you, where you are, if you're a bloke, where you are has to be a safe space for a woman. Has to be safe. I think that's the most uncomplicated way of describing what the outcome has to be. Where you are, your space, has to be a safe space for women. And it's not complicated. And if you begin the conversation there, or maybe using better words than that, I just refuse to accept that, you know, we have reported murders and all sorts of horrific outcomes, and that's just part of our life. Bloody well is not. I think what he's doing is brilliant. We'll take a break. Back in a sec.
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9: Now the news is not too far away. Thank you, Mark, for your text. Morning, Luke. I'm travelling north on the freeway near Campbelltown Road, near Denham Court Industrial Area. There's extremely dark black smoke going straight up into the air. It'd definitely be some form of fire due to the colour of the smoke. Well, look, I tell you what we'll do. Thank you, Mark. We'll hunt that down and I'll be back after the news and give you all the very latest on that. Thanks for getting in touch.
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